0: with issues in his left knee and right biceps. And after the Dodgers lost to the Cardinals again Wednesday night, LA manager Dave Roberts talked about what's ahead for Shohei.
1: Is that just giving him a couple days, or is an IL something that could be a possibility?
2: It won't be an IL. Unless it is, but it's very unlikely. But I do think that I'm going to have a conversation, and we'll decide, you know, after I talk to him, you know, what's the extent of it.
3: That Shohei doesn't look right. How much of this is weighing him maybe needing a day and also him not wanting to take the day?
2: He definitely doesn't want to take the day. He feels that, I know, speaking for him, I know he feels that he needs to post and be in the lineup. And if he's upright, he should play. I respect that. But if he's, you know, feeling the way that visibly looks, then really not helping anyone. So that's the conversation that I'll have with him.
0: The Phillies and Diamondbacks played the final game of their series, and it was scoreless until James McCann came to the plate in the bottom of the eighth inning.
4: Top of the lineup that Bolden faced. McCann with a drive, and the Diamondbacks have the game's first run. Painter out of the game, and one pitch into the Phillies bullpen. It's 1-0 Diamondbacks.
0: At the end of the day, Arizona led the Padres by a half game in the race for the sixth and final NL playoff spot. And we've got 3.5 weeks to go. And Taylor's Orioles were poised to close out a win in Colorado. Baltimore got lucky when the bounce of a ball prompted a ground rule double, saving the tying run, maintaining the Orioles' lead in that moment. Two outs in the 11th inning. But then this happened.
5: Sullivan lines it to left. Get down. It will. Here comes Amador. Roberts throw off line. Sullivan has won it.
0: At the end of play on Wednesday, Texas and Baltimore and Toronto were all 1.5 games behind Cleveland in the race for the third wild card in the American League. We'll find out later how Taylor is feeling about that Orioles loss and about what he sees for Baltimore ahead. Before that, however, Murderers Row, Paul Hembekides, Sarah Langs, Todd Radom. Let's get to it. Hembo is Paul Hembekides, content producer on the show Get Up and a guest here every week on the podcast. Hembo, how are you?
6: I'm doing well, buddy. Summer's over, man. Once we hit Labor Day, we're sprinting to that finish line. It's been an exciting pennant race, of course. It's only going to get more exciting. That humidity's going to clear. The air's going to cool. I'll look forward to talking some October baseball with you in no time.
0: So I'm hitting you with this cold, and I feel bad because I don't mean to make you feel bad, but did you get a chance to listen to Chipper Jones talking about Game 5 of the National League Championship Series, the Eric Gregg game, in a podcast that we taped on Wednesday? That was so much fun. To have that conversation, because I'd never really had, and to get his perspective on what I think, because what happened is after that game, after the Eric Gregg game, where his strike zone was so bizarre that, and he said, you know, this is my strike zone. And I was looking back at the story I wrote for the New York Times about it. And he's asked the question in the post game press conference, well, isn't there a rule book strike zone? Has that changed at all? He said, no. Like that game led to so much conversation in baseball, about the standardization of the strike zone.
6: I mean, there's no question about it. It is one of the most famous or infamous clips that you'll see online every time it circulates. I have to watch each and every one of those backwards K's because every time it's as fascinating to me as the last time. But it also needs to be said, Buster, that he's far from the only umpire that would expand off the black by a ball or two or three. When you watch the Little League World Series now, those guys expand the zone the way that they used to expand the zone. Watching old clips of Sandy Koufax and Bob Gibson and pitchers of yesteryear, you often see that same thing. It's not until recently where the standardized strike zone became standardized. Can you imagine how difficult it would be to hit against these guys with this kind of stuff today? If you were going to get a ball or two or three off the black, God forbid. I think we've come a long way, of course, but that is one of the most legendary ump shows of all time.
0: Well, if you haven't heard it, I encourage you to. Chipper was great. And, as Taylor noted when we were done, like, man, he is fired up. Like, this is 30 years ago, and he's still fired up about that game. All right. Shohei Ohtani is hurting physically. Dave Roberts addressed this after the Dodgers game on Wednesday night, basically said, in so many words, we need to get him right physically, which means

0: to me, Hembo, they got to shut him down as a pitcher. And I think this relationship has been driven by Shohei. I think in this case, the Dodgers need to go to him and say, we know you love pitching, but for what we need right now, there's no question about it. That has to be the priority, being in the lineup every day the best you can be.
1: Yeah, I think that's right, because their lineup desperately needs him to be optimized. As you well know, Buster, this is a group that, at least since the All-Star break, is largely underperforming. There's a bunch of really old hitters in the team, and those guys don't get better as they go. I mean, Freddie Freeman just hit his first homer in 2 months. We know Mookie Betts has had a slow season. Kyle Tucker still really hasn't gotten off the schneid. Their catching situation is kind of abysmal. Their center field situation right now is challenging because of the Pajes injury. Like, they have all sorts of reasons why they need to optimize their lineup. Even if Shohei Ohtani were still pitching, and even theoretically still pitching well, that should still be their priority. Now, they obviously, you wouldn't say saw this coming, but at least had some insurance for this when they traded for Tarek Skubal at the trade deadline, perhaps knowing that this day would come. But ultimately, I do think that you are exactly right. The question I have is, if Ohtani and his camp eventually decide that he's back to 100%, what input is he going to have in his usage? Because from conversations that you and I have had in the past, I mean, he certainly has his thumb on that scale, and it's well within his right. But if the Dodgers want something and he wants something else, those are the conversations that I'd really like to hear behind closed doors.
0: Yeah, and I am curious to see, and I don't know which reporter asked Dave the question, but tip of the cap to that person.

0: that should still be their priority. Now, they obviously, you wouldn't say saw this coming, but at least had some insurance for this when they traded for Tarek Skubal at the trade deadline, perhaps knowing that this day would come. But ultimately, I do think that you are exactly right. The question I have is, if Ohtani and his camp eventually decide that he's back to 100%, what input is he going to have in his usage? Because from conversations that you and I have had in the past, I mean, he certainly has his thumb on that scale and it's well within his right. But if the Dodgers want something and he wants something else, those are the conversations that I'd really like to hear behind closed doors.
1: Yeah, and I am curious to see, and this, and I don't know which reporter asked Dave the question, but tip of the cap to that person, asked if the outfield was on the table for Shohei Ohtani. Because certainly what you could do is if he does want to pitch.
0: I mean, you and I literally had a conversation last week in which I discussed Mike Trout in the same vein as Walter Johnson and Ernie Banks as the poster children, if you will, of a victim of circumstance superstars. And I didn't think that Mike Trout would outlast Artie Moreno, but here we are. And you're 100% right in that it is an objective good, basically regardless, not to mention the fact that he has had enormous success with a number of other organizations across sports. I mean, he just very clearly is really good at this. And, you know, the sort of conversation that I like to have, or the point that I like making when it comes to owning sports teams is, you have done so, or you've become an owner because you are wildly successful in something that has nothing to do with sports. These are non-transferable skills. In Stan's case, he's obviously been able to leverage his genius and make a lot of money and win a lot of games. In Artie Moreno's case, the very opposite occurred. And so I think the Angels are going to be viewed as a very attractive, palatable option for staff, for intelligence, for analytics types people. Because what they're going to do now is build the infrastructure. I'm not so sure that you're going to see on the player side this manifest in a positive way for another, say, 2 or 3 years. But Buster, if I'm a front office type, if I'm a manager, if I'm a coach, those are the kinds of people that you'll see them start to build infrastructurally and attract the most attractive people available in that line of work. So those are going to be things that I'm watching in the short term. And also, to what extent is he going to continue to invest in payroll? Because we know that's a massive market and a potential huge opportunity for another team to re-enter the free agent fray, which they've been away from in recent years.
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0: So in 2007, 8, 9, under McCourt's ownership, we always referred to the Dodgers as a sleeping giant of baseball. And right. And then they came forward under Mark Walters ownership. And this year, we've sometimes used that phrase for the Seattle Mariners. Is it time to transfer the moniker sleeping giant to the Angels? Because I think it would be absolutely appropriate for what's possible for this franchise.
1: Oh, I don't think there's any question about it. We know what a successful iteration of the Angels look like. We know the access that they have to resources definitively. They've had almost no chance recently. When you talk to people around the game, or at least conversations that I've had, it always strikes me how differently they operate than the other 29. Obviously, every organization in ball has their own philosophies, has their own proclivities, has their own shortcomings and blind spots, and of course, their own strengths. But the Angels didn't seem to do anything with a distinct advantage over or instead of anyone else. And recently, Artie Moreno's desire to win instantly has given them almost no chance, because it's nuked any opportunities that they had to build something sustainably. Not only would they draft effectively big league ready players, then they would rush them to the big leagues. Not only would they microwave trade deadlines because they want to, you know, find ways to win instantly, but they would do so at the expense of what could even happen next season. That legendary trade deadline where they decided to buy and then ended up putting those guys on waivers a month later strikes me as the most obvious example. Like, infrastructurally, they had no foundation with which to stand on. It was sandy. Now they can build a foundation made of rock. It's just going to take a while. If I'm an Angels fan, I'm not so sure it's going to happen overnight. That's for certain.
0: Yeah, there's a bit of, and look, and no one's going to feel sorry for Artie Moreno. Given his roles in baseball labor situation, you know, the fact that he has a lot of money, I would say this. I've seen this example a handful of times in my time covering baseball. In some respects, being a huge fan can work against these guys because they're convinced that, hey, you know what? I know the players. I know, I followed it when I was a kid. I can be a baseball guy. And that's kind of what happened with Artie. And so there's a part of you that's like, man, he really loves baseball. Like, he truly, and I've heard this from so many people but at the same time, that self-reliance that made these people billionaires, Peter Angelos, I'd say the same thing about the late Peter Angelos, owner of the Orioles, works against them when it comes to running a baseball team, because he just got involved in ways that he shouldn't have and really complicated work of the front office there. All right, let's get to your list. Not surprisingly, it involves a Philadelphia Philly, Bryce Harper. You've been dying to talk about him and what he's been doing this year.
1: Well, I mean, back in March, Buster, you asked me what number Bryce Harper should be chasing this season, you might recall. The answer I gave you was 100 walks, which coincidentally is a number that he reached quite literally yesterday. A couple of weeks after you asked me that question, Bryce Harper effectively said he wanted to get to 140 or 150 this season. Right now he's on pace for 115, which is to say what we suspected the best version of Bryce Harper would look like. It has looked like that. And it's basically, in his case, been something of a self-fulfilling prophecy. As you know, he's in the midst right now of a 35-game on-base streak, during which time he's come to the plate 158 times and made 79 outs. I'll do the math. That's a 500 on-base percentage on the nose. He's not played that well over a stretch this long since his MVP-winning 2021 season. I mean, this is the best version of Bryce Harper, at least as a member of the Philadelphia Phillies. Now, if you're an astute baseball fan, you likely remember or know that once Luis Arraez came over from the Giants, they began hitting him cleanup right behind Bryce Harper. And that's effectively allowed Bryce Harper to stop chasing completely. With Arraez hitting behind Harper, the chase rate's at 24. With anybody else, that number's 35%. He's hitting right now. Bryce Harper's attacking his ABs like Anthony Rendon's hitting behind him. That's how patient he's been and willing to get on base, because he trusts Luis Arraez hitting behind him, who, since he joined the Phillies lineup and began hitting cleanup, has come to the plate with more men on base than any hitter in baseball, Buster. And it's not close. 100 men on base in 27 games. It's an astronomical number. I think it's crazy. Now, the one thing that I would say is Don Mattingly needs to look at Trey Turner, who is hitting in the two hole, and make a long, hard decision as to whether or not he still belongs there. Because right now, there just is not a redeeming quality. I would be more concerned with stacking the top of my order with my best guys and not worrying about the platoon

0: stuff, for lack of a better term. He's not hitting lefties. He's not hitting righties. He's not hitting lately. I view it as something of a sunk cost this year. I'm sticking him in the 6 or 7 hole for the last month of the season. See if he gets right before the postseason.
1: The other day, Jesse Rogers was on the podcast advocating for change with position players pitching. What do you think?
0: I would co-sign every single word that he said, Buster. I'll attack this from two different angles. The first from a numbers perspective, and then just from a fan perspective. Position players this year, Buster, are on pace to throw more than 2,400 pitches to 867 hitters. From a games standpoint, we are in line to see more position players throw this year than in any season since 1898.
1: Oh my God.
0: Who knows how they were charting player types back then, by the way, but that's the extent to which we are seeing position players pitch, and thus it's obviously cheapening the numbers. There is no question about that. But as a fan, what I don't like, Buster, is how it's cheapening the moments. I wrote down a few examples for you that I just can't get out of my head. And in some sense, the fact that position players were throwing to in each of these cases, I do think kind of stains or even defiles these moments. You might remember Shohei Ohtani's 50-50 game back in September of 2024. His third homer was off a 67-mile-per-hour meatball. Remember last year when Nick Kurtz hit 4 bombs and went 6 for 6 in a game? His last homer was off an outfielder. And just last week it was, Walker Jenkins of the Twins comes up, hits his first homer off of Zach McKinstry. It's off a 37-mile-per-hour Efis pitch. Buster, it's unwatchable. It's a joke. And I would be open and willing to listen on any number of different ways by which we can disincentivize this, whether it be expanding rosters, whether it be a designated pitcher for these situations, maybe a next game penalty, if you will, or even Major League Baseball mandating pitchers pitch. I'm open to all of it. But the fact of the matter is, teams, once they reach less than 1% chance win probability, are doing this as well they should. But I don't think Andrew Vaughn wants to be pitching in the 7th inning any more than I want to watch it. And so I think Major League Baseball should most definitely step in and do something about it.
1: So here's my proposal. See if you co-sign in this, that there are only three specific situations in which a position player is allowed to pitch. The bottom of the 8th inning, okay, which means that if you're a visiting team getting blown out, you have an opportunity to save some pitching. Bottom of the 8th, top of the 9th. So if you're the home team, you're getting blown out, you have a position player cover 3 outs or beyond the 12th inning. Which at that point you might run out of pitching. You don't want a guy out there throwing 70 pitches. Bottom of the 8th inning, top of the 9th inning, or beyond the 12th inning. What do you think?
0: I think that I would make it slightly more stringent in terms of your 8th and 9th inning qualifier and require there to be, we'll call it a double digit score differential or something to that effect.
1: 8 runs. I think 8 runs is a good number, which they have right now.
0: Right.
1: But I'm thinking, I agree with you. I meant to say, coupling the bottom of the 8th, top of the 9th, beyond the 12th inning, and in the bottom of the 8th and top of the 9th, couple that with an 8-run difference. Because I do not want to see a team that's winning a game stick a position player out there in the bottom of the 9th inning.
0: It is a joke, and we established a few years ago that pitchers shouldn't hit. I think we should establish this year that position players shouldn't pitch.
1: All right, what do you got in the Cubs?
0: Buster, I mean, from a numbers perspective, what the Cubs are doing right now is absolutely out of this world. Couldn't believe my eyes when I looked at this set of numbers for you. I think the conventional wisdom says this is a team defined by its great defense. But I think the evidence right now, Buster, says that this is a team defined by its lineup and its ability to hit. Right now, the Cubs have the best batting line in baseball. It's a 116 WRC plus. That is the Cubs' best batting line in a season since 84. Since 1884, Buster. The Cubs right now have their best batting line in a season since the first year the National League allowed pitchers to throw overhand. That is how good this team is pitching with hitting, of course, with a rich history. So I ask myself the question, how has this once unremarkable lineup gone from being that one that posted an 87 WRC plus in May to quite literally the best one in baseball and one of the best ones in the history of that franchise? So here's what I did. I isolated June, July, and August and just looked at run value by pitch type. On fastballs, they're plus 24. On off-speed pitches, they're plus 10. And on breaking balls, Buster, they're plus 51. So that's, I'd said the exact same thing. Hence my preface. I then asked myself, well, how can I put those numbers

0: into context. So we have pitch tracking data back to 2008. So what that equates to, if you want to do everything in 3 month spans, it gives you about 2,200 3 month team spans. If you look at the last 3 months for the Cubs, their fastball performance ranks 565th. Their off-speed performance ranks 353rd. And their breaking ball performance ranks first. And so, Buster, if you take anything away from this conversation, the Cubs just polished off the best 3 month span against spin by any team in recorded history. Now, I've also broken this down into players individually for you, but just having sprung that on you, perhaps even unexpectedly, what is your initial gut reaction to hearing the fact that the Cubs are obliterating spin like no pitch, like no team we've basically ever seen?
1: That is a veteran lineup, and it's a bunch of really smart guys in that lineup, okay? And I wonder if these guys are extraordinary at picking up tips. And I would love to know a team with Alex Bregman, Dansby Swanson, Ian Happ, Suzuki, Pisa, if these guys have gotten really good, then I don't know. And it's total speculation.
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It's Evan Cohen. Coming up Monday, we'll recap a jam-packed football weekend and look ahead to a huge AFC West matchup as Patrick Mahomes and the Chiefs take on the Broncos. 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

0: and see if you agree with me on this. If you are Craig Counsell, the manager of the Cubs, you are going to your local weatherman and saying, please, please, please give me forecasts of the wind coming in at 50 miles an hour in October in our home ballpark, because we're a good hitting team. The big question is about pitching, and we need Chicago to help us out with that. What do you think?
1: I don't think there's any question that right now they are playing with an extraordinary home field advantage. I ran the numbers that I just presented to you to two different industry people, and both of them responded something to the effect of, that's the Alex Bregman effect. So I think the veteran nature of the lineup and the fact that he has one of the biggest brains in ball most definitely contributes to the fact that he's obviously banging spin right now, as is PCA, but front to back, that entire lineup is performing exceptionally well against breaking balls.
0: Yeah, I would love to know what the conversation's going on, what that is behind the scenes for sure. And that's something to watch as we go forward. All right, you're going to make a Hall of Fame case for a guy who right now is a part-time player for the Yankees.
1: That's right, Buster. Paul Goldschmidt is summoning Hall of Fame first baseman. Let's rewind for just a moment and then spin it forward. He had a 10-season stretch from 13 to 22, in which he won an MVP, had two runner-ups, had a third and two sixes. Over that period of time, there was no player in the National League that received more MVP voting points than did Paul Goldschmidt. If you looked at his era-adjusted totals during those 10-year span, it was 60.4 WAR and a 927 OPS. That reminds me a lot of Jeff Bagwell, who from 1992 to 2001 had figures of 60.8 WAR with a 931 OPS, nearly carbon copies of one another. He was a seventh ballot Hall of Famer, as you recall, and his career ended sort of abruptly because of those back injuries, as you very likely remember. Buster, the present of Paul Goldschmidt is summoning a different Hall of Fame first baseman. And that Hall of Fame first baseman is Johnny Mize. And I'm going to tell you why. I'm going to tell you why, Buster. For about 10 years, you'll remember that, not remember, you know that Johnny Mize was a legendary player in the National League, one of the very best hitters during his career with the Cardinals and with the Giants. But he is much better remembered for the fact that he was on five World Series winning teams of Casey Stengel's and was his most famous platoon player. In fact, during his Yankees career, hitting righties, he had a 906 OPS. Well, as you well know, Paul Goldschmidt is hitting the small side of the platoon, and as a Yankee, it's a 970 OPS against lefty starters, a 1046 OPS against lefty relievers. Buster, that's a 174 WRC plus across 334 plate appearances. So I have really, really enjoyed watching Paul Goldschmidt's career arc, for lack of a better term. And the way that he's sort of landing the plane here, I think is a beautiful and symmetrical way for him to polish off what I think is a Hall of Fame resume.
0: Yeah, and someone who during the course of his career is considered to be one of the best first basemen, to the point that when Pete Alonso, when the Mets were talking to him when he was a minor leaguer about what he wanted to, how he wanted to develop defensively, he said, I want to be like Paul Goldschmidt. Mm. That was his goal. And you know this too. We talked about this in the podcast. He's also known as one of the smartest base runners. And he loves all these other parts of the game in his career. So it's not just a guy who put up some big offensive numbers. It was a great, well-rounded resume. And on top of that, like, he gets an A-plus in the teammate box.
1: Yeah.
0: The fact that he, in spring training, I remember talking to him, and I've talked to Aaron Boone about this and other Yankees. Like, when he signed on to the Yankees this year, he knew that in some respects, he was probably going to be taking a back seat to a guy like Ben Rice, who's going to be a mentor to some of the younger players in this team.

0: And you know what? He loves it.
1: Yeah.
0: He loves it. And they love having him around. That is a great comparison with Johnny Mize. I hadn't thought about that, but that's absolutely perfect. All right, Hembo, thanks for doing this.
1: Later, friends.
0: Todd Radom is the chief executive of our quiz. He's a graphic artist whose work can be seen on ball fields all across America, all around the world. Or you can go to his website, toddradom.com. Todd, how you doing?
2: Foster, what's going on? It's good to see you.
0: It's good to see you, too. How's the book going?
2: Book is going well, trying to get out there, promote it, doing some signings, doing some speaking things, you know, fighting the good fight, and it's all good.
0: All right. Where can people find the book? Best place, do you think?
2: Wherever books are sold. I have a link on my website, toddradom.com, with links to everywhere, from Amazon to bookshop.org to signed copies on my website, but it's everywhere.
0: All right, I got a few things to get to before the quiz. One, I don't know if you noticed in my SportsCenter hits, you've been involved in all of them. I put your baseball card right at the corner of a team shot we have that was made for us, an artist rendition of some of our Baseball Tonight group that we had, and you're right in the left hand corner of that.
2: I feel honored. My Allen and Ginter card from 2024. I'm still incredulous at the fact that I'm on an actual Topps baseball card. So I appreciate that, Buster. I am there in spirit with you.
0: I was asked on the Tony Kornheiser show the other day by Tony, not surprisingly, if all of these great home run robberies, and the other one, Colton Cowser the other day, Taylor's Orioles made an incredible catch. I mean, it was a catch of the year, I think, because the game situation. Bottom of the ninth inning, Orioles leading by a run. If the ball goes over the wall, the Orioles lose. But he makes this incredible catch in Coors Field, and the Orioles win. And Tony said, why are we seeing more of these type catches? Like he said, generally speaking, he said, do you notice that? And I said, well, that was actually a plan by your late great friend, Larry Lucchino. That, you know, that was my impression from my conversation with Larry, is that they built some of these low walls in part because they wanted the outfielders to have these opportunities.
2: Yeah, I think that it's fair to say, Buster, that in the 90s and early 2000s, this explosion of new ballparks, many of them featured some unusual features. Yeah, you know, fences were rolled back eventually and made higher. But the late, great Towels Hill in Houston would be another example of this. Monty's Angle here in Philadelphia. Dave Montgomery advocated for more triples in the game. We love triples, and that was a part of it. But yeah, you're totally right. There's Larry Lucchino's, one of his many lasting legacies.
0: Yeah, and Jenna Marie Smith, of course, a part of that as well. Someone who just saw recently. How are you feeling about your Red Sox? Because my perception is that when they lost that series in Yankee Stadium, it's like their playoff situation's pretty much, it's not in hardened cement, but it's in very, at this point, hardening cement. Yeah. That they're going to wind up being the second wild card in the American League, and they're going to wind up playing the Yankees again in the best of three wild card round, likely in Yankee Stadium.
2: Just like old times, Buster. We'll see. But the Red Sox, I kind of liken the Red Sox to this speeding vehicle, all gas, no brakes for the last couple of months. And it's been really fun and interesting, and there's like, you know, it's like a thrill ride. But all of a sudden, it seems like the wheels are kind of getting a little unstable. We're careening off the road a little bit. You're right. They're going to play in the postseason, I believe. And they're going to get healthy or healthier at the right time, it would seem. But Yankees, Red Sox, it's been a hot minute since we've had these all the feelings of back then. So I would look forward to that.
0: Yeah. And I'd say this too about the Red Sox, like Craig Breslin, let's say the Red Sox were to, you know, win some playoff series or even the World Series. And then you got the champagne celebration and you got folks like myself going up to these guys with microphones. And inevitably, it always seems to be someone gets to the mic and said, no one believed in us. No one believed in us. Craig Breslin, if he says that, tip of the cap. I'd be like, you're 100% right. I had no thought at the end of June they were going to be in it. On the other hand, and Taylor, you can chime in here, I don't want to hear that from any member of the Orioles front office. I don't want to hear it from a member of the Toronto front office. No one believed in us. Yes, including you guys. You sold at the trade deadline. Taylor?
3: Yeah, no, I still have no belief. I don't know that you'll find a Blue Jays fan that has a lot of belief either. So I'm with you there. Blech.
0: Yeah. Yeah, you co-sign that.

0: that, Todd, they're not allowed to say no one believed in us if they have success in October.
1: Yeah, no question. And listen, as far as the Blue Jays are concerned, house money, they came so close last year. Within a whisker and a little bit of a hangover, and I suspect they'll be back next year. Orioles, it's anybody's guess, a little bit of a different situation, Taylor.
0: Yeah. All right, let's do the quiz.
1: All right, guys, here we go. Hank Aaron, the great Hank Aaron, is the major league career leader for total bases with 6,856. Who is number two on the all-time list? Is it A, Albert Pujols? Is it B, Barry Bonds? Is it C, Willie Mays? Or is it D, Stan Musial? Hank Aaron, number one, total bases, all-time. Who's number two, Pujols, Bonds, Mays, or Musial?
0: That is a great question. And I have an instinct, and now I'm doubting myself a little bit. Taylor, you want to go?
2: I'll go Barry Bonds. Put him in the Hall of Fame, please.
0: Okay, yeah, no. No, he's not the guy. It's not Barry Bonds. It's either Pujols or it's Stan Musial. And I'm going to go with Albert.
1: The future Hall of Famer, Albert Pujols, is the guy. Good guess, Buster.
0: Yeah, I did. Like when you said Stan the Man, I was like, oh, that's right. You know, 3,630 hits, but he didn't have as many home runs as Albert, who had 700. Yeah, and then Barry, because he was walked so much, he just didn't have a chance to get total bases, Todd.
1: For once, Buster, all of this overthinking got you into a successful position. Congratulations. Nice. Look at you.
0: You know what? I'm learning my lessons as I get older. All right, Todd. Thanks for doing this. It was great to talk with you.
1: Great to see you guys. I appreciate it.
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0: Sarah Langs is a reporter and producer for MLB.com, and every week she joins us for the numbers game.
1: Number three.
2: With Yohandy Morales and Lázaro Montes, there have now been 15 players to homer in their regular season MLB debuts this year. That's the most in a season in MLB history, surpassing 2022 when there were 13.
1: Number two.
2: Wednesday was Carter Jensen's sixth career leadoff homer. All have been while playing catcher and come this year. That's two more leadoff homers as catcher in a career than anyone else in MLB history.
1: Number one.
2: Cam Schlittler now has 19 starts this season, allowing one or no runs. That's the most in a season in Yankees history. His ERA on the road this year is 1.14. That's the third lowest in a player's first 16 road starts in a season since earned runs became official in 1913, trailing only Bob Gibson in 1968 and Claude Hendricks in 1914.
3: Pretty Buster, Bleacher tweets for Thursday.
0: And okay, before we get too deep into it, I got to hear your reaction, because I was thinking of you, of course, during that Orioles game. Man, when Paul bounced over the wall and maintained their lead with two outs in the 11th inning, I was like, oh, here we are. Like, the Orioles, they're going to find a way to win this game. Like, that lucky bounce like that, they're two outs, you still have a chance to win, and then the walk-off.
3: Yeah, man, I thought we might get a little Orioles magic 2 days in a row, but alas, I mean, if Colton Cowser doesn't make the catch of the year, like, they get swept in Colorado. I read that they scored the fewest runs in Coors Field by a road team since I think the Rangers in 2024. So a really abysmal time in Denver for the Orioles. If you can't take advantage of the Rockies on the road, I don't know, you got no hopes for the playoffs. So I think it's
0: so you're out.
3: I was in for like 7 minutes the other day when we talked last, and yeah, now I'm out again. The schedule is really hard. They got four games against the Red Sox coming up. Then they got Cleveland, Toronto, the Mets, Milwaukee, Toronto, and then they close the season out in the Bronx, and maybe the Yankees will be resting a bit. Who knows? Or maybe they'll be like, oh, maybe we can feast on the Orioles and find a way into the one seed, or you know, get the bye. But I just don't see it, man. You got to beat the Rockies. If you can't beat the Rockies, you're not a playoff team. Sorry.
0: Okay. Well, I suspect that on the Orioles bandwagon, they're going to keep your seat warm in case you jump back in. You know, I wrote a note for ESPN.com about the approach. I mentioned it, when we were talking to Todd Radom. I think it's really cool that they took on the salary of Luis Robert, like in the waiver claim. But I don't know how you square those things. They're exactly the same number of games out of the wild. I looked this up. The same number of games out of the wild card spot than they were on the day when they were trading away a bunch of their guys. I don't get it.
3: I don't know.
0: I don't think there's a consistent thread of thought. That's the part that drives me crazy.
3: He's a, the front office is a mystifying bunch there, Buster. We've tried to parse it for many years now, and we haven't really come up with many answers. So maybe yeah, at least for today, we shelve it, because they're out. They're out as far as I'm concerned.
0: Okay, which means they'll be back in 2 days. We'll see with this crazy American League wild card race.
3: The land of opportunity, or the

0: Lot, however you want to look at it. Let's go to two of our favorite Angels fans. They are throwing a party over the sale of the team to Stan Kroenke. Former intern John Landry writes, "The Angels are finally free." Zach Beeson also celebrating, and Stan Kroenke and John Mozeliak, we trust.
1: Yeah, and you know, again, I get asked the question all the time, you know, what does this mean? The Orioles, or excuse me, the Angels are going to be in a better position. Like, how could they be in a worse position? You know, compared to what yeah. they've done in the last decade, the bar is so low. You expect it's going to get better. And the next owner is going to come in, and the next general manager, whether or not Jim Mozeliak, who is someone who's really liked by the commissioner's office, and sometimes the commissioner's office helps place these guys. And I suspect it's not a coincidence that John was put in that position before the team was sold. I suspect that Stan is going to absolutely okay the augmentation of the farm system. And once you do that, they're bound to be better.
0: Like you said, can't be any worse.
1: Can't be any worse.
0: Congrats to John and Zach there. Let's go to our pal Art in Alberta. He writes, "Sorry, I didn't mean to imply that I know Buster. People in Montana and Alberta have lots of friends on each side of the border. We've always thought of ourselves as neighbors. I have a question for Buster. Watching the Blue Jays broadcast, they said this is the 36th anniversary of Dave Steeb's no-hitter, the only one in Blue Jays history. Many consider him the greatest Blue Jays pitcher. Does Buster consider him Hall of Fame worthy? And if so, is there a path open to him?"
1: So I think a path is open, because I think the attitude towards starting pitchers is softening. You know, so much, I think when Dave Steeb's Hall of Fame candidacy was assessed, it was all about career wins. That drove something. It's why Tommy John, 288 career wins, is not in the Hall of Fame, because he didn't get 300, Taylor. Now, as time goes on, I think people are going to look at that and go, yeah, that's kind of a silly standard. Once we continue to open that up, then I think folks like Dave Steeb, who was dominant in his era, he's kind of like the Chase Utley of pitchers, if I'm making sense. Like, Chase Utley doesn't have gaudy career numbers, but he had a period of dominance. And yeah, Dave Steeb's no hitter. And what, any Blue Jays fans know this, is that before Dave Steeb got the no hitter, he had like two or three near misses. Like, he carried no hitters in the ninth inning. So it was really cool when he got it done.
0: Relevant Hembo reference, as he's driving the Chase Utley to the Hall of Fame bus.
1: Yeah.
0: We just talked to him for a little bit. Let's go to Scorn Tribe fan Tom. He writes, "Listening to the Chipper Jones interview, being shocked at the 97 NLCS, it makes you wonder how he felt about the strike zone that the Braves pitchers got in the 95 World Series. He thinks the umpires helped them get the only title of that era." So while a Tribe fan, he is, I think he sees it the other way on for the 95 team.
1: Sure. And what's interesting about it is that the perception of the Braves staff, especially Tom Glavine and Greg Maddux, is that they had such good command, Taylor, that they would walk the umpires out slowly during the course of the game. Mm-hmm. And the umpires, the perspective back then, and one of the phrases you heard is, he earned that, right? He earned the extra inch or two outside. But I do think if anyone with an objective mind watches that Eric Gregg game, and Taylor, thank you for putting in highlights. I was watching the podcast back, and you're seeing, you know, Keith Lockhart, who I actually covered in AAA in 89 and 90, just the look on his face when some of the strike three calls, like, really? Like that far outside? That was absolutely egregious. And I hear you about, because there are a lot of teams that felt like that the Braves pitchers, Glavine and Maddux, got a little bit bigger strike zone, but not like that game. That game was a whole beast unto itself.
0: I'd never seen anything from the Eric Gregg game before, and it definitely was astounding to watch. And I love, how bitter Chipper is still about it. I mean, it was cool to listen to hear him to hear him talk about it.
1: Yeah, and Taylor, I went and found my game story that I wrote, for the New York Times. I'll forward it to you when I'm done, but I sent it to Chipper as well. And I did quote Chipper after the game, and he talked about how mad he was. In my game story, as I described to Chipper the other day, was exactly what I wrote in the story, was that it just seemed like the strike zone was so radically bigger for left-handed hitters than it was for right-handed hitters, which was bizarre.
0: Mm-hmm. Yeah. All right, last one here. Greg in Rochester writes, "Hey, Buster, I keep wondering, when is fellow Vanderbilt alum Spencer Jones coming on the podcast? The Yankee right fielder, he had a big night on Tuesday with a home run, 3 RBI, and 2 walks. Who's your maybe we could try and get him on the show, but who's your favorite Vandy guy in the league right now? It's got to be Dansby,
1: don't,
0: right?
1: Don't. You can't press me. You can't press me.

0: Yeah.
1: Like,
0: no, I'm gonna.
1: I mean, we got a lot of them, right? I mean, there's always a joke among, you know, when I walk into a clubhouse and there's a Vanderbilt guy, the coaching staff go, we know who Buster's going to go and talk to. Yes. And I do. And I usually can't connect with a, you know, a Sonny Gray. I'm going to find my way. Ryan Flaherty, you know, the bench coach for the Cubs. Yes, that's absolutely true. I'm going to work on Spencer Jones. We actually had a great conversation in spring training. Maybe he'll do that next week.
0: All right.
1: Of course I did.
2: All right. Good stuff. Speaking of next week, we respect the summer holidays here on the Baseball Tonight podcast. So no show on Monday. We'll have a show on Tuesday. We'll have a show on Friday. And then back to 3 days a week until we hit the postseason. Then we'll go to 5 days a week. So we're going to talk about plans for that, you know, amongst the staff here in Bristol next week. I'm looking forward to getting revved up.
1: Oh, totally. You know, and we'll see, you know, pretty soon we're going to be talking about postseason assignments and playoff assignments. That'll be great. Maybe we'll do some other type of version of the clown car.
2: Yeah.
1: You know, with some of these broadcasts we'll do. We'll see. All right. That's it for today. Thanks for watching the Baseball Tonight podcast presented by La Quinta by Wyndham. Tonight, La Quinta, tomorrow you shine. And my thanks today to Paul Hembekides and to Todd Radom and to Sarah.
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3: I'm John Ryder. Week one of the NFL and Sunday Night Football is at the Meadowlands, where they just finished up the first quarter. Giants have a 7-0 lead on the Cowboys. Cam Scadaboo, touchdown run on New York's first drive. Eagles knock off the Commanders 24-22. Vikings rally with 22 points in the fourth quarter, beat the Packers 39-22. Kyler Murray left early with a concussion. Carson Wentz in. He played well. 3 touchdown passes, no turnovers, 2 of those TDs to Justin Jefferson. The Bills outlast the Texans 36-31 in Houston. Josh Allen, go ahead, 34-yard touchdown pass. Joshua Palmer in the fourth. Allen, 334 yards passing, 2 touchdowns passing, and 2 rushing touchdowns as well. His first ever win in Houston.
4: Feels good. Feels good to start the season off right. Obviously, Coach Joe getting first win as an NFL head coach takes a lot of time, a lot of effort to get into a position to be able to do that. Really happy for him. Called a heck of a game. Looking down at these stats, man, he's made some great plays.
3: In other action, the Bears blast the Panthers 59-37 in Carolina. Caleb Williams, 4 total touchdowns. DeAndre Swift, 3 rushing touchdowns. Takes overtime at Detroit for the Lions to get past the Saints 31-30 on a Jared Goff touchdown pass to Amon-Ra St. Brown. New Orleans failing on a 2-point conversion that would have won the game. Sunday Night Baseball in San Francisco. The Padres lead the Giants 6-2 in the fifth. Manny Machado, a 2-run homer, is 27th. San Diego currently a 2-game lead on Arizona for the final wild card.
5: Hey, it's Evan Cohen. Coming up Monday, we'll recap a jam-packed football weekend and look ahead to a huge AFC West matchup as Patrick Mahomes and the Chiefs take on the Broncos. 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
1: Okay, welcome to the show. We are on Sportsmanlike here on ESPN Radio. 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Thursday night football last night. The 49ers down under trounced the Rams 27-7. We will get to that in a second, but just want to make sure we discuss that today is the 25th anniversary of the horror that took place on 9/11 all over our country, especially here in New York. And Jeremy Schapp is going to join us later in the show to discuss all of what he experienced, what the sports world and what the world in general experienced. What we experienced 25 years ago was an absolute horror. It never should have happened. It is horrific still to this day, 25 years later, and our thoughts and condolences to all of those that have to be reminded of the loved ones that they lost today. But all of us lost something 25 years ago, and it has taken us 25 years to regain that strength that we had, and we are never going to back down. We are never going to stop fighting as a country together as one. You could sit there and talk about left, right, far left, everything in between. We're Americans. We live in the United States of America. What happened 25 years ago is completely unacceptable. It can never happen again, and we will never forget those that were lost, and we can never stop thanking those that fought for us on that day and sacrificed their own lives, their families, etc., to protect this great country of the United States of America. That is important. That is more important than anything we are going to talk about today. What we do for you guys and what we hope we do for you guys is talk about the non-important things in real life relative to putting a smile on your face and letting Michelle Smallman and Chris Canty today celebrate the fact that they have been anti-Rams this year and they got that last night. None of that really matters, but that's what we're going to try to do for you today over the next 4 hours. So good morning, Smalls. Good morning, CeCe. 27-7, the 49ers, Purdy, Brock, and all night long,
2: oh, yeah,
1: beating the Rams. I get out of the way because

0: I know you two are so happy about this. Go ahead.
1: Brock Purdy was able to use his legs in the way that he did to extend certain plays and create opportunities in the passing game. But credit to Kyle Shanahan, because I think he did a great job early on of frustrating that Rams defensive front, especially Myles Garrett. The different blocking schemes, not just in the run game, but in the pass game, the chips, the double teams, the different formations, getting the ball out quickly to the edges, whether it be screens, swing passes. I thought, they had a tight end middle screen to George Kittle. They just did a really good job of giving the Rams defense, especially their front seven, a lot to think about early. And when defensive players are thinking instead of reacting, they play a lot slower. And you can see as the game waned on that Rams pass rush lost a little bit of steam, and that's when you started to get bigger plays in the passing game downfield. But again, I think a big part of it starts with being able to sustain drives early and having a steady commitment to the running game. They were able to execute. They were able to maintain drives. Last year, the San Francisco 49ers were the best team in the NFL on third downs. Mm-hmm. And this year, they're off to a really good start. Yesterday on third downs, they were 7-12. And you saw Mike Evans featured prominently in that, right? 6 catches. Oh, yeah. All of them went for first downs. I think all of them were on third down. And so if Mike Evans can be that for them with a healthy George Kittle and Debo complementing what you're getting from the running backs in the backfield, the San Francisco 49ers team is going to be a lot better than what people thought, and they're going to have something to say about who comes out of the NFC.
2: They absolutely will, especially if they can be relatively healthy as opposed to what we saw from them last year. But they were so impressive last night. As you mentioned, Brock Purdy was great, the way that he was able to develop and extend plays, that run game. And Mike Evans, you know how I feel about Mike Evans if you tuned into the show. I always talk about the fact that he is, in my opinion, so underrated because he is so consistent and so productive. We know he's great, but when we talk about the best receivers in the NFL, it takes a while before we get to Mike Evans' name, and I don't think it should. But we have to talk about the travel.
0: Yeah.
2: The Rams looked sluggish. They did. And I know that they sent all those staffers over many times to L.A. They had all these sleep scientists. They looked at the data. They didn't seem like they necessarily wanted to be there. And the 49ers were there. They were boots on the ground. They had been there for a week. Kyle Shanahan had talked about it after the game. It took them about 3 to 5 days to really feel like themselves. They felt fresh. They felt ready to go. And you could see that last night. They also were doing all of the things that the NFL needed them to do as far as community outreach, as far as getting the word out about football and showcasing their brand. And you know, 49ers fans travel all the time. It was a home game for them last night. They were ready to play, and they absolutely put it on the Rams, who lost by 20 points and haven't lost by double digits since week 12 of 2024. That's how bad the Rams were beat last night.
0: Yeah, I don't think this
2: yesterday morning in Australia.
0: Yeah, I don't think this should surprise so many people. The margin of victory, yes. The Niners being really good, no. You know what? The Niners have been really good since Purdy and Shanahan have been there together. And I've been so high on this group. You guys have kind of gone through the roller coaster a little bit on, like, really high, then let's see. Then last year, interestingly enough, even though it wasn't this, like, all-time memorable season, I know it was the year that put CeCe over the top in, like, okay, Purdy is the bus driver. He's not just sitting in the back and letting Kittle and Debo in the pass and Ayuk in the pass and obviously Fred Warner, who's bleeping awesome, and just all over the field, A-plus guy, like, just, it's such an important post. All the, like, no, Purdy's the guy. And you saw it last night. Yes, he had a bad interception, but 25 of 34, 205, 3 touchdowns, 5 carries, 29 yards, had that 18-yard scramble, up 17-7 after the big goal line stop that I know CeCe was loving as a defensive guy. Like, wow, that was really impressive. But what really happens here with Brock Purdy, very simply, you want to know when a quarterback's really good? When you have all-time great edge rushers on the outside, like Myles Garrett, who didn't even show up in the box score, by the way. When they're coming from the left, no, seriously, like, I'm looking for his name. He was not there.
1: Oh, I know. Yeah. Puka Nacua had more tackles than Myles Garrett.
2: Yeah.
0: So when the edge rushers come from the outside and you have a first ballot Hall of Famer, what may be the greatest pass rusher of all time in Myles Garrett, and instead of going backwards, you go forwards and you step into the pocket and you plant your foot and you throw like Purdy did, he is unflappable in those moments. He is awesome at what he does. And you know what he simply does? Hits whoever's open. That's it. That's it. He's awesome. We actually have now underrated him a little bit. But back to the whole thing on the travel, okay? Sean McVay, Rams head coach, said yesterday was a humbling day.

0: congratulations to the 49ers. They outplayed us in every facet. I didn't do nearly a good enough job. This is a humbling day for us, and this will define us only if we allow it to. And today was one of those days, and you know, I always look inside out. I didn't do a good enough job getting us ready to go. There were some opportunities where maybe the game could have flipped, but they deserved the win. They were ready to go, and we'll look at it. We'll see where we can improve and be better moving forward. But this is a good, humbling day. This is where what can sometimes happen in sports. I love this locker room. And, you know, the first thing that I'm going to look at is myself, and I have to do a better job for our group collectively with our coaches, with our players, and we'll look at this film. And we'll get back to work, because clearly that's obviously what we've got to do. And sometimes sports can humble you. And today was one of those days. I make no excuses. And, you know, whether you want to say it's about travel, whatever, we just weren't good enough in that window. I didn't coach good enough. And we'll look at it and we'll move forward. And that's where we're at right now. But it was a great atmosphere. Give credit to the 49ers. They deserve it. And we're 0-1 and we'll move forward.
1: I make no excuses whether or not you want to bring up the travel or not. I mean, let's go there. Right. He said, I didn't do a good enough job getting the team going. And he is accountable. He's a great, great football coach.
2: He is.
1: Did they screw up? They look lethargic. They look sluggish. Did they screw up?
3: I think that's the low-hanging fruit, man, if I'm being honest. I'm not going to say that it didn't play a role in it, because anytime you travel that far, the logistics of it, how you handle it, making sure your players are optimal when they step on the field is important. But I think even more important was the job the coaching staff of the San Francisco 49ers did. And we'll spend a lot of time talking about Kyle Shanahan and his protection plan and how great Brock Purdy executed it. We also need to give some love to Raheem Morris.
2: No doubt.
3: Who was outstanding yesterday.
2: That defense was awesome.
3: His third down plan, his red zone plan, it was absolutely phenomenal. The Los Angeles Rams are at the top of the league in terms of red zone efficiency. Yesterday, they were 1-3. The LA Rams yesterday on third down, 2-9. No wide receiver caught a pass to convert for a first down on third down.
1: All right,
3: The only one that did was Davis Allen. That was their tight end, and he got knocked out of the game. So, I mean, listen, it was a phenomenal plan by Raheem Morris. It was much more aggressive. They played sticky man coverage on the back end, and they did a great job of matching the receivers. Even when Matthew Stafford held on to the football, those guys did an excellent job of staying in phase with the wide receivers and not letting them break off, break downfield, and get explosive plays.
2: I'm so glad you brought up Raheem Morris, because to me, he's the story of this entire trip. It's the Raheem Morris game as far as I'm concerned. I know Brock Purdy, Mike Evans, and that offense is going to get a lot of the love, as they should, but he was the story because he lost his 50th birthday with the travel. He lost his birthday, but he got the win. And Sean McVay talks about them being humbled. Matthew Stafford was humbled last night. The way that defense got after him, 15 of 25, 155 yards. They had that big stop, that quarterback sneak on him. Raheem Morris had an awesome game plan, and that defense frustrated Matthew Stafford and that Rams offense to no end last night. I'm so glad you brought him up, because he definitely deserves a ton of credit today.
1: Here's the other thing. Explain what a team would normally do against the Rams, and then what Raheem Morris did that is different. Like explain that part of it. What did he do that was so different?
3: I think more importantly, it's what the San Francisco 49ers were last year versus what we've seen that defense do in a one game sample size, right? The 49ers defense last year, it wasn't nearly as aggressive. They did a lot more zone coverage schemes in terms of being able to read the quarterback's eyes. It was much more of I don't want to say vanilla, but it was much more of a standardized defense. And I thought that Raheem Morris did a great job of allowing these guys to cut it loose and play a lot more aggressive. And I think a big part of that is trusting that the guys up front can apply the pressure. And even though the 49ers didn't get any sacks, you did see 7 quarterback hits, and Osa Odighizuwa had 4 of them. So they were able to get after it. Nick Bosa was able to affect the passer, even though he didn't get Matt Stafford on the ground. I just think that overall it was a much more aggressive unit. You saw guys playing with a lot of swagger. I thought that they were buttoned up on the back end in terms of staying tight to the receivers, and it just didn't look like that last year for the 49ers. So a tremendous credit to Raheem Morris. And here's the other thing. We can't understate how important it was for him to have the experience of coaching with Sean McVay.

0: and to know him intimately and to know what Matt Stafford likes to do and have counters and have a plan for how you want to affect them.
1: All right, there's a lot more on this game, obviously. You say that the travel could be a low-hanging fruit as to why the Rams lost. That said, could it have played a factor into why the Niners won, though? We will get to that because their players talked about it post-game last night after they destroyed the team that some people thought could go undefeated this year. 27-7, the Niners in Australia in front of 100-plus thousand people, the seventh-largest crowd in NFL history, destroyed the Rams last night. Tremendous win by the Niners. And if you listened to our show yesterday, first of all, thank you. If not, go back on the podcast and listen. You heard CeCe during Best Bet tell you Niners, money line, outright, they're going to win. Hopefully you went to DraftKings and you made that bet. CC, tell everybody more about DraftKings, where they could have won last night.
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1: When Detroit moves, the whole state talks. We're the part where it gets loud. This is 1360, The Ticket.

0: is the best of ESPN Radio.
1: So again, I say, what's your option? Go with a journeyman quarterback, and then draft a quarterback when your record's not going to be bad enough to be a high pick unless you give up assets. You're going down a whole different road if you don't have them. So I think you have to bite the bullet. It's $110 million in new money to go along with the $40 guaranteed, so $150 guaranteed. I get it. It's a lot of money, but I absolutely think it was the right thing to do.
2: I agree. I was playing a little bit of devil's advocate there to try and ultimately, I do think it is the right decision. I think they also understood Baker Mayfield's shown you across multiple stops. Took the Browns to the playoffs. We've seen how difficult that is.
1: Yep.
2: So for that guy with that pedigree at this position, I think you didn't want to stare down what they thought was clearly realistically a possibility that he balled out and put them in a bad spot after this year. The Golics here on ESPN Radio, Mike Golic Jr. and Mike Golic Sr. The Cowboys are always top of mind for everybody going into the season. Our next guest knows all about that here. My former teammate at Notre Dame, 7-time All-Pro with the Dallas Cowboys, Zach Martin, kind enough to join us now here on behalf of Icy Hot. Zach, how you doing, brother? Good to see you.
3: Great to see you guys, man. Always good being with you.
1: Oh, I love the little gray in the beard. Yes.
2: Well, yeah, I mean, man. What I love is, Zach, I've seen the pictures of you now, too. You've also lost the weight already. Are you trying to get out ahead of all these people asking you if you're going to unretire since we've seen Aaron Donald get back out there now?
3: That was my thing last year. I'm like, I'm leaving, no doubt, man. I'm not even giving it the option. So I tried to drop it as quick as possible.
1: So Mike mentioned it. Let's start there. You matched up against Aaron Donald in the Senior Bowl. So back then, and then and then obviously in the NFL, what are your thoughts of him being out a couple of years and what that does to his comeback?
3: Yeah, I mean, me and Mike had him at Notre Dame for four straight years, too. So I kind of knew him, obviously had that matchup at the Senior Bowl, and knew all about Aaron Donald coming out. And obviously people found out about him pretty quick. But listen, he was the best player on the field in all those years that he played. And you know, he may have to knock a little rust off, but I don't see him, you know, losing that much of a step. I think he'll be a dominant guy for them. And I know there's a lot of offensive lines and coordinators and quarterbacks around the league that were not thrilled to see him come out of retirement.
2: No, a lot of interior offensive linemen getting back into the gym after they saw that news. Zach, you're one of the few guys that would be able to ever go one-on-one with a guy like that. For you, how do you approach a player of that caliber when you're going into game week, both as an individual and as an offensive line, the way so many teams are going to have to in the NFC West this season?
3: Yeah, he's got to be a vocal point, of your game plan, right? I mean, a lot of times you're trying to do what you're doing, right? We're focusing on ourselves. We're worried about what we're doing. But when you play a guy with that caliber, you've got to spend some extra time on him on the week. You got to have him circle before every play. And you got to have a protection plan for this guy, right? It's not just, hey, we're slide to him and this. It's like, let's throw some different looks at him. Let's get a running back chip on him. Let's get the center over to him, even if the looks pressure the other way. You got to take this guy out of the game. You can't allow him to take over. Now, unfortunately, he is now paired with, you know, one of the other great elite rushers in the NFL. So it'll be interesting to see how they use those two guys together, right? I've talked about with some guys, are they going to put them on the same side? Are they going to split them up? So it's going to pose, you know, a lot of issues for coordinators and guys up front to get that game plan dialed in and where they're going to help and where they're going to take chances.
1: A lot of old linemen hope they're sliding their way,
2: yes,
1: you know, to help out without a doubt. What one guy that would, you know, be in a good fight and go one-on-one with Aaron Donald is Tyler Smith, the guard for the Dallas Cowboys, for your former teammate, who's now out 4 to 6 weeks after thumb surgery. What effect will that have on that offensive line?
3: Yeah, I mean, you're not going to replace a guy like Tyler Smith.

0: You know, TJ Bass, I was able to play with him for a year at the end of his career. And he's a great option. He's got a lot of game experience under his belt. He'll steady that ship, but you're not going to replace a guy like Tyler Smith. Just a brute force. We played the Rams a couple of years ago, and Tyler had a really big game against Aaron Donald. So he's got that natural power explosion that can combat kind of those, some of those things that he's doing. And, you know, luckily enough for the Cowboys, they don't play the Rams until December. So hopefully Tyler Smith will be back in action. But TJ Bass, you knows what he's doing, and he'll be ready to answer that bell.
1: Talking to Zach Martin, future Pro Football Hall of Famer here on the Golics, here on behalf of Icy Hot, which we're certainly excited to hear about. But Zach, no stranger to expectations in Dallas this year. They seem to be ratcheted up even higher. Dak Prescott's always been an easy selling point, but it feels like it's been a pretty tame offseason in terms of Jerry Jones, the front office, some of the usual things that we see about contract negotiations playing out publicly. Do you think that helps the team going into this year? I mean, you towards the end of your career even had a situation with the front office where you were trying to work on a contract at the end. How much of a distraction is that, and how much does it then help this team to not have those be the headlines dominating an offseason?
0: Well, I think it's huge, and this is, I think, the first time in 4 years, maybe, with me and then Dak and CD have all had kind of had our preseason contract stuff. So they haven't had those type of distractions. I think last year with how well the offense played, they figured, hey, man, we have a legit chance if we can fix some things. They went out and got Parker at defensive coordinator. I've heard nothing but great things out of him. And they really went out and vamped up that defensive line, brought in Downs there in the secondary. So I'm looking forward to watching them this year. I think they're going to be really good. And my wife gets on me. She's like, you said it every year. And I'm like, you know, this year I actually do feel that they've got all the pieces that it takes. It's just whether or not they can keep the focus on football and finish the season strong.
1: Boy, I think that's music to a lot of Cowboys fans' ears, considering all of your experience there. Zach, something I know you also have a lot of experience with, Icy Hot, over the years, I'm sure has been a big help. What can you tell us about what you got going on with them today?
0: Yeah, it's pretty cool. You know, there's a lot of college football traditions, and, you know, I would argue the push-ups at Notre Dame are up at the top of that list. So I got to partner with Icy Hot. We know the physical tax that some of those students – and those fans take on, especially after maybe a long tailgate session in the morning. So Icy Hot is going to reward those guys for doing the push-ups. They're going to be around campus all year doing different events and handing out different prizes. And then right before the last game of the season against SMU, they're going to have a push-up contest with a $1,000 grand prize for that. But it was cool. I got to go up on campus. I got to film a little something with Icy Hot. It'll be out on their socials in about a half hour, but got to meet some of the student athletes up there that did it with me and the Leprechaun and get back on campus. It was pretty cool. And for me, Mike, you know, we're no strangers to Icy Hot playing on the offensive line. So it's cool to be involved with something that I've used and continue to use.
1: I was going
0: to
1: say, the big pump of Icy Hot in the training room is a lifesaver on most days
0: right before, lather it up.
1: Oh, just get it all in there, every nook and cranny. Awesome. Well, can't wait to see the acting debut on that then for Zach back on campus with the folks at Icy Hot. Zach, always great catching up, man.
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7: I'm Sean Ryder. Sunday Night Football Week 1 in the NFL is in New Jersey, and the Cowboys and Giants are tied at 7 with under 2 minutes to play in the second quarter. Cam Scataboo, a touchdown run on New York's first drive, and Dak Prescott recently tied it up with a short touchdown pass to CeeDee Lamb. Everything else, a final from earlier, the Vikings over the Packers 39-22 as Minnesota rallies with 22 points in the fourth quarter. Carson Wentz replacing Kyler Murray, who left early with a concussion, had 3 touchdown passes, 2 of those to Justin Jefferson. The Cardinals upset the Chargers 26-14 in L.A. Raiders, no problem with the Dolphins, 27-13. Kirk Cousins, 3 touchdown passes in his Raiders debut, 2 to Ashton Jeanty. All

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1: Last night, we watched the game at the Doubletree in Bristol, at the sports bar at the Doubletree in Bristol, which, as we learned, is known for its quesadillas. We were there, and we watched the game. And at one point towards the end of the first half, I got a phone call. I went and took the phone call and left the group, which included the Golics and many other ESPN personalities. And I did not come back. Some people may know that that term is occasionally called an Irish goodbye. Do we know why it's called an Irish goodbye? Does anyone know the answer to
2: that?
1: As an
2: Irish person, I'm 25% Irish. It's just, they're just so like private. Whoa, you just get up and leave. You just
3: 25%?
2: 25%. I'm mostly Italian, but Irish is like you just get up and leave. Like that's just their personality.
1: Okay. All right. So it's called an Irish goodbye. Apparently, he's 25% Irish. So he's
3: a little more Irish to be the authority on that.
1: So he's allowed to say. So I was accused of giving an Irish goodbye. The Golic specifically. Yeah. And you have to understand, you're talking to a guy who grew up watching Mike Golic.
3: Same.
1: So hanging out with Mike Golic is kind of a cool thing. Like last night, watching a football game with Mike Golic and his son's fun. Like I'm pretty excited about it. And then this morning, I got this on their show.
4: I came back at one point, and I see Matt Jones leaving on the phone, going to take a call. So I'm like, all right, he's got a call. Maybe he's got to hit somewhere.
5: And oh, by the way, I was sitting by him. He said, I gotta take a call. I'll be right back.
3: Important distinction.
4: Yes.
5: Yes.
4: A very important distinction because, spoiler alert, Matt Jones did not come right back.
5: Irish goodbye.
4: Irish goodbye us.
5: Yep.
4: And so here's the interesting plot twist now, and the thing that we've got to try and do some detective work on is...
5: Now, why do you have to say goodbye?
4: Wow, all right.
2: That was Bubba.
4: Well, and listen, the Irish goodbye is a move. Dad, overall, pro or con, Irish goodbye?
5: I really don't have a problem with it. I guess depends on the company you're with.
4: Sure. This is our first time hanging out
5: with
4: Matt.
5: I mean. A lot depends on the group you're with.
4: Yeah, so Matt pulls the Irish goodbye, and we come in here this morning, and we've got this written down in the chamber. Like, we have to bring this up. We have to address this.
5: Yep,
4: this
5: yep.
4: is ESPN Radio family business, so of course we'll talk about it in public with everyone.
5: Yes, we will.
4: And Matt comes walking into the control room and says, I did not Irish goodbye last night.
5: He was really, really sensitive about this.
4: He was adamant that he did not Irish goodbye us last night.
5: I saw Matt before the show, and he came in and he tried to do the whole explanation. I wasn't going to Irish goodbye. Myron texted me and said he was leaving. I thought everybody was leaving. I listened to his 2-minute jumbled explanation. I said, whatever, we're going to rip you.
4: Yep.
1: That hurt. Ooh. Okay, I mean,
3: that's
1: that
3: tough.
1: Hurt. That's like, I mean, you're
3: tough.
1: You know, you grow up watching somebody, and then he rips you for saying Irish goodbye. I have to say, that hurt me. And while I like the Golics, I don't like being accused of Irish goodbye, and even if it is by one of my radio heroes.
3: Yeah, that must hurt because Golic Senior, I mean, is the GOAT in our business, and we had a chance to hang with him, and you did do, but like I can understand why they're saying that. I've been in a lot of situations with you. You do just leave. Like, you don't say, oh, hey, everybody, I'll see y'all tomorrow. You just, one day you're there, 1 second you're there, the next second you're not.
1: Well,
3: that is kind of your way.
1: I had told a really good story. I think everybody had laughed about how this Carolina Hurricanes announcer, okay. I'll tell it on the show one day. I had told a really good, and everybody was laughing, and there was a part of me that was like, now's a good time to exit.
3: Is that what you want to go out
1: no,
3: on a
1: I mean,
3: good
1: it was
3: note?
1: Like, yeah, because it was like, you know, if you spend some time with me, I might make a political comment that can make somebody mad. You know what I mean? Or I might just sort of get on people's nerves. And so I was like, this is a good time to leave. Everybody seems happy. But apparently that wasn't what to do. And so I was a little hurt by it.
3: You do just disappear. I've been in many situations where you're just gone all of a sudden. You just kind of start.
1: Sometimes
3: you just start walking away.
1: Now, the thing that I really didn't like about it was, what is the guy's name who tried to do an impression of me?
6: That's Bubba.
1: Bubba. First of all, I didn't know there were people still named Bubba. I thought
3: Bubba's the best.
1: I thought
3: you can't. Bubba's great.
1: What? I'm sure Bubba's wonderful, but he did two impressions of me during this segment where he says that this is what I sound like.
5: Now, why do you have to say goodbye?
4: Wow. All right.
2: That was Bubba.
1: That's one.
5: Now, why can't I just take a call?

0: Wow, Bubba.
1: He lost his voice. He lost control.
2: Now, what? I do not go, now, why? No, I don't do that.
3: It's like,
2: now, why?
3: Richard Pryor. It sounded like Richard Pryor doing Seinfeld a little bit with
2: okay,
3: that. I don't
2: just
3: know if that was Matt
2: real
3: Jones.
2: Quick, just close, just the first one. Close your eyes for a second, Myron, and be honest. Yeah. Is this how I sound?
4: Okay. Now, why do you have to say goodbye?
0: Wow. All right.
5: That was Bubba.
3: No, he's doing like that. That's one of those characters from the Andy Griffith Show. I think he's doing like that. Like that's who he's doing. It doesn't sound like you. I don't think that was a great impression, but I also understand why they were being critical.
2: Well, I will say to Bubba, it's not how I sound. At least I don't think. Wow. People have accused me of sounding like Doofenshmirtz on this show.
3: Yeah,
2: I think that's a little unfair. But I will say, when Myron says something crazy, like, I've been saying Sam Darnold's good, I might go, what? Like, I do.
1: Yeah, I mean,
3: there's a place you go. There's a place you go, like, where all of a sudden, if you get excited, you go to a place in the mountains that most of us have never been to.
2: You go to
3: somewhere else.
2: I have been to some accent. Of those mountain places. But, Myron, are you sitting in the dark? I'm told you're in the dark.
3: Listen, I don't know. I'm having the worst tech day of my entire life.
2: Why are you sitting in the dark?
3: There's a sneezer.
2: Everyone needs to turn on Disney Plus and see Myron is sitting on national television in the dark.
3: There's a sensor. That I don't know. It's never happened before. I get back from Bristol, and suddenly this sensor is going off, and it's
1: now
3: turning off the lights.
1: Why is Myron in the dark?
3: And I don't know.
2: Excuse me. Now wait a minute.
1: Now what?
3: Like all you see is teeth because there's no light in here, and it's ridiculous.
2: Hang on, just a second, Myron. Hang on, Myron. What was that?
1: Now why is Myron in the dark?
2: Bubba, what are you doing? That is not me. Bubba's trying to act like that's me.
1: No, Myron just kept talking because he thought that was you.
3: I didn't know what. That was Bubba?
1: That's true. Myron thought it was him. He just
2: Myron,
1: kept talking.
2: You did think
1: know.
2: That was hit me, didn't you?
3: I thought it was pretty good. I thought it was you. Bubba's better than I realized.
1: See?
3: He's much better. Right, I don't know what happened.
2: Just do one little thing about as me and we'll see if it's true.
3: All right, let's try it, Bubba.
1: Now, why is Myron sitting in the dark?
2: That's not me.
3: I don't know, man. It's
2: you know
3: been
2: what?
3: One of those
2: I come
3: days.
2: Here, and I felt like I was part of the family.
3: Goodness.
2: And then Bubba, on the way out.
3: I'm a Matt Jones guy, but
1: I got to call him as I see him.
2: All right. Fair
3: you
2: enough.
3: See Myron, a yellow jersey and teeth. That's all you see right now. You see a yellow jersey and teeth. That's all you see right now. This is ridiculous, man. What kind of day am I having, man?
2: Hey,
3: people saying negative things. Get me out of here, man.
2: Thank you to all the folks here in Bristol. I've enjoyed being here. Let's get Myron, somebody in Minnesota, come help him get his electricity
3: turned on. My doggone light bill. I paid my light bill.
1: Now, why is Freddie and Harry up next?
2: They are. This has been Matt and Myron.

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1: Amber and Ian, ESPN Radio, ESPN App, Sirius XM, Channel 80, along with Mark Zeno. I'm Gabe Neitzel. In for the crew tonight. A couple of football games worth noting happening on this Thursday. First in college football, top 25 team in number 7 Miami. Well, they're taking care of business against Florida A&M at home. 49-0 at the half. Darian Mensah, just 14 of 15 for 252 yards and 3 touchdowns for Miami. Mark Fletcher Jr., 7 carries, 105 yards. He has a couple of touchdowns on the ground as Miami dominating Florida A&M. Meanwhile, we have reached the 2-minute warning in Melbourne as the Niners lead the Rams 10-7. Niners have the football, just picked up a first down after receiving a punt. Brock Purdy, 15-22, 134 yards, a touchdown and a pick in the first half. Rough first half for Matthew Stafford, 4 of 11, 65 yards, no touchdowns, and an interception. In fact, the brightest spot, believe it or not, for the Rams offensively has been Blake Corum. 6 carries for 42 yards compared to the 7 for 31 for Kyron Williams, although Kyron does have the lone touchdown for the Rams. So a rough offensive first half for the Rams. But they still find themselves in this game.
2: Yeah, and that's good for them. But I think that we're seeing here, again, you're not going to make any grand conclusions here, but I would tell you that as we have seen repeatedly, there is a slow start, particularly with these early games and the international thing on top of it. A lot of the international games tend to go under anyway, but when you start talking about the time zone travel, when this baby hits 88 miles an hour, you're going to see some serious, but yeah, we're
1: didn't realize the Rams took the DeLorean.
2: That probably would have been the quickest way to get there. Remember when Ivy comes back 1 minute later? I mean, it's pretty good stuff.
1: It happens pretty quickly.
2: It does.
1: We have reached the point of the program where our guy, Mark Zeno, he's a little fired up. He wants to get some stuff off his chest. It's time for a little Mark My Words.
0: Mount Zeno.
3: Stand back, everybody.
0: Is about to explode.
4: Oh, God, it's just going to blow.
0: This is Mark My Words with Mark Zeno.
2: All right. Look, I'm going to say this, and I want you to just take it in a vacuum, because this isn't about anything other than what is going to happen this particular weekend. But for years, I've seen the NFL dip their

0: toe into the social cause waters and try to promote all these things. And I think they're all fine and good, and I'm not denigrating any of those. But you know what, NFL? Tomorrow marks 25 years of 9/11. How about we start showing a little bit of remembrance for that? Because this is an NFL that has dipped again, has gotten into the social cause thing. They've made millions off of the military over the course of the last 25 years, okay? Millions in sponsorship dollars, millions in ad revenue, millions in everything off of their partners with the military in so many different ways that they line their pockets with. Why? Because the NFL doesn't do anything that doesn't line their pockets. And I'm okay with that. Hey, I'm a capitalist. This is America. Make as much money as you want. But when we sit here this weekend, because tomorrow is the 25th anniversary, why don't we start putting some sayings in the back of the end zones that remind us and remember what 25 years ago was about, that 9/11 happened. Why don't we start memorializing that? Because it deserves it. We are at a point in time right now where we cannot underscore what the last quarter century has done to America. And only the way we get out of this is if we all step together and in the same direction. How about a little never forget in the back of the end zone? How about American flags on the back of the helmets? How about moments of silence? All those things that are going to happen tomorrow should happen all the way through the NFL weekend, because this is important enough. Football is an American game. It has become America's pastime. How about we sit there and celebrate that? Not because it makes you money, not because it draws you attention, just because it's objectively the right thing to do at this point in time. A lot of us who are alive for this, and there's a whole generation of people who weren't. You know that, right?
1: Oh, yeah. I've watched a couple of documentaries recently, Zeno, where they've got young kids going, I was three. I wasn't even born yet.
0: Yeah. There's a whole group of people on the internet. Why do you guys take 9/11 so seriously? And I understand it. It's a fair question to ask. Mm-hmm. It's like,
1: If you didn't live it, it's hard to explain.
0: It's our parents' JFK. It's our grandparents' Pearl Harbor. We just don't get it because we didn't live through those moments. For those of us who lived through 9/11, we understand it should still have a heavy tug at your heartstrings. It should still bring you to a place of sadness and bring you to a place of hope that we can overcome everything. You know, people talk so much about, hey, let's go back to September 12th because that was the most unified day in American history, at least the ones for this generation, where we all wanted to help each other. We all wanted to be next to each other. We all wanted to do whatever we could do to make life easier for everybody else. And the NFL, the biggest game in town, the biggest show on TV, can help do that. So I hope, for the NFL's sake, I hope Roger Goodell and company have put something very special together to remind everyone. Put American flags in the corner of every end zone. Put Never Forget up there. Put Remember 9/11. Put anything you want to put up there to let everybody know that this is still a country that, after that, the darkest moment in this generation in our country's history, is one that it's still worth remembering for the right reasons. To honor the victims, to honor those who are lost, and to honor all the names of the people who, the 2,900-plus people who are gone, to give us a reason to tell their story again one more time. Because this generation that is growing up now needs to hear it, needs to understand it, because the world they live in is wildly different because of that day and that day alone. Step up, NFL, do the right thing, and make sure that you spend this weekend remembering 25 years ago.
1: That's mark my words with our guy Zeno. I agree with everything you're saying there, but I feel because there's not going to be an NFL game that falls on 9/11 this year. It's a Friday, it's a Friday, right? So I think the NFL is just going to treat Sunday like it's opening week and Monday night like it's Monday night of opening week. And
0: shame on them, Gabe. Shame on them. Other cause that they got behind, one way or another. I mean, you know, for crying out loud, they hired Jay-Z to help with the Super Bowl. I mean, you know, and again, I'm not denigrating any of that, but they put their hands in so many other things. Why would you not give this the due it deserves?
1: I completely agree with you, but I guess I'm not holding my breath. I'm not expecting it to happen for anyone, and we're not going to see any sort of patriotism from the NFL until we hit, you know, the gear that you always see on the sideline. You know, they always wear that for a couple weeks in the middle of the season.
0: The entire salute to service.
1: Yes.
0: Sham that the NFL runs every year.
1: Correct.
0: Yeah, that one. Okay.
1: That is the one I am talking about. Yeah. I don't think we're going to see that on coaches' gear, on players' uniform, on anything again until we say.
0: I hope there are some players who take a moment with the media and with the fans to remember that and recognize it. I hope that there are some players out there holding American flags during the national anthem. I hope that there are some players out there telling us to remember who

0: do something, you know, whether it's write something on their cleats that they'll get fined for crying out loud, you know?
1: It's as simple as coming out with the American flag. I remember that as a powerful image when the NFL came back. Players coming out of the tunnel with an American flag. And that's, honestly, that's all it would have to be. But I think it's on the players. It's on the players, it's on the coaching staffs, because I don't think the NFL is going to do something as a whole, as we remember 25 years of 9/11 tomorrow.
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3: 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I know I had the Rams top of my power rankings list. They won't be next week. And I know I've been talking about the Rams winning the Super Bowl 61. They may do so anyway. But game one was an absolute clunker. And they'll admit it. That has to be a very long ride home. That's for sure. Right. And then there's going to be a lot of sifting through the film, sifting through the decision making. I imagine they're not going to go back to Australia. So the way they went to London last year, when I called their game against the Jaguars, who were there for a full week, they showed up just like they did in Australia. Last minute-ish, played the game, went home. That worked out swimmingly, going west to east. They punked the Jaguars, who then, after coming back from London, began to punk other people. And I guess it's not the same way going east to west. I know Peter Schrager said that they sent, like, you know,
4: in 2 years they've been working.
3: 2 years
4: on this.
3: Of employees worth of flying there to see how they felt and what they did. Bottom line is, though, they don't have to pass rush against Trent Williams, no matter how great Myles Garrett is, and they don't have to face the 49ers defense, no matter how great their offense is. You know, so an absolute clunker, and all, you know, I knew what they would say after the, as I'm watching it, which is the only thing they can't say. We're going to flush it. We'll learn from it. We'll flush it and move on. We're not this team. But take responsibility for not performing well in a big spot. This is Matthew Stafford afterwards.
5: We didn't play well enough. Obviously, you know, never got into a rhythm. Only had probably two good drives, honest with you, the entire day. We didn't do the things that we are accustomed to doing. That's just communicating, operating, being on the same page. Too many times we were on different pages. That starts with me. You know, I'm the guy that's communicating all that stuff, so I got to make sure I do a better job, make sure we're all on the same page and we can rock and roll out there and go just, you know, go play the game. And felt like we were fighting ourselves a little bit today, and obviously not the way you want to start the season, you know, but a lot of football left and opportunities with the right kind of people and the, you know, right coaches and everybody to go out there and fix it and move forward.
3: Yep. The Rams had scored double digits in points 42 straight games. Matthew Stafford's now started 75 games for the Los Angeles Rams since being acquired by the Detroit Lions. That's the fewest number of points, 7, beating the previous record of 9 in week 4 against the Niners in their title defense season. That's that. Myles Garrett just absolutely shut down. I mean, shut down. He had as many tackles, sacks, and quarterback hits as Aaron Donald did.
4: And Rich, when you say shut down so people understand this, I'm printing out the box score for you, and I like to highlight things and make it easier for you to find. I'm looking for Myles Garrett. I can't find his name. He's nowhere in the box score. That's how shut down.
3: 3 pressures, 25 pass rushes for Myles Garrett, who said afterwards, essentially, he's not 100%.
6: Did you feel 100% coming in today?
7: No. I mean, this was the worst version of myself that I've put out there. Now I've got to be better. I got to find a way to recover and get back to the player I know I can be, and I've shown that I've been before.
6: What's your number one focus coming up against the Giants for the Southwest?
7: Getting healthy. That's the main thing. I mean, when I was out there, I was a little bit more focused on, you know, myself and trying to stay healthy than, you know, what they were doing, and that showed. I wasn't who I needed to be, you know, for my team.
3: It was just off from start to finish.
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0: Meadowlands, and the Giants lead the Cowboys 14-7. Jackson Dart go-ahead 15-yard touchdown pass by Isaiah Likely with 20 seconds to go in the second quarter. Cam Scadaboo had a touchdown run on New York's first drive. Dak Prescott with a short touchdown pass to CeeDee Lamb in the second quarter. Vikings rallied. They scored 22 points in the fourth quarter to defeat the Packers 39-22. Carson Wentz replaced Kyler Murray, who left early with a concussion, and Wentz had three touchdown passes, no turnovers, two of those to Justin Jefferson. Cardinals upset the Chargers 26-14. Jeremiah Love had his first career rushing touchdown in his debut, the third overall pick. Bills outlast the Texans 36-31. Josh Allen go-ahead 34-yard touchdown pass. Joshua Palmer in the fourth. Allen 334 yards passing, two touchdowns. Also had two rushing touchdowns. And he gets his first career win at Houston.
1: Feels good. Feels good to start the season off right. Obviously, Coach Joe getting his first win as an NFL head coach takes a lot of time, a lot of effort to get into a position to be able to do that. Really happy for him. Called a heck of a game. Looking down at these stats, man, he's made some great plays.
0: In other action, the Bears blast the Panthers 59-37 in Carolina. Caleb Williams, four total touchdowns. T.J. Watt, his first career pick six, and the Steelers' 20-13 victory over the Falcons. Jaguars take the Browns 34-10. Trevor Lawrence, four touchdown passes to four different receivers.
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0: It's Sunday, September 13th, 2026, and this is Game Night. Game Night.
1: Went shotgun first down. Oh, they got Tate in the jump. Free play. He'll throw to the end zone. Single coverage. Jefferson. Touchdown! Yeah! Justin Jefferson! And a 39-yard touchdown!
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2: 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I'm Mark Zeno. He's three-time Super Bowl champ Gerard Cherry and the nearly incomparable Mia O'Brien along for the ride with us. The three of us will take you through the rest of week one in the NFL, including Sunday Night Football, where the Giants have a 14-7 lead at halftime over the Dallas Cowboys. On that open WKFAN, Minnesota Vikings Radio Network with the call as the Vikings down, the Packers in impressive fashion. Kyler Murray goes down. Carson Wentz comes in. Points up everywhere across the NFL, of course, unless you were the Jets and the Titans. There wasn't really a lot of scoring there. But nonetheless, folks, we have week one here in the books. So let's get it going here with a lot of things that stood out in week one. Gerard Cherry, what stood out for you?
3: Well, what stood out for me, and I know you love the quarterback for the L.A. Chargers, and I'm here to tell you, Zeno, once again, the Chargers are fugazi. They are not a good football team, and the reason why I am saying that is proof, case in point, today, and I knew there was something wrong with the McDaniel-Harbaugh situation to begin with. Now, I don't buy crystals or things of that nature, but I can sense and feel the synergy was just off between these two guys, and I am not surprised they lost today, because when I watched the press conference earlier this week with Mike McDaniel speaking as well as Harbaugh, I said to myself, these dudes aren't going to work. And today was case in point of that. They had no business losing to this Cardinals team whatsoever, and Herbert and company did just that along with Harbaugh and McDaniel.
2: Yeah, not a good start for the Los Angeles Chargers, and sorry to everybody who picked the Chargers in your survivor pool. You are what they would call out. So after 1 week, Mia O'Brien, what surprised you here in week one? What stood out?
4: Let's go back to that terrific call by one Paul Allen up in Minneapolis. The Minnesota Vikings score 29 unanswered, three touchdowns in 2 minutes and 42 seconds en route to a come from behind 39-22 win with Carson Wentz under center. Kyler Murray exited this game in the first quarter with a concussion. We will hear from Boots on the Ground reporting up in Minnesota a little bit later in the program. Excited to hear.

0: hear that because our Kevin Seifert did spot Kyler Murray in the locker room. Of course, given he's in the concussion protocol, can't approach the quarterback, can't speak to him as a member of the media. But that's obviously optimistic if we are to read into that situation what it means long term. But look, I'd rather have Carson Wentz as my quarterback than the litany of quarterbacks that, dare I say, you two gentlemen have to cover in your locales in Atlanta and Cleveland at the current juncture of the 2026 campaign. And so I'm fascinated to see how long Kyler Murray is out, and in turn, how long Brian Flores is blitzing out of this world defense can keep the Vikings afloat alongside Carson Wentz. The Minnesota Vikings defense blitzed at a 78.3% rate. That is one of the highest we have ever seen in the modern era.
1: Yeah, well, Brian Flores, for 2 years now, has led the league in blitz rate and in pressure rate in Minnesota. But more on Kyler Murray's injury. Here's Kevin O'Connell, head coach of the Minnesota Vikings.
2: I got out there, I don't necessarily want to comment on, but by the time I got out there, he was totally, conscious and talking, and they were just going through the normal evaluations. And at this point in time, I don't have a lot to update other than I did just see him, and he seemed to be doing pretty well. But once again, I wouldn't medically quote me on that. We'll see. I'll keep you guys posted as I get more information.
1: Well, we'll have to wait and see the status of Kyler Murray's head as the week goes on, and he will obviously enter into concussion protocol. But back to Chirag's big surprise here. What's going through the head of Chargers head coach Jim Harbaugh after their stunning loss to the Cardinals today?
3: Quite a few things. Much to get better at, and it's a start. It's not the start that we wanted, but credit to the Cardinals, be about our resolve, our the way we bounce back. There was quite a bit of that. Yeah, a lot, as I said, a lot to get better at, a lot to fix. The thing that this. There's things for not the way we would want it to go, And so I know the group of competitors we have that it's the feeling of you get punched, how we respond is what I'm thinking about right now.
1: The hell did Jim Harbaugh just say? None of that made any sense whatsoever. You could tell how stunned he is by the loss to that team. But before I move on to what stood out to me here, Gerard, I would remind you, the New England Patriots lost to the Raiders last year and ended up in the Super Bowl. So before you write the Chargers off, okay?
4: Yeah, it is schedule and all that. You got to factor that in there. Come on.
1: That's after the fact. That's hindsight 2020.
0: Hey, Chargers apparently have the second hardest schedule, at least here in the short term, with the teams as they are currently sacked.
1: And the Patriots had one of the easier ones last year, but we won't make too many comparisons. I don't know if anybody can compare to what we saw in Carolina today between the Bears and the Panthers as a 50-burger, almost a 60-burger put up by Caleb Williams and the Bears. Ben Johnson said he wanted to have the highest-scoring offense in NFL history, even though no single highest-scoring offense in the league that year has ever won the Super Bowl, so we're at least not like the top 10. So I would pump the brakes on that there, Ben. But, you have to be impressed. Just being able to score near 60 in an NFL game, that doesn't happen often, guys.
4: No, it doesn't. And you certainly walk away from experience if you're the Bears saying we're on track offensively. And if you can find some balance with the defense playing a better brand, you're going to be even more of a sensational football team. At the same time, I must say, though, I'm going to give some love to the Carolina Panthers in a losing effort because you never know if you're going to repeat the success you had last year, and they're on the right track. Obviously, they took an L at the beginning of the season, but here's what I do know about the beginning of the season. It's where you're at in January and February, obviously, with the Super Bowl being played. Mm-hmm. So right now, you take your L, but the main thing you want to do is make sure that you're playing complementary football and have some semblance of some sort of strength on one side of the ball or maybe all three phases. And so for the Panthers, you took the L, but it's not the end of the day. Please don't look at it in that light.
0: Well, especially, Gerard, because if I told you that Bryce Young was 23 of 37 for 361 yards, threw three touchdowns, threw one pick, but a 110.3 QBR, you would say what?
4: Oh, great stuff. I'll take it.
0: The Panthers probably won the game.
1: I'm so glad I took the Chargers plus 3.5 today. Nope, I was not glad. I mean, the Panthers, rather.
0: Yeah.
1: Plus 3.5, yeah.
0: And so that's where I think ultimately,

0: Lee, if you're both these teams, and I think a lot of teams across the landscape today, you're looking yourself in the mirror because of your defensive effort.
1: Right.
0: The offense, there was no question, and I think that, and maybe this is too general a term, and maybe it's just based off the team that I watch today and the team that I cover on a regular basis here in Jacksonville, but it felt like from the football that I watched today, these offenses were ahead of the defenses. And Gerard, that's not typically where we find ourselves week one.
2: No, it's not. Typically, you find yourself in a situation where the defense is well ahead because cover three is cover three, cover two is cover two. And when you start changing the lingo and getting the orchestration together on the offensive side of the ball, generally speaking, that takes more time. But to the credit of the offense that we're talking about, what do they have in common for the most part? They have continuity at the signal caller with the quarterback as well as the head coach slash offensive coordinator. Think about the Jaguars. You have continuity there. Think about the Panthers. Think about the Bears. Continuity. Think about the Bills. The same scenario plays itself out.
3: I'm just counting it up right now. I have 11 teams that scored 30 points this week. And we still have, obviously, one more game left tomorrow night.
0: I don't know if the game we're currently watching, Zeno, if they're going to get to 30.
3: No, when Giants and Cowboys were underway in the second half here, with Giants up 14-7, they scored right before the end of the half, and they get the ball back to start the third quarter. So Giants could be another team pulling off a mini upset here as they're trending that way out near midfield. We're just under 13 minutes left in the third, but a lot of different surprises here in week one in the NFL, and we continue to dissect them all. Up next, we are going to give you a continued update on Sunday Night Football, but also, boy, Gerard Cherry was up and close and personal to what stinks in Cleveland. It's the quarterback situation. More on that coming up next. He's Gerard Cherry. She's Mia O'Brien. I'm Mark Zeno. It's Game Night on ESPN Radio, the ESPN app, and Sirius XM, Channel 80.
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0: had three less Super Bowls than Gerard Cherry, who is alongside us as well. Giants and Cowboys, under 10 minutes left here. Giants in the red area with a 14-7 lead, looking to tack on some more. We'll keep you updated as soon as Big Blue finds the big end zone. If they do that, go Giants. Plus 3.5, baby. Gerard needs to know where all my wagering is on every Sunday night, Mia, because we don't go through a Sunday night game without some sort of entertainment extra.
1: I don't know if you could go through a day that ends in Y without some sort of entertainment from the folks out there in the desert, Mr. Zeno.
0: That's true. I mean, listen, you know, I've realized that in all the radio that I do, that it just makes it go faster when there is something else, you know, keeping me focused on the task at hand here. The task at hand for the Cleveland Browns, not to stink, but it's really hard when your quarterback play is in the toilet and has been in the toilet for the better part of a decade, and Todd Monken takes over and chooses Deshaun Watson as his quarterback. You know the old adage, if you have two quarterbacks, you have none. Well, if you're Cleveland and you have four, much like Atlanta, you definitively have none. And that's where Cleveland is right now. Let's hear from Todd Monken on if he's going to stick with Deshaun Watson heading into the next week's game against Tampa Bay.
2: I'd rather just talk about today because I haven't had time to even look at the tape. I mean, I'm sure as hell not firing me. I'm not firing our staff. I'm not getting rid of all of our players. So he happens to be one of 53. And however many practice squad guys we got and our staff, he's one of that. So we'll evaluate everything. But to just say that emotionally here at the end when we're, you know, I mean, we just didn't play good enough. They didn't coach well enough.
0: Well, Gerard, I mean, you saw it up close. Mia did, too, as Mia covers the Jaguars. You guys both saw this up close, so I'll defer to you. But Watson was 16-22, 205 yards, a touchdown, and a pick. Browns only were able to muster 10 points on offense. And probably because your leading rusher was Deshaun Watson with six carries for 38 yards. And I don't know what you react to first here, Gerard, but I'll go to you. If it was your call, is Deshaun Watson playing next week?
3: Yeah, I'm going to give him one more shot at it. And it started off really good. Actually, Zeno, it doesn't sound like it, but until he threw that interception, things were cooking for Deshaun Watson and the Cleveland Browns offense. Now, granted, this was the opening drive, and the last thing you want on an opening drive is an INT, and that's exactly what went down. But I would like to think, though it was in what we call garbage time at the end, he had a real nice pass to Denzel Boston for a touchdown. And so I'm hoping that is going to build some kind of continuity with him and the rest of the squad, because here's the thing. We just talked about it earlier. You can't swap in and swap out quarterbacks. Now, granted, if he starts throwing a lot of interceptions, then that changes the whole conversation towards, okay, Shadur, okay, Green, get ready to play. But for the time being right now, I think you got to give him at least two starts to see where he's at, and then hopefully from there you can make a decision either to move forward or to go into another direction.
0: Let's hear from Deshaun himself on his performance today against Jacksonville.
4: Especially for a quarterback, you know, because you got to call the play, you got to think, you got to be able to move on to the next play, you got to be able to operate, see what the defense is trying to do to get the ball in the right position, right spot. So it can definitely do that, but you know, you just got to build that stamina. And again, like, I think my answer to his question is just kind of like, you know, you got to, the reps and the time and the opportunities that I get, you know, I got to continue to just grow from that and build on that. So it can definitely be tough, but at the same time, you know, you got to keep pushing through.
1: Gerard, I want to go back to that opening sequence for the Cleveland Browns, but first, Zeno, we have a score update at MetLife Stadium.
0: That we do. Jackson Dart connects on his second touchdown pass to Isaiah Likely. Now 6 receptions, 61 yards, 2 TDs as the Giants go up 21-7 here with 6:59 left in the third.
1: Deshaun Watson's wishing he had a stat line like Jackson Dart's at this point in time. But back to the Cleveland Browns and their quarterback situation. Gerard, that opening sequence in which Deshaun Watson was picked off by Foye Aluakin on the fifth play from scrimmage. Yes,

0: They were moving the ball, and that was thanks in large part to an opening kickoff that was returned 38 yards that put the Browns in good field position. So that went their way. Additionally, it felt like the Browns, with Deshaun Watson under center, had to operate in a box of about 10 to 15 yards. And everything from the offensive ecosystem stemmed from that box. And once the Jaguars figured out, okay, let's just crowd the box. Let's try to play within this framework that they've created, because he's not going to try to take a shot over the top, at least on this opening drive, or at least not until we've been lured into that line of scrimmage to a point where he feels comfortable, then we can probably find a way to cause havoc. And that's exactly what they did. And so I just want to know how sustainable that is, knowing that this is not the Deshaun Watson who passed for 4,800 yards in 2020. And in turn, can he actually consistently push the ball downfield with this offensive ecosystem that's been presented to him?
1: Well, the weapons are certainly there, Mia, to get the job done. And as you saw, the young rookies, they had a couple moments. And obviously, it's hard to point that out when you look at the lopsidedness of the score. So the weapons are certainly there in the backfield as well. So you saw talent on display, but it all starts up front. And granted, you can't leave Deshaun Watson in a situation where he's not culpable as well for the poor play that took place, no doubt about that. But ultimately, no, you're going to have to find different ways to, one, have a balanced attack. And if you don't have that, and if you're in a situation where it's so predictable for you for a down and distance standpoint, that's exactly what's going to happen. Now, on the interception that we're talking about, it was a great zone dog call. You have a guy that goes right up the middle. Offensive line does not pick up the guy blitzing up the A-gap. Deshaun Watson's in a hurry. He tries to make a play, doesn't see the defender sitting in the zone concept. And next thing you know, it's off to the races for the Jaguars after that, because pretty much after that play, it was just nothing but pure domination. So that's a matter of, again, comfortability, because the thing I guess I have to put in perspective, and I'm being very kind and generous to Deshaun as I speak, is that he was away from the game 2 years, so obviously the field speed is not there yet, and you're hoping, for our sake, me being a Browns supporter, that he does get it up to speed, because as you just said, Mia, no, it's not sustainable. You cannot have the opening drive be an INT as he goes through his growing pains. We're going to have to see production from him, because if you don't see it, the Browns are going to find themselves in a situation where we'll be looking at an Arch Manning pretty soon. Well, that conversation's already being had.
0: Especially because now the Jaguars have the football. They immediately go downfield. They score thanks to a Parker Washington touchdown, as acrobatic as you will see week one. And now that takes out the possibility of the run, because now the Browns can't lean on the run. And especially when the Jaguars then go up 14-0 after another Cleveland turnover, after a 3-and-out, all of a sudden, Quinshon Judkins is basically rendered useless at that point in time. The run game is no longer a compliment to Deshaun Watson, and the Jaguars defense is teeing off. And that, I think, is an even bigger concern for Cleveland headed to Tampa.
2: Well, let me just put this as objectively, okay? And again, full disclosure, you guys were at the game and saw it. I did not. I was watching other games. But when I read a box score and I read a stat line of a team that was 1-for-8 on third down, got sacked 5 times, and had 11 penalties for 75 yards, I can't say it's all on the quarterback. I mean, there's a lot of other pieces there that were bad today that aren't 100% on the quarterback. And I don't know what the average down and distance was on third down for this team. I assume it was fairly long considering they were 1-for-8. But the 5 sacks also doesn't illuminate, you know, much for the offensive line. And as you said, Mia, when you look at the running numbers, I mean, you see the team, 22 rushing attempts, 87 yards, they were 4 yards a carry. You know, the 22 attempts feel like a decent number, but you can tell pretty quickly that, you know, the rushing stuff was only there as a matter of you can't completely not do it. I don't know. I just, when I see the stat line like that, and I'll start with you, Gerard, like, there's a lot wrong today. It wasn't just Deshaun Watson.
1: Oh, there was a plethora wrong today. I mean, it was one situation, and Mia can attest to it because she was watching it along with me, where the Browns literally went back 30 yards. Back to back.
0: First and 30 exists. If you've never heard that in your life before, Gerard and I saw it with our own two eyes today in front of us.
1: And I'm like, what am I watching at this moment in time? So it was a combination of those things. And again, it was just clear that Jacksonville was just the better football team. There's no mistake about that. And for the Browns, it's really going to come down to, okay, how do you, after this throttling that you received, get back on track? Now, I attribute a lot of it to, just simply put, not being Jacksonville heat ready, because that's a whole different beast. Because I'm on the sideline and the temperature on the football field at one point, I think the temperature gauge got broke, Mia.
0: It was, it feels like it was
1: 20.
0: Oh, okay. It feels like it was supposed to be 105.

0: Yeah, but that's what, so I was like,
1: that wasn't on the turf, though.
0: Yeah, so at one point it broke and it went to 120. I'm like, okay, it can't be that hot because I'm not passed out. I haven't passed out yet. But it was a combination of different things. You have a new offensive line, and this is really going to crack you up, Mia. I was saying to myself as I was talking myself up for this game, well, you know, the Jaguars had changes on their offensive line. Cleveland's now playing on the other side, so we're not the only team with discontinuity on our offensive line and all that stuff. But obviously the Browns bringing a bunch of new different people, Zeno, into the mix and fold. And simply put, it was not clicking whatsoever. And it wasn't just offense.
1: Well,
0: defense was great.
1: That's,
0: special teams,
1: yeah.
0: We dominated there, though.
1: Special teams dominated. And Zeno, real quick, I think the loss of Jim Schwartz, equally as important as the loss of Myles Garrett to this Browns defense. And I know that the expectation is that Mike Gruttenberg's defense will have similar principles to the previous defense coordinator system, but didn't look like it out there today. Did not look like a Jim Schwartz defense.
2: Well, we will wait for Todd Monken to make a decision on the quarterback. I mean, look, I always think it's way too quick to overreact after 1 week. Now, Atlanta, you know, I cover Atlanta. There's a little bit of a different scenario there. Cooper Rush was never supposed to be the starter, right? This is an injury situation. So, you know, if Tua is healthy, he comes back, that changes the game a little bit. If Penix is healthy, it changes. But that's not the case for Cleveland. Deshaun Watson needs more than a one-game sample size to show whether he's ready or not, and probably a little bit more of a clean game where they haven't beat themselves up for 35 of the 60 minutes being played. Speaking of beating yourself up, there's an injury situation in Minneapolis. We're going to check on the next right here on ESPN Radio and the ESPN app.
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10: I'm Sean Ryder. NFL Sunday Night Football at the Meadowlands. Under 2 minutes to play in the third quarter, the Giants lead the Cowboys 21-7. Dallas has it in the red zone right now and first down. Jackson Dart, 2 touchdown passes to Isaiah Likely. Cam Scadaboo, a touchdown run on the opening drive. Prescott earlier had a touchdown pass to CeeDee Lamb. Finals from earlier on, the Cardinals take down the Chargers 26-14 in L.A. Jeremiah Love with a touchdown rushing in his NFL debut, the third overall pick. Overtime in Detroit, the Lions outlast the Saints 31-30 on a Jared Goff touchdown pass to Amon-Ra St. Brown. New Orleans failed on a two-point conversion that would have won the game. Lions head coach Dan Campbell.
11: But man, our guys showed up when we needed it most, and it came in waves, but we kind of talked last night about, you know, at any given time, man, you're going to have to rely on the unit next to you, the man next to you, and when somebody... And that was really what happened today, you know, and we found a way to get the win, and now with the win, we can clean up what needs to be cleaned up.
10: Other action, the Ravens hammer the Colts at Indy 41-23. Derrick Henry, 3 touchdown runs, moves into third place all time. The rushing touchdowns, only Emmitt Smith and LaDainian Tomlinson have more. Jets win their opener at Tennessee over the Titans, 23-10. Breece Hall, 102 yards rushing and a touchdown. Bengals outlast the Buccaneers, 33-27. Josiah Trotter with a pick six, and Baker Mayfield really struggled, lost 3 fumbles, including one leading to a score.

SiriusXM Channel 80 update from MetLife Stadium in the Meadowlands. Giants hanging on to a 21-7 lead. Dallas inside the two-yard line here with a second and goal to go as they are knocking on the door of trying to get

0: the ESPN app. I'm Mark Zinno. He's Gerard Cherry, three-time Super Bowl champ. She's Mia O'Brien joining us now. He covers the Vikings for ESPN NFL Nation. It's Kevin Seifert on Game Night on ESPN Radio. Kevin, welcome. The latest from Kyler Murray, had the concussion today. Kind of two-part question. What can you tell us about about his status? And we've seen this story before in Minnesota with Carson Wentz coming in a backup role. Is there a world where he takes the job?
1: Well, thanks for having me. First of all, Kyler Murray was, he was obviously in a pretty tough spot there right after the injury. But after the game, he was in the locker room chatting with teammates, chatting with coaches. Kevin O'Connell said that he seemed pretty, doing pretty well to him. He said that's not a medical diagnosis, but just talking to him face to face, he seemed like he was doing pretty good. I saw him standing in the corner. It looked like a normal game. So, except for the fact that he had come out after 11 plays. So we don't really have a great idea. We know he's in the concussion protocol, and we know that every player reacts a little bit differently to the various stages and steps. And so, in theory, it's possible he could be taken out of the protocol and start next week against the Bears. He also could be held out of that game and maybe the next game. We just don't know yet, but it was good to see him, sort of conversing and chatting fairly normally. Carson Wentz threw three touchdowns today and didn't have a turnover, which is exactly what you would want from a backup quarterback. And the interesting thing about him is that he got almost no reps this summer during training camp because there was the competition between McCarthy J.J. McCarthy and Kyler Murray. And the Vikings were very confident that if they needed to bring in Carson Wentz to a game, that he would just be a veteran. He would have done the mental reps and done the extra work after practice to know the offense, and he does. As far as whether he could play in a way that would make the Vikings want to continue starting him even after Kyler Murray is healthy and clear, I don't think that's the case at this point. I think that they are interested in getting Kyler Murray back on the field as soon as he is cleared from protocol. But as we've seen in many cases and many other situations around the league over time, you don't want to say never to anything.
2: Well, you certainly don't. And let's speculate right quick, Kevin. Let's say Carson does get the start and he finds a way to beat the Chicago Bears. Does that change your perspective on Carson and maybe not going back to a Kyler Murray?
1: It would probably still come down to you never say never, but Kyler Murray got 11 plays and he was the best quarterback in camp by far. And he got 11 plays in the first game and Carson Wentz is here precisely for this reason, because he is able to function and produce on the field despite a minimum of reps. What we saw last year when he was the Vikings starter for an extended period of time is that even when he did get the reps in practice, it didn't necessarily elevate his performance much beyond sort of the emergency type functioning he was doing. So I don't know that that's in the Vikings' mindset right now. But again, you never say never.
3: Well, Kevin, let's also go to the sustainability of all of this. The Vikings score three touchdowns in 2 minutes and 42 seconds, 29 unanswered points. They scored 39 points on 239 total yards, 3.9 yards per play. It's just an unsustainable number. It was a quirky game. And so do you factor that into the decision, whether or not Carson Wentz could be, if only for a couple of weeks if Kyler Murray is out, your answer for 3 to 4 weeks?
1: I think Carson Wentz will be the quarterback as long as Kyler Murray's out. I don't see them necessarily wanting to get J.J. McCarthy on the field, for example. I think that you make a good point that this was Carson Wentz himself said after the game that the Packers gave them a lot of gifts, and even when the Packers gave them a bunch of gifts on penalties on turnovers that reversed turnovers or reversed turn third downs into first downs, and even reverse an interception that that Carson Wentz had thrown in the end zone, that they tried to screw it up, but they ultimately took advantage. And so, were it not for all those penalties and the turnovers, and then also taking 3 points off the board after there was a penalty on a field goal, who knows if the Vikings win this game, and who knows what we're talking about right now? So you do have to factor those circumstances in. But I do think that Carson Wentz did exactly what you would hope that a backup quarterback in an emergency situation would do. And that's probably the ceiling of

0: what we're talking about here.
1: He's Kevin Seifert, ESPN NFL Nation Vikings reporter here on Game Night on ESPN Radio. Outside of the offense, Brian Flores, a massive 78.3% blitz rate today, according to Next Gen Stats. Pro Football Focus had him at 93.3%. I don't care what number. That's insane that he was able to do that. I mean, it's I don't know. Look, the Vikings have had the highest blitz rate in the league the last 2 years, but is that sustainable?
0: No, and what's interesting is that I think they blitzed almost every down in the first half. It was like in the 80s, or it was like 15 of 18 plays that Brian Flores sent at least five pass rushers. And Jordan Love kind of picked it apart. I mean, they scored 19 points. He was just gashing them for big gains down the field. I think they had like four passes of 30-plus yards that they completed. And what was interesting is that in the second half, Flores actually dialed it back. It was still a lot of blitzing, but it went from like – I think he did 80-some percent in the first half, and then it was in the 60s in the second half. And when he didn't blitz, the numbers showed Jordan Love really struggled. I think he was like 3 of 12 passing on those plays, and half of his passes were off target. So the variety that Brian Flores mixed in the second half of not blitzing, of sending four or less pass rushers, actually was one of the keys, I think, to getting the Packers offense off their spot. And so it'll end the game, and everybody will be talking about all the blitzes that they did, and there's no doubt the numbers show what they do. But I think one of the keys was that Flores backed off a little bit in the second half and had a little more variety and kept Jordan Love more off balance.
2: And, Kevin, speaking of keys on the offensive side of the ball, Justin Jefferson, what does he mean to this offense? And it was just, for me, actually nice to see him smiling again and actually leaving a football game in a state of bliss as opposed to being visibly upset.
0: Yeah, I mean, the whole offense is built around him. He's the first read on essentially every play that they have, for good reason. And, they view him as, they're paying him like a quarterback when they signed him his contract a few years ago, and they expect him to have the same or similar impact on the game as a quarterback. And today he did. And it was just a reminder that last year when he struggled just to get to 1,000 yards because of the quarterback issues the Vikings were having last year, that it wasn't as if he suddenly lost his skills or lost his competitiveness or lost his interest in being a dominant player. It just was a really tough circumstance that he was in. And then this year, he had a big game with Carson Wentz as the quarterback, and I don't think anybody's voting for Carson to get to the Hall of Fame or anything, but it just reminds you that even just with sort of competent quarterback play, you're going to get some elite plays like we saw today from Justin Jefferson.
3: Maybe not Hall of Fame, but maybe Vikings Ring of Honor at this point in time, if he's able to salvage the career of Justin Jefferson. Kevin, you do a great job covering the Vikings for us with NFL Nation, but before we let you go, I do want to pivot to the Packers. Just a thought or two on Green Bay, unable to close one out yet again.
0: Well, yeah, it's exactly. It picked up where they left off last year. And, I was in the building here at U.S. Bank, and obviously, I could feel it. Like, it felt like the Packers were just were the more physical team, that they were better prepared, better coached. They seemed to be a step ahead of the Vikings in every facet of the game. And then it just, as soon as a few things went against them, they just kind of folded. And so I don't know that I can say exactly what caused that, but it was an avalanche, and it happened quick. And like, at each point, had they been able to sort of stabilize, they might have been okay, but it just kept flowing. And it was a really tough thing to watch from their perspective, and they're almost in a here we go again situation. So the building here was dead. I mean, the air was sucked out, and somehow the Packers turned that situation into where they were leading by 12 to where they were losing by 19.
1: He is Kevin Seifert, ESPN NFL Nation Vikings reporter. Thanks so much for the time tonight. We appreciate it.
0: Sure thing. Thanks for having me.
1: Interesting game, to say the least, for Minnesota. Kind of surprising that they put up that many points in a game, especially against a division rival. So Minnesota 1-0, Green Bay 0-1. To Sunday Night Football here, Giants have a 21-14 lead as we start the fourth quarter. More on that game coming up. But next, before we tell you about all of Week 1, ESPN Radio presented by Progressive Insurance, brought out your protection with Life, Phone, and Pet Health Insurance. Plenty of surprises in Week 1. What surprised you the most? We'll answer that question next. 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

0: ESPN app, Sirius XM, Channel 80. I'm Mark Zinno. He's three-time Super Bowl champ Gerard Jerry. She's Mia O'Brien. Giants with a 21-14 lead as the fourth quarter gets underway at MetLife. They're continuing their drive out near midfield. Giants trying to add on more here as they look to be a surprise win in week one for the New York Football Giants. But there were a lot of surprises here in week one, and so we are going to find out which of these surprised you more between Gerard Cherry and Mia O'Brien. Okay, here we go, guys, and we'll start in Carolina as the Bears win 59-37 over the Carolina Panthers. Which surprised you more? The Bears' offense putting up 59 or the Bears' defense giving up 37 to the Panthers? Gerard.
1: I'm going to go with the Bears scoring 59 points. You, generally speaking, do not see that in the National Football League, that type of scoring taking place. So the fact that they were able to generate that, to Ben Johnson's credit, he spoke during the training camp that he wanted to have the best offense in the National Football League. Well, if he keeps producing those type of numbers, he's well on his way.
2: Most points in a single game in Bears history since 1980, the third most all time, the most without a return touchdown. Shout out to the Bears' storied history of returners. I think the more surprising for me is the 37 points for the Carolina Panthers. Number one, because of the play of Bryce Young. And additionally, number two, because this is a Bears defense that we were also told, even with Kobe Bryant going down early in camp. Dennis Allen, second year in the system. Continuity. We've already established that we saw continuity on the offensive side of the ball across the league today play out in a positive correlation. You did not see that with the Chicago Bears defense in Charlotte on Sunday.
0: Yeah, I would agree. I think the Bears defense giving up the, look, 59 is the anomaly here, right? But the Bears defense giving up a lot of points is not the anomaly, at least in recent history, and it's been what's plagued them and has kept them from winning more games over the years. So I still think everyone's going to get excited about the 59, and you should be, because Ben Johnson talked about it, but surprising might not be the right word about the 37 given up. It's more alarming than it is surprising. All right, more surprising stat line in week one. The 30-plus-year-old running back Derrick Henry dumping 144 yards and three tutties on the Colts, or Tyler Shuck, 410 yards and three touchdowns against the Lions. Mia, more surprising.
2: Oh, Tyler Shuck, hands down.

0: because of how he started the game. I had high hopes for the New Orleans Saints. I have been among those who believe in the shuck sensation. Kellen Moore, speaking of continuity, second year as the head coach. The idea of, did the Philadelphia Eagles win a Super Bowl because of their OC? Or was it because of the personnel? Many are asking. It's absolutely that. Also because I would never slander the Yulee Bulldozer's name, the ageless wonder that is Derrick Henry. How about Declan Doyle? He may be a head coach by midway through the season, boys. I'm sure the interviews are at least going to be lined up for the first year 30-year-old OC for the Baltimore Ravens.
1: Well, I want to say shuck, but the contrarian in me has to say Derrick Henry because, one, we were told that the running back position is obsolete and that Derrick Henry at this stage of his career should not be doing anything of notice, and he is totally doing just that. And when you think about it, when you're on this LeBron James take care of your body campaign, the way in which Derrick Henry is, it makes all the sense in the world that he's performing at such a high level. So it is surprising to a degree that a running back should not be doing this at his stage, and he just passed Marcus Allen as well with a touchdown list on top of that. So you got to give his props and you got to give his love. So I'm going to go with Derrick Henry.
2: Look, I said, you know, people ask me who's going to win the NFC South, and I said I think the Saints are. I think they found something in Shuck, and I think Kellen Moore will continue to elevate this young man here. But if you had Tyler Shuck being the leading passer after 1 week in the NFL on your bingo card, congratulations. You're probably better off than those who put the Chargers in your survivor pool. That said, we have our audience of Sunday Night Baseball joining us as the Padres defeat the Giants 6-4. We appreciate you guys joining us here on Game Night. We'll continue on what surprised you more here in week one in the NFL. Biggest surprise, Gerard, the entire NFC South going winless in week one, or the city of Los Angeles going winless in week one? Bigger surprise.
1: Oh, it has to be the city of Los Angeles going winless in week one. You chalked up the Chargers beating the Cardinals. At least I did. I put it on wax and everything else, pretty much saying they were one of the worst teams in the National Football League. I guess I was wrong on that one. And then when you think about the Rams and how great they were supposed to be, and at the same time, I'm happy it happened to them because they were messing around with my travel. If they would have went out there to Australia and won that game, all the NFL teams would be like, you know what? We're doing what the Rams are doing. So on some levels, I'm happy that the arrogance blew up in their face to do what they just did, and they deserve to lose that football game by doing too much.
2: I said on Thursday Night Mirror real quick, I said, whichever team wins, their coach is a genius, the other guy's the idiot. Yes. I don't make the rules. That's just the way it goes.
0: Literally. And I was there in London when the Rams did the crazy 18-hour turnaround, although that time they flew from Baltimore to London and they thumped the Jaguars 35-7. They had proof of concept, for what it's worth. But I digress. A little bit different proof of concept going from east to west.
2: Mm-hmm.
0: Flying directions, those are hard. This answer is not hard. The answer is undoubtedly the Los Angeles Rams, Los Angeles Chargers, 0-4 in week one. What's funny about this, though, Zeno, is that Michael Bidwell, the owner of the Arizona Cardinals, was hell-bent on hiring a Rams savant, someone off the McVay tree. He was so confident in that that was what was going to finally deliver the Arizona Cardinals wins. It does on Sunday. And meanwhile, Sean McVay, the head of that tree, 0-4 in week one over in Australia. Interesting.
2: I don't know, guys. An entire division going winless?
0: No, but it's the South. They've been much maligned.
2: I know.
1: At least they're competitive, though. That's why I'm not going to give them a hard time. It wasn't like they were... I mean,
2: but the Saints went for two, right, in OT?
0: Yes.
2: And so they, which was the right call, right? We all agree it was the right call?
0: 100%.
1: And Baker got the Buccaneers beat. Let's call that for what it's worth.
0: And the Panthers put up 37 points. That should be enough to win you a ball game.
2: And the Falcons defense held the Steelers to 20.
1: Without a quarterback.
0: Point being, though, Zeno, I just think the NFC South has been the most maligned division in all of football for the last 2 years. So that's why it's not a surprise for me to look up and see all four teams 0-1 on Monday of week one.
2: We continue on. And what surprises you most here on Game Night on ESPN Radio, the ESPN app? I'm Mark Zeno. He's three-time Super Bowl champ Gerard Cherry. He's me, O'Brien. More surprising win in week one, the New York Jets or the Las Vegas Raiders? Gerard.
1: Oh, man. I am going to go with the... No, I can't go with the Raiders because I think the Dolphins are one of the worst teams in the National Football League. And I think the Tennessee Titans are a step above them. So I'm going to give... I'm going to go with the... I don't know who to go with. Both are bad teams. But I'm going to go ahead and say the Jets. And that I didn't see them being this dominant in their performance. So I'm going to say the New York Jets because Geno showed up and showed out. Look at the numbers. He did pretty good today.
0: You know who else did pretty good? That Jets run defense. And additionally, that Jets rushing offense. How about

0: the Jets 152 yards on the ground. They held the Titans to 68 yards on the ground. Of course, that offense is supposed to be multidimensional now with Brian Daboll calling plays in Tennessee. It's absolutely the Jets for me, but that's just because I'm high on what Clint Kubiak, the Super Bowl winning offensive coordinator, now head coach of the Las Vegas Raiders, the head coach, is selling.
1: I guess what's hard to really discern between these two is which defense, like, is the Jets' defense more for real or is the Raiders' offense more for real, right? Because neither one of these teams that they played in the Titans or the Dolphins present a whole lot of challenges on either side of the ball. But, I mean, for me, it's if Kirk Cousins stabilizes the offense for the Raiders, and I told you guys, I think one of my bold predictions was that the Raiders win three division games this year. Mm. And I think it's possible if Kirk Cousins settles in. Now, he threw two picks today along with three touchdowns, but I kind of lean on a Raiders win here that was more surprising to me. I knew the Titans were going to be bad.
0: Well, I also was told the Titans were going to be able to stop the run, and they didn't do that today. Additionally, check out some of these numbers, boys, for this young Jets defense. DeMario Davis, I know he's not so young, but still, eight tackles, a PBU. David Bailey, a 23.1% win percentage in his first career game. Will McDonald, Kingsley and Agbari, both with a sack each. AZ Thomas, five tackles and a PBU. This is a young ascending defense that we were waiting, Gerard, for Aaron Glenn to get his hands on and actually start calling plays and bringing them in the right direction.
2: Yeah, and that's certainly what's looking place. And at the same time, you think about Saleh was brought there to do what?
0: Exactly.
2: Improve the defense.
1: Speaking of ascending defenses, not what the Cowboys are right now. Giants had a 3rd and 9 that they converted, and they are now inside the red zone here with just over 9 minutes left here with a 21-14 lead, looking to extend that lead even more. Up next, we're going to talk to Dan Graziano of ESPN NFL Insider as we continue our discussion on week one. Stay right here. 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

0: Bills outlast the Texans 36-31 in Houston. Josh Allen with four total touchdowns. Plenty of offensive firepower in Carolina.
1: Williams takes the snap, looking right. Pop now looking left. Pocket collapses. Somehow he escapes. 30, lot of running room. 20, 15, 10, 5, quarter of the end zone. Touchdown. Caleb Williams untouched into the end zone. It's a 30-yard touchdown run for the Bears quarterback, and wow.
0: Steve Levy with a call on ESPN Radio as the Bears blast the Panthers 59-37. Caleb Williams, four total touchdown passes. DeAndre Swift had three touchdown runs. Jets over the Titans 23-10. And the Ravens hammer the Colts 41-23 behind three touchdown runs, 144 yards for Derrick Henry. Sunday Night Baseball in San Francisco goes to the Padres over the Giants 6-4. San Diego now with a 2.5-game lead on Arizona for the final NL wild card.
2: Hey, it's Evan Cohen. 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

0: It's Sunday, September 13th, 2026, and this is Game Night.
1: Allen in the shotgun, here's the snap. Four-man rush, back to pass, fires, looking down on a post, complete for the touchdown! Joshua Palmer with a game-changing play! Joshua Palmer played in the game here last year, and he was far from healthy. A non-factor. He comes up with the play of the game.
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2: 97 Rock with the call as the Bills go on to defeat the Houston Texans 36-31 in their week one opener. We're going to hear from Dan Graziano coming up in a moment. But Sunday Night Football, the Giants extend their lead. Jackson Dart is third touchdown pass of the night. This one to Devin Singletary. They have a 28-14 lead. Cowboys have the ball back. 7:15 left here in the fourth quarter as the Cowboys try to dig themselves out of a 14-point hole here. The adults are officially back in charge on the Giants sideline here with John Harbaugh looking for his first win of the New York Giants as head coach. But let's turn our attention to the Bills and the Texans and welcome in Dan Graziano, ESPN NFL insider, who is covering the game today. Bills get a big win. They finally were able to slay the dragon that's been here, Houston Texans, for Josh Allen. But Dan, what was your biggest takeaway from this game this afternoon?
3: Bills were annoyed about last year, especially the offensive line, like gave up 8 sacks last year. So they had their chest puffed out at the end of this one. What I took away from this one, this is two teams that think they're capable of the highest accomplishments. Both think they're capable of winning the Super Bowl. Both feel like they're very close. And they played like it. It was a heavyweight fight. And the Texans defense is sick to its stomach, cannot figure out how it let up that many points because that just doesn't seem like them. But Buffalo, very happy to get the revenge from last year, get started 1-0. But I think there was a sense from both teams, like, I wouldn't be surprised we see each other again.
4: So how does Houston, Dan, give up 410 yards, the most that they have given up since week one of 2025?
3: The Bills' offensive line did play great. And you know, Deion Dawkins was talking a lot after the game. He had a lot to talk about. They were able to get James Cook in the run game going early, which was very helpful on the early drive because it opened some things up. But there's two things about the Bills offense that weren't true last year when they played in Houston. They have DJ Moore, who they got from Chicago and Trey. He had 100 yards and a touchdown in his first game as a Bill. And Dalton Kincaid, the tight end, he didn't play last year. He was hurt. He's as healthy as he's been in a couple of years. 130 yards on 5 catches. These are two players that the Bills believe will really expand what they can do offensively, open up parts of the field that weren't necessarily open to them last year when everybody was so determined to take away the run and wasn't worried about getting beat deep.
2: He's Dan Graziano, ESPN NFL insider here on Game Night on ESPN Radio. Ben Johnson told the world he wanted to have more points than anybody in NFL history. He's on his way after
3: so
2: dropping
3: far,
2: 59.
3: So
2: yeah, but that to me, that's not the story of the game, believe it or not.
3: Yeah.
2: Giving up 37 to the Carolina Panthers, to me, is probably more alarming.

0: alarming than the Bears scoring nearly 60. How do you read that?
1: Yeah, I my read on it was the Bears might need to set the scoring record this year because the defense is short, man. I mean, like, they're banged up in the secondary. The big signing was Kobe Bryant. He got hurt. They signed Xavier Woods to replace him. He wasn't able to suit up for this game. So up front, they really haven't figured out pass rush other than Montez Sweat. They're probably going to give up a lot of points. I don't know if Carolina's going to be a good passing offense. Some weeks they are, some weeks they aren't. But I do believe the concerns about the Bears' defense that they carried into this season are just as strong as the excitement about the offense.
2: Defense in short supply in most locales, it felt like, week one of the NFL season, Dan. But I think that the one place defense was being played, besides Duval County, we can get to that here in just a second, dare I say, the Cardinals and the Chargers?
1: Yeah.
2: L.A. only scores 14 points. Is the story of the game, yes, the Cardinals certainly pulling off an upset as 9.5-point underdogs, but also the fact that their defense showed up too.
1: Yeah, absolutely. I'm not surprised that Mike LaFleur, knowing who he is and where he comes from, can put together a representative offense, especially with players like he has. But the defense, I think, people really believed would be the big problem with the Cardinals this year. And, you know, this Chargers team, all we heard all offseason was, you know, Mike McDaniel and Justin Herbert, and he's never had a quarterback like this, and the receivers are going to do all this. It seemed like he was just throwing to McConkey, and then when McConkey got hurt, he didn't know where to throw it. And it just felt like, you know, they didn't have a lot of answers. So it was surprising. It's possible. I haven't seen it, you know, broken it down or anything. It's possible the Cardinals did a bunch of really good stuff they weren't expecting, but it looked like an offense that is definitely not, you know, ready for prime time.
0: Again, Dan Graziano joining us here on Game Night on ESPN Radio. It's only week one. Only one game is in the books, but yeah. I can't find three messier quarterback situations after 1 week than Atlanta, Cleveland, and now Minnesota with Kyler Murray getting hurt. So, I mean, is it crazy to think that all three of those cities are, like, panicking at this point in time, trying to figure out what the next 16 games are going to look like?
1: No, it's not crazy. I mean, the Vikings trying to contend, so that's a different... But, I mean, look, at least they have Carson Wentz. Like, Carson Wentz is able to operate their offense, did so last year, helped lead a comeback today. So, I mean, you don't think the Browns would be happy to start Carson, or the Falcons? The Falcons would go pick Carson Wentz up and fly him back to Atlanta. I mean, I guess so. They're in a little better shape in terms of the short term. Atlanta sounds like they might get Penix back in the next week or two. Is that a good thing? You know, we'll find out. But I mean, you know, he's got a chance to show them something and prove he deserves to stick around for a while. So Cleveland, you know, that 2027 draft looks like it's got a lot of them.
2: Dan, as we span week one with you, we began our conversation with the Buffalo Bills, who, of course, will now turn around and play on Thursday night at their brand new stadium in Orchard Park. They will host the Detroit Lions, who also are on a short week, now coming off of an overtime victory against the Saints. In that one, what was more impressive, the Lions' last stand or the Saints' crazy comeback in the second half?
1: Oh, I think the Saints' comeback. I mean, they looked like they were doing nothing at all. And, yeah, I mean, the young quarterback, Tyler Shuck, he's over 400 yards in this game. This is, you know, he finished last season strong, and this Saints team came in to this season with a lot of hope and expectations. So they were very lackluster in the first half. To see them come to life in the second was very encouraging, even though at the end they fell short. Going for two is the right call there, right? Like, that's not like a controversy. Yeah, absolutely. So, they played great. The Lions were lucky to get out of there.
0: Again, Dan Graziano here on Game Night on ESPN Radio. Mia knows well my love affair with Liam Cohen as a head coach and a play caller. Jaguars get out of the gate fast and hot. They put up 34, I mean, all of it through three quarters, and could coast from there. I think this Jaguars team, as much people think they're going to take a step back, I don't see it. I think this offense is going to put up a ton of points this year. Your read on the Jaguars after 1 week?
1: I'm with you. I mean, I buy into Liam Cohen and what they're putting together there. Tony Boselli and James Gladstone in the front office. I mean, I just think they have a very well-defined picture of what they want to do and what they want to be. They are not afraid to make a move. Like, I go back to last trade deadline when they got Jacoby Myers. You know, they were struggling. Their receivers were dropping the ball. They've already got a lot of resources sunk into the position. A lot of teams would say, well, we got to make do with what we have. We can't. They go out and they make the big trade for Myers. It helps.

0: help save their season. Like they just seem like they have a very good vision and purpose about them. You can't say that about every organization. If you're a fan of that one, I think you should feel like it's in good hands. I'm with you. I expect them to be a very good team this year.
1: I will say I'm impartial. I just cover that team, Dan, but my husband is a fan. My husband is a fan, so it was always a good day when I come home and the Jaguars have won. I will take that a step further just because I'm curious what you've heard percolating. Not only did the Jaguars say, we need to go make this trade for Jakobi Meyers at the trade deadline last year, they also said, you know what, De'Ami Brown's not getting the job done. I know we gave him $10 million on a prove-it deal. Parker Washington is outplaying him in practice. We are going to give him a larger role in this offense, especially now that Travis Hunter is done for the year. Parker Washington now potentially on the precipice of a mega contract extension. He, of course, as of this writing, has not. They've stalled out contract negotiation talks because the season has begun, but James Gladstone is not afraid to negotiate in season. What's your read on that situation?
0: Yeah, they like Parker Washington a lot. He's a particular favorite of the quarterback, the head coach. You know, the head coach inherited him, but I remember being there in training camp last year, and Cohen was already impressed. So, yeah, I think this is a player they feel good about committing to. The wide receiver market is spiraling ever upward, and if Parker Washington feels like they got big plans for me this year, I'm going to go out and catch 100 balls and negotiate off of that, good for him, because that could be extremely profitable. So I feel like it's a good marriage of team and player, and it's just amazing. I mean, like, how'd they build all this wide receiver depth in such a short period of time? How'd they build running back depth? The offensive line is a question, but the scheme helps with it. I just think they got a lot of good stuff going on down there.
1: Dan, I do quick want to ask Dan real quick, Zeno. I am just curious. The Joey Porter Jr. news that broke this morning that he could potentially be looking for a trade out of Pittsburgh. What's the latest on that?
0: Yeah, I mean, they haven't been able to come to agreement on a contract. And you know, the sense is that Pittsburgh is at least open to listening to offers. Now, you know, this is one of those situations where you have to get a lot. You just recently took this guy in the first round. He's been a good player for you. So if you don't get a representative offer from a team that's willing to sign him to the contract he wants, you go back to Porter and you say, hey, maybe you want to think about our offer again. So we'll see where it goes, but it doesn't sound like it's in a very good place right now. These things have a way of changing in one direction or the other. But I would say Porter is probably a guy that if you came with a really strong offer, the Steelers would definitely take your call at this point. But the problem is you'd then have to pay him at a level that Pittsburgh's not comfortable paying him.
2: Final one, real quick. More surprising win today, the Jets or the Raiders?
0: The Raiders. I think the Jets offense could actually be decent. Like, I mean, Geno Smith, there's the world where he plays a lot more like he did in 23-24 than he did in 25. And if that's the case, then with Breece Hall, Garrett Wilson, that offensive line, I think they could score some points. And if Aaron Glenn, you know, is calling the defense the way he says it's his superpower, then I think they could be a better team than expected. I wasn't expecting anything from the Raiders. Not expecting much from the Dolphins, but I would say that the Raiders looking as good as they did on offense was the bigger surprise.
2: One of the best in the biz, ESPN NFL Insider Dan Graziano. Thanks for the time tonight. Appreciate it, and enjoy week one.
0: Thanks for having me, guys.
2: Yeah, we'll do, Dan. Appreciate you stopping by. Cowboys put another one up on the board here. They score a touchdown. However, the kicker missed the extra point. He doesn't even deserve his name, though. I told you they're the worst people on the planet. 28-20 Giants, 5:21 left in the fourth quarter. We will continue on here. Before the season started, there were just outlandish things being said about this one team. And you all needed to pump the brakes, and now we have further reasons why. We'll explain that next. 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

0: Sunday Night Football winding down. We are under 4 minutes left. Giants with a 28-20 lead, trying to hang on to the ball and run this thing down here and get John Harbaugh his first win as head coach of the New York Giants. Isaiah Likely, 7 receptions, 73 yards, 2 touchdowns. One of the stars for the Giants tonight. We'll keep you updated on the game as it winds down. I'm Mark Zeno. He's 3-time Super Bowl champ Gerard Cherry. 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So the Los Angeles Rams lose their opener to the San Francisco 49ers. They got kind of spanked in their opener against the San Francisco 49ers down under. They got a beaten down under, down under. And, well, that wasn't the worst news of the day. The worst news of the day came after that Rams defensive end Myles Garrett will be heading to IR. He needs surgery. He'll be out for a minimum of 4 games. Here's Adam Schefter, ESPN senior NFL insider.
1: The Rams standout defensive end Myles Garrett is being placed on injured reserve due to that bulky knee injury that he's been trying to play through. He sat out weeks during training camp. The Rams were resting it up. He tried to play on Thursday night in Australia. The knee did not cooperate the way that he wanted. When he got back, he got the knee examined, and the Rams have decided for Garrett to undergo surgery, arthroscopic surgery on his knee, clean it up, and place him on injury reserve. Garrett now will be out a minimum of 4 games.
0: So there's the latest update. Now, let's hit the rewind button.

0: a week ago, the world was sitting here telling us about how the Rams were going undefeated. Matthew Stafford going to win his second Super Bowl, be the seventh best quarterback of all time, baby. And now we're asking the stupidest question beyond that. Are the Rams going to go undefeated? The next stupidest question, are the Rams going to miss the playoffs? Can't we just like find something in the middle that is not ridiculous, guys? Like,
1: no.
0: I mean, do we have to have an
1: overreaction? It's 2026. No.
0: Everything.
2: Yeah, we got to be polarizing.
0: Before we get into it, here we go. Teddy Bruschi, Randy Moss, Rex Ryan, ESPN NFL analyst on Sunday NFL Countdown. Are the Rams in danger of missing the playoffs? You'll hear from Mike Greenberg first.
3: Is this team in danger of missing the playoffs entirely? They're already in the hole against San Francisco.
4: No, I'm not going to. You already thought that they'd go undefeated, and now they're not missing the playoffs. Pump the brakes. Not here.
3: Am I overreacting?
4: You're overreacting.
3: Yeah. Okay.
4: All right. This is still a great football team.
3: Yes.
4: They will still be competitive in the NFC West. All right. They will not go undefeated. Okay. But this is still a playoff team. Let's not start that here. Okay. This is the Los Angeles Rams, one of the best teams in the league, with the MVP Matthew Stafford quarterback. They will find a way. This coach will find a way for them to still.
5: We're just throwing the Arizona Cardinals out of this division. This week one, we haven't even seen the Arizona Cardinals with this new running back they got. We just throwing them out of the division?
4: I might be. I'm not.
5: You might be?
6: I might be.
5: No, this undetermined question.
7: Hey, I will say this. It's a lot bigger now that they added Aaron Donald.
4: Yeah.
7: So they do have another
6: Trent McDuffie. They've had some
7: pretty darn good player. Trent McDuffie's a great signing. So they're not dead yet.
0: No, I mean, look. They went to the NFC Championship game last year without Garrett and without Donald. Like, you, okay? Like
1: without Trent McDuffie, too.
0: Yeah.
1: But with Jared Verse.
0: They did last week without that guy. So, Gerard, can you bring us back to reality, please?
2: Yeah, I can. But here's the thing, and I'm going to actually deviate from what my former teammate Teddy Bruschi said and tell you that they might not be a good football team in a sense of team, in that when you do what they did to Jared Verse to acquire the talents of Myles Garrett, you never know from a psychological standpoint. And guys, get it and understand, it's not for long, and that there is no sense of loyalty. But when you have that caliber of a football team, there is a part of you that says, what do we stand for? What do we represent? Because if you're going to do one of my teammates who was a pivotal part of this process of what we talk about, the Rams culture and what that represents, and you ship him off to Cleveland because you want to get Myles Garrett under your fold and on the roster, that does mess with guys' psyche to a degree. And at the same time, too, you also create a situation where Miles is not practicing, Aaron's getting his own special treatment, and rightfully so, because both these guys are going to have gold jackets on one day. But that still does not make you a good team. That just means you're a really good collection, a great collection of individuals, per se. So they may not be a great team. They may just be a great collection of individuals.
1: That practice part is what I want to hit on, Gerard, because Herm Edwards joined us here on ESPN Radio 2 weeks ago as the preseason was wrapping up, and he was beside himself.
2: Mm-hmm.
1: He just couldn't get over. He said, Mia, the preseason is played with a ball cap on, standing on the sideline now. And yeah. Today, in some locations, felt like an extension of the preseason. And when I look at the Los Angeles Rams and I look at Myles Garrett practicing, what, a grand total of five times all of training camp? Aaron Donald will have not had a training camp. He will have had maybe a week and a half of actual team periods with his teammates by the time he suits up week two against the New York Giants. I don't know if that's a recipe for success either. And that's where, again, I don't want to write this Rams team off because I think they're going to be very different in September comparatively to where they will be in December. I don't know if that's going to be for better or worse. We would think it would be for better because at that point in time, they will have actually practiced as a group. Mm-hmm. Maybe, possibly, Zeno. I don't know. We'll see.
0: I mean, look, obviously losing Myles Garrett hurts. And to Gerard's point, I mean, you know, the idea that you shipped off a guy that you drafted who was excellent for you, you know, just to get a better player. Yeah, I mean, that's what good teams do. But in the same respect, it also sends a message to the rest of the players in the organization that your value is only as limited to what we think of you in the moment and where we are right now. So all in all, look, I don't think the Rams are in trouble. I don't think they're going to have any problem winning football games. Again, they were in the NFC Championship game last year without these guys. We'll spend the first 2 weeks of the football season asking the dumbest questions about a one or two game sample size. We do it every single year. Meaning everybody else, not me. They do it every single year, and they ridiculous questions. And it's just, you know, the Chargers aren't a bad team. The Rams aren't a bad team. The Jets aren't a great team.

0: great team. The Raiders aren't a great team. Like, let's stop with all these things after one game. And Gerard, you know this better than both of us do. In a one-game sample size, everything goes out the window. And all you're doing is focusing on that one game. Take what you want from it, but still, there's still obviously 4 months of football left in this whole thing.
1: No doubt about it. I was on a football team that was 1-3 start off the season. And next thing you know, we're in a Super Bowl winning it. So, yes, what you do in September does not mean it's your obituary and the final thing that you have to say about someone as a football team. So, yeah, you got to give it time. And I'm still of opinion, especially now going back to what you said with Herm, Mia.
2: Mm-hmm.
1: I think I used to say it was 4 weeks that you could figure out what you were as a football team. It may be 5 or 6 now
0: yes.
1: with the advent of the practices as opposed to taking the preseason games seriously.
2: The game that both you and I were at, Gerard, neither the Browns or the Jaguars really played many of their starters in the preseason. Today was the first time they actually were in live game action where the quarterback could be hit altogether.
0: It's going to be interesting to see how they react next week. They will get a chance to take on the New York Giants, who currently lead 28-21. Giants trying to run out the clock here. We'll get to the end of Sunday Night Football next on Gaiman on ESPN Radio.
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5: I'm Chad Ryder. Week one of the NFL and Sunday Night Football in the Meadowlands has gone final, and the Giants win their opener, beating the Cowboys 28-20. Jackson Dart with three touchdown passes, two of those to Isaiah Likely. Cam Scatabo had a touchdown run on New York's first drive. Javonte Williams, a touchdown run and catch for Dallas in the loss. Raiders hammer the Dolphins 27-13 in Las Vegas. Ashton Jeanty, two touchdown catches from Kirk Cousins. Jeanty also had 102 yards rushing. Bills outlast the Texans 36-31. Josh Allen, four total touchdowns. Derrick Henry with three rushing touchdowns. The Ravens blow out the Colts 41-23 at Indy. And Henry moves into third place in all-time rushing touchdowns, passing Raiders legend Marcus Allen.
6: It's cool. I mean, I love Marcus Allen. Got to get to know him, you know, through the Heisman commercials and through those times. He's a great dude, and for my name to be mentioned over here is an honor. I'm very grateful. Shout out to everybody that helped me, you know, get to this point, and shout out to the whole line, all the guys blocking the day for the success that we had as an offense.
5: Only two in front of Henry for rushing TDs are Emmitt Smith and LaDainian Tomlinson. Bears take down the Panthers 59-37. Caleb Williams with four total touchdowns. Rams star pass rusher Myles Garrett placed on IR. He'll have knee surgery, miss at least the next four games. Top seed Alexander Zverev defeats American Ben Shelton in four sets, including a second set tiebreaker to win the U.S. Open, his second career major. He won the French Open earlier this year.
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8: Second and goal at the two. Berrios in motion. They fake the handoff to him. Dart rolls right, throws it to Likely to the right. He dives for the goal line. Touchdown, Giants. Likely second touchdown catch of the ball game. And on the opening possession of the third quarter, the Giants methodically drive down the field and score their third touchdown of the game, the second touchdown pass for Jackson Dart.
9: That was the call on WFAN. It is game night on ESPN Radio, and it is victory for the New York Giants as they defeat the Dallas Cowboys 28-20. 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I'm Mark Zeno. He's three-time Super Bowl champ Gerard Cherry. Sees Mia O'Brien. And our producer, Justin Chiavolella. His New York Giants get a win. My New York Giants get a win. Look, okay, we always knew the East Coast, the more superior coast, but now we have proof of it. Because New York, the Jets and Giants, 2-0. The Rams and Chargers, 0-2. So much for your West Side? No.

0: and the Giants dictating to the Cowboys how this game was going to be played. I mean, that's what it looked like from the jump. You're talking about a Giants team that rushed for 165 yards. Jackson Dart, 23 of 29 in the game. And 229 yards passing, three touchdowns, no picks. Giants play a clean football game other than the 10 penalties for 114 yards, which can't be, anything all that impressive. But overall here, this is really a Giants team that was very good tonight.
1: Yeah, and what I made light of it, how happy and filled with jubilation guys were after a week one win, which, as we discussed earlier, in the big scheme of things, does not mean anything. But at the same time, it can mean something, because John Harbaugh has been preaching a certain message to this team throughout the entirety of training camp. And the message is, we're going to play a disciplined brand of football, even though we had those 10 penalties. And we're going to do things a certain way that are different around here. And trust me, if you follow what I'm trying to dictate and where I'm leading you to, we're going to have success. So that's only going to help the cause, because I'm here to tell you that John Harbaugh is a great football coach. When he was a special teams coordinator with the Philadelphia Eagles when I played for them, I knew he was going to be a special head coach back then. So it's not surprising to me that he has these guys on the right track. And more so than anything, confidence is going to be built. So if you are a Giants fan, you should be encouraged, because you have a pro's pro when it comes to leading a team and creating a culture and maintaining one.
2: It's one win, Gerard, but this is a group that has 13 wins over the last three seasons combined.
1: Right.
2: Not 13 wins in 2025. 13 wins the last three previous seasons combined. And while I agree with you, Zeno, that it was uncharacteristic for a John Harbaugh team to have 10 penalties for 114 yards, what was very, very characteristic of a John Harbaugh team, and I know it's giving Cowboys fans fits right now, four total possessions, two apiece, in the second half of this game. That is not a misprint. The Giants marched down the field to start the third quarter, scored their third touchdown of the night. The Cowboys then had a 12-play touchdown drive. The Giants, so technically I guess it was five possessions. I take that back. So five possessions, because then the Giants then did get it after their fourth touchdown drive. The Cowboys answer with the touchdown, and the Giants ran out the clock. And that is that game control you were talking about that requires discipline. Because, Gerard, how difficult is it to sustain 10, 11, 12 play drives without turning the ball over in the NFL?
1: And on top of that, in the early part of the season, because we talk about this all the time, how the offense is behind schedule and the defense is on schedule. So to be methodical and be able to have that level of control and discipline and get the job done just once again speaks to the idea that John Harbaugh was doing all the right things in training camp to prepare this football team, because that's extremely challenging, especially for a team that does not have the culture yet or the used to play in this manner or fashion and going out there and executing and get the job done. So, yes, you're watching the birth of something potentially. And I know it's week one, so we might want to pump our brakes. But, again, I'm going to trust John Harbaugh's track record to say that he has a good chance of changing this thing around for the long, not just the short term.
0: Yeah, absolutely. Look, Jets and Giants, last time they won their season openers together. Anyone want to take a stab at the year?
2: I thought 2022 they did.
0: That was the last time both teams were over 500.
2: Oh, okay.
0: It was week 14 of 2022. The last time both teams won their season opener was 2009.
1: Woo! It's been a while.
0: I was just a wee lad back then.
2: I was in high school. I will admit it.
1: Oh, wow.
2: Sorry.
0: Gerard was finishing his NFL career at
2: that point. I was going to say, I'm sorry.
0: He might have still been collecting an NFL paycheck.
2: Hey, well, this one's a little bit more recent. This is the Giants' only win on opening night over the Cowboys since 2016. That's the only other time they beat the Cowboys on opening night, boys. That was a little more recent history, right? 2016?
0: Yeah.
2: I graduated college at that point, so yeah. it's all good.
0: On the flip side here, look, I picked the Cowboys to win the NFC East.
1: Wow.
0: And I said repeatedly, look, if their defense was just middle of the road, the offense was going to be good enough to elevate them. I still think that holds true. And I don't know that the Cowboys defense played terrible tonight. I don't think they necessarily did. I mean, both teams had long sustained drives, but you do have to give some credit to the Giants defense in and of themselves to keeping the Cowboys to 69 yards rushing, 3.8 yards per carry, and basically eliminating their ability to run the football. Look, the Giants held on to the football for 13 minutes more than the Cowboys tonight, and that, tells you everything, that when you can't run the ball, you're not going to be able to hold on to football long drive.

0: Right. If you were playing against a team that has great offensive prowess and the ability to score the points, that's exactly what you want to do. It's not rocket science here. Again, do not allow them to possess the football. Limit their possessions. Take that from an analytics standpoint, and you're going to help your cause. So from an execution standpoint, everyone in that organization should be giving each other high fives, because that's how you play complementary football right there. And that's sustainable. If you can do that on a regular basis, you're going to find yourself competing, in my mind, with the Eagles for that, who's actually the best team in that division, in my mind, because I don't hold the Dallas Cowboys to be that, Zeno. Sorry. I just don't think that the defense has improved, and I still saw a lot of signs of the same issues last year surfacing in the first game of the season.
1: And that's what John Harbaugh football is, Gerard, right? It's not beating yourself. It's not flashy. It's executing what the game plan is. And I think there was such a question mark, especially because of the off-the-field personalities of Jackson Dart, Cam Scataboo. Could they buy into that rigid system? I think the reality of the situation, and time will tell, is that John Harbaugh may only be in New York for maybe 4 to 5 years, maybe more than that. Would love to see him build a dynasty, recreate what Tom Coughlin did not too long ago. But in the same vein, he was brought in to clean things up and bring this program back to equilibrium, where it is consistently competing for the NFC East and not a perpetual cellar dweller in the division and the NFC as a whole.
2: By the way, more from the box score here, which is crazily impressive. Both teams combined on third down tonight, 17 of 22. Cowboys 8 of 11, Giants 9 of 11. Again, you talk about the second half, the drive chart, guys. It was very, very simple in the second half. Giants 12 plays, 74 yards, touchdown. Cowboys 12 plays, 75 yards, touchdown. Giants 13 plays, 65 yards, touchdown. Cowboys 9 plays, 74 yards, touchdown. And then end of game, the Giants 12 plays, 47 yards, and they run the clock out. So obviously with play drives that long, you're continuing to get to get third downs. But also, again, both teams from a penalty standpoint, again, Giants 10 for 114, Cowboys 9 for 90. So the good and the bad in this game both came to fruition here as the Giants get the win 28-20 in week one. And you can't get too far ahead of yourself, because as high as you are right now, you know, it's as simple to say they could come crashing right back to earth on Monday Night Football next week when they have to travel out to L.A. and play a Rams team that's, well, at least more rested now. They weren't rested going to Australia, but now they're rested and coming back. Again, no Myles Garrett, but still, that's not going to be an easy test. For as quick as they look good, guys, as you know, Gerard, it could turn around very quickly in the NFL.
0: Exactly. September, you really have to take with a grain of salt, because
2: fool's gold.
0: What you are right now does not mean you'll be that later. Injuries can take place, or simply put, you start reading the press clippings, and that is really a danger in New York, because right now everyone's just high on New York sports in general. So if these guys like Dart and Scatterbrook start to read the, I don't even say press clippings anymore, that's antiquated, their social media, and get caught up in that, then you can have a situation where you're not actually committed to the game and you're not committed to the season. You're more about the nightlife. And New York is probably the easiest place on earth to get distracted and not take care of business. So, yeah, all those things factor in. How are you approaching as a pro? Are you there at 4:30 in the morning, 5 o'clock in the morning? Or do you want to be a celebrity quarterback? All those things Jackson Dart has to consider and think about. Is it more about winning, or is it more about enjoying the nightlife that New York represents?
2: Yeah, well, I mean, he can enjoy it at least for one night, but which is
0: go home
2: tonight, right?
1: It's Sunday night, anyways. I mean, look, I was there last week, Zeno. I don't know how many places are still open these days. Sunday nights late. I'm being honest with you.
2: Everything should be open.
1: Sweet Green wasn't open. I know it was Labor Day weekend, but Sweet Green wasn't open past 6 o'clock. What are we doing?
2: I will say this much: Jackson Dart, and I want to talk more about his performance. You could see a different level of maturity and just sort of comprehensiveness in his game. And there were a couple of other things that were hallmarks of John Harbaugh, at least from his time in Baltimore, that we saw show up tonight for the New York Giants. When we get back, we'll hear from John Harbaugh and the Giants from their week one win over the Cowboys. It's game night on ESPN Radio, the ESPN app at Sirius XM, Channel 80.
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0: is a final from the Meadowlands. The New York football Giants 28, the Dallas Cowboys 20. Just the second time in the last decade, second time this millennium, Gerard, Jerry, Mark Zeno, that Big Blue has prevailed against those hated Cowboys on opening night of a regular season. Welcome into Game Night, presented by Progressive Insurance. Gerard, the defense of the Dallas Cowboys was such a talking point throughout the offseason. Christian Parker, new DC, comes in, just three starters from opening day 1 year ago. And yet here we are, the same results. Every statistic across the league last year, this was statistically speaking the worst defense in the NFL. And once again, they gave up 25 plus points. They officially now have given up the most games of which they've given up 25 points in the last 3 years. 11 of those games, they've now given up 25 plus. The Jets have given up 10, by the way, should be noted, Zeno, as we're talking about New York being 2-0 to begin 2026. So, Gerard, just walk us through this idea of Christian Parker comes over from the Philadelphia Eagles. He is supposed to be the savant, first-time DC. He's going to fix all these ills. So what happened tonight?
1: Well, what happened tonight, it just goes to show you that just because you bring certain people into a position of power, that being a defensive coordinator in this case, does not mean that the issues that supplant the culture from taking to itself to a certain level into a different space aren't still there. I'm a true believer in the idea that the Dallas Cowboys will not be able to get to a certain place in time of being a championship caliber until the Jones family is not the primary persons that you look towards as far as decision making takes place. And as long as players are well aware of that, it's going to be hard for any coach to go in there and really exercise himself as the leader, as the true person in which the players are going to follow their dictations, due to the fact that, again, you look to the ownership for direction more so than the coaches. I know that may sound crazy to some, but I just truly believe that.
2: Look, we have no idea how good or bad the Cowboys defense is going to be at this point. One game sample size. I mean, yeah, I'm already seeing on Twitter, Cowboys defense ain't that good. Oh, good. Defense still the problem. If everything is a problem in week one, then please, why play the other 16 games at this point? Again, as a fan, I choose to look at the Giants and everything they did well tonight, and the things that they accentuated on. As an analyst, you look at the game overall. The second half tells you all you need to know. I mean, it was just both teams possessed the ball and controlled it well. It's just one of those things where, you know, because the Cowboys are on the losing end of this, we're going to sit there and tell you that they had a bad game. Now, look, the Giants, you know, racked up almost 400 yards. So, yeah, it didn't bode well for the Cowboys from that standpoint. But, I mean, it's not like they got totally outclassed or they got totally whooped up on. It was just when it's methodical like that, it tends to take a beating. And, oh, by the way, like I said, when the Giants hold on to the ball for basically a quarter more, yeah, your defense is going to look bad.
1: I love how you defend your picks. That's all this is right here. You defended your pick of the Cowboys because you know darn well that the Cowboys are a work in progress and that you cannot, until you're right, one game should not write a team off. But, again, there's a trend here with the Cowboys and not paying that much attention to the defense in the first place. So I hear what you say, Mark, but I think this is more about you defending your pick more so what the Cowboys truly represent.
0: Let me throw a couple more stats at you boys while Mark Zeno collects his thoughts and prepares to make his case.

0: of why the Cowboys defense will bounce back from preseason game number four. I mean the season opener against the New York Giants. This is according to Shiel Kapadia over at The Ringer. Based on EPA per drive, the Cowboys had the worst defensive performance by any team in week one. It was worse than all but one of their defensive games last year. Among 574 games since the start of last year across the league, this one ranked 571st. Seven possessions, four touchdowns, one punt, one fumble, one clock ran out.
1: Okay. Look.
0: And again, it's the seven possessions, to your point, Senator. Like, that's the big thing. Like, they did not have an opportunity to make, well, I take that back. They did have an opportunity to turn the ball over against the Giants. On the inverse, they did not have an opportunity to play with a lead, to have that Dallas Cowboys heralded offense go out of their way to create a situation where perhaps you could see this Cowboys defense and this pass rush tee off. But last I checked, Jerry was worried about stopping the run.
2: Yeah.
0: Jerry said, we need Kenny Clark. We need Quinn Williams. We got to stop the run. And wait. How many yards did the Giants? Oh, they ran for a 165 tonight. Okay, cool. Just want to make sure we're all on the same page.
1: But if I told you coming into this game the Cowboys were going to only score 20 points, you would be like, what's wrong with the offense tonight? Why didn't the offense play better, right?
0: Yep.
1: This is an offense that's supposed to be able to get up and go. And let's give a little bit of credit here to the Giants defense, a revamped Giants defense that did know how to stop the run. And that's been something that was been plaguing this team for years, not being able to slow teams down up front. And so I'll keep reiterating the same phrase, Gerard. The adults are back in the room for the Giants. For a long time, they weren't there, and this has changed things.
2: Oh, absolutely, because you saw this with a lot of inexperienced head coaches today and coordinators in that Harbaugh actually showed, it was a clinic, actually, if you go back and watch it, of complementary football and how important it is to understand when you want to run the football, when you want to pass the football, when you need to take into consideration that you have one of them, a highly touted offensive unit that can quickly score with the Cowboys. But what do? You keep them on the sideline by being diligent and patient with the idea we're going to run the football, especially if you can amass over 150-plus yards in the process. So, again, a lot of times you'll have coaches who just want to pass because they get scoring happy, and it puts the defense in a bind because what? Three and out, defense is back on the field, now they're tired. This gave the Giants defense a chance to actually make adjustments, get their legs, because one of the things that we don't talk enough about too, especially with guys not practicing or playing that much, is the conditioning level is not quite there yet either this early stage of the season. So all those things factor in, and when you have the experience of a head coach like a Harbaugh, you recognize those things and you use it to your advantage.
0: And by the way, Harbaugh's not calling plays. It is the dynamic duo of Matt Nagy and Greg Roman up there in the booth, and that's what I think is even more impressive, Gerard. This is not just John Harbaugh instilling a sense of discipline on his roster. Mm-hmm. He has got former head coaches, former offensive coordinators elsewhere buying in to what he is selling. And it's a one-game sample size. But if you can get both staff and team buy-in, again, that's where, to Zeno's point, you just want to have the adults in the room. To my point, you just want to get back to equilibrium. You want to get back to being a professional outlet. I saw it in Jacksonville with Doug Peterson. That was the goal. It turned out year one, they went to the playoffs. And by golly, maybe the Giants will do that too. But the goal with bringing in Doug Peterson to Jacksonville was to get it back to being a professional outlet. That is what the Giants are trying to do, and they are on the right track so far, Zeno.
1: Through one game, you're 100% correct. They are. And I think that, you know, all things considered, you have to have a smile on your face if you're a Giants fan. If you're a Cowboys fan, you have some questions at this point in time. You know, did we get this thing fixed? I think those questions are fair to ask. To write the entire team off, I think, is a little bit silly. But is it fair to ask the question, did we address the concerns that we thought we had did in the offseason? I mean, you know, that's just part of the evaluation process here, right?
2: Well, that's part of the process. Obviously, you have issues with your defense in the offseason, you address it. Now, it doesn't happen sometimes overnight, and sometimes it takes. If you're the Cowboys, you'd rather have these things surface now and correct them. And once you hit November, December, be playing your best brand of football, because that means you're gearing towards the playoffs. So take your lumps now. But again, come November, December, we cannot be seeing that same brand of football being played, because that means you're not a for real football team.
0: Giants will head out to L.A. to face the Rams. So obviously that's a difficult task for this young squad, Zeno, headed cross country. The Dallas Cowboys turn their attention to the command.

0: Commanders, who are coming off a hard-fought win, and so, or hard-fought loss, excuse me, against the Eagles. And so both these teams, quick turnarounds coming up.
1: Scheduling gods did them no favors, the Cowboys, by giving them two division games in the first 2 weeks. That's got to be outlawed at some point in time. Up next, we'll hear from both coaches. 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

0: drove the clock, and they downed the Cowboys 28-20, the final. Jackson Dart, 3 touchdown passes, 2 of those to Isaiah Likely. No turnovers in the victory. Cam Scadaboo had a touchdown run on New York's first drive. Vikings rack up 22 points in the fourth quarter to rally to knock off the Packers 39-22. Kyler Murray left earlier with a concussion. Carson Wentz replaced him, and he had 3 touchdown passes, 2 to Justin Jefferson. Eagles edged the Commanders 24-22. Jalen Hurts, 3 touchdown passes. Jaden Daniels with 2 TD passes in the loss, 1 to Stephon Diggs in his Washington debut. T.J. Watt gets his first career pick 6. It was off of Cooper Rush and the Steelers' 20-13 win over the Falcons. Lions take the Saints 31-30 in overtime in Detroit. Sunday Night Baseball, Padres get their 7th straight win, getting past the Giants 6-4. San Diego now with a 2.5-game lead on Arizona for the final wild card. The Yankees blank the Mets 2-0 behind Cam Schlittler, who gave up just 1 hit over 6.
1: It's Michelle Smallman, and coming up Monday, Patrick Mahomes is officially back and ready to quiet all the doubters. So will his revenge tour start Monday night against the Broncos? It's Unsportsmanlike, 6 a.m. Eastern, right here on ESPN Radio, ESPN2, and ESPNU.

0: It's Sunday, September 13th, 2026, and this is Game Night.
1: Dart takes the snap, throws it again to Singletary on the left, he's to the five and in for the touchdown. Third touchdown pass for Jackson Dart, and they ran the same play over and over again, and the Giants widen their lead.
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2: Giants winners in week one, 28-20 over the Dallas Cowboys. 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She's Mia O'Brien. He's three-time Super Bowl champ, Gerard Cherry. I'm Mark Zeno. 1-0 New York Giants atop the NFC East. Ah, it feels so good. Doesn't it? Almost as good as the Jaguars being 1-0 atop the AFC South.
3: Only team in the AFC South that's 1-0. Unfortunately, that means we cannot say the same about the team that Gerard Cherry covers in the Cleveland Browns.
2: Not only that, his former team, the Patriots, also 1-1. Boo-hoo.
4: Well, I got other teams I could choose from now.
2: Oh, well, you do have the Bengals still, right?
4: No, I got the Eagles I could choose from. I played for them.
2: Okay.
3: And they're 1-0.
4: Well, the Saints took an L, so can't cheer.
3: But they do get they get brownie
2: points.
3: They get
2: points. The moral victory.
3: They went to overtime, yeah. Despite the fact that their quarterback started out in the first half 10 of 22 for 85 yards and an interception. And then he finished with the best passing yard number of the entire weekend.
2: By the way, that open you heard courtesy of WFAN again. The Giants win 28-20. It was John Harbaugh's first win as head coach of the New York Giants, and he took to the podium after the game.
5: Okay, appreciating y'all being here. Heck of a win. I'm really proud of our players and everybody in the organization. But first of all, I just want to we talked to our guys about just about being humble and about putting giving credit where credit is due. And you know, faith is a big component of what we do. However, guys define that. And for me, it's our Lord and Savior Jesus Christ and our faith in our Creator. And start with that. Heart's in the right place. And I think that kind of epitomizes a little bit about the way the guys played. It was a team effort. It was a hard-fought game against an opponent in an unbelievable environment. This crowd, I'm telling you, man, the parking lot was off the chain driving in here. It was packed. I'm talking like 4.5 hours before the game. I get here early now, you know, and I'm thinking it's going to be easy to get in here, and it wasn't. And then the stadium was just absolutely electric from beginning to end. The sideline was electric. Before the game, I mean, the whole thing was just quite an environment. It was really great to be a part of it. And to see our guys step up in that environment, to handle all that, and to focus on the football. Okay, it wasn't perfect. There's a lot of things that we can do a lot better, but it was a winning effort. And when they had to make the plays, they made those plays. And that's what ended up winning the game. Seeing them finish the way we did on offense was tremendous. So with that, what questions do you have?
6: Taking everything into consideration, the first time with New York under the lights against Cal. I mean, where does this one rank for you, and how much does this one mean to you?
5: You know, it's funny. It's number one. It's number one because it's the one right now. You know, and.

0: My dad always says that. He'll say this in the car on the way home. He'll say, John, you've never had a better win than that. He says it every time, you know, and I'm going to tell you, I think this time it might be true, you know, but this was really special because these guys, these players, these guys who have believed from the beginning, who don't bat an eye, who just try to do the right thing every single day, who try to be on point, and even when they're not on point, they're willing to bounce back and make it right. All right, maybe there's a mistake, maybe there's a false start, but we come back the next play and we find a way to make a play and erase the mistake and make it right, make it better. Buying into that kind of a mindset just in practice and seeing it happen in the game, that's what, as a coach, you feel so good about.
1: John, the end of the first half, you get the false start penalty, it's 3rd and 9, and you know, I know I'm thinking maybe you kind of take the foot off the gas, maybe settle for a field goal. What did you see from your quarterback in that spot and your team to go down there and punch one in?
0: Right. Well, I thought we had a really good game plan. You know, I give Matt a lot of credit and all the coaches a lot of credit. The coaching staff, obviously the coaching staff really works really well together. I know we've talked about that. And they had a lot of good plays in that we felt were plays that could be, you know, difference-making plays in the game, gotta-have-it type plays. And that was one of those calls. The first touchdown run was one of those calls too, that you try to just create plays that are going to make a difference for you. So they did a great job with that, and then seeing the quarterback execute the way he did, and he had a lot on his plate too, and we can get better in and out of the huddle, to the line, calling the plays, all those kind of things, operation, but I thought Jackson did a great job of managing that because there was a lot for him to manage, and then making the plays. I mean, he made some throws, man. I mean, some of the throws, like to Likely on the sideline, some of those throws were just pinpoint accurate type throws. It was a great performance by Jackson.
2: Look, a lot of positives, as he said. You know, Gerard, it's in coach's nature to always say, a lot of things we can do better. I don't know, feel pretty damn good to me, but I'm not an NFL coach. But nonetheless, you know, I mean, you could sit there and pick apart and look through the finer details of this whole thing. But if there was something that stood out to you that the Giants would need to improve on, did anything jump off the page?
3: It would just be John's going to harp on the penalties, because when you start playing the upper echelon teams in the National Football League, that's going to be the difference between you winning or losing. And that free yardage that you're giving away, you can't afford to do that. So that's something that you identify now, you work on it, and then you establish yourselves and you don't do that. And then that just builds more and more confidence with the squad of, hey, man, when we focus on things and we're intentional, we can get the job done. And that's ultimately what it boils down to. Having something that you're focusing on and then going out there and executing and accomplishing it, that builds confidence. That builds continuity. That's been a key word we've said all through the night. And that's where it starts, by putting it to the practice field and then taking it to the game field and actually seeing it take place. So I would say with them, it's going to be more about limiting the penalties, because you really appreciate the running game was strong, passing game was effective, and defense kept a very high-powered offense out of the end zone.
4: I want to go back to the last question that John Harbaugh was asked, and Zeno, it's something I know you've been dying to talk about here on game night on ESPN Radio, and that is the play of the quarterback. 23 of 29, 230 yards, 3 passing touchdowns. Jackson Dart, 54 yards on the ground, to be fair. It's not like he's still not using his legs on 11 carries, but it just felt like he was in much more control comparatively to a season ago. Certainly the knock on him in his rookie campaign, boys, was the idea of being reckless, a gambler, a gunslinger, gambler in the good sense, you know, like trying to place the ball in areas and trying to fit it through windows that you really should not be trying to attempt as a rookie quarterback, or any quarterback for that matter. Zeno, I'm curious your perspective as a Giants fan when it came to Jackson Dart's opening performance in year two.
2: If there was one thing I was certain of when John Harbaugh arrived to coach the Giants, because I was covering the Ravens when John Harbaugh showed up to turn that franchise into a Super Bowl winner. And he was given the task, albeit through unforeseen circumstances, that Kyle Bowler got sick and Kyle Bowler got hurt. And I forget who the backup was there at the time. There was somebody else, and it was a black quarterback. I can't remember who it is. But anyway, it'll come to me in a minute. But he got sick, and Joe Flacco had to start game one. And the Ravens went out and won game one, and the rest was history, obviously, because Joe Flacco never relinquished the job in Baltimore until Lamar Jackson showed up. But I say all that to say the one thing he was really good at was keeping a young quarterback in situations where they limit his exposure for mistakes.
3: Troy Smith.
4: Yeah, it was an illness.
2: Thank you very much.
4: Troy Smith was sick.
2: Troy Smith.
4: Yep, and Kyle Bowler had the season-ending

0: injury. Yep.
1: We had a season and Troy Smith was hurt. I remember it was a black quarterback, but because he started the last game of the season the year before in Miami, and I went down there to cover that game. Anyway, you take me down memory lane, Gerard, but thank you. But the point is that he limits your quarterback's exposure to mistakes. And the way he designed his offense, look, there weren't a lot of deep shots taken down the field. They did not try to stretch the field. They stayed underneath. There was a lot of swing passes. There was a lot of crossing routes underneath where things were open. Look, and I even remember remarking at one point how Jackson Dart did an excellent job at layering the ball over Sean, right into the hands of Malik Nabers. Like, you know, that's a great throw, and it's a great pass, and I'm not taking anything away from Dart saying, oh, the scheme was easy or anything like that, but it's just those situations where you ask him to stay within himself, do a little bit more, and try to grow and become a little bit more capable in certain areas. They don't ask you to do everything all in one shot. So Harbaugh is very good about that, and I am not surprised to see Dart sort of flourish in this whole thing. I still think Jackson Dart needs to learn that, you know, the guys wearing different colored jerseys, the big, fat, fast ones who keep running at you, you can't just, like, stand there and, you know, let them hit you. Like, that's a bad idea over the long haul for your career. I don't know everything, but it seems like those, you know, big, fast guys who are running at you trying to knock your head off, you might want to get out of the way sometimes.
2: You're right, especially in the long term, that you want to get out of the way and be smart with how you take abuse on your body.
1: Yeah.
2: But there are times, too, where your teammates, okay, if you stand in that pocket, you take that shot to make sure that your teammate gets that pass and they know you're going to get beat down. That's how you also get mad respect in the locker room as well from your teammates, and that they know you're taking punishment, but you're still sacrificing your body. And that's one of the key things. If you're going to be a leader in an NFL locker room in particular, you have to be sacrificial with your body.
1: Respect ain't supposed to hurt, bro.
2: Yeah.
1: It's supposed to feel good.
2: That's one thing you will learn, is that if something's going to hurt, if you're gonna go on a championship run, and it's the thing that I don't get why teams don't understand this, you're going to have to pay a price. I used to hear Bill say this all the time. He was absolutely right. It's going to be something exacted and extolled from you. That's just the way it is. So everyone who thinks it's like, okay, we don't have to practice as hard, we don't have to do as much, you're kidding yourself. It is an ultra marathon to win a championship, and to be on that path is going to be physically tasking, and you have to be willing and ready to pay that price. And maybe just close for the Giants, they're figuring that out, because Harbaugh can certainly speak to it, because he knows what he's doing, because he's been to that place before where it's required to want to be a champion.
0: Dare I quote Todd Monken, Gerard Cherry, with you on the program? Did he not say today, there's no testimony without a test? That was with regards to the Cleveland Browns in a very different situation, but I think the same can be said for the New York Giants, what Jackson Dart has been to and been through and what lies ahead. I do want to note Malik Nabers did play in this game, 6 catches on 9 targets for 69 yards, and I think that you saw the impact that a number one wide receiver in this offense can have. And I think you also saw Isaiah Likely, who, look, I understand that the traditional inline Y tight end is in vogue in 2026, but there's still room for this guy at the table. I'll tell you that much, or at the very least in this offense, where you also have a fullback and Patrick Ricard following John Harbaugh up the road to New Jersey.
1: Well, and you also saw all of that in Baltimore when Mark Andrews was coming up.
0: But Mark Andrews, I would argue, is more, because he and Likely were together, right? And so they have Theo Johnson. He's playing more of that Mark Andrews role. Likely as more of the hybrid. There's absolutely a role for him. 2 touchdowns tonight.
1: No, I understand. But again, the tight end, just in general, being a high focal part of what Harbaugh wants to do offensively.
0: Yep, very true.
2: They got a fullback. Think about that.
0: Exactly. No one's running 13 personnel quite like John Harbaugh. I'll tell you that much.
1: I mean, he had Kyle Juszczyk for years when they won a Super Bowl before he went to San Fran. And it's always been a part of what Harbaugh has done. All right. Up next, we'll head to the other locker room for the sadness that is the Dallas Cowboys. That's next. Game Night on ESPN Radio.
3: 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Patrick Mahomes is officially back and ready to quiet all the doubters. 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

0: It was a very complete win for the Giants.
1: Here's the worst part about it. They bullied this Dallas team.
0: They bullied them. Especially in the first half. Bullied. This is not the way the Cowboys want to play. It's not what they want to put on film, and it's there forever and ever. The Mike Tomlin is fond of saying the standard is the standard. It's something in which Brian Schottenheimer thoroughly concurs, and tonight the standard was not met.
2: That's 105.3 The Fan in Dallas, where it is disappointment, unlike just in the shadow of the Big Apple, as the Giants beat the Cowboys 28-20 in Week 1. First time they've done that, Mia, since 2016.
3: Yes,
2: in a
3: sir.
2: Week 1 opener.
3: Mm-hmm.
2: Because, you know, as Giants fans, we're kind of nauseated by this Week 1 Giants-Dallas, you know, game that happens every single year because we never win it. Until now! G-Man, baby, yeah! Well, it was a disappointing effort, to say the least, from the Cowboys. And let's hear from their head coach, Brian Schottenheimer.
4: Yeah, I thought overall we were really, as a football team, we were pretty poor. You know, just give Coach Harbaugh and his team a bunch of credit. They were the more physical team tonight. That's certainly not our standard. That's certainly not how we see our identity playing. They shoved us around in the running game. We couldn't get the running game going on offense. Situationally, they were outstanding. Did a really good job of you know, keeping the ball away from us in the second half. You know, I think they had the ball for 36 minutes, 40 seconds. So, you know, this is a humbling business. You know, we got humbled tonight, and that's what I told the guys. And we lost mile one of a 17-mile marathon, and we have to be better, and we will be better. The only way to do that is get back to work.
5: Problems on third down, just getting them off the field.
4: Yeah, there's different things. You know, I want to look at the film, but I mean, we're turning guys free to the flat. You know, one of the things, not an excuse, guys, we did not play well. But you got young players, and young player closes, and Jackson Dart boots and gets outside. We don't push three different times to the fucking flat route, excuse my language. Those are going to happen, and we have to coach the young players better. But when you play young players, it's part of the deal, and they need to learn quickly.
6: Clarence Hill deal us Cowboys not being able to get to the quarterback. Is that part of you getting the ball out? You're talking about we've been talking about pass rush, needing pass rush.
4: Yeah,
6: improving the pass rush. There was no pass rush.
4: Yeah, he's an athletic guy. We did not get enough pressure on him. He looked pretty comfortable back there, you know, Clarence, when you look at it. And, again, I thought, you know, we had some good shots on the ball, but the pass rush does have to be better, for sure.
6: And offensively, I mean, can you talk about Dak's interception at the end of the half and how killer that was?
4: Yeah. Yeah, you know, he was trying to throw it away, and he didn't get enough on it. And that happens, but it was a big momentum swing. They went down, scored, then they got the ball in the second half, and they scored. And that's unfortunately what we call a double dip, and they double dipped us. And I thought, you know, we offensively responded very well. We just didn't get enough ops there late, but certainly did not come out of the game very fast on either side.
7: Brian Todd Archer with ESPN. I think you only had six possessions. Real possessions, maybe only a couple there in the second half.

0: What's it like being on the sideline knowing you believe you can move the ball, but you never get a chance?
1: Yeah, I mean, you know, we needed to be better on offense in the first half, Todd. I thought, you know, again, they pushed us around a little bit up front. You know, their defensive line, our running game, there's way too much penetration early in the game. Javonte was running into frickin', you know, a wall, you know, in the beginning of the game. And we made some good adjustments at halftime, but it's a team game. I said to the guys, you know, we win together, we lose together. Disappointed. We're going to get back to work, but that's certainly not our standard. It's not what we expected to do tonight, but it's what happened. And so we'll take the pain that goes with it, and we're going to start, you know, immediately working to get it better.
2: Well,
3: no one makes cussing just seem casual, like Brian Schottenheimer. He said it so pleasantly that you almost just, like, you know, you let it happen almost. You know?
2: Well, and it did happen, but
3: didn't mean to make it happen here on ESPN Radio. But at the same time, I think it kind of speaks to the ethos of, to your point, Gerard, of a coach who is obviously answering to an ownership group that of any ownership group in the NFL is commanding from the top, and at the same time also has the respect of his players and also doesn't want to make that big much of a big deal out of week one.
4: Exactly. And at the same time too, I hear this and I'm saying to myself, it could also be a blessing in disguise, because when you get bullied, dominated, emasculated, however you want to qualify it, there's opportunity right there for Schottenheimer to play on the sensitivities of these men, because you don't get to the National Football League by being bullied and dominated. So if he can find a way to take that message and cultivate it to one in which we will never play this brand of football again and be embarrassed like this, the Cowboys will be better for it. Because here's the thing, it's still a gladiator sport. And if you don't take the approach of being the more physical one out there along with execution, this is going to be a week-in and week-out proposition for the Cowboys. So there's something to be learned here early on. And it goes back to what you were saying in support of what you were saying, Zeno, you know, in that they can learn from this and be a much better football team down the road. But the key part is learning from it and doing something about it.
2: Here was my other takeaway from Brian Schottenheimer, other than the potty mouth, when he talked about Dak Prescott trying to throw the ball away, ends up being a pick. The Giants turn it into points, and then they get the ball right after half and turn it into points again. That's a mistake that Dak at this point in his career just can't make. I mean, again, there's sometimes taking the sack is just okay. It's just an okay alternative to what went on there. And it was just a bad idea. More than anything else, and you expect better of it. And here's Dak after the game on how bad does it feel to lose the first game of the week.
5: Yeah, I mean, it sucks to lose. Damn sure sucks to lose the first one to this team, a division game, but still optimistic. That doesn't change our goals, doesn't change how we feel about our team. As I said, credit to those guys that they beat us tonight. This is a marathon, though. It's a long season, and we're going to respond. We've got great leaders, and I feel confident in just even the message and the feel in the locker room after that. Guys are pissed off. Nobody's more disappointed than the players in that locker room and the coaches and everybody that put this game plan together and attempted to go out there and execute it and failed to do so. And as I said, credit to those guys. They'll have to see us again, and we've got to turn the page and got another division game next week at home.
2: Real quick, Gerard, for a guy like Dak, I mean, we expect better of him. He's probably going to get too much blame here, but what'd you think of his performance?
4: I mean, you're right. You can't make those type of mistakes if you're Dak, and you have to do a much better job of distributing the football and just ultimately leading this team. And even that means to the defensive side, to where you take on the onus of, hey, guys, we got to play a better brand, because the best locker rooms are the ones in which player accountability is leading the way and not coaches.
2: All right. Up next, it'll be the never-duplicated Gerard Cherry's Power 5. Cowboys won't be in it. We'll find out who is next. It's game night on ESPN Radio.
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0: I'm John Ryder. Sunday Night Football goes to the Giants. They win their opener 28-20 over the Cowboys. Jackson Dart, three touchdown passes, a pair of those to Isaiah Likely. The other New York team wins their opener as well. Jets coast past the Titans 23-10 in Nashville. Breece Hall, 102 yards rushing and a touchdown. Third overall pick in this year's draft, making an impact and an upset in L.A.
1: Harris is in the slot on the right. Stomp with the right foot to snap. Love with a handoff. Looking left. Looking for space. At the five. Stiff arm to the pylon. He's in for a touchdown, Cardinals. It's Jeremiah Love with his first NFL touchdown.
0: Call on Arizona Sports 98.7 FM as the Cardinals knock off the Chargers 26-14. Eagles over the Commanders 24-22. Vikings rally with 22 points in the fourth quarter to stun the Packers 39-22. Kyler Murray knocked out early with a concussion, replaced by Carson Wentz with three touchdown passes, two to Justin Jefferson. Bengals over the Buccaneers 33-27. Lions take the Saints 31-30 in overtime in Detroit. New Orleans could have won the game with a two-point conversion but failed. Jaguars blast the Browns 34-10. Trevor Lawrence, four touchdown passes, four different receivers. And the Ravens hammer the Colts on the road 31-23. Derrick Henry, three touchdown runs. Also moves into third place in all-time rushing touchdowns. The U.S. knocks off France 97-79 in Berlin, winning their fifth straight World Cup title. Rhonda Stewart, 22 points, was named the World Cup MVP.
2: Hey, this is Rich Eisen. 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

0: Radio, the ESPN app, Sirius XM, Channel 80, presented by Progressive Insurance, alongside the three-time Super Bowl champ, Jerrod Cherry, and the nearly incomparable Mia O'Brien. I'm Mark Zeno. And we get to this point in the program here on Sunday evenings into Monday morning here on the East Coast, where our Super Bowl champ decides that he knows more than everybody else and ranks out his often duplicated, never imitated, Jerrod Cherry's Power Five.
1: That's the way to go, fellas. Attaboy, there you go.
2: Time for Jerrod Cherry's Power Five.
3: They're playing better than everyone else in the National Football League.
2: Real rankings from the host with real rings. Number five.
3: That's right. At number five, this was a challenging one for me because I really wanted to base tonight off the quality of the opponent. But what I witnessed personally in Jacksonville today, the Jaguars enter at number five in my power ranking with plenty of room to move up if they keep playing the way in which they played today. So at number five, I have the Jacksonville Jaguars.
4: You know what I'm going to tell you to that, Jerrod? Liam Cohen's glad you only put him at five. That gives him that little edge, that little bit of bulletin board material to say, okay, see, they're doubting us. This small market team, as we once again ascend to Mile High next week, where Sean Payton will inevitably also make a comment about that small market team. By the way, Zeno, I've been saving this stat because I know...

0: this point in time. I don't think we're sliding him in any size, way, shape, or form, but it was impressive what they did today, especially up against a defense as good as the one in Cleveland.
1: Number four.
2: At number four, I have the Baltimore Ravens, and it's really simple. I think the Colts are going to be a decent football team, and the Ravens pretty much dismantled them, dominated them in all facets of the football game. So the Ravens are at number four.
3: Yeah, we really... Go ahead, Zeno.
0: This may be something only I pay attention to, but it is worth noting. The way this game was bet today by some of the sharpest people out there, it was bet like they knew the outcome. Everybody was on the Colts plus 3.5 today. Everybody thought the home dog was going to turn around and pull off a little mini upset. The Ravens smoked them, and they made it look easy. And for a team last year that started out 8-1 and looked like, oh, my God, look what Daniel Jones has done, Jonathan Taylor and everything else, the Ravens made them look small market.
3: I would ask, is this more indicative, that final result, that final score, which we haven't brought up yet, Ravens 41, Colts 23, is that more indicative of the Ravens or the Colts? But obviously, if the Ravens are at number four in the power ranking, that suggests it's more indicative of who the Baltimore Ravens are. To which I say this, Declan Doyle, start getting those resumes printed, start getting those, hey, he's the next young up-and-coming play caller. Very weird for me, boys, because he was a freshman in college in Iowa City, and obviously his dad was a strength and conditioning coach when I was out there covering the Iowa Hawkeyes, and now he could be an NFL head coach in less than 6 months' time.
0: I have a question. Somebody call on me.
3: Yes. Zeno.
0: Thank you. Maybe, just maybe, you know, the Colts are not that good yet. Not taking anything away from the Ravens, but, like, you know, the Colts last year were a team that...
3: Schedule in the NFL the first half of the year. Continue.
0: Right. But, you know, look, with how successful they were running the game, they were playing with a bunch of leads, they were forcing teams to throw, and they were able to control the tempo of the game. The Ravens just showed you, and oh, by the way, the other takeaway from the game is I kind of felt like the Ravens' defense returned a little bit. Maybe Jesse Minter brought that back to Baltimore, because last year that Ravens' defense was a problem. And when you look at the game... You know, Jonathan Taylor did have 98 yards rushing and two touchdowns, but, you know, Daniel Jones was rendered relatively ineffective all game long. And, you know, maybe the Ravens defense is the better part of that team at this point.
3: Also, Daniel Jones tore his Achilles in December. We really expected him to be at peak performance on September the 14th. That's unrealistic, folks.
0: No, and listen, a relatively moderate day for Lamar Jackson, too. Just, I mean, it was 17 of 25. He did have 324 yards passing and completed, you know, passes to, I think, 10 different receivers today. So he certainly spread the ball around. Zay Flowers at 150 yards in the game and a tutty. What's next?
1: Number three.
2: And this is where it starts to get, in my mind, controversial.
3: Uh-oh.
2: And interesting.
3: Oh.
2: At number three, we're going to go with the Chicago Bears.
3: Regression candidate of Mia O'Brien and Mark Zeno on the ESPN Rank'em series.
2: Why are you two hating on the Bears? I mean, 59 points.
0: Okay.
2: That's nothing to look sideways at by any stretch of the imagination.
0: I'm not looking sideways at it. But again, remember, they had the best turnover differential in the league last year. They had the best one-score record of any team in the league last year. Like, those things don't usually show up in back-to-back years. Look, at some point in time, Chicago is going to go face a team that is not going to give up 59 points. And the question is, how do they react to that? So, I don't disagree with your assessment. I'm not saying your pick is wrong or bad, or it would bother me. I'm just not ready to crown that team yet.
3: Not to add more fuel to the fire, Gerard, but they were 5-2 when trailing in the final 2 minutes of ball games last year. That is a stat that cannot be replicated year over year.
2: Man, that just shows they're winners.
0: Oh, my God. Now you're just poking the bear and starting to tick me off. What's
2: next? I'm really about to make you mad now. Let's get to number two.
1: Number two.
2: At number two, it is the Buffalo Bills.
3: Mm.
0: You just... Now you're ticking me off. Just stop it. Did you see Superman today?
2: Yeah, and that's
0: he probably needs to send a fruit basket over to that guy who dropped that interception in the end zone for Houston. I forget who it was.
2: That's the problem.
3: Kamari Lassiter.
0: Thank you.
2: He's always Superman. At some point,

0: Is that, I mean, granted, to his credit, he does it early, he does it often. At some point, can they just blow a team out? Can they not make these come down to the last minute? Anger
1: well, that's
0: it?
1: A, I'll give that's you this. A fair this question. Is a really
0: good, this is a good team.
1: It is a good team, and to your point, it is a fair. You would expect them to be more in control of games. But look, I'll say one thing here. Give credit. Josh Allen had never beat the Texans yet. And he figured out a way to do it today. Maybe a little bit of luck, but hey, sometimes that's what good teams helps. Make. Good teams make good luck. And to go on the road against that defense and put up 36 points, that ain't no easy task.
2: I also want to give credit, Zeno, to a roster that I'll raise my hand and I will say this. I thought it was decaying before our very eyes. Mm-hmm. And to see Dalton Kincaid break out for 130 receiving yards.
1: Yeah, that was good.
2: Excuse me. There comes the cough.
1: It gets you all choked up like it does me. It's good to see Dalton Kincaid back in the fold. Look, here's the other part, Mia. If Josh Allen actually starts to have receiving weapons, I mean, DJ Moore had a 100-yard day as well. If he starts to have multiple receiving weapons, imagine with James Cook in the backfield how hard that team's going to be to defend. It's going to look very 2022 Chiefs-esque if they have that kind of receiving core.
2: Okay, I've cleared my throat. 130 receiving yards, the most by a Bills tight end since 1967. Also, if they can actually get an interior push along the defensive line, Deion Walker, sack, two run stuffs, that is big time. And that suggests to me Jim Leonard cooking on the defensive side in his first game calling plays for the Buffalo Bills.
1: And I feel like when we get to number one, there might be a little bit of a power surge, pun intended.
3: Number one.
0: Now, for number one, I want to throw this caveat out there. It would be the Denver Broncos because I think they're going to beat the Chiefs tomorrow, but they haven't played yet, so I can't crown them. But I am going to crown the team that went to Australia a week in advance, didn't play games, just showing up 48 hours or less onto a whole entire part of the hemisphere, let alone a continent, which is all the same thing. And then on top of that, this team that they beat was heralded as one of the top five rosters of all time.
1: Yeah, that's an overreaction.
0: Hey, but we're in the overreaction business.
1: We are.
0: So with that being said, right now at the top of my Power Five is a team that hails from the West Coast, that being the San Francisco 49ers.
1: I don't disagree, and I'll tell you why.
0: I just knew you would.
1: Well, here, let me explain, okay? You did slight the Bills here a little bit. But that said, you know, substation aside and all the, you know, power issues that they're dealing with right next to where they practice, when the Niners are healthy, they are one of the toughest teams to beat in this league. I mean, it's always been the case for the 49ers that the injury bug, you know, ends up destroying that whole team. Whether it's Brock Purdy, whether in years past it was Deebo Samuel, whether it's been Christian McCaffrey, whether it's been Joey Bosa, Fred Warner, whoever it may be. Like, if they can find a way to stay healthy, that is their division. They are the best team in that division when they are healthy.
2: Because they're the best coach team.
1: Yep.
2: Dare I say it?
1: It's not that hard to say.
2: Additionally, we've sat here. I said it 5 minutes ago before I had the coughing fit. Daniel Jones is less than a year removed from an Achilles tear. And I do not expect him to look 100% in 2026. By the way, boys, George Kittle, when did he get injured? But that season-ending injury in January? Mm-hmm. He sure looked 100%. Fred Warner, banged up last year, looked 100%.
0: Yeah,
2: Nick
0: did.
2: Bosa, I don't have the get-off time in front of me, but he was light years faster than many of the defensive ends who I saw who were not coming off of a season-ending injury in 2025. And so that is where, for me, the Niners, the substation aside, have somehow defied that expectation of historically being banged up and then the next year it being a slow start by what they showed on Thursday night.
1: Do we assume now that maybe, just maybe, that substation is something like the Fantastic Four where they start to get extra powers?
2: No, that's the Immortal Chamber. That's what Matthew Stafford went in.
1: Oh, okay.
2: That's the power thing.
1: All right.
2: Well, I think that he needs to go back into that.
1: Maybe they will have superpowers here and end up back in the Super Bowl. And that is Gerard's Never Duplicated Power Five. I can't wait till next week when you screw it up and put somebody in there who absolutely does not belong. That said, before we get to next week, we got to finish out week one of the NFL Monday Night Football Broncos Chiefs preview coming up next. Game Night on ESPN Radio.
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0: 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We get set to close out week one on Monday Night Football. You'll hear it and see it right on ESPN. We'll get the Chiefs and the Broncos in an AFC West matchup. Patrick Mahomes in his career against Denver, guys, 14-2. Patrick Mahomes has never lost at home to the Denver Broncos in his career. Now, last year in the final week of the season, the Broncos beat the Chiefs in Kansas City, but remember, no Mahomes in that game because of the knee injury. So I, for one, am with you, Gerard Cherry, and I am on an island because everybody who I know who is sharp in the betting world loves Kansas City tomorrow night. I circled this game the day the schedule came out and said Broncos are winning that game. So Broncos plus 2.5, Broncos money line for me. But Andy Reid, head coach of the Chiefs, we'll have Patrick Mahomes back under center, and he answers when he knew Mahomes would be ready to go in week one.
1: He was calculating it pretty early. So when he was doing his MRI, he goes, "I'm coming back." So there was no hesitation. I was there when he was getting his MRI, so I had a chance to see it and hear it. So, yeah, I don't doubt anything he puts his mind to.
0: Now, I have seen this little thing, at least in the sports betting world, of quarterbacks who don't play in the preseason and the games going under the total. Now, I bring up that to say, number one, Patrick Mahomes typically did play in the preseason in previous years. He did not play this year. And I would also add that the game staying low scoring favors the Broncos a heck of a lot more than it favors the Chiefs. Because at this point, the Chiefs has the better defense. And if let's just assume the offenses are equal at this point. Give me the team with Sean Payton as the coach on offense more than anybody else. And I don't know. I just...

0: if the Denver Broncos want to own this division, this is a game they have to learn to win. And I think this is as vulnerable as we've seen the Chiefs in years, guys.
1: Yeah, I'm right there with you. So you believe that the Chiefs have a better defense, though, than the Broncos?
0: No, other way around.
1: Okay. Yeah, because I was like, I'm with you with that. I think the Broncos are just a balanced football team, and we saw what happens when any quarterback, let alone Pat Mahomes, is in a situation where you can generate a pass rush without blitzing and just get to a guy simply on your, in this case, they run a 3-4, with your pressure package of guys up front just getting to the quarterback as opposed to blitzing. That's going to help your cause. And you know they love to turn the football over as well. So I just think the Chiefs are in a situation where they're just on that decline that happens to a dynasty. They're just in that space now. And that's what we're seeing take place. And the Broncos are ascending. So that's why I anticipate the Broncos winning this football game.
2: Don't forget, the quarterback for the Broncos is also coming off of a quote-unquote season-ending injury, a long rehab. And so while we did see Bo Nix in the preseason, we didn't see Patrick Mahomes. The expectation for what Bo Nix could be in 2026, I think, is also has to come with a little bit of a, excuse me, an asterisk on it, boys, just because we know that Sean Payton has built an offensive ecosystem around his signal caller where he is not the focal point. He has made it to where the run game, the skill players, I can't wait to see what the acquisition of Jalen Waddle is going to mean for this offense in terms of its verticality. That is all fun and good, but ultimately, let's see what the quarterback can do. Let's also see what this first-time play caller, because it won't be Sean Payton calling plays, it'll be Davis Webb calling plays for the first time for the Broncos. Let's see what that looks like before we put all of our goods in that basket, comparatively to what we do know in Kansas City, with an asterisk over there of what does Kenneth Walker mean for Andy Reid and the evolution of that offense?
0: Well, and I mean, look, if Kenneth Walker is supposed to be the guy who is supposed to supplement some production from Patrick Mahomes, and we're going to hear from Mahomes here in a minute, I don't know that running into the teeth of the Broncos defense, even with Kenneth Walker, seems like a whole sound strategy if you're Kansas City. And I'll ask you guys this question before we hear from Mahomes. Outside of winning the game, what do we measure Mahomes' success at for his first game back from this injury? Like, what is it supposed to be? Is there a number? Is there a stat line? I know it's hard to sort of forecast that without seeing the game itself to see how he actually played. But, I mean, expectation-wise, it's like, do we really believe that Mahomes is, you know, going to have this blow-up game where he's going to throw for 350, particularly not against his defense?
1: I don't see him doing that against his defense. And just on a side note, too, I mean, Sean Payton can easily overrule Webb, be like, nah, we're not running that. And so you always got to take that into mind with a head coach like Sean Payton having the ability to do just that. Because if he doesn't like something, you know he's not going to let it be called.
2: Oh, but come on. Davis Webb only stayed because he's getting a call plays, yeah. Gerard. You know this. I'm just kidding. My expectation to put a number on it, Zeno, for Patrick Mahomes, just win. I could see a world where he, passes for $190. One touchdown, he runs for one more, and that's enough. That's enough for this team to win a football game because they find a way to run the ball. They also find a way, and this is a really important stat when talking about the Kansas City Chiefs in 2026. They were 28th in turnovers total last year. The ball just did not bounce their way. I do not see that replicating. I see them as a prime candidate, the opposite of regression. I see them as the team that goes, not from worst, but certainly in the bottom third of the league, to the top third of the league when it comes to forcing turnovers like we become accustomed to with Steve Spagnuolo's defense.
0: Let's hear from Patrick Mahomes on how ready he is to play in week one.
3: You got to go out there and be yourself. Like you, I've built up the strength. I've built up all the days of rehab so that I can be myself. You know, I'm gonna keep myself out of harm's way like I always will. Not try to take big hits and stuff like that. But I'm a competitor. I signed up for this, and I'm gonna go out there and play football. And I think that's how I've always rolled, no matter what it is. And that's how I'll probably roll the rest of my career.
0: Well, I'm glad he's rolling, but
2: will the offense be rolling? That's the big question, because I think independent of the injury, it needs to take the next step in its evolution one way or another.
0: I mean, he's always had good success against the Broncos, as I just mentioned. Just a question of whether he can do it this year coming off the injury against what is probably one of the more elite pass rushes in the NFL as well. Like, there's a lot of challenges in front of him in this particular game, Gerard.
1: Yeah, it certainly is. But again, we go back to the idea that they're on the decline and the Broncos are

0: sending. It's really that simple. Everyone can see it. And granted, you expect them to put up a fight because they have championship qualities in their DNA. So I will respect that. But at the end of the day, they're a dying dynasty.
1: I still need to see it two seasons in a row. Otherwise, they're still the boogeyman. They're still the boogeyman until they're not. I'm going to give Andy Reid one more chance, Zeno, to try to evolve to where the rest of the league is headed and into the second stage of Patrick Mahomes' tenure in Kansas City.
2: What we've seen for three straight years is Mahomes in a state of decline from a production standpoint.
1: But they also won a Super Bowl.
2: He did. But again, that was all predicated on his defense, which is not the same. Now, they made some changes to the defense for Kansas City, improved the offensive line, added Kenneth Walker. This is a different team. We'll see how they show up tomorrow night on Monday Night Football right here on ESPN. That's it for here on Game Night. SportsCenter All Night with Jay Reynolds up next. It's ESPN Radio.
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13: Giants and Cowboys renew their rivalry at the Meadowlands.
14: Dart takes the snap, hands it off for Scataboo. He's following Likely and walks in for the touchdown untouched.
13: We had a thriller in Philly.
15: It's looking. Looks fires. Complete. Got a first down and more. It's Goddard.
13: Josh Allen and the Bills end their drought in Houston.
16: There's the snap. Four-man rush, back to pass. Fires.

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1: 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We had a number of storylines in the NFL heading into this season. The Rams stay healthy enough to play on their home field for the Super Bowl. Will the Browns' quarterback situation be the correct call this season? How much will the Bears score this year? And we also saw the Dallas Cowboys make moves this offseason, positioning themselves to be a contender in the NFC. Teddy Bruschi on Sunday NFL Countdown, taking Dallas as his team to represent the NFC in the Super Bowl. Cowboys opening the season on the road in the Meadowlands. The New York City area, of course, capping a weekend of remembrance for the September 11th attacks there. Plenty of emotions in the New York area. Add to that a division rivalry in primetime to open the season. That made for quite the showdown.
2: Cowboys at Giants.
3: Mooney in motion to the right. Neighbors in the left slot. Dart back to throw. Protection holds. Fires to the end zone. Likely's there. Touchdown, Giants! That's why they brought Isaiah Likely here. A 15-yard touchdown catch, and the Giants turn the Prescott interception into a touchdown and have the lead.
4: Second and goal at the two. Berrios in motion. They fake the handoff to him. Dart rolls right, throws it to Likely to the right. He dives for the goal line. Touchdown, Giants!
3: Likely second touchdown catch of the ball game, and on the opening possession of the third quarter, the Giants methodically drive down the field and score their third touchdown of the game, the second touchdown pass for Jackson Dart.
1: So it sounded on WFAN. Giants up 21-7 at that point in the third. They cap a 12-play drive spanning 8 minutes. Dallas answers with its own 12-play touchdown drive, pulling back to within 21-14. Then New York with another 13-play drive. And they get the touchdown on a dart to Devin Singletary, 9-yard touchdown catch. Cowboys answer with another touchdown drive, but it just would not be enough as the Cowboys fall on the road to the Giants in the season opener. 28-20, the final. Giants' first season-opening win since 2022. They were 2-13 in week one from 2010 to 2025. Giants with 28 points in the season opener, most in any season opener since 2013. And it gets Coach John Harbaugh a win in his coaching debut there.
5: It was incredible. The stadium was unbelievable. You know, it was everything that you would think, but it was more than I thought. It was really something, man. I want us to play well enough that we can create that atmosphere every single week here going forward throughout the season. That's up to us. That's our job as coaches and players to create a football team good enough to deserve that type of a stadium every time we play.
1: Giants' second straight win against the Cowboys dating back to last season. Jackson Dart, 23 of 29, 230 yards passing, throws for 3 touchdowns, runs for 54 yards in Harbaugh's debut win.
6: It was huge. I just think that we have so much respect for Coach Harbs, and this team will do whatever he says because we have all the faith in him that he's going to put us in the best situation to win. So, you know, he's the identity of a team starts at the top, and it starts with how he's conducted himself, with how he's, you know, created a tough team. And, you know, we want to take that on our shoulders. And we're bought into what his plan is week in and week out. So, you know, we were definitely happy to get it for him. And then I think, you know, we were just really happy to get it for, I don't know, the players, but the whole organization. Like seeing the crowd out there tonight, you know, they had a huge impact in the game of just the energy and, you know, in momentum. You know, that stuff's huge. So, you know, just everybody showing up, showing out on a big night like tonight where it was bigger than even just the game itself was just a really special environment to be in.
1: For Jackson Dart, second career game with 3 touchdown passes. First Giants quarterback with 3 touchdown passes in their season opening game since Eli Manning in 2016.

0: Dallas. Isaiah Likely, 8 catches, 78 yards. 2 of those 8 catches were for touchdowns. Cam Scataboo, 81 yards rushing and a touchdown as the Giants get the win. Cowboys dropping their first game of the season for the second straight year. Dak Prescott, 175 yards passing in the loss, 2 touchdowns, but an interception. Snaps a 4-game streak without an interception, and this one comes in the loss.
1: Yeah, I mean, it sucks to lose. Damn sure sucks to lose the first one to this team, a division game, but still optimistic. That doesn't change our goals, doesn't change how we feel about our team. As I said, credit to those guys that they beat us tonight. This is a marathon, though. It's a long season, and we're going to respond. We've got great leaders, and I feel confident in just even the message and the feel in the locker room after that. Guys are pissed off. Nobody's more disappointed than the players in that locker room and the coaches and everybody that put this game plan together and attempted to go out there and execute it and failed to do so. And as I said, credit to those guys. They'll have to see us again, and we've got to turn the page and got another division game next week at home.
0: Cowboys falling on the road in the season opener in New York. 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
2: Let's kick off. Let's play NFL football today. Here's Caleb Williams looking to throw across his body for the end zone. It is caught for the touchdown. Don't give it to him again. Williams throws. Caught for the touchdown. And the Bears are in business.
0: Bears coach Ben Johnson this summer saying he wanted to be the NFL's highest scoring offense ever. They scored in week one.
2: Williams takes the snap, looking right. Pop now looking left. Pocket collapses. Somehow he escapes. 30, lot of running room. 20, 15, 10, 5. Corner of the end zone. Touchdown. Caleb Williams untouched into the end zone. It's a 30-yard touchdown run for the Bears quarterback. And wow.
3: Manungai in the backfield. He'll take the football.
2: Breaking away from everybody. 20, 15, 10, 5, touchdown. The second-year player out of Rutgers, a 61-yard touchdown.
3: Second down and one.
4: Oh, DeAndre Swift is back in there. Haven't heard his name in a long time.
2: Swift breaking away from people. 10, 5, touchdown. Insult to injury, DeAndre Swift, 28 yards right up the gut. And the Bears continue to pile on.
0: Bears with a 59-point outburst in week one. They beat Carolina 59-37. 96 combined points. That's the most in a season opener in NFL history. Bears with 59 of those points, tied for the second most in a season opener in NFL history. Back to Charlotte, the guys who had the call here on ESPN Radio for us, Steve Levy and Harry Douglas. Steve?
5: Jay, thanks very much. We saw history here in Charlotte, North Carolina, and the home team would have preferred they did not, because the Bears came into town and walloped the Panthers 59-37, over 1,000 yards total offense in a game. I was going to say, you know, have you been part of something like this? But nobody's ever been part of this on an opening game. So what's going to be your takeaway in a mountain of numbers and stats? What's your takeaway from this one?
6: This Bears offense, they were stellar. Started off slow in the first possession, but after that, they really found their groove. They ran the football effectively, Steve. You know, anytime you can rush for 291 yards and 6 rushing touchdowns, now you look at your pass game and it's going to marry your run game. Caleb Williams really jumped off to me. Seeing it on TV is one thing, but also witnessing that in person is a whole nother dimension. And some of the throws that he's able to make and extension of plays, keeping his eyes downfield, but knowing when to rush the football as well. He had 2 rushing touchdowns in this matchup. So the sky's the limit for this young man. He will be able to accomplish anything in this league throughout the duration of his career that he sets his mind to. That's how talented he is. And when you have a head coach that's your offensive play caller, that's going to demand excellence within everything that you do. And Ben Johnson talked about it. This offseason, leading up to training camp, taking more onus of doing the little things in the correct manner. And then his teammates have followed, and it showed out here in week one versus Carolina.
5: Yeah, Caleb feels like the next face of the NFL. If he wants to be that, he's already on the cover of Madden. So there's that. Bears will go home for a 3-game homestand, which is very rare. Off a road win here. They get the Vikings, Eagles, and Jets all in a row at home. A quick thought on Carolina. They go to Atlanta next week. Slow starts have been an issue for the Panthers. For Bryce Young,

0: as well. Tough to get off to a slower start than giving up 59 and losing at home.
1: Yeah, so in this league, if you can't stop the run, you don't stand a chance on Sundays or whatever day you may be playing. So you got to get that corrected. You have to have rush integrity. Make sure you have contain on the edges. But I love the way Bryce Young played. And then also Jalen Coker, a young wide receiver in this league. He showed that promise a season ago. He has brought that momentum from 2025 into this season, and he had a solid day.
2: Steve Levy, Harry Douglas with the call for us on ESPN Radio as the Bears come away with the big win, 59-37 over the Panthers in Carolina. Sports Center all night, ESPN Radio. Packers had a 22-10 lead on Minnesota. Had
3: high formation behind Wentz, 3rd and 5 from the Packers 9, milking a 10-point lead. And Carson fakes a toss left to Jones, throws to Jefferson, caught at the 5, reaches for the end zone.
2: KFAM, Minnesota Vikings Radio Network. Vikings rally, and they beat Green Bay 39-22. Justin Jefferson, 8 catches, 92 yards. 2 of the 8 catches were for touchdowns. Kyler Murray injured on the Vikings' 3rd drive of the game, out with a concussion. Carson Wentz, 12 of 19, 133 yards, 3 touchdown passes as the Vikings rally for the win. ESPN analyst Herm Edwards.
4: Well, this is why they went and got Carson Wentz, right? Yeah. I mean, he played on the Super Bowl team with the Eagles, and Kevin O'Connell is the quarterback. He played quarterback in college at San Diego State, by the way. So he understood, I got to get another guy. Everybody was probably wondering, why did they bring Carson Wentz in here? Well, Carson Wentz had to go in the game and might have to play for an extended period of time. A veteran guy, has played a lot of football. Game's not too big for him. He can run the offense. This was a big win for the Vikings after they lose their quarterback in the first quarter.
5: For the foreseeable, it seems like it is Carson Wentz. How does that shift KOC's game plan for this offense, what he had envisioned it would be with Kyler Murray as his QB1?
4: Well, Kyler Murray is a twitchy quarterback. You just can't keep him in the pocket. You got to move him some. You can use him as a runner. Carson Wentz, he's going to play in the pocket. He's going to look at your defense, know where to go with the football, use the running game a little bit more play action with Carson Wentz, right? So it's a different style. But Kevin O'Connell, as I said before, he played quarterback. So he understands the mindset of the quarterback he has right now. I got to shift my offense to his skill set.
2: Vikings trail by 12 points in the 3rd quarter. Overall, they score 5 touchdowns in week 1, their most in a season opening game since 2004. Lions led 21-0 in the 3rd. They needed overtime to get past the Saints.
6: Jared leans in. There's the snap. Back looking, throwing. It is caught. Yes. Inside the 2, to the 1, to the end zone. Touchdown, Detroit Lions. Amon-Ra St. Brown. Absorbed contact at the point of the catch. Spun off that. Found the house. Now a very important extra point coming up. Shuck's going to work out of the gun. Leans in. There's the snap. Shuck looks. Shuck pumps. Now he throws. End zone. And it is incomplete. Yes. Full game over. Detroit Lions win. Saints went for the victory. Lions come up with a play at the end when they absolutely had to have it. They went back corner to Lance that time. The Lions had the coverage. Throw was a little bit high as well. And the Lions come out of here with a win.
2: Saints scored the touchdown in overtime. Went for 2 instead of kicking the extra point. Lions hang on for the win. 97-1 the ticket. Lions get the win after squandering that 3-touchdown lead. Bills and Texans.
7: Allen in the shotgun. Here's the snap. 4-man rush. Back to pass. Fires. Looking down on a post. Complete for the touchdown. Joshua Palmer with a game-changing play. Joshua Palmer played in the game here last year, and he was far from healthy. A non-factor. He comes up with the play of the game.
2: 97 Rock Bills, a 36-31 win over the Texans. Josh Allen, 2 touchdown passes, 2 rushing touchdowns. Getting a lot of work, ESPN analyst Tim Hasselbeck.
8: We have said it for years and talked about Josh Allen's amazing, puts on the cape, but really what will make them better is if they have some balance, if they can run the football, if they can do that stuff. And then we saw it at times with James Cook. Really, when Joe Brady, you know, started calling the plays, it was like, hey, they're running the football more. Mm-hmm. And I'm not saying it's bad to give Josh Allen the ball in crunch time. He's incredible. Of course, all of that stuff. But it's a long season. Every year, it seems like, you know, because of the way he plays, foot, ankle, elbow, there's something. I worry about it

0: that I think has Super Bowl aspirations to think that, hey, you're always going to rely on him to run the football, whatever it may be. And I just thought that was unique at 1:10 Eastern that he's running the football on a design run.
1: Josh Allen's ninth career game with multiple touchdown passes and rushing touchdowns. He has five more than the next closest player. That's Steve Young, who had four. Straight ahead, things still tight in the AL. SportsCenter All Night continues. It's ESPN Radio.
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12: The NBA has stripped the Clippers of five first-round picks and fined owner Steve Ballmer $30 million for circumventing the salary cap.
13: I commend them for doing it because, partner, you got busted.
14: Do you know that can set your organization back a very, very long time?
1: The penalties came down about a week and a half ago. Five first-rounders, suspensions, fines for salary cap circumvention. The NBA came down on the Clippers, and the franchise was ticked.

0: But now Clippers owner Steve Ballmer accepting the punishments. When those penalties came down, the Clippers were hot, vowed to fight, quote, through every avenue available to us. But that same day, a week and a half ago, ESPN's Brian Windhorst.
1: There was, to use a legal term, a preponderance of evidence in this report. It was very compelling. There may not have been a direct smoking gun, but reading through this, it was incredibly thorough and, frankly, incredibly damning. The Clippers have essentially said that they acted as middleman and followed the rules. The investigators believe, in fact, that they flagrantly did not follow the rules and smashed the rules to smithereens. If you were asking me, I would accept the punishment. They can instantaneously recoup two first-round draft picks for Kawhi Leonard. The second thing is, this has often been compared to what happened with the Minnesota Timberwolves with Joe Smith back in 2000. In that case, the Timberwolves cooperated. And a year later, they were given back a first-round pick. And 2 years later, they were given back another first-round pick. The first pick isn't being taken until 2029. They have 3 years to try to position themselves to absorb it. But they're going to have to get past their anger. And right now, it's very, very hot.
0: That was our Brian Windhorst week and a half ago. And perhaps they have gotten past their anger because the Clippers are saying they will accept the penalties. Owner Steve Ballmer in a statement Sunday saying, quote, this has been a very difficult time for everybody. And for that, I have sincere regrets. He would go on to apologize and accept responsibility. Quote, we are committing to putting this chapter behind us. We have communicated to the NBA. We're complying with the penalties assessed, have paid the fine, and are moving forward. SportsCenter All Night, ESPN Radio. To baseball, there's still one team in the American League that's clinched a playoff berth. That's the Rays. Sunday, they pound the Astros.
2: Payoff coming to Jonathan. Swinging a ball, lifted the other way to fairly deep left. Trammell to the corner, now at the wall, leaps, and this ball is gone. Jonathan Arondo with an opposite field homer. He just cleared the fence and left. It's his 20th, and it is 8-0 Rays now in the fourth inning.
0: 620 WDAE. Rays go out to a 14-4 win over the Astros. Tampa Bay remaining 4 games ahead of the Yankees for first place in the AL East. Yankees with a 2-0 shutout of the Mets in the Subway Series in New York. Yankees 14th shutout this season. As for the Astros, who lose to the Rays by 10, their lead over the Rangers in the AL West is down to 1. Texas hangs on for a 7-6 win over the Diamondbacks. Corey Seager with a home run for the 4th time in 7 games. As for the AL Central, tightest division in baseball, with the White Sox just limping along.
3: Or Soriano saying, I don't want to throw anything but a strike. The pitch. Hit in the air to center. This should do it. Church in under it. And he's got it. Sox come up short. They leave the bases loaded in the ninth. Cardinals 3. Sox won the final.
0: ESPN 1000, Alec Burleson, a 3-run double for the Cardinals, and that lifts them to the 3-1 win. Chicago's dropped 10 of the last 14 games, and the Guardians Sunday taking advantage.
4: Juan swings, hits one high, hits one deep to right. Kieschel back looking up, it is gone! Steven Kwan with a leadoff home run, he is third of the year. And it's 1-0 Cleveland on a towering homer to right.
0: Tom Hamilton, WTAM in Cleveland. Leadoff home run for Kwan. Cleveland goes on to a 9-2 win. They're now within a half game of the White Sox. Guardians, White Sox begin a 3-game series Monday in Cleveland. SportsCenter All Night, ESPN Radio. Back to the NFL. Ravens and Colts on Sunday.
2: Turn again. Henry works outside. It's a foot race and he'll win it. The third touchdown of the day for Derrick Henry. It's a Kings hat trick and the Ravens find the end zone again.
5: I'll tell you what, when Derrick Henry saw Sauce Gardner, no disrespect to Sauce Gardner, but he's a corner in the National Football League. He was like, oh, he ain't tackling me.
0: Derrick Henry, 144 yards rushing, 3 touchdowns in the Ravens' 41-23 win over the Colts. WBAL with the call. Ravens, 506 yards, most yards in a game since 2024. Lamar Jackson throws for 324 and a touchdown, also ran for 40 in the win. ESPN analyst Herm Edwards.
6: Well, he looked like an MVP candidate today. And that is a Lamar Jackson we've seen before. And obviously the running game sets up everything in their offense. And I thought they played outstanding football. You know, this is a different football team. They scored 31 points in the first half. So this game was under control in the beginning.

0: They ran the ball. Lamar threw the ball. I mean, they look like a team that, okay, these are the Ravens, right? This is what we're used to seeing. And their defense played fairly well. But a lot of yards. They would have had over 500 yards of offense. Hard to lose when you got that much offense.
1: Offensive output for the Ravens. Defense also shutting things down. Same thing happened for Pittsburgh.
2: I'm going to call it second and 10 here. Rush in the shotgun. Gets a snap. Back to pass. Looking, throws out to the right. And it's picked off by TJ Watt. Left up. Made the grab. Gets back on his feet. TJ Watt rumbling in for his first career touchdown. TJ Watt for the Pittsburgh Steelers touchdown.
1: 10th career interception. It's a pick six, and the Steelers go on to a 20-13 win over the Falcons. WDVE with the call. Steelers with the win, their third straight season opening victory. Giants open with a win at home. Where was the letdown for Dallas? That's next. SportsCenter All Night. It's ESPN Radio.
3: Hey, this is Rich Eisen. 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
0: Alexander Zverev with the U.S. Open title. Guardians win, White Sox lose again. It's a half game separating the top two in the AL Central. Giants open with a win at home on Sunday Night Football.
2: They bullied this Dallas team.
3: And tonight, the standard was not met.
4: Yeah, guys are pissed off. Nobody's more disappointed than the players in that locker room and the coaches and everybody that put this game plan together.
0: Giants with a 28-20 win over Dallas, their first season opening win since 2022. They scored 28 in the season opener, most in a season opening game since 2013. Jackson Dart, 23 of 29 for 230 yards passing, three touchdowns, also ran for 54.
5: I felt very comfortable. I thought that we just did a really good job of staying in progress throughout the game, whether it was the run game, whether it was pass game. I thought our O-line just played their ass off, and that just helped everything around. So, really just happy with how the offense executed. Thought Nags called an awesome game, and I thought the guys just played really hard. So, made my job a lot easier, and guys all over the place made a ton of plays. So, was happy about that.
0: For Dart, his second career game with three touchdown passes. Malik Nabers had six catches for 69 yards as he did take the field. First game since week four of 2025 with that torn ACL. Cam Scataboo, 81 yards rushing and a touchdown in the Giants win. Cowboys dropped the season opener for the second straight season with the loss of a divisional opponent. Coach Brian Schottenheimer.
6: Yeah, I thought overall we were really, as a football team, we were pretty poor. Just give Coach Harbaugh and his team a bunch of credit. They were the more physical team tonight. That's certainly not our standard. That's certainly not how we see our identity playing. They shoved us around in the running game. We couldn't get the running game going on offense. Situationally, they were outstanding. Did a really good job of you know, keeping the ball away from us in the second half. You know, I think they had the ball for 36 minutes, 40 seconds. So, you know, this is a humbling business. You know, we got humbled tonight, and that's what I told the guys. We lost mile one of a 17-mile marathon, and we have to be better, and we will be better. The only way to do that is get back to it. So maybe, but right now this one feels pretty bad. Just because at the end of the day, again, you know, we just didn't perform the way we're capable of playing. You know, we didn't play defense the way we're capable of playing. We didn't play offense in the first half the way we're capable of playing. You know, we dropped the ball. You know, one positive thing I think we did take some great shots on the ball, Todd, you know, but the ball just didn't bounce our way. Caleb had an awesome, you know, strip sack fumble and goes right to their guy. And, you know, we strip a ball, scatterbone, and bounces it right back to him. That was one of the few positives that we did. But, you know, we're not going to panic. You know, this is a long season. And we know we're not going to go undefeated. That's real. But that's not the biggest issue we have. The biggest issue, we have to coach and play better.
0: And as for what he saw on defense?
6: Every day we went against them in practice. You know, the defense that we saw in practice was not what we saw tonight. But you know what? The offense wasn't the offense that we saw in practice. We just didn't perform very well. And that starts with me as the head coach. Then it goes to our coaches. But our players. We went into the game this morning, you know, in the team meeting. We talked about discipline. Obviously, we have nine penalties, I think, including one of our most dependable players getting an unsportsmanlike conduct when we're getting ready to try to go in for two and make it a one-score game. We're going for the win. That's not like Javonte. We talked about owning the line of scrimmage. We didn't do that. You know, they ran the ball really well against us. They were the more physical football team. We did not run the ball very well. So there's certainly not a lot of positives. But, again, I'm not going to push the panic button. I know we're better than that. I know the type of men that we have in that room, and they will respond.

0: some, but it was smart how they ran him. When he scrambled, he got out quickly. I thought ultimately he was pretty good the entire night. And, you know, when you talk about, okay, chemistry between a quarterback and who, you know, his pass catchers, you know, a lot of people are always looking at the receivers. And, hey, it's great to have Malik Nabers back, and it certainly was. But, you know, that was for a first regular season game, quarterback and tight end, that is really promising if you're a Giants fan, just in terms of what it looked like for them, in terms of how they used him, how he went to him as quickly as he did, the different ways they got him the football. And then I do think you have to give the Giants some credit in terms of, I think their pass rush, the Giants' pass rush, I think hurried Dak at times. I think they were concerned about it in terms of how it helped them get guys out. And so ultimately, yeah, it just didn't look like a good matchup for Dallas tonight.
1: And as a result, the Giants come away with the 28-21 second straight win against the Cowboys dating back to last season. SportsCenter all night, ESPN Radio. Speaking of scoring,
2: second down and one. Oh, DeAndre Swift is back in there. Haven't heard his name in a long time. Swift breaking away from people. 10-5, touchdown. Insult to injury, DeAndre Swift. 28 yards right up the gut. And the Bears continue to pile on.
1: The Bears pile on, they do. It's a 59-37 win over the Panthers. 59 points, tied for the second most in a season opener in NFL history. DeAndre Swift, 124 yards rushing and three touchdowns.
3: DeAndre, you were part of NFL history today. This is the highest scoring opener ever. 59 points. They're starting fast, and then there's that. How did you guys get it done?
4: It's a great way to start, but we got so much to clean up. It should have been worse, for real.
3: Should have been worse. How could it have been worse than you and your three rushing touchdowns, Caleb Williams getting in the mix? What more does this offense need to do?
4: Clean up turnovers early, penalties, just things like that. So that's what we can clean up.
3: I want to talk about your quarterback because we know Caleb is a pocket passer by trade. What did you guys learn about a new weapon in this offense, seeing him have a multiple touchdown game on the ground?
4: We always know he can extend plays and do things like that. When it's open up and he got space to run, he's going to make things happen.
3: Your head coach, Ben Johnson, has not been shy about the expectations he has for this offense. He wants to have the highest scoring offense in NFL history. Number one, how much is that emphasized in the building, and what did today do to start accomplishing that feat?
4: I mean, it's not really emphasized too much. He spoke on it once, but we know the possibilities that it can be, but things like that take work. Day in and day out, it's a great way to start, but we got to get back to work and clean those things up.
3: A big weekend for you. You sign your contract extension with the Chicago Bears. Yeah. On Friday, it's your second contract with this team. Why did you want to be here long term?
4: I love the people I work with, the city, playing with Ben, the guys I work with, and it's a great group, man. It's something special. So I let it be known. I want to be here. I don't want to be nowhere else. I'm happy we was able to make something happen, and I love the city of Chicago.
3: Congratulations on that feat, and congratulations on the win.
4: Take care.
1: Chicago pulling away from the Panthers, 59-37. Most points combined in a season opener in NFL history. Bears scoring 59 of them in that offense that wants to put up points this season. ESPN analyst Herm Edwards.
5: It wasn't a fluke last year of the progression and how Caleb Williams played. I think everyone was concerned, can he do that again? When he got Ben Johnson, arrived there, all of a sudden he became a different quarterback. Well, his first game, they scored 59. Now, look, I've been around football a long time. Mm-hmm. I do know this. Even though they scored 59 points, they gave up 30-plus points. If you're a defensive coordinator, that's all fun and game. It's all fun because you won. But defensively, you got to fix this. Because their defense last year, they got off the field why they took the ball away. But you can't score 59 points every game and give another team 30 and think, well, we're going to keep winning like that. That's going to come to an end. They've got to fix their defense. Offense, spectacular.
6: Yeah.
5: But they still need to fix the defense.
1: And I can start in week two, perhaps, after a 59-point offensive performance in week one. SportsCenter all night, ESPN Radio, NFC East, Eagles, Commanders.
7: Angle routes to Stephon Diggs here. Trust in five. Here we go. Two-point conversion to tie the game with 101 to go. In motion, John Bates. Gable's in the gun. White's the back. Two wide receivers to the left. Here's the snap. He's looking. Flips it to Bates. He's netted the two, and he's stopped. They tried a tight end pass down the middle of the field, and the Eagles did not fall for it.
1: And the Commanders fall short. 24-22. Philly gets the win. Big 100. Eagles sixth straight.

0: straight win in their season opener. Jalen Hurts improving to 6-0 in season openers. Speaking of quarterbacks, Bengals beat the Buccaneers 33-27. Baker Mayfield, 216 yards passing, but three fumbles in the loss.
1: You know, they did a good job in coverage on that one, but the internal time clock on the last one, just got to check it down. I mean, the guy, linebacker, was kind of over Bucky, but if anything, just dirted his feet. You know, there's, the first strip sack, getting out of the pocket, just got to know that there's somebody behind you at that point, trying to extend and make a play, but keeping two hands on it as long as possible, and that goes for the last one as well. And then the one in the red zone, obviously a killer, takes away points, and they go down and score a touchdown, but was trying to get two hands on it at that point in transition, but did not get the ball high enough for ball security. So this one falls on me. I mean, they had, I think, 17 points alone off my turnovers. Turns out to be a one score game, 6 points. So it's offensively, it's frustrating when, you know, when you do something like that, when you're moving the ball up and down the field. But if we get that fixed, I get that fixed, make those corrections, and we'll be all right.
0: Baker Mayfield and the Bucks with the season opening loss. Joe Burrow, 25 of 35, 254 yards, touchdown and an interception. Total QBR of 76 in the Cincinnati win. Sports Center all night, ESPN Radio. Raiders Dolphins.
2: The Raiders are going to go to 1-0. They did a season ago on the road with a win up in New England. Clint Kubiak is going to get his first career win as a head coach.
0: 27-13, the final. Raiders get the victory. Second straight season opening win. You heard it here. Football Sunday on ESPN Radio. Chris Carlin, Kelly Stauffer have the call for us.
2: Thank you, Jay. Here in Las Vegas, the Raiders open the season with a win, 27-13 over the Miami Dolphins. And for the Raiders, it's supposed to be about the future. The number one overall pick, Fernando Mendoza, but he's not playing yet. And instead, some of the old vets got it done. Kirk Cousins with three touchdown passes. And what do you know? Max Crosby, who was traded and then not traded in the offseason, 1.5 sacks today, Kelly Stauffer.
3: Yeah, traded, not traded, and apparently there was another trade that was proposed and Max Crosby vetoed it. But you see the picture kind of coming into focus for the Raiders. Maybe a little ahead of schedule, honestly. I think offensively, Kubiak brought his offense from Seattle. That worked obviously very well. Kirk Cousins is kind of the placeholder currently for Fernando Mendoza. Was very efficient in the first half, got a little off bubble in the second half, but it's the run game. A healthy Ashton Jeanty being supplemented by Mike Washington and an offensive line that looks completely different than what we saw here, you know, last season. Defensively, they know what they're doing. They can get pressure on the football. So, obviously, the Raiders are on track. And Jeff Hafley, first-year coach in this league, just have some work to do, but they're incredibly young.
2: Jeanty finishes today with 102 yards rushing, but he also had a couple of touchdown receptions, six catches overall for 45 yards as the Raiders come away with the 27-13 win over the Miami Dolphins in week one. For Kelly Stauffer, I'm Chris Carlin right here on your home for the Football Sunday Game of the Week, ESPN Radio. Let's go back to Jay Reynolds in the studio.
0: All right, Chris. Cardinals, a 26-14 win over the Chargers. Second straight season opening win for Arizona. Coach Mike LaFleur.
4: Yeah, it's I'm proud of them. You know, obviously, you know, it is what it is. Like, the noise is the noise, and that's what makes this league awesome, too, that there's that much people that care about it. I just thought our defense just was resilient. They go down, and, you know, that was a good first drive by them. I mean, there was some really good execution, and Justin was able to buy a little bit of time. Tip your cap to them, but I thought our guys did such a good job. You got to think about, you know, inside the 10, stand right there, the turnovers, getting at the quarterback there in the second half. So, just really happy for those guys.
0: LaFleur, first Cardinals head coach to win his NFL debut since Larry Wilson in 1979. Cardinals get the win. Jim Harbaugh, first season opening loss in his head coaching career. Jets pull away from the Titans.
5: Adonai Mitchell wide left. Garrett Wilson wide right. Two tight ends. Geno Smith, handoff. Breece Hall running left at the five. Cruises into the end zone. Touchdown.
0: Jets with a 23-10 win over the Titans. Coach Aaron Glenn, back to calling plays.

0: Man, just it's something that I miss doing. It's a collective effort. You know, I think everybody, the whole staff, did an outstanding job of each situation. Everybody needs to be the head coach of those situations. And those men did a really good job of collecting information, giving me the information that they have, and then me, you know, just figuring out how we want to get ready to attack this team. I think Duke did a really good job when I have to do other things to be able to hold down the fort and make sure that he continued to game plan and process the right way. And I've said this before, man, he knows exactly how I think. He knows his defense like the back of his hand. And I feel no pressure when I have to leave and do something else and allow him to be able to run the show. So, again, man, we have so many things that we got to clean up, but this is a good start for us.
1: Geno Smith, 215 yards, 19 of 24 completions as the Jets get the win over the Titans, 23-10. Super Bowl favorites are banged up. That's next. SportsCenter All Night continues. It's ESPN Radio.
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2: Zverev, the major force in men's tennis for 2026.
1: Alexander Zverev, the top seed at the U.S. Open, with a four-set win over American Ben Shelton to capture his second career major title. He also won the French Open this year. His second major, first at the U.S. Open. Ben Shelton coming up short.
5: Disappointed with how today went. Happy with how I fought throughout the week, 2 weeks. Excited with the progress that I feel that I've made. But, this one stings 100%. And, it's on to the next. Try to keep getting better and show up in Australia even stronger than I showed up here.
1: For Shelton, he's the first American man to win a set in a major final since Andy Roddick in 2009 at Wimbledon. But Ben Shelton winds up losing to Zverev in four sets. SportsCenter All Night, ESPN Radio. Back to the NFL. Rams defensive end Myles Garrett will have arthroscopic surgery on his knee and be placed on injured reserve. Our Adam Schefter finding that out on Sunday. Garrett, the reigning NFL Defensive Player of the Year. He'll miss at least the next four games. ESPN analyst Herm Edwards.
6: You talk about Super Bowl favorite. This was all talked about before the season started. Then they played a division opponent, 49ers, and the 49ers beat them. But now Myles Garrett is hurt. So now all of a sudden this team is like, okay, we lost a game that we should have maybe won against a division opponent. One of our better players is hurt. They get Aaron Donald back. He's not going to play for at least a couple more weeks. So now this Ram team defensively finds themselves with a couple holes in it. But you can't panic. It's only week one, and you got a great head coach. You got an outstanding quarterback in Matthew Stafford. This team has a lot of character. So this might have woke them up because everyone was talking about the Rams. Hey, you know what? You have to play the season. You're going to go to the Super Bowl.
7: Yeah.
6: Well, not so fast. They got beat. So now they've been humbled a little bit, and now one of their better players has gotten hurt on defense. They've got to find a way to gather together and win their next game.
1: Rams with that season-opening loss in Australia. As for what we saw stateside on Sunday, John Ryder.
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11: They have to get to the 38. Once again, if it goes, Hurts back. Hurts looking. Hurts fires. Complete. Got a first down and more. It's got it.
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12: Rush in the shotgun. Gets a snap. Back to pass. Looking, throws out to the right. It's picked off by TJ Watt. Left up. Made the grab. Gets back on his feet. TJ Watt rumbling in for his first career touchdown. TJ Watt for the Pittsburgh Steelers touchdown.
1: It goes overtime in Detroit. The Saints making a massive comeback, and they could knock off the Lions with a two-point conversion. Here's what happened. The final call on 96.

0: having won the ticket.
1: Shuck's going to work out of the gun. Leans in. There's the snap. Shuck looks. Shuck pumps. Now he throws. End zone. And it is incomplete. Ball game over. Detroit Lions win. Saints went for the victory. Lions come up with a play at the end when they absolutely had to have it.
2: Number one.
0: JR Top Sound, a wild back-and-forth thriller between the Bills and Texans, and this play would end up being the game winner. Call on 97 Rock.
1: Allen in the shotgun, here's the snap. Four-man rush, back to pass, fires, looking down on a post, complete for the touchdown! Joshua Palmer with a game-changing play! Joshua Palmer played in the game here last year, and he was far from healthy. A non-factor. He comes up with the play of the game.
3: A lot of focus on the quarterbacks in week one, and that included the Browns quarterback, Deshaun Watson, 205 yards passing, but the Browns trailed 24-0 at the half in week one. Jaguars, a 34-10 win over Cleveland, second largest week one win in franchise history for Jacksonville. On the road in the New York area, didn't go as planned. That's next. SportsCenter All Night. 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
12: 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Fires, looking down on a post. 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
8: 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And, of course, a number of storylines in the NFL heading into this season. Could the Rams stay healthy enough to play on their home field for the Super Bowl? Will the Browns quarterback situation be the correct call? How much will the Bears score this season? We also saw the Dallas Cowboys make moves this offseason, positioning themselves to be a contender in the NFC. Teddy Bruschi on Sunday NFL Countdown, even taking Dallas as his team to represent the NFC in the Super Bowl. Cowboys opening their season on the road in the Meadowlands. The New York City area, of course, capping a weekend of remembrance for September 11th. Plenty of emotions there. Add to that a division rivalry in primetime to open the season. So that made for quite the showdown.
7: Cowboys at Giants.
10: Mooney in motion to the right. Neighbors in the left slot. Dart back to throw. Protection holds. Fires to the end zone. Likely's there. Touchdown, Giants. That's why they brought Isaiah Likely here. A 15-yard touchdown catch. And the Giants turn the Prescott interception into a touchdown and have the lead. Second and goal at the two. Berrios in motion. They fake the handoff to him. Dart rolls right. Throws it to Likely to the right. He dives for the goal line. Touchdown, Giants.
9: Likely second touchdown catch of the ball game, and on the opening possession of the third quarter, the Giants methodically drive down the field and score their third touchdown of the game, the second touchdown pass for Jackson Dart.
8: Bob Papa, WFAN, New York, up 21-7 at that point in the third. They cap a 12-play.

0: drive spanning 8 minutes with that touchdown. Dallas would answer with its own 12th play touchdown drive, pulling back within 21-14. Then the Giants, a 13-play touchdown drive. Dallas answers with another touchdown drive of their own. Ultimately, though, not good enough.
1: Dart takes a final knee. Jackson Dart, John Harbaugh, the Giant run game and the defense let the celebration begin on opening night as the Giants defeat the Dallas Cowboys. The final score, 28-20.
0: WFAN, 28-20. Giants winning at home, their first season opening win since 2022. They scored 28 points in doing it, most points in any season opening game since 2013. John Harbaugh with a win in his Giants coaching debut.
2: It was incredible. The stadium was unbelievable. You know, it was everything that you would think, but it was more than I thought. It was really something, man. I want us to play well enough that we can create that atmosphere every single week here going forward throughout the season. That's up to us. That's our job as coaches and players to create a football team good enough to deserve that type of a stadium every time we play.
0: Jackson Dart, 230 yards passing and three touchdowns. Also ran for 54 yards in Harbaugh's win.
3: It was huge. I just think that we have so much respect for Coach Harbs, and this team will do whatever he says because we have all the faith in him that he's going to put us in the best situation to win. So, you know, the identity of a team starts at the top, and it starts with how he's conducted himself, with how he's, you know, created a tough team. And, you know, we want to take that on our shoulders, and we're bought into what his plan is week in and week out.
0: Jackson Dart, second career game with three touchdown passes. First Giants quarterback with three touchdown passes in their season opener since Eli Manning in 2016 at Dallas. Cowboys 0-1 for a second straight season. Dak Prescott, two touchdown passes and an interception in the season opening loss.
4: Yeah, I mean, it sucks to lose. Damn sure sucks to lose the first one to this team, a division game, but still optimistic. That doesn't change our goals, doesn't change how we feel about our team. As I said, credit to those guys that they beat us tonight. This is a marathon, though. It's a long season, and we're going to respond. We've got great leaders, and I feel confident in just even the message and the feel in the locker room after that. Yeah, guys are pissed off. Nobody's more disappointed than the players in that locker room and the coaches and everybody that put this game plan together and attempted to go out there and execute it and failed to do so. And as I said, credit to those guys. They'll have to see us again, and we've got to turn the page and got another division game next week at home.
0: Dallas opened last year with a loss in Philadelphia, opened this year with a division loss on the road at the Giants. SportsCenter All Night, ESPN Radio.
5: Let's kick off. Let's play NFL football today. Here's Caleb Williams looking to throw across his body for the end zone. It is caught for the touchdown. Don't give it to him again. Williams throws. Caught for the touchdown. And the Bears are in business.
0: Bears coach Ben Johnson this summer saying he wanted to be the NFL's highest scoring offense ever. Well, they scored in week one.
5: Williams takes the snap, looking right. Pump now looking left. Pocket collapses. Somehow he escapes. 30, lot of running room. 20, 15, 10, 5, quarter of the end zone. Touchdown. Caleb Williams untouched into the end zone. It's a 30-yard touchdown run for the Bears quarterback, and wow.
6: Second down and one.
5: Oh, DeAndre Swift is back in there. Haven't heard his name in a long time. Swift breaking away from people. 10-5, touchdown. Insult to injury, DeAndre Swift. 28 yards right up the gut, and the Bears continue to pile on.
0: Williams and Swift, the first Bears duo with at least two touchdowns each since 1988. Bears go on to a 59-37 win over Carolina, combined 96 points in this one. Bears had 59 of them. You heard it here on ESPN Radio. Back to Charlotte for our crew, Steve Levy, Harry Douglas. Steve?
7: Jay, thanks very much. We saw history here in Charlotte, North Carolina, and the home team would have preferred they did not, because the Bears came into town and walloped the Panthers 59-37, over 1,000 yards total offense in a game. I was going to say, you know, have you been part of something like this? But nobody's ever been part of this on an opening game. So what's going to be your takeaway in a mountain of numbers and stats? What's your takeaway from this one?
8: This Bears offense, they were stellar. Started off slow in the first possession, but after that, they really found their groove. They ran the football effectively, Steve. You know, anytime.

0: time you can rush for 291 yards and 6 rushing touchdowns. Now you look at your pass game and it's going to marry your run game. Caleb Williams really jumped off to me. Seeing it on TV is one thing, but also witnessing that in person is a whole nother dimension. And some of the throws that he's able to make and extension of plays, keeping his eyes downfield, but knowing when to rush the football as well. He had 2 rushing touchdowns in this matchup. So the sky's the limit for this young man. He will be able to accomplish anything in this league throughout the duration of his career that he sets his mind to. That's how talented he is. And when you have a head coach that's your offensive play caller, that's going to demand excellence within everything that you do. And Ben Johnson talked about it. This offseason, leading up to training camp, taking more onus of doing the little things in the correct manner. And then his teammates have followed, and it showed out here in week 1 versus Carolina.
1: Yeah, Caleb feels like the next face of the NFL. If he wants to be that, he's already on the cover of Madden, so there's that. Bears will go home for a 3-game homestand, which is very rare, off a road win here. They get the Vikings, Eagles, and Jets all in a row at home. A quick thought on Carolina. They go to Atlanta next week. Slow starts have been an issue for the Panthers, for Bryce Young as well. Tough to get off to a slower start than giving up 59 and losing at home.
0: Yeah, so in this league, if you can't stop the run, you don't stand a chance on Sundays or whatever day you may be playing. So you got to get that corrected. You have to have rush integrity. Make sure you have contain on the edges. But I love the way Bryce Young played. And then also Jalen Coker, a young wide receiver in this league, he showed that promise a season ago. He has brought that momentum from 2025 into this season, and he had a solid day.
2: And it was a big scoring day for the Bears, 59 points in their win over the Panthers. SportsCenter all night, ESPN Radio. Packers had a 22-10 lead on Minnesota in week 1. Had
3: high formation behind Wentz, 3rd and 5 from the Packers 9, milking a 10-point lead. And Carson fakes a toss left to Jones, throws to Jefferson, caught at the 5, reaches for the end zone.
2: KFAN, Vikings Radio Network. Vikings scoring 29 unanswered points to end the game and beat the Packers 39-22. They do it with Carson Wentz running the offense. Kyler Murray injured on the Vikings' 3rd drive of the game, leaves with a concussion. ESPN analyst Herm Edwards.
4: Well, this is why they went and got Carson Wentz, right? Yeah. I mean, he played on the Super Bowl team with the Eagles, and Kevin O'Connell is the quarterback. He played quarterback in college at San Diego State, by the way. So he understood, I got to get another guy. Everybody was probably wondering, why did they bring Carson Wentz in here? Well, Carson Wentz had to go in the game and might have to play for an extended period of time. A veteran guy, has played a lot of football. Game's not too big for him. He can run the offense. This was a big win for the Vikings after they lose their quarterback in the first quarter.
5: For the foreseeable, it seems like it is Carson Wentz. How does that shift KOC's game plan for this offense, what he had envisioned it would be with Kyler Murray as his QB1?
4: Well, Kyler Murray is a twitchy quarterback. You just can't keep him in the pocket. You got to move him some. You can use him as a runner. Carson Wentz, he's going to play in the pocket. He's going to look at your defense, know where to go with the football, use the running game a little bit more play action with Carson Wentz, right? So it's a different style. But Kevin O'Connell, as I said before, he played quarterback. So he understands the mindset of the quarterback he has right now. I got to shift my offense to his skill set.
2: Wentz, the first player to throw multiple touchdown passes off the bench in his team's season opener since Gardner Minshew, came in for Nick Foles for the Jags in 2019. Vikings rally for the 39-22 win over the Packers. Speaking of teams that had leads, Lions. They were up 21-0 on the Saints in the 3rd, but they needed overtime. Saints scored in overtime. A PAT would tie it up.
6: Allen in the shotgun here.
7: Shuck's going to work out of the gun. Leans in. There's the snap. Shuck looks. Shuck pumps. Now he throws. End zone. And it is incomplete. Full game over. Detroit Lions win. Saints went for the victory. Lions come up with a play at the end when they absolutely had to have it. They went back corner to Lance that time. The Lions had the coverage. Throw was a little bit high as well. And the Lions come out of here with a win.
2: 31-30 the final. 97 won the ticket. Lions led 21-0 in the 3rd, allowed 30 points after halftime in a win for the first time in franchise history. Bills and Texans in a good one.
6: Allen in the shotgun, here's the snap. 4-man rush, back to pass, fires, looking down on a post, complete for the touchdown. Joshua

0: game-changing play. Joshua Palmer played in the game here last year, and he was far from healthy. A non-factor. He comes up with the play of the game.
1: Bills 36-31 win over the Texans. Josh Allen, two touchdown passes, two rushing touchdowns as well. Ninth career game with multiple passing and rushing touchdowns. ESPN analyst Tim Hasselbeck.
2: We have said it for years and talked about Josh Allen's amazing, puts on the cape, but really what will make them better is if they have some balance, if they can run the football, if they can do that stuff. And then we saw it at times with James Cook. Really, when Joe Brady, you know, started calling the plays, it was like, hey, they're running the football more. Mm-hmm. And I'm not saying it's bad to give Josh Allen the ball in crunch time. He's incredible. Of course, all of that stuff. But it's a long season. Every year, it seems like, you know, because of the way he plays, foot, ankle, elbow, there's something. I worry about a team that I think has Super Bowl aspirations to think that, hey, you're always going to rely on him to run the football, whatever it may be. And I just thought that was unique at 1:10 Eastern that he's running the football on a design run.
1: Third time with two touchdown passes and two rushing touchdowns in a season opener. He's done it in each of the last three seasons. Sports Center all night, ESPN Radio to baseball. There's still one team in the American League that has clinched a playoff berth. That's the Rays. And on Sunday, they pound the Astros.
3: Payoff coming to Jonathan. Swinging a ball, lifted in the other way to fairly deep left. Trammell to the corner, now at the wall, leaps, and this ball is gone. Jonathan Arondo with an opposite field homer. He just cleared the fence and left. It's his 20th, and it is 8-0 Rays now in the fourth inning.
1: 620 WDAE. Tampa Bay goes on to a 14-4 win over Houston. Tampa Bay remaining four ahead of the Yankees for first in the AL East. Yankees with a 2-0 shutout of the Mets in the Subway Series in New York. Yankees' 14th shutout this season. As for the Astros, their lead over the Rangers in the AL West is one. Texas hangs on for a 7-6 win over the Diamondbacks. Corey Seager with a homer for the fourth time in seven games. AL Central, tightest division in baseball. White Sox just limping along.
4: Or Soriano saying, I don't want to throw anything but a strike.
5: The pitch. Hit in the air to center. This should do it. Church in under it. And he's got it. Sox come up short. They leave the bases loaded in the ninth. Cardinals 3. Sox won the final.
1: ESPN 1000. White Sox lose again. They've dropped 10 of the last 14. And the Guardians take advantage.
5: Juan swings. Hits one high. Hits one deep to right. Keyshaw back looking up. It is gone. Steven Kwan with a leadoff home run. He is third of the year. And it's 1-0 Cleveland on a towering homer to right.
1: Tom Hamilton, WTAM, leadoff homer for Kwan. Cleveland goes out to a 9-2 win. They're now within a half game of the White Sox. Guardians, White Sox begin a three-game set today in Cleveland. L.A. with a change of heart. That's next. SportsCenter All Night continues. It's ESPN Radio.
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2: The NBA has stripped the Clippers of 5 first-round picks and fined owner Steve Ballmer $30 million for circumventing the salary cap.
3: I commend them for doing it because, partner, you got busted.
4: Do you know that can set your organization back a very, very long time?
1: 5 first-rounders, suspensions, fines for salary cap circumvention. NBA came down hard on the Clippers. The franchise was ticked. Now, Clippers owner Steve Ballmer is accepting the punishments. When the penalties came down, Clippers were hopped. They vowed to fight, quote, through every avenue available to us. But that same day, a week and a half ago, ESPN's Brian Windhorst.
5: There was, to use a legal term, a preponderance of evidence in this report. It was very compelling. There may not have been a direct smoking gun, but reading through this, it was incredibly thorough and, frankly, incredibly damning. The Clippers have essentially said that they acted as middlemen and followed the rules. The investigators believe, in fact, that they flagrantly did not follow the rules and smashed the rules to smithereens. If you were asking me, I would accept the punishment. They can instantaneously recoup 2 first-round draft picks for Kawhi Leonard. The second thing is, this has often been compared to what happened with the Minnesota Timberwolves with Joe Smith back in 2000. In that case, the Timberwolves cooperated. And a year later, they were given back a first-round pick. And 2 years later, they were given back another first-round pick. The first pick isn't being taken until 2029. They have 3 years to try to position themselves to absorb it. But they're going to have to get past their anger. And right now, it's very, very hot.
1: That was a week and a half ago. And Sunday, Steve Ballmer with a statement, quote, "This has been a very difficult time for everybody associated with the Clippers. And for that, I have sincere regrets." He would go on to apologize and accept responsibility. Quote, "We are committed to putting this chapter behind us. We have communicated to the NBA. We are complying with the penalties, have paid the fine. We're moving forward." Back to the NFL. Ravens, Colts.
6: Turn again. Henry works outside. It's a foot race and he'll win it. The third touchdown of the day for Derrick Henry. It's a Kings hat trick and the Ravens find the end zone again.
7: I'll tell you what, when Derrick Henry saw Sauce Gardner, no disrespect to Sauce Gardner, but he's a corner in the National Football League. He was like, oh, he ain't tackling me.
1: WBAL with the call. Ravens 41-23 over the Colts. Derrick Henry, 144 yards rushing and 3 touchdowns. Ravens as a team, 506 yards, most in a game since 2024. Quarterback Lamar Jackson.
8: Same thing with us in preseason when Jordan Snoop was in. You know, same thing, guys getting open, time and aspect with the offense, guys flying around, receivers doing a great job, offensive line playing a great game, you know, made my job a lot easier. And Dak, man, shout out to Dak because he was dialing it up.
1: Lamar Jackson, 324 yards passing, 40 yards rushing, and a touchdown on the ground. 324 yards, most yards passing he's had in a game since 2024. ESPN analyst Herm Edwards.
9: Well, he looked like an MVP candidate today. And that is a Lamar Jackson we've seen before. And obviously the running game sets up everything in their offense. And I thought they played outstanding football. You know, this is a different football team. They scored 31 points in the first half. So this game was under control in the beginning. They ran the ball. Lamar threw the ball. I mean, they look like a team that, okay, these are the Ravens, right? This is what we're used to seeing. And their defense played fairly well. But a lot of yards. They would have had over 500 yards of offense. Hard to lose when you got that much offense.
1: Colts allowing 41 points. Daniel Jones, first game since suffering a torn Achilles in week 14. 166 yards passing, touchdown, and an interception. Defense coming up big for the Steelers late.
10: I'm going to call it 2nd and 10 here. Rush in the shotgun. Gets a snap. Back to pass. Looking, throws out to the right. And picked off by TJ Watt. Left up. Made the grab. Gets back on his feet. TJ Watt rumbling in for his first career touchdown. TJ Watt for the Pittsburgh Steelers touchdown.
1: Pick 6 stealing it for the Steelers. WDVE with

0: call for T.J. Watt, his 10th career interception.
1: I was a tight end in college. I don't know. I don't do jugs. I don't do a lot of – I just try to, in practice, tip passes as much as I can, just trying to be as ball aware as possible. But, no, I don't practice stuff like that. I just try to be as ball aware as possible.
0: Steelers get the 20-13 win over the Falcons. Aaron Rodgers, 24 of 40 for 221 yards and a touchdown. But the game was sealed by the – defense.
2: Unbelievable. We were just talking about literally seconds before how great of a game he was having and what an impact he's had, and we were laughing about something that happened in practice the previous week involved, you know, this week involving him, and then that happens and then he falls down and then gets up, and I'm thinking they're just running off because he's gotten tagged off. I didn't realize he even scored. What an incredible play.
0: Steelers get the win by a touchdown over the Falcons. Falcons snapping a four-game win streak. Had been tied for their longest over the last 10 seasons. Week one wrapping up tonight. Chiefs, Broncos. Earlier on ESPN Radio, I'm Mark Zeno.
3: Patrick Mahomes in his career against Denver, guys, 14-2. Patrick Mahomes has never lost at home to the Denver Broncos in his career. Now, last year in the final week of the season, the Broncos beat the Chiefs in Kansas City, but remember, no Mahomes in that game because of the knee injury. So I, for one, am with you, Gerard Cherry, and I am on an island because everybody who I know who is sharp in the betting world loves Kansas City tomorrow night. I circled this game the day the schedule came out and said Broncos are winning that game.
0: Patrick Mahomes returning from his knee injury. 8 o'clock Eastern, ABC, ESPN, the Manning cast, you name it. Sports Center All Night continues. It's ESPN Radio.
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1: Alexander Zverev wins the U.S. Open title with a win over Ben Shelton. Guardians win, White Sox lose again, so it's now a half game separating the top two teams in the AL Central. Giants open with a win at home on Sunday Night Football.
2: They bullied this Dallas team.
3: And tonight, the standard was not met.
4: Yeah, guys are pissed off. Nobody's more disappointed than the players in that locker room and the coaches and everybody that put this game plan together.
1: Giants with a 28-20 win over the Cowboys at the Meadowlands, their first season-opening win since 2022. Giants with 28 points in the season opener, and they get the win over Dallas. Jackson Dart throws for 230 yards and three touchdowns, also runs for 54 yards in the win.
5: I felt very comfortable. I thought that we just did a really good job of staying in progress throughout the game, whether it was the run game, whether it was pass game. I thought our O-line just played their ass off, and that just helped everything around. So, really just happy with how the offense executed. Thought Nags called an awesome game, and I thought the guys just played really hard. So, made my job a lot easier, and guys all over the place made a ton of plays, so was happy about that.
1: Jackson Dart with his second career game with three touchdown passes. Two of them go to Isaiah Likely. Malik Nabers making the start, six catches, 69 yards, his first game since week four of last year with the torn ACL. Cam Scottaboo returns, 81 yards, and a touchdown, his first game since week eight after that ankle fracture. Cowboys losing to the Giants. They're 0-1 for a second straight season, losing to a divisional opponent. Coach Brian Schottenheimer.
6: As a football team, we were pretty poor. Just give Coach Harbaugh and his team a bunch of credit. They were the more physical team tonight. That's certainly not our standard. That's certainly not how we see our identity playing. They shoved us around in the running game. We couldn't get the running game going on offense. Situationally, they were outstanding. Did a really good job of you know, keeping the ball away from us in the second half. You know, I think they had the ball for 36 minutes, 40 seconds. So, you know, this is a humbling business. You know, we got humbled tonight, and that's what I told the guys. We lost mile one of a 17-mile marathon, and we have to be better, and we will be better. The only way to do that is get back to work. Been around a long time, so maybe, but right now this one feels pretty bad. Just because at the end of the day, again, you know, we just didn't perform the way we're capable of playing. You know, we didn't play defense the way we're capable of playing. We didn't play offense in the first half the way we're capable of playing. You know, we dropped the ball. You know, the one positive thing I think we did take some great shots on the ball, Todd, you know, but the ball just didn't bounce our way. Caleb had an awesome, you know, strip sack fumble and goes right to their guy, and you know, we strip a ball as a scatterbone and it bounces right back to him. That was one of the few positives that we did. But you know, we're not going to panic. You know, this is a long season, and we know we're not going to go undefeated. That's real, but that's not the biggest issue we have. The biggest issue, we have to coach and play better.
1: Dak Prescott throws for 175 yards and a couple of touchdowns. Did have an interception, snapping a four-game streak without an interception. Speaking of defensive performances, the Giants getting the interception there. As for Dallas's defense, ESPN's Tim Hasselbeck.
7: All the offseason Dallas talk, it felt like it was making sense this year. You know, we

0: No panic week one, but defensively, they didn't rise to the occasion. Of all the work, all the personnel changes, coordinator changes, to make simple mistakes like that at the end of the half, which ultimately ends up being the difference in the football game, kind of a brutal mistake. And I do think it shows you how tight or small the margin of, difference can be in the NFC East now with some of these teams. Just, one bad drive be the difference in a game. That's a division game. That's a big deal when we look at it in the post, later when we're talking about the postseason.
1: What'd you like from Dart tonight?
0: I thought he had command. I thought he looked comfortable. They still ran him some, but it was smart how they ran him. When he scrambled, he got out quickly. I thought ultimately he was pretty good the entire night. And, when you talk about, chemistry between a quarterback and his pass catchers, a lot of people are always looking at the receivers. Hey, it's great to have Malik Nabers back, and it certainly was. But that was for a first regular season game, quarterback and tight end. Mm-hmm. That is really promising if you're a Giants fan, just in terms of what it looked like for them, in terms of how they used him, how he went to him as quickly as he did, the different ways they got him the football. And then I do think you have to give the Giants some credit in terms of, I think their pass rush, the Giants' pass rush thing, hurried Dak at times. I think they were concerned about it in terms of how it helped them get guys out. And so ultimately, it just didn't look like a good matchup for Dallas tonight.
2: And the Giants get the division win in week one. Speaking of that division, Eagles and Commanders came down to the end.
3: Angle routes to Stephon Diggs here. Trusted five. Here we go. 2-point conversion to tie.

0: DeAndre Swift is back in there. Haven't heard his name in a long time. Swift breaking away from people. 10-5. Touchdown. Insult to injury. DeAndre Swift. 28 yards right up the gut. And the Bears continue to pile on.
1: Steve Levy calling it here on ESPN Radio. Bears a 59-37 win over the Panthers. A combined 96 points in this game, most in a season opener in NFL history. Bears had six rushing touchdowns, a total of 59 points. DeAndre Swift had three of those touchdowns, 124 yards rushing in the win. He spoke with our Courtney Cronin on Football Sunday on ESPN Radio.
2: DeAndre, you were part of NFL history today. This is the highest scoring opener ever, 59 points. They're starting fast, and then there's that. How did you guys get it done?
3: It's a great way to start, but we got so much to clean up. It should have been worse, for real. Should have been worse.
2: How could it have been worse than you and your three rushing touchdowns, Caleb Williams getting in the mix? What more does this offense need to do?
3: Clean up turnovers early, penalties, and things like that. So that's what we can clean up.
2: I want to talk about your quarterback because we know Caleb is a pocket passer by trade. What did you guys learn about a new weapon in this offense, seeing him have a multiple touchdown game on the ground?
3: We always know he can extend plays and do things like that. When it's open up and he got space to run, he's going to make things happen.
2: Your head coach, Ben Johnson, has not been shy about the expectations he has for this offense. He wants to have the highest scoring offense in NFL history. Number one, how much is that emphasized in the building, and what did today do to start accomplishing that feat?
3: I mean, it's not really emphasized too much. He spoke on it once, but we know the possibilities that it can be, but things like that take work. Day in and day out, it's a great way to start, but we got to get back to work and clean those things up.
2: A big weekend for you. You sign your contract extension with the Chicago Bears. Yeah. On Friday, it's your second contract with this team. Why did you want to be here long term?
3: I love the people I work with, the city, playing with Ben, the guys I work with, and it's a great group, man. It's something special. So I didn't want to let it be known. I want to be here. I don't want to be nowhere else. I'm happy we was able to make something happen, and I love the city of Chicago.
2: Congratulations on that feat, and congratulations on the win.
3: Take care.
1: Bears with the big win in week number one. Williams and Swift, first Bears duo with at least two rushing touchdowns each since 1988. Bears making good on their promise to score a lot of points. ESPN analyst Herm Edwards.
4: It wasn't a fluke last year of the progression in how Caleb Williams played. I think everyone was concerned, can he do that again? When he got Ben Johnson, arrived there, all of a sudden he became a different quarterback. Well, his first game, they scored 59. Now, look, I've been around football a long time. Mm-hmm. I do know this. Even though they scored 59 points, they gave up 30-plus points. If you're a defensive coordinator, that's all fun and game. It's all fun because you won. But defensively, you got to fix this. Because their defense last year, they got off the field why they took the ball away. But you can't score 59 points every game and give another team 30 and think, well, we're going to keep winning like that. That's going to come to an end. They've got to fix their defense. Offense, spectacular.
5: Yeah.
4: But they still need to fix the defense.
1: And the Bears with the 59-37 win over the Panthers. Most points Carolina scored in a season opening game in franchise history. Bengals a 33-27 win over the Buccaneers. Baker Mayfield, three fumbles in the loss.
6: You know, they did a good job in coverage on that one. But the internal time clock on the last one, just got to check it down. I mean, the guy, linebacker was kind of over Bucky, but if anything, just dirted his feet. You know, there's, the first strip sack, getting out of the pocket, just got to know that there's somebody behind you at that point, trying to extend and make a play, but keeping two hands on it as long as possible. And that goes for the last one as well. And then, the one in the red zone, obviously a killer, takes away points and they go down and score a touchdown, but was trying to get two hands on it at that point in transition, but did not get the ball high enough for ball security. So this one falls on me. I mean, they had, I think, 17 points alone off my turnovers. Turns out to be a one score game, 6 points. So it's offensively, it's frustrating when you do something like that, when you're moving the ball up and down the field. But if we get that fixed, I get that fixed, make those corrections, and we'll be all right.
1: First game with multiple fumbles since joining the Buccaneers in 2023. In Las Vegas, Raiders, Dolphins.
7: The Raiders are going to go to 1-0. They did a season ago on the road with a win up in New England. Clint Kubiak is going to get his first career win as a head coach.
1: Raiders with the 27. 27-

0: 7-13 win over the Dolphins. Second straight season opening win. You heard it here on ESPN Radio. Chris Carlin, Kelly Stauffer had the call for us. Chris?
1: Thank you, Jay. Here in Las Vegas, the Raiders open the season with a win 27-13 over the Miami Dolphins. And for the Raiders, it's supposed to be about the future. The number one overall pick, Fernando Mendoza, but he's not playing yet. And instead, some of the old vets got it done. Kirk Cousins with three touchdown passes. And what do you know? Max Crosby, who was traded and then not traded in the offseason, 1.5 sacks today, Kelly Stauffer.
2: Yeah, traded, not traded, and apparently there was another trade that was proposed and Max Crosby vetoed it, but you see the picture kind of coming into focus for the Raiders. Maybe a little ahead of schedule, honestly. I think offensively, Kubiak brought his offense from Seattle that worked obviously very well. Kirk Cousins is kind of the placeholder currently for Fernando Mendoza. Was very efficient in the first half, got a little off bubble in the second half, but it's the run game. A healthy Ashton Jeanty being supplemented by Mike Washington and an offensive line that looks completely different than what we saw here, you know, last season. Defensively, they know what they're doing. They can get pressure on the football. So, obviously, the Raiders are on track. And Jeff Hafley, first-year coach in this league, just have some work to do, but they're incredibly young.
1: Jeanty finishes today with 102 yards rushing, but he also had a couple of touchdown receptions, six catches overall for 45 yards as the Raiders come away with the 27-13 win over the Miami Dolphins in week one. For Kelly Stauffer, I'm Chris Garland right here on your home for the Football Sunday Game of the Week, ESPN Radio. Let's go back to Jay Reynolds in the studio.
0: All right, Chris, Raiders with the win at home over the Dolphins. Jets a 23-10 win over the Titans. Jets' largest win since week 18 of 2024. Cardinals 26-14 over the Chargers. Coach Mike LaFleur gets a win in his NFL debut.
3: Yeah, it's I'm proud of them. You know, obviously, you know, it is what it is. Like, the noise is the noise, and that's what makes this league awesome, too, that there's that much people that care about it. I just thought our defense just was resilient. They go down, and, you know, that was a good first drive by them. I mean, there was some really good execution, and Justin was able to buy a little bit of time. Tip your cap to them, but I thought our guys did such a good job. You got to think about, you know, inside the 10, Stan right there, the turnovers, getting at the quarterback there in the second half. So, just really happy for those guys.
0: Mike LaFleur, first Cardinals head coach to win his NFL debut since Larry Wilson in 1979. SportsCenter All Night, ESPN Radio.
4: From Darrell K. Royal, Texas Memorial Stadium in Austin. Diving for the goal line, Hollywood Smothers. Touchdown, Texas.
5: I wasn't very pretty, but I found a way to win. That's a good team, too.
4: Unbelievable scene here. Knocks off number one.
0: Texas with the stunning comeback this weekend to knock off Ohio State. And the new AP poll Sunday pushes the Buckeyes out of the top five for the first time in two seasons. Oregon, meanwhile, drops 15 spots to number 21, its lowest ranking in 4 years after the road loss to Oklahoma State. ESPN's Heather Dinich.
6: Oregon still has opportunities to impress the selection committee against USC and Ohio State. They're not going to win those games, though, if they play the way they have the last 2 weeks. The second part of it is, how good is Oklahoma State? Because if you lose that game, and let's just say they go on to win the Big 12 and surprise everybody after a 1-11 season last year, then all of a sudden in the committee meeting room, maybe that's not so bad. So I think what happens for both teams helps answer that question. But last night, at the very end of the night, Oregon was out of my projected top 12, and USC popped in.
7: Go over to Texas for a second. How big was that fourth quarter and the way that ended for Sark and Arch Manning?
6: Oh, man. There are not enough words to say how badly Sark needed that. And not just for the program and for himself and to change the narrative and quiet the naysayers about his record against Ohio State and Georgia and Alabama, but because this gives them an early edge in the college football playoff race. And
0: Texas sitting atop the latest AP poll, Georgia number 2, Notre Dame, Indiana, Miami, the top 5, Ohio State now at number 6. The Super Bowl favorites are banged up. That's next. SportsCenter All Night. It's ESPN Radio.

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2: Zverev, the major force in men's tennis for 2026.
1: Alexander Zverev gets his second career major title. He wins the U.S. Open on Sunday. Also won the French Open this year. Fourth man in the Open era since the 1960s to win his first two majors in the same year, and he does it with a four-set win over American Ben Shelton.
5: I'm disappointed with how today went. Happy with how I fought throughout the week, 2 weeks. Excited with the progress that I feel that I've made, but this one stings.
1: Despite the loss, Shelton will move from number 9 to a career-high number 4 in the world rankings this morning. Rams defensive end Myles Garrett will have arthroscopic surgery on his knee. He'll be placed on injured reserve. Garrett, the reigning NFL Defensive Player of the Year, is going to miss at least the next 4 games. ESPN analyst Herm Edwards.
6: You talk about Super Bowl favorite. This was all talked about before the season started. Then they played a division opponent, 49ers, and the 49ers beat them. But now Myles Garrett is hurt. So now all of a sudden this team is like, okay, we lost a game that we should have maybe won against a division opponent. One of our better players is hurt. They get Aaron Donald back. He's not going to play for at least a couple more weeks. So now this Ram team defensively finds themselves with a couple holes in it.
1: Rams with a season-opening loss in Australia. As for the top sounds from Sunday, John Ryder.
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9: The 2-1 pitch. High fly ball, left field. Cole going back at the wall. Ball, game over. A 2-run walk-off home run for Augustine Ramirez.
0: Number 4.
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10: They have to get to the 38. Hurts again in the belt. Hurts back. Hurts looking. Hurts fires. Complete. Got a first down and more. It's Goddard at the 10.
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11: Rush in the shotgun. Gets a snap. Back to pass. Looking, throws out to the right. And picked off by TJ Watt. Left up. Made the grab. Gets back on his feet. TJ Watt rumbling in for his first career touchdown. TJ Watt for the Pittsburgh Steelers touchdown.
8: It goes overtime in Detroit. The Saints making a massive comeback, and they could knock off the Lions with a 2-point conversion. Here's what happened. The final call on 97-1, the ticket.
12: Shuck's going to work out of the gun. Leans in. There's the snap. Shuck looks. Shuck pumps. Now he throws. End zone, and it is incomplete. Yes. Ball game over. Detroit Lions win. Saints went for the victory. Lions come up with a play at the end when they absolutely had to have it.
0: Number 1.
8: JR top sound, a wild back-and-forth thriller between the Bills and Texans, and this play would end up being the game winner. The call on 97 Rock.
12: Allen in the shotgun, here's the snap. Four-man rush, back to pass, fires, looking down on a post, complete for the touchdown! Joshua Palmer with a game-changing play! Joshua Palmer played in the game.

0: last year, and he was far from healthy. A non-factor. He comes up with the play of the game.
1: Josh Allen and the Bills with a big win. Jags with a big win over the Browns, 34-10. Browns trailed 24-0 at the half. Deshaun Watson, 205 yards. First game since week 7. Is coach Todd Monken?
2: I'd rather just talk about today because I haven't had time to even look at the tape. I mean, I'm sure as hell not firing me. I'm not firing our staff. I'm not getting rid of all of our players. So he happens to be one of 53 and however many practice squad guys we got.
1: And we'll see what happens in the future for Deshaun Watson. ESPN analyst Herm Edwards.
3: Understand this too. Let's be perfectly clear. They're not the favorite to win this division by any stretch of the imagination. The Cleveland Browns, right? But Deshaun Watson has a spotlight on him right now because of things that have happened, right? And so if this continues to go this way, the coach has no choice but to make a decision. Because from there, they got to figure out, is the quarterback of the future here in this locker room, or do we need to draft one?
1: First game in 693 days for Deshaun Watson. Browns with the 34-10 loss to the Jags. Meanwhile, in New York, a little tarnish on the star. That's next at ESPN Radio.
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4: Giants and Cowboys renew their rivalry at the Meadowlands.
5: Dart takes the snap, hands it off for Scataboo. He's following Likely and walks in for the touchdown untouched.
4: We had a thriller in Philly.
6: It's looking. It's fires.
7: Complete. Got a first down and goal. It's Goddard. It's the 10.
4: Josh Allen and the Bills end their drought in Houston.
8: Here's the snap. Four-man rush, back to pass. Fires, looking down on a post. Complete for the touchdown.
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9: 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And, of course, a number of storylines in the NFL heading into this season. Could the Rams stay healthy enough to play on their home field for the Super Bowl? Will the Browns quarterback situation be the correct call? How much will the Bears score this season? We also saw the Dallas Cowboys make moves this offseason, positioning themselves to be a contender in the NFC. Teddy Bruschi on Sunday NFL Countdown, even taking Dallas as his team to represent the NFC in the Super Bowl. Cowboys opening their season on the road in the Meadowlands. The New York City area, of course, capping a weekend of remembrance for September 11th. Plenty of emotions there. Add to that a division rivalry in primetime to open the season. So that made for quite the showdown.
3: Cowboys at Giants.
10: Mooney in motion to the right. Neighbors in the left slot. Dart back to throw. Protection holds. Fires to the end zone. Likely's there. Touchdown, Giants. That's why they brought Isaiah Likely here. A 15-yard touchdown catch. And the Giants turn the Prescott interception into a touchdown and have the lead. Second and goal at the two. Berrios in motion. They fake the handoff to him. Dart rolls right. Throws it to Likely to the right. He dives for the goal line. Touchdown, Giants. Likely second touchdown catch of the ball game, and on the opening possession of the third quarter, the Giants methodically drive down the field and score their third touchdown of the game, the second touchdown pass for Jackson Dart.
9: Bob Papa, WFAN, New York, up 21-7 at that point in the third. They cap a 12-play drive spanning 8 minutes with that touchdown. Dallas would answer with its own 12-play touchdown drive, pulling back within 21-14. Then the Giants, a 13-play touchdown drive. Dallas answers with another touchdown drive of their own. Ultimately, though, not good enough.
10: Dart takes a final knee. Jackson Dart, John Harbaugh, the Giant run game and the defense let the celebration begin on opening night as the Giants defeat the Dallas Cowboys. The final score, 28-20.
9: WFAN, 28-20. Giants winning at home, their first season opening win since 2022. They scored 28 points in doing it, most points in any season opening game since 2013. John Harbaugh with a win in his Giants coaching debut.
11: It was incredible. The stadium was unbelievable. You know, it was everything that you would think, but it was more than I thought. It was really something, man. I want us to play well enough that we can create that atmosphere every single week here going forward throughout the season. That's up to us. That's our job as coaches and players to create a football team good enough to deserve that type of a stadium every time we play.
9: Jackson Dart, 230 yards passing and three touchdowns. Also ran for 54 yards in Harbaugh's win.
12: It was huge. I just think that we have so much respect for Coach Harbs. And this team will do whatever he says because we have all the faith in him that he's going to put us in the best situation to win. So, you know, the identity of a team starts at the top. And it starts with how he's conducted himself, with how he's, you know, created a tough team. And, you know, we want to take that on our shoulders. And we're bought into what his plan is week in and week out.
9: Jackson Dart, second career game with three touchdown passes. First Giants quarterback with three touchdown passes in their season opener since Eli Manning in 2016 at Dallas. Cowboys 0-1 for

0: the second straight season. Dak Prescott, 2 touchdown passes and an interception in the season opening loss.
1: Yeah, I mean, it sucks to lose. Damn sure sucks to lose the first one to this team, a division game, but still optimistic. That doesn't change our goals, doesn't change how we feel about our team. As I said, credit to those guys that they beat us tonight. This is a marathon, though. It's a long season, and we're going to respond. We've got great leaders, and I feel confident in just even the message and the feel in the locker room after that. Guys are pissed off. Nobody's more disappointed than the players in that locker room and the coaches and everybody that put this game plan together and attempted to go out there and execute it and failed to do so. And as I said, credit to those guys. They'll have to see us again, and we've got to turn the page and got another division game next week at home.
0: Dallas opened last year with a loss in Philadelphia, opened this year with a division loss on the road at the Giants. SportsCenter All Night, ESPN Radio.
2: Let's kick off. Let's play NFL football today. Here's Caleb Williams looking to throw across his body for the end zone. It is caught for the touchdown. Don't give it to him again. Williams throws. Caught for the touchdown. And the Bears business.
0: Bears coach Ben Johnson this summer saying he wanted to be the NFL's highest scoring offense ever. Well, they scored in week one.
2: Williams takes the snap, looking right. Pop now looking left. Pocket collapses. Somehow he escapes. 30, lot of running room. 20, 15, 10, 5, quarter of the end zone. Touchdown. Caleb Williams untouched into the end zone. It's a 30-yard touchdown run for the Bears quarterback, and wow.
3: Second down and one.
2: Oh, DeAndre Swift is back in there. Haven't heard his name in a long time. Swift breaking away from people. 10-5, touchdown. Insult to injury, DeAndre Swift. 28 yards right up the gut, and the Bears continue to pile on.
0: Williams and Swift, first Bears duo with at least 2 touchdowns each since 1988. Bears go on to a 59-37 win over Carolina, combined 96 points in this one. Bears had 59 of them. You heard it here on ESPN Radio. Back to Charlotte for our crew, Steve Levy, Harry Douglas. Steve?
4: Jay, thanks very much. We saw history here in Charlotte, North Carolina, and the home team would have preferred they did not, because the Bears came into town and walloped the Panthers 59-37, over 1,000 yards total offense in a game. I was going to say, you know, have you been part of something like this? But nobody's ever been part of this on an opening game. So what's going to be your takeaway in a mountain of numbers and stats? What's your takeaway from this one?
5: This Bears offense, they were stellar. Started off slow in the first possession, but after that, they really found their groove. They ran the football effectively, Steve. You know, anytime you can rush for 291 yards and 6 rushing touchdowns, now you look at your pass game and it's going to marry your run game. Caleb Williams really jumped off to me. Seeing it on TV is one thing, but also witnessing that in person is a whole nother dimension. And some of the throws that he's able to make and extension of plays, keeping his eyes downfield, but knowing when to rush the football as well. He had 2 rushing touchdowns in this matchup. So the sky's the limit for this young man. He will be able to accomplish anything in this league throughout the duration of his career that he sets his mind to. That's how talented he is. And when you have a head coach that's your offensive play caller, that's going to demand excellence within everything that you do. And Ben Johnson talked about it. This offseason, leading up to training camp, taking more onus of doing the little things in the correct manner. And then his teammates have followed, and it showed out here in week one versus Carolina.
4: Yeah, Caleb feels like the next face of the NFL. If he wants to be that, he's already on the cover of Madden, so there's that. Bears will go home for a 3-game homestand, which is very rare, off a road win here. They get the Vikings, Eagles, and Jets all in a row at home. A quick thought on Carolina. They go to Atlanta next week. Slow starts have been an issue for the Panthers, for Bryce Young as well. Tough to get off to a slower start than giving up 59 and losing at home.
5: Yeah, so in this league, if you can't stop the run, you don't stand a chance on Sundays or whatever day you may be playing. So you got to get that corrected. You have to have rush integrity. Make sure you have contain on the edges. But I love the way Bryce Young played. And then also Jalen Coker, a young wide receiver in this league. He showed that promise a season ago. He has brought that momentum from 2025 into this season, and he had a solid day.
0: And it was a big scoring day for the Bears. 59 points in their win over the Panthers. SportsCenter All Night, ESPN Radio. Packers had a 22-10 lead.

0: lead on Minnesota in week one. Had
1: high formation behind Wentz, 3rd and 5 from the Packers 9, milking a 10-point lead. And Carson fakes a toss left to Jones, throws to Jefferson, caught at the 5, reaches for the end zone.
0: AFAN, Vikings Radio Network, Vikings scoring 29 unanswered points to end the game and beat the Packers 39-22. They do it with Carson Wentz running the offense. Kyler Murray injured on the Vikings' third drive of the game, leaves with a concussion. ESPN analyst Herm Edwards.
2: Well, this is why they went and got Carson Wentz, right? Yeah. I mean, he played on the Super Bowl team with the Eagles, and Kevin O'Connell is the quarterback. He played quarterback in college at San Diego State, by the way. So he understood, I got to get another guy. Everybody was probably wondering, why did they bring Carson Wentz in here? Well, Carson Wentz had to go in the game and might have to play for an extended period of time. A veteran guy, has played a lot of football. Game's not too big for him. He can run the offense. This was a big win for the Vikings after they lose their quarterback in the first quarter.
3: For the foreseeable, it seems like it is Carson Wentz. How does that shift KOC's game plan for this offense, what he had envisioned it would be with Kyler Murray as his QB1?
2: Well, Kyler Murray is a twitchy quarterback. You just can't keep him in the pocket. You got to move him some. You can use him as a runner. Carson Wentz, he's going to play in the pocket. He's going to look at your defense, know where to go with the football, use the running game a little bit more play action with Carson Wentz, right? So it's a different style. But Kevin O'Connell, as I said before, he played quarterback. So he understands the mindset of the quarterback he has right now. I got to shift my offense to his skill set.
0: Wentz, the first player to throw multiple touchdown passes off the bench in his team's season opener since Gardner Minshew came in for Nick Foles for the Jags in 2019. Vikings rally for the 39-22 win over the Packers. Speaking of teams that had leads, Lions. They were up 21-0 on the Saints in the third, but they needed overtime. Saints scored in overtime. A PAT would tie it up.
4: Shuck's going to work out of the gun. Leans in. There's the snap. Shuck looks. Shuck pumps. Now he throws. End zone. And it is incomplete. Full game over. Detroit Lions win. Saints went for the victory. Lions come up with a play at the end when they absolutely had to have it. They went back corner to Lance that time. The Lions had the coverage. Throw was a little bit high as well. And the Lions come out of here with a win.
0: 31-30 the final. 97 won the ticket. Lions led 21-0 in the third, allowed 30 points after halftime in a win for the first time in franchise history. Bills and Texans in a good one.
5: Allen in the shotgun, here's the snap. Four-man rush, back to pass, fires, looking down on a post, complete for the touchdown! Joshua Palmer with a game-changing play! Joshua Palmer played in the game here last year, and he was far from healthy. A non-factor. He comes up with the play of the game.
0: Bills 36-31 win over the Texans. Josh Allen, 2 touchdown passes, 2 rushing touchdowns as well. 9th career game with multiple passing and rushing touchdowns. ESPN analyst Tim Hasselbeck.
6: We have said it for years and talked about Josh Allen's amazing, puts on the cape. But really what will make them better is if they have some balance, if they can run the football, if they can do that stuff. And then we saw it at times with James Cook. Really, when Joe Brady, you know, started calling the plays, it was like, hey, they're running the football more. Mm-hmm. And I'm not saying it's bad to give Josh Allen the ball in crunch time. He's incredible. Of course, all of that stuff. But it's a long season. Every year it seems like, you know, because of the way he plays, foot, ankle, elbow, there's something. I worry about a team that I think has Super Bowl aspirations to think that, hey, you're always going to rely on him to run the football, whatever it may be. And I just thought that was unique at 1:10 Eastern that he's running the football on a design run.
0: Third time with 2 touchdown passes and 2 rushing touchdowns in a season opener. He's done it in each of the last 3 seasons. Sports Center all night, ESPN Radio to baseball. There's still one team in the American League that has clinched a playoff berth. That's the Rays. And on Sunday, they pound the Astros.
7: Payoff coming to Jonathan. Swinging a ball, lifted the other way to fairly deep left. Trammell to the corner, now at the wall, leaps, and this ball is gone. Jonathan Arondo with an opposite field homer. He just cleared the fence and left. It's his 20th, and it is 8-0 Rays now in the fourth inning.
0: 6:20 WDAE. Tampa Bay goes on to a 14-4 win over Houston. Tampa Bay remaining 4 ahead of the Yankees for first in the AL East. Yankees with a 2-0 shutout of the Mets in the Subway Series in New York.

0: Yankees' 14th shutout this season. As for the Astros, their lead over the Rangers in the AL West is one. Texas hangs on for a 7-6 win over the Diamondbacks. Corey Seager with a homer for the fourth time in seven games. AL Central, tightest division in baseball. White Sox just limping along.
1: Or Soriano saying, I don't want to throw anything but a strike.
2: The pitch. Hit in the air to center. This should do it. Church in under it. And he's got it. Sox come up short. They leave the bases loaded in the ninth. Cardinals 3. Sox won the final.
0: ESPN 1000. White Sox lose again. They've dropped 10 of the last 14. And the Guardians take advantage.
2: Juan swings. Hits one high. Hits one deep to right. Kiesel back looking up. It is gone. Steven Kwan with a leadoff home run. He is third of the year. And it's 1-0 Cleveland on a towering homer to right.
0: Tom Hamilton, WTAM, leadoff homer for Kwan. Cleveland goes out to a 9-2 win. They're now within a half game of the White Sox. Guardians, White Sox begin a three-game set today in Cleveland. L.A. with a change of heart. That's next. Sports Center All Night continues. It's ESPN Radio.
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2: The NBA has stripped the Clippers of 5 first-round picks and fined owner Steve Ballmer $30 million for circumventing the salary cap.
3: I commend them for doing it because, partner, you got busted.
4: Do you know that can set your organization back a very, very long time?
1: 5 first-rounders, suspensions, fines for salary cap circumvention. NBA came down hard on the Clippers. The franchise was ticked. Now, Clippers owner Steve Ballmer is accepting the punishments. When the penalties came down, Clippers were hopped. They vowed to fight, quote, through every avenue available to us. But that same day, a week and a half ago, ESPN's Brian Windhorst.
5: There was, to use a legal term, a preponderance of evidence in this report. It was very compelling. There may not have been a direct smoking gun, but reading through this, it was incredibly thorough and, frankly, incredibly damning. The Clippers have essentially said that they acted as middlemen and followed the rules. The investigators believe, in fact, that they flagrantly did not follow the rules and smashed the rules to smithereens. If you were asking me, I would accept the punishment. They can instantaneously recoup 2 first-round draft picks for Kawhi Leonard. The second thing is, this has often been compared to what happened with the Minnesota Timberwolves with Joe Smith back in 2000. In that case, the Timberwolves cooperated. And a year later, they were given back a first-round pick. And 2 years later, they were given back another first-round pick. The first pick isn't being taken until 2029. They have 3 years to try to position themselves to absorb it. But they're going to have to get past their anger. And right now, it's very, very hot.
1: That was a week and a half ago. And Sunday, Steve Ballmer with a statement, quote, "This has been a very difficult time for everybody associated with the Clippers, and for that, I have sincere regrets." He would go on to apologize and accept responsibility. Quote, "We are committed to putting this chapter behind us. We have communicated to the NBA. We are complying with the penalties, have paid the fine. We're moving forward." Back to the NFL. Ravens, Colts.
6: Turn again. Henry works outside. It's a foot race, and he'll win it. The third touchdown of the day for Derrick Henry. It's a Kings hat trick, and the Ravens find the end zone again.
7: I'll tell you what, when Derrick Henry saw Sauce Gardner, no disrespect to Sauce Gardner, but he's a corner in the National Football League, he was like, oh, he ain't tackling me.
1: WBAL with the call, Ravens 41-23 over the Colts. Derrick Henry, 144 yards rushing and 3 touchdowns. Ravens as a team, 506 yards, most in a game since 2024. Quarterback Lamar Jackson.
8: Same thing with us in preseason when Jordan Snoop was in. You know, same thing, guys getting open, time and aspect with the offense, guys flying around, receivers doing a great job, offensive line playing a great game, you know, made my job a lot easier. And Dak, man, shout out to Dak because he was dialing it up.
1: Lamar Jackson, 324 yards passing, 40 yards rushing, and a touchdown on the ground. 324 yards, most yards passing he's had in a game since 2024. ESPN analyst Herm Edwards.
9: Well, he looked like an MVP candidate today. And that is a Lamar Jackson we've seen before. And obviously the running game sets up everything in their offense. And I thought they played outstanding football. You know, this is a different football team. They scored 31 points in the first half. So this game was under control in the beginning. They ran the ball. Lamar threw the ball. I mean, they look like a team that, okay, these are the Ravens, right? This is what we're used to seeing. And their defense played fairly well. But a lot of yards. They would have had over 500 yards of offense. Hard to lose when you got that much offense.
1: Colts allowing 41 points. Daniel Jones, first game since suffering a torn Achilles in week 14. 166 yards passing, touchdown, and an interception. Defense coming up big for the Steelers late.
10: I'm going to call it 2nd and 10 here. Rush in the shotgun. Gets a snap. Back to pass. Looking, throws out to the right. And it's picked off by T.J. Watt. Left up. Made the grab. Gets back on his feet. T.J. Watt rumbling in for his first career touchdown. T.J. Watt for the Pittsburgh Steelers touchdown.
1: Pick 6 stealing. Sealing it for the Steelers. WDVE with the call for T.J. Watt, his 10th career interception.
11: I was a tight end in college. I don't know. I don't do jugs. I don't do a lot of. I just try to, in practice, tip passes as much as I can. Just try.

0: to be as ball aware as possible. But no, I don't practice stuff like that. I just try to be as ball aware as possible.
1: Steelers got the 20-13 win over the Falcons. Aaron Rodgers, 24 of 40 for 221 yards and a touchdown. But the game was sealed by the defense.
2: Unbelievable. We were just talking about literally seconds before how great of a game he was having and what an impact he's had. And we were laughing about something that happened in practice the previous week this week involving him. And then that happens, and then he falls down and then gets up. And I'm thinking they're just running off because he's gotten tagged off. I didn't realize he even scored. What an incredible, incredible play.
1: Steelers get the win by a touchdown over the Falcons. Falcons snapping a four-game win streak. Had been tied for their longest over the last 10 seasons. Week one wrapping up tonight. Chiefs, Broncos. Earlier on ESPN Radio, I'm Mark Zeno.
3: Patrick Mahomes in his career against Denver, guys. 14-2. Patrick Mahomes has never lost at home to the Denver Broncos in his career. Now, last year in the final week of the season, the Broncos beat the Chiefs in Kansas City, but remember, no Mahomes in that game because of the knee injury. So I, for one, am with you, Gerard Cherry, and I am on an island because everybody who I know who is sharp in the betting world loves Kansas City tomorrow night. I circled this game the day the schedule came out and said Broncos are winning that game.
1: Patrick Mahomes returning from his knee injury. 8 o'clock Eastern, ABC, ESPN, the Manning cast, you name it. SportsCenter All Night continues. It's ESPN Radio.
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1: Alexander Zverev wins the U.S. Open title with a win over Ben Shelton. Guardians win, White Sox lose again, so it's now a half game separating the top two teams in the AL Central. Giants open with a win at home on Sunday Night Football.
2: They bullied this Dallas team.
3: And tonight, the standard was not met.
4: Yeah, guys are pissed off. Nobody's more disappointed than the players in that locker room and the coaches and everybody that put this game plan together.
1: Giants with a 28-20 win over the Cowboys at the Meadowlands. Their first season opening win since 2022. Giants with 28 points in the season opener, and they get the win over Dallas. Jackson Dart throws for 230 yards and three touchdowns, also runs for 54 yards in the win.
5: I felt very comfortable. I thought that we just did a really good job of staying in progress throughout the game, whether it was the run game, whether it was pass game. I thought our O-line just played their ass off, and that just helped everything around. So, really just happy with how the offense executed. Thought Nags called an awesome game, and I thought the guys just played really hard, so made my job a lot easier, and guys all over the place made a ton of plays, so was happy about that.
1: Jackson Dart with his second career game with three touchdown passes. Two of them go to Isaiah Likely. Malik Nabers making the start, six catches, 69 yards, his first game since week four of last year with the torn ACL. Cam Scadaboo returns, 81 yards and a touchdown, his first game since week eight after that ankle fracture. Cowboys losing to the Giants. They're 0-1 for a second straight season, losing to a divisional opponent. Coach Brian Schottenheimer.
6: As a football team, we were pretty poor. Just give Coach Harbaugh and his team a bunch of credit. They were the more physical team tonight. That's certainly not our standard. That's certainly not how we see our identity playing. They shoved us around in the running game. We couldn't get the running game going on offense. Situationally, they were outstanding. Did a really good job of keeping the ball away from us in the second half. You know, I think they had the ball for 36 minutes, 40 seconds. So, you know, this is a humbling business. You know, we got humbled tonight, and that's what I told the guys. We lost mile one of a 17-mile marathon, and we have to be better, and we will be better. The only way to do that is get back to work. Been around a long time, so maybe, but right now this one feels pretty bad. Just because at the end of the day, again, you know, we just didn't perform the way we're capable of playing. You know, we didn't play defense the way we're capable of playing. We didn't play offense in the first half the way we're capable of playing. You know, we dropped the ball. You know, one positive thing I think we did take some great shots on the ball, Todd, you know, but the ball just didn't bounce our way. Caleb had an awesome, you know, strip sack fumble and goes right to their guy, and you know, we strip a ball, scatterbone, and bounces it right back to him. That was one of the few positives that we did. But you know, we're not going to panic. You know, this is a long season, and we know we're not going to go undefeated. That's real, but that's not the biggest issue we have. The biggest issue, we have to coach and play better.
1: Dak Prescott throws for 175 yards and a couple of touchdowns. Did have an interception, snapping a four-game streak without an interception. Speaking of defensive performances, the Giants getting the interception there. As for Dallas's defense, ESPN's Tim Hasselbeck.
7: All the offseason Dallas talk, it felt like it was making sense this year. You know, we didn't panic week one, but defensively, they didn't rise to the occasion. Of all the work, all the personnel changes, coordinator changes, to make simple mistakes like that at the end of the half, which ultimately ends up being the difference in the football game, kind of a brutal mistake. And I do think it shows you how tight or small the margin of, difference can be in the NFC East now with, you know, with some of these teams. Just, you know, hey, one bad drive be the difference in a game that's a division game. That's a big deal when we look at it in the post, you know, later when we're talking about the postseason.
8: What'd you like from Dart tonight?
7: You know, I thought he had command. I thought he looked comfortable. They still ran him some, but it was smart how they ran him. When he scrambled, he got out quickly. I thought that ultimately he was pretty good the entire night. And, you know, when you talk about

0: Okay, chemistry between a quarterback and who, you know, his pass catchers. You know, a lot of people are always looking at the receivers. Hey, it's great to have Malik Nabers back, and it certainly was. But, you know, that was for a first regular season game, quarterback and tight end. Mm-hmm. That is really promising if you're a Giants fan, just in terms of what it looked like for them, in terms of how they used him, how he went to him as quickly as he did, the different ways they got him the football. And then I do think you have to give the Giants some credit in terms of, I think their pass rush, the Giants' pass rush thing hurried Dak at times. I think they were concerned about it in terms of how it helped them get guys out. And so ultimately, yeah, it just didn't look like a good matchup for Dallas tonight.
1: And the Giants get the division win in week one. Speaking of that division, Eagles and Commanders came down to the end.
2: Angle routes to Stephon Diggs here.
3: Trusted five. Here we go. Two-point conversion to tie the game with 101 to go. In motion, John Bates. Daniels in the gun. White's the back. Two wide receivers to the left. Here's the snap. He's looking. Yep. Flips at the base. He's netted the two, and he stopped. They tried a tight end pass down the middle of the field, and the Eagles did not fall for it.
1: Washington comes up short. Eagles with a 24-22 win over the Commanders. Their sixth consecutive win. In a season opener, Jalen Hurts improving to 6-0 in season openers, extending the longest active streak in the NFL by a starting quarterback. SportsCenter All Night, ESPN Radio. One of the eye-popping numbers from week one, the 59 points that the Bears hung on Carolina.
4: Second down and one.
5: Oh, DeAndre Swift is back in there. Haven't heard his name in a long time. Swift!

0: you guys get it done?
1: It's a great way to start, but we got so much to clean up. It should have been worse, for real. Should have been worse.
0: How could it have been worse than you and your three rushing touchdowns, Caleb Williams getting in the mix? What more does this offense need to do?
1: Clean up turnovers early, penalties and things like that. So that's what we can clean up.
0: I want to talk about your quarterback because we know Caleb is a pocket passer by trade. What did you guys learn about a new weapon in this offense, seeing him have a multiple touchdown game on the ground?
1: We always know he can extend plays and do things like that. When it's open up and he got space to run, he's going to make things happen.
0: Your head coach, Ben Johnson, has not been shy about the expectations he has for this offense. He wants to have the highest scoring offense in NFL history. Number one, how much is that emphasized in the building, and what did today do to start accomplishing that feat?
1: I mean, it's not really emphasized too much. He spoke on it once, but we know the possibilities that it can be, but things like that take work. Day in and day out, it's a great way to start, but we got to get back to work and clean those things up.
0: A big weekend for you. You sign your contract extension with the Chicago Bears. Yeah. On Friday, it's your second contract with this team. Why did you want to be here long term?
1: I love the people I work with, the city, playing with Ben, the guys I work with, and it's a great group, man. It's something special. So I let it be known, I want to be here. I don't want to be nowhere else. I'm happy we make something happen, and I love the city of Chicago.
0: Congratulations on that feat, and congratulations on the win.
1: Take care.
2: Bears with the big win in week number one. Williams and Swift, first Bears duo with at least two rushing touchdowns each since 1988. Bears making good on their promise to score a lot of points. ESPN analyst Herm Edwards.
3: It wasn't a fluke last year of the progression and how Caleb Williams played. I think everyone was concerned, can he do that again? When he got Ben Johnson, arrived there, all of a sudden he became a different quarterback. Well, his first game, they scored 59. Now, look, I've been around football a long time. Mm-hmm. I do know this. Even though they scored 59 points, they gave up 30-plus points. If you're a defensive coordinator, that's all fun and game. It's all fun because you won. But defensively, you got to fix this. Because their defense last year, they got off the field why they took the ball away. But you can't score 59 points every game and give another team 30 and think, well, we're going to keep winning like that. That's going to come to an end. They've got to fix their defense. Offense, spectacular.
4: Yeah.
3: But they still need to fix the defense.
2: And the Bears with the 59-37 win over the Panthers. Most points Carolina scored in the season opening game in franchise history. Bengals a 33-27 win over the Buccaneers. Baker Mayfield, three fumbles in the loss.
5: You know, they did a good job in coverage on that one. But the internal time clock on the last one, just got to check it down. I mean, the guy, linebacker was kind of over Bucky, but if anything, just dirted his feet. You know, there's, down this the first strip sack, getting out of the pocket, just got to know that there's somebody behind you at that point, trying to extend and make a play, but keeping two hands on it as long as possible. And that goes for the last one as well. And then the one in the red zone, obviously a killer, takes away points and they go down and score a touchdown, but was trying to get two hands on it at that point in transition, but did not get the ball high enough for ball security. So this one falls on me. I mean, they had, I think, 17 points alone off my turnovers. Turns out to be a one score game, 6 points. So it's offensively, it's frustrating when you do something like that, when you're moving the ball up and down the field. But if we get that fixed, I get that fixed, make those corrections, and we'll be all right.
2: First game with multiple fumbles since joining the Buccaneers in 2023. In Las Vegas, Raiders, Dolphins.
6: The Raiders are going to go to 1-0. They did a season ago on the road with a win up in New England. Clint Kubiak is going to get his first career win as a head coach.
2: Raiders with the 27-13 win over the Dolphins, second straight season opening win. You heard it here on ESPN Radio. Chris Carlin, Kelly Stauffer had the call for us. Chris?
6: Thank you, Jay. Here in Las Vegas, the Raiders open the season with a win 27-13 over the Miami Dolphins. And for the Raiders, it's supposed to be about the future. The number one overall pick, Fernando Mendoza, but he's not playing yet. And instead, some of the old vets got it done. Kirk Cousins with three touchdown passes. And what do you know? Max Crosby, who was traded and then not traded in the offseason, 1.5 sacks today, Kelly Stauffer.
7: Yeah, traded, not traded, and apparently there was another trade that was proposed and Max Crosby vetoed it. But you see the the picture kind of coming into focus for the Raiders. Maybe

0: ahead of schedule, honestly. I think offensively, Kubiak brought his offense from Seattle that worked obviously very well. Kirk Cousins is kind of the placeholder currently for Fernando Mendoza. Was very efficient in the first half, got a little off bubble in the second half, but it's the run game. A healthy Ashton Jeanty being supplemented by Mike Washington and an offensive line that looks completely different than what we saw here, you know, last season. Defensively, they know what they're doing. They can get pressure on the football. So, obviously, the Raiders are on track. And Jeff Hafley, first-year coach in this league, just have some work to do, but they're incredibly young.
1: Jeanty finishes today with 102 yards rushing, but he also had a couple of touchdown receptions, six catches overall for 45 yards as the Raiders come away with the 27-13 win over the Miami Dolphins in week one. For Kelly Stauffer, I'm Chris Garland right here on your home for the Football Sunday Game of the Week, ESPN Radio. Let's go back to Jay Reynolds in the studio.
2: All right, Chris. Raiders with the win at home over the Dolphins. Jets a 23-10 win over the Titans. Jets' largest win since week 18 of 2024. Cardinals 26-14 over the Chargers. Coach Mike LaFleur gets a win in his NFL debut.
3: Yeah, it's I'm proud of them. You know, obviously, you know, it is what it is. Like, the noise is the noise, and that's what makes this league awesome, too, that there's that much people that care about it. I just thought our defense just was resilient. They go down, and, you know, that was a good first drive by them. I mean, there was some really good execution, and Justin was able to buy a little bit of time. Tip your cap to them. But I thought our guys did such a good job. You got to think about, you know, inside the 10, stand right there, the turnovers, getting at the quarterback there in the second half. So, just really happy for those guys.
2: Mike LaFleur, first Cardinals head coach to win his NFL debut since Larry Wilson in 1979. Sports Center All Night, ESPN Radio.
4: From Darrell K. Royal, Texas Memorial Stadium in Austin. Diving for the goal line, Hollywood Smothers. Touchdown, Texas.
5: It wasn't very pretty, but
4: we
5: found a way to win. That's a good team, too.
6: Unbelievable scene here. Knocks off number one.
2: Texas with the stunning comeback this weekend to knock off Ohio State. And the new AP poll Sunday pushes the Buckeyes out of the top five for the first time in two seasons. Oregon, meanwhile, drops 15 spots to number 21, its lowest ranking in 4 years after the road loss to Oklahoma State. ESPN's Heather Dinich.
7: Oregon still has opportunities to impress the selection committee against USC and Ohio State. They're not going to win those games, though, if they play the way they have the last 2 weeks. The second part of it is, how good is Oklahoma State? Because if you lose that game, and let's just say they go on to win the Big 12 and surprise everybody after a 1-11 season last year, then all of a sudden in the committee meeting room, maybe that's not so bad. So I think what happens for both teams helps answer that question. But last night, at the very end of the night, Oregon was out of my projected top 12, and USC popped in.
8: Go over to Texas for a second. How big was that fourth quarter and the way that ended for Sark and Arch Manning?
7: Oh, man. There are not enough words to say how badly Sark needed that. And not just for the program and for himself and to change the narrative and quiet the naysayers about his record against Ohio State and Georgia and Alabama, but because this gives them an early edge in the college football playoff race. And
2: Texas sitting atop the latest AP poll, Georgia number two, Notre Dame, Indiana, Miami, the top five, Ohio State now at number six. The Super Bowl favorites are banged up. That's next. SportsCenter All Night. It's ESPN Radio.
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2: Zverev, the major force in men's tennis for 2026.
1: Alexander Zverev gets his second career major title. He wins the U.S. Open on Sunday. Also won the French Open this year. Fourth man in the Open era since the 1960s to win his first two majors in the same year. And he does it with a four-set win over American Ben Shelton.
5: I'm disappointed with how today went. Happy with how I fought throughout the week. 2 weeks. Excited with the progress that I feel that I've made, but this one stings.
1: Despite the loss, Shelton will move from number 9 to a career high number 4 in the world rankings this morning. Rams defensive end Myles Garrett will have arthroscopic surgery on his knee. He'll be placed on injured reserve. Garrett, the reigning NFL Defensive Player of the Year, is going to miss at least the next 4 games. ESPN analyst Herm Edwards.
6: You talk about Super Bowl favorite. This was all talked about before the season started. Then they played a division opponent, 49ers, and the 49ers beat them. But now Myles Garrett is hurt. So now all of a sudden this team is like, okay, we lost a game that we should have maybe won against a division opponent. One of our better players is hurt. They get Aaron Donald back. He's not going to play for at least a couple more weeks. So now this Ram team defensively finds themselves with a couple holes in it.

0: Rams with a season opening loss in Australia. 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
5: 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Cole going back at the wall. Ball, game over. A 2-run walk-off home run for Augustine Ramirez.
1: Number four.
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6: They have to get to the 38. Hurts again at the belt. Hurts. Back. Hurts looking. Hurts fires. Complete. Got a first down and more. It's Goddard at the 10.
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7: Rush in the shotgun. Gets a snap. Back to pass. Looking, throws out to the right. It's picked off by TJ Watt. Left up. Made the grab. Gets back on his feet. TJ Watt rumbling in for his first career touchdown. TJ Watt for the Pittsburgh Steelers touchdown.
3: It goes overtime in Detroit, the Saints making a massive comeback, and they could knock off the Lions with a two-point conversion. Here's what happened. The final call on 97-1, the ticket.
8: Shuck's going to work out of the gun. Leans in. There's the snap. Shuck looks. Shuck pumps. Now he throws. End zone, and it is incomplete. Ball game over. Detroit Lions win. Saints went for the victory. Lions come up with a play at the end when they absolutely had to have it.
1: Number one.
3: The JR top sound, a wild back-and-forth thriller between the Bills and Texans, and this play would end up being the game winner. The call on 97 Rock.
8: Allen in the shotgun, here's the snap. Four-man rush, back to pass, fires, looking down on a post, complete for the touchdown! Joshua Palmer with a game-changing play! Joshua Palmer played in the game here last year, and he was far from healthy. A non-factor. He comes up with the play of the game.
0: Josh Allen and the Bills with a big win. Jags with a big win over the Browns, 34-10. Browns trailed 24-0 at the half. Deshaun Watson, 205 yards. First game since week seven is coach Todd Monken.
9: I'd rather just talk about today because I haven't had time to even look at the tape. I mean, I'm sure as hell not firing me. I'm not firing our staff. I'm not getting rid of all of our players. So he happens to be one of 53 and however many practice squad guys we got.
0: And we'll see what happens in the future for Deshaun Watson, ESPN analyst Herm Edwards.
10: Understand this too. Let's be perfectly clear. They're not the favorite to win this division by any stretch of the imagination. The Cleveland Browns, right? But Deshaun Watson has a spotlight on him right now because of things that have happened, right? And so if this continues to go this way, the coach has no choice but to make a decision. Because from there, they got to figure out, is the quarterback of the future here in this locker room, or do we need to draft one?
0: First game in 693 days for Deshaun Watson. Browns with the 34-10 loss to the Jags. Meanwhile, in New York, little tarnish on the star. That's next at ESPN Radio.
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7: 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He's following Likely and walks in for the touchdown untouched.
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9: 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Got a first down and goal. It's Goddard at the 10.
6: Josh Allen and the Bills end their drought in Houston.
10: 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Four-man rush back to pass. Fires. Looking down on a post. Complete for the touchdown.
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11: 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And, of course, a number of storylines in the NFL heading into this season. Could the Rams stay healthy enough to play on their home field for the Super Bowl? Will the Browns quarterback situation be the correct call? How much will the Bears score this season? We also saw the Dallas Cowboys make moves this offseason, positioning themselves to be a contender in the NFC. Teddy Bruschi on Sunday NFL Countdown, even taking Dallas as his team to represent the NFC in the Super Bowl. Cowboys opening their season on the road in the Meadowlands. The New York City area, of course, capping a weekend of remembrance for September 11th. Plenty of emotions there. Add to that a division rivalry in primetime to open the season. So that made for quite the showdown.
5: Cowboys at Giants.
12: Mooney in motion to the right. Neighbors in the left slot. Dart back to throw. Protection holds. Fires to the end zone. Likely's there. Touchdown, Giants! That's why they brought Isaiah Likely here. A 15-yard touchdown catch, and the Giants turn the Prescott interception into a touchdown and have the lead.
13: Second and goal at the 2. Berrios in motion. They fake the handoff.

0: to him. Dart rolls right, throws it to Lightly to the right. He dives for the goal line. Touchdown, Giants. Lightly second touchdown catch of the ball game. And on the opening possession of the third quarter, the Giants methodically drive down the field and score their third touchdown of the game, the second touchdown pass for Jackson Dart.
1: Bob Papa, WFAN, New York. Up 21-7 at that point in the third. They cap a 12-play drive spanning 8 minutes with that touchdown. Dallas would answer with its own 12-play touchdown drive, pulling back within 21-14. Then the Giants, a 13-play touchdown drive. Dallas answers with another touchdown drive of their own. Ultimately, though, not good enough.
0: Dart takes a final knee. Jackson Dart, John Harbaugh, the Giant run game and the defense let the celebration begin on opening night. As the Giants defeat the Dallas Cowboys, the final score, 28-20.
1: WFAN, 28-20. Giants winning at home, their first season opening win since 2022. They scored 28 points in doing it, most points in any season opening game since 2013. John Harbaugh with a win in his Giants coaching debut.
2: It was incredible. The stadium was unbelievable. You know, it was everything that you would think, but it was more than I thought. It was really something, man. I want us to play well enough that we can create that atmosphere every single week here going forward throughout the season. That's up to us. That's our job as coaches and players to create a football team good enough to deserve that type of a stadium every time we play.
1: Jackson Dart, 230 yards passing and three touchdowns. Also ran for 54 yards in Harbaugh's win.
3: It was huge. I just think that we have so much respect for Coach Harbs, and this team will do whatever he says because we have all the faith in him that he's going to put us in the best situation to win. So, you know, the identity of a team starts at the top, and it starts with how he's conducted himself, with how he's, you know, created a tough team. And, you know, we want to take that on our shoulders, and we're bought into what his plan is week in and week out.
1: Jackson Dart, second career game with three touchdown passes. First Giants quarterback with three touchdown passes in their season opener since Eli Manning in 2016 at Dallas. Cowboys 0-1 for a second straight season. Dak Prescott, two touchdown passes and an interception in the season opening loss.
4: Yeah, I mean, it sucks to lose. Damn sure sucks to lose the first one to this team, a division game, but still optimistic. That doesn't change our goals, doesn't change how we feel about our team. As I said, credit to those guys that they beat us tonight. This is a marathon, though. It's a long season, and we're going to respond. We've got great leaders, and I feel confident in just even the message and the feel in the locker room after that. Yeah, guys are pissed off. Nobody's more disappointed than the players in that locker room and the coaches and everybody that put this game plan together and attempted to go out there and execute it and failed to do so. And as I said, credit to those guys. They'll have to see us again, and we've got to turn the page and got another division game next week at home.
1: Dallas opened last year with a loss in Philadelphia, opened this year with a division loss on the road at the Giants. SportsCenter All Night, ESPN Radio.
5: Let's kick off. Let's play NFL football today. Here's Caleb Williams looking to throw across his body for the end zone. It is caught for the touchdown. Don't give it to him again. Williams throws. Caught for the touchdown. And the Bears are in business.
1: Bears coach Ben Johnson this summer saying he wanted to be the NFL's highest scoring offense ever. Well, they scored in week one.
5: Williams takes the snap, looking right. Pump now looking left. Pocket collapses. Somehow he escapes. 30, lot of running room. 20, 15, 10, 5, quarter of the end zone. Touchdown. Caleb Williams untouched into the end zone. It's a 30-yard touchdown run for the Bears quarterback, and wow.
6: Second down and one.
5: Oh, DeAndre Swift is back in there. Haven't heard his name in a long time. Swift breaking away from people. 10-5, touchdown. Insult to injury, DeAndre Swift. 28 yards right up the gut, and the Bears continue to pile on.
1: Williams and Swift, first Bears duo with at least two touchdowns each since 1988. Bears go on to a 59-37 win over Carolina, combined 96 points in this one. Bears had 59 of them. You heard it here on ESPN Radio. Back to Charlotte for our crew, Steve Levy, Harry Douglas. Steve?
7: Jay, thanks very much. We saw history here in Charlotte, North Carolina, and the home team would have preferred they did not, because the Bears came into town and walloped the Panthers 59

0: 37, over 1,000 yards total offense in a game. I was going to say, you know, have you been part of something like this? But nobody's ever been part of this on an opening game. So what's going to be your takeaway in a mountain of numbers and stats? What's your takeaway from this one?
1: This Bears offense, they were stellar. Started off slow in the first possession, but after that, they really found their groove. They ran the football effectively, Steve. You know, anytime you can rush for 291 yards and six rushing touchdowns, now you look at your pass game and it's going to marry your run game. Caleb Williams really jumped off to me. Seeing it on TV is one thing, but also witnessing that in person is a whole nother dimension. And some of the throws that he's able to make and extension of plays, keeping his eyes downfield, but knowing when to rush the football as well. He had two rushing touchdowns in this matchup. So the sky's the limit for this young man. He will be able to accomplish anything in this league throughout the duration of his career that he sets his mind to. That's how talented he is. And when you have a head coach that's your offensive play caller, that's going to demand excellence within everything that you do. And Ben Johnson talked about it. This offseason, leading up to training camp, taking more onus of doing the little things in the correct manner. And then his teammates have followed, and it showed out here in week one versus Carolina.
0: Yeah, Caleb feels like the next face of the NFL. If he wants to be that, he's already on the cover of Madden, so there's that. Bears will go home for a three-game homestand, which is very rare, off a road win here. They get the Vikings, Eagles, and Jets all in a row at home. A quick thought on Carolina. They go to Atlanta next week. Slow starts have been an issue for the Panthers, for Bryce Young as well. Tough to get off to a slower start than giving up 59 and losing at home.
1: Yeah, so in this league, if you can't stop the run, you don't stand a chance on Sundays or whatever day you may be playing. So you got to get that corrected. You have to have rush integrity. Make sure you have contain on the edges. But I love the way Bryce Young played. And then also Jalen Coker, a young wide receiver in this league. He showed that promise a season ago. He has brought that momentum from 2025 into this season, and he had a solid day.
2: And it was a big scoring day for the Bears, 59 points in their win over the Panthers. SportsCenter all night, ESPN Radio. Packers had a 22-10 lead on Minnesota in week one. Had
3: high formation behind Wentz, 3rd and 5 from the Packers 9, milking a 10-point lead. And Carson fakes a toss left to Jones, throws to Jefferson, caught at the 5, reaches for the end zone.
2: KFAN, Vikings Radio Network. Vikings scoring 29 unanswered points to end the game and beat the Packers 39-22. They do it with Carson Wentz running the offense. Kyler Murray injured on the Vikings' third drive of the game, leaves with a concussion. ESPN analyst Herm Edwards.
4: Well, this is why they went and got Carson Wentz, right? Yeah. I mean, he played on the Super Bowl team with the Eagles, and Kevin O'Connell is a quarterback. He played quarterback in college at San Diego State, by the way. So he understood, I got to get another guy. Everybody was probably wondering, why did they bring Carson Wentz in here? Well, Carson Wentz had to go in the game and might have to play for an extended period of time. A veteran guy, has played a lot of football. Game's not too big for him. He can run the offense. This was a big win for the Vikings after they lose their quarterback in the first quarter.
5: For the foreseeable, it seems like it is Carson Wentz. How does that shift KOC's game plan for this offense, what he had envisioned it would be with Kyler Murray as his QB1?
4: Well, Kyler Murray is a twitchy quarterback. You just can't keep him in the pocket. You got to move him some. You can use him as a runner. Carson Wentz, he's going to play in the pocket. He's going to look at your defense, know where to go with the football, use the running game a little bit more play action with Carson Wentz, right? So it's a different style. But Kevin O'Connell, as I said before, he played quarterback. So he understands the mindset of the quarterback he has right now. I got to shift my offense to his skill set.
2: Wentz, the first player to throw multiple touchdown passes off the bench in his team's season opener since Gardner Minshew, came in for Nick Foles for the Jags in 2019. Vikings rally for the 39-22 win over the Packers. Speaking of teams that had leads, Lions. They were up 21-0 on the Saints in the third, but they needed overtime. Saints scored in overtime. A PAT would tie it up.
6: Shuck's going to work out of the gun. Leans in. There's the snap. Shuck looks. Shuck pumps. Now he throws. End zone. And it is incomplete. Full game over. Detroit Lions win. Saints went for the victory. Lions come up with a play at the end when they absolutely had to have it. They went back corner to Lance that time. The Lions had the coverage. Throw was a little bit high.

0: tie as well, and the Lions come out of here with a win.
1: 31-30 the final. 97 won the ticket. Lions led 21-0 in the third, allowed 30 points after halftime in a win for the first time in franchise history. Bills and Texans in a good one.
2: Allen in the shotgun. Here's the snap. Four-man rush. Back to pass. Fires. Looking down on a post. Complete for the touchdown. Joshua Palmer with a game-changing play. Joshua Palmer played in the game here last year, and he was far from healthy. A non-factor. He comes up with the play of the game.
1: Bills 36-31 win over the Texans. Josh Allen, two touchdown passes, two rushing touchdowns as well. Ninth career game with multiple passing and rushing touchdowns. ESPN analyst Tim Hasselbeck.
3: We have said it for years and talked about Josh Allen's amazing, puts on the cape. But really what will make them better is if they have some balance, if they can run the football, if they can do that stuff. And then we saw it at times with James Cook. Really, when Joe Brady, you know, started calling the plays, it was like, hey, they're running the football more. Mm-hmm. And I'm not saying it's bad to give Josh Allen the ball in crunch time. He's incredible. Of course, all of that stuff. But it's a long season. Every year it seems like, you know, because of the way he plays, foot, ankle, elbow, there's something. I worry about a team that I think has Super Bowl aspirations to think that, hey, you're always going to rely on him to run the football, whatever it may be. And I just thought that was unique at 1:10 Eastern that he's running the football on a design run.
1: Third time with two touchdown passes and two rushing touchdowns in a season opener. He's done it in each of the last three seasons. Sports Center all night, ESPN Radio to baseball. There's still one team in the American League that has clinched a playoff berth. That's the Rays. And on Sunday, they pound the Astros.
4: Payoff coming to Jonathan. Swinging a ball, lipped in the other way to fairly deep left. Trammell to the corner, now at the wall, leaps, and this ball is gone. Jonathan Arondo with an opposite field homer. He just cleared the fence and left. It's his 20th, and it is 8-0 Rays now in the fourth inning.
1: 620 WDAE. Tampa Bay goes on to a 14-4 win over Houston. Tampa Bay remaining four ahead of the Yankees for first in the AL East. Yankees with a 2-0 shutout of the Mets in the Subway Series in New York. Yankees 14th shutout this season. As for the Astros, their lead over the Rangers in the AL West is one. Texas hangs on for a 7-6 win over the Diamondbacks. Corey Seager with a homer for the fourth time in seven games. AL Central, tightest division in baseball. White Sox just limping along.
5: Or Soriano saying, I don't want to throw anything but a strike.
6: The pitch. Hit in the air to center. This should do it. Church in under it. And he's got it. Sox come up short. They leave the bases loaded in the ninth. Cardinals 3. Sox won the final.
1: ESPN 1000. White Sox lose again. They've dropped 10 of the last 14, and the Guardians take advantage.
6: Juan swings. Hits one high. Hits one deep to right. Kieschel back looking up. It is gone. Steven Kwan with a leadoff home run. He is third of the year. And it's 1-0 Cleveland on a towering homer to right.
1: Tom Hamilton, WTAM, leadoff homer for Kwan. Cleveland goes out to a 9-2 win. They're now within a half game of the White Sox. Guardians, White Sox begin a three-game set today in Cleveland. L.A. with a change of heart. That's next. Sports Center All Night continues. It's ESPN Radio.
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2: The NBA has stripped the Clippers of 5 first-round picks and fined owner Steve Ballmer $30 million for circumventing the salary cap.
3: I commend them for doing it because, partner, you got busted.
4: Do you know that can set your organization back a very, very long time?
1: 5 first-rounders, suspensions, fines for salary cap circumvention. NBA came down hard on the Clippers. The franchise was ticked. Now, Clippers owner Steve Ballmer is accepting the punishments. When the penalties came down, Clippers were hot. They vowed to fight, quote, through every avenue available to us. But that same day, a week and a half ago, ESPN's Brian Windhorst.
5: There was, to use a legal term, a preponderance of evidence in this report. It was very compelling. There may not have been a direct smoking gun, but reading through this, it was incredibly thorough and, frankly, incredibly damning. The Clippers have essentially said that they acted as middleman and followed the rules. The investigators believe, in fact, that they flagrantly did not follow the rules and smashed the rules to smithereens. If you were asking me, I would accept the punishment. They can instantaneously recoup 2 first-round draft picks for Kawhi Leonard. The second thing is, this has often been compared to what happened with the Minnesota Timberwolves with Joe Smith back in 2000. In that case, the Timberwolves cooperated. And a year later, they were given back a first-round pick. And 2 years later, they were given back another first-round pick. The first pick isn't being taken until 2029. They have 3 years to try to position themselves to absorb it. But they're going to have to get past their anger. And right now, it's very, very hot.
1: That was a week and a half ago. And Sunday, Steve Ballmer with a statement, quote, "This has been a very difficult time for everybody associated with the Clippers. And for that, I have sincere regrets." He would go on to apologize and accept responsibility. Quote, "We are committed to putting this chapter behind us. We have communicated to the NBA. We are complying with the penalties, have paid the fine. We're moving forward." Back to the NFL. Ravens, Colts.
6: Turn again. Henry works outside. It's a foot race and he'll win it. The third touchdown of the day for Derrick Henry. It's a Kings hat trick and the Ravens find the end zone again.
7: I'll tell you what, when Derrick Henry saw Sauce Gardner, no disrespect to Sauce Gardner, but he's a corner in the National Football League. He was like, oh, he ain't tackling me.
1: WBAL with the call. Ravens 41-23 over the Colts. Derrick Henry, 144 yards rushing and 3 touchdowns. Ravens as a team, 506 yards, most in a game since 2024. Quarterback Lamar Jackson.
8: Same thing what I was saying preseason when Jordan Snoop was in. You know, same thing. Guys getting open. Time and aspect with the offense. Guys flying around. Receivers doing a great job. Offensive line playing a great game. You know, made my job a lot easier. And Dak, man, shout out to Dak because he was.

0: he was dialing it up.
1: Lamar Jackson, 324 yards passing, 40 yards rushing, and a touchdown on the ground. 324 yards, most yards passing he's had in a game since 2024. ESPN analyst Herm Edwards.
2: Well, he looked like an MVP candidate today. And that is a Lamar Jackson we've seen before. And obviously the running game sets up everything in their offense. And I thought they played outstanding football. You know, this is a different football team. They scored 31 points in the first half. So this game was under control in the beginning. They ran the ball. Lamar threw the ball. I mean, they look like a team that, okay, these are the Ravens, right? This is what we're used to seeing. And their defense played fairly well. But a lot of yards. They would have had over 500 yards of offense. Hard to lose when you got that much offense.
1: Colts allowing 41 points. Daniel Jones, first game since suffering a torn Achilles in week 14, 166 yards passing, touchdown, and an interception. Defense coming up big for the Steelers late.
3: I'm going to call it second and 10 here. Rush in the shotgun. Hits a snap. Back to pass. Looking, throws out to the right. And it's picked off by TJ Watt. Left up. Made the grab. Gets back on his feet. TJ Watt rumbling in for his first career touchdown. TJ Watt for the Pittsburgh Steelers touchdown.
1: Pick six stealing. Sealing it for the Steelers. WDVE with the call for TJ Watt, his 10th career interception.
4: I was a tight end in college. I don't know. I don't do jugs. I don't do a lot of, I just try to, in practice, tip passes as much as I can, just trying to be as ball aware as possible. But no, I don't practice stuff like that. I just try to be as ball aware as possible.
1: Steelers get the 20-13 win over the Falcons. Aaron Rodgers, 24 of 40 for 221 yards and a touchdown. But the game was sealed by the defense.
5: Unbelievable. We were just talking about literally seconds before how great of a game he was having and what an impact he's had. And we were laughing about something that happened in practice the previous week this week involving him. And then that happens, and then he falls down and then gets up. And I'm thinking they're just running off because he's gotten tagged off. I didn't realize he even scored. What an incredible, incredible play.
1: Steelers get the win by a touchdown over the Falcons. Falcons snapping a four-game win streak. Had been tied for their longest over the last 10 seasons. Week one wrapping up tonight. Chiefs, Broncos. Earlier on ESPN Radio, I'm Mark Zeno.
6: Patrick Mahomes in his career against Denver, guys, 14-2. Patrick Mahomes has never lost at home to the Denver Broncos in his career. Now, last year in the final week of the season, the Broncos beat the Chiefs in Kansas City, but remember, no Mahomes in that game because of the injury. So I, for one, am with you, Gerard Cherry, and I am on an island because everybody who I know who is sharp in the betting world loves Kansas City tomorrow night. I circled this game the day the schedule came out and said Broncos are winning that game.
1: Patrick Mahomes returning from his knee injury. 8 o'clock Eastern, ABC, ESPN, the Manning cast, you name it. Sports Center All Night continues. It's ESPN Radio.
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1: Alexander Zverev wins the U.S. Open title with a win over Ben Shelton. Guardians win, White Sox lose again, so it's now a half game separating the top two teams in the AL Central. Giants open with a win at home on Sunday Night Football.
2: They bullied this Dallas team.
3: And tonight, the standard was not met.
4: Yeah, guys are pissed off. Nobody's more disappointed than the players in that locker room and the coaches and everybody that put this game plan together.
1: Giants with a 28-20 win over the Cowboys at the Meadowlands. Their first season opening win since 2022. Giants with 28 points in the season opener, and they get the win over Dallas. Jackson Dart throws for 230 yards and three touchdowns, also runs for 54 yards in the win.
5: I felt very comfortable. I thought that we just did a really good job of staying in progress throughout the game, whether it was the run game, whether it was pass game. I thought our O-line just played their ass off, and that just helped everything around. So, really just happy with how the offense executed. Thought Nags called an awesome game, and I thought the guys just played really hard, so made my job a lot easier, and guys all over the place made a ton of plays, so was happy about that.
1: Jackson Dart with his second career game with three touchdown passes. Two of them go to Isaiah Likely. Malik Nabers making the start, six catches, 69 yards, his first game since week four of last year with the torn ACL. Cam Scadaboo returns, 81 yards and a touchdown, his first game since week eight after that ankle fracture. Cowboys losing to the Giants. They're 0-1 for a second straight season, losing to a divisional opponent. Coach Brian Schottenheimer.
6: As a football team, we were pretty poor. Just give Coach Harbaugh and his team a bunch of credit. They were the more physical team tonight. That's certainly not our standard. That's certainly not how we see our identity playing. They shoved us around in the running game. We couldn't get the running game going on offense. Situationally, they were outstanding. Did a really good job of you know, keeping the ball away from us in the second half. You know, I think they had the ball for 36 minutes, 40 seconds. So, you know, this is a humbling business. You know, we got humbled tonight, and that's what I told the guys. We lost mile one of a 17-mile marathon, and we have to be better, and we will be better. The only way to do that is get back to work. Been around a long time, so maybe, but right now this one feels pretty bad. Just because at the end of the day, again, you know, we just didn't perform the way we're capable of playing. You know, we didn't play defense the way we're capable of playing. We didn't play offense in the first half the way we're capable of playing. You know, we dropped the ball. You know, one positive thing I think we

0: Did we did take some great shots on the ball, Todd, you know, but the ball just didn't bounce our way. Caleb had an awesome, you know, strip sack fumble and goes right to their guy. And, you know, we strip a ball, scatterbone, and bounces it right back to him. That was one of the few positives that we did. But, you know, we're not going to panic. You know, this is a long season and we know we're not going to go undefeated. That's real. But that's not the biggest issue we have. The biggest issue, we have to coach and play better.
1: Dak Prescott throws for 175 yards and a couple of touchdowns. Did have an interception, snapping a four-game streak without an interception. Speaking of defensive performances, the Giants getting the interception there. As for Dallas's defense, ESPN's Tim Hasselbeck.
2: All the offseason Dallas talk, it felt like it was making sense this year. You know, we didn't panic week one, but defensively, they didn't rise to the occasion. Of all the work, all the personnel changes, coordinator changes, to make simple mistakes like that at the end of the half, which ultimately ends up being the difference in the football game, kind of a brutal mistake. And I do think it shows you how tight or small the margin of, difference can be in the NFC East now with some of these teams. Just, you know, hey, one bad drive be the difference in a game that's a division game. That's a big deal when we look at it in the post, you know, later when we're talking about the postseason.
3: What'd you like from Dart tonight?
2: You know, I thought he had command. I thought he looked comfortable. They still ran him some, but it was smart how they ran him. When he scrambled, he got out quickly. I thought ultimately he was pretty good the entire night. And, you know, when you talk about, okay, chemistry between a quarterback and who, you know, his pass catchers, you know, a lot of people are always looking at the receivers. And, hey, it's great to have Malik Nabers back, and it certainly was. But, you know, that was for a first regular season game, quarterback and tight end, That is really promising if you're a Giants fan, just in terms of what it looked like for them, in terms of how they used him, how he went to him as quickly as he did, the different ways they got him the football. And then I do think you have to give the Giants some credit in terms of, I think their pass rush, the Giants' pass rush thing, hurried Dak at times. I think they were concerned about it in terms of how it helped them get guys out. And so ultimately, yeah, it just didn't look like a good matchup for Dallas tonight.
1: And the Giants get the division win in week one. Speaking of that division, Eagles and Commanders came down to the end.
4: Angle routes to Stephon Diggs here.
5: Trusted five. Here we go. Two-point conversion to tie the game with 101 to go. In motion, John Bates. Gable's in the gun. White's the back. Two wide receivers to the left. Here's the snap. He's looking. Hit. Flips it to Bates. He's netted the two, and he stopped. They tried a tight end pass down the middle of the field, and the Eagles did not fall for it.
1: Washington comes up short. Eagles with a 24-22 win over the Commanders. Their sixth consecutive win in a season opener. Jalen Hurts improving to 6-0 in season openers, extending the longest active streak in the NFL by a starting quarterback. SportsCenter All Night, ESPN Radio. One of the eye-popping numbers from week one, the 59 points that the Bears hung on Carolina.
6: Second down and one.
5: Oh, DeAndre Swift is back in there. Haven't heard his name in a long time.
6: Swift breaking away from people. 10-5, touchdown. Insult to injury, DeAndre Swift. 28 yards right up the gut, and the Bears continue to pile on.
1: Steve Levy calling it here on ESPN Radio. Bears a 59-37 win over the Panthers, a combined 96 points in this game, most in a season opener in NFL history. Bears had six rushing touchdowns, a total of 59 points. DeAndre Swift had three of those touchdowns, 124 yards rushing in the win. He spoke with our Courtney Cronin on Football Sunday on ESPN Radio.
7: DeAndre, you were part of NFL history today. This is the highest scoring opener.

0: accomplishing that feat?
1: I mean, it's not really emphasized too much. You spoke on it once, but we know the the possibilities that it can be. But things like that take work. Day in and day out, it's a great way to start, but we got to get back to work and clean those things up.
0: A big weekend for you. You signed your contract extension with the Chicago Bears. Yeah. On Friday, it's your second contract with this team. Why did you want to be here long term?
1: I love the people I work with, the city, playing with Ben, the guys I work with. And it's a great group, man. It's something special. So I let it be known. I want to be here. I don't want to be nowhere else. I'm just happy we did make something happen. And I love the city of Chicago.
0: Congratulations on that feat and congratulations on the win.
1: Take care.
2: Bears with the big win in week number one. Williams and Swift, first Bears duo with at least two rushing touchdowns each since 1988. Bears making good on their promise to score a lot of points. ESPN analyst Herm Edwards.
3: It wasn't a fluke last year of the progression in how Caleb Williams played. I think everyone was concerned, can he do that again? When he got Ben Johnson, arrived there, all of a sudden he became a different quarterback. Well, his first game, they scored 59. Now, look, I've been around football a long time. Mm-hmm. I do know this. Even though they scored 59 points, they gave up 30-plus points. If you're a defensive coordinator, that's all fun and game. It's all fun because you won. But defensively, you got to fix this. Because their defense last year, they got off the field why they took the ball away. But you can't score 59 points every game and give another team 30 and think, well, we're going to keep winning like that. That's going to come to an end. They've got to fix their defense. Offense, spectacular.
4: Yeah.
3: But they still need to fix the defense.
2: And the Bears with the 59-37 win over the Panthers. Most points Carolina scored in a season opening game in franchise history. Bengals a 33-27 win over the Buccaneers. Baker Mayfield, three fumbles in the loss.
5: You know, they did a good job in coverage on that one. But the internal time clock on the last one, just got to check it down. I mean, the guy, linebacker was kind of over Bucky, but if anything, just dirted his feet. You know, there's, the first strip sack, getting out of the pocket, just got to know that there's somebody behind you at that point, trying to extend and make a play, but keeping two hands on it as long as possible. And that goes for the last one as well. And then the one in the red zone, obviously a killer, takes away points and they go down and score a touchdown. But was trying to get two hands on it at that point in transition, but did not get the ball high enough for ball security. So this one falls on me. I mean, they had, I think, 17 points alone off my turnovers. Turns out to be a one score game, 6 points. So it's offensively, it's frustrating when, you know, when you do something like that, when you're moving the ball up and down the field. But if we get that fixed, I get that fixed, make those corrections, and we'll be all right.
2: First game with multiple fumbles since joining the Buccaneers in 2023. In Las Vegas, Raiders, Dolphins.
6: The Raiders are going to go to 1-0. They did a season ago on the road with a win up in New England. Clint Kubiak is going to get his first career win as a head coach.
2: Raiders with a 27-13 win over the Dolphins, second straight season opening win. You heard it here on ESPN Radio. Chris Carlin, Kelly Stauffer had the call for us. Chris?
6: Thank you, Jay. Here in Las Vegas, the Raiders open the season with a win 27-13 over the Miami Dolphins. And for the Raiders, it's supposed to be about the future. The number one overall pick, Fernando Mendoza, but he's not playing yet. And instead, some of the old vets got it done. Kirk Cousins with three touchdown passes. And what do you know? Max Crosby, who was traded and then not traded in the offseason, 1.5 sacks today, Kelly Stauffer.
7: Yeah, traded, not traded, and apparently there was another trade that was proposed and Max Crosby vetoed it. But you see the picture kind of coming into focus for the Raiders. Maybe a little ahead of schedule, honestly. I think offensively, Kubiak brought his offense from Seattle. That worked obviously very well. Kirk Cousins is kind of the placeholder currently for Fernando Mendoza. Was very efficient in the first half, got a little off bubble in the second half, but it's the run game. A healthy Ashton Jeanty being supplemented by Mike Washington and an offensive line that looks completely different than what we saw here, you know, last season. Defensively, they know what they're doing. They can get pressure on the football. So, obviously, the Raiders are on track. And Jeff Hafley, first-year coach in this league, just have some work to do, but they're incredibly young.
6: Jeanty finishes today with 102 yards rushing, but he also had a couple of touchdowns.

0: receptions, 6 catches overall for 45 yards as the Raiders come away with the 27-13 win over the Miami Dolphins in week 1. For Kelly Stauffer, I'm Chris Garland right here on your home for the Football Sunday Game of the Week, ESPN Radio. Let's go back to Jay Reynolds in the studio.
1: All right, Chris. Raiders with the win at home over the Dolphins. Jets a 23-10 win over the Titans. Jets' largest win since week 18 of 2024. Cardinals 26-14 over the Chargers. Coach Mike LaFleur gets a win in his NFL debut.
2: Yeah, I'm proud of them. You know, obviously, you know, it is what it is. Like, the noise is the noise, and that's what makes this league awesome, too, that there's that much people that care about it. But I just thought our defense just was resilient. They go down, and, you know, that was a good first drive by them. I mean, there was some really good execution, and Justin was able to buy a little bit of time. Tip your cap to them. But I thought our guys did such a good job. You got to think about, you know, inside the 10 stand right there, the turnovers, getting at the quarterback there in the second half. So, just really happy for those guys.
1: Mike LaFleur, first Cardinals head coach to win his NFL debut since Larry Wilson in 1979. Sports Center All Night, ESPN Radio.
3: From Darrell K. Royal, Texas Memorial Stadium in Austin. Diving for the goal line, Hollywood Smothers. Touchdown, Texas.
4: I wasn't very pretty, but we found a way to win. That's a good team, too.
3: Unbelievable scene here. Knocks off number one.
1: Texas with the stunning comeback this weekend to knock off Ohio State. And the new AP poll Sunday pushes the Buckeyes out of the top 5 for the first time in 2 seasons. Oregon, meanwhile, drops 15 spots to number 21, its lowest ranking in 4 years after the road loss to Oklahoma State. ESPN's Heather Dinich.
5: Oregon still has opportunities to impress the selection committee against USC and Ohio State. They're not going to win those games, though, if they play the way they have the last 2 weeks. The second part of it is, how good is Oklahoma State? Because if you lose that game, and let's just say they go on to win the Big 12 and surprise everybody after a 1-11 season last year, then all of a sudden in the committee meeting room, maybe that's not so bad. So I think what happens for both teams helps answer that question. But last night, at the very end of the night, Oregon was out of my projected top 12, and USC popped in.
6: Go over to Texas for a second. How big was that fourth quarter and the way that ended for Sark and Arch Manning?
5: Oh, man. There are not enough words to say how badly Sark needed that. And not just for the program and for himself and to change the narrative and quiet the naysayers about his record against Ohio State and Georgia and Alabama, but because this gives them an early edge in the college football playoff race. And
1: Texas sitting atop the latest AP poll, Georgia number 2, Notre Dame, Indiana, Miami, the top 5, Ohio State now at number 6. The Super Bowl favorites are banged up. That's next. Sports Center All Night. It's ESPN Radio.
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2: Zverev, the major force in men's tennis for 2026.
1: Alexander Zverev gets his second career major title. He wins the U.S. Open on Sunday. Also won the French Open this year. Fourth man in the Open era since the 1960s to win his first two majors in the same year, and he does it with a four-set win over American Ben Shelton.
5: I'm disappointed with how today went. Happy with how I fought throughout the week, 2 weeks. Excited with the progress that I feel that I've made, but this one stings.
1: Despite the loss, Shelton will move from number 9 to a career high number 4 in the world rankings this morning. Rams defensive end Myles Garrett will have arthroscopic surgery on his knee. He'll be placed on injured reserve. Garrett, the reigning NFL Defensive Player of the Year, is going to miss at least the next 4 games. ESPN analyst Herm Edwards.
6: You talk about Super Bowl favorite. This was all talked about before the season started. Then they played a division opponent, 49ers, and the 49ers beat them. But now Myles Garrett is hurt. So now all of a sudden this team is like, okay, we lost a game that we should have maybe won against a division opponent. One of our better players is hurt. They get Aaron Donald back. He's not going to play for at least a couple more weeks. So now this Ram team defensively finds themselves with a couple holes in it.
1: Rams with a season-opening loss in Australia. As for the top sounds from Sunday, John Ryder.
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10: 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Cole going back at the wall. Ball. Game over. A 2-run walk-off home run for Augustine Ramirez.
0: Number 4.
8: Now to week 1 of the NFL, the Eagles hosting the Commanders. 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
1: They have to get to the 38. Once again, Hurts back. Hurts looking. Hurts fires. Complete. Got a first down and more. It's Goddard at the 10.
0: In Pittsburgh, a decisive pick six for a Steelers star veteran linebacker against the Falcons on WDVE 102.5 FM.
2: Rush in the shotgun. Gets a snap. Back to pass. Looking, throws out to the right. It's picked off by TJ Watt. Left up. Made the grab. Gets back on his feet. TJ Watt rumbling in for his first career touchdown. TJ Watt for the Pittsburgh Steelers touchdown.
0: It goes overtime in Detroit, the Saints making a massive comeback, and they could knock off the Lions with a two-point conversion. Here's what happened. The final call on 97-1, the ticket.
3: Shuck's going to work out of the gun. Leans in. There's the snap. Shuck looks. Shuck pumps. Now he throws. End zone, and it is incomplete. Full game over. Detroit Lions win. Saints went for the victory. Lions come up with a play at the end when they absolutely had to have it.
4: Number one.
0: And JR Top Sound, a wild back-and-forth thriller between the Bills and Texans. And this play would end up being the game winner. The call on 97 Rock.
3: Allen in the shotgun. Here's the snap. Four-man rush. Back to pass. Fires. Looking down on a post. Complete for the touchdown. Joshua Palmer with a game-changing play. Joshua Palmer played in the game here last year, and he was far from healthy. A non-factor. He comes up with the play of the game.
5: Josh Allen and the Bills with a big win. Jags with a big win over the Browns, 34-10. Browns trailed 24-0 at the half. Deshaun Watson, 205 yards. First game since week 7, is coach Todd Monken.
6: I'd rather just talk about today because I haven't had time to even look at the tape. I mean, I'm sure as hell not firing me. I'm not firing our staff. I'm not getting rid of all of our players. So he happens to be one of 53 and however many practice squad guys we got.
5: And we'll see what happens in the future for Deshaun Watson, ESPN analyst Herm Edwards.
7: Understand this too. Let's be perfectly clear. They're not the favorite to win this division by any stretch of imagination. The Cleveland Browns, right? But Deshaun Watson has a spotlight on him right now because of things that have happened, right? And so if this continues to go this way, the coach has no choice but to make a decision. Because from there, they got to figure out, is the quarterback of the future here in this locker room, or do we need to draft one?
5: First game in 693 days for Deshaun Watson. Browns with the 34-10 loss to the Jags. Meanwhile, in New York, a little tarnish on the star. That's next at ESPN Radio.
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8: The Giants and Cowboys renew their rivalry at the Meadowlands.
9: Dart takes the snap, hands it off for Scataboo. He's following Likely and walks in for the touchdown untouched.
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9: 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Got a first down and goal. 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
9: Here's the snap. Four-man rush, back to pass. Fires, looking down on a post. 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
11: 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And, of course, a number of storylines in the NFL heading into this season. Could the Rams stay healthy enough to play on their home field for the Super Bowl? Will the Browns quarterback situation be the correct call? How much will the Bears score this season? We also saw the Dallas Cowboys make moves this offseason, positioning themselves to be a contender in the NFC. Teddy Bruschi on Sunday NFL Countdown, even taking Dallas as his team to represent the NFC in the Super Bowl. Cowboys opening their season on the road in the Meadowlands. The New York City area, of course, capping a weekend of remembrance for September 11th. Plenty of emotions there. Add to that a division rivalry in primetime to open the season. So that made for quite the showdown.
7: Cowboys at Giants.
12: Mooney in motion to the right. Neighbors in the left slot. Dart back to throw. Protection holds. Fires to the end zone. Likely's there. Touchdown, Giants! That's why they brought Isaiah Likely here. A 15-yard touchdown catch. And the Giants turn the Prescott interception into a touchdown and have the lead. Second and goal at the two. Berrios in motion. They fake the handoff to him. Dart rolls right. Throws it to Likely to the right. He dives for the goal line. Touchdown, Giants! Likely second touchdown catch of the ball game, and on the opening possession of the third quarter, the Giants methodically drive down the field and score their third touchdown of the game, the second touchdown pass for Jackson Dart.
8: Bob Papa, WFAN, New York, up 21-7 at that point in the third. They cap a 12-play drive spanning 8 minutes with that touchdown. Dallas would answer with its own 12-play touchdown drive, pulling back within 21-14. Then the Giants, a 13-play touchdown drive. Dallas answers with another touchdown drive of their own. Ultimately, though, not good enough.
12: Dart takes a final knee. Jackson Dart, John Harbaugh, the Giant run game and the defense let the celebration begin on opening night as the Giants defeat the Dallas Cowboys. The final score, 28-20.
8: WFAN, 28-20. Giants winning at home, their first season opening win since 2022. They scored 28 points in doing it, most points in any season opening game since 2013. John Harbaugh with a win in his Giants coaching debut.
5: It was incredible. The stadium was unbelievable. You know, it was everything that you would think, but it was more than I thought. It was really something, man. I want us to play well enough that we can create that atmosphere every single week here going forward throughout the season. That's up to us. That's our job as coaches and players to create a football team good enough to deserve that type of a stadium every time we play.
8: Jackson Dart, 230 yards passing and three touchdowns. Also ran for 54 yards in Harbaugh's win.
6: It was huge. I just think that we have so much respect for Coach Harbs, and this team will do whatever he says because we have all the faith in him that he's going to put us in the best situation to win. So, you know,

0: The identity of a team starts at the top, and it starts with how he's conducted himself, with how he's, you know, created a tough team. And, you know, we want to take that on our shoulders, and we're bought into what his plan is week in and week out.
1: Jackson Dart, second career game with three touchdown passes, first Giants quarterback with three touchdown passes in their season opener since Eli Manning in 2016 at Dallas. Cowboys 0-1 for a second straight season. Dak Prescott, two touchdown passes and an interception in the season opening loss.
2: Yeah, I mean, it sucks to lose. Damn sure sucks to lose the first one to this team, a division game, but still optimistic. That doesn't change our goals, doesn't change how we feel about our team. As I said, credit to those guys that they beat us tonight. This is a marathon, though. It's a long season, and we're going to respond. We've got great leaders, and I feel confident in just even the message and the feel in the locker room after that. Yeah, guys are pissed off. Nobody's more disappointed than the players in that locker room and the coaches and everybody that put this game plan together and attempted to go out there and execute it and failed to do so. And as I said, credit to those guys. They'll have to see us again, and we've got to turn the page and got another division game next week at home.
1: Dallas opened last year with a loss in Philadelphia, opened this year with a division loss on the road at the Giants. SportsCenter All Night, ESPN Radio.
3: Let's kick off. Let's play NFL football today. Here's Caleb Williams looking to throw across his body for the end zone. It is caught for the touchdown. Don't give it to him again. Williams throws. Caught for the touchdown. And the Bears are in business.
1: Bears coach Ben Johnson this summer saying he wanted to be the NFL's highest scoring offense ever. Well, they scored in week one.
3: Williams takes the snap, looking right. Pump now looking left. Pocket collapses. Somehow he escapes. 30, lot of running room. 20, 15, 10, 5, quarter of the end zone. Touchdown. Caleb Williams, untouched, into the end zone. It's a 30-yard touchdown run for the Bears quarterback, and wow.
4: Second down and one.
3: Oh, DeAndre Swift is back in there. Haven't heard his name in a long time. Swift breaking away from people. 10-5, touchdown. Insult to injury, DeAndre Swift. 28 yards right up the gut, and the Bears continue to pile on.
1: Williams and Swift, first Bears duo with at least two touchdowns each since 1988. Bears go on to a 59-37 win over Carolina, combined 96 points in this one. Bears had 59 of them. You heard it here on ESPN Radio. Back to Charlotte for our crew, Steve Levy, Harry Douglas. Steve?
5: Jay, thanks very much. We saw history here in Charlotte, North Carolina, and the home team would have preferred they did not, because the Bears came into town and walloped the Panthers 59-37, over 1,000 yards total offense in a game. I was going to say, you know, have you been part of something like this? But nobody's ever been part of this on an opening game. So what's going to be your takeaway in a mountain of numbers and stats? What's your takeaway from this one?
6: This Bears offense, they were stellar. Started off slow in the first possession, but after that, they really found their groove. They ran the football effectively, Steve. You know, anytime you can rush for 291 yards and six rushing touchdowns, now you look at your pass game and it's going to marry your run game. Caleb Williams really jumped off to me. Seeing it on TV is one thing, but also witnessing that in person is a whole nother dimension. And some of the throws that he's able to make and extension of plays, keeping his eyes downfield, but knowing when to rush the football as well. He had two rushing touchdowns in this matchup. So the sky's the limit for this young man. He will be able to accomplish anything in this league throughout the duration of his career that he sets his mind to. That's how talented he is. And when you have a head coach that's your offensive play caller that's going to demand excellence within everything that you do. And Ben Johnson talked about it. This offseason, leading up to training camp, taking more onus of doing the little things in the correct manner. And then his teammates have followed, and it showed out here in week one versus Carolina.
5: Yeah, Caleb feels like the next face of the NFL. If he wants to be that, he's already on the cover of Madden, so there's that. Bears will go home for a three-game homestand, which is very rare, off a road win here. They get the Vikings, Eagles, and Jets all in a row at home. A quick thought on Carolina. They go to Atlanta next week. Slow starts have been an issue for the Panthers, for Bryce Young as well. Tough to get off to a slower start than giving up 59 and losing at home.
6: Yeah, so in this league, if you can't stop the run, you don't stand a chance on Sunday.

0: or whatever day you may be playing. So you got to get that corrected. You have to have rush integrity. Make sure you have contain on the edges. But I love the way Bryce Young played. And then also Jalen Coker, a young wide receiver in this league. He showed that promise a season ago. He has brought that momentum from 2025 into this season, and he had a solid day.
1: And it was a big scoring day for the Bears, 59 points in their win over the Panthers. SportsCenter all night, ESPN Radio. Packers had a 22-10 lead on Minnesota in week one. Had
2: high formation behind Wentz, third and five from the Packers 9, milking a 10-point lead. And Carson fakes a toss left to Jones, throws to Jefferson, caught at the 5, reaches for the end zone.
1: KFAN, Vikings Radio Network. Vikings scoring 29 unanswered points to end the game and beat the Packers 39-22. They do it with Carson Wentz running the offense. Kyler Murray injured on the Vikings' third drive of the game, leaves with a concussion. ESPN analyst Herm Edwards.
3: Well, this is why they went and got Carson Wentz, right? Yeah. I mean, he played on the Super Bowl team with the Eagles, and Kevin O'Connell is the quarterback. He played quarterback in college at San Diego State, by the way. So he understood, I got to get another guy. Everybody was probably wondering, why did they bring Carson Wentz in here? Well, Carson Wentz had to go in the game and might have to play for an extended period of time. A veteran guy, has played a lot of football. Game's not too big for him. He can run the offense. This was a big win for the Vikings after they lose their quarterback in the first quarter.
4: For the foreseeable, it seems like it is Carson Wentz. How does that shift KOC's game plan for this offense, what he had envisioned it would be with Kyler Murray as his QB1?
3: Well, Kyler Murray is a twitchy quarterback. You just can't keep him in the pocket. You got to move him some. You can use him as a runner. Carson Wentz, he's going to play in the pocket. He's going to look at your defense, know where to go with the football, use the running game a little bit more play action with Carson Wentz, right? So it's a different style. But Kevin O'Connell, as I said before, he played quarterback. So he understands the mindset of the quarterback he has right now. I got to shift my offense to his skill set.
1: Wentz, the first player to throw multiple touchdown passes off the bench in his team's season opener since Gardner Minshew, came in for Nick Foles for the Jags in 2019. Vikings rally for the 39-22 win over the Packers. Speaking of teams that had leads, Lions. They were up 21-0 on the Saints in the third, but they needed overtime. Saints scored in overtime. A PAT would tie it up.
5: Shuck's going to work out of the gun. Leans in. There's the snap. Shuck looks. Shuck pumps. Now he throws. End zone. And it is incomplete. Full game over. Detroit Lions win. Saints went for the victory. Lions come up with a play at the end when they absolutely had to have it. They went back corner to Lance that time. The Lions had the coverage. Throw was a little bit high as well. And the Lions come out of here with a win.
1: 31-30 the final. 97 won the ticket. Lions led 21-0 in the third, allowed 30 points after halftime in a win for the first time in franchise history. Bills and Texans in a good one.
6: Allen in the shotgun, here's the snap. Four-man rush, back to pass, fires, looking down on a post, complete for the touchdown! Joshua Palmer with a game-changing play! Joshua Palmer played in the game here last year, and he was far from healthy. A non-factor. He comes up with the play of the game.
1: Bills 36-31 win over the Texans. Josh Allen, two touchdown passes, two rushing touchdowns as well. Ninth career game with multiple passing and rushing touchdowns. ESPN analyst Tim Hasselbeck.
7: We have said it for years and talked about Josh Allen's amazing, puts on the cape. But really what will make them better is if they have some balance, if they can run the football, if they can do that stuff. And then we saw it at times with James Cook. Really, when Joe Brady, you know, started calling the plays, it was like, hey, they're running the football more. Mm-hmm. And I'm not saying it's bad to give Josh Allen the ball in crunch time. He's incredible. Of course, all of that stuff. But it's a long season. Every year it seems like, you know, because of the way he plays, foot, ankle, elbow, there's something. I worry about a team that I think has Super Bowl aspirations to think that, hey, you're always going to rely on him to run the football, whatever it may be. And I just thought that was unique at 1:10 Eastern that he's running the football on a design run.
1: Third time with two touchdown passes and two rushing touchdowns in a season opener. He's done it in each of the last three seasons. SportsCenter all night, ESPN Radio to baseball. There's still one team in the American League that has clinched a playoff berth. That's the Rays. And on Sunday, they pound the Astros.
8: Payoff coming to Jonathan. Swinging a ball, dipped in.

0: And the other way to Fairley, deep left. Trammell to the corner. Now at the wall, leaps, and this ball is gone. Jonathan Arondo with an opposite field homer. He just cleared the fence and left. It's his 20th, and it is 8-0 Rays now in the fourth inning.
1: 620 WDAE. Tampa Bay goes on to a 14-4 win over Houston. Tampa Bay remaining four ahead of the Yankees for first in the AL East. Yankees with a 2-0 shutout of the Mets in the Subway Series in New York. Yankees' 14th shutout this season. As for the Astros, their lead over the Rangers in the AL West is one. Texas hangs on for a 7-6 win over the Diamondbacks. Corey Seager with a homer for the fourth time in seven games. AL Central, tightest division in baseball. White Sox just limping along.
2: Or Soriano saying, I don't want to throw anything but a strike.
3: The pitch. Hit in the air to center. This should do it. Church in under it, and he's got it. Sox come up short. They leave the bases loaded in the ninth. Cardinals 3, Sox won the final.
1: ESPN 1000, White Sox lose again. They've dropped 10 of the last 14, and the Guardians take advantage.
3: Juan swings, hits one high, hits one deep to right. Keisho back looking up. It is gone. Steven Kwan with a leadoff home run, his third of the year. And it's 1-0 Cleveland on a towering homer to right.
1: Tom Hamilton, WTAM, leadoff homer for Kwan. Cleveland goes out to a 9-2 win. They're now within a half game of the White Sox. Guardians, White Sox begin a three-game set today in Cleveland. L.A. with a change of heart. That's next. Sports Center All Night continues. It's ESPN Radio.
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7: The NBA has stripped the Clippers of 5 first-round picks and fined owner Steve Ballmer $30 million for circumventing the salary cap.
8: I commend them for doing it because, partner, you got busted.
9: Do you know that can set your organization back a very, very long time?
6: 5 first-rounders, suspensions, fines for salary cap circumvention. NBA came down hard on the Clippers. The franchise was ticked. Now, Clippers owner Steve Ballmer is accepting the punishments. When the penalties came down, Clippers were hot. They vowed to fight, quote, through every avenue available to us. But that same day, a week and a half ago, ESPN's Brian Windhorst.
10: There was, to use a legal term, a preponderance of evidence in this report. It was very compelling. There may not have been a direct smoking gun, but reading through this, it was incredibly thorough and, frankly, incredibly damning. The Clippers have essentially said that they acted as middlemen and followed the rules. The investigators believe, in fact, that they flagrantly did not follow the rules and smashed the rules to smithereens. If you were asking me, I would accept the punishment. They can instantaneously recoup 2 first-round draft picks for Kawhi Leonard. The second thing is, this has often been compared to what happened with the Minnesota Timberwolves with Joe Smith back in 2000. In that case, the Timberwolves cooperated, and a year later, they were given back a first-round pick, and 2 years later, they were given back another first-round pick. The first pick isn't being taken until 2029. They have 3 years to try to position themselves to absorb it, but they're going to have to get past their anger, and right now, it's very, very hot.
6: That was a week and a half ago, and Sunday, Steve Ballmer with a statement, quote, "This has been a very difficult time for everybody associated with the Clippers, and for that, I have sincere regrets." He would go on to apologize and accept responsibility. Quote, "We are committed to putting this chapter behind us. We have communicated to the NBA. We are complying with the penalties, have paid the fine. We're moving forward." Back to the NFL. Ravens, Colts.
11: Turn again. Henry works outside. It's a foot race, and he'll win it. The third touchdown of the day for Derrick Henry. It's a Kings hat trick, and the Ravens find the end zone again.
12: I'll tell you what, when Derrick Henry saw Sauce Gardner, no disrespect to Sauce Gardner, but he's a corner in the National Football League, he was like, oh, he ain't tackling me.
6: WBAL with the call. Ravens 41-23 over the Colts. Derrick Henry, 144 yards rushing and 3 touchdowns. Ravens as a team, 506 yards, most in a game since 2024. Quarterback Lamar Jackson.
13: Same thing with, I would say, the preseason when Jordan Snoop was in. You know, same thing, guys getting open, time and aspect with the offense, guys flying around, receivers doing a great job, offensive line playing a great game, you know, made my job a lot easier. And Dak, man, shout out to Dak because he was out.

0: Lamar Jackson, 324 yards passing, 40 yards rushing, and a touchdown on the ground. 324 yards, most yards passing he's had in a game since 2024. ESPN analyst Herm Edwards.
1: Well, he looked like an MVP candidate today. And that is a Lamar Jackson we've seen before. And obviously the running game sets up everything in their offense. And I thought they played outstanding football. You know, this is a different football team. They scored 31 points in the first half. So this game was under control in the beginning. They ran the ball. Lamar threw the ball. I mean, they look like a team that, okay, these are the Ravens, right? This is what we're used to seeing. And their defense played fairly well. But a lot of yards. They would have had over 500 yards of offense. Hard to lose when you got that much offense.
0: Colts allowing 41 points. Daniel Jones, first game since suffering a torn Achilles in week 14. 166 yards passing, touchdown, and an interception. Defense coming up big for the Steelers late.
2: I'm going to call it second and 10 here. Rush in the shotgun. Gets a snap. Back to pass. Looking, throws out to the right. And it's picked off by T.J. Watt. Left up. Made the grab. Gets back on his feet. T.J. Watt rumbling in for his first career touchdown. T.J. Watt for the Pittsburgh Steelers touchdown.
0: Pick six stealing. Sealing it for the Steelers. WDVE with the call for TJ Watt, his 10th career interception.
3: I was a tight end in college. I don't know. I don't do jugs. I don't do a lot of, I just try to, in practice, tip passes as much as I can, just trying to be as ball aware as possible. But no, I don't practice stuff like that. I just try to be as ball aware as possible.
0: Steelers get the 20-13 win over the Falcons. Aaron Rodgers, 24 of 40 for 221 yards and a touchdown. But the game was sealed by the defense.
4: Unbelievable. We were just talking about literally seconds before how great of a game he was having and what an impact he's had. And we were laughing about something that happened in practice the previous week this week involving him. And then that happens, and then he falls down and then gets up. And I'm thinking they're just running off because he's gotten tagged off. I didn't realize he even scored. What an incredible, incredible play.
0: Steelers get the win by a touchdown over the Falcons. Falcons snapping a four-game win streak. Had been tied for their longest over the last 10 seasons. Week one wrapping up tonight. Chiefs, Broncos. Earlier on ESPN Radio, I'm Mark Zeno.
5: Patrick Mahomes in his career against Denver, guys, 14-2. Patrick Mahomes has never lost at home to the Denver Broncos in his career. Now, last year in the final week of the season, the Broncos beat the Chiefs in Kansas City, but remember, no Mahomes in that game because of the knee injury. So I, for one, am with you, Gerard Cherry, and I am on an island because everybody who I know who is sharp in the betting world loves Kansas City tomorrow night. I circled this game the day the schedule came out and said Broncos are winning that game.
0: Patrick Mahomes returning from his knee injury. 8 o'clock Eastern, ABC, ESPN, the Manning cast, you name it. SportsCenter All Night continues. It's ESPN Radio.
6: Hey, this is Rich Eisen. 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

0: headlines, I'm Erin Anderson. Brownfields. The Trump administration is meeting with farmers to hear how fertilizer pricing challenges are impacting their operations. Central Iowa farmer Mark Munch says the cost of fertilizer is causing many producers to reach a breaking point. Mark Ledeber with Application Insight Consulting says specialty crop innovations developed on the West Coast haven't been able to break into the Great Lakes region. He says farmer leadership cohorts are also coming together to help discern how technology can become more usable for producers. Demand is expected to tighten domestic new crop corn and soybean supplies. That new crop corn carryout is now seen at 1.57 billion bushels, a decline of 86 million from August, as cuts to beginning stocks and 2026 production more than canceled out a lower feed and residual use figure.
1: Hi, I'm Kristen Bell. 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
4: Alexander Zverev wins the U.S. Open title with a win over Ben Shelton. Guardians win, White Sox lose again, so it's now a half game separating the top two teams in the AL Central. Giants open with a win at home on Sunday Night Football.
6: They bullied this Dallas team.
7: And tonight, the standard was not met.
8: Yeah, guys are pissed off. Nobody's more disappointed than the players in that locker room and the coaches and everybody that put this game plan together.
4: Giants with a 28-20 win over the Cowboys at the Meadowlands, their first season opening win since 2022. Giants with 28 points in the season opener, and they get the win over Dallas. Jackson Dart throws for 230 yards and three touchdowns, also runs for 54 yards in the win.
9: I felt very comfortable. I thought that we just did a really good job of staying in progress throughout the game, whether it was the run game, whether it was pass game. I thought our O-line just played their ass off, and that just helped everything around. So, really just happy with how the offense executed. Thought Nags called an awesome game, and I thought the guys just played really hard, so made my job a lot easier, and guys all over the place made a ton of plays, so was happy about that.
4: Jackson Dart with his second career game with three touchdown passes. Two of them go to Isaiah Likely. Malik Nabers making the start, six catches, 69 yards, his first game since week four of last year with the torn ACL. Cam Scadaboo returns, 81 yards and a touchdown, his first game since week eight after that ankle fracture. Cowboys losing to the Giants. They're 0-1 for a second straight season, losing to a divisional opponent. Coach Brian Schottenheimer.
10: As a football team, we were pretty poor. Just give Coach Harbaugh and his team a bunch of credit. They were the more physical team tonight. That's certainly not our standard. That's certainly not how we see our identity playing. They shoved us around in the running game. We couldn't get the running game going on offense. Situationally, they were outstanding. Did a really good job of keeping the ball away from us in the second half. I think they had the ball for 36 minutes, 40 seconds. So, this is a humbling business. We got humbled tonight, and that's what I told the guys. We lost mile one of a 17-mile marathon, and we have to be better, and we will be better. The only way to do that is get back to work. Been around a long time, so maybe, but right now this one feels pretty bad. Just because at the end of the day, again, we just didn't perform the way we're capable of playing. We didn't play defense the way we're capable of playing. We didn't play offense in the first half the way we're capable of playing. We dropped the ball. The one positive thing I think we did take some great shots on the ball, Todd, but the ball just didn't bounce our way. Caleb had an awesome, strip sack fumble and goes right to their guy, and we strip a ball, scatter bone, it bounces right back to

0: Boom, that was one of the few positives that we did. But, you know, we're not going to panic. You know, this is a long season, and we know we're not going to go undefeated. That's real. But that's not the biggest issue we have. The biggest issue, we have to coach and play better.
1: Dak Prescott throws for 175 yards and a couple of touchdowns. Did have an interception, snapping a four-game streak without an interception. Speaking of defensive performances, the Giants getting the interception there. As for Dallas's defense, ESPN's Tim Hasselbeck.
2: All the offseason Dallas talk, it felt like it was making sense this year. You know, we didn't panic week one, but defensively, they didn't rise to the occasion. Of all the work, all the personnel changes, coordinator changes, to make simple mistakes like that at the end of the half, which ultimately ends up being the difference in the football game, kind of a brutal mistake. And I do think it shows you how tight or small the margin of, difference can be in the NFC East now with, you know, with some of these teams. Just, you know, hey, one bad drive be the difference in a game that's a division game. That's a big deal when we look at it in the post, you know, later when we're talking about the postseason.
3: What'd you like from Dart tonight?
2: You know, I thought he had command. I thought he looked comfortable. They still ran him some, but it was smart how they ran him. When he scrambled, he got out quickly. I thought ultimately he was pretty good the entire night. And, you know, when you talk about, okay, chemistry between a quarterback and who, you know, his pass catchers, you know, a lot of people are always looking at the receivers. And, hey, it's great to have Malik Nabers back, and it certainly was. But, you know, that was for a first regular season game, quarterback and tight end, That is really promising if you're a Giants fan, just in terms of what it looked like for them, in terms of how they used him, how he went to him as quickly as he did, the different ways they got him the football. And then I do think you have to give the Giants some credit in terms of, I think their pass rush, the Giants' pass rush, I think, hurried Dak at times. I think they were concerned about it in terms of how it helped them get guys out. And so ultimately, yeah, it just didn't look like a good matchup for Dallas tonight.
1: And the Giants get the division win in week one. Speaking of that division, Eagles and Commanders came down to the end.
4: Angle routes to Stephon Diggs here. Trust in five. Here we go. Two-point conversion to tie the game with 101 to go. In motion, John Bates. Gable's in the gun. White's the back. Two wide receivers to the left. Here's the snap. He's looking. Yep. Flips it to Bates. He's netted the two, and he stopped. They tried a tight end pass down the middle of the field, and the Eagles did not fall for it.
1: Washington comes up short. Eagles with a 24-22 win over the Commanders. Their sixth consecutive win in a season opener. Jalen Hurts improving to 6-0 in season openers, extending the longest active streak in the NFL by a starting quarterback. SportsCenter All Night, ESPN Radio. One of the eye-popping numbers from week one, the 59 points that the Bears hung on Carolina.
5: Second down and one.
6: Oh, DeAndre Swift is back in there. Haven't heard his name in a long time.
5: Swift breaking away from people. 10-5, touchdown. Insult to injury, DeAndre Swift. 28 yards right up the gut, and the Bears continue to pile on.
1: Steve Levy calling it here on ESPN Radio. Bears a 59-37 win over the Panthers. A combined 96 points in this game, most in a season opener in NFL history. Bears had six rushing touchdowns, a total of 59 points. DeAndre Swift had three of those touchdowns, 124 yards rushing in the win. He spoke with our Courtney Cronin on Football Sunday on ESPN Radio.
7: DeAndre, you were part of NFL history today. This is the highest scoring opener ever, 59 points. They're starting fast, and then there's that. How did you guys get it done?
8: It's a great way to start, but we got so much to clean up. It should have been worse, for real. Should have been worse.
7: How could it have been worse than you and your three rushing touchdowns, Caleb Williams getting in the mix? What more does this offense need to do?
8: Clean up turnovers early, penalties, just things like that. So that's what we can clean up.
7: I want to talk about your quarterback because we know Caleb is a pocket passer by trade. What did you guys learn about a new weapon in this offense, seeing him have a multiple touchdown game on the ground?
8: We always know he can extend plays and do things like that. When it's open up and he got space to run, he's going to make things happen.
7: Your head coach, Ben Johnson, has not been shy about the expectations he has for this offense. He wants to have the highest scoring offense in NFL history. Number one, how much is that emphasized in the building, and what did today do to start accomplishing that feat?
8: I mean, it's not really emphasized too much. He spoke on it once, but we know the possibilities that it can be, but things like that take work. Day in and day out, it's a great way to start, but we got to get back to work and clean those things up.
7: A big weekend for you. You sign your contract extension with the Chicago Bears. Yeah. On

0: Bears with the big win in week number one. Williams and Swift, first Bears duo with at least two rushing touchdowns each since 1988. Bears making good on their promise to score a lot of points. ESPN analyst Herm Edwards.
1: It wasn't a fluke last year of the progression and how Caleb Williams played. I think everyone was concerned, can he do that again? When he got Ben Johnson, arrived there, all of a sudden he became a different quarterback. Well, his first game, they scored 59. Now, look, I've been around football a long time. I do know this. Even though they scored 59 points, they gave up 30-plus points. If you're a defensive coordinator, that's all fun and game. It's all fun because you won. But defensively, you got to fix this. Because their defense last year, they got off the field why they took the ball away. But you can't score 59 points every game and give another team 30 and think, well, we're going to keep winning like that. That's going to come to an end. They've got to fix their defense. Offense, spectacular.
2: Yeah.
1: But they still need to fix the defense.
0: And the Bears with the 59-37 win over the Panthers. Most points Carolina scored in the season opening game in franchise history. Bengals a 33-27 win over the Buccaneers. Baker Mayfield, three fumbles in the loss.
3: You know, they did a good job in coverage on that one. But the internal time clock on the last one, just got to check it down. I mean, the guy, linebacker was kind of over Bucky, but if anything, just dirted his feet. You know, there's, down this the first strip sack, getting out of the pocket, just got to know that there's somebody behind you at that point, trying to extend and make a play, but keeping two hands on it as long as possible. And that goes for the last one as well. And then the one in the red zone, obviously a killer, takes away points and they go down and score a touchdown. But was trying to get two hands on it at that point in transition, but did not get the ball high enough for ball security. So it's this one falls on me. I mean, they had, I think, 17 points alone off my turnovers. Turns out to be a one score game, 6 points. So it's offensively, it's frustrating when, you know, when you do something like that, when you're moving the ball up and down the field. But if we get that fixed, I get that fixed, make those corrections, and we'll be all right.
0: First game with multiple fumbles since joining the Buccaneers in 2023. In Las Vegas, Raiders, Dolphins.
4: The Raiders are going to go to 1-0. They did a season ago on the road with a win up in New England. Clint Kubiak is going to get his first career win as a head coach.
0: Raiders with the 27-13 win over the Dolphins, second straight season opening win. You heard it here on ESPN Radio. Chris Carlin, Kelly Stauffer had the call for us. Chris?
4: Thank you, Jay. Here in Las Vegas, the Raiders open the season with a win 27-13 over the Miami Dolphins. And for the Raiders, it's supposed to be about the future. The number one overall pick, Fernando Mendoza, but he's not playing yet. And instead, some of the old vets got it done. Kirk Cousins with three touchdown passes. And what do you know? Max Crosby, who was traded and then not traded in the offseason, 1.5 sacks today, Kelly Stauffer.
5: Yeah, traded, not traded, and apparently there was another trade that was proposed and Max Crosby vetoed it, but you see the picture kind of coming into focus for the Raiders. Maybe a little ahead of schedule, honestly. I think offensively, Kubiak brought his offense from Seattle that worked obviously very well. Kirk Cousins is kind of the placeholder currently for Fernando Mendoza. Was very efficient in the first half, got a little off bubble in the second half, but it's the run game. A healthy Ashton Jeanty being supplemented by Mike Washington and an offensive line that looks completely different than what we saw here, you know, last season. Defensively, they know what they're doing. They can get pressure on the football. So, obviously, the Raiders are on track. And Jeff Hafley, first-year coach in this league, just have some work to do, but they're incredibly young.
4: Jeanty finishes today with 102 yards rushing, but he also had a couple of touchdown receptions, six catches overall for 45 yards as the Raiders come away with the 27-13 win over the Miami Dolphins in week one. For Kelly Stauffer, I'm Chris Carlin right here on your home for the Football Sunday Game of the Week, ESPN Radio. Let's go back to Jay Reynolds in the studio.
0: All right, Chris. Raiders with the win at home over the Dolphins. Jets a 23-10 win over the Titans. Jets' largest win since week 18 of 2024. Cardinals 26-14 over the Chargers. Coach Mike LaFleur gets a win in his NFL debut.
6: Yeah, it's I'm proud of them. You know, obviously, you know, it, again, it is what it is. Like, the noise is the noise.

0: And that's what makes this league awesome, too, that there's that much people that care about it. But I just thought our defense just was resilient. They go down, and, you know, that was a good first drive by them. I mean, there was some really good execution, and Justin was able to buy a little bit of time. Tip your cap to them. But I thought our guys did such a good job. You got to think about, you know, inside the 10, Stan right there, the turnovers, getting at the quarterback there in the second half. So just really happy for those guys.
1: Mike LaFleur, first Cardinals head coach to win his NFL debut since Larry Wilson in 1979. 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
2: From Darrell K. Royal, Texas Memorial Stadium in Austin. Diving for the goal line, Hollywood Smothers. 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
3: Well, I'm very pretty, but I found a way to win. That's a good team, too.
4: Unbelievable scene here. Knocks off number one.
1: Texas with the stunning comeback this weekend to knock off Ohio State. And the new AP poll Sunday pushes the Buckeyes out of the top five for the first time in two seasons. Oregon, meanwhile, drops 15 spots to number 21, its lowest ranking in 4 years after the road loss to Oklahoma State. ESPN's Heather Dinich.
5: Oregon still has opportunities to impress the selection committee against USC and Ohio State. They're not going to win those games, though, if they play the way they have the last 2 weeks. The second part of it is, how good is Oklahoma State? Because if you lose that game, and let's just say they go on to win the Big 12 and surprise everybody after a 1-11 season last year, then all of a sudden in the committee meeting room, maybe that's not so bad. So I think what happens for both teams helps answer that question. But last night at the very end of the night, Oregon was out of my projected top 12 and USC popped in.
6: Go over to Texas for a second. How big was that fourth quarter in the way that ended for Sark and Arch Manning?
5: Oh, man. There are not enough words to say how badly Sark needed that. And not just for the program and for himself and to change the narrative and quiet the naysayers about his record against Ohio State and Georgia and Alabama, but because this gives them an early edge in the college football playoff race. And
1: Texas sitting atop the latest AP poll, Georgia number two, Notre Dame, Indiana, Miami, the top five, Ohio State now at number six. The Super Bowl favorites are banged up. That's next. SportsCenter All Night. It's ESPN Radio.
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0: season.
1: Farmers are running out of patience and time regarding the Farm Bill. I'm CJ Miller, and this is Michigan Ag Today News, brought to you by Farm Science Review, September 22nd through 24th at the Molly Karen Agricultural Center near London, Ohio. 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With the Farm Bill stalled in the Senate, corn growers are heading back to Capitol Hill for what could be a critical push to get a new five-year Farm Bill across the finish line.
2: As a farmer, we can't take another year of this from a financial standpoint.
1: That's Matt Frostick, a Michigan farmer and first vice president of the National Corn Growers Association. As lawmakers return this week from recess, he and other ag leaders will be meeting with senators, pressing for action, and warning that another delay for a new farm bill could reach far beyond the farm gate.
2: And it has a rippling effect from not only our farms, but across the industries and across financial institutions, that it would put a big scar in our country. So it's not just agriculture, it's food safety, it's national defense. It encompasses a lot of things. And this is just the first start to bringing an ag economy back into a robust position.
1: Frostick is also pushing hard for permanent year-round E15, something already included in the Senate Farm Bill proposal. But he says both consumers and farmers have a lot to gain.
2: The good news is that right now, because of high fuel prices, there's a lot of retailers selling this product for 90 cents less than the average 87 product. So it totally makes sense from a consumer choice, and it really makes sense from an ag standpoint to boost our economy, which has been 4 years in the tank.
1: And Frostick says that farmers need to turn up the pressure on their U.S. senators.
2: I would urge every farmer out there that hears us to make contact with their senator, Senate staff. And a brief comment about the support and how it impacts your farm is important. So it really helps us when we're in those offices.
1: Read the full story at MichiganAgToday.com.
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1: USDA releasing its monthly WASDE report last Friday at noon Eastern. To see how it impacted the grain markets, we check in with Andy Eubank and with Brian Basting with Advanced Trading. They spoke during the middle of trade Friday.
8: No major surprises that would push markets higher, although corn, Brian, initially did go higher. Beans very weak throughout the Friday session. Let's talk about first the corn reaction to what USDA had to say.
9: The USDA came out with the corn yield here in the U.S. at 178.5. The average trade estimate was 178.1, so not a lot of difference there. Well within the trade range of up 173 to 180. Crop size is put at 15.8 billion bushels compared to 16 billion bushels in August. Average trade estimate was just a smidgen below that of 15.78. So the market has been really volatile today, Andy. We had a sharp move to the upside within our first few minutes of trade. Went up from about 11 cents, and then it retraced all that, and it came back down. And so it's going to be a wide trading range, Andy, for the day of over 20 cents a bushel.
1: Brian Basting with Advanced Trading. Settlements from Friday, December corn down 3.5 cents to 530 and a quarter. March, 3.75 lower, 545 and a half. November soybeans falling 35 and three quarters to 1296 and a half. January 35 and a quarter lower at 1312. And December wheat dropping 16 to 725 and a quarter. October live cattle, though, climbing $1.85 to 219.67. October lean hogs, though, down $1.62 to 81.52. I'm CJ Miller, Michigan Ag Today, Michigan's Farm Network.
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3: High fly ball, left field. Cole going back at the wall. Ball, game over. A 2-run walk-off home run for Augustine Ramirez.
0: Number 4.
1: Now to week 1 of the NFL, the Eagles hosting the Commanders. 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
4: They have to get to the 38. Hurts again in the goal. Hurts back. Hurts looking. Hurts fires. Complete. Got a first down and more. It's Goddard at the 10.
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5: Rush in the shotgun. Gets a snap. Back to pass. Looking, throws out to the right. And it's kicked off by TJ Watt. Left up. Made the grab. Gets back on his feet. TJ Watt rumbling in for his first career touchdown. TJ Watt for the Pittsburgh Steelers touchdown.
1: It goes overtime in Detroit. The Saints making a massive comeback, and they could knock off the Lions with a two-point conversion. Here's what happened. The final call on 97-1, the ticket.
6: Shuck's going to work out of the gun. Leans in. There's the snap. Shuck looks. Shuck pumps. Now he throws. End zone, and it is incomplete. Ball game over. Detroit Lions win. Saints went for the victory. Lions come up with a play at the end when they absolutely had to have it.
0: Number 1.
1: JR top sound, a wild back-and-forth thriller between the Bills and Texans, and this play would end up being the game winner. Call on 97 Rock.
7: Allen in the shotgun, here's the snap. Four-man rush, back to pass, fires, looking down on a post, complete for the touchdown! Joshua Palmer with a game-changing play! Joshua Palmer played in the game here last year, and he was far from healthy. A non-factor. He comes up with the play of the game.
8: Josh Allen and the Bills with a big win. Jags with a big win over the Browns, 34-10. Browns trailed 24-0 at the half. Deshaun Watson, 205 yards. First game since week 7 is coach Todd Monken.
9: I'd rather just talk about today because I haven't had time to even look at the tape. I mean, I'm sure as hell not firing me. I'm not firing our staff. I'm not getting rid of all of our players. So he happens to be one of 53 and however many practice squad guys we got.
8: And we'll see what happens in the future for Deshaun Watson, ESPN analyst Herm Edwards.
10: Understand this too. Let's be perfectly clear. They're not the favorite to win this division by any stretch of imagination. The Cleveland Browns, right? But Deshaun Watson has a spotlight on him right now because of things that have happened, right? And so if this continues to go this way, the coach has no choice but to make a decision. Because from there, they got to figure out, is the quarterback of the future here in this locker room, or do we need to draft one?
8: Deshaun Watson with an interception on the opening drive. He was sacked 5 times. It's Monday, September 14th. Chiefs Broncos wrapping up week 1 tonight. This morning, on Sportsmanlike, they're next. I'm Jay Reynolds at ESPN Radio.
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2: Single back is Gibbs. Jared turns, gives to Jameer, right side, end zone, untouched, touchdown Detroit Lions. First of the year, they lead this one by a score of 6-0. Shuck takes the shotgun, snap back, looking left. Pressure comes, throws up, nice. Intercepted by the Lions, picked off. Back at the 42-yard line, Derek Barnes, the linebacker, what a play. Jared takes, gives to Jameer, left side, angles into the end zone, touchdown Detroit Lions. Second of the day for Gibbs. The Lions are an extra point away from doubling up their lead. On third down, Jared leans in. There's the snap. Goff back. Goff looking, stepping up in the pocket, firing. End zone. Caught. Touchdown, Detroit Lions. Amon-Ra St. Brown. Made a move and left his defender on one knee at the five-yard line. He was wide open. Jared leans in. There's the snap. Back looking, throwing. It is caught. Yes. Inside the two, to the one, to the end zone. Touchdown, Detroit Lions. Amon-Ra St. Brown. Absorbed contact at the point of the catch. Spun off that. Found the house. Now a very important extra point coming up. Leans in, there's the snap. Shuck looks, Shuck pumps, now he throws. End zone, and it is incomplete. Yes. Ball game over. Detroit Lions win. Saints went for the victory. Lions come up with a play at the end when they absolutely had to have it. The throw was to Bryce Lance.
3: That's the end of the ball game.
2: They went back corner to Lance that time. The Lions had the coverage. Throw was a little bit high as well, and the Lions come out of here with a win.
4: And good morning on a victory Monday. Jim Costa, John Jansen, Heather Park, Gov and Greg behind the glass by the slimmest margin possible, a 1.0T victory Monday, John.
5: Oh, man, I'm so glad that the Saints decided it was put up or shut up. We're going to win or we're going to lose, and the Lions just played that play better.
4: They should have gone for two. I don't have any issue with their decision. You got a team reeling who had given up over 400 yards passing. But to the Lions, shocking display of competency on all three levels of their defense. They played that perfectly on the two-point conversion.
5: They did. You had a little bit of pass rush, a little pressure, so he doesn't get to sit back there and just decide where he wants to throw the ball or scramble around. And whether it was a flat, whether it was mid-range, deep, they had it all covered. You're right.
4: It's DJ Reed is the flat defender, and they run a little pre-snap, and it's designed to get him kind of lost in the wash, and he gets clean out to the flat, takes that away. Derek Barnes was over the middle and caused kind of that double clutch. And at that point, big boy Tyleek Williams is right there.
5: Yep.
4: You got to just throw the ball to number three, and it's incomplete. Like, every level of the defense played well in the two-point conversion. The problem is they found themselves in that position. Up 21-0, we're sweating it out on a final play.
5: Well, they wanted to make week one. I mean, week one does not a season make, so you got to make sure that you keep the fans engaged through the entire game. Like, we all talk about the TV partners. And hey, we don't want anybody changing the channel. So, hey, the script says make it close.
4: Do them a solid. Help out old Fox.
5: Uh-huh. Yeah, well, let's see. You know what? Hey, they haven't been able to move the ball. Let's go ahead and let them complete a couple of deep passes.
4: Star stepped up, right? Gibbs, two touchdowns. St. Brown, two touchdowns. Game winner. And Hutch, couple sacks.
5: Mm-hmm. Here's what I wanted to see. And I was watching the game with Teddy. I said on that very last drive, we need to see Hutch come up big or Aleem McNeil. The guys that you're paying the most money to up front. And Aleem McNeil comes through with his first sack of the season. And I thought, okay, here we go. They're going to shut it down.

0: Obviously, they didn't. But as you mentioned, in the very final play of the game, they had the guys, whether it was Derek Barnes, it was DJ Reed, it was Tyleek Williams, first-round pick. Like, those guys are the ones that have to step up when it matters most. And when it mattered most, they did. So, and I know there's a lot of eye rolls going, well, how could they possibly go into overtime? This is a team, especially with Tyler Shuck. Is in the first half, like, he couldn't hit the broadside of a barn.
1: Nope.
0: Ended up throwing for 410 yards. If he does that, what does it mean for other quarterbacks? Obviously, with Josh Allen on the horizon, you got a short week. Going to play them on Thursday night in their own house for the very first time in Highmark Stadium.
2: And by the way, Bills looked good against the Texans.
0: They did.
2: 36 points.
0: And no one cares about your fantasy football team, but I was in the decision-making process of, do I start him or do I start Joe Burrow for my team?
2: Oh, it's and Josh Allen, right?
0: Well, I thought Josh Allen, okay, going against his history against the Houston Texans, not great. They're on the road. I thought, oh, the Bills will win, but maybe his numbers won't be great. So I went with Joe Burrow. Joe Burrow's team actually looked really good. Mm-hmm. He played good, but not a lot of points.
2: Not big points. Yep. You're going to start Allen on Thursday, right?
0: Yes, absolutely.
2: Against this secondary?
0: Yes.
2: Oh, boy.
0: Yeah, oh, boy is right. And there were some moments where the secondary looked okay. Good enough until you get Branch back in hopefully just 3 more weeks. And we have no idea about Kirby Joseph. But then there were other times you're like, can we bend the rules and get those guys back now?
2: Mm-hmm.
0: So, yeah, not what you want to see going against Tyler Shuck. A 410-yard passing day. It could have been worse. If he had been on, when you have a quarterback that is competent through 4 quarters, it does bring up some concerns. But it's still a win.
2: Well, I'd rather have the conversations than a win. Let's get that part out of the way. There's going to be a lot to complain about because you're playing to the final play of the damn game. But yes, it's better to have these conversations than a win. Mm-hmm. Understood. 248-539-9797. A victory Monday is better than the alternative. We're going to have Overreact Gyms at 7:02. TJ Lang will join us for the final hour of the show, and we'll mix in Dan Campbell's speech inside that locker room. It's always better after a win. He had 3 game balls, John.
0: Uh-huh. That's what, yeah, offense, defense, special teams.
2: Total team effort.
0: I was really excited about what we saw from Jahmyr Gibbs and how they're using him. I'm also really concerned at the same time because he's on pace after 1 week, right? So Hutch is on pace for 34 sacks. We know that's not going to happen. Aleem McNeil, he's on pace for 17 sacks, right? You can extrapolate all these different numbers. The one that I think is more accurate is extrapolating the usage of Jahmyr Gibbs. He's on pace for 575 snaps. Now, ultimately, does he take that kind of reps throughout the course of the season? I don't think so. He is going to be close to 500 touches. I said snaps. It's not snaps. It was touches. Mm-hmm. He's on pace, and I think it's going to be around 500 touches, which, hey, that's what we said. You know, hey, are you going to be able to sustain this level of wear and tear from your running back throughout the course of a season?
2: Here's how I do the math on Gibbs. He had 34 touches, 6 of which came in overtime. I'm willing to leave those out because not every game is going to go to overtime.
0: Right.
2: He had 28 touches in 4 quarters of play. That would be 476 touches, the second most in the history of the National Football League. You're not going to make it to the end. And then you're going to say, gear up for the postseason because this team has postseason aspirations. They're going to have to find spots to spell him. They didn't have a player carry it more than 2 times other than Jahmyr Gibbs. Mm-hmm. That's a problem. You're up 21-0. That should have been the chance to get him on ice. See, that's the other reason this is, and I know we're going to do a broader conversation, encourage, discourage. That's the discouraging part, is that would have been a great game to put him up on the shelf, up 21-0. Okay, we're going to get Vaki and Sailors each 5 carries because we're going to win this game going away because we're at home, because we're a good football team.
0: Well, and I think going into it, we didn't think this was a complete football team. Is it a good football team? We've got one to go off of, and I think we're left with still a lot of question marks. Is it a good football team? And some of it has to be determined by, do you think New Orleans is a good football team? It's a team that under Tyler

0: Kachuk last year went 5-4. They won four of their last five in the winning moments of last season. And we heard from Ross Tucker last week that he thinks they're going to be the ones that actually win that division. Now, it's a bad division. Mm-hmm. But you got to make the evaluation of what do you think of the Saints. And maybe it just took them a half to get to where they wanted to be to get things rolling. And the Lions, you could say the same thing. Well, they came out a little bit better, but it wasn't great. What was it, 14? Oh, was it 7-0 at halftime?
1: They've done this for a few years now under Dan Campbell, even when they had Ben Johnson. Week one was typically a slow starter. So I go back to 2023. That's the year they beat the Kansas City Chiefs. They scored 21 points and won by one, right?
0: Right.
1: The very next year, the year they would go on to win 15 games, they won in overtime.
0: Right. That was against the Rams. Yeah.
1: 26-20, but only 20 points in regulation. These are not offensive outbursts. Last year, on the road, crumbling O-line, they lost. They only scored 13 points. So week one has been typically and historically a slow starter under Dan Campbell. To me, the bigger takeaway was this secondary and got to have it spots is a sieve. Like early, I thought first half, they were doing a nice job with some blitzes, some blitzes from the secondary, creating a little bit of confusion, a little bit of havoc. Stopping the run, I think, is always going to be important for this defense. But in the second half, in obvious passing situations, when the other team knows you got to send pressure because you're not getting home, the other team knows you got a bunch of old men in your secondary and they can pick at and target guys, obvious passing situations should be advantage defense. It's not advantage for our defense when the other team knows they have to pass. That's kind of damning. That's supposed to be easier. You know they have to pass. Pin your ears back. Kill quarterback.
0: And they did get after them.
1: They did. But I'm saying you should be able to play better defense when a team becomes one-dimensional, and the Lions can't and didn't.
0: Correct. They should have more. And we'll see what type of adjustments they make from week one to week two and how Calvin Shepard is going to call the coverages. Because I think that's really where we're going to see. The question is Calvin Shepard a confident defensive coordinator? If you are, you are going to make adjustments because you can only learn so much in the preseason because you're not going against the number one receivers for other teams. I know they did against Cincinnati, but not for long enough to get a sense of what are we good at and what are we not good at. Mm-hmm. You have an idea going in, but it's going to be up to Calvin Shepard to make those adjustments. Okay, now that I've seen an entire game and I've seen where we can be exposed, why were we exposed? Was it just a brain fart and somebody didn't perform as they should have? Or is it the fact that we're asking them to do something they physically can't do? That's where you've got to make the adjustments.
1: Yeah. 248-539-9797. We got text pouring in. We're going to ask the question, were you encouraged or discouraged by the Lions' win? An important yes, it's a win. You'd rather have these conversations at 1-0, especially last year we learned they lost too many of these games. Let's get to the phones and the text. 248-539-9797. Text says, still need a 1-2 punch like when they had Montgomery. Gibbs will never last a full season like this. Another says, guys, the holding on the 1-yard line was the thing that's killing me. Yeah, they could have iced the game right then and there.
0: Yeah.
1: So I just... That's a chance to go up two scores, kick your feet up.
0: So when we come back, I'm going to talk about that play.
1: Okay, we'll do it next, 97.1.
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0: Would have been nice to put that game away if it weren't for the holding call on the 1 yard line. I agree. Ultimately, the best scenario in there is Ben Bartsch, who I thought was an upgrade over Christian Mahogany from what we saw, the little bit of Christian Mahogany, was on the goal line, right? You're going to somewhat be lunging, and you've got to guess. You've got to try to determine where this defensive lineman is going. He clearly guessed wrong. And I thought it was a vet move to actually get called for holding, because if he lets him go and he hits Jahmyr Gibbs, as soon as Jahmyr Gibbs gets the ball or just after Gibbs isn't ready, you risk the fumble. And so he took the lesser of two evils in that scenario. Now, maybe Gibbs doesn't.
1: Yeah, you just take a loss of 2 or 3 yards as opposed to getting backed up outside the 10.
0: Or the ball's on the ground. And it's you lose possession.
1: Gibbs got good ball security. He's a professional.
0: Yes, but you don't know that. You don't know for sure that that's not going to happen. That's the risk that you take.
1: I don't think it's the lesser of two evils. I take the chance he doesn't fumble the ball and have it on the two as opposed to getting backed up. They don't even throw into the end zone after that, by the way.
0: Right. I understand that. I'm just telling you what is going through an offensive lineman. It is clearly a huge mistake by Ben Bartsch. But I would, having been in that situation before, I would rather, hey, live to play another down versus risk. If you don't know as an offensive lineman, if you get beat that badly at that point, is he going to get there at the mesh point where Gibbs is actually getting the ball from Jared Goff? And if that happens, it's a disaster and you may lose the ball. So you're kind of picking between the lesser of two evils at that point. And you're also thinking, well, maybe I can get away with it. Clearly, he didn't get away with it.
1: No, he didn't.
0: But that is, it's the risk versus reward scenario that you're going through at that time, and it's a panic situation because he just got beat at the snap of the ball.
1: If they had lost the game, and they won, but if they had lost the game, we'd be pointing to a first and goal from the one.
0: No question.
1: Where you kick a
0: field
1: goal.
0: And it is maddening. I guarantee you, Hank Fraley was on the sidelines losing his mind. Dan Campbell was losing his mind. It's extremely frustrating, but that's, I'm just giving you what is going on in the moment.
1: Text coming in. They are not making the playoffs with that secondary. Trash. They got lucky. Olave, 180 yards. I'm pretty sure he set his single game personal record. I think he did. I think we looked up before the game that that's what he needed to get.
0: We're not asking them to win the Super Bowl today. We're asking them to put themselves in position to get to the postseason. And what did we say? Without those guys, we're fortunate the schedule sets up the way it is. Now, unfortunate, you got to turn around and play on Thursday against Buffalo in Buffalo. But then following that, you've got the Jets. And I know they came away with a win, but that might be one of three or four that they get all season long. You've got Carolina, who just gave up, 59 points to Chicago. And, I mean, you just look at the games that you're playing before you get assistance in the secondary. And hopefully it is 4 weeks. And then you've get at least Brian Branch back.
1: Right. Texas, I felt like the defense played awesome. And then when it was 21-0, they played it safe. We played like we had a 21-0 lead, 5 minutes left, instead of keeping our foot on the gas.
0: It might be a little bit of that, but I think it's more the deficiencies versus playing it safe.
1: Eventually, they're going to throw where you're blitzing from, and they're going to start picking you apart. What drives me crazy, though, is Chris Olave picked up a fourth down where he was wide open.
0: Oh, I know.
1: And I'm like, he's the only receiver any of us have ever heard of. How's this guy wide open?
0: Well, we ask that question all the time about Amon-Ra St. Brown. How is Amon-Ra St. Brown open? And I mean, the biggest concern to me was the drops by J-Mo. That game didn't have to be close.
1: Right. They had a deep shot that if he hauls it, like you set it up and he let him down.
0: Right.
1: They had the end around and bobbling the ball.
0: Yeah. I mean, it felt like his eyes and hands were not connected.
1: Discouraging, but honestly not surprised. I blame Brad Holmes for saying we like our guys talking up this DB room. He also said that about Davenport too. Holmes' arrogance will kill this team. And another says, I'm glad they won, but the Saints got screwed. Let's be honest, that was not an incomplete pass. That was a fumble, and it cost the Saints 7 points. I had never heard it explained that way.
0: I hadn't either. And I was at that point, I was on my way to pick up Jack from football practice, and Dan Miller and Lomas Brown were as surprised as every viewer at home.
1: Pereira's explanation was he intended for it to be a forward pass. And my response is he intended it to be a touchdown. So touchdown Detroit Lions.

0: And I actually, when we talk about that a little bit more, I have the pool report.
1: Yeah, and I know the explanation since, it's just never how football's been called or played.
0: Right. It makes no sense to me. Glad it went in our favor.
1: For once.
0: Because you could also look at the fumble from Jahmyr Gibbs, which you said, well, he never fumbles.
1: He did. Mostly sarcasm, but let's keep moving. 248.
0: Yeah, don't let the facts get in the way of a good story.
1: Okay, we got Overreact Jim's at 7:02. We are going to give our thoughts, encouraged or discouraged by the Lions. We want yours on the phones, 248-539-9797. Let's get to Heather with the news.
2: Good morning, you guys.
0: Good morning. How was the zoo?
2: It was great.
0: Yeah?
2: The weather was awesome.
0: I'm sure it was crowded.
2: Everyone
0: was watching football.
2: I don't know if that's how that zoo always is. Like, is that zoo less crowded in general compared to the Detroit Zoo? It wasn't crowded at all. The kids had a blast. It was an all-day affair. Left the house by 8:30, got home after 5:30.
0: Oh.
2: Yeah. So
0: what a day for Colin.
2: I know. He had a great day all to himself. Good for him.
0: Yes.
2: Anyway, this news is brought to you by Michigan Lottery. You guys, the Royal Oak man who was missing on Isle Royal
0: found.
2: Has been found alive and alert. He is all right. The 70-year-old hiker had been missing for a week after he embarked on this solo hiking trip. And now Craig Berg lives to tell the tale. So he was supposed to return home September 5th, but, you know, he never showed up. Never got in touch with his family. So, of course, everyone was on high alert. A massive search began. According to his son, it sounds like he just kind of got lost on these trails, right? They're not really marked like a regular hiking trail would be. It's more rugged. So he got lost. He ended up falling in a marsh, lost his wallet and his cell phone. Okay, so after that, he had no way to contact anybody, but there's not even cell phone service up there, I don't think, but there was still no way to even attempt to send out a message. A group of kayakers found him. I don't have all the details, like I want to hear more. But
1: it's remarkable, though.
2: It sounds like he was a little shooken up, a little, you know, rattled, but it's going to be okay.
1: Well, because you assume, well, we were all assuming at that point.
0: Yeah, he's
2: dead. Well, especially when you hear about there's only like two rangers on the whole island, right?
0: And they've closed down some of the campgrounds because of wolf activity.
2: Right. You hear these stories, and if you've been up there, you know how rugged it is that you just think, oh man, most likely this isn't going to have a happy ending, but it did. So that's amazing. A Sterling Heights man has been arrested after allegedly exposing himself to a woman in the parking lot of Waterford Oaks County Park. So this man, 46-year-old Carl Thresher or something like that, Teschler, who cares what his name is, Carl.
1: Whoa.
2: I'll call him. Well,
1: yeah.
2: Listen to this, Scott. Listen to what happened, okay?
0: Yeah.
2: Well, actually, K. Carl with a K.
0: Carl with a K. Okay, we got problems already.
2: KT, we'll call him. He was arraigned Saturday on charges of aggravated indecent exposure and attempted criminal sexual conduct stemming from this incident. So this woman was sitting in her car in the parking lot. KT pulls up right next to her, opens his door with his pants completely down, opens her door, and begins fondling himself. She was able to get his license plate number, so police were able to track him down on his way home. In his car, they found duct tape, rope, zip ties. Mm. Yeah, that's why I said.
1: Yeah, you don't need to get his name right.
2: Nah.
1: Yeah.
2: Let's call him KT. A gas station clerk in Detroit was critically injured during an attempted robbery on Saturday evening. So police say two suspects, one wearing a ski mask, went into the gas station, attempted to steal merchandise. The clerk started to chase these guys out of the store, and that's when a fight broke out. And the clerk, a 46-year-old man, was shot in the stomach, taken to the hospital in critical condition, and the suspects remain on the run. So anyone with any information is obviously being asked to call the Detroit Police Department. Let's see. If you're one of those people who, you know, gets to the airport and then has to frantically dump out your water bottles or things like that. I know I've had to chug it really quickly.
0: Things could
2: be changing very soon. The TSA is considering allowing some TSA pre-check passengers to bring full water bottles or other liquids through security. So the potential change would be made possible because of the newer technologies, this 3D like CT scanners that can actually analyze what's in these containers, if it's something different than water or what type of liquid it is. So this would only probably happen at airports that are equipped

0: equipped with this technology, and it would initially be aimed at only those pre-check travelers. Just like we talked about last week, these TSA pre-check travelers could soon be able to, like, walk their family to a gate or pick loved ones up at the gate.
1: And now they could do it well hydrated.
0: So they're really promoting this TSA pre-check.
2: Right? No kidding.
0: Like, yeah, let's get everyone in here. It's not been officially announced, this change, but it is expected to happen very shortly.
2: It's Heather with the news. Were you encouraged or discouraged by the way the Lions played in week one? It's 97-1. 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
2: Hey, Kalamazoo, get ready for the party of the year coming up this Saturday at One Well Brewing. We're talking about their free all-day block party. Join me, Lauren Gordon. I'm going to be there broadcasting live from noon to 2. 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You won't want to miss this one. The One Well Block Party this Saturday, September 19th.

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2: Hey Kalamazoo, get ready for the party of the year coming up this Saturday at One Well Brewing. We're talking about their free all-day block party. Join me, Lauren Gordon. I'm going to be there broadcasting live from noon to 2. And we'll be joined by an awesome collection of local community partners, including the Air Zoo, Kalamazoo Nature Center, and the Michigan Storm Chasers. There's a taco eating contest at 3:30, and live music starts at 5. You won't want to miss this one. The One Well Block Party this Saturday, September 19th.

0: This is Costa and Jansen with Heather on 1360 The Ticket.
1: Stop working out of the gun. Five on the play clock. There's the snap. Shucks got it. Looks. Being pressured. Gonna get hit. Gonna go down. Sack back inside the 25-yard line. Aiden Hutchinson got him again. That is a huge play when this team desperately needed it.
2: It's Dan Miller on the call. It's a victory Monday. And I say that because I want to preface everything that comes after with, it's better to discuss this with
3: after
2: a win. I was discouraged by what I saw. That's a 9-8 performance. That's enough to win the game, but not enough to win anything important. You're up 21-0. Put your running back on ice. No, you're going to sweat this out and come down to the final play, a 1-point win in overtime at home.
3: Mm-hmm.
2: The defense, an obvious pass, can't get off the field. Chunk play after chunk play, fourth down here, Olave wide open. That's discouraging to me. I'm happy they won. I'd rather be doing the show after a win. Last year, they didn't win enough games, but that felt like a 9-8 performance to me.
3: I kind of don't know how to feel about that game because a lot of what we had been excited about, some of the ifs were actually good. Like if the offensive line is better. And I think with Ben Bartsch and not Mahogany, it was better. Now, it'll be better with Cade Mays than Juice Scruggs. And I mean, you could even look to the first couple of plays where Juice doesn't get up on the linebacker. Yeah. And there were some things where I'm like, okay, sufficient. But the run game was there. They were able to protect Goff for the most part, as long as Sione Vaki isn't trying to chip our own linemen.
2: Don't hump your left tackle.
3: Right.
2: Bit of advice.
3: That's, I've been in that position before. It is absolutely maddening. But it happens. And we could talk about that as the show goes on. But when the defense is appearing to play well, but if you just look at why they're playing well, it was because Tyler Shuck couldn't hit the broadside of a barn early in the game. Like the first half, you're looking at it going, you might as well have John Mateer out there throwing the ball. It was kind of the same thing.
2: So this is interesting. You're conflicted.
3: I am.
2: On our question, encouraged or discouraged. I'm not going to sit here and force you to a side. What I'm going to ask is that our listeners try to convince you.
3: Yeah.
2: That's how we should do this.
3: So I'll put a percentage on it. I'm kind of 60-40.
2: Which way?
3: 60 positive, 40. Yeah.
2: They won.
3: Yeah.
2: So is that what's tipping the scale a little bit one way?
3: It does.

0: But the game's meh, right? Like, isn't it just, it's the first game of the season. Most of the players that, you know, are veterans, if you will, or have been there or are important enough to not play in the postseason, it was all their first game of the season. They had all the practices, all the scrimmages, all the preseason. But, I mean, that's not real football. That's just walking through and just applying yourself to playing the game. But what you get in real life football is different. So, yeah, of course it's not going to look great. The good news is we got some talking points for the week with a win. So, I mean, it's just kind of, it's week one. That makes sense. I mean, look around the league. Look at the Rams are supposed to be the all-holy team, and they got their teeth kicked in. It's week one.
1: Dean, I'm just a little surprised because I don't know in the history of at least me being on the show that you've ever called in with a neutral opinion.
0: Yeah, that's what 26 hours of being awake will do to you. I listened to the game yesterday. It's neutral, man. There's just nothing. There was nothing to be excited. I mean, that was a lie. There's some things to be excited about, but there's also a lot of things where you're like, well, you should probably do that a little bit better.
1: Yep. I just think it's so funny, the idea of Dean calling in and being like, yeah, both sides have a good point.
2: Yeah, it's kind of, yeah.
1: Yeah.
2: Dean, we need passion on either side. Throw them under the bus or say it looked great. No. Meh.
1: Meh?
2: We kind of looked at because on this call screen, right, Greg puts a little bit of what they're going to say. Uh-huh. And we thought with the way it was typed out, is there a different Dean from Milford? Is there another guy that's going to call in from Milford named Dean? Or is there, you know, is this a burner account? And somebody's going to call up not his voice and be like,
1: It's a more like meek and meager, mild-mannered. I also live in Milford. My name is Dean.
2: Yes.
1: Text coming in, phone calls to get to. Q in Detroit. Q, good morning. It's a Victory Monday. You're on 97.1.
3: Good morning, guys. Good morning. It feels so good to have football back.
2: Yes, sir.
3: Good weekend. Michigan won. The Lions won. You know, we can't complain about that. But I'm going to say this. I feel encouraged that the Lions can still win this division. After watching the Bears, yeah, they scored 59 points, but their defense is not the best. And our offense is way better than the Panthers. Yeah, it might be a shootout because the way our secondary played, I think all of this game is going to be a shootout. But I just feel confident that the Lions can hold up with the easy schedule and get in the playoffs. That's the goal. Get in the playoffs. Anything can happen. As long as we're healthy, we can be anybody. So that's and another thing before you guys let me go. I'm discouraged and Brad Holmes making a move to make this team better because he got to make a move. Joey Porter out there, go get somebody. We need another piece back there to help out the secondary.
2: So, Q, let me ask you this question before you go. When did you hear that on Saturday – they restructured Amon-Ross St. Brown and Penei Sewell to clear up $30 million. And did you have the reaction of, I wonder what is afoot?
3: Hopefully he's going to go out there and get somebody. But everybody keeps saying Sam LaPorta and Brian Branch, that might be for them. But hopefully he make a move. We need somebody like Joey Porter. He'd be excellent to put back there. And then you get your big secondary, your safeties back. Oh, man. They'd be a team to beat, I feel like.
1: Yeah, I think it's going to end up going to Branch and LaPorta, just kind of the track record of Brad Holmes.
2: I think it'll go to LaPorta. I think for Branch, it's still a wait and see.
1: Oh, he's got to come
2: back.
1: And
2: maybe it's earmarked for him.
1: That's how I view it.
2: But on the flip side, you could be looking at it going, well, he's got this war chest, and Joey Porter not happy in Pittsburgh. And the way that they played, maybe they feel he's expendable.
1: He's a target at the trade deadline, and you have the space to do it. Do I trust the follow through to give up what it would? What do you think it would take to get Joey Porter Jr.?
2: Oh, some picks.
1: Like day one?
2: Oh, yeah, day one picks.
1: Okay.
2: Yeah, I would think it would be probably a first and maybe a third. And we know that we could just throw around third round picks like nobody's business.
1: Right. Interesting. Clearly, I would be for trying to fix one of the team's weaknesses. I just don't think that's their plan of attack. Who knows, though? More performances like Sunday and kind of forces your hand. You can't. Here's the thing. You can say we're going to get the safeties back.

0: I don't know that you're getting both safeties back. And I don't know that Kirby Joseph is going to play at all or will survive the season.
1: Right. I think we're very confident that at some point we'll get one of them back.
0: Mm-hmm. Tech says Bears are going to go belt to ass on everyone in this division. Dropped 59 points. I feel good about the Lions. Second half, Saints receivers made great catches with DBs right on them. Jamo's dropped passes made it look closer than it should have been, Stephen, at work.
1: Yeah, I was really frustrated with that after we heard, and I think I'm sure Goff was as well. Everybody was, because I mean, he dropped a dime on Jamo.
0: Yep.
1: In that, and it should have been a big play. And I talked about it last week. If you listen to Goff when he was on with the Midday Show, he said Jamo is going to have, I think he's going to have one of those seasons because he's running all the routes. Well, he ran all the routes. The ball was there.
0: Yep, on time.
1: And even the one where he was kind of come across the middle and, yeah, there was a hand there. You've got to be able to catch those contested balls.
0: 248-539-9797. We'll get phone calls in the mix. We got Overreact Jim's coming up at 7:02. It's 97.1.
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0: Hey, Kalamazoo, get ready for the party of the year coming up this Saturday at One Well Brewing. We're talking about their free all-day block party. Join me, Lauren Gordon. I'm going to be there broadcasting live from noon to 2. And we'll be joined by an awesome collection of local community partners, including the Air Zoo, Kalamazoo Nature Center, and the Michigan Storm Chasers. There's a taco eating contest at 3:30, and live music starts at 5. You won't want to miss this one. The One Well Block Party this Saturday, September 19th.
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3: Down, Jared leans in. There's the snap. Goff back. Goff looking, stepping up in the pocket, firing. End zone. Caught. Touchdown, Detroit Lions. Amon-Ra St. Brown made a move and left his defender on one knee at the 5-yard line. He was wide open.
4: Victory Monday. Good morning. Thanks for getting up with us. 97-1. John, you said kind of conflicted. You were encouraged by some things, discouraged by some others. We asked the question for Lions fans, was that an encouraging performance or a discouraging performance? Does this one fit you? It says, I wasn't orgasmic about the win, but it was a win.
5: Yes, I didn't reach that level of excitement at any point yesterday.
4: Even 21-0?
5: No, I wasn't quite there. Needed some more work to be
4: done. Did you? Tech says they don't have any massive reaction to yesterday other than we won. I want to see how they look week two on the road against a Super Bowl caliber team. Then we can have serious takeaways. Feels like we can get substantially better in 3 days.
5: And I mean, kind of what we said is when you look at the schedule for the Lions, New Orleans, New York, Carolina, Arizona. Now you could look at Arizona and say, well, they beat the Chargers yesterday. Are they a little better than we anticipated? I don't know that you're going to have a lot of confidence coming out of some of those games. And I mean, I'd even go as further and say Miami and Atlanta and Tennessee.
4: Not if you're winning by one in overtime. No, well, I'm not going to feel great.
5: But I'm looking at some of those games and I'm thinking to myself, we got a lot on the schedule that you're just not going to. You get to the end of the schedule and everybody's going to say, well, this is a last place schedule that you got into the postseason. What did you do against Buffalo? What did you do against division opponents, Green Bay, Minnesota?
4: Here's the issue, too. Short week. Defense was on the field a lot. They played overtime. They played extra football. Is Gibbs going to get another 30 touches on 3 days rest?
5: Yeah.
4: You know, a lot of this is working against them now. Big home opener for Buffalo. Tech says, Olave's head is so big. How do you lose track of him? It's a fantastic point. I thought Petzing and Shep had good games from the coordinator spots. One knock that goes on Petzing, but maybe even Campbell. The Saints scored to make it 21-7. We went three straight passes, three and out, and gave the Saints the ball back with momentum. Mm-hmm. I think that was their attempt to give Gibbs a little bit of a breather.
5: A breather, yeah.
4: Problem is, then you'd have to run it with Vaki or Sailors, who didn't even get a carry in the game.
5: Yeah.
4: Let's go to Blake in Detroit. Blake, you're on 97.1.
6: Good morning, gentlemen. My true feelings. Let's be truthful about the situation. We do need to address secondary. We know what we can get with Joey Porter Jr. Let's make that happen. I am growing concerned about the schedule because every team's gotten better. New York has gotten better. Arizona. Shockingly, has gotten better. So, you know, J-Mo gets a little bit of grace with the drops. I believe that the offense will get better, but definitely I agree with everybody else in Detroit. That secondary is a growing concern, and Brad Holmes, he needs to address it now. Don't wait to the trade deadline. Do it now. Get it done.
4: Here's the thing, though. We all thought it was going to look bad. And it was somehow even worse. And from that standpoint, that feeling was similar a year ago.
5: Yeah.
4: You know, week one, it was, hey, I'm concerned about the offensive line. And then they played and, oh, no, it's even worse. This year, what was our thing? Hey, secondary, you're missing two safeties. You didn't have a corner opposite DJ Reed. And it was even worse. Now, fortunately, this year it's a win as opposed to last year it's a loss.
5: Right. And you could look after week one and say, you know, there are some teams that are better, right? And I think we all thought the Giants would be better with Harbaugh.

0: as their coach, and you know, defense isn't going to be their issue. We'll see what, you know, how healthy Dart and Scataboo are going to be throughout the course of the season. But then you also look and you say, well, in division, are the Packers worse while Minnesota is better?
1: Yes.
0: And Chicago, it's hard to figure out, because then you're looking at the Panthers going, well, the Panthers put up 37 points. It's not like, you know, you put up 37 points, you're thinking you're going to get a win, but they gave up 59. So, I mean, you could go through the schedule and play that game every week.
2: All right, so I'm leaning discouraged, but it's barely. And I side with that. I've been thinking about it the first hour here. It's because they blew a 21-0 lead.
0: Yeah.
2: The old Lions, the 12-5, 14-3 Lions, they secured wins. They never gave life to teams that fell well behind. Once in a while, but I'm saying mostly, you know. That's the kneecap thing.
0: Mm-hmm.
2: Then biting kneecaps is not letting a team get back up after you've strangled them. So
1: 21-point lead with 20 minutes to go. It should never have been that close.
2: Right. And then they couldn't get the touchdown when they're at the 1 yard line to seal the game. The old Lions, the biting cap knee Lions, put games away when those things were in jeopardy. And it's just coming back to me, the 2024 draft class is crushing this team right now.
0: Yeah.
2: It is. And I did the snap count. Guess how many snap counts they got out of the 2024 class yesterday?
0: Well,
1: Mahogany got hurt.
0: No,
1: Ray Shaw didn't play.
0: Ray Shaw was inactive. Zero?
2: Well, no, it was 35. Vaki surprisingly.
0: Vaki was in that class.
2: Right, because he had 22 offensive, two special teams. Mahogany had 11 before he got hurt. He did nothing. You could say Vaki kind of contributed slightly. So you barely got contribution out of your 2024 draft class in that game.
0: No, but to counter a little bit of what you're saying, I'm slightly disappointed where they had a 21-point lead. They, you know, wasted it away. They had to go into overtime. What happened when they got the ball in overtime? They marched right down the field and scored.
2: Exactly. They did what they're supposed to do. Thank God. They should have done more with the ball before the Saints ended up tying the game. You know, it's like,
1: I think that's the key, is if you're going to say we won, la, la, la, la, la, la, la, la, la, I don't want to hear anything negative. That would be silly. I'm not saying you're doing that, John, but I'm saying there are fans who go, why am I hearing any negativity out of my speakers? This is a victory Monday. Coaches and players don't delete the bad plays from the film just because they won. And I would say, would you keep the same energy if the 2-point conversion went the other way? They would have played the same.
0: Right.
1: Right. But all of a sudden, the sky would be falling.
0: Yeah.
1: How about you just evaluate the performance and say, blowing a 21-point lead, not icing the game on the 1 yard line, not being able to defend the pass in obvious passing situations. It was enough to win that day. That's why I called it a 9-8 performance. And I don't think anybody would be excited with a 9-8 season.
2: Right. Yeah, it looked more like last season than it did 23-24. Now it's week one, okay? Like John's been saying, and there's a lot of crazy things that happen in this league. The Saints might be the best team in their division that had a really bad first half.
0: Mm-hmm.
2: Okay. Tyler Shuck, we didn't think he was as bad as he is in the first half. And then look what he did. So he kind of played like he did at the close of last season. So there's a lot of unknowns and variables here, but clearly secondary concerns.
0: But the you look at and you say, okay, well, across the board, there are no, you know, reinforcements coming except in the secondary. There will be help on the horizon.
2: Yeah, you have that, but your GM can also go out and do something about this potentially.
0: And they got room to do it.
2: Right, exactly.
0: Do they want to go out?
1: Don't hold
0: your breath. Spend some of that cap space.
2: To me, he's the reason why they look 9-8. The reason why this has fallen down. Not that he's a good general manager. He's done great things.
0: Right.
2: But he needs to do more great things.
1: To get him to the next level.
0: Mm-hmm.
1: All right, 7:02, we've got overreactions. Dan Campbell's victory speech inside the locker room. We'll get to that at 7:18. And, of course, taking phone calls all morning long. Lions win, encouraged or discouraged?

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3: A little bit of college, a little bit of NFL. Football is back, full swing. Let's do it. I mean, I have to see the full package. All right. The Costa Lock jinx is dead. I was the only member of this show who believed in Michigan. I still don't know if I believe in Bryce. Whole shoelace game plan might have got it done against Oklahoma. But their defense won them that game, and I called this one, and the Costa Lock, the jinx is off.
4: I think this is an overreaction. I'm not going to go that far. Hey, tip of the cap to you. Don't break your arm patting yourself on the back. But
3: also the only member of the show that took the Saints in the points.
4: But you didn't Costa Lock it.
3: No.
4: One hit on the Costa Lock does not reverse the jinx.
3: How many do I got to get?
4: It depends. Now, this was a good one. Because I don't think anybody else other than you and Rick Neuheisel were picking Michigan to win this game.
3: Yeah, two people in the office owe me lunch. They were so confident they came up to me on Friday and bet me lunch on it. It's great.
5: Now, Valeni did pick Michigan against the spread, and it did raise an eyebrow. And I respect both you guys and your football opinions. I think you're very wise men, and you guys are the betters at the station. So you almost changed my pick, but I was just like, Michigan looks so bad, I couldn't do it. We need more data on this Costa Lock thing, though.
4: Yeah.
5: This is week one of the NFL. This is overreactions. Maybe you've turned the corner finally. But, John, I've got to let you know about this. Quote, handsome and brilliant devil, that guy. This is what this, I don't know what you want to call him, cocky SOB, posted on Twitter yesterday afternoon.
4: Oh, and that was a comment?
5: He posted that about himself.
4: Oh.
5: He was like talking in third person, basically.
3: The tweeting question.
4: Heather, please turn your mic on. Be a part of this.
6: What?
5: Handsome and brilliant devil, that guy. Jim Costa posted that on Twitter yesterday, referring to his Michigan and Saints picks.
3: I said only one member of the morning show picked both the Saints and the Lions.
5: Going on there and just bragging about himself.
3: The Saints and Michigan. And said that guy must be a handsome, brilliant devil. Yep.
5: All right. I couldn't wait to share that with you.
4: Yeah, I mean, the picks might have been right, but... let's hold off on the adjectives about yourself.
3: Gross. You're the slob. You're the gross one.
6: Very confident.
3: Thank you. Dante Moore made a mistake going back to Oregon. They could miss the playoffs. D-line doesn't look as advertised. They lost to Oklahoma State, for crying out loud. And he doesn't look like the number one pick, not in a class that has CJ Carr and Arch Manning. He lost millions and he might not make the playoff.
4: Overreaction at this point. They may miss the playoffs. There's no question. He may not be the number one overall pick, but I wouldn't sit there and say Arch Manning looked all that much better. Yes, they won, and he played better in the fourth quarter. And you look at all the other picks. I'm not going to sit there and say, we won't know if this is an overreaction or not until we get a chance to see him as an NFL quarterback. I still admire the fact that he said, there's still a lot I have to work on. You lose that game, and some of it's on the quarterback. And you mentioned the defensive line is not as advertised. Neither is the offensive line. They can't run the ball. I am unbelievably surprised that they are playing the way that they are. And so it's not all on Dante Moore. He's got to show certain things. And it was nearly 400 passing yards in week one against Boise State. Now we got to find out what type of defense they are throughout the course of the season. But I'm not going to sit there and say no, that he made a mistake of coming back.
3: Keep in mind, the only reason they were even close was because their defense scored a touchdown and then spotted them field position inside the five. Like, Dante Moore did not keep up with Drew Mestemaker.
5: Okay, I really thought long and hard about this. I don't think this is an overreaction because I look at it like this. Last year, he was a guaranteed top two pick. That has been jeopardized. He could go one. He could go two. But he's let three enter the equation because of CJ Carr.
4: Right. He is still a top 10 pick in the NFL. He's going to make a lot of money, but if he is better prepared for that next level, then he would have been coming out last year. I mean,

0: Would JJ have, you know, had an advantage of coming back for another year? He might not have been picked 10, but if he was picked 20 and then all of a sudden was a little bit more prepared for being an NFL quarterback, I don't know that we'd be talking about him as a third string quarterback at this time.
1: Do you believe?
2: Ryan Day screwed up royally. He should have let Texas score with about a minute left. Get an unguardable receiver, try to get your kicker a shot at redemption. What was Ryan Day thinking?
0: Well, he's thinking keep him out of the end zone and win that way.
2: Is he watching his defense huff and puff as he got marched up and down the field? Texas scored three different times in a
0: row. And their last one was a touchdown with, 25 seconds left?
2: It's too late. If
0: they had allowed them to score after that 19-yard pass, got them down to the 1-yard line?
2: You call a timeout there, then you let them score. You get a minute and 20. You control the clock. You can work middle of the field. You can work sideline. You can get Jeremiah Smith involved.
0: Or you can just keep him out of the end zone and win the game.
3: Not with the momentum. I was watching it, and it was a snowball. And I think this is not an overreaction. They should have let him score. And I think the thing was they only needed a field goal to win the game here.
2: Yep.
3: And their kicker had made three or four kicks, but I think that 45-yard miss from Connor Hawkins, the guy they got in the transfer portal, I looked up, I tried to confirm it. I couldn't, but a lot of speculation. He's making $136,000 as a kicker from NIL, which is unbelievable.
0: Yeah.
3: You know, if you're going to pay the guy that kind of money, you gotta kind of trust that you're going to get the ball there, go back down and kick it. But that 45-yard miss is what I thought cost them the game.
2: The Green Bay Packers will finish last in the NFC North. They can't run it. They can't protect. Flores blitzed 78% of the time. Just said, you can't handle this. Packers gave up 29 unanswered points. They will finish dead last.
0: If week one is not a liar, I think this is not an overreaction. Now, might need some more data because they didn't have a running game because they didn't have a running back. They didn't have a pass rush because they didn't have a pass rusher. They're going to get those guys back. How long? I mean, we know that the running back's going to be out 6 weeks. When does Micah Parsons come back? That is a difference maker and changes this equation. Now, how big of a hole do they dig themselves until they get that opportunity to have those guys back?
3: Yeah, I think it's overreaction for now. Minnesota's QB situation is definitely up in the air. We don't know what Kyler Murray's going to be. Could they have a controversy with Wentz and their injuries away from J.J. McCarthy starting? There's just way too much season left. Plus, Matt LaFleur is 76-40-1 as a regular season head coach.
2: That's the proper thickness and length. Mm. Jahmyr Gibbs isn't going to make it the whole season. Yep, 21-0 would have been the great chance to put him on ice. Instead, you got to run him into overtime. 34 touches. He's on pace for over 500. It would be the most in NFL history. Then you'd want to run him in the postseason, too. He's not going to make it.
0: I think it's an overreaction right now. It's one game. It's an overtime. I don't think every game is going to go to overtime, as you pointed out earlier.
2: Even if I take OT out, he's on pace for the second most touches all time, and no other Lion ran it more than twice.
0: Right. I don't think that's a concern this year. The question is next year. And we look at Christian McCaffrey. You know, he had 500 touches and then a bummer of a season. 500 touches and then a bummer of a season. Like, it's kind of every other thing. I'm not concerned about this year.
3: Yeah, I think overreaction for now because I think the game and the recipe that game was is that maximize all of his touches that he just won't see in other games. The Lions will have big plays throughout the season where they'll score faster on drives. I do think the GM needs to address this situation that if Vaki can't take more of the load, you need to go get somebody that can. Well, so all these things will happen and they'll start to minimize Gibbs' touches.
0: It's also if J-Mo catches the ball, it changes the equation of how many times you're going to have Jahmyr Gibbs touch the ball.
2: I would just say the script was you're up 21-0. How many times are they going to have a 3-touchdown lead in the second half and be able to rest him, yet they didn't?
3: Well, if that continues and they can't hold on the leads and this is what this team's, you know, becomes, then Gibbs is going to get more workload because you need your best players out there.
2: Yep. They tried. The Bears are going to break the NFL scoring record. 59 points in week one. The record's 606 for the season. They took a big chunk out of that already.
0: Slow your roll. Overreaction. Are they going to have to outscore teams? Clearly, they allowed 37 points, but they're not going to play defenses like Carolina has right now. Now we'll see Carolina face some other, you know, what we think are going to be high-powered offenses. Well, they'll play the Lions. Is this

0: going to be a high-powered offense. I think we all believe it will be. I think it's an overreaction at this point.
1: Yeah, overreaction. Broncos had 606. That's the record. The Bears have 547 to go, which they still have to score 34-plus a game to get there. That's expecting a lot. It was Carolina. I mean, name me a very good Carolina defensive player.
2: Derek Brown on the defensive line.
1: Beyond okay, that.
2: Yep. That's it. That's yeah,
0: exactly.
2: all I got.
0: Your defensive tackle.
1: Yeah. You want that to be an edge, at least?
0: You would like to.
1: Kudos to Ben Johnson, though, and even Caleb Williams, man.
2: Some of those throws.
1: He's growing, and definitely was wrong about him.
2: Says Mew, the Dallas Cowboys. How about them Cowboys? They're going to miss the playoffs again. So much for that improved defense. They're getting run on. They're blowing coverages in the red zone, and Dak didn't even throw for 200 yards.
0: Overreaction at this point. I'm not willing to say that our picks of them winning the division are wrong yet. They may not win the division, but I don't think they finish last. I still think they make the playoffs, and there's some tweaks that need to be made in the secondary for the Cowboys. I wasn't even that concerned about what they did in the red zone. Yes, those are some blown coverages, but they blew coverages
2: everywhere
0: well before that.
1: Overreaction. They didn't look great, and I think this was more about the Giants. First off, the environment there last night and the pregame with the 9/11 stuff. You know, they kind of walked into a little bit of a hornet's nest. And I think they had to allow time for the Cowboys defense to gel. Mm. But to me, maybe one of the biggest stories of the first week, this is John Harbaugh, okay? John Harbaugh is a top five coach in this league. And it kind of got hung out to dry. And I think it was time for Baltimore to move on with Lamar and just need, sometimes you just need a clean break, but both can be good. And I think this would, that team last night looked so fundamentally prepared. I'm telling you what, right now, I think the New York Giants are going to be a problem in the NFC. Not saying playoffs, but you better be ready to play because Harbaugh is going to have them ready.
2: One last check-in. Red Wings still don't have a general manager. They will never hire one.
1: This is the week. I've been holding out for this.
0: What's we got to Thursday.
2: No come captain, on. No GM.
0: Oh,
1: I've been
0: man.
1: Trying to calm you that as long as it happens before September 17th, we're good.
2: Those are the overreactions.
1: Do the Lions have a GM?
2: It's 97-1.
0: Hey, when you play sports long enough, injuries are just simply part of the deal. 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
1: 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This commitment represents the highest level of steadfast allegiance to the betterment of our communities, our country, and our Marine Corps. The journey will be one of the most challenging, but also one of the most rewarding. The few, the proud, the Marines.

0: How's Heather feeling this morning on Packer Island? Never go against your people, Roy and Clarkston.
1: You live and you learn.
2: I did like your reaction of Jim's, you know, Twitter post, because clearly that's what dreams are made of, right?
0: Brilliant and handsome. The full tweet in question says...
2: We know you have issues.
3: There's no question. Oh my gosh.
0: The tweet in question. I'd like to point out exactly one member of the morning show picked Michigan and the Saints. Handsome and brilliant devil, that guy.
3: I don't get where you thought the second sentence was like necessary. Bragging about your picks and the cost of lock, because you get so much trash for cost of locking that when you're actually successful, you should brag about it.
0: Mm-hmm.
3: But then handsome and brilliant devil, that guy.
2: Yeah.
0: It's just what some are saying.
4: Would you
0: whoever
4: me?
0: That
4: God
0: was.
2: Right, yeah. Exactly. It's the voices in your head. Now we know you hear them too. See, I don't feel so out of place anymore.
0: All right, before we get to the phones, because I know you guys are waiting, but we want to make sure you hear from Dan Campbell. This is the man after the game, after the win, Dan Campbell.
5: That's not how you see it going, okay? And we did not play our cleanest. But when we had to have it, all three phases, it's what we talked about last night, man. When we needed somebody to pull us back out of the water, our heads underwater, we did that in all three phases and your teammates, one by one. That was the difference, man. Defense, outstanding. Outstanding. Now, I know there's this little whatever in the game, but man, three takeaways. That's huge, man. That's what we talked about. We're going to set the trend with takeaways, setting the tone. Offense, we get them, we turn them into points. That's significant, right? I got three game balls. We're going to clean this up. The biggest thing is right now, guys, is you find a way to get the win. It's week one, and then you clean it up. Because it feels a hell of a lot better than the loss to have to clean it up. That's the thing. We found a way to win. Right? We will clean this up, and there's a lot to clean up. Three game balls. We'll start on offense. All right, 10 catches, 67 yards, 2 targets, which really ended up being the game winner. All right, yeah. I'm in Ross St. Brown.
6: I appreciate you guys. That's one down. Let's keep going, man.
5: Hey, defense, man. 4 tackles, 1 sack, 1 interception. At one point in time, this guy I felt like was all over the field. Derek Barnes, man.
6: Hey, man, appreciate you guys, man. Let's come to work, man. We had a game. Quick ass turnover, bro. So everything on Buffalo, man. Let's get that win. Let's go.
5: Listen, this is on special teams. I can give you some of these stats, whatever the thing. The most important thing is, if you get a win, you get a chance, man. After you watch the tape tonight, whatever you're doing, turn on special teams if you're not on special teams and watch 1-7.
7: Appreciate y'all boys, man. Appreciate Dan. Give me a shot, bro. Let's get it, bro.
6: Yeah. Bring it in, bring it in, bring it in. I don't give a if it's 1 point, if it's 30 points. It's a dub. Use this for momentum, boys. I promise you we're going to get on a roll. Look back at week one at that 2-point stop as that got us there. 1-3, 1-3.
8: Tate. Woo!
9: Tate.
5: Yeah, Tate.
2: Goff's a potty mouth. There's a lot of bleeps there.
1: There was a lot.
2: Not even Dan had that many.
0: Nope. And that was Tay Martin, by the way, the third game ball special teams.
2: Uh-huh. Yeah. 1-7.
0: 1-7.
1: I just Googled that. I was like, who's 17?
0: Everybody knows special teams ace Tay Martin.
2: Uh-huh. I don't know if this will happen, but just a little heads up. If you're preparing for the 2 Grand Slam, maybe know who 1-7 is.
0: Oh, okay.
1: Oh.
2: Yeah, just a little teaser here. Did I take away one of your questions there?
3: No, you gave me one.
2: There you go.
0: There you go.
2: A little teaser.
0: Let's get to the phones. Let's go.
2: Same time for tomorrow.
0: Yeah. Come on.
1: You confused me because I was like, wait, is today Tuesday?
2: No.
1: Hold on.
2: No.
1: My days are all off.
0: Rick in Sterling Heights, good morning.
10: Good morning. How are you guys?
2: What's good.
10: Up? Good, good. Great show. Hey, I'm going to be encouraged because, frankly, this is who the Lions are. We all knew the secondary was trash, and they came in and the secondary was trash. We have Brad Holmes, who got all upset and up in arms when he was asked about the secondary and not doing anything, and he gave us this ego. So this is who they are. I don't expect them to do anything. But now I can taper my expectations because –

0: reality is they're going to go into Buffalo and probably get the brakes beat off of them because they cannot. I mean, they couldn't stop. 400 yards yesterday, Josh Allen's going to torch us. So at least I'm going to be able to watch the game and not get upset because I know our secondary sucks and we found a way to win. So this is who we are.
1: Rick, appreciate it. Quickly, John and Clawson, good morning.
2: Good morning. Great show. I know.
1: No, not you, other John and Clawson.
3: Yeah.
1: I'm looking at the guy across from me. John, keep going.
2: Okay. There was one sack. I know that. But Goff has got to learn how to watch his back. He's getting clobbered after the play. What's up with that? I'll hang up and listen. Thanks.
3: All right. So, yeah, there were 8 QB hits, which is too many. And the one where he got clobbered and didn't see it, that wasn't on Penei Sewell. I actually thought Penei Sewell made a great transition from right tackle to left tackle until they were on the goal line. They moved him back to right tackle. Anyway, I thought he did a tremendous job. When else, other than that one sack or that one hit, it was just a QB hit, did you hear Chase Young's name?
4: That was it.
3: He eliminated him. And so I thought he individually played well. Blake Miller, I thought, played well. Yep. Yes, Goff was hit too many times as he released the ball. Some of it was we did actually see him move around in the pocket a little bit.
4: It took some hits, tough,
3: delivered the ball under duress. Would like to minimize that so it's more 3 or 4 QB hits. But I'm going to look at that and say, game one, offensive line still gelling, becoming a unit. And it's with Juice Scruggs at center. I don't know what they do with Juice when Cade Mays comes back. Maybe he's a better option at guard. I don't know. I thought Ben Bartsch played good when he came in. Better.
1: Let's get to Heather with the news. Heather, what's going on?
5: Hey, good morning. This news is brought to you by Michigan Lottery. Well, the Royal Oak hiker who went missing on Isle Royal was found on Saturday alive and well. This
3: Success.
5: Is amazing. 70-year-old Craig Berg went missing on September 5th after he embarked on a solo hiking trip. You know, he failed to kind of show up at his hotel, catch the ferry back home, and his wife put everyone on high alert. He was discovered, apparently, according to his son, by a group of kayakers, was lifted by helicopter, taken to a hospital for medical care. And this is all according to his son. We haven't really heard what actually happened yet from Craig himself, but his son says he just kind of got lost on the trails. It's rugged, it's not well marked, and got lost, ended up falling into a marsh where he lost his cell phone, his wallet, and thankfully he was discovered by a group
1: of
5: kayakers.
1: How many days was it?
5: Well, it was a week. A week where he was lost.
1: Yeah.
5: I mean, he set out on, I think it was about a week hiking trip, and then was lost for a week in general as
1: Whenever you hear somebody's gone missing and it goes days, you assume the worst.
5: Especially,
1: so awesome to hear he's okay.
5: Especially there where it is so remote, right? And there's not a lot of park rangers and there's not a lot of people who actually go to Isle Royal.
3: Yeah.
5: You do kind of fear the worst. So his family is obviously elated. I like this story. If you needed another reason to like Derek Barnes, he showed up to the home opener looking like he was ready to save the city. He arrived at Ford Field dressed as Spider-Man, and he brought his son Trey along for the superhero entrance as well. And I just had to, I didn't see it actually happen. Well, I was at the zoo, right? So I didn't see anything, but
3: you saw the video.
5: Oh my gosh, when his son climbs up on his back. And then they pose as Spider-Man and pretend to shoot webs at the camera. It was so freaking cute. I'm not sure exactly why they decided on it, but they went all out. And then it continued into the game as well where he...
1: Celebration.
5: Yeah, the celebration where he pretended to shoot the webs. It was pretty sweet.
3: Yeah. Not something I would do going to a game. But it worked for him.
5: It did.
3: So be it.
5: It was adorable.
3: And, yeah. Okay.
1: You're just not a cool dad.
5: It was heartwarming.
1: That's what it is.
3: Yeah, yeah.
5: It was so cute. It's adorable. Oklahoma fans made their presence felt at the Big House on Saturday. Did you notice that, John?
3: Say that again. Oklahoma fans?
5: Yeah.
3: Oh, yeah. I actually took a video pregame and sent it to my wife and some of my buddies. I was like, there's a lot of red in the stadium.
5: Yeah. Well, tickets for the Michigan-Oklahoma matchup were going for around $350 to $400 for most of the summer. But then after Michigan just barely escaped Western Michigan in week one, prices just plummeted. So the get-in price dropped by more than $100 week over week.

0: And then with just 3 hours to go before kickoff, tickets were available for as little as $43. And it sounds like plenty of seats were going for 50 or less.
1: Yeah, I don't necessarily know how much the price drop played a factor in Oklahoma fans being there.
0: I think you still had to plan.
1: Well, yeah. I mean,
0: plan the trip.
1: All of a sudden, hey, last second, let's go to Ann Arbor because tickets are only 50. Well, we got to get an airline ticket.
2: Right, no kidding.
1: I don't know that there's that many people that jumped in the car and said, let's drive up to Ann Arbor.
0: Right.
1: But, and so it was the first time that Oklahoma has played in the Big House.
0: Mm.
1: And only the third time these two teams have met. And so I think there were a lot of Oklahoma fans that made that investment a long time ago. They're probably looking at it going,
0: man,
1: I wish we had just bought the plane tickets.
2: Well, right, but it's shoes on the same foot from last year. Michigan fans wanted to go check out Norman for the first time, right?
0: Yeah. This is pretty cool. The TSA seems to be making progress in rolling back a lot of the tight security rules that were implemented decades ago, mainly after 9/11. So last week we heard about this like pilot program where approved non-ticketed visitors can be allowed to pass through security at 13 U.S. airports, including Detroit Metro, so they can like walk their friends to the gates or pick their friends up at a gate. Now there's talk that they're going to remove restrictions on water bottles going through security. So you no longer have to, you know, chug your water or throw it away before you go through security. The change could be happening soon, but it won't affect all passengers. Only the ones who have TSA PreCheck will be able to take water bottles through security. So this is because they have new screening technology, new things like that that can detect water or not. But they do say for now, the TSA is not preparing to eliminate restrictions on all liquids and the existing 3-3-1-1 rule where you can take just 3.4 ounces. Or less is still in effect.
2: Heather with the news. Victory Monday continues. They won. Encouraged or discouraged? 97.1.
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12: Leans in. There's the snap. Shuck looks. Shuck pumps. Now he throws. End zone. And it is
13: okay. Incomplete.
12: Yes. Ball game over. Detroit Lions win.
14: Came down to a two-point conversion in overtime. Sweating it out in week one. It's a victory Monday. Good morning. Thanks for getting up with us. Jim Costa, John Jansen, Heather Park, Gov and Greg behind the glass. Our question to you, encouraged or discouraged? And I'll say this, just because you win doesn't mean you go back and delete all the bad plays from the film.
15: No, that's always the concern. I don't have that concern with Dan Campbell. He addressed it. You know, hey, we'd rather be fixing these issues with a win versus facing them with a loss. The question is, do you gloss over some of them because you got away with a win? I don't have that concern with this coaching staff. I think they're going to address everything that needs to be addressed. They'll make some tweaks. They'll make some adjustments. What I guess I'm looking for in week two when we play Thursday night, the Detroit Lions play Thursday night, is how is Kelvin Shepard going to adjust the defense? Because there's not much you're going to do up front. They were good against the run, and they were able to apply pressure. How do you adjust that knowing that Josh Allen is there? Mm-hmm. And, hey, for the pass rush, you got to stay in your pass rush lanes. Don't let him out of the pocket. That's part of it. But the secondary, as we knew going into the season, was going to be a problem. They've got DJ Moore. We saw how good he was against a much better defense that I believe is a better defense in Houston.
14: I like that we can have the conversation after a win, but I'm discouraged. I'm discouraged because they're up 21-0, and yet it comes down to a two-point conversion in overtime. That up 21-0, they couldn't even get Gibbs a breather. The guy ends up with 34 touches in what's going to be a long season. You want to play postseason games, you got to get him there. You have a 1 yard first and goal from the one to put the game away like the classic gritty Lions would, and they didn't. And the secondary, which we knew was going to be bad, was even worse than we could have imagined.
15: But like the classic gritty Lions have done, and in the season that they won 15 games, how'd they start that season?
14: OT win. Against
15: the Rams.
14: And what
15: did they do in OT?
14: They went right down the field and scored.
15: What did they do against New Orleans? Took the ball right down the field. Okay, hey.
14: And you think the Rams are the Saints, the equivalent?
15: No, I'm not saying that. That's not at all what I'm saying. I'm just talking about what has happened, and we have witnessed it before. Yes, against a better team, better quarterback, all of that. But when they had to have it, And that's the thing that we were talking about with this offensive line. When they have

0: enough to win, but it's not good enough to win anything significant. If that's the way this team's going to play all year, that's a 9-8 performance. It's only one game, but that's the one we got to go on today.
1: Correct.
0: And I'm not encouraged by a 9-8 performance.
1: Let's have some real football to talk about. Now we have some real football to talk about, and it was probably more in the checkmark favor of those that said it's a 9-8 team.
0: And again, I'm not willing to say that now this is a 9-8 team, but that was a 9-8 performance. Just eking by the skin of your nose. That's 9-8.
1: Skin of your nose?
0: Skin of your teeth?
1: Yeah, that's what That's okay. We know you struggle with words and descriptions anyway, because you called yourself a handsome, dashing young man.
0: 248-539-9797. You guys tell us. John, you were conflicted, encouraged in some ways, discouraged in others. Yeah. We want people to speak for themselves, but maybe also try to convince you one way or another.
1: 60-40 is where I'm at. 60 pleased, 40 not pleased. And it was the secondary, but we kind of knew going in. Part of the 60 is, I thought with Ben Bartsch in there, I thought the offensive line was better. Is Juice Scruggs the answer at center? He is for now. But I'm thankful to know that it's not always going to be that way. When you look at just at the numbers, and I'm going to pull them up real quick, and you have, we talk about the quarterback hits. Caden Ellis.
0: Yeah.
1: All right. When you have a guy in his position that is putting pressure on your quarterback, it's generally either a communication error or it's not being able to pass off twists or blitzes or slanting guys when you have to then get somebody bumped off to onto the linebacker. I think that will improve from week one to week two. It's going to have to. And I think it will be a point of emphasis for Hank Fraley. I also think it'll improve whenever Cade Mays comes back, that he is going to be a guy that will be able to communicate that and actually perform the duties needed.
0: There were some good things offensive line. Like, I don't think that we were talking about Blake Miller being overwhelmed as a rookie. In fact,
1: I felt like he played pretty damn well.
0: Penei Sewell, it wasn't like there were big hiccups at left tackle. So your bookends are there. Goff, when he did get pressure, he played tough.
1: Yeah.
0: He took some shots to get the ball out. If J-Mo Hall's in the ball, feel a little better about it, right?
1: Yeah. I mean, if J-Mo Hall's in, I mean, just even just that one, the long pass, it's in his hands.
0: Talking like, play action after they had kind of gone downhill a couple times in the run game.
1: And when we talk sometimes about Goff not being able to hit that long ball,
0: it's a great throw.
1: He has been good at the long ball. The deficiency has been in the receivers, mainly J-Mo, not being able to bring it in.
0: You say Bartsch, you thought did all right.
1: I thought he played better than Mahogany.
0: The thing that's going to jump out is, of course, the first and goal from the one, and he takes the hold.
1: Yeah.
0: Yeah.
1: Yeah.
0: Let's get to Keith in Southfield. Keith, you're on 97.1.
2: Hey, good morning, guys. I have to say, John, I disagree with you on the confidence in the coaches. I've lost confidence a little bit now. These are the same storylines we're seeing maybe for the last 2 years, and his explanation, the head coach, of what we're going to do. Yes, J-Mo dropped some passes, that long one. But I can tell you one thing. Defensively, I only have to defend 10, maybe 12 to 10 yards of the field on the line. He's only going to throw little dinks and dunks and hope for yak yards. As they said, this was the worst yak yardage in Goff's history yesterday, because he's only throwing little passes before the sticks. The offense is really the problem. In that second half, the defense was on the field repeatedly. With three and outs, you're going back on the field. Yeah, a team is going to score on you eventually. And so there's a lot of issues. And it all doesn't boil down to J-Mo. Yes, he missed passes, but man, there's other issues. You don't have any running backs to support Gibbs, okay? You're only throwing to St. Brown and J-Mo, okay? You're not even using your third wideout. So there's problems.
0: So, Keith, I'll back you up on this. Second half, what do you think the longest drive the Lions win on was?
1: Other than the first two drives that were touchdowns?
0: Those were short fields. So longest drive of the second half was 41 yards.
2: Yeah.
1: Well, they got 45 yards on the field goal.
0: Excuse me, 45 yards.
1: Yeah.
0: So long drives, right? Where you're going 70, 80 yards and punching it in. They get credit for capitalizing off of turnovers with the first

0: couple scores, but then up 21-0, it throttles down, and there are no long, methodical drives deep into enemy territory.
1: Except for the 10-play, 70-yard drive to win the game.
0: Yes.
1: Right.
0: Well, he's talking about how they came back. They came back because the Lions didn't sustain. Look, there's two parts of this. The Lions' defense has to get off the field. Duh, that's the basic. Anybody covering up for this defense is silly. But the other part of it is, if in regulation the Lions could put together a man drive and just 12 play it down the field, they win.
1: So they had two touchdown drives in the second half that were only allowed to be 41 and 25 yards. It's not their fault that they couldn't go 75 yards on those.
0: No, no, but I'm saying you have chances up 21-0 to go on long pronounced drives, and I got Jack Fox on the field.
1: Right. You also have the opportunity to get off the field defensively.
0: I agree with that.
1: And it's just, it's I'm not going to sit there and yes, the offense could have put more points on the board. There's no question. But when the ball is in the hands of your receivers, I don't know what else you want the offensive line, the running backs, and Jared Goff to do.
0: Let's get to the phones, get to the text, hear from Lions fans. We're going to mix in some thoughts on this secondary because Joey Porter Jr. may be available. 97.1.
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3: John, want to get your thoughts on this cap space the Lions have opened up. You know everybody wants Joey Porter Jr. We got feedback and phones, 248-539-9797. Lions win. Never trailed, right? Came down to the final play in overtime on a two-point conversion. So our question was encouraged or discouraged. Text says, I would say neither. Relieved. It's week one. Dust off the rust. Improve from this week.
4: Yeah.
3: Costa is so negative, it drives me nuts. This was the first game. Get it out of the way. So we're not allowed to be critical because it's week one?
4: Oh, no, you can be critical.
3: Okay.
4: It's probably the fact that you have been, in other situations, very generous with how you describe things. And in this one, a little bit more on the negative side. I'm only referencing your Twitter
3: account. Oh, yeah. I'm just calling it how I see it.
4: Yeah. I mean, there's plenty to be concerned about. And it's none. I don't think it's any of it's a surprise, though. That's why I'm not really discouraged, because it kind of felt like, okay, DJ Reed, is he going to make some plays? Yeah. Did he? Sure. Mm-hmm. And then you look at the rest of the secondary. Are they going to occasionally make plays? Yeah, they did. But are they also going to get burned? Yes, and they did.
3: But you thought they'd win this game by a touchdown. Everybody on the show thought they'd win by a touchdown.
4: And when it was 21-0, I thought, pat myself on the back.
3: Right. So while we thought the secondary would be bad, it was a sieve. I mean, they gave 400 yards to Tyler Shuck. So even if you thought it was bad, I don't know if you thought it was going to be quite that bad. And while I'm not freaked out about the offense, they typically start slow under Dan Campbell, even when Ben Johnson was here.
4: Yeah.
3: Go back, and it was 21 points against the Chiefs, 20 in regulation against the Rams. Now, last year was only 13 points in a loss. The offense typically starts slow. Again, none of this is panic, but my performance review of yesterday was that is a 9-8 team. That's not saying they will finish 9-8, but the team that played yesterday was a 9-8 performance. Skin of your teeth. Win on the very last play of the game. That's the definition of eking by.
4: Yeah, my definition is they did what they had to do to win the game. And when the offense had to score, they did. So when called upon, they went 70 yards for a touchdown.
3: So the offense did their job.
4: Yes. And then defensively, the defense didn't do their job until
3: they had to.
4: They had to.
3: And by the way, that last play was shockingly competent given the way things had been going and how the snowball was rolling.
4: They took everything away.
3: That two-point conversion, go back and watch this, guys. It's DJ Reed who, he could have got lost in the wash when they did a little pre-snap motion, but he makes sure to get to the flat and take that away. And then Derek Barnes, who had a very good day, Spider-Man costume and all, he's the guy underneath that takes away the second read. You can see as Shuck goes through the progressions, no, no, and then Tyleek Williams is in his lap.
4: Right.
3: So then he has to just throw the third option, and it's a contested covered receiver.
4: Yeah.
3: They played it perfectly every level of the defense on the two-point conversion.
4: So they came through when they had to.
3: So it's encouraging. 248-539-9797.
4: They showed they could do it.
3: Of course, this team's capable of so much more than what they put out yesterday.
4: Mm-hmm. A win.
3: And yet they're capable of even more. Maybe a few discos along the way. What do you make of Joey Porter Jr.'s availability, and how should the Lions act?
4: I think they should certainly make the call. And so instantly when I heard that they, on Saturday, I was sitting in the press box with Doug. I saw the announcement that the Lions had cleared up room by restructuring Amon-Ra St. Brown.

0: Brown and Penei Sewell. They cleared up $30 million-ish. All right? If you are, during the season, only going to do Laporta, you didn't have to clear up so much space. And maybe the simple answer is they're just going to redo Laporta and Branch. That's what their belief is, and I kind of think that's where my belief is. It's what they've done. Or did they see throughout camp that they actually do have an issue in the secondary? And they're going to get Branch back, which will make the secondary better.
1: Yeah.
0: They're holding on until he gets back. Joey Porter has not signed an extension. And that's what he wants. I know he's saying he's got a back issue. I don't think anybody believes it's a back issue. I think it's a money issue. And if it's going to be a prolonged one, Pittsburgh came out and played good defensively. They did fine without Joey Porter. They'll be better with him. But if they're not going to extend him, then make the call and see what it would take to get him to be a part of the Detroit Lions.
1: And you think it would take at least a first, right?
0: Oh, I think so, yeah.
1: So like a first and a third, maybe?
0: Yeah, I mean, he's not on the level of a Myles Garrett, which has its own level of comedy at this point. But I do think if you are going to trade for him now, you're going to be the first in the door, then you're going to probably have to give up a first and maybe a third or a fourth. To get him out of Pittsburgh. If you wait and no one else is willing to give up a first, maybe you don't have to pay that, but what's the cost of not doing it now when you're, and even if you've consummated this trade now, I don't think he's on the field for the game against Buffalo.
1: No. But then with 10 days to prepare for the following opponent, maybe you could be.
0: I did get a little greedy and excited when I heard that they cleared up $30 million before common sense says, it's Laporta and Branch.
1: Yeah, there's an initial like, oh.
0: Yeah.
1: But this team has a couple guys on expiring contracts that they value. Laporta, who, by the way, was involved early in that football game.
0: Yeah.
1: At one point, I think they lined him up as like an up back on a third down.
0: They're going to use him a lot of different ways.
1: And we know how much Branch means to this team. I don't know what he's going to be like this year off the Achilles, but they're going to need him out there. Let's go to the phones. Let's go to John in Canton. John, good morning.
2: Hey, good morning, guys. Two things I found really concerning was, first of all, Jack Campbell. I don't think he can cover anybody, especially tight ends when, they just blow right past them. And Rocky Sin, who was horrible. So, I don't know what they're going to do with that, but, what they had to come up. I think Anzalone was much better as far as linebacker covering, but I don't know.
1: So Jack Campbell was an all-pro last year.
0: He was actually voted on as the best linebacker in all of NFL football.
2: Do you think he was good in coverage?
1: He got beat by Juwan Johnson on the touchdown, but I don't think he was some leaky linebacker yesterday.
2: All right, well, he got beat really bad on that play, but we'll see, I guess.
1: He did. I just don't have any long-term concerns with Jack Campbell.
0: I don't either.
3: I wondered about that a little bit too, but then I wanted to ask John this. How much did Derek Barnes benefit yesterday because of other things Jack Campbell was doing?
0: Oh, there's no question.
3: Derek Barnes is making play because Jack Campbell's doing other stuff.
0: Right. It's always a domino effect, right? Jack Campbell racked up more tackles in Lions history last year because of what the defensive line was doing. And they don't get credit for that, and nor should they at times. But then you look and say, okay, well, who else is benefiting because the defensive line, because of Jack Campbell? Derek Barnes is a clear beneficiary of it. And he had the ability to actually make it happen. I don't want to discount what he did.
1: Taking calls, reading texts, talking.
4: WKMI Kalamazoo. 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
1: The fighting spirit of the Marine Corps is born of battles won. 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It's who we are. It's what we do. It's a promise made to you for more than two centuries. A promise of the Marines.
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4: Victory Monday, TJ Lang is going to join us in an hour. 9 o'clock hour on Mondays with TJ. Got Overreact Gyms coming up at 8:35, and we'll play Dan Campbell's speech in the locker room before the hour ends. Talking about the win, it's important to make sure we're highlighting, we're having these conversations much better in a win than a loss. Because it was a narrow margin, right? We're talking two-point conversion and we're having a very different mood. I don't want to have a very different mood based on whether the two-point conversion went right or wrong. I want to evaluate what I saw. And what I saw was a secondary, much worse than anticipated, an offense that had multiple chances to put that game away and instead let it linger for the final play of the game. That is discouraging to me. That is a team narrowly getting by. They have every right to get better as the year goes on, but that performance was discouraging to me.
5: And just address real quick, you know, Dan Campbell's being asked, the starters playing. Starters in the secondary did play.
4: Yeah.
5: And so I didn't need to see any more from the offensive line. Like, we saw Blake Meller play. We saw Juice Scruggs. We saw Tate Ratledge. We didn't see Penei Sewell. Is Penei Sewell okay?
4: Yeah, he was good.
5: Yeah. We didn't see Jack Campbell, and we didn't see Aiden Hutchinson or Aleem McNeil. Were those guys all right?
4: Yeah. Now, I want to go back on Aleem. They played really well against the run, so it's possible that he was very stout against the run. He only finished with one tackle, and his sack, and I don't expect a sack every week, came in overtime.
5: Yes.
4: And I want to see him be a more disruptive player getting to the quarterback before
5: throughout
4: overtime.
5: The course of the game.
4: Yeah, that's all I'm saying. And again, I didn't zero in on him every single snap, but I know that's a guy I want to not have to look for. Right. I want him to make himself seen.
5: Right, but just like we, you know, got brought the point where Jack Campbell is doing things and Derek Barnes is a beneficiary, it's also the defensive front doing things where it's Jack Campbell and Derek Barnes. Insert linebacker. Devin White, I thought, played good.
4: Yeah, it's an interesting thing when you take a look at the box score, right? So the Lions had five sacks. It's pretty good.
5: Yeah.
4: They forced three takeaways.
5: Mm-hmm.
4: That's really good.
5: Yeah.
4: And at the same time, when it's obvious pass and you have a chance to pin your ears back, it should be easier to play defense with a 21-point lead, right? Not saying you won't give up some chunk plays, but you can pin your ears back. You can drop extra guys in coverage. It should be easier to play defense that way.
5: Right, and that's where I need to see more from DJ Wonnum, Derek Moore, whoever is going to be opposite Hutch, because we're going to continue to see Hutch get too double-teamed and triple-teamed. Yeah. When that happens, you're going to have wins up front from Aleem McNeil, Tyleek Williams, and whoever else is out there.
4: What'd you make of Gibbs and the workload?
5: Hey, whatever it takes to win.
4: That was Campbell's answer, essentially. He's like, I like winning.
5: Yeah. And I mean, he identified that when they traded David Montgomery. But Jahmyr Gibbs is going to be our workhorse. He's going to be our bell cow.
4: But is this sustainable?
5: It is for this year. And we've seen different examples of where it's sustainable for a year. The bigger question is, what does that look like for Jahmyr Gibbs down the road? And then you get into the

0: contract extension, all of that. Is it an every other year deal, which we have seen from Christian McCaffrey? It's kind of an every other year deal for him. So I think we see him with 450 to 500 touches. Because not every game is going to go into overtime, and not every game, at some point, you are going to develop, whether it's Sione Vaki or Saylor, somebody else is going to be in there to occasionally take some of that workload.
1: But I want to just put that in context for people, because you say, oh, I think he'll get between 450 and 500 touches. Only five players in NFL history have had 450 touches or more in a season. Mm-hmm. So it's not a flippant thing that you just him out there for it. And it's understood he'll be the bell cow, but even bell cows, this would be historic. Other teams typically have a back they trust to get four or five carries.
0: Well, what's unique about him is it's not just the carries, right? And I know he had 29 yesterday, but it's also throwing on the ball. He had, what, five receptions. Mm-hmm. So you're getting him the ball as a running back, also as a receiver.
1: Right, but most teams will have someone else to spell him. You're up 21-0, and yet there still isn't anybody to spell Jahmyr Gibbs.
2: Why don't they have somebody to spell him? Or somebody that you want to spell him enough for?
1: Look, when Vaki's out there, pass pro is a mixed bag, including he's, getting up, feeling up Penei Sewell on a third down. That's not helping. Yep. Or not, I don't know if it was a third down, but feeling him up on that incomplete pass that was a near fumble.
0: Third down, yeah.
1: Yeah. I mean, that's not helping anybody yet. That's not how you earn playing time.
2: What's your top two concerns out of the game? Is it Gibbs usage in the secondary?
1: Probably, yeah.
2: Again, this is why I'm discouraged because, and it's barely, first off, they blew a 21-0 lead. The old Lions, the 12-5, 14-3 Lions put that game away. The 9-8 Lions get in trouble like last year's games. Look, this is a Brad Holmes morning for me, big time. The 2024 draft is crippling this team, and he hasn't done anything about it. Now, you can say he tried to do something about going to get Pacheco, okay? Mm-hmm. He's tried to do something about it with DJ Reed last year, but that was more covering Carlton Davis, right?
1: Yes.
2: So those corners not being there. Yesterday's game, the 2024 Lions draft class took 35 snaps, 11 Mahogany, 24 total for Vaki special teams offense. But Vaki only had three touches. Then you can go to even last year's draft. And the third most concerning thing for me is Isaac Tesla.
0: One target
2: and zeros across the stat sheet. Mm. The number three receiver for the Detroit Lions has been an important piece when they were 12-5 and 14-3.
1: Yep.
2: Tim Patrick. Josh Reynolds, this guy's doing nothing for your team in the second year in the first game. I honestly, Holmes' drafts are killing them the last two years.
1: The more recent ones. And even the Pacheco, I think Pacheco is a stylistic fit. As soon as they signed him, I thought, that's a guy that runs angry. That's a Dan Campbell running back. He gets hurt, scour the waiver wire, add another body, right? I mean, it can't just be Gibbs catching and receiving and rushing damn near 30 times a game.
2: To me, there's no reason, unless Kareem Hunt's holding out for a two-year contract, which would seem stupid, that you don't bring the guy in. He held his own in the league last year. That's all you want behind Gibbs. And he's also a receiving back. So you can still run the playbook. Okay? It's not going to cost you a ton. And in terms of the bigger picture, the cornerback thing, look, I'm not overpaying for Joey Porter Jr. I wouldn't give up a first-round pick for him. Okay? So my starting point's a second and maybe more, second and a fifth, a second and a fourth possibly. But if it's not Joey Porter Jr., he has to address this issue.
0: So I don't know what the going rate for Joey Porter is, but let me ask you this question. From what we saw yesterday, and we all knew going into the season that it was going to be an issue in the secondary, if you had Joey Porter opposite DJ Reed and you're getting Branch back, does it change what you think the ceiling is for this team?
1: Yes.
2: Totally.
0: Okay, wouldn't you be willing to give up a first-round pick for that?
1: Yes. Some people were balking at it. I see this text, first and a third for Porter Jr. Are you nuts? Did you mean Porter Sr.? That's EG in Bloomfield. Joey Porter Jr.'s back issue is a green back issue. Nate on 75.
0: Right.
1: Yep,
0: yeah.
1: I agree with that. John, I'm not fighting you on the idea of being bold and adding a player that you think can take you to another level. I don't think they will do that, though.
0: No, I mean, I don't think so either. I mean, we can't dream.
1: Yeah.
0: I just don't think those dreams will become reality.
1: Tech says, to the caller who bagged on the plate of Jack Campbell, watch the entire game. Don't judge one play.

0: Campbell was all over the field, almost within every tackle within 5 yards. That's Tom in a car. Within 5 yards of the line of scrimmage. The NFC South being 0-1 is the most NFC South thing ever. I don't know if you saw that. Every team lost.
1: Yeah.
0: Porter has 3 picks and 1 sack in 3 years. Most tackle he's ever had is 53. He's not going to go for a one. He's better than we have. Solid in coverage, but not first round worthy. 2/3 might be enough. I'm not sure I would do more. Maybe a second and a fourth.
1: It all depends on how important you think it is to upgrade the secondary and who's available.
0: I also think it's weird to grade a corner on 3 picks and a sack. Like, if you're a good corner and the player's covered,
1: they're not throwing at you. Yeah.
2: I looked it up yesterday. He ranked 36th at cornerback in PFF last year. So that's a number two, right?
0: He's still a young player. You got to pay him too, though, right? So
1: And some of it will depend on what does he want to be paid. You're not going to pay him number one corner money.
0: But that might keep costs down too.
1: Right.
2: I'm just saying this. Look, it doesn't have to be Porter Jr. I think he's going to have to add via trade before the trade deadline this year.
0: No, they don't, Tom, because when they get Christian Izzian back, it'll make a difference. That's from an unnamed texter.
2: Might make a difference a little bit. Look, I think a little bit of yesterday's secondary, that's why I want to kind of not overreact too much, is the Saints made some outstanding catches on balls that were placed in the right spot. The Lions' corner was kind of pretty much draped all over him. I thought on the long Olave play that Reed had great coverage, and I was actually surprised he got flagged for that. He got pass interference. That was a joke.
0: I can't believe I'm looking at this text. He knows what I'm talking about. He put it at the bottom of the sheet. I know we're talking football, but do the Tigers have a shot at the wild card? They've won 5 of their last 6 games.
2: It's 5.5 in the wild card. It's 6 in the division, and they got 4 with the White Sox later this week. I'm getting the biggest death stare from John Jansen I ever have, to the point where I'm getting uncomfortable.
1: I'm not even going to comment.
0: Got a big 6-game stretch coming up.
1: No, but you copied and pasted.
2: It's for Jim to, I give him the Jim, and then Jim deciphers whether this should help the show or not. I don't want it to get lost in a shuffle.
0: The best is I could read it and blame it on you, though.
2: I know. Blame it on me. It is.
0: It's a big 6-game stretch.
2: It's Toronto, this game, and they're in the wild card race. First 3 games this week.
0: We've already talked too much Tiger baseball.
1: Yeah.
0: We're going to get phone calls, feedback, talk Lions, and that win, Victory Monday. Overreact Jim's at 8:35. TJ Lang, 9 o'clock, 97.1.
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4: Jared takes, gives to Jameer, left side, angles into the end zone, touchdown Detroit Lions. Second of the day for Gibbs. The Lions are an extra point away from doubling up their lead.
5: NFL's leading rusher after week one. I guess depends what happens tonight on Monday night. But Gibbs is the leader in the clubhouse, over 150 yards rushing, pair of touchdowns on the ground. Also caught a bunch of passes too, heavily involved in the Lions' win. St. Brown also caught a couple touchdowns. Hutch had a couple sacks. The stars were stars in the Lions. Overtime, final play of the game. Start the season 1-0. Mm-hmm. Tech says Holmes had one good draft, and it's the one he had extra picks from the Stafford trade. Other than that, he's been average. People love him because the Lions were so bad before he took over.
6: Well, I would argue that and say he's had at least two really good drafts. Penei Sewell, Amon-Ra St. Brown. I mean, yep. You get two guys, one of them's feels like he's going to be wearing a gold jacket. Maybe both of them will.
5: And Kirby was in that draft, too.
7: Yeah.
6: Yeah. You look at that one to be like, oh, okay. Yeah. And then obviously the four picks, yes, from the Stafford trade.
5: Was Aleem in the Hutch draft?
6: Aleem was in the first draft.
5: Oh, so even more ammo for the first. Yeah, he's had more than one good draft. The 24 draft is just really weighing them down right now.
6: Yeah, what weighs them down for that first draft is Levi Onwuzurike.
7: Yeah, but I mean, you're going to take that hit rate anytime.
5: Yeah.
7: Those quality starters, like you're talking potential Hall of Famers, if not, you know, 7-8 year Pro Bowlers. And then the second draft, I mean, I think the jury's out on J-Mo a little bit still. And he's a good player, but the better players in that draft were taken after him. But something happened when he decided to trade up for Hendon Hooker. Like something went off the rails.
5: Tech says discouraged. Yes, it's a win, but we got the exact Brad Receipts secondary we were all worried about. Texas game didn't end pretty, but I also think we're not giving enough credit to New Orleans. That's a division winner we beat. Maybe.
6: Yeah,
5: that
6: we'll
5: division,
6: see.
5: Everybody's 0-1. Discouraged because I look over and see that Ben Johnson is the real deal. It's from John, who says fire up chips.
6: Well, I think we all knew that.
5: Yeah.
6: I mean, breaking news.
5: Everyone knows what the cap space is for. Boys, don't get excited. It's Laporta and Branch.
6: Most likely. You're right.
5: Yeah. Tigers have won 5 of 6, but what really matters is the next 6, LOL.
6: And when we went to break, all right, as I'm getting up, what did I tell you? I Thursday night, Thursday, football. Friday, high school football. Saturday, Sunday, Monday, football. The only time I'm really going to be concerned about when the Tigers are playing are Tuesday and Wednesday until we have some action, but it's probably after the Tiger season is over.
5: It's November.
7: You guys hear Kenny Albert work the Tigers into the broadcast yesterday?
5: I did. Vilma went to the game, and he told everybody about it.
7: Yeah. But Kenny Albert says, yeah, the Lions and the Tigers are both up by 7 right now. Yeah. It was such an
6: Lions
7: announcer thing.
6: Oh, my
5: God.
6: If we're talking about Maction, did you see that great Maction on Saturday? Was it the toothpaste school? Colgate? Yeah. I mean, up 10-6 going into the fourth quarter against the Chips. Fire up Chips!
7: Yeah, so Costa's Twitter, we mentioned it earlier about, you know, him calling himself handsome.
6: Oh, is there something else
7: and
6: about
7: brilliant devil that guy about his Costa lock? Well, he also tweeted out, we're losing to toothpaste.
5: We were losing to toothpaste.
6: I unfortunately, this is what you've done to me. On Saturday nights or Sunday mornings, when I

0: have nothing better to do or I'm tired of watching film, I'm like, ah, let's just see what the chips did. Oh, toothpaste.
1: Yeah, look, our coach needs to develop the forward pass. That would be nice.
0: So does ours.
1: We played three quarterbacks. They all can't throw. It's a great time. Yeah, you guys are running the shoelace game plan against the Sooners.
0: Yes.
1: I get it. It's what needed to happen to win that game, but oof.
0: Yeah. Yeah, the forward pass, still a challenge in Ann Arbor.
2: More like the sideways pass.
0: Sideways pass, I said, we seem to be all right with that.
2: Well, yeah, we're doing okay with that.
0: But the forward pass, we're still challenged.
2: The screen's out to the receiver. We got that nailed.
0: Yeah.
1: Was it intended to be a forward pass? That's the real question from the weekend.
0: Yes. Well, it's different rules between college and the pros.
1: When are the Red Wings going to hire a general manager? This person who wants my blood to boil. Let's just go to the phones.
0: Can we talk Durin? How about all that news that broke on Friday? 10:02. I'm literally walking out of the building and I get an update that says, hey, there's a statement by the Red Wings. I'm thinking they got a GM. Oh, no, it's a joint statement between Dylan Larkin. He's going to report. I think we all kind of knew that.
1: Yeah.
0: And the fact that, no, there's not going to be a C on his jersey.
1: Which we had talked about is right. The right thing to do.
0: Okay. But no GM. And then, half an hour after that, we get the report about Jalen Durin, who is going to be willing to take a tender of $9 million and some change versus the reported 5 years, $190 million offered by the Detroit Pistons. You do the math on that. One is greater than the other, and he'll be 26 when it's done. I didn't think I was going to go off on a tangent of Jalen Durin.
1: This is fine.
0: Here we are.
1: Yeah, I don't know if he understands how money works, because I actually think he loses money waiting the year. And if you really want to quote bet on yourself, don't take $9 million. Take 190, and at 26, because remember, he's only 22 now.
0: Flip the bird to whoever you want and move on.
1: I think 190 is an overpay. I'm not sure I'm comfortable with that. I hope he takes the qualifying offer at that point.
0: Me too.
3: I've changed my opinion to encourage about the Lions win based on the last 3 minutes of conversation about the Tigers, the Red Wings, and the Pistons.
0: Yeah. Mm-hmm.
3: My head started hurting. It did. I feel like I'm in last week again.
0: Yeah.
4: They almost like relish in negativity at times.
1: No, Jared, that's what we're working with. Lions won. Victory Monday.
0: Uh-huh. Another order at the Coney.
1: Mm-mm. All right, let's get to Heather with the news. Heather, what's going on?
5: Well, this news is brought to you by Blue Chew.
0: I'm going to laugh every time you say that.
5: A California
0: man. You
5: want
0: to run around with a heart on all day?
5: Anymore?
1: I'm good.
5: Okay. A California man is facing charges after he allegedly posed as a Federal Trade Commission agent and scammed a Hazel Park woman out of more than $270,000 to pay for her fake arrest warrant. So after receiving an email that she had a federal arrest warrant, the 70-year-old Hazel Park woman was then contacted by someone claiming to be an agent with the Federal Trade Commission. She was told she had warrants related to drug trafficking and money laundering. She was instructed to pay money to clear the alleged warrants and was warned not to contact local police because she would be arrested if she did. She was then directed to purchase gold and give it to the suspect. Right? All sounds very suspicious. Well, several days later, she was told she needed to make additional payments. Mm. And I think that's when she realized, oh my gosh, I better contact police. But she ultimately cashed out her pension accounts and those of her deceased husband.
0: Did that agent have a name?
5: Agent Penis.
1: Huh. You don't say.
5: Thankfully, officials were able to identify the suspect, and he is now facing two felony charges. The Tigers. I'll talk about the Tigers in my news. Justin Verlander is making progress towards potentially pitching one more time in the last year of his playing career. So AJ Hinch says that JV threw as hard as he has in more than a month off the mound on Saturday. The goal will be to have Verlander pitch during that two-day celebration of his career when they host the Pittsburgh Pirates in 2 weeks. So,
0: I hope he can pitch. I hope he can pitch well.
5: Of course.
0: Yeah,
5: well, right. Yeah.
1: Well, you seemed conflicted at one point. Like if he's not going to be the same, you didn't want to see him.
0: Right. Well, it was more from the player's perspective than it is from the fan's perspective. I think every fan is going to say, yeah, we want to see him.

0: Hope so. That's the goal, and hopefully that comes to fruition. Paige Shiver has filed another lawsuit against the University of Michigan as she continues to seek records related to the university's multi-million dollar probe into Sharon Moore and the Michigan Athletic Department. So this lawsuit was filed last week in the Michigan Court of Claims. This is after the university asked to have a similar lawsuit dismissed in the Washtenaw County Circuit Court. So she's trying again somewhere else. She and her attorney have filed multiple Freedom of Information Act requests seeking records connected to this investigation. Those requests include the university's entire investigative file, recordings of interviews with her and Sharon Moore, also a recording of a meeting between Michigan employees and her father. They want what they can get. They want everything. Yeah. The university denied those requests, and in one case has just said, we have no records of that. So,
1: okay.
0: Interesting. Yes. This is also interesting. If you think your neighbor is having an affair with your husband, there are probably a lot of ways you could handle the situation. And apparently, one of those ways is throwing a bucket of poop at them.
1: At the neighbor or your husband?
0: Well, either or, but this one is actually at the neighbor. There's a 50-year-old Florida woman who is now facing burglary and battery charges after police say she confronted her neighbor, accusing her of having a sexual relationship with her husband, and then throwing a bucket of poop at her.
1: How is that burglary?
0: Well, I'll tell you the whole story. Oh. So the two women live on opposite sides of a split trailer in Miami. I don't know exactly what that means, but that's what
1: the article says. I think we're getting an idea of the context of this story. A split trailer?
0: Yes. Reports say the woman went to the victim's side of the trailer, entered the residence without permission, and then shoved her. Then things got real messy. That's when this woman grabbed this bucket, threw the contents at the woman. Apparently, that was all human feces. And she has two stories. Apparently, she did tell witnesses, like, yeah, I've been planning this.
2: Well, clearly.
0: Pooping in this bucket with intentions of throwing at her.
1: Where'd she store it? I mean, there's a lot of questions.
0: I don't know, but she told police a different explanation. She said she had a broken toilet and was simply trying to get rid of the bucket because it smelled so bad. She also claims that the neighbor hit her in the head with a bat, and she denied entering the home, yada, yada, yada. But anyway, she's been charged.
1: So normally the double wide is like it's two
0: double
1: that
0: wide?
1: Are... Yeah, well, it's two, but it's two that are like, you know, parallel to each other.
0: This one
1: sounds like it's a double long.
0: I don't know what a split... I don't know what a split trailer means.
3: Nearly twice the length.
1: I'm only guessing.
0: Yeah, sounds something like that.
1: Uh-huh.
0: Yes. I had to make sure this
1: was
0: a recent story.
1: Was there a Jed York sighting at this trailer park?
4: Oh, no.
0: Nope. From what I hear. But anyway, this has happened in the past. I had to make sure that this was a current story because I'm like, this sounds like something I've said before.
2: Classic poop bucket.
0: It's happened before, yes.
1: Huh.
2: Tried and true.
1: So many questions.
2: All right, that's Heather with the news. Coming up next, Overreact Gyms. We'll get to TJ Lang at 9:02. And don't miss Dan Campbell's speech in the locker room. That's coming up before TJ, 8:55, 97.1.
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0: The Costa Lock Jinx is dead. I was the only member of this show who believed in Michigan. I still don't know if I believe in Bryce. Whole shoelace game plan might have got it done against Oklahoma. But their defense won them that game, and I called this one, and the Costa Lock, the jinx is off.
1: I think this is an overreaction. I'm not going to go that far. Hey, tip of the cap to you. Don't break your arm patting yourself on the back. But
0: also the only member of the show that took the Saints in the points.
1: But you didn't Costa Lock it.
0: No.
1: One hit on the Costa Lock does not reverse the jinx.
0: How many do I got to get?
1: It depends. Like now, this was a good one because I don't think anybody else other than you and Rick Neuheisel were picking Michigan to win this game.
0: Yeah, two people in the office owe me lunch. They were so confident they came up to me on Friday and bet me lunch on it. It's great.
2: Now, Valeni did pick Michigan against the spread, and it did raise an eyebrow, and I respect both you guys and your football opinions. I think you're very wise men, and you guys are the betters at the station. So you almost changed my pick. But I was just like, Michigan looks so bad, I couldn't do it. We need more data on this Costa Lock thing, though.
1: Yeah.
2: This is week one of the NFL. This is overreactions. Maybe you've turned the corner finally. But, John, I've got to let you know about this. Quote, handsome and brilliant devil, that guy. This is what this, I don't know what you want to call him, cocky SOB, posted on Twitter yesterday afternoon.
1: Oh, and that was a comment?
2: He posted that about himself.
1: Oh.
2: He was like talking in third person, basically.
0: Heather, please turn your mic on.
1: Part of this.
3: What?
2: Handsome and brilliant devil, that guy. Jim Costa posted that on Twitter yesterday, referring to his Michigan and Saints picks.
0: I said only one member of the morning show picked both the Saints and the Lions.
2: Going on there and just bragging about himself.
0: The Saints and Michigan. And said that guy must be a handsome, brilliant devil. Yep.
2: All right. I couldn't wait to share that with you.
1: Yeah, I mean, the picks might have been right, but... Like, let's hold off on the adjectives about yourself.
0: Gross. You're the slob. You're the gross one.
3: Very confident.
0: Thank you. Dante Moore made a mistake going back to Oregon. They could miss the playoffs. D-line doesn't look as advertised. They lost to Oklahoma State, for crying out loud. And he doesn't look like the number one pick, not in a class that has CJ Carr and Arch Manning. He lost millions, and he might not make the playoff.
1: Overreaction at this point. They may miss the playoffs. There's no question. He may not be the number one overall pick, but I wouldn't sit there and say Arch Manning looked all that much better. Yes, they won, and he played better in the fourth quarter. And you look at all the other picks. I'm not going to sit there and say, we won't know if this is an overreaction or not until we get a chance to see him as an NFL quarterback. I still admire the fact that he said, there's still a lot I have to work on. You lose that game, and some of it's on the quarterback. And you mentioned the defensive line is not as advertised. Neither is the offensive line. They can't run the ball. I am unbelievably surprised that they are playing the way that they are. And so it's not all on Dante Moore. He's got to show certain things. And it was nearly 400 passing yards in week one against Boise State. Now we got to find out what type of defense they are throughout the course of the season. But I'm not going to sit there and say, no, that he made a mistake of coming back.
0: Keep in mind, the only reason they were even close was because their defense scored a touchdown and then spotted them field position inside the five. Like, Dante Moore did not keep up with Drew Mestemaker.
2: Okay, I really thought long and hard about this. I don't think this is an overreaction because I look at it like this. Last year, he was a guaranteed top two pick. That has been jeopardized. He could go one. He could go two. But he's let three enter the equation because of CJ Carr.
1: Right. He is still a top 10 pick in the NFL. He's going to make a lot of money, but if he is better prepared for that next level, then he would have been coming out last year. I mean, would JJ have had an advantage of coming back for another year? He might not have been picked 10, but if he was picked 20 and then all of a sudden was a little bit more prepared for being an NFL quarterback, I don't know that we'd be talking about him as a third string quarterback at this time.
0: Do you believe Ryan Day screwed up royally? He should have let Texas score with about a minute left. Get an unguardable receiver, try to get your kicker a shot at redemption. What was Ryan Day thinking?
1: Well, he's thinking keep him out of the end zone and win that way.
0: Is he watching his defense huff and puff as he got marched up and down the field? Texas scored three different times in
1: a row. And their last one was a touchdown with, 25 seconds left?
0: It's too late.
1: If they had allowed them to score...

0: kicker from NIL, which is unbelievable.
1: Yeah.
0: You know, if you're going to pay the guy that kind of money, you gotta kind of trust that you're going to get the ball there, go back down and kick it. But that 45-yard miss is what I thought cost them the game.
2: The Green Bay Packers will finish last in the NFC North. They can't run it. They can't protect. Flores blitzed 78% of the time. Just said, you can't handle this. Packers gave up 29 unanswered points. They will finish dead last.
3: If week one is not a liar, I think this is not an overreaction. Now, might need some more data because they didn't have a running game because they didn't have a running back. They didn't have a pass rush because they didn't have a pass rusher. They're going to get those guys back. How long? I mean, we know that the running back's going to be out 6 weeks. When does Micah Parsons come back? That is a difference maker and changes this equation. Now, how big of a hole do they dig themselves until they get that opportunity to have those guys back?
0: Yeah, I think it's overreaction for now. Minnesota's QB situation is definitely up in the air. We don't know what Kyler Murray's going to be. Could they have a controversy with Wentz and their injuries away from J.J. McCarthy starting? There's just way too much season left. Plus, Matt LaFleur is 76-40-1 as a regular season head coach.
2: It's the proper thickness and length. Jahmyr Gibbs isn't going to make it the whole season. If 21-0 would have been the great chance to put him on ice. Instead, you got to run him into overtime. 34 touches. He's on pace for over 500. It would be the most in NFL history. Then you'd want to run him in the postseason too. He's not going to make it.
3: I think it's an overreaction right now. It's one game. It's in overtime. I don't think every game is going to go to overtime, as you pointed out earlier.
2: Even if I take OT out, he's on pace for the second most touches all time, and no other Lion ran it more than twice.
3: Right. I don't think that's a concern this year. The question is next year. If we look at Christian McCaffrey, you know, he had 500 touches and then a bummer of a season. 500 touches and then a bummer of a season. Like, it's kind of every other thing. I'm not concerned about this year.
0: Yeah, I think overreaction for now, because I think the game and the recipe that game was is that maximize all of his touches that he just won't see in other games. The Lions will have big plays throughout the season where they'll score faster on drives. I do think the GM needs to address the situation that if Vaki can't take more of the load, you need to go get somebody that can. Well, so all these things will happen, and they'll start to minimize Gibbs' touches.
3: It's also, if J-Mo catches the ball, it changes the equation of how many times you're going to have Jahmyr Gibbs touch the ball.
2: I would just say the script was you're up 21-0. How many times are they going to have a 3-touchdown lead in the second half and be able to rest him, yet they didn't?
0: Well, if that continues and they can't hold on the leads and this is what this team's, you know, becomes, then Gibbs is going to get more workload because you need your best players out there.
2: Yep. They tried. The Bears are going to break the NFL scoring record. 59 points in week one. The record's 606 for the season. They took a big chunk out of that already.
3: Slow your roll. Overreaction. Are they going to have to outscore teams? Clearly, they allowed 37 points, but they're not going to play defenses like Carolina has right now. Now we'll see Carolina face some other, you know, what we think are going to be high-powered offenses. Well, they'll play the Lions. Is this going to be a high-powered offense? I think we all believe it will be. I think it's an overreaction at this point.
0: Yeah, overreaction. Broncos had 606. That's the record. The Bears have 547 to go, which they still have to score 34 plus a game to get there. That's expecting a lot. It was Carolina. I mean, name me a very good Carolina defensive player.
2: Derrick Brown on the defensive line.
0: Beyond that.
2: Yep. That's it. That's all I got.
3: Your defensive tackle.
0: Yeah. You want that to be an edge, at least?
3: We would like to.
0: Kudos to Ben Johnson, though, and even Caleb Williams, man.
2: Some of those throws.
0: He's growing and definitely was wrong about him.
2: It says, Mew, the Dallas Cowboys. How about them Cowboys? They're going to miss the playoffs again. So much for that improved defense. They're getting run on. They're blowing coverages in the red zone. And Dak didn't even throw for 200 yards.
3: Overreaction at this point. I'm not willing to say that our picks of them winning the division are wrong yet. They may not win the division, but I don't think they finish last. I still think they make the playoffs, and there's some tweaks that need to be made in the secondary for the Cowboys. I wasn't even that concerned about what they did in the red zone. Yes, those are some blown coverages, but they blew coverages
2: everywhere
3: well before that.
0: Overreaction. They didn't look great, and I think this was more about the Giants. First off, the environment there last night and the pregame with the 9/11 stuff. You know, they kind of walked into a little bit of a hornet's nest. And I think they had to allow

0: time for the Cowboys defense to gel. Mm. But to me, maybe one of the biggest stories of the first week, this is John Harbaugh, okay? John Harbaugh is a top five coach in this league, and it kind of got hung out to dry. And I think it was time for Baltimore to move on with Lamar, and just need, sometimes you just need a clean break. But both can be good. And I think this would, that team last night looked so fundamentally prepared. I'm telling you what, right now, I think the New York Giants are going to be a problem in the NFC. Not saying playoffs, but it, you better be ready to play because Harbaugh is going to have them ready.
1: One last check-in. Red Wings still don't have a general manager.
2: They will never hire one.
0: This is the week. I've been holding out for this. We got to Thursday.
2: No captain, no GM.
0: Oh, I've been trying to calm you that as long as it happens before September 17th, we're good.
1: Those are the overreact gyms.
0: Do the Lions have a GM?
1: It's 97-1.
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0: kicked their feet up, and we all celebrated. No, it came down to the final play on a two-point conversion in overtime. So we asked the question, are you encouraged or discouraged? Good to have the conversation after a win.
1: Yeah.
0: 248-539-9797. We'll get you Dan Campbell audio here momentarily. His speech, we love playing him on Victory Mondays. TJ has informed me that maybe a little late.
1: Oh, what? School drop-off?
0: He said, working my way through an accident. I'll be pushing it. To clarify, I didn't get in the accident.
1: Oh, yeah.
0: So good.
1: Nobody's... Oh, it's a little salt and pepper.
0: Yeah.
1: Push it real good.
2: Yes. I thought of that as well.
0: But yes, TJ back on Mondays, or yeah, Mondays all NFL season long, talking about the Lions and all the things that came from the game.
1: Mm-hmm.
0: So you are encouraged or discouraged?
1: I'm more positive than negative, so I guess I would say encouraged. Encouraged by the offensive line. It wasn't perfect. I didn't expect perfection. But watching Ben Barch, I thought that was an upgrade. Glad he got in there, not necessarily the way. I don't really want guys to get hurt. Christian Mahogany goes down, and like Dan said after the game, I thought we were thinking of maybe more ankle, but he said something about the hip. Mm. So who knows? But I thought Ben Barch played well. I thought I was really encouraged by Penei. No shock going over to left tackle. Felt like he just had been there. And I really liked what I saw from Blake Miller.
0: Can you talk about the Penei play? Because people are going, well, he's the one that got Goff hit on the controversial, you know, forward backward pass.
1: Penei was in great position, and every once in a while, you do enjoy a little chip from your running backs, and hopefully that chip comes at the expense of the defensive lineman, where maybe he, you know, loses a rib or just gets the wind knocked out of him. Versus what Sione Vaki did on that play, it was basically jump on the back of Penei Sewell, make life harder for him. Fortunately, the refs came up with some mysterious way to judge when a ball is a backwards pass and a fumble versus just knocked out of his hand.
0: Did you buy, this is what Pereira said on the Fox broadcast.
3: Yeah, he had started his throwing motion. Now, throwing motion is bringing the ball up. Forget about the hand at this point going forward. Throwing motion starts hand going up, then is hit, ball comes loose. His intent was to throw it forward. And since that motion had already started, that's going to be a forward pass no matter where it lands.
1: Bizarre to me. I'd never heard it phrased that way.
0: So because the hand is up with the ball, it doesn't matter.
1: It's
0: if
1: on the way up. It wasn't even up yet.
0: Because the hand, doesn't matter if the hand's going forward. My entire life I've been told it matters whether the hand's going forward or not. That pass was thrown backwards, whether he intended it to be a touchdown.
1: Right.
0: It doesn't mean they get a touchdown.
1: No. That was bizarre to me. And I think it's just another example of it's much better to be an offensive player now than it is the defensive player. You have no advantages. I thought that one was going to be, you know, hey, 6 points going the other way, and now all of a sudden it's a completely different game. There's a lot of things that happen through the course of a game where if that call goes a different way, the game turns out different. If J-Mo catches the long pass down the middle, game might look completely different. If he catches anything across the middle, game looks completely different.
0: It keeps the offense in a rhythm and it keeps the punter off the field. We'll get to TJ, assuming he's here at 9 o'clock. Let's hear from Dan Campbell.
4: That's not how you see it going, okay? And we did not play our cleanest. But when we had to have it, all three phases, it's what we talked about last night, man. When we needed somebody to pull us back out of the water, our heads underwater, we did that in all three phases and your teammates, one by one. That was the difference, man. Defense, outstanding. Outstanding. Now, I know there's this little whatever in the game, but man, three takeaways. That's huge, man. That's what we talked about. We're going to set the trend with takeaways, setting the tone. Offense, we get them, we turn them into points. That's significant, all right? I got three game balls. We're going to clean this up. The biggest thing is right now, guys, is you find a way to get the win. It's week one, and then you clean it up. Because it feels a hell of a lot better than the loss to have to clean it up. That's the thing. We found a way to win. All right? We will clean this up, and there's a lot to clean up. Three game balls. We'll start on offense. All right, 10 catches, 67 yards, 2 targets, which really ended up being the game winner. All right, yeah. Amon Ross, St. Brown.
5: I appreciate you guys. That's one down. Let's keep going, man.
4: Hey, defense, man. 4 tackles, 1 sack, 1 interception. At one point in time, this guy I felt like was all over the field. Derek Barnes, man.

0: Hey, man, appreciate you guys, man. Let's come to work, man. We had a game. Quick-ass turnover, bro. So everything on Buffalo, man. Let's get that win. Let's go. Appreciate you, man.
1: Listen, this is on special teams. I can give you some of these stats, whatever the thing. The most important thing is, if you get it, when you get a chance, man, after you watch the tape tonight, whatever you're doing, turn on special teams if you're not on special teams, and watch 1-7.
2: Hey, appreciate y'all boys, man. Appreciate them. Give me a shot, bro. Let's get it, bro. Let's get
0: it. Bring it in. I don't give a fuck if it's 1 point, if it's 30 points. It's a fucking dub. Use this for momentum, boys. I promise you we're going to get on a roll. Look back at week one at that two-point stop that got us there. 1-3, 1-3!
3: Tate. Tate.
4: Yeah, Tate.
5: There you go. Inside the Lions locker room. 1-0 to start the season. Victory Monday. We'll get to TJ in the 9 o'clock hour. Our question to you was encouraged or discouraged? Because I think you can be encouraged in a loss sometimes with the way your team plays.
6: Sure.
5: And you could also be discouraged in a win. And I think if you blow a 21-point lead...
6: Yeah, ask any Wolverine fan that.
5: Yeah, no kidding. 21-point lead, chance to bury him several times in regulation, and now it's a coin flip on a two-point conversion. I thought that felt very 9-8 of a performance. As a
7: WKMI Kalamazoo. Giving you the inside scoop on the biggest stories today so you don't embarrass yourself at work on Monday. This is 1360 The Ticket.

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5: We'll keep the phone lines open and make room for TJ Lang in the studio. 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Thanks
6: what's
5: for getting
6: that,
5: up with us.
6: That a fat joke?
5: We'll no, you're looking
6: for you in the studio.
5: You're looking slim and trim, buddy.
7: No, trust me. John, he takes shots back, at me all the time. Yeah. Inadvertent shots.
6: Way for TJ.
5: See if That's we can right. fit him through the doorway. TJ Lang.
6: Good morning.
5: Good morning, buddy.
6: Good weekend, huh?
7: Yeah, sure.
6: Well, I mean, Eastern got smoked by State, but it's a good weekend other than that.
5: All right.
7: Did you expect something else? You know what? Let me ask you this question, because we discussed it a little bit last week. Your thoughts on the cinder block wall?
6: Not a fan.
5: Okay, good.
6: I mean, did you expect me to say anything else?
5: Well, I didn't know if you're, no. Eastern alum, friends in the program.
7: Well, it's like me with the yellow uniforms. Not a fan.
6: I'll go on record. I think it's just corny.
5: Yeah.
6: Like,
7: yeah, the yellow uniforms actually are corny.
6: Yeah.
7: So I think we are both sitting in the same seat.
6: You've got, 12-year-olds doing it and some way to pump them. I don't know. It's and even the kid I was there, I wasn't at Michigan State, but the week before. I don't know if you guys saw the videos. The sledgehammer slipped out of one of the guy's hands and hit the guy next to him in the thigh.
7: Oh, did it really?
6: Oh yeah. I'll show you the replay or the clip of it. But it's just like, okay.
7: He's got thigh pads on. Come on.
6: Yeah. Come on.
5: Fine. He was fine.
6: No, it was a good weekend though. I missed not being on the call yesterday. My first time in six seasons.
7: Yeah.
6: But had a great time with the kids. Spent a lot of time at the hockey rink. John, I know you're a dad. Yeah. Your kids earn
7: how
6: a lot
7: was
6: of
7: the
6: sports,
7: ice time?
6: And, well, ice
7: five
6: was
7: in
6: good,
7: the morning or 10
6: no,
7: o'clock at night?
6: No, it was actually, I think I would prefer like a 9 a.m. on Sunday. It was actually at 1:30. So I'm watching the Lions game on like
7: your phone.
6: Somebody's phone.
7: Yeah.
6: And I was trying to do the scoreboard and play the music for the game. You know, with hockey games, you're supposed to stop the music as soon as the pucks drop. There was one time, like 20 seconds.
7: It just kept playing.
6: Just Metallica blaring while the kids were playing, because I'm trying to watch the Lions game, and I lost track of what was going on. But no, it was a good weekend, though. It was a good weekend. I'm going to miss not being on the call. I know a lot of people have been asking me about that. And
7: yeah,
6: it was, I just, like John, we have five older kids now, and it's, you miss a lot of things. Being gone on the weekends, and it was a personal decision that, I want to be around the kids. And
7: my son and
6: Jack, I think, are the same age, right?
7: Yeah.
6: Both sophomores, and hey, we got a couple years left with them, and I want to be around for those last couple years. So I'm going to miss being on the call, but Dan and Lomas, man, they got it covered. They've been doing it for a long time.
5: Mm-hmm. You can still hear TJ on Sundays with this new Inside the North show, right?
6: Correct. Yes. Yeah, so first episode, it was our pilot episode. We were working through some things. I mean, it's just different when there's five people, right? And but I like the thought of it a lot. We have myself. I'll be talking about the Lions. Mason Crosby in Green Bay talking about the Packers. Chad Greenway, who was a great linebacker in Minnesota for a lot of years, breaking down Minnesota. And then Coach Dave Wannstedt, who does a lot of media in Chicago.
7: Yeah, for the Bears.
6: Yeah, and it's I think it's 8 a.m. on Sundays, or they put it out on all sort of podcast, YouTube, whatever it is, Inside the North. And we're going to have a lot more to talk about as the season goes on, because now we actually have games. We're not guessing what it's going to look like. So we had a good time with it last week, and it's something that we're going to be doing every single week, just breaking down what's going on in the division. I think it's a really unique, cool idea.
7: Wins are hard to come by. I'd love to get your analysis or your initial reaction to what you saw yesterday for the Lions.
6: Well, I was listening to you guys discouraged or encouraged. I think, honestly, I think it was right about what I expected. And I wouldn't say I expected to blow a lead, but I think I expected to see some hiccups, and I expected to see some position groups that are going to be a work in progress when you talk about the secondary. And I think if we're sitting here on the

0: flip side, like if that was a game like last year with the Giants where you go down early, man, and you have to make a tremendous comeback against an inferior opponent, you're probably, I think you can make a case to say, okay, not a great start, got the win, but ooh, that was ugly. The flip side, I mean, they got off to the big lead, and then the Saints kind of made some adjustments, especially on their offense, where Tyler Shuck went from like literally one of the worst quarterbacks I've ever seen in the first half to all of a sudden this guy can't miss. But I think there's a lot of things that are still work in progress. You talk about the offensive line. The run game kind of faltered in the second half a little bit. You couldn't sustain the ball. And then you talk about the secondary. You know, there's plays where, man, he's throwing to Chris Olave. And, like, why are you leaving him wide open? Or you had chance. There were other points, too, where you had really good learning moments on how to close a game out. And if I was Ben Bartsch on that holding call on first and goal, I would have looked at the referee and said, I intended
1: right.
0: to not hold. So because you guys were talking about the fumble. Well, he intended to throw right. it forward.
1: Yes,
0: I intended to not hold him.
1: Yes.
0: So can you overturn that?
1: So bad.
0: But yeah. Great opportunity there to close the game out. And then, you know, even I think on the Saints' last drive before overtime, you had a fourth down. Kelvin Shepard dialed up blitzes all day long with, you know, from the corners position, safeties, slot. You know, nickel, he was confusing them. And I think it was Roger McCreary who had a wide open shot on a fourth down to go close that game out and just hit Tyler Shuck and rattle him. And he whiffed.
1: Yep.
0: Shuck got out of the pocket, kept the drive going. You know, they end up tying the game. But there's a lot of learning moments there for a pretty new team, I would say. When you look at the new secondary, you look at the new offensive line, like there's going to be moments in there where you could really feel good about the way you played. But when it comes to the grind time, when it comes to that chance to step on the throat and ice it, right? Like that's they're going to have some good film to watch to learn how to make those plays. But overall, I mean, it's week one. Like there's always weird things that happen. And you go back to the preseason talk. Hey, should we play in preseason?
1: Right.
0: Should we not? I'm kind of a believer that it's always good to get maybe at least a couple series in just so you can start to build that trust and chemistry a little bit. But, you know, you don't apologize for it.
1: Nope.
0: And first time in forever, I think the Lions got a call where everybody was like, what?
1: What? This one's going in the Lions'
0: our way?
1: Yeah.
0: And Dan Campbell even said that. He was like, we finally got one. We finally got one. I don't know how.
1: Kind of felt that
0: I don't know
1: way.
0: Why. Yep. I don't know if I agree with it, but we got one, and it is what it is.
2: Can you maybe educate us? Because we played Pereira. You heard Pereira.
0: I can't.
2: My whole life, it's mattered whether your arm's moving forward, and he's like, no. Now that the ball's cocked back, you're good, dude. Because that's never been how that's called.
0: I have no explanation, and I think that all of us and everybody listening. If that was Aiden Hutchinson hitting Tyler Shuck,
1: it's not going
0: our
1: way.
0: And they go score, and they bring that back. I think we are all can spill. Oh my, they're against us. What are you talking? The ball went backwards.
1: Right.
0: I have no idea. From what I've read a little bit last night and this morning, I mean, people were saying that they got the call right, based off the rules.
1: Not the spirit of the rule. We're gonna go down that
0: not
1: road
0: the
1: again.
0: Well, it's like, and not to go back to, you know, Michigan, Western Michigan, but it's like you have this clock that 10 million people are watching, but you're going to use the one that
1: no one sees.
0: Two of you are watching in a studio like 300 miles away. That's the official one that you want to use.
1: I just go back to all the times that this was called before. And it doesn't match up with, like, was this an adjustment that they made and it wasn't necessarily talked about? It was just a rule adjustment that is to benefit the quarterback?
2: No, if I think I'm understanding it, this is the way the rule has been for some time, but I've never seen it officiated that way. And I think they're claiming the ball only went backwards because he was impacted. Well, yes, that's how that works.
0: The ball went backwards.
1: Right. Not even close.
0: Yeah. So I don't know. It's a weird rule.
2: It's bizarre.
0: Yep. It's bizarre. I'm glad that the Lions were finally on the right side of a call like that. You don't apologize for it, you take it.
2: Oh, and that's the thing. It's we've talked about. It's a victory Monday. You win. That doesn't need to get lost in us diving into the good and the bad. There was plenty good. Like, we highlight three turnovers forced, five sacks. I think time to pressure for the guys that haven't seen this yet, much faster than they were a year ago, shaving off almost a half second, I think, getting to
0: the
2: quarterback.
0: Kevin Shepard was blitzing his ass off.
2: He was, and I felt like McCreary, who

0: had the fumble that he forced on the blitz. They were getting results out of it, but then it felt like as the game went on, TJ, I don't understand how when it becomes obvious pass, it somehow got harder for them to get stops. Yeah. Like you would think it'd be easy. You pin your ears back, drop extra in coverage, you got them right where you want them, right?
1: Well, that's the cat and mouse game that the coordinators have to play. We've been blitzing them, you know, we've been loading up the box, we're firing, you know, 5-6 guys, we're dropping D tackles, we're doing all this. I think that if you're Kelvin Shepherd, you look at that and say, okay, there's got to be a point of the game where, you know, we adjust and we make the offense start to guess a little bit. I think he had his game plan, and I liked his game plan a lot. I really did. I love the fact that he was trying to get the ball out quick from Tyler Shuck and not try to sit there and, you know, 4 or 5 seconds with a new secondary.
0: Exposed,
1: and,
0: yeah.
1: You get to a point of the game where when the offense knows what you're going to do and what your tendencies are, and it's just a good time to mix it up a little bit. Now, that defense was also, I think they played 90 plays yesterday. I mean, they were on the field a lot, especially in 90. The second half. And I know when you get to overtime, obviously there's going to be more, but
0: you know how you can
1: 90
0: reduce,
1: plays is a lot.
0: You know how you can reduce the number of snaps you play.
1: Well, that's
0: on defense.
1: Why the offense has just got to keep, you know, when you get up 21-0 and convert third downs. And
0: it's twofold. The offense can help you out, right? There were too many stalled drives
1: in the second half. Yeah.
0: You can get off the field if you, on third and fourth down, bat the ball down, tackle a player short of the sticks. Like, the defense is responsible for limiting the number of snaps they play. They gave up almost 50% on third down. Like, we can say offense can help them out, but the fastest way to get your defense off the field is get stops themselves.
1: Sure, yeah. And I think offense, you also know, hey, if this Saints just went on back-to-back long touchdown drives.
2: Let's
1: offense,
2: put some first downs together.
1: We got to go burn some time off. We got to give these guys a rest, man. They've been on the field a lot, and it'll be good. It'll be a good lesson, man. They're going to address it. I don't think anybody's walking in that locker room today watching the film feeling like, you know, they're Super Bowl favorites and, hey, man, like, we just showed the world who we are. I think these guys are realistic, you know, and even Jared Goff kind of mentioned it. And they got a quick week, though. So you don't really have time to break down games. When you go right into a Thursday game, it's pretty much, hey, we'll make like a couple corrections here or there, but we got to get onto the next opponent. So, but I think Dan Campbell and the coaching staff that they have, they're going to make sure that they correct the issues, the biggest issues that they saw from yesterday, and then it's right onto Buffalo.
0: Hey, we'll get your thoughts on Gibbs' workload and a little more on how the Lions played. Take some phone calls, 248-539-9797. TJ Lang in for our final hour on a Monday. It's 97.1.
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3: We'll get the phone calls. We'll get TJ Lang's thoughts on that Lions victory. There was good, there was bad, there was room for encouragement and room to be discouraged. You blow a 21-point lead. You got a chance to bury him on the one-yard line. Mm. Your secondary, I knew we had some shaky guys back there, but all of that in a win. So how did it leave you feeling? 248-539-9797.
4: It's funny TJ would say that. You know, it's kind of what I expected. Isn't that how I phrased it to start the show? It was kind of what I expected.
3: At the same time, did you expect them to come down to a two-point conversion in overtime?
4: No, not with a 21-point lead. But I also didn't think that this was a defense that was going to shut them out.
3: Right.
4: So at some point, they were going to score. I just didn't expect them to score enough to be able to force overtime.
3: I think part of the frustration, too, is you peel back the layers of that game. They're up 21-0. That would have been a great chance to put Gibbs on ice and not have to get him 30-plus touches with a short week coming up. TJ, that's become a storyline, is Gibbs' workload.
5: Yeah.
3: What's your take on it?
5: Gibbs is, I think even if he said yesterday, I could have carried it 45 times. Like, I felt great. And everybody does week one. It's right. The best your body's going to feel.
4: Right, yeah. Let's see how it feels after a short week in Buffalo.
5: Right, yeah. I think that, look, I mean, obviously we knew they had to pivot when Pacheco got hurt. He was going to be their number two. Sione Vaki, I mean, I what did he have? Only two carries, yeah. Right? So, yeah, I'm sure they're going to take a look at that. And like you said, John, especially going on a short week here, playing in 3 days from now, you're going to have to make sure these guys are rested. And I wouldn't mind to see, Jacob Saylors didn't play at all yesterday, did he?
4: He was available, but he didn't play on offense.
5: I liked what I saw from him in the preseason.
3: Me too.
5: Being at those games. So maybe he's a guy that gets a chance, but Vaki, you guys mentioned, I think I heard you talking about it, where the sack fumble that got overturned. Like, you can't run into the back of your offensive lineman, man. You can't do it. Like, you can't.
4: It happens, right? I mean, we've both been in a situation where somebody thinks they're helping you out, and you're like, what the F?
5: You love the help. Like, I used to yell at my running backs, like, just get in the A-gap. Just get in the A-gap. That way, if I get beat a little bit on the inside, I know that you can.
4: That's where you're expecting it.
5: Just don't hit me in the back, because it throws your feet off. It throws your hands off. It throws, you know.
4: And it hurts.
5: Momentum off. Yeah, and it doesn't feel good. So those are plays that I'm not going to go as far to say you lose trust with, but it's like, dude, you can't have a mistake like that. That was very, very close
4: to being catastrophic.
5: Devastating. Like a devastating mistake. But I think they're definitely going to look at that and, you know, try to take some of that off Gibbs.
3: With the math, you got to be careful. Like, we did this. If you extrapolate over the course of the year, Aiden's going to have 34 sacks. Clearly, that's not going to happen. But with workload for Gibbs, it would be concerning if this is what he gets most weeks. It would set records. He would flirt with 500 touches. It would be the most we've seen a back get. You're going to have to find ways to take some off his plate.
5: You're getting paid a lot of money. You got to earn that paycheck.
4: Right.
3: But the trade-off is he's got to get to the
5: I'm joking. I think it just got to a point yesterday where we got to do what we got to do, man.
3: Like, I get that.
5: If they score, you know, on that first and goal and make it a two-score game at that point, you're probably starting to take some of the workload off.
4: How the game went. Yeah, if J-Mo catches a couple of those passes that he dropped, like you're not looking at handing the ball to Gibbs to pick up first downs or to be

0: better on second down than you needed to be, because the first one he dropped down the middle of the field would have been a 40-yard pickup.
1: Right, yeah. And that was a big difference in the game, too, the number two guys. I mean, how do you say it? Velle? Velle? Is that? Yeah. Okay. He made some tremendous catches as the number two target for the Saints yesterday. I mean, a couple diving catches, a couple that's like, how the hell did he just do that?
2: Did he have the 4th and 12? Was that him?
0: Yeah.
2: I think it was. Yeah.
1: J-Mo missed, you know, he missed a couple. So, you know, we're all on the same page. A lot of good to work off of.
0: Yeah. And some things to clean up.
1: A lot of good really late in the game, too, where, hey, man, like, we're in a dogfight now. We didn't expect this, you know, 15 minutes ago, but we need our big dogs to step up and make plays. And, you know, whether it's Jared Goff and Amon-Ra on offense or Gibbs or, you know, the defense find a way to get some pressure and, you know, get some coverage there on that 2-point conversion.
0: Right.
1: I mean, it was physical coverage from Rocky Sin. But, you know, you got some pressure and made Tyler Shuck make a bad throw. So there's a lot of – there's – I know it doesn't feel like, you know – hey, we're winning 15 games this year right now, but there's still a ton of good that these guys are going to take out of that game.
0: When I'm sure you saw this because you do peruse social media probably a little bit more, maybe not as much as Jim Costa, but
1: more, he's more a than social me. Media whore, isn't
0: oh,
1: he?
0: Oh yes,
1: he call himself handsome.
0: Oh yeah.
1: Like
0: that's
1: come on.
0: Yeah, whorish activity. There's no question about it.
2: Come on.
0: But when you saw the news on Saturday that they cleared up $30 million in cap space. What was your initial reaction? Is it just Laporta and Branch, or could something else happen?
1: No, it wasn't Laporta and Branch, because even if you sign those guys to extensions, that's not going to hit this year's cap.
0: Right.
1: So my initial reaction was, what's that for? Yeah, what's that right, money
0: because,
1: for?
0: Because you already have your roster set, and you wouldn't expect those guys, if they were going to restructure their contracts, like when Goff did, you would think, hey, before free agency.
1: Right, in the offseason.
0: The day before the regular season starts, you're like,
1: Is there something maybe in the works? Yeah, I did think that, and then automatically you get the speculation. Well, Max Crosby's salary is only $30 million. Like that's, or
0: Miles Garrett
1: or
0: then when you he get, comes back from surgery,
1: or then you get oh my gosh, I'm drawing a blank. Joey Porter Jr.
0: Who
1: was inactive, who's in a contract dispute with the Steelers, didn't play yesterday. I don't know if that's a silent holdout, and you get the speculation, but then. You know, Justin Rogers actually does a great job covering this team, and he put out a pretty lengthy tweet about this is just pretty normal, you know.
0: Rainy day fund?
1: Rainy day, but you know, you can also, and they've been pretty notorious for rolling the cap space into the next year. So maybe it's not this year if you sign a Laporta. I don't think Branch is going to get re-signed before, you know, he can come back and prove that he can still play at a high level.
0: So this is freeing up now.
1: Kind of feels like
0: free up
1: roll later. Yeah, that's what it felt like to me. But, you know, you are in a spot if they do want to make a move. I mean, I don't think you would do that after week one.
0: No, but if somebody is disgruntled somewhere else.
1: You have flexibility. Yeah, you have flexibility. We haven't seen him do it, so it's not the
0: remote. We'd like to say in Detroit, optionality.
1: Yeah, I think Dan Campbell had a great quote. Maybe a year or two ago, somebody was asking about the trade deadline and what's it going to take to, you know, go get a big name guy. And he's like, I'll let you know when we get there. Like, I don't know what that feels like.
2: Well,
1: but they have flexibility.
0: Yeah.
1: If something does pop up down the road.
2: Yeah. Like this text, encouraged by the Lions, mostly felt we left points on the field and had some dumb penalties that can be cleaned up. Maybe trade for Denzel Ward or AJ Terrell. Everybody's looking at corner.
0: I just don't see Denzel Ward after having signed his new deal. I don't think that works very well. And more for the Browns than it would be for us.
2: Right. Says, listen to the boys this morning. Pretty good game plan by the defense. What? Gave up 500 yards. What happens when the game plan's not so good?
1: I like the game plan from Kelvin Shepard and being aggressive. That's
0: right.
1: What I was trying to get across, where it's bringing pressure. We're not going to let the quarterback sit back there for 5-6 seconds and just pick this new, you know, secondary apart. Now, the flip side of that, which we saw
0: execution
1: in the second half, is if you don't get there, if the other team makes adjustments, or you have a free shot at the quarterback, which I saw probably 3 or 4 times in the second half and into overtime.
0: And we let them out.
1: And you don't make the play, now you're in trouble, right? And so, but I when I said I like the game plan from Kelvin Shepard, being aggressive, being multiple, being pretty unpredictable.
0: So let me ask
1: a
0: you
1: lot
0: this,
1: of good things.
0: Talking about that game plan, Bills obviously on the horizon. Very different animal than playing Tyler.

0: Shuck and the Saints. How, if you're Calvin Shepard, how do you tweak things, adjust things to prepare for Josh Allen, DJ Moore, and the like?
1: I think Calvin Shepard kind of showed us how he wants to play yesterday. I think he showed us that I'm going to be more aggressive. I'm going to bring more secondary pressure and edge pressure, where last year it just felt so stale where it's just always the linebackers. It's always Jack Campbell or Derek Barnes or the blitzers, right? And late in the season, I think it might have been the Chicago game, very last game, was like, whoa, he's bringing in safeties and corners, and man, he's throwing the opposing team off, right? But like I also mentioned, you have to be multiple off of that. And that's what makes Brian Flores' defense in Minnesota so tough, because you know, the first third down, he's bringing eight guys. And it's like, you don't know which ones are coming. I mean, they're all standing line of scrimmage. And then the very next third down, it's like, okay, we're going to adjust this. We're going to keep eight blockers in. And then they drop eight guys into coverage. And it's like, now we have no option to throw the ball. And Calvin Shepard, I think, did do that yesterday, a little bit, mixed it up. Maybe not enough in the second half, but we obviously saw when they were dropping guys, they weren't really having success either. But it's kind of what I just mentioned, John, is if you're going to bring that extra guy against Josh Allen, you have to make a play. You have to, because if he gets out of the pocket and he's got one-on-one coverage down the field,
0: it's going to make you pay. It's going to hurt more.
1: It's going to make you pay. Yeah. So they've got to make sure that that's going to be a big coaching point. I'm sure today when you get those chances on that rush, you got to make sure you convert for the defense.
2: Yeah, this texter, Jacob in Novi, says, TJ, is a former Packer, what was your opinion on that embarrassment yesterday?
1: Yeah, it was embarrassing. What, 22-10, I think, late?
0: Yeah, and then you end up losing 39-22.
1: Smoked. And they got – I got to go back and rewatch some of those plays. I think it was like three straight third downs where there was some pretty ticky-tack calls that went against the Packers. But with that being said – I'm not defending him, but John, I mean, if I show you the replay, you'll be like, whoa, really? Yeah, Minnesota, especially after knocking Kyler Murray out of the game early, and you're facing, you know, Carson Wentz, and boy, you get lit up like that. They're in a much worse place than we're feeling right now. I'll tell you that much, getting off to a big lead, and they really blew it.
2: Oh, yeah.
1: And how about the NFC South? Fitting that they're all 0-1.
2: Ofer.
1: Worst division in football. It's just so fitting, isn't it?
0: How about that AFC West? I thought there was a Super Bowl champ prediction in there.
1: AFC Chargers? West? Is that what you said?
0: Yeah, AFC West.
1: Chargers?
0: Yeah, Chargers.
2: Now, which host took the Chargers to win?
0: Chargers?
1: Wait, somebody took the Chargers? Who's that dummy?
0: Yeah.
2: Wow.
0: What'd they have to say? I think it's the same individual had something to say about Arizona as maybe one of the worst franchises in the NFL.
3: Well, when you have MVP Justin Herbert...
2: Oh, now I'm getting strays. Hey,
1: I still tend to believe that Arizona is probably not going to be very good, and I think the Chargers will end up being pretty good.
2: If you want to laugh at somebody,
1: great, take shots.
2: I haven't done a survivor pool in probably a decade, but I got roped into one.
1: Guess did you take the Chargers?
2: Guess who, yeah, of course it's over. Was. Of course it was.
0: It was the perfect week to take the Jets. Oh,
3: you know what his talking point is this afternoon? The Raiders beat the Patriots last year, week one. The Patriots went to the Super Bowl. The Raiders had a number one pick.
2: Okay.
1: How about the Bears?
0: But don't do his work for him.
1: Ben Johnson wasn't lying when he said he wants to score the most.
2: Nope.
1: Now they let up 39 or 37, whatever it was.
2: Yeah, a lot of shootouts.
1: You might not be lying about that.
2: No kidding. All right, we got TJ in for another half hour. Take some phone calls, talking Lions. Maybe squeezing a little Michigan football. It's 97.1.
0: You want a football weekend, watching college football on Saturday, maybe some pro football on Sunday. 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

0: He did in the fourth quarter in overtime. I think that the Saints made some good adjustments, and I'll go back to what I said about Calvin Shepard. I love the game plan. There's got to be a certain point at the game where
1: you make adjustments too.
0: Okay, they know what we're doing. We've probably showed this blitz, you know, four or five times. They're going to make adjustments, and the Saints did. And I think Calvin Shepard's going to learn from that.
2: All right, TJ, let's hand out some game balls.
3: I got two game balls.
2: You can just hand out one if that's all you got.
0: I mean, I'm going to double up with Coach. I thought Derek Barnes played a really good game yesterday. I thought, you know, I had questions about that linebacker group once they got rid of Alex Anzalone, who was a veteran, a captain, great cover guy. Obviously, we know what Jack Campbell is, but, you know, I did have some question marks of what the other two guys were going to look like on the outside of Jack Campbell. And Derek Barnes, obviously, coming up with a huge takeaway, had a sack, had some really nice pressures in that game. I thought that he is showing, I want to say for the first time, but a couple really nice pass breakups too during that game. He's showing growth as a more versatile linebacker where you're not just the guy that's going to blitz. You're not just going to be the guy that's going to, you know, go make some run stops. Can you cover tight ends? Can you cover running backs out of the backfield? I thought he had a really good game.
2: How about on that two-point conversion? Game's on the line, right? So it's Reed's got to get out in the flat, not get caught in the wash. But then that second Reed was right over the middle, and that's where Derek Barnes forced a double clutch.
0: Yeah.
2: And now Tyreek's in his lap, and the whole play's falling apart, and they needed everybody, but Barnes had a big day.
0: And his interception, too, was a veteran play. Like, let me kind of lean to the outside, and as soon as I see that quarterback hit his back foot, boom, jump back inside, get a hand on the ball, and get a takeaway. I thought that showed a lot of growth from Derek Barnes, so I was encouraged from what I saw from him on the defensive side yesterday. Jahmyr
4: those
0: Gibbs
4: balls
0: would
4: hard.
0: Be too much of an easy one, wouldn't he? Yeah. I mean, he obviously bell cow. We saw what type of player he is.
1: Yeah, but you got to save that one for when he rips off the 75 yarder.
0: Exactly. Yep. Yeah, he was steady. He was exactly what we know Jahmyr Gibbs is going to be. He could easily be.
1: And how many times? And I know everybody's all over. Well, you're using him too much. Over the past couple of years, even though Demo was there, it was always, you know, 2 years ago it was, hey, 50-50, and we were good with that. And then Demo went down, and all of a sudden Jahmyr Gibbs shows that he can be the guy. And then it was, well, do you see 60-40? And a lot of people have talked about, well, we need more touches for Jahmyr Gibbs. And I think everybody was looking for 20 to 25 touches at a minimum of Jahmyr Gibbs. Now, you get more because you're in overtime.
2: Yeah, close game.
1: But, like, okay, this is what you wanted, and now you got it, so you can't sit there and complain, well, is it too much?
0: It's what they told us all offseason.
1: Yeah.
0: We're going to lean on him, man. He's going to be our bell cow.
2: The only caveat is you're up 21-0. That should be a game where you can save a few carries. And the fact that they couldn't is part of why I found it to be, in part, discouraging. Yeah. But anyway, let's get to Michigan. They picked up a big win. None of you guys thought it was possible. What happened?
0: Correct. I know I was given our afternoon host some crap for his Chargers pick, but no, the small Italian guy that yells all the time. He's got some ammo on me because I thought he was absolutely idiotic to give Michigan a chance going into this game when I was in with him on Friday. And you were right too, Jim. Good. I mean, I know you already celebrated on Twitter and calling yourself
1: handsome,
0: whatever adjectives that you threw
2: brilliant,
0: in there.
2: Handsome, dashing.
0: And I was impressed

0: manager, but if your team is going to play like that, you have to find ways during each individual game to
1: keep the flow going. What's it take today to win?
0: Just to keep the flow going. I just we got to keep it moving. You know, I don't have to be a hero. I don't have to go make a ton of crazy throws or risky throws where we're hurting the team. I thought he definitely looked better, but their defense, man, I was just super impressed. They made, you know, John Mateer is a pretty good quarterback. I think we would all agree. Like, they made him look pretty damn average, right, if we're being honest. So that was the big takeaway. But I was wrong. I gave Michigan no chance going to that game based off of, you know, not only how they played against Western, but, you know, just the full body of work that I've seen from Bryce Underwood was like, I think a lot of us are just not very impressed right now. But they did what they had to do to get a win. And you were right, Jim. Is that what you want me to say?
1: No.
0: Is that what you want me to say?
1: Sure, you can
0: and
1: say
0: Mike,
1: it again for
0: Mike
1: me.
0: Mike was right, too.
1: No, I just wanted your read, because I know you like tweet during the games and you're watching and you got thoughts and maybe there's stuff that you know, people would want to hear. So with Bryce, you say you give him some high marks.
0: I wouldn't say he was like the difference maker.
1: No, they won the game with their defense.
0: Better.
1: Yeah.
0: Yeah,
1: a lot better. I thought the coaching staff was honest in the way that they decided to go with that game plan. They weren't going to win with him dropping back to pass. I mean, that was a Denard Robinson shoelace game plan. That was run the ball, don't screw this up. Hell, they had some third downs in the fourth quarter to ice the game, and they still said, run the ball. Just run the ball.
0: It was a little bit telling that you said late in the game, even early in the game, there's multiple, you know, third and six, third and eight, and you're, you know, at the 40-yard line. And I think there was one play, I think it was third and 19, which is obviously a very low chance to convert. But I think they were at like the 40-yard line. So would a 10-yard pass, an 8-yard pass try to get you in field goal range to put points on the board? Instead, it was just, hey, let's just run. It was like 1 yard and then punt. Now, the way your defense was playing, maybe that was part of the strategy. But there were multiple, you know, clearly passing situations throughout the first half of that game where they're still running the ball. So it's like, do they just not trust him? Do they just not want that big mistake? Or is it just, let's play smart because our defense is playing incredibly well right now? But that, to me, was a little telling
1: I think
0: maybe
1: it could be all the above.
0: Trust loss.
1: Yeah, so like when I looked at it and went back in the second half drive chart, it was punt, punt, punt, a two-play drive touchdown set up by the pick, punt, punt. They had 62 total yards of offense in the second half, just hanging on for dear life. 21 runs, 4 passes, and they had 3 third downs in the fourth quarter, all runs. Just not going to give them a chance to lose us this football game.
0: Yeah. I mean, I think all of us, if I said, even John weigh in, if I said, you know, Bryce Underwood was going to be 9-for-17 for 111 yards, no touchdowns passing against Oklahoma.
2: Yep.
0: What would you guess? What would you guess the result would have been?
2: Right? Not a great outcome.
0: but he played the game he needed to play.
2: Well,
0: so.
2: He did. In each game, it's what is it going to take today to win this game? And we're not going to talk about that much about UTEP, even though maybe we should, seeing what they did against Western Michigan. But it's when you play Iowa. What's it going to take to beat Iowa? What's it going to take to beat Indiana on any of those given days? And they're going to have to find a way to block better up front in the run game when it's a running back run. But I thought that this was a game where Jason Beck, the offensive coordinator and play caller, adjusted to what he needed to adjust to win that game.
0: Never apologize for a win.
1: Nope. It's kind of a theme here. Coming up next, we'll get to Heather's news. And she did tell me the poop story will be in it. So, TJ, look forward to that.
0: I'm excited to hear this one.
1: It's 97.1.
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0: like going to like a third string quarterback, whatever.
1: Yeah.
0: They demolish them. Okay, so instead of playing the usual 15-minute fourth quarter, both coaches agreed to play just 10 minutes. So the game officially ended after 55 minutes right. instead of 60.
1: We've seen it a couple of times in college football.
0: The decision created an issue for gamblers. Bettors, right? Indiana was favored by 56.5 points at most like major sports books. Some lines as much as 58.5. So obviously the Hoosiers didn't cover the spread because they ended the
1: ran
0: game.
1: Out of time.
2: And, so they would have scored more if there was more time.
0: Exactly.
2: Possibly.
0: They didn't have the opportunity because the game ended
2: early.
0: But
2: if you're betting Indiana Howard, there's a phone number you should probably call.
3: At 56 points.
2: Damn,
3: they got a case, I guess.
2: Yeah.
0: There's a case. Like
3: you go into...
1: I think there was another game that actually Doug was talking about last week. Greg, you remember?
4: Yeah, it was Miami and Florida A&M.
1: Right, yeah. And
0: really?
3: It was Friday. Thursday, maybe.
1: Yeah, Thursday night. Yeah, going into the fourth quarter that they were going to play a 10-minute fourth quarter instead of 15. And he was caught in the same situation.
3: See? I'm not a gambler, but I think that you have a case there.
2: Yeah.
1: You're expecting to place your gamble
3: on a 60-minute game.
1: Yeah.
0: A Sterling Heights man is in police custody after he allegedly exposed himself to a woman at a Waterford park. So the victim was sitting in her vehicle in the parking lot of Waterford Oaks when the suspect pulled up next to her in his vehicle, got out of his car with his pants down, opened her door. So it was sitting there, it was unlocked, and then began to, you know,
3: Jesus.
0: Fondle himself. I know, right? The woman was able to get the man's license plate. Police tracked him down while he was on his drive home. Inside his vehicle, police found duct tape, rope, and zip ties.
3: Jeez. Oh, my God. Whoa. Yeah.
0: So he was arrested, charged with aggravated indecent exposure and attempted criminal sexual conduct.
3: I don't think there's a joke in there.
0: No, there's not.
3: That's disturbing.
0: Very disturbing. If your morning coffee is so hot that you have to wait like 5 minutes before you can actually drink it, is that true for you?
1: No, I just drink mine hot.
0: You might want to let it cool down a little bit more. There was this big new study from the University of Oxford that found that regularly drinking very hot coffee or tea may be linked to a higher risk of cancer.
1: So what is, describe very hot coffee.
0: Okay, well... Well, that's the thing. So this is not based off of actual temperature of coffee. It's off of people who say they drink their coffee very hot. So researchers looked at nearly 1 million adults and found people who described their drinks as very hot had about 3 times the risk of developing a specific type of esophageal cancer compared to those that just drank their beverages warm.
3: What about hot soup?
0: Probably the exact. It's all, yes.
3: I mean, but if you're drinking boiling hot coffee, you're probably not making other great life choices.
0: Exactly. So that's what I was like, what about hot chocolate?
3: Other things that factor in.
1: Yeah.
0: It's the only hot drink I think I'd drink. Drinking 6 or more hot drinks a day was also associated with a 71% higher risk of developing this cancer. But they didn't. This is just, how do you like your coffee?
3: Careful, right. John.
0: Very hot. So yeah. I don't know. Let it cool down
1: a
0: little more.
1: The hot coffee is probably the least of my worries.
3: Let it cool.
0: Let's see. There's a Florida woman who's facing charges after she allegedly threw a bucket of poop at her neighbor, who she accused of sleeping with her husband. All right. So the two women, you guys.
1: It gets better.
0: The two women live in a split trailer in Miami.
1: That's the detail I told you.
3: Shocking.
0: That after believing the victim was hooking up with her husband... The suspect went to the victim's side of the trailer, went into her residence without permission, shoved her, and then decided to grab this bucket, threw the poop at her. Now, she apparently told someone that she had planned this, right? Like, the whole time.
1: Yeah, she had to be saving up at some point.
0: Right.
3: That's got to be premeditated.
0: But she told police that, no, it wasn't planned. Her toilet just wasn't working.
1: So she, yeah.
0: And then the smell got so bad, she decided to get rid of it on her neighbor. Yes.
1: TJ, if your toilet's not working, are you going to use a 5-gallon bucket?
3: No, I'm driving to a store somewhere.
1: Yeah.
3: Like, right?
0: McDonald's. Like, yeah. It's important. Gas station.
1: There's a wooded lot behind you.
0: Take some TP right outside.
3: I'm pretty friendly with my neighbors. I think, like, they would...
1: How friendly?
3: Probably.
1: I mean, obviously, it was a little too friendly with these neighbors.
0: I mean, they lived right next door to. I mean, they lived in the same trailer.

0: Is that what that is? Shocking. It's just one trailer, but shocking. Like
1: split down the middle.
0: A barrier.
1: Well, that's why I said you have a double wide. This is gotta be a double long.
0: Well, I think it's, you know what I think it is?
2: Twice the length.
0: I think it is a double wide with a wall in between.
1: Oh, so he had to actually go around to the other side.
0: Yeah. I think I could be wrong.
3: How much poo was in that bucket?
0: I don't know.
4: The double dump.
1: It sounds like it was.
0: Or more.
3: It sounds pretty premeditated to me.
0: Yeah. I think so.
3: Where was this at? Ohio somewhere? Is that what you said?
0: No, Florida.
1: Oh. Yeah. Yeah.
0: Of course.
1: Yeah. It was the double trailer. Yeah, double trailer right next to what Jed York was using.
2: Oh. And that is Heather with the news.
1: Good morning, Gator.
3: Gator, you got some bragging rights on me. You guys couldn't take it easy on Eastern this weekend, huh?
5: Oh, were we supposed to? I'm sorry.
1: Is that mic not coming up any higher?
5: I don't know, I'm just not going to ride like this for a while.
3: would have been appreciated. Yeah.
0: Does the seat go lower?
1: Did you try to pull it up?
0: There it goes.
5: I saw a memo the other day, and I don't want to break anything.
2: Yeah. Oh, are people breaking stuff in here?
5: What? Things like that get broken in the studio?
1: Occasionally.
5: I mean, not from 6 to 2, but what?
2: Maybe slamming a chair or two?
1: Yes. No, we're the ones that find it.
5: Yeah, that's right.
2: Yeah, the next morning, it's just pieces.
5: Yeah. Uh-huh. Yeah. No, I'm not going to apologize for a win, TJ.
3: No, never.
5: That's what I've learned this morning.
3: Not never. Corrections to be made.
5: You don't do that.
3: It's better make corrections 1-0 than 0-1.
5: 100%, yep. Which is what we've seen our teams do. Michigan State's done it 2 weeks in a row, and Lions did it yesterday, and Michigan did it on Saturday, too. Win's a win, man. You'll take them. They're not easy. In the NFL, they're really not easy. If you go into it thinking some team, you know, it's a terrible team. Terrible teams beat great teams all the time. Happens every year. You have to be ready for it. Thus, any given Sunday, John.
1: Uh-huh. Any given Sunday. If they only made a movie about that.
3: Perfect time.
2: Mm-hmm. Now, you guys got the double guest coming up in the 11 o'clock hour.
5: We do, because today is the short week for the Lions. They gave us both of the guests today, so we will be talking with Jared Goff at 11, and then we'll have Aiden Hutchinson at 11:30. Get their thoughts on what went down yesterday and getting ready for Buffalo in that brand-new stadium that they screwed up already.
3: Beautiful new stadium. Uh-huh.
1: Yeah, hey, it'll be new turf,
3: to all the posts.
1: Brand-new grass.
5: Brand-new grass?
2: Yep. Yep. Oh, yeah.
5: Well, what could go wrong with brand-new grass? How long has it had time to seed?
1: Yeah, well, since our last...
3: Seams in the sod. Yeah. Yeah, who knows?
5: Well, that'll be great. So we look forward to
3: talking to you guys. Check your footing, boys.
2: All right. Carson Anderson coming up next. Doug and Gator taking you to two different Lions interviews this
6: morning. WKMI Kalamazoo. Giving you the inside scoop on the biggest stories today so you don't embarrass yourself at work on Monday. This is 1360 The Ticket.

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1: Good morning. Happy Monday. I'm Karsh Scott Anderson. What's going on, Gator? How are you today?
2: I'm doing well.
1: Glad doing well.
2: Listen, I mean, football.
1: Yeah. Football. No, that's great. Football's fun. Football's fun. Football's also hard to bet.
2: Well,
1: yeah, it was getting bad for the weekend.
2: I think I was 5-1 in the games.
1: Well, that's pretty good.
2: Yeah.
1: Well, maybe it wasn't hard for you.
2: Well, some aspects were and some were not. I mean, you brought it up. So I will say that I rarely do the in-game parlay within the same game.
1: Yeah.
2: But last night I decided to have some fun. So I took Cam Scadabo with a anytime touchdown.
1: Yeah.
2: I took Isaiah Lively with over 33 receiving yards.
1: Yeah. You're so glad I brought this up.
2: I took Dak Prescott with two touchdown passes. It was over 1.5 touchdown passes. He had two. Mm-hmm. And then I took the under 47.5.
1: Oh, no. And the final was 28-20. Oh, dude.
2: Half a point.
1: Yeah, look, I mean, I'm...
2: That would have been a really interesting payday.
1: I mean, Gator, good hustle.
2: Yeah.
1: But at the end of the day...
2: But that's what happens. It's
1: parlays,
2: a parlay. Yeah.
1: Parlays.
2: That's why I just wanted to have fun with it. I did okay over the weekend. Let's throw a little bone at the end of the week with football. Well, we got tonight's games too, but just wanted to have a little fun with the in-game parlay because I don't do them.
1: Yeah.
2: Did it last night, and
1: this
2: is why you don't do it.
1: I've said it, and it's my biggest warning to people is parlays are for suckers.
2: Yeah, parlays can help you out. They did on Saturday.
1: Yeah, well, I mean, I get that when you hit them, part of the it seems like people put together parlays and then tell how much money they'd win if this impossible sequence of things happen. And I'm like, yeah, that's cool. But anyway. Champ and Chump, we do it every Monday, and there's plenty to choose from. Wow, what a weekend, and quite an opener for the Lions. That is a worst fears realized victory. A lot of the things that people are concerned about with this team showed themselves on Sunday against New Orleans, but they got the win, which is what matters most. And Dan Campbell's postgame, he was really super adamant about, we can clean this up, we will fix it. And tighten it up, I think was his term he used over and over and over again. And we'll talk with Hutch today at 11:30 about that. A short week, so our schedule kind of gets thrown off here a little bit. Goff is usually going to be on Tuesdays, will be today at 11, and Hutch will be at 11:30. We're just fired up to be able to talk to those guys the day after a win and leading into what is a big showdown on Thursday, but a showdown in which if Tyler Shuck and the New Orleans Saints can do against the Lions defense in pretty much one half. It's scary what Josh Allen might be able to do, but Campbell said we can tighten it up. So we'll talk to Hutch about that.
2: Or they're going to have to tighten it up for sure.
1: Well, they don't have to. If they don't, they'll lose.
2: Well, right. I mean, that's the caveat. I mean, if you want to win, you have to. Yeah. And look, that's the thing that the silver lining that comes out of, it's not even a silver lining. It's just the more good can come out of a game where you look bad and still win. It's because it shows you've got to improve, and there's plenty of areas of improvement, and they know it. Look, they got fortunate yesterday with one of the calls in the game that helped the NFL helps to define the rules. We know they always use the Lions, but this time for good and not evil, and that was good, mm-hmm. which I'm sure we'll get into later. But, you know, I mean, overall thoughts on the game, it's a win, and it's not easy to win in the NFL. You'll take it. I certainly wish the offense looked better in the first half, that they were able to finish drives and sustain drives and put more points on the board. But in the end, 31-30, it's a win. Now, is it a win because New Orleans went for two? Yep. I don't care. It's still a win. And, you know, I'm sure the Lions would have done the same thing if they were in that situation. They would have gone for two as well at the end. So, It's 1-0 to start the season. You kind of go, whew, dodged a bullet there. But there were times, and this team looked great. And one of those times was on offense in particular, was in overtime. That's the offense we expect to see.

0: right? Big chunk plays, getting, you know, 10 yards at a crack with Gibbs running the ball and then throwing the ball effectively to St. Brown and Laporta. And then there's Jamison Williams for the biggest gain of the day for 22 yards, which does not seem like that was possible, that that would be the biggest gain. And yet it was after, you know, a game of the dropsies for him. But Goff doesn't run away from it. He goes right back to him at the end of the game when it matters most. So there's stuff that they can be proud of, and there's stuff that certainly they have to work on. But as you stated to start things off, it doesn't alleviate concerns about the secondary. I thought the offensive line was good, but the secondary not so much.
1: I didn't think the offensive line's pass protection was where it needed to be. But it's game one, and they suffered an injury in game one. I think the most fascinating thing that I would really like to do a deep dive into, and, you know, from a positive standpoint, is, and I don't think many Lions fans, you know, expected this to be as much of a nail biter as they were a big favorite. And that doesn't really matter. You just got to get the win in the NFL, right?
0: Mm-hmm.
1: So they are in overtime. New Orleans scores. They're going for two. They line up, and the Lions call timeout. And we'll ask Hutch about this when we talk to him. But they call that timeout. And the question becomes, what was said in that timeout? Because honestly, that two-point conversion might have been like one of their best defended pass plays, pass defenses of the day. There was nothing there for Tyler Shough. Now, did they, New Orleans came out in a slightly different formation, but I really, really am fascinated with what was discussed before the two-point play. Because that play, there were no options. There was no one to go to. The Lions did a great job defending that play, which ultimately decided the game. And look, there's a million things we're going to talk about with this game and this weekend and, you know, what they got to do moving forward. But I love the intricacies of coaching and decisions and sniffing something out. There was a brief moment early in that play where Olave was open in the right flat, but DJ Reed closed quickly. And if they got it to Olave, he would have had to make Reed miss to score. But Shough decided not to go there and look for another option, and there was no other option. I'm fascinated. Now, maybe they just got lucky. I don't know. But did Kelvin Shepherd, did Dan Campbell, did anybody on the defensive staff, did they see something in New Orleans' original formation that made them say, okay, here's what we're looking for, because they defended it great.
0: Yeah, it gets tougher to throw the ball the closer you get to that end zone, yep. Right? Because those gaps aren't as big, and the lanes are tighter, and that maybe that just was benefit to the Lions there. But it doesn't matter. 1-0. The defense rose to the occasion on that final play when they needed to. Barnes cut things off as well from a standpoint of trying to throw to a tight end earlier on that same two-point conversion. He was where he needed to be. I mean, the defense they stood up when they had to on that play. It was nerve-wracking in the second half to see the lead just dissipate.
1: Yep.
0: And that's frustrating as hell, and I'm sure the guys are frustrated with that too. But in the end, they can breathe a little easier now and throw it in the rearview mirror. It's a win. That's the good news, and now you get ready for Buffalo.
1: Yeah, I mean, it's 7-0 at the half, and I'm like, okay. And the defense has held Tyler Shough in this offense to no points. Not sure that that's a victory lap. Then they get the two turnovers to start the second half, and it's 21-0. And I'm like, is the defense, what do we got here? Still football to be played. And then they finish the game, the Saints, touchdown, touchdown, field goal, touchdown, touchdown. And in what was long sustained drive. Champ and Chump, we'll get to your Champ and Chump nominations coming up here shortly. 248-539-9797. Overall thoughts on the game? I know fans have concerns, but also a degree of excitement that football's back and no rest for the weary. They got Tuesday and Wednesday, and then off to Buffalo to get ready for the Bills. So we'll talk with, as mentioned, Jared Goff at 11 and Aiden Hutchinson at 11:30. It's Carson Anderson. Get your Champ and Chump votes in and your observations overall. It is 97.1. 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
3: Yeah, I mean, I think, man, they turned into that kind of game. You got it all the way to overtime. You had the last possession. You score. It's time to do it. You know, I mean, there's, at that point, yeah, maybe they could answer back. You know, we could answer back. There's 2 minutes left. The point is, it's like, I just know if I'm him, I'm doing that. Man, you're going for two. You battled. You slugged it out for that long, over 60 minutes. It's time. Because you get that, you know, and now it breathes a little life into your group there.
4: There you go. Dan Campbell about the two-point conversion at the end. Last clutch, what was said in the timeout. If there might be no stories. There might be nothing. But I'm always fascinated when you use that timeout, you get to that situation, and you come out and you play it perfectly. They played it perfectly. And on a defense that was not having a great second half in overtime, to say the least.
5: Yeah, Campbell was all the way down by the official as waiting to make that call out, the timeout call. So
4: yep,
5: it was predetermined they were going to do that, as they should have. I mean, sure. I think every coach in the league is going to do the same thing that he did there.
4: Alan McComb, you're on 97.1. Hello, Alan.
6: Good morning, guys. Thanks for taking my call. Sure. The general impression I get coming out of it, it didn't feel like a win. It felt like a reprieve. You know, you got out of it. You've got another week to prove yourself. So it wasn't a loss, but I won't go farther than that. And you know, to be honest with you, at the end of it, I felt like, well, as the second half went on, but at the end, I felt like the 49ers NFC title game and the outcome I would have wanted, that they somehow eked out a win. So it's a reprieve in my book.
4: What is the comparison between the 49ers NFC title game?
6: Well, they were up, and then what happened was, you know, the Saints come charging back.
4: Okay.
6: And similar to the 49ers, okay, but the opposite ending, a good conclusion. They were able to pull out a win. So that's the only silver lining in my book. It's a reprieve.
4: I got to tell you this, Alan. There's two things. You can feel however you want. Of course, fans can feel however they want. I would say it speaks to how much the standard has changed for the Lions that they win a football game like this, and you're not even that happy. You call it a reprieve. That's where the bar is now for a team that has great aspirations. And you know, they're not the only team that have problems defensively. And so there's a lot of work to be done. Campbell said, you know, they know how to do it. And we'll find out over the course of the next couple of weeks. But, Alan, you're using the term reprieve is interesting to me just because it speaks to what people are expecting now. And that's fine. It's totally fine. 248-539-9797. Kyle in Rochester, Minnesota says, my champ is Jahmyr Gibbs. Looked great in his increased role. Chump, those silky, smooth butter sticks Jamison Williams calls fingers.
5: Oh, boy. That was not the debut you wanted to see for the season for J-Mo after all the hype he got in the preseason and the deserved hype that he got during the preseason. And then Goff throws that majestic pass on a line, perfect, deep downfield, which would have been like a 50-yard gain at the very least, and unfortunately goes through his fingers, and so the next couple of passes, let alone the little end-around pitch thing that he didn't
4: that have. He dropped. These are catchable passes. Yeah,
5: there were four that were catchable.
4: Catchable passes to Jamison Williams that he did not, and it's... I'm trying to think back to how many drops did he end up with last year?
5: I don't know, but it's one of these things that you can hope that it's just in the rear view, that was, you know, crazy blip on the radar screen, but it's, you know, it's heightened. Everybody's aware of it again, and you don't want to see this thing creep up and be a problem again, because it was yesterday for sure.
0: It's highly

0: unlikely like Jameson Williams is ever going to be an elite hands guy. He's just not. He's not ASB. He's not, you know, Justin Jefferson. He's a take the top off the field guy. So when those deep plays, like those are the ones you got to catch, man, because that's why you're here, you know, yeah. to pose a deep threat, get the safeties back. You know, every time he's running a deep route, you know, DBs are backpedaling. They don't want to get beat behind. And then when you get behind the defense, you got to catch those balls, man. And to me, I still like Jameson Williams a lot. I think he's a really good receiver, but he kind of reminds me of DeSean Jackson. You remember, like, it's just like, get down there, big plays. You know, he's not going to get those tough catches. You count on ASB for those type of things.
1: What's interesting is I remember last year, it felt like Amon-Ra dropped the ball more. Remember all the talk about his hand and was his hand? And Amon-Ra had a great game yesterday. And the touchdown in overtime, contested catch, really, really tough catch. Hit as the ball gets there. That's a big-time concentration catch. I just found this stat. And drops, I've noticed this about drop passes. Different websites have different numbers. Right. Pro Football Reference, which is pretty good, last year measured Jameson Williams with 12 drop passes, the most in the NFL. His drop percentage, you know, based on how many passes were thrown his direction, was 11.8%. So basically one out of every 10. But that was fifth worst in the NFL. It was a rough debut, man.
2: It could honestly,
1: if he catches, like, even the deep ball, it was 21-7 on that deep ball. If he catches that, it might set him up for a score.
2: Was it 21-7, the deep
1: ball? I have here, yeah, that it was, they'd scored their first two possessions in the second half, and it was a 3rd and 4. Nope, that was a different drop.
2: No,
1: third and four goes through his hands.
2: The first half.
1: Where was that one?
2: The deep one was...
1: Was it before or after? Oh, yeah, it was before he fumbled. Okay, so one possession, he drops it on their third possession of the game. Would have put him up at least in field goal range. They were up 7-0. Then he comes back and fumbles the reverse on the next possession, which gets him behind the sticks. They eventually punt. Then he has one go through his hands on 3rd and 4 when it was 21-7. And then the catchable ball on the last possession. I mean, J-Mo, I expect to be better. I think he probably expects to be better because that wasn't good.
2: Exactly. And we'll talk to Jared about it. But, I mean, it didn't discourage Jared Goff from throwing the ball to Jameson Williams.
1: I'm not surprised by that. Yeah, no, I mean, the overtime, the down and out pattern was big. Let's go to David in Brighton. You're next. Hello, David.
3: Hi, how's it going?
1: What's up?
3: Okay, I'm calling for Kim Chump.
1: Yep.
3: Ben Johnson, I believe, is the champ with 59 points. I don't want to say it, but 59 points is a lot of points.
1: Yeah.
2: So it's 59.
3: Yeah, that's a lot. 59 points is a lot of points. But anyways, Chump, I'm going to go with Detroit Lions defense in the fourth quarter. Like, what happened?
2: They gave up 10 points in the fourth quarter, the Lions did. They just, I don't know if Shuck got comfortable. They were able to pick up any blitz package the Lions are throwing at them or what. But Chris Olave destroyed the Lions. And then it became... Vele and Juwan Johnson also had games.
1: It was take a pick. I mean, Lance had a couple of big catches. He was the one on that 4th and 12 they converted.
2: But it was Olave anytime they didn't want to throw to him, it seemed like he was open. Yep. And open by a lot. And then he also made some pretty spectacular plays, but it can be frustrating for sure.
1: One thing that didn't necessarily surprise us was that the secondary might have some issues and that the D-line was going to have to help the secondary out. When the defensive front pressured, right, it looked way better than when they didn't. Way better than when they didn't. And some of those pressures as the game went on, we'd have to ask, and we will ask Hutch, what changed as the game went on. 248-539-9797. Steve writes in, Champ Tigers Youth Corps, Chump the Red Wings to show that each day that goes by continues to be much more of a cluster blank. No thanks to Head of the Snake, he writes. Champ Jameer Gibbs, Chump Oregon Football. What the hell was that? That's from Mark and Graham Rapids. I mean, Oklahoma State lost to Tulsa to open up the season, then comes back and beats Oregon.
2: That's a real story right now of how poorly they're playing to start the season.
1: Mm-hmm.
2: I mean, that's not good. Dante Moore was terrible in this game. Less than 50% passing in the game.

0: Yeah.
1: Wow.
0: Yeah, I mean, look, you see the week one game, which was a touchdown victory over Boise, and my first thought was, okay, so Boise might be really good. And then they come back Oregon and loses the next week, and it makes you wonder, my champ is CJ Carr, looking like a real Heisman candidate. My chump is ESPN for on-field interview expectations. That's from Chris and Davison. I don't know what to make of that. Like, if people missed it, there was two walkaways in the Texas-Ohio State game where the interviews didn't get done. And coaches, I guess, ran out of time. Yeah, they were waiting. And having been a person who conducted on-field interviews in my time as a sideline reporter, I've seen fans basically blister them saying, nobody says anything anyway. And I'm like, okay, do you not want us to do them? And I don't know. Do people want to hear from coaches at halftime and right after games?
2: I think people do when there's something could be spicy. And sometimes coaches deliver with something spicy. Mm-hmm. We've seen it happen. And that always ends up going, oh, that was, hey. You know, but when you're up by 31-0 at the half and you're talking to the coach that's going into halftime with a lead, there's not going to be a whole lot that's going to be said. You know, and they already have that set up ahead of time with, hey, we're going to talk with the home team coach at halftime, and afterwards we'll see if we can get start the second half the other coach. But it's, I think by and large, there's not a whole lot to be gleaned there. I mean, it's just coach doesn't want to do the interview. Coach wants to get in the locker room, talk to his players.
3: Isn't it like with the TV contracts as well? Like, you know, they pay a lot of money for these games, and they get certain access that no one else gets. And whether, I don't think much comes out of them either, guys, but they do get the first dibs. Like after a game, they're the first ones to get the quote or whatever, you know, the reaction. And same thing with halftime, of course, but I think that's just part of it. And if something comes out of it, cool. If not, hey, we still have access to, you know, which no one else has.
0: 248-539-9797. We have our Champ and Chump nominations today at 10:35. 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
5: Absolutely had to have it. The throw was to Bryce Lance.
6: That's the end of the ball game.
5: They went back corner to Lance that time. The Lions had the coverage. Throw was a little bit high as well. And the Lions come out of here with a win.
7: Like Dan Miller getting in the face of a New Orleans fan or something like that. That's a ball game! Love it.
8: Yeah, I'm sure. They let fans in the booth.
7: I went
8: Take
7: in the
8: Saints guy.
7: I went to the booth yesterday just before the kickoff and said hi to the guys and wish them luck on the call. And it's funny. Like, walking in there, I think we all had same feeling. We feel pretty good about this football team, you know? Mm-hmm. Shake hands with Lomas, shake hands with Dan Miller, walk out of there. And then the game unfolds in the first half. You're like, where are the points? Where's the offense? What's going on? What am I seeing here? And then second half starts. Here we go. This is what I'm used to. Couple touchdowns. Yep. And then New Orleans starts to score. No.
9: Right.
7: It was a bit of a roller coaster in yesterday's game. And I hope that's not the case for the whole season.
8: 248-539-9797. Kang, you said last week, late in the week, week one is what, Kang?
10: It's like the biggest lie in sports.
8: Yeah.
10: And everyone's going to overreact and everyone needs to calm down. I think it's a good thing. Listen, you don't want the wins to be like that. That's, you know, where you wait until the final play of the game and things have been, they're up and then they were down and then you don't know what's going to happen, but you got the win and you don't apologize for wins no matter how, because they're all really tough. Every Sunday's tough. And that's why I thought the Saints would be tough, especially week one, because you just don't know anything about anything. You don't. And so I just want to remind you too, I'd rather be 1-0 than 0-1. Do you know last year the Seattle Seahawks and the New England Patriots started the season both 0-1. The two Super Bowl participants, okay? Right. Did they overreact and just pack it in and end the season? No, they had to get better. They had to work on things. They had to clean things up. Just like the Lions do, even though they're 1-0, they got to clean things up.
8: I want your take on the one call that called in already and said, I think this is a reprieve.
10: Yeah, that's ridiculous, honestly. he can feel how he feels. I wouldn't feel that way, and I wouldn't advise you to feel that way. But, yeah, man, the Saints also, I think the Saints are better than people realize. I picked them to win the division. It took a while for them to get going, obviously, but when they did get going, they came back and tied up the game, and it was ridiculous, right? But there's a lot of things to work on. We don't know about the team yet necessarily, but they're 1-0, and they got a short week, so they don't even have time to think about it, really. They got to move on to the Bills.
8: 248-539-9797. Time for our Champ and Chump nominations, brought to you by Sarah Chevrolet, Sterling Heights. Gator, my champ of the weekend is Jahmyr Gibbs. Total workhorse, 5.4 yards per carry, 156 yards rushing, and 5 more catches. Jahmyr Gibbs, my champ of the weekend.
7: Doug, I went with U of M punter Cam Brown. 6 of his 7 punts went inside the 20. He had a couple of daggers inside the 2. This was a tight game where field position was a difference maker. He was a huge difference maker. Reminded me a little bit of the Ohio State punter years ago who just kept doing that to Michigan State. Dagger after dagger after. He had like 5 kicks inside the 5-yard line. It was insane.
8: My jump on the weekend is the Browns. That was ugly. Watson situation is bad. Threw a pick, fumbled the ball as well. Detroit, we have our challenges here with this football team in Detroit. But that Cleveland situation.

0: situation looks ugly.
1: That does not look good. Curious what's going to happen week two for the Browns. Mm-hmm. The saga continues. It's a soap opera. It's great. My chump is Ryan Day, coach of Ohio State. Man, you have a lead of 20 points on the road in Austin, Texas, and you can't hang on to it. And when you're the number one team in the country, it's expected that you hang on to a 20-point lead. I think this is the largest lead that a number one team has lost in a game. So that was not good for the Ohio State Buckeyes.
0: Do you know how chesty the Big Ten would be today if Michigan beat Oklahoma and Ohio State beat Texas? Do you know how the narrative would just be, oh, there's the Big Ten again?
1: I was feeling pretty chesty on Saturday night when that thing was going on. I'm like, wow, Ohio State's really putting it on them. This is great. And then the fourth quarter happens. Like, what just happened?
0: 248-539-9797. Get your championship votes in as we get back to your phone call. Scott's in Redford, and he's on 97.1. Hello, Scott.
2: Hey, how you guys doing today?
0: Good.
2: All right. My champ is the Lions' offense in overtime. Everybody showed up, even J-Mo, who, like you guys were mentioning a little earlier, came through that big catch to get us down near the goal line. And my chump is all these people acting like the sky is falling. I mean, yeah, are there things you need to clean up? Sure, but it's week one in the NFL. Take the win, you watch film, you improve. The sky is not falling.
0: Well,
2: think people are going crazy.
0: There might be some of that going on, and you know it's Dan Campbell was all over it in the postgame. Oh yeah, we got a lot of stuff tightened up, and we will. Like, he is adamant that they will, and we'll find out. Look, the challenge doesn't get any easier going on the road to Josh Allen and the Bills, but. You know, getting the win is what's most important. It does feel as though there is a degree of panic through Detroit. There were things that people were concerned about, and those concerns seem justifiable after 1 week. What's really strange to me, what I did not expect, was J-Mo to fight the football so much. You know, sure, you're going to drop a pass here and there, and last year, according to Pro Football Reference, he had the most drops in the NFL. But I didn't expect 4 and a fumble in game one.
1: I mean, think of what a different game it is. If just the first one, the first deep one, when they're up 7-0, I think it was up 7-0, and he drops that first one, you're like, oh.
0: Yep.
1: How different does that look? I mean, it's an absolutely perfect pass. It validates everything we've heard, and whether that would have been a touchdown or not, I don't know, because there was decent coverage on it, but nonetheless, it would have been a massive play for the offense.
0: Okay, before I forget, we have Jared Goff today at 11 a.m. and we have Aiden Hutchinson at 11:30. It's short week. Schedules get jumbled, and this is what we're going to get, and it's fine. But we do like the fan questions. If you have a fan, if you have a question you would like asked of Jared Goff or Aiden Hutchinson, last week our question for Goff was fantastic from the fan. So if you want to get a good question in, football related or not, send it over, and Kang will sift through them. And if we find one that we think will work well, we will ask that question of Jared Goff or Aiden Hutchinson. Be sure you sign your text so we can give credit where credit is due. But we last week's question we loved, and for people who missed it, it was of Jared Goff. Which teammate would you trust to babysit your 1-year-old daughter, and who would you not trust? So we will, and his answer was great, but Penei and Derek Barnes he would trust, and Jameer, yep, he wouldn't.
1: After watching yesterday, I would trust Derek Barnes.
0: Oh, Derek Barnes was awesome. Oh, with the Spider-Man thing? Oh, dude, with his kid.
1: For the game thing?
0: Yeah,
1: that's awesome.
0: Dressed like Spider-Man in a full Spider-Man suit, and his kid, same thing, showed up that way. Anyway, get your questions over for Jared Goff or Aiden Hutchinson, and we'll try and find one or two that we can ask the guys. So 248-539-9797, sign your text. Let's go to Maurice in Detroit. You're next on 97.1. Hello, Maurice.
3: Hey, how you doing, guys? Love the show.
0: Thank you.
3: Love the Lions game that I saw. It was really great game, very intense. I was just wanted to ask you guys, do you think maybe because of, like, the entertainment that we're watching, because of sports betting, the Lions kind of turned it down? You know, like how you do a parlay, you take the Saints +3, and then all of a sudden, if you did do that, you win. My question is, do you think sports gambling has any part of what happened in the game yesterday?
1: Do I think that the players react to

0: to sports gambling?
1: Yes.
0: No.
1: Do you think that has anything to do with how, you know, they let them catch up? I don't know. I guess the Lions just kind of got a little
0: Maurice,
1: comfortable.
0: I'm asking, do you feel that way?
1: I'm going to have to say maybe yes, because I'm trying to understand the sports betting thing. Like, what are we doing with the sports betting, you know, the point shaving and
0: Are you betting,
2: Maurice?
0: Are you gambling, Maurice?
1: Yes, I am.
0: Okay, so if you feel that way, then why bet?
1: Well, you know, I bet on the Saints +3, so I won. But I'm just saying, do we feel like maybe Vegas has something to do with how these games are going? Do you believe that any games are kind of fixed or rigged, is what I'm asking you?
3: No.
1: No? Okay. Well, I agree then.
3: Well, let me just put it to you like this, Maurice. This is probably not one of the questions we'll ask Goff and Hutch.
0: I know. I suspect it is. However, I will say
3: this. Is it going to happen at some point? Sure. Do I think it had anything to do that Vegas and the spread had anything to do with what we saw on the field yesterday? I do not.
0: Look, there are moments, I'm sure, where fan bases feel that way, without question. If you're the Green Bay Packers, you're probably feeling that, and a Packer fan, you're probably feeling that way today after watching what happened to them last night.
3: Probably feeling like what way?
0: That things were fixed against the Packers for a while. I was watching on Red Zone. Kang, I don't know if you were watching this either on Red Zone when the Packers were being featured against the Vikings. And there were like four or five plays –

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10: Doug Karsh, Scott Anderson, 97.1. Open lines, 248-539-9797. Mondays mean Champ and Chump, so get your calls in for Champ and Chump of the weekend. Of course, plenty to choose from. For the world of football and otherwise, go for it. We'll take them. But we tally them up and post on our website on Tuesday who the people select as champ and chump of the weekend. Lions get a win, 1-0. But Gator Buffalo looms. Josh Allen looms. And after what Tyler Shuck did to the Lions defense in the second half of that game in overtime, now they get Josh Allen. Concerning.
11: Yay! This is just what every Lion fan wants to see. Josh Allen coming. Yeah. All right. He had himself quite a game. Over 300 yards passing, a couple touchdowns in the air, a couple touchdowns on the ground. It's just what he does. I mean, he is, every year they have the MVP, right? And we go through it. Is it Lamar Jackson? Josh Allen, you can make the case every single season because he is so dynamic with what he does. And he's so important. Every quarterback's important, but it feels like Josh Allen's a little bit more important to Buffalo's success than maybe any other quarterback in the league, including Lamar. It's extraordinary how valuable he is to them.
10: I love what Dan Campbell said, though, immediately after the New Orleans games. Committed and was very straight up. Oh, we'll tighten it up. And sounded as though now that we've seen it, we'll know what to do to tighten it up. It didn't help feed confidence in fans that the pass defense got shredded as that game went on. It didn't help. That was people's biggest concern. But between Dan Campbell, Calvin Shepard, they got a job to do. They say they know what they need to do, and we'll find out Thursday night.
11: Well, if you remember last year early in the season, I think it was week three, Lions were at Baltimore taking on the Ravens and Lamar Jackson. And we had these same conversations. When you got a quarterback that's a dual threat quarterback, make plays with their feet and a big part of their own running game. And we all kind of pucker up as Lions fans. Here we go. And they handled it, right?
10: Yep.
11: Jack Campbell made that great play to stuff him by the goal line, got the fumble, the whole bit. They have it in them to make those plays. Now, the secondary is going to be tested because it's a different secondary going in this week than it was last year at that time because of the safeties and the situation we have there. But they do have game plans that they can implement to try to limit the dual threat quarterback. Now, they also saw, we've seen Josh Allen before as well against the Lions, and he has been awfully good. We know what it is, right? It's an uphill battle. There's a reason the Lions are underdogs in this game, but Aiden Hutchinson is better now. Ali McNeil is better now. I feel like that front seven is so good, and they're so good against the run, in particular with Jack Campbell there, that maybe that can limit what he can do from the running game. Passing game is a whole different animal, and they're going to have to get a very disciplined.

0: disciplined pass rush, because if you miss him and he steps up into that pocket and then sees Greenfield in front of him, it's trouble.
1: Bring it on, though, right? Yeah. These are the games you love, and these are two teams that could be playing in the last game of the season as well. 248-539-9797. Let's go to Bill. You're next on 97.1. Hello, Bill.
2: Hello, guys. How you doing?
0: All right.
3: Excellent.
2: Well, my champ and chump, little unconventional. I want to champ Tyler Shuck just because he looked horrible. Those three turnovers were really bad. And I don't know if he did some kind of New Orleans voodoo on the sideline to transform himself into Drew Brees.
1: That's what it was.
2: Yeah, something like that. But, I mean, no, just, you know, seriously, the mental fortitude it took for him to come back and play like that, I was really impressed by him, to tell you that, I have to say. And then I have to give the chump to Calvin Shepard, because as good as the Lions looked for most of the game, I don't know how it could just – I know it was an up-tempo. They did the up-tempo thing, but – you know, that's a standard type of offense, you know, that anybody in the NFL can, everyone's got an off-tempo offense. And just for them to completely fall apart, or, I mean, everyone was worried about the secondary, but I don't know how it went so south so fast. It was like kind of startling.
0: Well, I think there were a few, I would say maybe three catches that New Orleans receivers made in that second half and in overtime that you're like, I can't believe you just made that catch. That's a ridiculous catch.
2: Right.
0: But that being said, they turned it on in the second half for sure. But Calvin Shepard's defense also registered 5 sacks and they created the 3 turnovers. That's the good of it. The bad of it is that New Orleans kept having chances and they took advantage of those chances. But that quarterback dropped back, 61 times?
1: Mm-hmm.
0: 61 times dropping back to throw the ball. Went to the ground on 5 of them where he didn't get the pass off in sacks. So 56 attempts. That's a mess load of attempts. And the Lions were able to survive that storm.
2: Impressive. They did good against the run. I mean, they did very well against the run. The one last quick point I'd like to make, and I just tuned in, so that I know that as soon as I was seeing, you know, Gibbs took some shots yesterday. And I think we should all be a little worried about his workload. It doesn't seem sustainable for him to get 35 touches a game.
0: Well, do you think that's going to happen every game, or do you think that was just the flow of the game and they needed him every bit as much as they used him?
2: Well, I think that it could happen every game because he's so good.
0: Fair enough.
2: He's so good.
1: Yeah. Did you hear Dan Campbell's response to that question when it came up in the post game?
2: No, I did not.
1: He basically said, look, we like winning and we're going to do whatever it takes to win. Is it a concern? I mean, it feels like if you feed the football to Jahmyr Gibbs that much, you're playing with fire a little bit. You want to have two running backs that you can count on. And, you know, Vaki got an opportunity in there as well. But, how much can he take?
4: You don't want to do this forever, obviously, but if there ever was a time to have Jahmyr Gibbs be your bell cow, it's right now. He's young. He's a lot stronger than people give him credit for. He doesn't even get tired. His own teammates say in the huddle, he's not even breathing heavy on like long runs. So now is the time to do it. Like long term, we're talking 2-3 years from now. I'm not sure. You know, of course, they probably don't want to do that, but I think he's going to be fine. And it was just the first game of the year.
0: Yeah, Campbell said that he's in the best shape of his career, the best shape he's ever seen him in, and that he's built for it and he can handle it. But they don't want to do that. I mean, this was because the way the game was unfolding. It started to get tight, and they had to use him. And look, 156 yards on the ground and a couple of touchdowns lets you know that that's why they use him. But fans can't have it both ways. You can't clamor for, hey, give him the ball more, and then they give him the ball more and say, hey, give him the ball less. I mean, he's not going to get 35 touches a game every game this year. But when you start off against the Saints and fans have the high expectations and you see the 7-point spread and you're thinking, well, this should be a cakewalk, and it's not, then you got to lean on the guy and then you get nervous about it. I mean, I don't know what to tell you. It's a long season, and this is not going to be the norm where he gets the ball 35 times in the game.
1: Kyle in Ann Arbor writes in, my champ is Michigan football for pulling off a huge unexpected win. My chump is Ohio State.

0: for fumbling a big lead and losing to Texas. Rick in Ferndale, champ Kyle Whittingham for getting his team ready for Oklahoma after last week's performance. Chump Ohio State for blowing a 20-point lead in the fourth quarter.
1: Hmm. Michigan fans voting for Michigan and Ohio State getting a lot of chump votes. Who knew?
0: As you chumped them.
1: I did. I champed the Michigan punter.
0: All right. Champ Derrick Henry for giving me 35 fantasy points. Chump Matt LaFleur, worst head coach in football, should have been fired years ago. Jacob, the Packers fan.
1: Not a good game for the Packers. Yes.
0: No. No.
1: Jordan Love looked terrible. Under duress a lot, but did not look good at all.
0: Why are they ignoring Tesla? It feels like they are so insistent on proving our stars were worth the new pay that they're ignoring all of the weapons we have at our disposal. It's from Bob at Jackson. Bob, I ask you, who needs the ball less? Like, who should Tesla take touches away from? I mean, if you really lined up your level of danger, like they present a defense.
1: Danger.
0: Well, whatever. Tesla's down the list. Yeah, use him if he's open, but there are other priorities offensively. We'll speak with Jared Goff next. Carson Anderson, 97.1.
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1: We just kind of knew from the beginning that we were family.
2: 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I mean, he's not only my parent, like he's like my best friend.
1: At the end of the day, it's all been worth it. 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
4: All right, Carson Anderson here on 97.1. The Lions get the win in overtime over the Saints. It's time to talk to the quarterback.
5: It's time to go inside the huddle with Lions quarterback Jared Goff. 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Ready, set, Ford.
4: Jared, as always, thanks for being with us, especially on a short week. And congratulations on the win in the opener. And now that you've had a chance to digest it and see the film, what's your overall evaluation?
6: Yeah, man, it's good to get a W. I think anytime in week one, you're playing a good team, you come out with a W, it feels really good. And I think kind of exactly how I thought after the game. We left a lot out there, a ton out there. Certainly offensively, that could have really broken the game open. I thought when we were up 21-0 and didn't capitalize on that short field possession there, that kind of, you know, changed the momentum in the game. If we're able to score there, I think it really does bust wide open. But, you know, we got the W and we're happy with it.
7: As a quarterback, when you see that you've left a lot out there, is I know it's not necessarily a bad thing because it gives you a reason to focus on other things, but can it be too much of a thing to look at when you have that much to, I mean, if the way you describe it, it sounds like there's a lot to look at.
6: I'm unsure what you're saying, but there's a few plays we'd like back. I think that's kind of typical with any game, but certainly in week one, I think, you know, you're working out some kinks. They're working out some kinks. I think the whole league is to some extent. And we were able to score enough points to win, and defense made one more play than they did. And that's all that matters.
4: What was the feeling going into overtime? What were you guys talking about trying to do? Because every possession is so critical. It's almost like you have to score. So what did you guys talk about before you took the field in overtime?
6: Nothing special. No, we didn't do anything different. Just walked out there. Walked down the field and got ourselves a touchdown. We really didn't change a thing, and we know we're a good team. We know we got good players. Just have to execute.
7: Can you talk about the vibe of what it was like walking through the tunnel? Your name gets announced. You're the last player to come out there for the offense. It's Jared Goff, and the crowd erupts. What's that like to start a season and just for you yesterday? Can you talk about that?
6: Yeah, man, it's fun. It really is. I feel the passion and the energy from our fans, and really am so grateful every time I get to run out of that tunnel and hear that response. And it really is fun. It really is a pinch me moment every time. And I enjoy playing for these guys. And I think they were a big factor in yesterday's win and helped us.
4: What was your favorite play from the game? What did you like the most that Jared Goff did?
6: Oh, man. Good question. At the end, the deep out to J-Mo. I think that was probably a gain of 20 or so, and guys right there inside the five. And, you know, trying to find, you know, our footing there on that drive, and we're able to, you know, waiting for a second long, we got that call and made a big play and ended up in six.
7: What were the conversations like during the course of the game between you and Jameis? And obviously he had didn't catch all the passes that were thrown to him. You said afterwards you could have thrown some better passes to him. You guys both have a very good rapport. You trust in each other. But what were the conversations like as the game was going on?
6: There really wasn't anything abnormal. Or any conversations that were abnormal. I mean, it was status quo, and I trust him. He trusts me. I got to put it where he can catch it, and he's got to make the catches he knows he can, and I think that's as simple as it is.
4: A couple plays in the game from you I wanted to discuss. One was the play where you had a couple of pump fakes. You moved around in the pocket and eventually found Laporta for a gain of 19 yards. Take us through that play. Were the pump fakes, were you really thinking of throwing it, or was that just trying to create more time? Tell us about that play from your perspective.

0: Yeah, just, you know, I had to scramble a little bit there and move around in the pocket. And, you know, I've been known to do that. So I've been really trying to, you know, continue that. And, yeah, it felt good.
1: The other play was a run to Jameer to the right. He reversed his field and came back towards you. And it looked for a second like you were getting ready to throw a block on a defensive lineman. How seriously were you considering that? And do you wish Jameer would have kept coming so you could have thrown that block?
0: Yeah, if he would have kept coming, I would have gotten away there. And again, another thing I'm really known to do is really block these defensive linemen. And yeah, if he would have came my way, I would have certainly, you know, done my best to get in the way of whoever's trying to get him.
1: How much time do you actually practice blocking, Jared?
0: Zero time practicing blocking. I get my only reps live in games.
2: Do you ever feel the urge just to go up and hit the sled or hit one of the blocking dummies, or the tackling dummies, just to, you know, show that you can do it?
0: No, zero urge.
2: Have you ever seen a fumble / incomplete pass go that far in the opposite direction of where it was intended?
0: The one you saying that was incomplete?
1: Yeah.
2: Yes, I said fumble / incomplete pass. You interpret it however you like.
0: It was a fumble? I thought it was incomplete.
2: No, incomplete.
0: It was incomplete, wasn't it?
1: It was incomplete.
2: 100%. Yeah.
1: Did you know that rule?
0: Okay, like, call it what it is then. Call it what it is. Incomplete pass. That was a great call.
1: Did you know that rule? Were you surprised that they overturned it, or were you like, yeah, exactly?
0: No, I knew that rule. I knew right when it came out of my hand, I knew that was going to be incomplete pass. We were going to be back on the field punting. I knew there was no problem.
2: Were you surprised at how far it went?
0: Backwards?
2: Yes.
0: yeah, maybe. I mean, yeah, I got hit pretty hard, but yeah, I don't know. That was a good play by them.
1: Is that one of the worst parts about playing quarterback is occasionally you're going to have to take a blindside hit?
0: Is that one of the worst parts? Yeah, I guess so. I think it's so rare. We had a little bit of miscommunication in the backfield there, but Kanae is so dang good, and Decker was so good for so long that it was so rare for me to get hit from behind. But yeah, you know, it happens, and you just got to deal with it.
1: Jameer Gibbs, one of the calls we're getting today from fans is concerned that he can't have that workload is going to be a lot over 17 games. As a player, tell us, you know, what you think of that concern. Is he going to be fine, or is it something that you guys would like to alleviate some pressure on Jameer?
0: I heard that question last night too. I don't really know. I mean, the guy's as good of a player as there is in this league. We gave him what? How many touches? 30 or so?
2: 34.
0: It's like, yeah, we're going to try to give him the ball as much as possible. How about that?
1: Okay.
0: I think that's the best answer. If his body holds up like it should, great. If he ends up needing a week or two off at some point, like a lot of guys do throughout the season, we'll deal with that when it comes. But he's one of the best players in the league, and we're going to try to get him the ball as much as we can.
2: Is there a better security blanket to have than Amon-Ra St. Brown? I mean, you guys just click when you need it most.
0: Yeah, man, he was good yesterday. He really was. And he has been, right? He's a premier player at that position. But yeah, it's nice to have him as a steady guy who, you know, when in a pinch or we're stumbling a little bit offensively, can just find him and he can make things happen. He's an igniter. He's a spark, and he played well yesterday.
1: You've told us in the past there are examples of on the field where you guys have to be on the same page. And was there an example like that in this game where the two of you saw defense the same way and your experience in playing with them and all the reps paid off? Is there a play that would fit that category this week?
0: Yeah, I think we had a third down. He ran a little 5-yard, a little in cut. And he had to kind of tempo himself in there, and I had to kind of throw it on his back hip a little bit to keep him from getting hit. But he also knew, like, I'm trying to slow you down so you can catch it and get upfield and get the first down. It's exactly what happened. So, yeah, little nuanced things like that. We've thrown it to each other a million times at this point, and I understand his body language, and he knows when I put it somewhere what I'm trying to encourage him to do, I guess.
1: Interesting. Dan Campbell, after the game, said to the media, there's a whole bunch of stuff that needs to get tightened up. What would you put at the top of that list for the offense?
0: Oh, good question. Consistency, man. Consistency. Like, we had a lot of really good plays. We did. We had a lot of really good moments. We drove the ball really well at times and then just would stall. And for whatever reason, it was negative plays. It was negative runs. It was you know, missed throws by me. You know, it's just consistency. If we're able to, and that's the whole league. I'm not saying that's not like a novel concept, but if we're able to be

0: a little bit more consistent and eliminate some of those negative plays, man, we'll be just fine. I mean, we scored 31 points.
1: You have a short week this week against Buffalo. So does Buffalo. They have a short week this week against you guys. But you kind of strike me as someone who really likes challenges and ways to prove yourself. Have you always been that way, or am I way off base?
0: Yeah, I think so. I don't know. Yeah, this is a fun challenge. I think Thursday Night Football, you get to go on national TV and play in, you know, their home stadium opener. How fun that's going to be there. I know it's going to be rocking and loud, and they've got a great team, and it will be a great challenge for us. It'll be a good test for us on the road with all the elements. It'll be great.
2: Well, Jared, with the success of the fan question last week, we sought more fan questions today. And Kang, you got one for Jared?
3: Yeah, they're a little light this week.
0: This is my favorite segment now, by the way. This is my favorite. Well,
3: no pressure, I guess. Huh? Anyways, pressure on the fans, not me. So this one's from Phil in Flint, Jared.
2: Phil.
3: He said that he saw Derek Barnes dress up as Spider-Man with his son and enter the stadium yesterday, and he thought it was great, okay? He wants to know if your daughter has a favorite superhero or princess, and if she wanted you to dress up as that as well to enter the stadium, would you consider it?
0: Of course. Yeah, one day. She can't quite, you know, pick her favorites yet. She's a little younger than Derek's little boy. But, yeah, it was cool to see that. I think that was really a special moment for them. And I'm sure Derek wanted to do that and kind of, you know, have that photo forever. But, yeah, one day Romeo will be into Moana or Frozen, and I'll have to, you know, dress up as the main male character in that and show her, have some fun with her.
2: That's awesome. It was funny because as soon as we saw Derek Barnes, we thought that was one of his answers of who he'd had watch his kid last week. So Derek Barnes,
0: right.
2: Great dad.
0: Right. Hey, yeah, he's a great dad. He's a great dad.
2: This is one of those weeks where you're going to be on before Aiden Hutchinson. So we will talk to him later today. Do you have any questions we should ask Hutch?
0: Let me think. Ask him how long he sets up that spin move he did. Like how many plays throughout a game is he trying to set that up for the right moment?
2: Okay.
0: That was sweet.
2: That's cool. Jared, thanks for your time. As always, good luck Thursday, and we'll talk next week.
0: All right, guys. Thank you.
1: Thanks, Jared.
2: There he is, the quarterback, Jared Goff, joining us every week here on Carson Anderson on 97.1.
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2: Well, on this week, Monday morning, for Jared. Something he does in these interviews, and I'll probably ask him every week, because there's so much that happens in a game that we will never know about. The little intricacies and the subtleties of playing the position of quarterback or successfully running an offense. A third down play there that he described with Amon-Ra. And I remember, I don't want to get the wires crossed, but the first time we brought up sort of, tell us about the how you build chemistry with a receiver and how that looks on the field, for instance. And he told us about a story with Amon-Ra where he has to run, 6 yards downfield. And based on the coverage, it means he's either cutting in or cutting out. And when you're standing there before the ball snapped, both Jared and Amon-Ra are surveying the defense to make that decision, right, of what the coverage is. And they, without talking, they have to make the same decision. And Amon-Ra runs down, makes a cut in, and Goff knows he's going to cut in because of what the defense is and delivers the football. I believe, Gator, that was the same play that beat the Rams in a playoff game. They played them in a playoff game, and it was the one that clinched the game. And he told the intricacy today of that third down play where he had to put it on his back hip. I love that stuff.
3: Yeah, I mean, obviously it's a detailed oriented position, and you have to be smart and also talented, and he's both. He's been in the league now. This is his 10th or 11th season now in the league. It's crazy to think he's been in the league that long, and he's been a Detroit Lion longer than he was Los Angeles Rams. So this is I think we can finally take ownership. This is our guy. He's our guy. We wanted him. We embraced him, and I think the way the fans greeted him yesterday, it was definitely loud when he was introduced at the end of the offensive introductions yesterday.
2: 248-539-9797. Jacob in Pinckney writes in, "My champ, Trevor Lawrence, the Browns are the Browns, but Lawrence looked like an early MVP front runner. My chump, Oregon football, Dante Moore's draft stock is going down each week with this performance. Oregon's defense looks awful." It might be. I mean, you never know. You think you know going into seasons, but you just never know. And, there's games coming up that will determine how good or bad Oregon is.
3: Well, out of the 4 local area quarterbacks in college football right now at the big Division I programs, he's not looking so good in comparison. I guess he and Bryce Underwood are kind of in the bottom two there, but with the other two guys way out in front right now. But, I mean, Dante Moore last year was so prolific, and that offense that they run at Oregon has been so prolific. It's kind of stunning to see this early in the season that they've struggled as much as they have. I mean, they're 1-1, but they lost to a team that I don't think they ever thought they were going to lose to.
2: Rick and Warren says, "This is the NFL. All wins count. There's no style points involved. Yes, the Lions have some stuff to work on, but bad teams lose those kinds of games. I don't want to play too many games like that, but it was the first game, and it's a win, and that's all that matters." Look, there's some people that aren't happy today, right, with the way the team played. There are some concerns that people were worried about. If you spent the offseason feeling like they didn't do enough in the secondary and that their pass defense would be a problem, there's a sense of vindication today. There's a sense that your fears were validated by that performance, and there's also hard to believe and imagine that they can do better if Tyler Shuck tore him up, right? I mean, with all respect to, he's an NFL quarterback and he's got a lot of potential, and maybe he will be, when it's all said and done, exceptionally good, and this won't become,

0: grow accustomed to him having really good games like he did against the Lions. But there's bigger challenges to come. Football players aren't chess pieces. They don't move the same each week. There's variability from week to week. And so with challenges coming up, including this Thursday, man, this short week, turnaround, huge game, there's going to be so much momentum, new stadium and all that stuff going into Buffalo and what Josh Allen brings to the table. But, you know, we'll find out a little bit how good that, you know, that the Dan Campbell and Kelvin Shepard actually are. Man, that's a big game. Big game right there.
1: Big one. Big one, Doug.
0: 248-539-9797. Get those champ and chump votes in. We tally them up and post on our website on Tuesday who the people select this champ and chump of the weekend. What do we got here? Champ Coach Whittingham for a great bounce back win for Michigan. Chump, the Red Wings front office for this horrible offseason.
2: Yeah. Well,
0: This is really turning into one of the strangest sagas.
1: I don't know if it's a horrible offseason as much as it's a strange offseason. Like, the players that they have added, I like the players that they added. But obviously the Larkin saga is a strange one from the moment that he requested the trade to where it stands right now. I mean, they had the press release last week. Hey, going to training camp, be with my teammates, and all right. And then, of course, the general manager situation that broke a couple months ago. This is wild of what's happened. I don't think I would say it's a disaster of an offseason yet. I mean, it's possible that it could still end up being that way, but it's been a puzzling one and a head scratcher.
0: From an unnamed texter, champ Michigan for bouncing back. Even though I absolutely despise Michigan, I feel they deserve credit today. After the Western game, I thought Oklahoma would beat them by 30 plus. My chump, the Chargers. Thanks for ending my Survivor League season 6 hours into the season.
3: Week one is the worst time to just place any bets on the NFL, man. You just don't know anything about anything. But week one is, oh my God. Survivor.
0: In Survivor.
3: Oh,
0: but,
3: dude.
2: Wait a minute. Chargers lost?
3: Why? Was that part of your parlay, Gator?
2: No, not at all. But Justin Herbert, the quarterback?
3: Have you moved it from Darnold to Herbert?
2: I mean, Darnold's not even playing, so. Herbert didn't live up to hype start the season? It's one game. You're right, King. It's one game.
0: Herbert and Mike McDaniel today are having people scratching their heads here a little bit. And, you know, the fact is they had 268 yards of offense, but only had the ball for 22 minutes and 29 seconds of the game. Like, the Cardinals took it to the Chargers.
1: Wait a minute. They played the Cardinals?
0: Yeah.
2: Yes, I knew all this.
0: And
2: it's kind of fun to lean into.
0: This would be a huge story if LA cared at all.
2: Right.
0: The city of Los Angeles, they're probably taking Lakers and Dodger calls today.
2: And they have the Cardinals coming to town. It's like the one team that in the league that probably doesn't have a great fan presence in LA.
0: Right? 248-539-9797. Feedback to the Carson Anderson inbox, of course. Send over those texts. I love this one. Champ Derek Barnes, good game from him. Chump Jalen Duren. Is he really turning down 5 at 190? He's becoming hard to root for. He can go at this point. I would say that, fine, fee how you want, but be aware that these are all business decisions going on, oftentimes with agents involved. They're really making the decision, and he knows what he may or may not do. So maybe not start hating on Jalen Duren yet. Derek Barnes, didn't we take a Derek Barnes call last week? Somebody saying he stinks. Didn't we get that?
2: Yeah, we did.
0: Couldn't believe that Derek Barnes was going to be a player on this defense. Derek Barnes, you know, there's a reason why they've kept him around for a long time.
2: And it's not the Spider-Man costume.
0: No.
2: It doesn't hurt.
0: Champ Barnes, he really impressed me yesterday, and I'm encouraged. Chump the refs. Yes, we benefited, but that was a fumble, and the intent reasoning was odd. Who intends to fumble a ball? That's from Dan in Detroit. Hey, man, we brought up with Goff, and he's adamant. Call it what it was.
2: An incompletion. Yeah, he was the same way after the game last night. Wojo was asking him about it. And he's like, oh, it's almost incomplete.
0: Yeah. Let's get back to your phone calls. Next, it's Carson Anderson here on 97.1.
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0: Farmers.
1: Farmers are running out of patience and time regarding the Farm Bill. I'm CJ Miller, and this is Michigan Ag Today News. With the Farm Bill stalled in the Senate, corn growers are heading back to Capitol Hill for what could be a critical push to get a new five-year Farm Bill across the finish line.
2: As a farmer, we can't take another year of this from a financial standpoint.
1: That's Matt Frostick, a Michigan farmer and first vice president of the National Corn Growers Association. As lawmakers return this week from recess, he and other ag leaders will be meeting with senators, pressing for action, and warning that another delay for a new farm bill could reach far beyond the farm gate.
2: And it has a rippling effect from not only our farms, but across the industries and across financial institutions, that it would put a big scar in our country. So it's not just agriculture, it's food safety, it's national defense. It encompasses a lot of things, and this is just the first start to bringing an ag economy back into a robust position.
1: Frostick is also pushing hard for permanent year-round E15, something already included in the Senate Farm Bill proposal, but he says both consumers and farmers have a lot to gain.
2: The good news is that right now, because of high fuel prices, there's a lot of retailers selling this product for 90 cents less than the average 87 product. So it totally makes sense from a consumer choice, and it really makes sense from an ag standpoint to boost our economy, which has been 4 years in the tank.
1: And Frostick says that farmers need to turn up the pressure on their U.S. senators.
2: I would urge every farmer out there that hears us to make contact with their senator, Senate staff. And a brief comment about the support and how it impacts your farm is important. I've heard from senators before, you know, if I get one or two comments about a policy, it kind of gets shoved to the side. But when 50 people call or email or send a note to me or text or however you communicate with them, I know it's important to them. So it really helps us when we're in those offices. They see the dire need for it at that point.
1: The existing version of the Farm Bill is set to expire once again, September 30th.
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6: Dry weather to start the week today, but we've got a monster storm complex trying to come through the upper Midwest and northern plains. I'm Chief Meteorologist Ryan Martin. Let's take a look at that Michigan farm forecast. Once again, your Monday looks pretty nice. Sunshine, blue sky, pleasant atmospheric conditions, but we are seeing this major storm complex come through North Dakota, South Dakota, and into the upper Midwest late this afternoon and evening, streaking eastward. I think there's moisture overnight already over a large part of the UP. Some significant rain and thunderstorms. Storm action there, and then action fills in over the rest of lower Michigan from the pre-dawn hours tomorrow right on through the midday and afternoon. Right now, looking at a quarter to one and a half inches of rain out of that. Some of the moisture in southern lower Michigan lingers through Wednesday. We can actually see another round of significant thunderstorms Wednesday afternoon and evening through the overnight, and this moisture parks through Thursday. So in southern lower Michigan, we're looking at 3 days back to back to back of moisture, finally drying down on a Friday, just in time for another monster storm complex to come up through those same areas to the west. And that's going to happen later this weekend into early next week. Once we get done with that system for next Sunday, Monday, Tuesday, I do think we settle in for a nice long stretch of dry weather. I see no precipitation from next Wednesday right on through the weekend. Maybe a little bit of moisture to start the following week, the week of the 28th, but it's going to be hit and miss at best. That's the way your forecast is stacking up. I'm meteorologist Ryan Martin.
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8: I'm purely playing off of instinct at that point, and I maybe have one thought in my brain of,

0: what I might be doing on that snap. But besides that, you just gotta, man, you're playing off the field, and that's where I feel, like I thrive, is just, getting in game and getting those deeper drives and just, relying on me being a football player and having that feel.
1: You're a guy that you find yourself all over the field, left side, right side, inside, doesn't matter. Do you prefer a side to rush the quarterback from?
0: Yeah. You know, really, my whole college NFL career up until this point has been me rushing on the left, but I kind of made it a focus this year to rush more on the right, and with Panay bumping over to the left tackle, our right. He definitely we got better together this camp, and I got a lot better on the right. So I definitely have made myself more dynamic as a rusher and being able to move around. And I can rush inside too, but I didn't do that too much this game. But I was definitely bumping around left and right. I think having that versatility has been huge in the game for this year.
1: You ever get tired of double teams?
0: Yeah. You know, it wasn't too bad yesterday. Some games you feel like it's hard to get a one-on-one, and some games they kind of let you rush, you know, relatively speaking. So I thought in the first half they were kind of chipping, but in the second half I think they were kind of in go mode with, like, their tempo and them trying to, you know, get back in the game. So definitely had some more one-on-ones than I'm used to. So it was great. But, yeah, it just depends on the game, man. Some games you get a lot of ops. Some games you might only get a couple, and you got to make the most of it.
2: All right, let's go to overtime. And actually, let's go to the last play of the game. They line up. You guys call timeout. Out of the timeout, it looked like the defense was perfect. When you went over to the sideline during the timeout, was there any discussion, anything that Kelvin Shepard said or anybody said that helped you guys execute second time around? What was said in that timeout, if anything?
0: I think it was a 30-second timeout. Okay. So we didn't even really go back to the sideline, I don't think. I might be tripping right now, but I'm pretty sure we kind of just stayed on the field. When you get in those moments and those deep drives of you're just playing ball, they score, you're just getting, like, it's just on the field, it's bang, bang. Like, you're just going to the next play. And so that's what we did. And, you know, I think it was more of just a quick, like fade route in the end zone where it's like DB's just got to win. And that's what he did. Rock won, and he ended the game for us. And so that's a credit to him, man. He's had such a great camp, and seeing him thrive in the biggest moment to win the games, it's like, that's, to me, that's what football is all about, man. Like, you can, the game can go a certain way, but it all matters about how you finish and how you complete the game. And usually those are the ones who, you know, who can excel in those situational calls that will win the game in the NFL.
1: One of the things I love about watching the NFL is when the game's over with and you guys meet at midfield and you're shaking hands or having conversations with the other team, there's that mutual respect that goes on. And I imagine a lot of players come up to you with all types of respect because of the player you are. Do you seek out players to talk to specifically after the game, and have you ever been surprised by a post-game comment that somebody said to you?
0: That's a great question.
1: I was due.
0: You know, usually it's pretty brief. Even yesterday, I think just obviously all the competitive juices are flowing by both teams. They kind of come back in the game. They have a chance to win. We win. I'm trying to, you know, Rock is hooting and hollering after the last stop. And so I was more in trying to, you know, keep him at bay and make sure he doesn't do something that would get him in trouble for the next game. So this was definitely a weird one in the fact that it was kind of a walk-off win. But yeah, man, I think it's always, I respect every player in this league, and it's amazing in the NFL. I mean, every week it's a different test, and it's just all about how you can manage it and how you can be as consistent as you can be throughout 17 games.
2: Which brings us to this week's test. Buffalo, short week. They have a short week too, though. But what about trying to slow down Allen? How tough is that? And what are some of the keys to you guys having success against him?
0: Yeah, I didn't get to play against him in 24 because I was hurt when we lost that game. And then last time I played against him was 22 when we played him. I think it was Thanksgiving, maybe.

0: when we kind of he lost right at the end of the game. But so yeah, I gotta. It's big. It's going to be a big game for us. You know, this is we've never beaten the Bills since I've been here. So this one's been circled on our calendar, and we gotta execute and do our thing. And I think we showed a lot of good stuff on defense this past game. Just I think a couple things to clean up, but man, I think for the most part we were for three quarters, man, we were playing some high level football, creating turnovers, get pressure in the quarterback, stopping the run. It was definitely not going our way towards the end, but I think we can build off those first three quarters, which I think if we just focus on ourselves and do that, we can find some success in this game.
1: You guys faced plenty of mobile quarterbacks last year, Lamar Jackson, Caleb Williams. You handled both of those guys actually pretty well. Is Josh Allen a different level, or is he that same type of quarterback? And do you have your own personal little hit list about quarterbacks that you face?
0: Yeah, I mean, he's definitely in that top tier, and, you know, he's fast, but he's also a big body, tough to take down. So you definitely got to bring it if you're gonna get him to the floor. But, yeah, I think he's definitely in that top tier of scrambling quarterbacks. And, I mean, he's put it on tape for years now. So, yeah, it's honestly, every week, though, it's like, it's just, this is kind of the standard it's gotten to be in the NFL. I mean, even in our division with Caleb Williams, Kyler, man, Jordan Love. I mean, every quarterback we play, obviously there may be some better scramblers than other, but, and even Shook, who we just played. I mean, he's fast as hell and he could get out of the pocket, but yeah, Josh definitely presents a little bit different just being so big and athletic, you know, definitely got to get into the ground.
2: Hutch, we're going to enjoy this. And I know fans are as well. And each week we ask the fans to send some questions over for you. And we sift through them to see if there's a worthy one. And Kang, our producer, has one from a fan for you today.
3: All right, Aiden, this one's from Gabe in Rochester Hills. He wants to know, who would be the best teammate to play beer pong with, and who would be the worst teammate to play beer pong with as your partner?
0: Oh, man, let me think. Okay, the best teammate to play beer pong. Okay, off the rip, if I'm thinking about it, the best teammate would probably be Tate Ratledge to play with. And then the worst teammate, I would probably say, let me think about this.
2: It's a tough one.
0: I'm going to say,
2: you can circle
0: I'd
2: back.
0: I'm going to say Rocky Sin. I think he doesn't even drink. So I don't think he would even be participating how I'd want him to be. So that's what I'd say.

0: everybody.
1: Yeah.
0: And when right when they beat Oklahoma, I walked right into that facility. I was just there's nothing better with having some college pride for your team, and they're showing out. So yeah, man, it was great. 2-0. Maybe we'll get back in the top 25 this week. You know, we got absolutely snubbed after the first week being 1-0, but here we are. We should be back.
1: AAR 19. 19 is where they settled in. So thanks for your time, okay. Hutch. All we'll right. talk next week.
0: All right, guys. We'll see you later.
1: There he is. 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We'll get to the people next. 248-539-9797. Carson Anderson, 97.1. 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

0: Aarons writes in, if I walk up to a party and beer pong is being played and I don't know anyone and I have to pick a guy to be my partner, I'm choosing the guy with a mullet every time.
1: I mean, that's solid rationale right there.
0: Right.
1: That's advanced scouting.
0: Yeah.
1: You know who might be a sneaky, really good beer pong player for the Lions?
0: Who's that?
1: Dan Campbell.
0: Oh, yeah.
1: I mean, he's like the ultimate frat guy, isn't he? I don't know if he's in fraternity or not, but in the way he comes across, he was a team leader when he played in college.
0: Yeah.
1: Everybody who talks about him, whether they play with him with Detroit or in Dallas or New Orleans or the Giants, everyone's got something to say about it, right?
0: Yep, there are stories.
1: And we know he drinks beer.
0: Yep. 248-539-9797. Coming up at 12:05, I did think Dan Campbell had a misstep, and it could have been costly. I thought he had a misstep on Sunday. We'll get to that today at 12:05. Champ and Chump votes. Of course, people still talking about yesterday's Lions game. If you want to get into Michigan, Michigan State, feel free. Thanks to both Jared Goff and Aiden Hutchinson for joining us this week on a Monday, it being a short week. We go to Jeff. You're on 97.1. Hello, Jeff.
2: Hello, gentlemen. Hey, so tell Dan Campbell and Kelvin Shepard don't even watch tape. I know what happened yesterday. We were up 21-0, and my lovely wife decides, hey, we're hungry. Can you pause the game and go cook on the grill and then come back and watch the game? Wow. Lack of better judgment. I did that. I come back, and the floodgates had opened. So that will not ever happen again. I don't know what I was thinking. So that almost L is on me. I will take that, and I've got my household under control now.
0: Problem solved.
1: Well, maybe. What did you end up cooking?
2: Brats.
1: They couldn't handle brats?
2: Well, they could have waited. They could have got a bag of chips, you know. And there's no law in the United States saying a woman can't get on the grill. But I mean, I digress. So I don't want to get canceled or divorced. So I'm going to stop.
0: Good call.
2: Number two, Derek Barnes. I think he needs to be on the field. Rodrigo, that was a great story a couple years ago. He seemed to be chasing running backs and tight ends after they caught the ball. But I think Derek Barnes does something. And how about Tay Martin on special teams?
1: Yeah, he was great. He was great. I think he made three tackles on special teams. He absolutely showed up and, you know, limited the return game. And when you have guys like that, and it seems like the Lions every year have guys like that, and they totally embrace the role. It's great to see.
2: Yeah, I'd like to see Spider-Man out there a little bit more.
0: Well, here's the thing. Spider-Man played 77 of 90 snaps, so I don't think it was that much of an issue. And Rodrigo only played 20. So I think.
1: How many Devin White played?
0: Devin White played 18. It's interesting looking at these rotations because I did not expect Skylar Gil-Howard to play 47 snaps. Out of all the defensive tackles, he played the second amount of snaps. And, you know, we thought he would play, but that in the rotation I thought was a little surprising to see him get that much run. The other thing that kind of caught me off guard offensively, Sione Vaki, 22 snaps, Jacob Saylors, none.
1: Yeah, that was a little surprising to me as well.
0: I'm not saying it's wrong. It just you start to learn a little bit about your, you know, what the team thinks of the players when you start getting into the snap counts. And maybe it was just game plan related, but.
1: Well, he only had two other running plays that were called in the game and for Vaki, and he had two carries for 7 yards. I thought we were gonna see Saylors play more in that as well. We don't know, you know, injury wise there was something that was, you know, led Dan Campbell to do what he did.
0: Sure.
1: But Vaki, and that's not a whole lot of snaps for Vaki either. And

0: if you go back and watch the incomplete pass that Jared Goff threw that went 50 yards in the other direction,
1: yeah,
0: I mean, that's a Vaki play. Vaki goes to help out Penei Sewell, who didn't need the help, and he actually hits Penei Sewell and freed up Chase Young, and Chase Young came and crushed Jared Goff.
1: Yeah, it didn't work out.
0: So I know there are some people that think, like, oh, is that Penei Sewell that let that? No, that was Vaki hitting Sewell that allowed it to happen, which is unfortunate. But this is where you learn.
1: Mm-hmm.
0: And the Lions were able to get a big learning lesson without losing, and that's the most important part.
1: Let's go to Mark in Detroit. Hello, Mark. Mark, are you there?
2: Jacques Cousteau. I am with the sea turtles. It is beautiful.
1: He's underwater, isn't he?
0: Yeah,
1: right, we'll circle back to Mark. Don in Windsor. Hello, Don.
3: Hey, guys. Great show.
1: Thank you.
0: Thanks, Don.
3: My chant for the day is the Lions themselves. The old Lions wouldn't have pulled that off. And when you just talk to Jared and Hutch, you can see the attitude, the professionalism. These guys just know what it's all about to win. They don't get too high. They don't get too low. They go out in the field and they do their job. And they're real professionals. My chump, Stephon Diggs. There's a reason why this guy's been four teams in 4 years, celebrates, causes them to a penalty, causes them to go back. They can't go for the extra point. They want to go for two and they lose by two. What an idiot. And it's not the first time, and I don't think it'll be the last time that we see him pull stunts like that. Anyways, guys, I just want to comment on that. It's a great show, and love listening to you guys.
1: Thank you. Appreciate it. And, yeah, you can't jump on the goalpost like he did. Then it seems, you know, was that not made clear to him, that organization? I haven't gone the deep dive to find out if the organization said we blew that and didn't emphasize it enough with our players. But, yeah, the bottom line is, you know, there are penalties that are avoidable and can cost your team.
0: Well, they lost by two, but it wasn't because of that play. I mean, they did kick the extra point, so yeah. they would have lost.
1: I know that Dan Quinn said they were going to go for two.
0: Yeah,
1: but as far as you know, the players are concerned that we talked to. Look, the bar is raised, and the organization and the team has higher goals than probably. Consistently the last few years, it's been about Super Bowl and it doesn't feel like a pipe dream. And so good for them. And there's something in the back of my mind when I think of that hit with Goff that was ruled incomplete. Historically, that call goes against Detroit.
0: 100 times out of 100.
1: Detroit is the one that makes that sack. The ball comes out in that direction. And it gets over, a scoop and score gets overturned against Detroit.
0: Every time.
1: Not lost. It should not be lost on Detroit. I do think Dan Campbell made a bit of a misstep. I was calling it in real time, and I want to get your thoughts on it. We'll get to that today at 12:05. It's Carson Anderson, 248-539-9797, 97.1.
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2: All right, so lots of wins to talk about for both Michigan, Michigan State, and the Detroit Lions. Champ and chump, we do it every Monday. Other things are going on in the world of sports, but typically on a Monday during football season, it is dominated by Lions talk. But we do have open lines. Anything on your mind, fair game. And we got a lot of champ and chump votes coming in for the college teams as well. So get them in at 248-539-9797. Gator, you know, one thing that I try and pay attention to is, does a coach or a team or a player ever do anything where I go, that's illogical, I don't understand, and then try and seek out what the answers might be as to why things played out the way they played out. There was one point on Sunday's Lions game that I found myself yelling at the TV. And it was on the Lions' final possession of regulation. As they were driving to try and win the game in a tie game. There was a minute.
3: The sixth drive in regulation for the second half, yes.
2: Yeah. And I think there was a minute seven to go on a running clock. And the Lions complete a pass short of the sticks, and there's going to be a third and two.
3: They completed the St. Brown, six-yard pass.
2: Okay. And the clock is ticking down, 57, 56, 55. And the Lions sprint to the line of scrimmage on a third and two, and I am screaming timeout. I am screaming take the timeout. I want the timeout for a couple of reasons, but the biggest of which is they're trying to win the game at this point. And having to turn the ball over would give the Saints the chance to win the game. The play was too big, in my estimation, to be running to the line of scrimmage. And time was becoming an issue. And they had the full complement of timeouts. And I thought it was a misstep by Campbell. Now, I do know that Campbell in the past has talked about the end of game scenarios and also letting the clock tick down because he doesn't want to leave any time for the other team either. And that might have been in the back of his mind. But in that moment, it was about making sure you move the chains. And I thought getting everybody on the same page, calling a play, deep breath, as opposed to rushing a play. And it turns out they didn't get the first down. Saints get the ball back and end up getting a field goal attempt off to win the game. And so it backfired in every way. But, you know, that was where I thought Campbell made a misstep. Now, let me be clear about this. He's making hundreds of decisions in a game, and I'm sure he would tell you that he makes a number of missteps throughout the course of the game. But that was one I first guessed. That was one where I'm like, okay, you're under a minute to go. You got the full complement of timeouts. It's only 2 yards. This play is too big. They rushed to the line of scrimmage. Now, it was an incomplete pass, and it was an incomplete pass to J-Mo, and I think it was another one in the category that he might have, that might be, hey, I should have caught that, but high pass, he got his hands up over his head, and it looked like it just went through his hands, but, you know, it felt rushed in the moment, and I just thought that was a mistake.
3: Well, you said maybe it was in the back of Dan Campbell's mind to try to take as much time off the clock to not leave the time for New Orleans on the final drive. I think that was on the forefront of his mind.
2: Yeah.
3: I think that was it. I mean, sure, they'd like to come down and win this game, and because they had three timeouts, and had they completed that pass, they would have been near midfield. They're right at midfield with three timeouts to go and, 35 seconds or whatever. I think that would probably explain it away for me. I wasn't thinking at any point in time like this is a misstep of what they're doing. I understand what you're saying.
2: Yep.
3: Because the play is so important. Hey, you can let the clock run all the way down to one and then call timeout. Let's get this right. And

0: and you probably actually worked more time off the clock than what they did. And yeah, I can see the value to that too. But in a moment in time, I mean, they thought they had the play. Maybe they didn't think it was rushed at all. But yeah. In the end, it did. But I'll tell you this, the way the play looked, it looked like it was rushed.
1: Yeah. And you know, there's other ways to do it, but it, at some point there, I would have definitely took my team to the sidelines, Petsing, Jared Campbell, all talk about what's the best play to run here, because it just felt like too important a moment in the game to rush a third down play. 248-539-9797. And you know, not a fireable offense. I'm not freaking out here. I just thought that was a misstep in that moment.
0: No, I get it. I thought we were going to see more of Laporta in the game than what we did. We saw, you know, early and then some Laporta late. But in the end, there were eight targets thrown to Sam Laporta. But I thought in big moments, like a third and two, that's a guy you go to. Or as I said to Jared, you know, the best security blanket in the NFL might be Jared Goff to Amon-Ra St. Brown. And I guess that's what I was hoping they were going to go to. That got to have it. 2 yards. Got to have it. What do we do? One of these guys. While the Saints are probably thinking that Gibbs is involved with this somehow. And they went to Jamo, and the play looked like it was there. Not a great throw from Jared. And as you said, may have gone through the hands of Jameson as well. But they just didn't have a timer upright.
1: Let's get back to your open line calls. We go to Lenny in New Baltimore. You're on 97.1. Hello, Lenny.
2: Hey, guys. Happy Monday.
1: You too.
2: So I was thinking the exact same thing. I called in about 10 minutes ago wanting to talk about the last minute of the game.
1: Yeah.
2: And you can almost think of the opposite of both what you and Dan Campbell did said. The Saints only had one timeout left. The clock was down to 50-something seconds. If we didn't get it on the ground, the Saints would have had to burn their timeout, right?
1: Yep.
2: And then they would have had maybe one play to get to the 45, rush it down, try to kick a field goal.
1: Your point, yeah. If you use your timeout judiciously, or and go to the sideline and talk about it, they might have run the football there. You're right. It was third and two. The run was absolutely in play, and then you could have used another timeout after you got the first down, so that because now you've got total command of the end of game scenario if you get that first down, right?
2: Right, and then you need about 15, 20 more yards to a comfortable game-winning kick.
1: Yep.
2: Not give the Saints the opportunity whatsoever, which they did, and that really was the point of the game where I was like so mad. I'm like, what are you guys doing? Jared Goff steps out of bounds, 2 yards. Right then, I'm like, oh, they better get themselves together. They're going to blow this game.
0: I'll give you one.
1: Okay.
0: End of regulation, 62-yard field goal attempt.
1: Yeah.
0: Lions didn't have anybody in the end zone in case the field goal was short.
1: Oh, to try the Auburn return?
0: Why not have a return in play?
1: Could have.
2: Right.
1: Absolutely could have.
2: The point is, we shouldn't even have been at that point. They should have game control at the clock.
1: There's no guarantee. Even if they call the timeout, Lenny, right, there is no guarantee that they get the first down. They might not have gotten the first down. But your point that had they run the ball there and come up short, yeah, the Saints would have burned their last time out so that they would get hold the last hand to play the last card. But hey, man.
0: Then they picked up 19 and 18.
1: Yeah, right.
0: 37 yards on a couple of plays there. And next thing you know, they've got a real chance to do something. Yeah, all I could think of in my head was, you know, Tom Dempsey once kicked a field goal against the Detroit Lions when he was playing for the New Orleans Saints for 63 yards, and here comes a 62-yard attempt.
1: Yep,
0: in Detroit this time. That one was at Tulane Stadium back in 1971 or whatever it was.
1: Kurt in Chesterfield, you're next. Hello, Kurt.
3: Hey, guys. How we doing?
1: Good.
3: I obviously super happy about the win. Kurt, I agree with it, but almost in a different way. So I was pretty irate when they lined up for that third down, knowing, I know we just talked about the run, the possibility of the run, mm-hmm. What I would have done, and I know this is difficult in the heat of the moment, the clock's running, run the clock down. And whether or not you call a timeout at the end to decide what you're going to do, or you snap the ball, if you don't get it, you're only giving New Orleans like 25 seconds, 20 seconds, somewhere in that range. Whereas if you get the first down, you call the timeout with 25 seconds left, you only need 15 yards to get into field goal range. So that's where I thought the ball shouldn't have been snapped right away.
1: Should take
3: because if
1: time.
3: You don't get it, it's an inc-

0: complete pass, or if you run it and you get stopped, they call their timeout, you're giving them 40 seconds to move the ball down the field and get in the field goal range, potentially lose the game. So that's where I kind of agree, just in a little bit of a
1: point. Your point's a valid one, too. I mean, that's another way they could have played it. Look, I think, as you said, heat of the moment, and you know, you're kind of in one mode, and would it have made sense there to bleed a little clock? Sure. And the previous caller's point of running the ball on third and two really puts the Saints in a bind if they get the stop. And, you know, I'm sure they have a series of plays. I would imagine if we brought it up to Jared, earlier in the show, if I brought up that scenario, and I didn't think to at the time, which I wish I had, on that third and two, I can almost guarantee they would say, we know which short yardage plays we love in our 2-minute drill, and we love that play, and it just we didn't execute it. It's probably what would say.
0: And that's understandable. Where I think they redeemed themselves, though, in kind of the opposite way, was when New Orleans lined up for the 2-point conversion, I think we were all kind of on the edge of our seat. They just went down the field, scored, lined up quickly for the 2-point conversion. You saw Dan Campbell run down the sideline, call a timeout, and regroup and kind of say, okay, how are we going to approach this defensively? What are we going to do? You know, they pretty easily moved the ball down the field in about 5 minutes on us. We have one last chance to win this game. Let's call a timeout and talk about this. I loved that decision. Obviously, ended up working out in our favor with the incomplete pass. And to be honest, it may have been the difference in the game. Had we not, hindsight 2020, you don't know what would have happened. Maybe they changed their play call. Maybe we lined up differently. But we got to see how they kind of looked when they lined up, called the timeout, regrouped, and got the stop. So a win's a win, man. That's all I got to say.
1: I mean, it might have been their best defensive snap of the game was the 2-point conversion. There was nothing there. There was nothing there. And so, when the game's on the line, you got to find a way to make a play, and they found a way to make a play. This was not one that will probably be sent off to the Hall of Fame to be displayed here's how you play defense. But that play in particular,
2: it was well defended.
1: It was really well defended.
2: And I think if that plays at the 20-yard line instead of the 3, it's a different story.
1: Sure.
2: Unfortunately, it wasn't. Look, New Orleans did a hell of a job storming back, and I don't know what the adjustment was that they made, but they were able to buy Shuck more time, and those receivers found ways to get open. Some of them made great plays, and some of them were just wide open. And that's, I think, the alarming part for the Lions this week, is that they got to find a way to shut that down, and hopefully it's just a simple miscommunication rather than lack of ability. Which I think in the NFL, for the most part, things are going to be lack of execution instead of lack of ability. But they've got to find a way to make those plays.
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6: 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And when a kitten has a litter of oopsies and a puppy has a litter of uh-ohs, pretty soon you have thousands and thousands of OMGs. 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

0: I had to do some walking yesterday.
1: What do you mean?
0: Well, I needed to because I spent an inordinate amount of time in my Lazy Boy watching football on Saturday.
1: Oh, yeah.
0: I think I was in that chair from 11:55 in the morning until about 1 o'clock in the morning on Sunday, with very few breaks in the action where I got up and made myself something to eat or used the bathroom or let the dog out or whatever. That was a lot of time spent in a chair. So when I got to the game yesterday for the Lions, I took the shuttle over and I thought to myself, I probably shouldn't have. So when I left the stadium, I'm walking. Daddy needs to walk. I got to get these puppies moving.
1: Right.
0: That was just too much, man.
1: You kind of had to check yourself a little bit.
0: That was a lot of sitting that I just did not anticipate sitting that much. I thought I'd be moving around more, but that was just, you know, clicker and working the ninja like you've never seen.
1: Kang, do you, how was the negotiation in your household to get as much TV time as you know, daddy's got to work and watch football?
2: I think, like I've told you guys this before, I'm pretty sure my wife doesn't respect what I do and my job. And sometimes I don't respect myself, let's be honest. But with that being said, she does know it's work and it's not too much at this point. Plus I did, like, I pulled the Doug Karsh thing this week and I put a lot of, goodwill into the you know,
1: deposit into the bank of goodwill. Mm-hmm. Yeah.
2: And I spent a lot of time with the kids myself, took them to parks, out to eat, all this stuff. And so come the time I need to watch some football, Gator, you know how it is. I got to watch my football baby, right? Otherwise it's just not working out.
0: Right.
1: Of course.
0: At this point you got two kids. I hope it works out.
2: Yeah. Me too. Well, I got one kid that likes me and the other.
0: Right,
1: that's true.
2: I got two kids, but not one of them. Not both of them like me.
1: Were you able to get the appropriate amount of TV time?
2: Yes. Yes, I was.
1: Attaboy. Attaboy. 248-539-9797. Let's go to Chad next on 97.1. Hello, Chad.
3: Hey, guys. How you doing?
1: What's up?
3: So I got a champ and chump. Champ is kind of a dual champ here today where I would like to crown Coach Whittingham and Michigan's defense for just a good bounce-back victory. I thought their defense played outstanding. And obviously, I'm not a fan of Underwood, but I thought Coach Whittingham did a great job there. And Chump, Drew Petzig with play calling, I'm just not a fan of this guy. And, you know, for example, Goff, he thrives in play action. And correct me if I'm wrong, I think he only called like 3 or 4 plays of play action the whole game yesterday.
1: I think it was more than that, but they're really good. He is really good, and they are really good in play action. But let me see if I can find out a percentage.
3: This seemed awful low to me. I don't know.
1: Play action. I'll see if I can get you hard and fast numbers that we can know exactly. As far as Michigan's concerned, look, when I take a look, when you see an opponent that comes into town with a player that pretty much tortured him the year before, John Mateer was great against Michigan the year before, and they held him in check. And I was, I thought it was Jay Hill, the defensive coordinator, Kyle Whittingham. They did a great job. And where I really think that they were special defensively was in coverage. I thought the downfield
3: was awesome.
1: Yeah, I thought downfield they did a really, really nice job. A really nice job.
0: Yeah, they had Oklahoma's bottled up. I mean, Mateer couldn't get, I don't think he ever looked comfortable back there, except for the one drive. Looked great on one drive, and that was it. That's all they had to hang their hat on. It's kind of like the performance of Michigan put in against Western. Like, they had the one drive.
1: Yep.
0: And that was really it. But you credit Michigan's defense. They did a number on Oklahoma, frustrated them the whole game. As I mentioned, I gave the punter the my champ of the week award for what he did. He was outstanding, 6 punts inside the 20, a couple really pinned back by the goal line. It was impressive. And they don't win that game without Bryce Underwood. Bryce Underwood had that touchdown run that was really nice for them. I thought he took what the defense was giving him. I think he did a decent enough job in that game

0: I don't, obviously didn't win fans over, but are fans starting to, I think fans wanted to see him be more of what they thought he was, which is a mobile quarterback, and he showed that. They gave him more, looked like there were more structured runs specifically designed for him as opposed to just scrambling and going. And, you know, it's still a work in progress, but there, you can see the talent there. And, you know, it's also 2 weeks into the season. They're not unveiling the entire playbook, although you would imagine the playbook's available to them against Oklahoma. This week is, you know, kind of an interesting week against UTEP where you feel like maybe you can work on some other things.
1: You'd hope, but, you know, at this point, if I don't know if they thought they could work on things against Western. Right. Only they know that. They utilizing Bryce Underwood in the run game was something we talked about last week, and certainly it feels as though that was part of their game plan, that they maybe held back in the Western game, or they decided after the Western game, okay, we need to go all in. Mike in Tampa is next. Hello, Mike.
2: Hey, guys. How's it going?
1: Okay.
2: So it's great having you on Sirius XM all the way down here in Florida.
1: Cool.
2: Now I can really get into my hometown teams. I haven't heard anybody raise, is it been brought up about trading for Joey Porter Jr., or at least inquiring, because now that the 24 draft from Brad Holmes is a bust, Ray Kishraw inactive, and now Terry Arnold down here, up on charges. But any conversation or thoughts on that?
0: Well, it's interesting because they did restructure two contracts over the weekend to free up over $30 million of cap space that they could use this year or next year. And my first thought went to, ooh, are they setting up a possible trade to land, say, Joey Porter Jr., so that they can go ahead and give him a contract extension that makes sense? Or is this just simply, okay, we've got some space now that we can do something before the trade deadline if we have to, or we've got space that we can give Sam Laporta for a contract extension after the season?
2: Yeah, Laporta and Branch, I know that was the conversation across the board of, you know, the extensions for freeing up the money, but right now the secondary is... Buffalo's going to be licking their chops.
1: Sure.
2: What's going on?
1: You know, I mean, so, even if you traded for him today, I mean, I guess you could have him in uniform come Thursday. I think Buffalo's going to be licking their chops either way. You know what?
2: Probably,
1: if I'm doing this show in Pittsburgh, okay, and somebody says the Lions have a really good offer of future draft capital on the table for Joey Porter Jr., I don't know that I'm taking it at this point in the season. I might say I'll get back to you. We want Pittsburgh to fade and fade quickly. We want Aaron Rodgers to have a meltdown. We want Pittsburgh to be interested in draft capital more than they are in trying to win now. And you might say they're never going to win anything in that division, and that's fine. You can make that argument, but teams don't pull the plug very early in the season.
0: No, and that team's going for it, all right? Otherwise, they wouldn't have brought back Aaron Rodgers. They're going for it. We'll see what they decide to do if maybe the fortunes change over the next 5 or 6 weeks. But they got a win in the first week, and that was important for them to beat the Falcons in the first week of the season.
1: Yep. Would I love it? Yes. Do I think that Brad Holmes would not pull the trigger on a trade like that, which I know many people out there are probably screaming at their radio or firing off texts right now saying Holmes wouldn't do that, Holmes wouldn't do that. If Holmes has a hard and fast rule about not making a big-time blockbuster trade for future draft capital, then I have real questions about whether or not he should be the GM. I don't believe that's the case. I think trades are one of the most misunderstood things that are out there. You have to have the perfect circumstance to be able to pull off a great trade where, without overpaying, you have to have something that other team covets. That team has to be a willing trade partner. That player, you know, their contract situations have to work out. There's a lot of moving parts. And it's not a trade store where you just walk in and go over to the shelf and pull Joey Porter Jr. off, walk up and check out. It's a bartering system.
0: You don't go to the Joey Porter Jr. store?
1: No. Oh. No. It's which is too bad. Huh. It'd be a lot easier to pull trades off like that. But, you know, they can be complicated. But it would be, if they cleared the cap space for a future deal like that, that'd be fantastic. Carson Anderson, 97.1. I love you one, a
3: two, a three, human do. I love you four. If you love Michigan Lottery Daily 3 and 4, you'll love the new Daily 5. It's the same great game, but with one more number, that means bigger prizes. I love you five. $50,000 straight and up to $30,000 two-way. 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
15: Film, what's your overall evaluation?
16: Yeah, man, it's good to get a W. I think anytime in week one, you're playing a good team, you come out with a W, it feels really good. And I think kind of exactly how I thought after the game. We left a lot out there, a ton out there. Certainly offensively, that could have really broken the game open. I thought when we were up 21-0 and didn't capitalize on that short field possession there, that kind of, changed the momentum in the game. If we're able to score there, I think it really does bust wide open. But, you know, we got the W and we're happy with it.
17: As a quarterback, when you see that you've left a lot out there, is I know it's not necessarily a bad thing because it gives you a reason to focus on other things, but can it be too much of a thing to look at when you have that much? If the way you describe it, it sounds like there's a lot to look at.
16: I'm unsure what you're saying, but yeah, there's a few plays we'd like back.

0: I think that's kind of typical with any game, but certainly in week one, I think, you know, you're working out some kinks, they're working out some kinks. I think the whole league is to some extent, and we were able to score enough points to win, and defense made one more play than they did, and that's all that matters.
1: What was the feeling going into overtime? What were you guys talking about trying to do? Because every possession is so critical. It's almost like you have to score. So what did you guys talk about before you took the field in overtime?
0: Nothing special. No, we didn't do anything different. Just walked out there, walked down the field, and got ourselves a touchdown. We really didn't change a thing. And we know we're a good team. We know we got good players. Just have to execute.
2: Can you talk about the vibe of what it was like walking through the tunnel? Your name gets announced. You're the last player to come out there for the offense. It's in Jared Goff, and the crowd erupts. What's that like to start a season and just for you yesterday? Can you talk about that?
0: Yeah, man, it's fun. It really is. I feel the passion and the energy from our fans, and really am so grateful every time I get to run out of that tunnel and hear that response. And it really is fun. It really is a pinch me moment every time, and I enjoy playing for these guys. And I think they were a big factor in yesterday's win and helped us.
1: What was your favorite play from the game? What did you like the most that Jared Goff did?
0: Oh, man. Good question. Probably at the end, the deep out to J-Mo. I think that was probably a gain of 20 or so and got us right there inside the five. And, trying to find, our footing there on that drive, and we're able to, waiting for a second long when we got that call and made a big play and ended up in six.
2: What were the conversations like during the course of the game between you and Jameis? And obviously he had didn't catch all the passes or thrown to him. You said afterwards you could have thrown some better passes to him. You guys both have a very good rapport. You trust in each other. But what were the conversations like as the game was going on?
0: There really wasn't anything abnormal or any conversations that were abnormal. I mean, it was status quo. And I trust him. He trusts me. I got to put it where he can catch it. And he's got to make the catches he knows he can. And I think that's as simple as it is.
1: A couple plays in the game from you I wanted to discuss. One was the play where you had a couple of pump fakes. You moved around in the pocket and eventually found LaPorta for a gain of 19 yards. Take us through that play. Were the pump fakes, were you really thinking of throwing it, or was that just trying to create more time? Tell us about that play from your perspective.
0: Yeah, just, I had to scramble a little bit there and move around in the pocket. And, I've been known to do that. So I've been really trying to, continue that. And, it felt good.
1: The other play was a run to Jameer to the right. He reversed his field and came back towards you. And it looked for a second like you were getting ready to throw a block on a defensive lineman. How seriously were you considering that? And do you wish Jameer would have kept coming so you could have thrown that block?
0: Yeah, if he would have kept coming, I would have gotten in the way there. And again, another thing I'm really known to do is really block these defensive linemen. And if he would have came my way, I would have certainly, done my best to get in the way of whoever's trying to get him.
1: How much time do you actually practice blocking, Jared?
0: Zero. Zero time practicing blocking. I get my only reps live in games.
2: Do you ever feel the urge just to go up and hit the sled or hit one of the blocking dummies, or the tackling dummies, just to, show that you can do it?
0: No, zero, zero urge.
2: Have you ever seen a fumble/incomplete pass go that far in the opposite direction of where it was intended?
0: The one you said that was incomplete?
1: Yeah.
2: Yes, I said fumble/incomplete pass. You interpret it however you like.
0: It was a fumble? I thought it was incomplete.
2: No, incomplete.
1: It was incomplete.
0: It was incomplete, wasn't it?
1: It was incomplete.
2: 100%,
1: yeah. Did you know that rule?
0: Okay, call it what it is then. Call it what it is. Incomplete pass. That was a great call.
1: Did you know that rule? Were you surprised that they overturned it, or were you like, yeah, exactly?
0: No, I knew that rule. I knew right when it came out of my hand, I knew that was going to be an incomplete pass. We were going to be back on the field punting. I knew there was no problem.
2: Were you surprised at how far it went?
0: Backwards?
2: Yes.
0: maybe. I mean, yeah, I got hit pretty hard, but I don't know. That was a good play by them.
1: Is that one of the worst parts about playing quarterback is occasionally you're going to have to take a blindside hit?
0: Is that one of the worst parts? Yeah, I guess so. I think it's so rare. We had a little bit of miscommunication in the backfield there, but Panay is so dang good, and Decker was so good for so long that it was so rare for me to get hit from behind. But yeah, it happens, and you just got to deal with it.
1: Jahmyr Gibbs, one of the calls we're getting today from fans is concern that he can't have that workload.

0: is going to be a lot over 17 games. As a player, tell us, you know, what you think of that concern. Is he going to be fine, or is it something that you guys would like to alleviate some pressure on Jameer?
1: I heard that question last night too. I don't really know. I mean, the guy's as good of a player as there is in this league. We gave him what? How many touches? 30 or so?
2: 34.
1: It's like, yeah, we're going to try to give him the ball as much as possible. How about that?
0: Okay.
1: I think that's the best answer. If his body holds up like it should, great. If he ends up needing a week or two off at some point, like a lot of guys do throughout the season, we'll deal with that when it comes. But he's one of the best players in the league, and we're going to try to give him the ball as much as we can.
2: Is there a better security blanket to have than Amon-Ra St. Brown? I mean, you guys just click when you need it most.
1: Yeah, man, he was good yesterday. He really was. And he has been, right? He's a premier player at that position. But, yeah, it's nice to have him as a steady guy who, you know, when in a pinch or we're stumbling a little bit offensively, can just find him and he can make things happen. He's an igniter. He's a spark. And he played well yesterday.
0: You've told us in the past there are examples of on the field where you guys have to be on the same page. And was there an example like that in this game where the two of you saw defense the same way and your experience in playing with them and all the reps paid off? Is there a play that would fit that category this
1: sure.
0: week?
1: Yeah, I think we had a third down. He ran a little 5-yard, a little in cut. And he had to kind of tempo himself in there, and I had to kind of throw it on his back hip a little bit to keep him from getting hit. But he also knew, like, I'm trying to slow you down so you can catch it and get upfield and get the first down. It's exactly what happened. So, yeah, little nuanced things like that. We've thrown it to each other a million times at this point, and I understand his body language, and he knows when I put it somewhere what I'm trying to encourage him to do, I guess.
0: Interesting. Dan Campbell, after the game, said to the media, there's a whole bunch of stuff that needs to get tightened up. What would you put at the top of that list for the offense?
1: Oh, good question. Consistency, man. Consistency. Like, we had a lot of really good plays. We had a lot of really good moments. We drove the ball really well at times and then just would stall. And for whatever reason, it was negative plays. It was negative runs. It was, you know, missed throws by me. It's just consistency. If we're able to, and that's the whole league. I'm not saying that's not like a novel concept, but if we're able to be a little bit more consistent and eliminate some of those negative plays, man, we'll be just fine. We were. I mean, we scored 31 points.
2: You have a short week this week against Buffalo. So does Buffalo. They have a short week this week against you guys. But you kind of strike me as someone who really likes challenges and ways to prove yourself. Have you always been that way, or am I way off base?
1: Yeah, I think so. I don't know. This is a fun challenge. I think Thursday Night Football, you get to go on national TV and play in, you know, their home stadium opener. How fun that's going to be there. I know it's going to be rocking and loud, and they've got a great team, and it will be a great challenge for us. It'll be a good test for us on the road with all the elements. It'll be great.
0: Well, Jared, with the success of the fan question last week, we sought more fan questions today. And Kang, you got one for Jared?
3: Yeah, they're a little light this week.
1: This is my favorite segment now, by the way. This is my favorite.
3: Well, no pressure, I guess. Huh? Anyways, pressure on the fans, not me. So this one's from Phil in Flint, Jared.
0: Phil.
3: He said that he saw Derek Barnes dress up as Spider-Man with his son and enter the stadium yesterday, and he thought it was great, okay? He wants to know if your daughter has a favorite superhero or princess, and if she wanted you to dress up as that as well to enter the stadium, would you consider it?
1: Of course. Yeah, one day. She can't quite, you know, pick her favorites yet. She's a little younger than Derek's little boy. But, yeah, it was cool to see that. I think that was really a special moment for them. And I'm sure Derek wanted to do that and kind of, you know, have that photo forever. But, yeah, one day Romeo will be into Moana or Frozen, and I'll have to, you know, dress up as the main male character in that and show her, have some fun with her.
0: That's awesome. It was funny because as soon as we saw Derek Barnes, we thought that was one of his answers of who he'd had watch his kid last week. So Derek Barnes, right. Great dad.
1: Right. Hey, yeah, he's a great dad. He's a great dad.
0: This is one of those weeks where you're going to be on before Aiden Hutchinson. So we will talk to him later today. Do you have any questions we should ask Hutch?
1: Let me think. Ask him how long he sets up that spin move he did. Like how many plays throughout a game is he trying to set that up for the right moment?
0: Okay.
1: That was sweet.
0: That's cool. Jared, thanks for your time. As always, good luck Thursday, and we'll talk next week.
1: All right, guys. Thank you.
2: Thanks, Jared.
0: There he is, the quarterback, Jared Goff, joining us every week here on Carson Anderson on 97.1. Hey, I know we just made it through the weekend, but the party never stops at Twin Peaks.

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0: 7-1. Dan Campbell asked about his concerns of the secondary and whether there was some week one itis yesterday at Ford Field. Hear what he had to say. 248-539-9797. Champ and Chump votes, get him in. Here's a bunch we want to get caught up on from Bobby. Champ for sure. Tay Martin, he was blowing people up on special teams yesterday. So impressed. Chumps, Ohio State, but that's every day, he writes.
1: Fair enough.
0: Yep. And yeah, I thought the Lions special teams, Tay Martin, didn't Eric O'Neill have two kickoff tackles?
1: Yeah, Eric O'Neill heard his name twice announced there on the special teams. Yep.
0: And, you know, running downfield for a defensive lineman running downfield on kickoff.
1: I didn't see how many defensive snaps did he get? Do you have that readily available?
0: Wasn't a ton.
1: I was gonna say I didn't see him too much.
0: Eric O'Neill played 4 plays on defense and he played 17 plays on special teams. And on those special teams plays, he had I swear he had 2 tackles. Well, that's New Orleans. I'm like, no wonders I can't find him.
1: No wonders.
0: Yep. He's listed here with 2 tackles on special teams. So,
1: were you surprised at all in learning that Ennis Rakestraw was a scratch?
0: I was, but maybe I shouldn't be. And there's no health cited, was there?
1: No.
0: That's not a great trend, right?
1: No, or you could look at it and say, well, it's very competitive with the cornerback position. I mean, Abney played.
0: If competitive means they're all kind of the same, I would say the definition of they're all kind of bunched together and it's hard to choose who's the best out of all of them. I would say that's accurate. I hope when this, as a season goes on, because Campbell said a bunch, and you'll hear it at 1:00. We got a whole bunch of stuff we need to button up. And sounds confident that they can get it done, and that's the coaching staff and their job. But once you see your team on the field in a real game and a lot of guys playing for the first time, you have a better sense for what you actually have. And, you know, good coaching staffs can do the right thing and get them playing better.
1: Well, I mean, there was some good from the secondary as well. You had some passes defended there. Avante Maddox and DJ Reed made a couple of nice plays. But then you also saw DJ Reed get burned a little bit too, trying to cover Olave throughout the field. And God, Olave was just so good in that game.
0: He was.
1: And then other players developed too. Vele, all of a sudden, he became a real threat. And I was concerned with Maddox because he made one of his, he had 2 passes defended in the game. One of them was outstanding, and he left the game immediately after making that play.
0: Mm-hmm.
1: Like, ran off the field holding his arm, and I thought, oh, that's not good. But I believe I saw him come back in later. So hopefully that's nothing to be concerned about.
0: There is a couple things, like defensively, I think that people are concerned about it, but they did a few things that stood out. They got 3 takeaways, okay? Mm-hmm. Now, sometimes you earn them more than others, but yeah, they had 3 takeaways, which was awesome. And if you do that, you're going to win a lot of football games. And the other thing is, the truth is, with the game on the line, they made the play. And they made the play in somewhat definitive fashion. There was nothing there for Shuck on that 2-point conversion. Nothing. And so, you know, I remember we went through an era where it felt like the Lions are playing bad defense and they made no big plays. At least this team made some big plays, some turnovers they earned more than others, and definitely when the game was on the line, they stepped up. Doug and Warren writes in, Champ Martin on special teams. He made play after play. Chump Ryan Day for the game and for being Ryan Day. You know, look, I saw that game day feature on Ryan Day and thought he's not a bad dude.
1: From a few years ago?
0: Yeah.
1: Yeah, because it was a great game day feature.
0: Yep. And they did.
1: Makes you question everything in life. he's an awesome guy.
0: Then Ryan Day does some things where I'm like, maybe not. But yes, he is the reaction from what I understand in Columbus to blowing a 20-point fourth quarter lead.

0: a game that they had totally dominated, the reaction is not measured.
1: No?
0: It's not. It's not, not, a lot not, cool of, not a lot of zooming out from what I was able to gather.
1: Fancy that.
0: Yeah. Dan in a truck on the way home from Omaha. Right, it's in Champ Kyle Whittingham and Michigan's defense. We have a coach and a defense that will give us a shot in every game. Chump, OSU fan base. It's thoroughly enjoyable trolling their social media after a loss. Well, look, I've seen Michigan teams in the past. It's been a while. And there's some examples recently, but I felt like a big part of my youth growing up watching Michigan football was saying, this defense is going to win a lot of games. I'm not sure what they're going to get done offensively. And they, you have potential to go on and win a lot of games, but the defense was what we saw against Western. It's like, okay, I have respect for Western, but what's going to happen when they play somebody who's got a really good reputation offensively? John Mateer has a tortured Michigan last year. Satania looks like he's a real weapon. The Beers kid, the tight end, is going to be a problem all season long for teams. Oklahoma got two. Remember we mentioned on Friday they had three offensive linemen that were, their status was unknown.
1: Mm-hmm.
0: And then later in the day, Friday, we found out that the starting center was back and that would bump the true freshman out of the center spot. He moved over to one of the guard spots. And then Foje, their experienced tackle, was coming back and he was going to play. Michael Fasusi was out. And Michael Fasusi, their starting left tackle, and might have hurt them in the end. A year ago, there was real questions about whether or not Fasusi was going to be any good. It turned out to be a really, really good tackle for them, and him being out definitely impacted. But, the defense stepped up and played well. Champ of the week, Lions secondary for stopping the two-point conversion. Chump of the week, Lions secondary for what happened in the second half in overtime. Well, they've got to play better. They've got to play better. And I thought they did. It wasn't everything was terrible. Like, I thought they were pretty good in run support. And that's part of the game.
1: They were really good against the run.
0: That's part of the game.
1: It's a big part of the game. I mean, there were a couple of big plays late that New Orleans was able to gain. I'm going to screw up his pronunciation. Etchen?
0: They're calling him Etchen.
2: He goes by Achan now. But
1: is this how we're doing this now?
2: In my book, it's too late. He's Etienne.
1: Yeah.
2: Because he's waited too long to tell us this.
1: Is that what it is?
2: No, but it's Achan. Yeah. Is what he wants.
1: Anyway, they broke off for 18 yards. Otherwise, nothing there. I mean, they had 91 yards rushing on 25 carries in the game. The Lions did a really good job. You know, Dan Campbell says that's what they hang their hat on, is their ability to stop the run. And you had mentioned earlier how many plays that Skylar Gil-Howard got in on that he was able to play defensively.
0: A lot of snaps.
1: Yeah. I mean, Aleem McNeil looked good in the game. Tyleek Williams in there plugging things up. That these guys did a nice job. DJ Wanham on the other end helps to bolster that run defense. It's one of these games. There's a lot to like, and there's a lot to be scrutinized over as well. And I think maybe defense, it feels like there's a lot there because of the yardage they gave up with the 500 yards in offense they gave up. But to me, it's more about the offense and what happened to the offense in the first half and where was it? Because if that's the Drew Petzing offense, I don't really care for it too much.
0: Yeah. I think if I were to go back and scrutinize one thing offensively, I'm a little concerned about pass protection.
1: We only got sacked once.
0: Yeah, but it felt like the pockets were closing on him pretty quick. But we'll see over the course of time.
1: Jared thought they did he said after the game that he thought that they did a great job in protecting him.
0: Yeah,
1: well, I know he's just going to say that, but I thought he had time to throw.
0: From an unnamed texter, I tried to live in the bubble during my kids' game Sunday, and the idiot calling my kids' game was announcing touchdowns and scores over the PA.
1: Well, don't do that.
0: No. Carson Anderson, 97.1.
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3: All right, I got a follow-up question. Did you say Piston fans voted for Trey Murphy?
4: Yes.
3: So give me some details on this. I'm not quite following.
4: So I think it was Hunter Patterson who posted the article about a poll, and Pistons fans, I think you could, you know, obviously volunteer to answer whatever questions you wanted. Voted on a number of different questions. How do you define success next year? And they were given multiple choice options. And so one of the questions, I believe, was in the area, the universe of who was your main offseason acquisition target.
3: Okay.
4: And the choices, I think, were Trey Murphy, Jaylen Brown. I don't know if LeBron or Kawhi was on the list.
3: You see it now?
4: Yeah.
3: So it's Trey Murphy, Jaylen Brown, Kevin Durant, Kyrie Irving, and Michael Porter Jr.
4: Yes.
3: Now I'm seeing, so the Piston fans,
4: correct,
3: 839 Piston fans responded, and the number one answer, Trey Murphy, 26.5%.
4: And I found it interesting, some of the other questions, like I think the question about who is second most valuable behind Cade had 1,300 responses. So if I'm kind of assuming here, but then that's 500 people who answered that question, but not the offseason acquisition one, because not every question has the same number of responses, which I thought was interesting. Some people just skipping some questions, I guess.
3: And the question was, the answer was Assar, 67.6%. Yes. Jalen Duren, 27.9%.
4: Yeah, pretty heavy favorite for Assar there.
3: Yeah. Okay, interesting.
5: When was this voting done?
4: I didn't see, actually. I just kind of skipped to the results of the poll.
3: Results are in. 1,500 Piston fans chimed in. I don't know if it says exactly when.
4: Yeah.
5: So I'm guessing if it's a recent poll, that's going to reflect that. I mean,
3: I would suspect it's, you mean since the season ended?
5: Yeah.
3: Yeah. Yeah, sure.
4: Yeah. I mean, John Collins was available choice for second most valuable. So it's at least after some of the offseason moves. I thought the most interesting one on there was, did they do enough this offseason to be a contender? And I think it was like 63% said no, and then basically equal said yes or indifferent, which is pretty unusual.
3: Why would you be indifferent?
4: Yeah, I guess.
3: I mean, I guess you don't know. Maybe that's just it. I don't know. I'm
4: waiting to see how it plays out, just don't have an opinion on the matter, but enough to vote indifferent.
3: I don't know. I didn't watch Isaiah Joe. Maybe that's what it means.
4: Right, yeah.
3: I love Isaiah Joe. But
4: I don't think anything too unexpected, but interesting enough.
3: Okay, yep, cool. Just wanted to follow up.
4: Of course.
3: Thank you. Update Kid, 248-539-9797. Let's get back to your open line calls. Champ and Jump, we do it every Monday. We talk with Jared in Woodhaven. You're on 97.1. Hello, Jared.
6: Yo, what is up, guys?
3: How we doing?
6: I'm good, thanks. So, Champ and Chump, the champ is easy. It has to be Cosm Detroit.
3: Oh, really?
6: Nothing touches this venue, and I honestly don't think people even realize how unreal it is.
3: Okay.
6: The fact that you can go to this place and basically just be at the game is like nothing you've ever experienced. Now, I know some people have been up in arms about the ticket prices. That's been one of the things that people have been saying.
5: Depending on what you're going to see,
6: Yeah, exactly. And yeah, you're going to be paying a premium price to see somebody like the Lions. I went to the grand opening. I mean, I sat in the hall for that one, which is the opposite side of the dome. And even if you can get into the hall, it's well worth going.
3: But
6: the dome itself, oh, absolutely. And you can get up from the hall and walk into like the general admission area and even get a view of the dome to watch the game there as well.
3: Yeah.
6: But the dome is like a giant sports book. So tons of TVs, you don't miss a thing. The service was great. Everything about Cosm was on point. And then I went on Saturday for the Michigan game and just the atmosphere. It's like you're at the game, except for you don't get none of the, how do you say, bad things you get in Florida. You don't got to wait in a bathroom line.
3: Yeah, right.
6: You don't got to wait, you know, these huge lines.

0: for food or drink.
1: Go through security with a tent stake.
0: Yeah, anything like.
2: Jared, yeah, I'll have a follow-up on that in a second. Jared, I'm just looking at this, like this coming weekend, it looks like the just to get in for a regular sporting event that doesn't have a local team, like Florida State, Alabama, Saturday at 3:30, $22 for the Dome. Steelers, Patriots, Sunday at 1, $22. Commanders, Cowboys, $22. Colts, Chiefs, all next Sunday, $22. It's if you're getting into the local teams where it's going to be more costly. You said you were at the Michigan game. How much did it cost you to get in?
0: I sat level 3 up in a balcony area. Yep. My seats were totally on point, and I paid like $78 for my seats.
2: Yeah, I mean,
0: I'm sorry, I don't mean to keep interrupting. It does, the timing is everything because they drop initial tickets, and they're a little pricey. And then they'll drop more tickets at a later date or even on game day for other seats. I had a gentleman that was sitting next to me. He paid $35 for his seat. So it's kind of just, you kind of got to be on the ball and ready in order to get those seats. But the experience, it's unmatched.
2: I'm really tempted by this thing. I'm going to end up there soon. What's your chump?
0: The NFL, man. I just don't even know what the rules are anymore. I know you guys just had Jared Goff on, and he said that he knew that rule is what it was, and it was an incomplete pass. No offense. I don't buy that for a second. But I just don't. I'm watching the game, and I go, that's a fumble. And even though I'm a Lions fan and it fell in our favor, I still think at some point in time you're going to get burned by something like that, and it's going to the shoe's going to be on the other foot.
1: For 40 years it was like
2: I was that. About to say, we have spent decades being burned by weird rule interpretations and things that nobody knew, so the shoe has been on the other foot. Right now the shoe is on the other foot. We were the benefactor of this. We benefited from it, I should say. And so good for us. Was I surprised? Yep. Do I feel like it's about damn time? Yep. The process. Nobody had ever heard of that crap before the Lions.
1: Which is worse, having
2: the 10-second runoff?
1: Having a rule that's interpreted correctly that goes against you, that you're just like, I can't believe that's what it is, like what happened to the Saints yesterday. Or after the fact when they say, yeah, they didn't interpret the rule the way it was supposed to be.
2: I don't know. I have no idea.
1: Like if you go back to the Seattle game against the Lions where the
2: 10-second runoff?
1: Well, there's that. Or the one where the ball was pushed out of bounds.
2: The ball batted out of bounds? Yeah. I don't know.
3: Well, they obviously both suck because you're on the losing end of it. But I think if you had to pick one for me, Gator, it'd be the rule was interpreted incorrectly. Like if they would have ruled it correctly, you would have won. But this one, if you're a Saints fan, you just don't agree with the rule. You think the rule is very dumb. Obviously, the Lions fans, we benefited from it. I think, though, this might be one of those, Doug, where do they change the rule and the Lions are involved again? You know, it's another rule where the Lions are involved, and will they reword this, or is this... Because it just... I don't think anyone agrees with this outside looking objectively. Like,
1: what was the ruling was that his hand was moving forward, thus there's an incomplete pass, even though getting jarred from behind is why the ball ends up shooting...
3: I think
1: 38 yards south of where it was supposed to be.
3: So obviously, it doesn't matter what direction the ball goes in. They're saying that's an incomplete pass because he's intending to throw it forward. His arm was up in the throwing motion. If I was to rewrite the rule, I think it does matter where what direction the ball is going. If the ball is going backwards, to me, that's like a lateral. Like, you know what I mean? Like
1: that was my interpretation. When I was in the stand, when I was in the press box, and I'm talking to Stoney and Birchie, and I'm like, how is that not a backward pass that then becomes a fumble because the ball goes backwards and New Orleans recovered?
3: Because it doesn't matter the direction of the ball where it's going because he was intending to throw it. It's just an incomplete pass. That's the interpretation of the rule.
1: I understand that's what they're saying. It's a weird interpretation. And to your point, will they change that in the offseason? They may. But for now, it's an incomplete pass. That's what Jared said.
2: Let's go to Doug in Oxford. You're next. Hello, Doug.
4: Hey, Doug, just real quick, my champ and chump, and then I got a suggestion for you. Okay. My champ is the Michigan football team. They came back, great way to stay focused. And my chump's the Lions secondary. But my segment thought is for you, because you're always digging down and getting little ideas from different players from different teams in case something happens, like you commented on the tight end whose sister went there and played volleyball or something. Which is cool tidbits, but there's a lot of players I know you can never share something as fun. So playing off the old

0: game Dig Dug. Only called Dig Dug 3. And you just, three things on the air that you can share with us
1: okay.
0: that you couldn't share.
1: Okay, so you're playing, just for people who don't know, the player you're referring to is Kyle Beers, the tight end for Oklahoma, whose sister, he's played at four schools in 4 years. He landed at Oklahoma. His sister was a basketball standout at Oklahoma and now plays for the Connecticut Sun of the WNBA. Stuff like that. My favorite one was Owen Heineke, their starting middle linebacker at Oklahoma. He played lacrosse at Ohio State, did not play football, left after four games, transfers to Oklahoma, walks onto the football team, and now he's their starting middle linebacker. I mean, he played lacrosse at Ohio State.
2: Related to Taylor Heineke?
1: I don't think so. He might play in the NFL. And there were some eligibility questions about whether that year of lacrosse should have counted against him that we didn't have time to get into. Yeah, so we do something called Empty the Bucket, which, and I'm it's basically that. And that is during the week, I will bring up stuff that I didn't get to use on the air that might be interesting. Although more often than not, I just get mocked for thinking something's interesting, but whatever.
2: Listen, anytime you want to bring up an 80s arcade game reference like Dig Dug,
1: yeah.
2: I'm not opposed to it.
1: Yeah. Cole Sullivan, the linebacker that left Michigan and is now at Oklahoma. That one hurt. Like, of the guys that left, that's one that hurt. However, in this game, Cole Sullivan finished with the same amount of tackles as John Mateer. That's an interesting little nugget, but for whatever it's worth.
2: And a dig by Doug Karsh.
1: Well, no, you know what? Because the kid's really...
2: That's a dig, I guess.
1: But that one, I will still argue, hurts, even though I don't think he came in and had the kind of game he probably would have wanted to. Cole Sullivan, I thought, was a really, really promising player at Michigan. Brandon Hillman leaving didn't hurt. I mean, Michigan State, the number of guys that are turning into draft picks that if Jonathan Smith or Mel Tucker had kept them.
2: Oh, it's annoying.
1: Yeah.
2: But that's portal mania.
1: 248-539-9797. Thank you for the phone call. I will open the bucket a little bit later this week. The problem with that is that if it's stuff about Michigan kids, I still might get a chance to use it. So it ends up being mostly about the opponent, but for whatever it's worth. We did have one interesting little nugget. There's reporting from Oklahoma and Wikipedia that disagree. Oklahoma's played in our state. I'm emptying the bucket now, aren't I? Oklahoma's played in our state once before they played Saturday at the Big House. Who was their opponent? Any guesses? You don't care, do you?
2: Well, I assume it. Yeah, I really don't care. I assume it's not Michigan State.
1: No, it's not.
2: I don't.
1: And then they started going, guys were guessing Eastern West. It was against U of D in 1947. And Oklahoma's website says it was played on U of D's campus. Wikipedia said it was played at Navin Field, which, of course, went on to be Tiger Stadium. You don't care.
2: Not even a little.
1: Carson Anderson, 97.1.
2: Cool story, bro. 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

0: first full week of NFL football. Results from around the league that could impact Detroit. Maybe one of the bigger stories is Myles Garrett's knee surgery, and he's going to be out for some time with the Rams. They made the big splash move, and it's interesting because last year's big splash move in the NFC was Micah Parsons to the Packers. He got hurt. Now the Rams go Myles Garrett. He is now hurt, although there's no indication that he won't be back at this point.
1: Well, they say, yeah, Sean McVay, I guess there's no timetable.
0: Yeah, but we'll see. We'll see what happens. And then late yesterday in a game that impacts Detroit, the Vikings beat the Packers. That didn't make me mad.
1: No. Kyler Murray left the game early with a concussion.
0: Mm-hmm.
1: Apparently he says he's okay. Carson Wentz came in the game and did well enough, but their defense did a great job in the second half.
0: I don't want to overstate the case in any way, but it feels like we went through an offseason in which Detroit fans were somewhat dismissive of the Chicago Bears. And they gave up 37 points to the Panthers. They scored 59.
1: Wow. You know what that's like? That playoff game where the Lions lost to Philadelphia in like 1999 or something like that. Or they scored, I think it was something similar. They scored like 38 points, but they gave up 59 or whatever it was.
0: Yeah, that was
1: not even close.
0: Yep.
1: This one was close until Bears pulled away. It wasn't until later.
2: Yeah, I know. Yeah, it was like third quarter. I think they were tied. Middle of the third, early third. But I did want to ask you guys, is this a thing, not a thing, like Stoney kind of ask? Mm-hmm. So you guys mentioned the Bears put up 59, huge number. Ben Johnson talked all offseason about doing stuff like this, right? They want to score. They don't want to just win. They want to score big.
0: Yep.
2: See who the leading receiver was for the Bears?
0: I just did.
2: Khalif Raymond had 8 receptions for 84 yards. Now, my question of this, is this a thing or not? He gets let go by the Lions, essentially, and he immediately gets picked up by Ben Johnson and the Bears. And not only does he get picked up, they use the crap out of him in week one. Like, yeah, you guys don't know what to do with him. I do. Roma Dunze had, 2 catches. I think Luther Burden had 5 catches. But Khalif Raymond, 8 catches?
1: Well, they weren't sure if Roma Dunze was even going to play. All right, so I guess there's that part of it. But I think it's amazing. 9 targets in the game, caught 8 passes.
2: Is that a career high?
1: It's got to be. he had 1 punt return in the game. It went for 23 yards. Khalif Raymond, stud.
2: Right, seriously. Then throwing DeAndre Swift having a huge day,
1: right,
2: too.
1: Right, yeah.
0: David exactly. Montgomery scored 3 touchdowns. Yeah.
2: But there's no, like, their coaches and, you know, I'm just thinking Ben Johnson and.
1: You know, as much as I'm sour on Ben Johnson,
2: I think he's a pretty good offense skater.
1: Yeah, he knows what he's doing. I just don't like him. I don't like his decision to go to Chicago. I'm happy for Khalif Raymond. I can't help but be happy for him. Now, I hope he does nothing against the Lions. But I'm happy that he had himself a hell of a game. 8 catches, 84 yards.
0: Yeah, that's a little disturbing. And did Tesla get 1 target?
1: 1 target. And I don't even remember it. There was 1.
0: And, you know, I mean.
2: Was it the backwards pass?
0: I don't remember it.
1: I don't remember any ball thrown near him. So, yeah. And the backwards pass would have been nowhere near him either. Because it was all the way around.
0: Yeah, I can't think of it. He's listed with 1 target. What was it?
1: Somebody had to be targeted on that play.
2: Yeah, was it intended for number 18, Isaac Tesla?
1: The incomplete pass.
0: I don't know, man. We're not worried about Tesla, are we? We had one caller that was this. I guess it was a texter that was disappointed, but. We shouldn't be worried about him, right? He's third receiver.
1: Shouldn't be worried.
0: Yeah.
1: Not yet. Might be a little concerned.
2: Well,
1: I mean, it's not like other guys are getting playing time over him. I mean, how many, you have the snap count for Isaac Tesla?
3: I do.
2: He was out there a lot blocking.
1: Yeah, they did that. It was because they ran a lot of 2 tight end sets too. Brock Wright was out there quite a bit.
0: Okay, what do you want to know?
1: Snap count for Isaac Tesla.
0: What do you think it was?
1: Let's see, how many plays the Lions run.
0: 77 plays.
1: Yeah, that's a lot.

0: 28.
1: Okay, so based upon just the results, I would say that Isaac Tesla was out there for a small percentage of plays. Out of 77 plays, he was on the field for 52 of them.
0: Well, that's,
2: I thought I saw him out there a lot.
0: Almost double one.
1: I would never have imagined it was that many. Which is, I don't want to create.
0: 40 dropbacks in the game with 39 attempts and one sack and one target.
1: Mm-hmm.
0: Okay.
1: The offense should still be fine. The fact of the matter is the offense had Jamison Williams dropped only two. And I, you know, one of them might have been a pass breakup, right? There was a defensive back that was right there. But I think about the touchdown catch in overtime to Amon-Ra, right?
0: Mm-hmm.
1: That was a simultaneous, the ball got there, contested catch, catches it as he's getting hit, bounces off, scores a touchdown, right?
0: Mm-hmm.
1: These are contested catches are part of the job. If a defensive back gets his hand in there and you get two hands on it, you got to win that fight. That hand fighting, you got to come down with the football. And I think, J-Mo, I don't want to really come down too hard or come across that way, but would you not think that he would say, yeah, I probably should have caught a couple of those?
0: Oh, I think for sure he would say we should have caught all of them. Every receiver thinks they should catch any ball that they get the hands on. And, you know, there were at least three that he should have. And the fourth one is the bobbled little pitch that he had on the end around. It could have been a nice play, but it wasn't because he bobbled it. Not a good game for J-Mo. Doesn't mean he's a bad receiver. Doesn't mean he can't respond on Thursday, and I imagine he's chomping at the bit to get that opportunity to respond and right the wrongs there, because there were some really nice plays that would have been huge gains. I mean, the first one was like 50 yards. He had another one that was probably in the 15 to 20-yard range when it sailed through his hands across the middle, and there was a third one on the sideline that looked like he could have had that was probably another dozen yards. Those are three monster plays that get him to 100 yards in the game.
1: Let's get caught up here. Champ, David Montgomery, chump, Carolina defense. 59 points. From an unnamed texter, should have cleared cap space in the offseason and made a trade before the draft for Joey Porter Jr. Unnamed texter, not sure I would give Laporta a big extension. Not sure he looked any better than what Johnson looks for the Saints. Everyone knows what cap space is for. It's for Laporta and Branch. That seems like the most logical thing, but they could change their mind. They could decide, okay, we need to address the secondary immediately.
0: Well, so let's play this out. Let's say that they don't use it for Laporta or Branch. Instead, what they do is they use it and they make a trade and they get Joey Porter Jr. Mm-hmm. Then in the offseason, with no cap space, what do they have to do? They got to find a tight end because they're going to let Laporta go if they trade for somebody else that's going to take up that money. So, I mean, this is the Lions conundrum they have. Fans want the bright, shiny stuff, but they don't want to account for the fact that they're going to have to lose the stuff that's tried and true.
1: Champ, Jahmyr Gibbs, it's great having the world's best running back in Detroit again. Chump, Deshaun Watson. Gibbs is really good. Gibbs was really, really good.
0: 34 touches in the game is a lot.
1: Carson Anderson, 97.1.
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7: A short week. As you look back at the film of the game on Sunday, what is your overall takeaway on the performance?
8: Yeah, I haven't watched it too closely, but man, we found a way to win, which in the NFL is that's the name of the game, man. It was dominant at first, and then third quarter kind of, even we started the third quarter with a turnover, you know, and then they just kind of were going tempo and completing some chunks here and there, and yeah, man. But look, we found a way to win, which is look, the NFL is it's a tough league to win in, so we're happy about that, and we're it's a quick turnaround to Buffalo, so all eyes are on that now.
9: Yeah, what's the one thing you want to clean up first in getting ready to get back to practice here?
8: You know, we don't even practice this week, so there's not going to be a ton that we can really work on. But I think I'm not really sure I don't know what was going on. We still haven't really met. We had meetings are kind of later today. They gave us the morning off, so it's I'm not sure. You kind of got to watch the tape and really see. It's hard to really know what kind of was unfolding in that third quarter to kind of have the outcome that we had.
7: So one of the things, I was looking at the snap counts, and one thing I found really interesting is how much Skylar Gil-Howard played. 47 snaps, second amongst defensive tackles. Were you watching him develop playing next to you? How important is he potentially going to be for this team?
8: He's going to be huge, man. I mean, he was showing out in preseason. He earned his spot on this team, and clearly he's put himself in a position where he needs to be on the field, you know, and he can really add a lot of value to our defense. So, man, I'm really happy for him, and I'm proud of him, and he's only going to get better and better. And, yeah, he's a great player. He's going to continue to evolve and to grow. And so I'm excited to see that development.
9: What was it like for you watching a rookie like Derek Moore, who also played at Michigan, get his first taste of the NFL? Could you sense his nerves? Did you have conversations with him? What was it all like?
8: I haven't talked to Demo too much. I think he was getting in there a little bit and kind of getting his feet wet. And I haven't talked to him too much about the game, but I know getting that first one under your belt as a rookie is always tough. You know, I remember my first play as a rookie, when we were playing against the Eagles, first snap of the game, I think I screwed up the play. So being that first game as a rookie and it's always tough, but it's rookie year is all about, you're in a race to improve every single game.
7: We spoke with Jared Goff earlier today, and we asked if he had any questions for you, and he did. He wanted us to ask you, how much time did you spend setting up that spin move? Because that was sweet. So how much time do you spend setting up a spin move?
8: Dude, you know, it just, every game is

0: different. And this game, I just didn't really have a ton of opportunities in the first half to do it until I kind of got into the last play and the look kind of presented itself. And it hit. So it was those ones feel the best where you're kind of just playing that chess game and it works out and you get the sack. And always getting that first sack too of the season, it's like you got to get the lid off the hoop and then you can kind of start rolling. So it's I was pumped about that one.
1: The other thing is it takes them out of field goal range. When you're playing in the game, are you aware, hey, a big play here, we can like knock them out of field goal range? Are you aware of that in the time, or are you just playing the game and whatever happens happens?
0: Yeah, dude, you know, when you get out there and you're on play six of the drive, you're not, yeah, I don't think. I'm purely playing off of instincts at that point, and I maybe have one thought in my brain of what I might be doing on that snap. But besides that, you just got to, man, you're playing off the field, and that's where I feel like I thrive is just getting in game and getting those deeper drives and just relying on me being a football player and having that feel.
2: You're a guy that you find yourself all over the field, left side, right side, inside, doesn't matter. Do you prefer a side to rush the quarterback from?
0: Yeah, you know, really my whole college NFL career up until this point has been me rushing on the left. But I kind of made it a focus this year to rush more on the right, and with Panay bumping over to the left tackle, our right, we got better together this camp, and I got a lot better on the right. So I definitely have made myself more dynamic as a rusher and being able to move around. And I can rush inside too, but I didn't do that too much this game. But I was definitely bumping around left and right. I think having that versatility has been huge in the game for this year.
2: You ever get tired of double teams?
0: Yeah. You know, it wasn't too bad yesterday. Some games you feel like it's hard to get a one-on-one, and some games they kind of let you rush, you know, relatively speaking. So I thought in the first half they were kind of chipping, but in the second half I think they were kind of in go mode with like their tempo and them trying to, you know, get back in the game. So definitely had some more one-on-ones than I'm used to. So it was great. But yeah, it just depends on the game, man. Some games you get a lot of ops. Some games you might only get a couple, and you got to make the most of it.
1: All right, let's go to overtime. And actually, let's go to the last play of the game. They line up. You guys call timeout. Out of the timeout, it looked like the defense was perfect. When you went over to the sideline during the timeout, was there any discussion, anything that Kelvin Shepard said or anybody said that helped you guys execute second time around? What was said in that timeout, if anything?
0: I think it was a 30-second timeout.
1: Okay.
0: So we didn't even really go back to the sideline, I don't think. I might be tripping right now, but I'm pretty sure we kind of just stayed on the field. It was when you get in those moments and those deep drives of you're just playing ball, they score, you're just getting, like, it's just on the field, it's bang, bang. Like, you're just going to the next play. And so that's kind of, that's what we did. And, you know, I think it was more of just a quick, like fade route in the end zone where it's like DB's just got to win. And that's what he did. Rock won, and he ended the game for us. And so that's a credit to him, man. He's had such a great camp, and seeing him thrive in the biggest moment to win the game, it's like, that's, to me, that's what football is all about, man. Like, you can, the game can go a certain way, but it all matters about how you finish and how you complete the game. And usually those are the ones who, you know, who can excel in those situational calls that will win the game in the NFL.
2: One of the things I love about watching the NFL is when the game's over with and you guys meet at midfield and you're shaking hands or having conversations with the other team, there's that mutual respect that goes on. And I imagine a lot of players come up to you with all types of respect because of the player you are. Do you seek out players to talk to specifically after the game, and have you ever been surprised by a post-game comment that somebody said to you?
0: That's a great question.
2: I was due.
0: You know, usually it's pretty brief. Even yesterday, I think just obviously all the competitive juices are flowing by both teams. They kind of come back in the game. They have a chance to win. We win. I'm trying to, you know, Rock is hooting and hollering after the last

0: op. And so I was more in trying to, you know, keep him at bay and make sure he doesn't do something that would get him in trouble for the next game. So this was definitely a weird one in the fact that it was kind of a walk-off win. But yeah, man, I think it's always, I respect every player in this league, and it's amazing in the NFL. I mean, every week it's a different test, and it's just all about how you can manage it and how you can be as consistent as you can be throughout 17 games.
1: Which brings us to this week's test. Buffalo, short week. They have a short week too, though. But what about trying to slow down Allen? How tough is that? And what are some of the keys to you guys having success against him?
0: Yeah, I didn't get to play against him in 24 because I was hurt when we lost that game. And then last time I played against him was 22 when we played him. I think it was Thanksgiving maybe. When we kind of he lost right at the end of the game. But so yeah, I gotta. It's big. It's going to be a big game for us. You know, this is we've never beaten the Bills since I've been here. So this one's been circled on our calendar, and we gotta execute and do our thing. And I think we showed a lot of good stuff on defense this past game. Just I think a couple things to clean up, but man, I think for the most part we were for three quarters, man, we were playing some high level football, creating turnovers, get pressure in the quarterback, stopping the run. It was definitely not going our way towards the end, but I think we can build off those first three quarters, which I think if we just focus on ourselves and do that, we can find some success in this game.
2: You guys faced plenty of mobile quarterbacks last year, Lamar Jackson, Caleb Williams. You handled both of those guys actually pretty well. Is Josh Allen a different level, or is he that same type of quarterback? And do you have your own personal little hit list about quarterbacks that you face?
0: Yeah, I mean, he's definitely in that top tier, and, you know, he's fast, but he's also a big body, tough to take down. So you definitely got to bring it if you're gonna get him to the floor. But, yeah, I think he's definitely in that top tier of scrambling quarterbacks, and, I mean, he's put it on tape for years now. So, yeah, it's honestly, every week, though, it's like – it's just, this is kind of the standard it's gotten to be in the NFL. I mean, even in our division with Caleb Williams, Kyler, man, Jordan Love. I mean, every quarterback we play, obviously there may be some better scramblers than other, but, and even Shook, who we just played. I mean, he's fast as hell and he could get out of the pocket. But yeah, Josh definitely presents a little bit different just being so big and athletic. You know, definitely got to get him to the ground.
1: Hutch, we're going to enjoy this, and I know fans are as well. And each week we ask the fans to send some questions over for you, and we sift through them to see if there's a worthy one. And Kang, our producer, has one from a fan for you today.
3: All right, Aiden, this one's from Gabe in Rochester Hills. He wants to know, who would be the best teammate to play beer pong with, and who would be the worst teammate to play beer pong with as your partner?
0: Oh, man, let me think. Okay, the best teammate to play beer. Okay, off the rip, if I'm thinking about it, the best teammate would probably be Tate Ratledge to play with. And then the worst teammate, I would probably say... Let me think about this.
1: It's a tough one.
0: I'm gonna say
1: you can circle
0: I'd
1: back.
0: Probably
1: next.
0: Say no. I got it. I'm gonna say Rockison. I think he doesn't even drink, so I don't think he would even be participating.

0: ride for your team, and they're showing out. So, yeah, man, it was great. 2-0. Maybe we'll get back in the top 25 this week. You know, we got absolutely snubbed after the first week being 1-0, but here we are. We should be back.
1: They are 19. 19 is where they settled in. So thanks for your time, okay. Hutch. We'll talk next week.
0: All right, guys. We'll see you later.
1: There it is. Aiden Hutchinson brought to you by CMAQ Transportation. We'll get to the people next. 248-539-9797. Carson Anderson, 97.1.
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8: Reacting to the football weekend that was, Carson Anderson. It's tons of feedback coming in. My brother lives in New Orleans, writes Matt in Dearborn. He said the whole city down there is complaining that they got ripped off the exact way Detroit did when Calvin didn't complete the process. New Orleans hates the NFL and they hate the Lions today.
9: And they hate Jared Goff too. Somebody asked Jared Goff yesterday afterwards if he thinks that he's persona non grata in New Orleans because he was quarterback of the Rams when they had that famous play in the playoffs.
8: Man, that's right.
9: And now, which ended their season then, and then there's this play, which obviously doesn't end a season. It starts a season, but doesn't help.
8: No. All right, you asked me a question during a commercial break, and I said, save it for the air.
9: So I had some leftover apple cider from when I bought some last week, and I'm like, what am I going to do here with this? I could just drink a glass of cider, or I can booze it up. So on Saturday afternoon for the Michigan State game, when we're watching it at home, I looked up on Google, does apple cider go with tequila?
8: Okay, before you answer this question, my instinct says no.
9: Kang, your instinct? Apple cider and tequila.
10: No, is my instinct.
9: My instinct was no, but I wanted to see what Google said. And Google was pretty emphatic about, yes, you can try this apple cider margarita or this or this or this. And I'm like, all right. So let me go and I'll just make a simple apple cider margarita with cider, a reposado tequila, a little bit of lime juice. I had some limes, so I took half of a lime, squeezed all the juice in there. Little bit of Grand Marnier, which is orange liqueur, just a little bit. Mm-hmm. That's your basic margarita mix, is the lime, orange liqueur, and tequila, and ice. That's a margarita. Obviously, added the apple cider in the mix as well. I threw in a little bit of agave syrup, and then just about a half a teaspoon of cinnamon. Threw in a cocktail shaker, shook it up with ice, and then poured it over ice with a strainer. And I will say, rather emphatically, tequila and cider go together.
8: Wow.
9: I was stunned. I'm like, this is really good. That was a heck of a margarita made with apple cider. Good, I did not see it coming.
8: I would not have seen that coming either.
10: Doesn't seem like citrus enough. You know what I mean? Like with tequila.
9: You're right. I know. I hear what you're saying. But I mean, it's the apple flavor, but you're adding the lime with the lime juice. I don't know. It was delicious and perfect for the fall.
8: What's wrong with that?
9: I just don't like admitting it's in the fall season.
10: I thought you didn't like autumn. And you like fall, though.
8: He likes the term fall. He thinks the term autumn is pretentious.
9: Because it is. But I'm not ready to give up summer.
8: Honest, out of all the places you've planted your flag, this one's strange to me. Like, who cares?
11: You just made the list.
9: I don't like it. I don't like the term autumn at all.
10: Autumn equinox.
8: Did you fail like a spelling test in elementary school?
9: Why, not forgetting the N at the end of it? No. Yeah. Which is dumb, by the way.
8: With a B at the end of it.
9: Yes. Well played, sir. Mm-hmm. No, I don't get it. Like there's spring, there's summer, there's winter, and there's fall. Why is there a second term for what fall is? There's no second term for the other seasons.
8: Well, how do you know autumn isn't the first term and fall's not the second?
9: We know better. We know better.
8: He failed a spelling test, Ken.
9: I did not.
8: That's what I'm convinced.
9: No, I listen.

0: listen, I've told you before that the word I had the hardest time spelling when I was a kid was cardinal. Because I kept forgetting the I in the middle of the word.
1: Dude, for me, it's necessary. To this day, I can't spell the word necessary. I can't even get close enough that spell check corrects it for me.
0: The word license used to be tough for me, too.
1: Yeah, dude, necessary is... I got no prayer.
2: Yeah, mine's congratulations. It just says try again. I'm not even close. Like,
0: is there a D? I'm like, what, a T? It both works? Really? Okay.
2: I just write congrats.
1: Instead of getting it necessary, I'll say like really needed. Is this really needed?
0: Exactly.
1: But anything to try and not have to spell the word necessary. Oh, it's the worst. Okay. We welcome in Rico Beard. What's up, man?
3: You're talking about spelling the word necessary?
1: Yeah. I got no prayer.
3: You know what? I just start typing it into Google.
1: Yeah, I know. I can't
3: get certain words like that.
1: You know how you sometimes don't even come close, and it doesn't even know what you're trying to spell.
3: Oh,
1: and my mind says, "What are you trying?" Just corrects it to Neptune or whatever.
3: Doug, are you,
1: I got
3: nothing. Doug, are you drinking again?
1: I know, right? hi, Rico.
3: Hey guys, how are you?
1: Doing swell. Good weekend. Lots of wins here in Detroit.
3: Yeah,
1: so happy for
3: state
1: that.
3: Of Michigan. Yeah, except for Easter.
1: Yeah, and then somebody had to take the L.
3: I know.
1: What do you guys got planned coming up next?
3: Well, we'll rehash the Lions game, and we'll have some fun with that. That whole last place schedule. Are people willing to come down off of that hill? Well, it's going to be easy. It's not. It's the NFL, people.
1: Well, anybody who thinks it's going to be easy is, even the worst teams usually put up a fight.
3: That's the reason why most games are decided by a touchdown or less.
1: All right, have a great show. And, of course, we'll do it all tomorrow. Short week. We'll get into college football a little bit more tomorrow, but short week with the Lions taking on the Bills on Thursday night. It is Carson Anderson. Stay safe, everybody, and treat each other with respect. 97.1.
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9: Welcome in on a beautiful Reaction Monday. Rico Beard, welcome. We got a lot to unpack. The wide, we'll save our usual for our listeners around the state that are new to this show. Generally, Tuesdays are a college football day unless one or both of the following happen. A, the Lions are ass for a long period of time. And B, something amazing happens in college football. Monday's NFL. Yeah. So, where do you want to begin? I listened to a little bit of the mornings. I thought their approach was interesting with encouraged or discouraged. You tell me where you want to start. I have a zillion thoughts to get to before six.
10: I like the encouraging, discouraging thing, but first of all, a tip of the hat to you.
9: Why?
10: The G-Men are back, baby.
9: Oh, baby.
10: Yes!
9: Oh, baby.
10: Yes! They're back!
9: Hot bread. They played well. They did. Look, it was the first time in three openers they've scored a touchdown. I mean, it's a low bar to clear. They play well. John Harbaugh's fingerprints were all over it. I hate Dallas, so for me, that was a lovely opener.
10: But no, as far as the Lions...
9: Up next, Corbin's Rams.
10: Well, you know, I was trying to take the high road as Corbin learned a valuable lesson. Perhaps you don't text people during the game.
9: Uh-oh.
10: Ha, ha, ha, ha, ha, ha.
9: Oh, dear.
10: Oh, my team lost.
9: Uh-oh.
11: That was strictly about Brock Purdy only. I kept the game out of it. It was just for that first interception he had.
9: Where do we want to go with the Lions? I kind of want to let people speak before I do, because I don't know what you guys are thinking. I don't know what the audience is thinking. I don't.
10: For me, it goes back to the late, great Denny Green. They are who I thought they were. They went out there. They won the game. I thought that they would win. I didn't think it would be easy. I thought the secondary would get exposed. It did. Tyler Shuck, not Patrick Mahomes, not Josh Allen. Shuck, 400-some yards. Okay, he had overtime, but still some over 400-some yards. Your offensive line looked okay, but you can see where that's going to be problematic. Now that Mahogany's going to be gone for at least – on a short week, I'm going to assume he won't be back for the Buffalo Bills game. And it was going to be a lot of Jahmyr Gibbs. They are who I thought they were.
9: Well, they're okay. So you're just taking the – I'm similar. I had them at 10-7. They kind of look like a 10-7 team. Look, the storylines out of the North were negative for you. Positive for Chicago, positive for Minnesota, negative for Green Bay. LaFleur is an idiot, but we can get to that later. You can't blow a 21-0 lead at home. You can't give up 400 yards passing. And you can't have your running back on a 578-touch pace. Mm-hmm. 578 touches. There is no world Jahmyr Gibbs will be alive toting the rock 30 times a week. It's just not going to happen.
10: And I know he came out and they're saying, well, you know, he'll be fine. And, you know, he wanted more. It was week one.
9: Okay.
10: You're not built like Derrick Henry.
9: I'm going to continue. I'm going to say this. This will be a good lesson for people both today, but especially tomorrow. You'd be wise to look up the term pandering, because that's what media does to you. You're being pandered to.

0: I'll just tell you not what I really believe, but I'll just tell you what you want to hear. That's not this show. The day I start doing that, I'll just do something else in this world. I don't have to do this. I'll leave a commercial break and never come back. The point is, I'm not going to pander to Lions fans. Like, if you think that's Super Bowl good or a win is a win or we'll clean it all up. No. We're going to talk about the games. Just like with Michigan and Bryce, like, we're going to talk about things. This is simple. You had a secondary that was bad. You didn't do enough to make it good. We have no idea if Kirby Joseph ever plays again. And Brian Branch is a massive question mark. He could come back looking like George Kittle. He could come back looking like 60% of what he was. Mm-hmm. When we look at what they had yesterday, the Saints had one healthy receiver in Chris Olave. They had Bele. They had a couple rookies, including Trey Lance's brother, which was like a fever dream. And that's it. And you knew where they were going to Olave.
1: Yeah, you had the tight end Johnson. But yeah, you're right. And Olave pretty much did what he wanted to do. You couldn't stop him. And you knew that that was the main guy they were going to go to.
0: They just feel similar to me in here. I'm going to take it a step further. All right? No hot take. And I want to remind people we're talking sports. This really isn't that serious.
2: Oh, boy.
0: No, I mean it. The brains of the operation left when Ben Johnson left. Like, I'm just convinced of it. I'm convinced because yesterday Ben Johnson put 60 in an opener on a playoff team on the road. 60. Rico's right. I'm shocked he didn't go for two. Like, this offense, if I have to target Amon-Ra 14 times to produce like 60 yards receiving on 10 catches, the Tesla thing is a thing. To Rico, no, I mean this. They spent three draft picks to get him, and then he has no role. Week one of year two. You didn't get explosive plays. You look, Jahmyr Gibbs was great yesterday, but that was just a consistent, I'd hope you produce 160 yards on 34 touches. Mm-hmm. So there's an element where I wasn't like, okay. And before people go, well, it was just Petsing's first game. It is. But it was Joe Brady's first game as the head coach of the Bills. And they went to Houston, and what did they do to the best defense in football? They de-pants them.
1: They did.
0: My point is, I need to see the Lions be the positive story a couple of times before I go from the 10-win deal.
1: Yeah.
0: Is that fair?
1: No, it's very fair.
0: Or should I pander?
1: No.
0: That seems to work.
1: Please,
0: well.
1: Please don't, because we don't do that
0: forward
1: here.
0: Or down the field, a win is a win, 2-4-8.
1: You don't apologize for the win before we get that call.
0: No,
1: nobody's asking you to.
0: No, but you can talk about it.
1: You can use your eyes and you can see that, hey, J-Mo, maybe put some old-fashioned stick him on your hand.
0: Oh, he had a nightmare afternoon. Thank God he caught the ball late. I mean, you can't in the NFL drop multiple passes right in a game. You can't do it. It was a bad day for him.
1: You fumbled that little reverse. You also look at, hey, Detroit. When you had a chance to put the game away on the 1 yard line,
0: didn't do it.
1: You somehow worked and went backwards. And
0: about,
1: you didn't. And then on top,
0: about multiple three and outs in the second half? What happened?
1: And let's just call it what it is. Be thankful you got this win because, as my man Charles Ramsey says, something's wrong here. I still don't understand how a backwards pass is not a fumble.
0: Okay.
1: It should have been a scoop and score. It should have been 7-7 at the half, but the intent was there.
0: No, I've never heard that.
1: Because
0: I've never heard that, Rico.
1: On every play, doesn't the offense intend to score a touchdown? So
0: correct.
1: Should we just give them the points?
0: It was a fumble. The Lions, you know what? If you want to just say, well, we're owed some calls, and that's your mindset, you're welcome to it. Not mad at you in the least. It doesn't take away from the fact that was one of the worst blown calls since the Saints endured one against Jared Goff, and it cost them a Super Bowl. That was horrific.
1: Yeah.
0: There is no world that's not a fumble.
1: That went right up there with the secret clock the week before. Like, huh?
0: No, but see, you're also hitting on something that's not Lions specific. I'd love to do the conversation. The ref show in the NFL, it's just getting a bit much. Like, I watched long stretches of Minnesota-Green Bay –

0: In Green Bay, they sack Wentz, force a punt. Personal foul for not being a 300-pound ballerina body weight. Okay, knock a ball down, Phantom PI. Okay, interception. Nope, illegal contact. Where? Yes. We can't find it. Like, the ref show stuff. Like last night, Giants and Cowboys. No one's tuning into Sunday Night Football to watch 30 penalties. Guys, you got to just rein it in a little.
1: Illegal holding on the other side of the field.
0: Where the quarterback's not even looking.
1: Right. You might as well call that the bailout call. It's just worth a first down. It's only get 5 yards, automatic first down. It was 3rd and 18. Yeah. I know, automatic first down. But it wasn't even to that side of the field. It ranks right up there when on a kickoff or a punt and somebody holds after the guy is 20 yards past them. Guy, it had nothing to do with the play. Let some stuff go.
0: You have to, because it still is a TV product. But no, I know that's not a Lions thing. It's more a league-wide thing. I want your feedback on what you watched. I'll always take a win over a loss, but no, I'm not excited. But I also would like to say this for certain people out there.
2: Oh, you got a last place schedule.
0: Still massaging your plums?
1: He may be asleep right now. He had a show this morning.
0: By the way, last place schedule means, I get the cards.
2: Uh-oh.
0: Justin Herbert, go pick up your girlfriend at will call. Dear heavens.
1: That also means you get the Jets and the Giants.
0: Giants can go belt to ass if you're not careful. I don't know if you watched what you watched last night. Jackson Dart looked pretty good.
1: You know what? Somebody on this show said over the summer, I think the Giants could be a sleeper team in the East.
0: Listen, just go 1-0 next week. Rams are on the clock.
1: Oh, the Rams are easy to beat.
0: Who
1: can't beat the Rams?
0: Giants are 10-point dogs. No, I just make a point. Every game in the NFL is hard. And it if is. You play really well, you earn the right to maybe blow somebody out. I got you. But this idea that a last-place schedule somehow, who are you? You know, you didn't play the way the Ravens played yesterday. You didn't play how Jacksonville played. You didn't play how the Bills played. You didn't play how the Bears played. I can rip off some teams. The operation was tight to start the season. You better clean a lot up.
1: Minnesota, after their quarterback dies 3 plays in.
0: Hyper impressive. It is impressive, Rico.
1: And that defense, man, that's...
0: Flores, by the fourth quarter, he had the Packers in a steel cage.
1: The Packers were like, there's 15 people out there, sir.
0: This is Wendy.
1: This is Wendy. There's only 11.
0: 2-4-8-5-3-9-97-97.
1: And the best thing about yesterday, starting quarterback, New York Jets.
0: I do. Line it up. You got lunch coming. Geno has taken a snap, and the Jets are undefeated.
1: There we go. AG.
0: Hey, for all the slander about the Browns, I think Titans were worse. At least the Browns were playing Jacksonville in suffocating heat. Tennessee, you were playing the Jets. Sir, this is Wendy's, and you have no pants on.
1: I don't think the Jets will be that bad, but no, the Browns were a joke. When you're sitting there saying, well, Shador can't do any worse.
0: He can't. I think what they do is they get through a road game at Tampa next week. Then they put Deshaun Watson in a pine box, and Shador's your starter week 3.
1: Yeah.
0: I truly believe that's just what they're going
1: to
0: do.
1: Yeah. Hey, Deshaun, here's Allen Iverson. Just go to the casino and spend money with him because.
0: Oh, Bubba Chuck.
1: You're not going to be playing here anymore.
0: David, you okay? All right. We'll get with you and Corbin coming up. We'll get to the people as well. Let's get some week 1 feedback on what you watched and. Again, where you're at, encourage, discourage, frame it however you like. 97.1.
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1: Jared takes, gives to Jameer, left side, angles into the end zone, touchdown Detroit Lions. Second of the day for Gibbs. The Lions are an extra point away from doubling up their lead.
2: All right, David, a few texts. I want to hear from you, and then we got full lines. Reaction Monday, and just tell me where you want to go with it. I mean, I got a zillion thoughts about the league and about the Lions, but I'm not going to overreact one way or the other. They are who, I think Rico said it best, they are who we thought they were. I think they're a 10-17 team, and they've got a glaring hole that even if it doesn't cost you in the regular season, if this secondary is not exponentially better, you're going nowhere. Any real quarterback will rip you to shreds.
3: Because here's the catch-22 about that. Because the secondary is bad and the defense is giving up a ton of points and yardage, you're going to have to overwork Jahmyr Gibbs. And eventually, he's going to run out of juice. And it's not to say he's a bad player.
2: He's a wonderful player.
3: I don't think he is built for that. David Montgomery took a lot of pressure off of him and able to rest his leg some, and you didn't fall. There was no fall off. You saw the fall off the second he stepped out the game, and you put Vaki in there. It was like, eh, get Gibbs back in the game.
4: And Vaki almost then got golf killed because he didn't pass protect right.
3: Correct. That's what I'm saying. So it wasn't like he could sit there and maybe take a series off, get some Gatorade, just kind of sit back and enjoy the game.
2: Look, they brought Kareem Hunt in. They just didn't sign him. I don't know what their problem is. I don't know why they let Dortch go away. Also, we could look at Tom Kennedy more. I don't understand some of what they're doing. I don't.
3: Yeah, you restructured salary, and I'm like, okay, are you going after Joey Porter Jr.?
2: I mean, that's no. I'm not trying to play like fantasy football, but that would be the move because his back injury – I have a cure for it. It's a briefcase of money. Mm-hmm. That's all that is.
3: I got on the plane, and I was healed. I went into the Kirby Joseph blue tent.
2: Right. No, I don't know, man. But David, go ahead, bud.
4: Yesterday, that secondary, man. I was wrong, Rico. I thought that it was just going to be Chris Olave and no one else. But Shuck found a way to pass it to everyone else because the secondary is so bad. They left so many receivers open in key situations, and they made the key adjustment in the second half, which was what the play-by-play was saying, throw it to where they're blitzing.
3: Right. I'll give Calvin Shepard this. He changed his defensive philosophy.
4: Yes.
3: He brought more heat, but it was predictable heat.
4: Yes.
3: That when all of a sudden the color analyst is like, all you got to do is just throw the ball wherever the blitz is coming from because he hasn't changed it up. And Shuck saw that. And, okay, you're coming from the left side, throw it to the left. Coming from right, throw it to the right.
4: Yeah, so that is concerning going into week two when you got a much better quarterback that runs and passes the ball. But the Gibbs thing, I just don't need him saying, I'm fine, I'll be good, I can carry the ball 40 times a game.
2: What's he going
4: to
2: say?
4: It's week one. I don't need you to say that after week one. We're worried about you after week 12, sir. That's what we're questioning, is if you can do this every week, not after week one. Of course you're going to say, I'm fine.
2: Even if you do, even if he survives it, it won't be the same player. You can be in the game, but running backs and all players, man, there's a parking meter on your body physically. So, yeah, I'm not interested in the pandering media. Oh, Gibbs says he's fine, my column. What else is he going to say? Yeah, man, I'm exhausted. No way I'm making it 17 weeks like this. Like, what are we talking about?
3: Everybody does it, Mike.
2: Got my it. Column. Let's get my column. Let's go to the people. Steve, 97.1. Stevie, what's good, buddy?
5: Hey, man, haven't talked to you guys in a while. I kind of kept it kind of low because I don't want to be Captain Negative sometimes. And I mean, they did win, and that's very important. You got to have the victories like Michigan. But, you know, and I meant that jokingly because that was a poor victory for Michigan a couple weeks ago. But I agree with you guys 110%. The secondary is not going to get better. The only way the secondary gets better is if Holmes goes out and brings people in or trades for somebody, and I think that's what they should do. And I'm not trying to sit here and say, oh, the sky's falling. They're going to win. Like you said, I agree with you, Mike, about 10 wins. And the secondary is definitely going to get up for teams like Buffalo. But they're going to lose games to, like, New York.

0: They're going to lose games that they shouldn't lose, that the other team shouldn't even be on the field with them overall. And they're going to lose because this defense cannot stop when the other team, when they're pushing down the field and the other team feels they can do something. And that's what happened with New Orleans yesterday. Once they scored and we didn't stop them and score again, and you're going to hear it. Oh, it's Goff. It's the offense. The offense scored more than enough points to beat New Orleans. It's the defense that couldn't stop them. And I'm really aggravated that Holmes, you're not going to see anything. And that's, I really think it's going to be a real issue this coming Thursday and so on.
1: Steve, we can zoom out on it, right? Buffalo's going to be an issue for everybody. I think that's the difference between a team you view as Super Bowl good and a team that you just view as good. I think the Lions are good.
0: Right.
1: But I need to see a lot more before I enter them in the discussion of Super Bowl.
0: Well, yeah, but I mean, but to get them to Super Bowl, they have to do. I mean, do you guys agree? Both of you guys agree. David, jump in, whoever, I don't care, a couple other callers. But unless the secondary gets, they don't have to be great. That's just it. The front seven did a pretty good job, I think, overall.
1: Yeah. No, they did a great job taking away the run.
0: Yeah.
1: They were aggressive to Rico's point because you were not going to be able to let Shuck stand back there. We talked about this Friday. New Orleans is nothing to play with. Now, that first half, he went from looking like he'd never played the position before to Dan Marino. Thank God they didn't show up in the first quarter. That was their problem last year, by the way. They only scored 39 points all season in the first quarter. Slow start under Kellen Moore has been a thing, and that has continued. Also, thank God the refs handed you seven.
0: Right. And the thing is, too, is you got to look at it from the standpoint that, you know, very few teams in the NFL have god-awful quarterbacks. I mean, very few. When I mean very few, I'm talking like maybe six or seven tops.
1: Right, but here's the
0: thing. Everyone else can have games like Shuck did yesterday.
1: They can, but here's the difference. When you have a defense, and Steve, I appreciate it, and don't be a stranger. You don't need to feel like you're Mr. Negative. Steve, if you're going to win a Super Bowl, you have to be able to stop difference-making quarterbacks. And that is the only thing I care about. And Shuck is not that, and he went for 400. Okay, let's give them an opportunity to show what they can do against Josh Allen. Look, it's a week-to-week league. Do I think the Chargers are going winless now because they lost the Cardinals, or the Cardinals are a wild card team? I do not. I am worried that Justin Herbert, as Burgess Meredith said in Rocky, women weaken the legs. Justin, keep the girlfriend home. You didn't look like you had a full bag.
2: Yeah, she hated
1: just throwing that out there.
2: She hated being at the game, Mike. She hated every time the camera found her.
1: It was a very reserved outfit. The point I'm making is, look, listen, it's just don't have enough talent on defense. They just don't have enough talent. If I have to hear another person, DJ Wonnum, like they signed Reggie White. DJ Wonnum's a run stopper. Okay, you're basing your hopes and dreams on that pass rush on two outcomes. A, Derek Moore is just going to pop and be awesome. Or we're going Aaron Glenn, end of 24 when no one was healthy, and we are going to blitz our balls off. That's a tough thing. That is very difficult.
2: And I think you were doing the latter. I think you were blitzing tons of. And I like the fact that he was being aggressive. It's just you weren't hitting home. You know, Aiden had a couple sacks, but when you didn't, he missed or he stepped out the pocket or he moved up in the pocket.
1: Hey, pumped for him. He got another one of his patented solo on a running back sacks. Good for about six of those a year. Also love the commenter. He's added the spin move. Brother, he added the spin move 3 years ago. Like, what are we talking about here?
2: But he went counterclockwise.
1: No, Aiden was fine yesterday. I don't understand any. How would you disrespect Aiden Hutchinson by leaving him soloed on a back?
2: Did not make sense.
1: What is that play design exactly?
2: You know what? That's one of those plays that look great on paper. And you're like, that did not look good.
3: Does it look great on paper?
2: No, because you're thinking.
1: No, it does not.
2: He'll slow him down. It'll allow the quarterback. And then you're thinking, yeah, that was dumb. But let's give me that play. We're going to ball that up and throw it away.
1: Yeah, here's a running back on Aiden. You have no shot.
2: Now, for the Lions, you get an opportunity.

0: you just show me something? Because I really respected what Josh Allen did against the Texans defense, a defense that I thought.
1: Oh, 10 yards of play impresses you?
0: Yeah.
1: It was insane. Look, that's one where, all right, let me see what it looks like. Yeah. And they have every right to get better week 1-2.
0: They do.
1: But the concerns you had in the preseason are probably there. And I'll tell you, if that's the usage rate for Jahmyr Gibbs, buckle up. All right, it's football season. Different twist. Drive the length of a football field 55 blindfolded. 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
6: Ultimately, you know, do I want to set records with how many carries? No, that's not something I want to do, but... you know, when you look at a guy and you feel like, all right, man, he's in good shape. I mean, he had a really good camp, and he is in phenomenal shape. He's the best shape I've seen since he's been here. Now, that doesn't mean we're not going to monitor, and we're going to keep an eye on this guy because we understand that too. But we did what we had to do today.
7: Okay. Let's get right to the people, shall we? Albert Windsor, 97.1. Al, what's going on, buddy?
8: Mike, Rico, how's it going, guys?
7: Good, pal. Yeah. What do you got after week one here?
8: So, obviously, in the NFL, we've established this. It's not easy to win. Yeah. I'm never going to apologize for a win.
7: Never.
8: However, I just think coming out of this week, and I know it's only week one, I just think the workload on Jahmyr Gibbs obviously is an issue. You know, Pacheco, we know, has an injury history, and Brad Holmes loves signing injured guys. So, shocker, he was out. But I also think to add on top of that, like we've already stated, the secondary just gives me so many, it just gives me so much anxiety. Every time I saw Tyler Shock throw the ball downfield, it just felt like every single time the Saints receivers were going to make a play, whether it was Olave, Vele, Juwan Johnson, whoever. And part of that was because they made some great plays, but a lot of it was also because guys were just out of position. Guys were not making good plays on defense. And I think our secondary, not even with Branch and Joseph back, it's the corner specifically. DJ Reed cannot be the CB1 on a Super Bowl team. I'm sorry. He's not that guy. So I think if Brad Holmes wants to go get Joey Porter for a first or a second round pick, I don't love it, but it might have to be done if this team wants to actually make some noise in the playoffs.
7: Well, look, I don't want to create a situation where we're starting a trade deadline thing today. And Albert, I heard this on the morning. Everyone's aware Joey Porter Jr. wants out of Pittsburgh. Everybody. And you're not wrong to bring it up. But the one thing, Albert, I would say is this. I think you're glossing over the loss of Kirby Joseph and Brian Branch a little too much, because a lot of playing corner is the support you're given behind you. Look, right. Kirby at his best was an all-pro and a ball hawk. And for Branch, that's a heat-seeking missile. That is a chess piece that you don't easily replicate. It's like a Troy Polamalu or an Ed Reed type guy. You don't replace guys like that. You have non-NFL starters starting. The Chuck Clarks of the world, but he had a pick. The ball was thrown right to him. It was a horrendous throw. The point is...
9: He's not kidding me.
7: No, Albert. It's just, you know what happens when we do things. You get the low-hanging fruit. You know, you have Avante Maddox. You just, it's not good enough. And what's going to happen, and like you saw this last night, this is the concern I have. It's never about what you put out there in week one. Albert, last night during the Giants and Cowboys, the Cowboys lost two members of their secondary. The Giants lost two members of theirs. By the fourth quarter of that game, the Giants had guys I'd never heard of playing. So by week seven, week 10, this could get very scary. That's my concern.
8: And that kind of ties into like the whole Jahmyr Gibbs thing too, is that this is a long season. And I don't think 34 touches a game is what they're going to give him anyways, but I felt like, especially yesterday, they relied on him way too much to make a play. Kind of like just get him the ball and let him make a play. And that's fine. But I feel like they forgot that they have Amon-Ra St. Brown and Laporta and J-Mo.

0: like, obviously,
1: J-Mo had his job. In the same sense, every time they threw the ball to J-Mo, he dropped it. And then they targeted Amon-Ra 14 times, Albert. I can't.
0: I get that, but I feel like they had way too many passes in the short game to Amon-Ra, and I know that's where he excels a lot, but I want to see Amon-Ra get a lot more of those intermediate balls that we saw with Ben Johnson and a lot more creative ways to get
1: him. Why do you think I said what I said to start the show? And I understand, hey, you know, last year it was uneven. Well, the stats say, here's the reality. The offense, I don't think it's ever going to look like it looked in 23 and 24. Because the brains of the operation is now in Chicago. And that's not an insult, because the brains of the operation might just be the best offensive mind in the sport. That's not an insult to Drew Petzing. I don't have a problem with the man or the hire. It's not a shot at Dan Campbell. Some guys, you can't replace them. I just, watching what Johnson is doing with Caleb Williams in Chicago and how that offense looks. They had four runs of 25 yards all last year. Yeah. They had four yesterday.
2: You're right. Some guys are offensive-minded people. It's why the Andy Reids work no matter where they go. They just figure out how to make the best use of the talent that they have.
1: I think some guys are geniuses.
2: You don't have superstars? Doesn't matter. I'll scheme you.
1: But that's Kyle Shanahan can do that.
2: Yeah.
1: He's a savant. I think Ben Johnson is a savant.
2: I
1: don't think anyone's putting Drew Petzing in that category.
2: Right. I think any place else, Kyle Manung guy is not this great player.
1: No, only against State on the day of my sister's wedding in New Jersey.
2: Mistakes were made.
1: Yeah. Let's go over to DJ. 97. What? Not that I remember. DJ, how you doing, buddy?
3: What up, dumb dog?
1: Oh, right? There he is, the man who flipped the opening coin yesterday.
3: No, unfortunately, I didn't, man. I'm out here in California, man. I had to have an emergency procedure, so I'm not even there.
1: I hope you're all right, brother. I'm sorry.
3: Yeah, I'm good, my dog. So my first takeaway, you actually said it already. My very first takeaway was the Jahmyr Gibbs thing. I actually had flashbacks to my childhood when it was just bury or bust. That's what that kind of reminded me of.
1: Do you know how many touches Barry had for his all-time high with the Lions in a season?
3: In one game?
1: No, for a season.
3: I think it was like 343.
1: 381. Jahmyr Gibbs is on a 578 touch pace.
3: Yeah, there's no way that can happen. I was watching that game yesterday, and it reminded me of just bury or bust. Yeah. That was number one. Number two is what a couple of other people said. As much as our offensive line was our superpower, it's clear that Ben Johnson was the reason why that offense was humming the way it was. It's becoming evident. You know, even though the offensive line isn't where it once was, that's becoming evident. Number three is the secondary, it stinks worse than what I thought. Let's be clear, it stinks. Like, I just, every time they threw the ball up, I just said, oh, God. I knew it was about to turn into you know what I'm saying? And then another one I got for you, Mike. Shepherd got outcoached in the second half, clearly, too, because in the first half, his blitzes were surprising guys. It was catching him off guard. Kellen Moore in the second half obviously made an adjustment. The announcer said it. I've seen it. You've seen it. Just throw to where the blitz is coming from. He wasn't disguising it. And Shepherd didn't switch up and play chess. He was still playing checkers instead of playing chess and adjusting. And then lastly, Mike, I hit your dog. Your dog will tell you I hit your dog. I watched that Green Bay game, dog. In that fourth quarter, I've never seen a quarterback of Love's caliber that shook and deer in the headlights as long as I've been watching football. I felt bad because I say when he played on our Lions, it's going to be ugly.
1: He was great, and then Brian Flores got in his bag, and I'm telling you, collectively, I could not believe the offensive line's inability to just pick up five rushers. It was chaos.
2: But here's the thing. It's kind of like you said, Ben Johnson is the offensive savant. Flores is for the defense, where he could take anybody and good luck and Godspeed to you.
1: But DJ, that's the other thing Lion fan doesn't want to hear. Like, Minnesota's got a really good roster. Now, their starting quarterback lasted three plays and then died. And that should be a suspension, by the way. That was a headhunting Chuck Cecil cheap shot. But, Deej,
3: it was.
1: If Minnesota gets adequate quarterback play, they're going to be in that 10-win range. That's why I can't go crazy with 12, 13. I think this is the best division in football.
3: Absolutely, 100%. I agree with you, Mike. And it brought me back to the flat. If you remember last year, Flores exposed our Lions first. He exposed that we didn't couldn't pick up protections and all that old kind of stuff. And that's going to be Jared Goff if our

0: offensive line doesn't improve quickly in jail and our offense coordinator doesn't call better plays, that's going to be us in a few weeks.
1: Well,
0: I say it.
1: Let's start with Buffalo on short rest. But I hear you. I mean, Deej, listen, I'm right where I was pregame. I think Rico said it best with the Denny Green podium deal. I had him 10-7. I'm at 10-7. What do you want me to say? Now, again, what I'm not going to do, and we're going to do like this mental exercise today and tomorrow, it's like with Michigan and OU. If the defense doesn't hand you ball at the two, do you think columns are still getting written by pandering losers that Bryce was great? He wasn't great. They didn't even trust him to throw the ball. They're petrified. The point I'm making is, okay, so if the Saints get that two-point conversion, you're calling in raging. Don't call in today and tell me it's all rainbows. You want to win your debut. Mission accomplished. But beyond that, I don't have a lot of great things. Because, okay, you want to say, did Blake Miller show his ass in his debut? No. The Blake Miller played upper-level football. But overall, that defense, the very things we talked about, are the things that played out in real time. And that's, I'm not going to yell about it. It's just frustrating.
2: No, because at first I thought it was Blake Miller that got blew up by Chase Young. And then I'm like, oh, wait, that was.
1: Well, that's because the running back collided with Penei Sewell's ass.
2: Yeah.
1: That was a tough moment. All right, football season. 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
5: Say that.
6: I have to put the whole thing in.
5: Okay, all right. Gentlemen, can we say that at the end of the Ohio State-Texas game, Texas head coach Steve Sarkisian channeled his inner Mike Vellini and walked off the field with a hook'em as Holly Rowe was trying to interview
7: him? No, I love it. There's nothing worse than self-important sideline goofball. And she was so mad. I'm sorry that he didn't want to sit there and listen to your banal questions. I love what he did. I didn't like it. I loved it. It was the moment of the weekend.
5: Gentlemen, occasionally you just see one fastball right down the middle of the plate.
7: Hook him.
8: Just give a couple words. He didn't have to give a full lengthy response.
7: You know
8: give
7: what he her something. Done? You know what he should have done? Right there.
8: Because he also, didn't he also miss like the halftime one as well?
7: No,
8: and they were mad about that?
7: No. They were late. He wasn't going to sit there and babysit Laura Rutledge. Hook him. I'm out. I got things to do.
9: See, and that was the problem because, yes, he was upset. Woo! I think he did the right thing. There were technical issues because Holly Rowe was also upset. She looked at the camera and looked like, again, because they also had issues at halftime. They're like, get it together.
7: And here was my response.
9: Or they're treated like this.
8: I will say what's worse than the Sark stuff is Arch Manning staring down in my soul during his post-game interview. I don't know if you guys saw that.
7: Yeah, it was a little tough.
8: Don't look at the camera, dude.
7: He was really getting inside your mind. It's like a Marvel character.
8: He knows all my secrets.
7: No, I loved it. I've wanted sideline reporters gone for a decade. So, oh, Holly's upset. What?
5: Let's stick with TV.
7: Hook 'em.
5: David, I'm sorry for saying this, but can we say that your twin, Mike Tomlin, is just bad for TV? I watched him post-game, and if he were one of my students at Specs, I would just stop him. Okay, you know what? We're going to start this over again. Take a deep breath. Try again. Take two.
7: Did you see the button on his jacket?
5: Wow.
7: His wife let him leave the house that way.
5: I get it. He's a former coach. He won a lot of games, got a Super Bowl. Not everybody's built for TV.
9: He chose poorly. He needs to go back to the coaching.
5: This is slight lengthy.
9: With the wardrobe is just a hoodie or a T-shirt.
7: David, it takes $20. You go to a tailor shop to let the jacket out a little bit for him. That button was crying for help.
9: I think, but I don't know.
5: The main thing's the main thing. He could be dressed to the nines.
9: He just can't be on TV.
5: He can't
9: You're
5: be
9: right.
5: on TV.
9: You're right. You're right.
7: Oh, no, but neither can Jason Garrett. What do you want? The whole broadcast is horrible. You know what you do? You mute it. You do what Sark did to Holly Rowe. Mute.
5: I mean, Maria Taylor's like trying to spoon feed him, like, come on.
9: See, and that's why I'm watching, because I'm trying to see what he does.
7: Hook him.
9: Trying to see what my twin does, and he looks, it sounds horrible.
7: That's what happens when you hand jobs to people with no broadcast pedigree. Oops.
8: Hey, he'll get it. He looked excited. He looked like a kid on the first day of kindergarten. He'll learn as the season goes.
7: Oh, we're learning on the job now for national television.
8: The bar's low. We got Kendrick Perkins still on ESPN.
7: Yikes. That's major yikes.
5: No. That's big perk to you.
8: Okay.
7: That's something.
5: Can we say maybe the Ravens were smart for giving Max Crosby the physical and nullifying the trade, as the Rams seem to have some damaged goods with a certain Myles Garrett?
7: Hold on. You've used two different players here. So right, you're saying they the Ravens, dodged a bullet, but no, Crosby's playing.
5: No, but they went and said, he's not good enough. We don't trust that our doctors say he's not good enough.
9: So the Rams
5: enough.
9: Said it's okay, and they should have said the same thing.
5: Right. No, maybe thank the Rams should have did a deeper dive.
7: I think okay. The Rams are separate. What the Ravens did, because you said Ravens.
5: Right.
7: What the Ravens did was, wait a minute. We can just take some of Steve Bisciotti's money and go buy this idiot over here. I don't have to give any draft capital. Hey, Max, your knee looks cloudy. See? They treated him like Holly Rowe. Hook him. So my point is,
5: okay,
7: the Rams, it's different. That one I could agree with. They thought, my understanding, and we can go to Rupert Murdoch over here behind the mic. My understanding is, they thought they were going to be able to work through this and just get to it in the offseason. That is distinctly not the case. Now it costs them four games. Corbin, it's your team. Go ahead.
8: No, I do agree with that sentiment right there. They did think, hey, we can get through the season, so be it, because they knew the injury was nagging. Obviously, didn't expect it after week one for him to go on the

0: on the injury list. My tinfoil hat, I personally think they asked Aaron Donald to be back knowing that this injury could have gone haywire as an insurance policy.
1: Hey, let's go live to Holly Row.
2: Oh, yeah. My life sucks.
1: Hook him. Hook him.
3: They probably shouldn't have put him on a plane there, Australia, either.
1: Also doesn't help. Next.
2: And we say that the amount of injuries we saw in this week for week one for the NFL is because of the lack of playing in the preseason.
4: Wow.
1: Yes. That's the only rational takeaway I could have. They don't hit enough. They don't play enough. You end up with a two-week period to start the year where people are dropping like flies. I'll say yes.
0: I 100% agree with it, and I'll even harken back to Mike Tomlin being on TV because he had said, they asked him about, it's such a high-scoring week one. He said, because the defense doesn't really practice in the offseason. You can't hit anybody, so they're trying to, you know, get the kinks out.
3: I would agree with that, minus Zay Flowers. He also always has a soft tissue injury. Doesn't matter if he plays or doesn't play. That's just what he has.
1: Let's go live to Holly with Sark. That was my moment of the year.
2: I saw that and said, oh, let me write that in there.
1: She was so angry. I was like, it was fabulous.
2: I don't think she realized the camera was still on her, too. Like, Holly, you're still live. You're still live. Don't throw that. Oh,
1: not going good.
2: David, I got time for one more.
1: I didn't like it. I loved it.
2: Can we say Dan Lanning is turning into the new James Franklin?
1: He's turning into the new Ryan Day, minus a ring. Who does less with more? Dan, Booby, Baby. Okie State lost to Tulsa the week prior, and it doesn't matter the affinity I have for Eric Morris and Drew Mestemaker. You can't lose that game. They hadn't beaten a Division I opponent in 12 games. And look, it's not even an offense issue. They scored 31 points. It's the second week in a row. That defense acts more like a brothel. I mean, Oregon's defense, the town bike, everybody gets a ride. I don't know what the hell they're doing up there. Maybe it's losing Tosh Lapoy to Cal. I don't know.
0: The only thing that Dan Lanning does well is speak like Socrates during the pregame speeches that he always gives. I think the gimmick's coming up. And also, enough of the after every bonehead move that he made in that game, the camera cuts and he's smiling. What are you smiling about? There's nothing to be happy here.
3: I'm hearing Jed York is on his way to Eugene, Oregon right now.
1: He definitely could score on that defense.
2: Oh, okay.
1: It wouldn't cost him $140.
2: Now I get it. I'm like, what? Okay. I get a discount here, right?
1: Oregon's defense is the equivalent of Jed York walking around with his junk out.
2: Maybe we get Holly Rowe to interview him.
1: Jed York at safety with his balls hanging out.
2: Holly. Jed, is that you? Hook him.
1: Hook him. Gotta go. I can't stand sideline report. I can't stand it.
2: Look, when I saw that, immediately grab the tablet. Oh, I got to add this and just come out of the game with it.
1: Coach, what do you have to say about such an emotional win? Ah! Hook 'em.
2: Coach, how does it feel to beat number one Ohio State?
1: Good.
2: Well, we really didn't deserve it. That's Can We Woo! Say, part one, 97.1.
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0: tomorrow because there's no more accurate show on Michigan football than Sparty Radio. I told you. But the price, these comments from Whittingham, is Kyle aware he is stepping in horse manure with every verb?
1: He is not.
0: Oh, my.
1: He still thinks he's out in Utah.
0: Buddy, stop talking. Yes, our game plan was in response to week one. You mean the one where you don't let him throw the ball because he can't throw the ball?
1: Well, we didn't have a good game plan.
0: You had all summer.
1: You had all summer long, all spring.
0: All right, Kyle, why don't we start this over again?
1: Well, you know, I didn't say that his job was on the line either.
0: You in fact did.
1: You actually did.
0: Okay, we'll get to it tomorrow.
1: Yeah, or maybe in the next, can we say that?
0: No, the biggest thing is, truthfully, tomorrow's conversation shouldn't be about the damn quarterback. It should be about defense. Michigan looks like they have one of the five best defenses in America. The defense won you the game. When you don't let your quarterback throw the ball because you're so terrified of how bad he is, and it's all second half, he threw two passes, all his NIL money should go to that defense.
1: And let's say,
0: the defense was unbelievable.
1: Jordan Marshall scores a touchdown. It should have just been a pick six. And then you could say the defense won you the game because
0: that defense is legit. Yeah. They were great. But we'll get to it tomorrow. Lions. Where are you guys at? Tell me your takeaways from week one. And, I mean, we can do the PSA. We don't need any phone calls about a win is a win. Thank you for your contribution. Call a different show. This is not a pandering show. We're going to talk about games. I'll take an ugly win over a pretty loss. But I think there are reasons for concern there. If you need Jahmyr Gibbs to have 34 touches to escape against the Saints, not good. That secondary that everyone looked at and went, even the most bought and paid for members of the media looked at that secondary and went, well, 400 yards to Tyler Shuck. They have one receiver that's truly NFL caliber. Cool. He basically had 200 yards receiving. Mm-hmm. So there are some concerns there. And what I'm not going to do is go crazy about Brad's got to make a move. We are 2 months from that. I can't do that after week one. I'm going to give them an opportunity to clean it up. I want to see what Thursday looks like. Look, if Josh Allen goes out there and throws for 300 yards and you've given up 700 yards in 2 weeks, we can have that conversation.
1: You can have the conversation. Doesn't mean it's going to happen. We've been saying that Brad's got to make a move on the defensive line.
0: I have no faith.
1: For years. Hey, when you were that close to the Super Bowl, nah, we're good. Matter of fact, we got Aiden. You only need one. So I don't expect him to go out and get a Joey Porter. You know what his move is? We're going to wait for Brian Branch. Then it's going to work.
0: And it will help. But I'm with you is that, look, as this goes along, this is the healthiest the cornerback room will be all year. Those guys drop like flies. You know, watch games yesterday. I mean, both Cowboys and Giants lost four total secondary players in the course of a game. So I want to see it. But I think the other thing is, if you're a Lions fan, and obviously you're paying attention to your team, but there has to be an eye on how good this division is, and maybe the standard to win this division is going up. And I know it's heresy in this town. I've said it. I think the brains of the operation left town 2 years ago. Ben Johnson and what he's doing in Chicago, go ahead, make fun of Caleb. You don't like the mustache, or he paints his nails, or you do whatever you want. By the end of this year, Caleb's going to be a top five quarterback. And there's nothing you can do to stop that. And the standard of playing defense against that goes up. And it's just something long view I wonder about, because people get so myopic about their team. When you're in a division like this, there is no Arizona Cardinals in this division. There is no Tennessee Titans in this division. Minnesota would be the best version of that. Minnesota just beat the pack with a backup quarterback and a defense that we know destroyed you twice last year. My whole viewpoint, Rico, is when I watch the Lions, I juxtapose it with what I'm watching in the rest of the division. Mm-hmm. They have to raise their standard. I have concerns offensively, A, the reliance on Gibbs, but B, you're seeing some concerning things. I mean, it's one game. Mm-hmm. I want to state that again. But 14 targets to Amon-Ra to produce, what, 63 yards? That will never fly. Now, J-Mo won't have another day like that, because if he does, you got to bench him. You can't drop 3-4 balls. Can't happen.
1: Right.
0: Tesla has no role. They got nothing really explosive out of Laporta. It's –

0: I want to see if they can get even halfway back to what they were 3 years ago. Because I need explosives.
1: That's an interesting take. And I want to go back, hearken to the Green Bay before people write off Green Bay and say, well, look, they suck. They're the worst team in the division. By the time you play Green Bay, they will have one of the best defenders back for them in Micah Parsons. You remember him from week one last year, don't you? Yeah. So the time to get Green Bay is right now. Unfortunately, you won't see them until Halloween or so, and he'll be back.
2: It's interesting. And look, this is all about you got to be consistent, but you have to get better. You got to improve. I just, the two-point conversion isn't going to be this barometer of my happiness. Like, oh, well, they stopped the two-point conversion, therefore everything's great. No, it's not. Just like if they didn't get it, everything's not bad. The game is the game. You watch a four-hour football game. There's some things to like, but there's a lot where you go, man, we talked about this all offseason, and here it is on full display. Yeah. I mean, hell. Look, if they get lit up by Allen, maybe somehow you'll be like, well, okay, Allen just lit up Houston. We'll let that go. But, like, go ahead and let Bryce Young throw for 275. Like, at what point would you get concerned?
1: Or the next week you let Geno Smith come in here.
2: Okay, that, no, there's no world. I can't live in that world because you'd be insufferable. You love Geno Smith.
1: I do love my godson.
2: You do. But I want to get to the people. 248-539-9797. Matt's on a cell, 97.1. Matty, how you doing, buddy?
3: Cool. I should have listened to you guys. I'm just in a world of consequences. I'll get to that one moment. First, the Lions, they got to secure that secondary because otherwise Josh Allen's going to run over them like a freight train, and it's not going to be pretty. It's just too many mistakes yesterday. So I am a little bit worried about the Bills. I mean, I didn't really have them winning against the Bills, but I think Bills are just going to run up the scoreboard with how the Lions played yesterday. And I hope I'm wrong. As far as the consequences, I didn't listen to you. I skipped out on the wedding and I went to the Texas Ohio State game.
2: Oh, geez.
3: Because she said, if you want to go, go. So I went.
2: Crap.
3: Clearly, that was, it was not the right choice.
1: It was a trap. It was. Oh, boy.
3: Hey, look, you know, I'm 25. What do I know? You know, you guys have been married way longer than me. So, yeah, I'm dealing with that consequence and the consequence of Ryan Day trying to prove how tough he is. So, God.
2: I got to tell you, look, I know it sounds insane to talk about firing Ryan Day. If I were a Buckeye fan, I couldn't take any more of this guy. I couldn't do it.
1: Matt, we'll talk about this later. What I couldn't understand, the inevitable was they were going to score, and then you just needed a field goal.
2: Let them score. Let them score.
1: Tell your defensive players, grab him and bring him into the end zone, okay? He's going to score on the next play.
3: They needed a field goal, just like in the Rams game. Why are you throwing the ball when you got 15 yards? Kick a field goal to win her. Was it the Rams game? I forget what game it was. But they had 15 yards, and all you had to do was kick a field goal to win, and you blew it. But, yes, Mike, I'm with you. I wanted Ryan Day gone when they lost to Michigan, trying to prove how tough he is by running the ball.
2: It's not my purview. I'm not a Buckeye. I don't want to upset Buckeye Nation, Matty. I'm just telling you, as an outsider, you hand me $50 million roster, it's got to be better than this. Ridiculous.
1: Here's the thing, though. Michael, you've seen this so many times in college.
2: Mm.
1: We're going to fire this coach because we can do better.
2: I know.
1: You cannot. And then you end up in purgatory called Welcome to Tennessee, Welcome to Florida, Welcome to USC, Welcome to all these different
2: places. But the
1: problem
2: for Ryan Day is this. What would you say you do here? Oh, I got to hire an OC. Oh, look, I just hired Arthur Smith, head coach of the Atlanta Falcons. I need a DC. I hired Matt Patricia, who ran the Patriots defense. This guy, what do? Walks around polishing his beard. You got NFL coaches as assistants. You got a $50 million roster, and you still make rudimentary errors.
1: He's the top sales guy. He goes out there and gets the guys who take the check for the $50
2: million. Got it. Well, you can have him. If I were a Buckeye fan, I would have
1: No, I'm just, I would just caution, because I've seen this story before. Michigan went through it. We could do better than Lloyd Carr. You could not.
2: I mean, Lloyd was getting old.
1: Once

0: Yeah, well, but it's the whole, we can do better. Phil Fulmer, we can do better. Just saying.
1: Could state do worse. All right, Detroit.
0: Jonathan Smith.
1: Yeah, honestly, who cares?
0: They actually are doing better.
1: Rico.
0: You just don't like them.
1: No, I don't. They don't have any talent.
0: Okay, that's Jonathan Smith. I'll leave it at that.
1: Okay.
0: Yeah.
1: Hey, enjoy your trip to Indy this Saturday. That's
0: not going
1: fun.
0: To Indy. I told you that.
1: You see, you know it's bad when the big dog isn't going down the road. He loves road trips.
0: I'm 3-1. I want to preserve that record.
1: He's like a team during COVID. Yeah, man, we came down with an outbreak. Can't play. All right, Detroit's. Listen, whether it's I can't do anymore. 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
1: All right, we'll get right to the people, but we got to just quickly, David, I know I'm behind on text. That's basically a daily occurrence. Go ahead.
2: A text coming in says, Ben Johnson was clearly the genius of the Lions. We're mediocre and will miss the playoffs. Dan Campbell's schtick is played out.
1: I think that's hyper negative.
2: Yeah.
1: That's hyper negative. Come on, man. There's a difference between me saying I've given up the pursuit of attaining the heights of 3 years ago and 2 years ago offensively. And then what you just wrote.
3: No, how about we have the middle ground where the final few weeks you may be in like a Hunger Games type of a situation, battling it out with a couple other teams for one or two spots available.
1: And guess what? If they turn the trick Thursday night, that text won't exist. Guys, it is one game. You can talk about the game, talk about what you like, what you didn't like. Let's go play another one Thursday, and then we'll formulate an opinion.
3: What you're seeing is some projection and a little bit of forecasting, thinking that nothing's going to change. It's a cliche, biggest differences from week one to week two. Now you're staring down Buffalo, opening up their brand new facility that's already a hot mess. Josh Allen coming off of an impressive performance against one of the top defenses in the league. But you may find out later that Houston wasn't what we thought that they were. And they were a joke of a team.
2: On the fumble, someone says the ref should have just said, New Orleans, we hate you. Yeah, fourth down, Detroit.
1: Look, I don't expect Lion fans to give it back. Lord knows this city's been screwed and tortured by NFL officiating. I'm just stating factually, that was criminal. It was one of the worst calls you'll ever see. They couldn't explain it. Mike Pereira's a scumbag. I don't need to see him on TV making things up. Cut it out. Mike, we all know people in this line of work. We know former players. We know people who cover the league. Mike, I sound like the camel in that commercial. Mike, what day is it? Like, Mike, you're making things up now. Oh, well, he intended to throw the ball. What? Yeah, Enrico intended to be MC Hammer's producer, but his cousin Benito got the gig. What are we talking about?
3: Well, technically, every time the offensive goes out for a play, they intend on scoring a touchdown.
1: It was the most ridiculous thing in the world. Just stop. Just say they got it wrong.
3: Because I'm thinking there's no point of reviewing this because either it's a fumble
1: or a backwards
3: or it's a lateral pass. Either way, scoop, score, and touchdown for the Saints. It's like, well, no, because
1: he had love in his heart.
3: When he started throwing the ball, he really wanted it to go forward. So we're going to count that. Okay.
1: This is my problem with the NFL. I mean, and all jokes aside about the clock at Western and all that, I mean, college football is a different bag. The NFL has no excuse to have this morbid level of officiating right now.
3: It makes you frustrated because it's like everything that you grow and learn and throughout the years, you're told, but wait, no, we just made up something 15 seconds ago. What, you didn't read that memo? I just emailed it to you. No, I didn't. Like, that's a bad... I was like, why are you reviewing this? There's no point. It went backwards. Like, maybe it didn't. They showed the replay. Nah, I went about 5 yards backwards. This ain't even close. Let's go. And it's overturned.
1: At no point was his arm going forward. At no point.
3: Right.
1: I just, again, you feel like you're getting gaslit.
3: Yeah.
1: It worked out for the Lions. You hope the football gods don't pay us back later because I don't want to do any more of those shows. Now, Shout out Golden Tate against Atlanta.
3: I was about to say, the 10-second runoff or the process.
1: No more.
3: He was eligible.
1: No more. Let's go to John, 97.1. Johnny, how you doing, buddy?
4: Hey, fellas. Happy Victory Monday to you. Hey.
1: Same to you, John. What's up?
4: My recap of the Lions week one. Their offensive line, not bad. Petzing, not bad. Defensive line, not bad. Linebackers, not bad. And then, secondary, I hope that Goff can throw for 500 yards and 5 touchdowns again against the Bills.
1: It makes you wonder a little bit, you know, did what we see with the Bears kind of mimic the Lions? Those are two teams that probably have to outscore people. Now, I think the Lions, obviously, better job stopping the run. They didn't have the turnover margin the Bears did last year, which will regress. But I don't think there's any illusions. You're gonna-

0: have to outscore people.
1: Can I ask you one more question?
0: Sure.
1: What about Nick Whiteside or Rake Straw? We've seen him for a minute. Or what's the other guy who starts with an A? He's on the
0: Abney
1: squad right now. Abney, yeah.
0: He came in the game yesterday when you had an injury. And
1: oh, okay.
0: Yeah, but so what's your question?
1: You think that any of those guys could be any good? Because, you know, Yasing looked here. I don't know if it was just one game, but my God, that was bad.
0: Look, you said it best. It's one game. I mean, last year, I hate to break it to you. This isn't a huge compliment, but Rock Yasing was your best corner. He was better than DJ Reed. He was better than Terry and Arnold. It is one game, but it was a bad game. But you asking me about basically cannon fodder backups, got to go play. I can't tell you if they're going to be any good. If they're any good, they're going to be playing over these guys. Mm-hmm. But, you know, no, I'm not going to be the guy who's going to get on air, scream, and yell that they have to play Pedro Pascal. And you're like, oh, I'm not doing that.
2: But I do think that we could put an end to the last place schedule. Because now you found out the NFL does not care. Last season doesn't roll over into this season. Teams that were bad are now good, and teams that are good are now bad. Forget about that.
0: And again, the Lions will end up drilling a couple of teams by 40. They do it every year, whether it's an alleged good team, a bad team. I cannot stand when fans do these emotional crutches. Oh, last place schedule, 14-3. Not how the league works.
2: Because you play like that, and good luck. Bryce Young may light you up. Or you go to Carolina, and you beat them by 50.
0: Or we go to Buffalo and win, and none of this matters.
2: Yeah,
0: I'm just allowing for some hope.
2: Oh, then that's when you get the C guy. C told you.
0: Ain't no C.
2: You guys panicked.
0: First of all, C told you guy is singing Mr. Brightside. So I ain't looking to talk to those people.
3: Who's panicking by just mentioning that there were things that didn't look right? That's not a panic.
2: No, it's not. But it's the diehard fans. Win's a win. What do you want me to give it back? No.
0: I also don't want you listening to this show. You're not smart enough. Just go and find some pandering-ass podcast. They'll do it. I should do an alt-cast called Lions Sprinkle Fest. And I just get on the air. Here's my review of the game. This was the best ever. Goff, best ever. Gibbs, best ever. Secondary, it's one game. Will be best ever. I mean, that's the equivalent of coverage for most teams now. I don't know that fans even recognize what's being done to their brainstem.
2: No, and all you
0: you're
2: need
0: being then, pandered to.
2: You just need the best around from Karate Kid playing in the background.
0: You're the best around. No one's ever going to keep you down. Yeah, sure, why not? Lions gave up 70. The league hates us. It's just sports are meant to be talked about. Everything can't be awesome all the time. Otherwise, your trophy case wouldn't be empty.
2: No, that's why I said it was Denny Green. You are what I thought you were. You didn't exceed my expectations. You did exactly what I thought you would do. You win the game.
0: You thought they would have to escape the Saints on a two-point play?
2: I did not think that they would cover.
0: Okay, did you think they'd blow a 21-point lead?
2: No.
0: You're letting them off the hook a little bit there.
2: No.
0: Mr. Positive.
2: I'm looking at the total, the totality. You won the game.
0: Okay.
2: You found a way to bounce back and win.
0: Hey, win is a win.
2: Because I was thinking to myself, you know what? Maybe I was wrong about this team, especially when they headed down at the 1 yard line. Like, oh, this is ball game. You're about to put this thing away, and oh boy, you didn't. Wow, what just happened here?
3: Here's Rico.
0: Yeah, honestly, I'm going to create a pod for every local team, and it's just going to be that song on repeat. Like Deep Thoughts by Jack Handy. You're good enough. You're smart enough, and damn it, your team loves you.
2: Mike, what do you think about the Red Wings coming out of camp?
0: They're fantastic. But we don't have a GM, and camp starts tomorrow. No, stop.
2: Hey, Jalen Duren is going to take the qualifying
0: offer. No more.
2: Did you see Bryce run?
0: Come on, David.
2: I can't do it anymore. One more.
0: Best 9 completions I've ever seen. My column. What you sent me on Saturday,

0: Honestly, Wojo should just quit. Not retire, quit. Just quit immediately. What you sent me, I go, that has to be AI.
1: Brother, nothing is better than, I like to call them my walk along the Red Cedar talking to you as I'm going back to the car.
0: Honestly, you would have been better off jumping in, hitting your head on a rock. Oh, man. Honestly, doing this job in today's media world is brain damage. Every day, my cerebral cortex is tested. It's just brain rot. No. 97.1.
1: 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And when it comes to tonight's game, everybody is good to go for the Chiefs. Rashee Rice, Xavier Worthy, and Patrick Mahomes are all playing in the game. The Broncos, looks like everybody's going to be healthy for them as well. But some notable people in the NFL you may want to keep an eye on. Myles Garrett and that Rams defense. Myles Garrett's going to be out for a few weeks. A.J. Brown, wide receiver for the Patriots. He's going to be out for a while as well. Sam Darnold, Kyler Murray, and Ladd McConkey are also names to keep tabs on as the season progresses. That's this week's Injury Report presented by Fanatic Sportsbook, the only sportsbook to reward every bet. 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

0: some Peppa Pig for you, and you can go sit with the kids. We're going to talk football. That was pretty gnarly yesterday. Blown a 21-point lead. You got your running back on a 578-touch pace. And you let the Saints get to a position in this game where they went for two to beat you, which, by the way, I love the call by Kellen Moore. You're not playing for a tie in week one. You were down 21-0. You're on the road. You run your best play. Did I like their play selection? No.
1: I did not like the play. I liked the play before the Lions called a timeout. I'm like, okay, the bunch formation
0: right,
1: gives you options.
0: When you're doing reverse motion like that, you're keying on where the ball is going. And the Lions were adept at reading it and taking it out because then there was nowhere to go. I don't like plays that leave you with one option. Mm-hmm. And I look, that's just me. Who the hell am I? But overall, look, Lions did a nice job in the last play. But I'm not going to celebrate what I watched because that secondary allowed, I don't know what to call Tyler Shuck. I can't call him a good quarterback. I can't say he's terrible. But thank God the Saints' MO under Kellen Moore has been starting slow all last year into this. But man, when they kicked it in, 400 yards passing. Are you kidding me? In a situation where you should have been able to pin your ears back?
1: Yeah.
0: That's not good enough.
1: I would put Tyler Shuck in the scratch-off category.
0: Sure.
1: Maybe he's a winner. You don't know.
0: Let's go to a winner.
1: Okay.
0: One of my favorite people. We go to Dre in Southfield, a noted show legend. Dre, how are you, sir?
2: What's up, guys? How you doing?
0: Excellent,
2: what up,
0: Dre?
2: You know, I think that the practical way to go about it as a Lions fan is you have to, for one, of course, we appreciate the win. You know, we need X amount to get into the playoffs. But in terms of how you look at our team, we have to all keep in mind what the goal here is, and that is to win a Super Bowl or get to one. So when we're looking at our team on a week-by-week basis, it's like, how close are we to getting to that goal? It can't just be, did we win? And I don't want to overreact to week one, particularly offensively. I'm going to give it a few more weeks before I pass judgment, you know, just to see how does Goff and Petzl get in a better rhythm. He gets more of a feel for these guys. This is real football. You know, they didn't do any preseason. They didn't do any scrimmages. So this is live fire, right? So I expect there to be some clunkiness. The whole Gibbs usage rate, I think it'll be irresponsible if they continue to do it the way they are, which I don't think they're going to necessarily. However, they don't really have a reliable second option right now. So How they're going to do that in a good way, I don't know.
0: I don't know either because they just don't. I mean, look, Brad Holmes' affinity for signing injured players strikes again. Isaiah Pacheco had huge red flags. You still signed him. He's hurt.
2: Yeah.
0: And you brought in Kareem Hunt. You didn't sign him. So I just, Dre, you know what I know. There's no world they could keep up that pace.
2: No, no. And I don't believe they will. Dan has a pretty good feel for his players. I have to believe they'll do something, but we'll see. You know, one thing Brad has shown is that he is stubborn in his ways. Now, defensively, there were some things I was encouraged to see. I thought his stat, it wasn't showing the stat sheet, but I watched Lee McNeil really closely. I actually thought he played a really good game. He was disruptive in the inside.
0: I thought the whole D-line did a great job taking away the running game.
2: Yeah.
0: And I thought they were good enough rushing the passer with some blitz support. No, I thought the D-line played well.
2: Yeah, yeah. Now, the one reservation I have about Kevin Shepard, remember something, guys. This time last year, maybe 3 or 4 weeks to the season, he did so well with the defense. He was being mentioned in, next hot head coach candidate. And what happened in the latter half of the season was that teams adjusted to what he would do going into games, and he didn't really seem to have a counter to it. The one, I won't say red flag, but yellow flag that I saw yesterday was, okay, year one to year two as a DC, I know you do a good job game planning for teams, but what do you do in the midst of a game once they figure you out?
1: The adjustment.
2: And and so far, I would give him a non-passing grade in that aspect week one. Hell of a game plan going in. Tyler Shuck and Kellen Moore, they were totally out of sorts. And I know you said they tend to start slow, but I'm going to give Kevin Shepard credit for that.
0: 100%.
2: They had a great defensive game plan.
0: Trey, don't take it that I'm not giving him credit. I was making a point. Like, factually, they only scored 39 points in the first quarter all last season. So it's been a bugaboo for Kellen Moore. But no, Shepard and staff deserve credit. They contributed to that.
2: Yeah, but they had to be to adjust. And that was kind of alarming. I'm like, clearly us, you know, especially

0: They kept bringing McCreary to let Nickel off the edge. Like, they did that again, you know, and it wasn't working. And so, like, I need to see Kelvin get to that next level. All right, man. You know, like, I have pretty good confidence against the Bills. Not saying we're going to beat them. Whatever game plan Shep has for the defense, I feel sound going into the game. The question will be, when Joe Brady and Josh Allen, depending on how long it takes them to figure it out, will he be able to counterpunch? Because, quite frankly, with the player level abilities we have on defense, we need high-level coaching. We don't have enough studs to say, you know what, base defense, go eat. You know, we're just not that good. And Mike, lastly.
1: Yeah, bud.
0: Part of it is the emotional part of me as a fan. You know, I don't hate him personally, but it's really hard for me to give Ben Johnson credit. But he is a genius.
2: Dre, that was a major step. Congratulations.
0: It hurts. It hurts. It you should. Know, because, you know, and it's not because he's gone. It's because he's with a rival. And it's like,
1: I know.
0: Geez, man. You know, and they're going to be they are a problem, not going to be a problem. And now they got their own issues now. Their defense is suspect. But
1: oh, look, I think right now, here's where you put the Bears, okay? It has a very Mike Martz, Rams, greatest Ooh. Show on turf vibe.
0: Yeah. That's cool.
1: You know what I'm saying? They know. Yeah. They know who they are. They are going to try to boat race you and defensively get one or two stops or one or two turnovers. No, I think they know who they are. Look, it's just the difference is here, Ben Johnson was able to revive Jared Goff's career to become a really high-level game manager, right? Mm-hmm. Going to Chicago, he turned down how many jobs? He went to Chicago because Chicago is a unicorn. Caleb Williams, the last 2 years now, the four fastest quarterback runs, all Caleb Williams, all over 20 miles an hour. I mean, he made a throw to Cole Kmet yesterday that was every bit as good as anything you'll see from Mahomes. He also had a scramble that was as good as anything you'll see from Josh Allen or Lamar.
2: That scramble
1: all in the same game.
2: That scramble was something because I thought he was dead to rights, and the next thing you know, he's down the sideline. Right.
1: And touchdown. He won't be no one is perfect. I'm making a point. That's why I've been high on the Bears. I understand the turnover regression. There's no way they're going to be plus 78 in turnovers.
2: But I think they're showing you it doesn't matter. We're going to outscore you anyway. So you can go ahead and score 37 points. We'll score 60.
1: Ben Johnson lost his mind one time yesterday. Did you see going for it on 4th and inches on his own 21?
2: He was feeling himself.
1: Well, it didn't happen. And the Panthers scored.
2: I understand, but it was just one of those... Mike, you're on a roll. Just go for it, man.
3: When your defense isn't helping you out, you have to punt the ball.
1: Just do me a favor and kick the ball, will you, please? Analytics, there has to be a limit.
2: He probably was on that. Did Dan Campbell go for it? All right,
1: look, we're going for it. I think the Lions are in the toughest division in football. And I just, hey, you know, you want to do your BOGO stuff when Geno comes to town or if you play the Titans, fine. I won't stand in your way.
2: We haven't struck BOGO territory yet. You got to show me you can dominate, and then we'll hit BOGO.
1: We'll get more to people momentarily. David, Tex, real quick. You got a few lined up?
3: Lions need help on their secondary. We need Branch and Kirby back as soon as possible.
1: But Branch, I agree with, but does anyone actually believe Kirby Joseph's a real person anymore?
3: He can run on the sideline.
2: And if Kirby made it back, do you think he would make it the whole game?
3: Well, just like Gibbs, he'll be all right. He can make
2: it. But you know what? Don't bet against him.
3: This one comes in, says, as a text for you, Mike. Friday, when you broke down both Michigan game and the Lions game, you couldn't have broke them down better. Everything you said happened, and it was awesome. Now can I get the lottery numbers?
1: Sure, I could try. No, I do laugh at that. I do wonder when some of the mouth breathers are out. Oh, Sparty Radio. How could Sparty Radio be the most accurate appraisal of your program? That's weird. You might have to sit with that for a minute and maybe go to a darkness retreat. Think about that one in the dark for a while. Here's an idea, because I approach it, everything is on Main Street. I don't have to like you to respect you, or I don't have to like you to give you an honest opinion. But you people are so used to people pandering to you, you don't understand what it's like to have a conversation. I didn't quit on your team. I haven't written Bryce off. Bryce could be anything 10 weeks from now. Well, here's what we're going to do. We're going to talk about what he is. And right now, he looks like he should be playing at Air Force or Navy.
2: I mean, you look at Arch Manning. First half, not good. Second half, looked great.
1: He can develop, he can be anything he wants to.

0: be, but the bottom line is I get tired. This happens all the time, and it's exclusive to U of M players. People demanding you say certain things about certain players. We did this with JJ. We had to do it with Aiden. When like Michigan fans couldn't even accept that Will Anderson had double the year he had that year and didn't know the other team's plays. The point I'm making is, no, we don't have to say those things. I watched the games. So, yeah, 9 completions? They didn't let him throw the ball in the second half. They had 2 pass attempts?
1: 4, I believe.
0: And, oh, by the way, here's your drive chart in the second half. Punt, punt, punt, punt, 2-yard touchdown because your defense gave you the ball. Oh, and Whittingham just basically said the quiet part out loud. Those are conversations we're going to have. With Bryce, it's nothing physical. Bryce should, honestly, wherever Bryce lives, foreclose on it. He should live at the facility and live in the film room. He's got to learn. Because the only thing they allowed him to do Saturday was basically swing pass, screen, and you're going to run it. Which I told you would be the answer. Because Whittingham is not here to lose games. And he knows this kid can't play the position, but he's making $12 million.
1: And I'm kind of stuck with him.
0: And so again, if he faltered with this game plan, he wouldn't start this week against UTEP. The point is, he didn't play well. But he made the one play with his legs that I told you he'd make, and the defense got you that one turnover.
1: The key is what happens when you fall behind.
0: Oh, he'll crumble because he can't play the position right now. He's not ready. And it's all upstairs. He can't process. He can't read things. Look at when they went empty set. He didn't even count the rushers. That's why he took the sack and knocked you out of field goal range. He didn't even count. You got it. How could you not account for it? The guy's right there.
1: How did you not see the guy?
0: Well, the point I'm making is
1: No, I understand.
0: Quarterbacks, if with even a rudimentary understanding of their system, go to the line and they have checks for a 3-4-5-6-man bare front. That's not happening right now.
1: Hot route.
0: Red seven. No, like, that's not happening right now. So you're playing with both arms tied behind your back. Now, look, he could be anything he wants down the line, but we're living here now. This is not acceptable if you plan on winning a national championship. Whatever, Sparty Radio. 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
5: Let's get to the people. 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If everything's awesome and everything's cool when you're part of a team, you're in the Lego movie. Everything was not awesome yesterday. Blowing a 21-point lead, not awesome. Needing to run Gibbs into the ground, not awesome. 14 targets for Amon-Ra to produce like 60 yards, not awesome. J-Mo dropping everything, not awesome. Again, your secondary giving up 400 yards to Shuck, not awesome. Needing to survive a two-point conversion. These are all real things. Could some of it be corrected? Of course. But if the goal is winning a Super Bowl, there's a standard to it. And that was not a great week one. Beats losing. But this secondary is going to be a storyline. I don't know when and if Brian Branch are coming and Kirby are coming back. And if they do, what they look like. I'm approaching that this is kind of what we have to work with. Mm-hmm. If Branch comes back and is 100%, it'll be a boost. But I get really concerned. As the year goes along, sure, you get players back. You also lose people.
6: Yeah, because when that was Abney had to come into the game, you're like, okay, you can't afford any more injuries.
5: Well, the first thing I would have done is target him.
6: Yeah.
5: That's the first thing you do. Guy comes in ice cold, and I think you go right over the top.
6: And I think it ended up being like a penalty, so they were able to take him out of the game.
5: Correct.
6: Because they were going straight to him.
5: Yeah, that's just standard operating procedure. Saw it last night, Giants-Cowboys too. Giants had to put Colton Hood in the game, the kid from Tennessee that they drafted. First play. Wee!
6: Welcome to the NFL, rookie.
5: Yeah, exactly. Let's go to Danny, 97.1. Danny, how you doing, buddy?
7: Mike Rico, how's it going?
5: Good, hey, D. What's going on, buddy?
7: I've never been a Brad Holmes fan since he's decided to keep on bringing people back and all these injured players, not bringing proper depth, bringing all these project players and all that stuff. My thing is like, that secondary is not going to hold up. They may win 10 games. They may win 11 games. But you're not going to go into the playoffs, and you're not going to beat these teams that have defenses and can actually score with you. That's the issue. I don't care. Like, all these fans can do their little popping champagne and all that stuff about, woo, we beat this team, we beat this team. When it comes to the playoffs, you won 15 games a couple years ago. And you got mollywopped by a rookie quarterback because everything was fugazi. So for me, I have an issue with them not getting proper pieces. I mean, even with Gibbs, with all the carries he's doing, you look at what David Montgomery did yesterday too. I mean, he was really good with the Texans.
5: Oh, look,
7: you don't have any depth pieces.
5: Demo didn't want to be here, and I can't change that. But I was all aboard all offseason. I wanted to use some capital on a running back. And they didn't want to do it.
7: No, I mean, you look at, like, San Francisco,

0: and the Rams and stuff. They get Corum. San Francisco goes and gets Black. You know, they're getting guys because they know you don't want to have your guys carrying 300 plus times. No. Because you've signed these guys to 5-6 years. Okay, you're going to use them for 2 years and they're going to be dead.
1: Yeah. No, look, Danny, that's the scary part, you know, and I'm not trying to manifest anything bad, but you're one carry away and you're like, what's your answer? Yeah. I mean, here's the other problem. And you called up about Holmes. Right. So let me give you a tidbit about Brad Holmes. Very simple. Do you know how many snaps the 2024 draft class played yesterday?
2: How many?
1: Oh.
2: Jeez. Three? Four?
1: No. 32 snaps.
2: Okay.
1: 8 by Mahogany. 24 by Vaki.
2: I forgot.
1: 22 of those are special teams.
2: I was about to say, I forgot Vaki was. I was like, no, Mahogany went out the game early.
1: Right. My point is, some of these drafts, and by the way, Tesla, we got to go week by week, but not a great way to tell people that the reports from camp were wrong. You played no role yesterday. I remind you, you gave up 3 third-round picks for this guy. It's 1 week. Right. Maybe he has a huge week in Buffalo. We only operate with where we are.
2: Maybe
1: that's what we should do. We should do a radio show called Hope Casting. We'll just talk about things the way we hope they are. My column.
2: Yeah, I don't have anything against Tesla. It's just the amount of capital you gave up for him.
1: And it's not helping you win.
2: That we could, it could be an extra corner, safety, somebody else.
1: Running back. 248-539-9797. We will get to the people. We got to play Can We Say That? Around the League edition. Got a couple of them. David, congratulations. Big win for you. By the way, your quarterback's acting normal. Have you noticed that?
3: I have noticed that.
1: Aaron Rodgers is acting more normal.
2: Well, because he's angry over his ex.
1: Okay. So maybe that's why. Not what I was focused on. 97.1.
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1: All right, we'll get to the phones in a moment. It is time for part two of Can We Say That?
2: I thought about something over the weekend, so I want to play a game called Can We Say That? You know what? Off of what Otto just talked about, can we start calling him Denard Underwood or McCarthy?
1: No, that's okay. I understand why you're saying it. Once again, I can say where he is right now. Yeah, that's what it looks like. They're going to turn him into a service academy quarterback. But that doesn't mean it's where he's going to be. I'll just tell you right now, Whittingham is just trying to survive with a kid that can't play the position. So, I guess you know what? Yeah, you can. They're going to have to run him 15 times a game. They're going to have to limit whatever. I mean, the throws he was making, like, he had one nice throw. He feathered a ball over a linebacker, and you go, all right, there you go. Now we're playing. That was it. Everything else was a swing, a screen, or, hey, it's 3rd and 4, game on the line. Nope, we're not letting him do that. 3rd and 7, need a first down, we can end the game. Nope, we're just going to, don't detonate us.
2: When your punter is, you know, killing the ball at the 1 yard line.
1: I know.
2: That's a real MVP.
1: You can, it's just, it can turn and quick. But look, what I've seen through two games, here's what he's actually produced in regulation. 17 points in 120 minutes of football. 7 against Western. I ain't counting the extra second. He didn't produce nothing when the ball's given to your offense at the 2 and you hand it off. He produced 10 points. Rico, it's not good enough if you want to win a national championship. So I don't know what else there is to talk about. They're pros. This is the NIL era. You're not spending all this money to go 8-4 and go to the Citrus Bowl like it's 2003. Yeah. So that's my view of it.
2: Okay.
3: Paying him to play the wrong position. Hate to see it. At least it's not my money.
1: Jeez, Corbin. My God.
4: Wow. I'm not ready to say those words. That no. He's Denard Robinson. I'm not ready to say that yet. But
1: because he's got a cannon.
2: Well,
1: Denard threw the arm punt.
4: Right.
2: 2 for 4 for 15
4: that.
2: Yards in the second half.
4: I understand.
1: That's
4: I understand
1: the coaching
4: that.
1: Staff saying, no, that's different than Denard. Yes. Denard didn't have the physical ability to throw the ball. He was captain arm punt.
2: That's what I say.
1: This is a coaching staff saying, you are so woeful, we can't have you detonate us.
4: Right. The ability is there. He does have an arm.
1: He's got a nuclear arm.
4: They just got to bring it out and so he can show it. That's all.
2: Guys, can we say Ben Johnson said what he meant and meant what he said?
1: Yes.
2: I'm going to lead the league in points scored, and damn it, we should have went for 2 and made it an even 60.
1: I'm convinced he's a psychopath. Yes. He's on a mission. He has all the tools. Kind of makes you I don't want to get in trouble here. Kind of makes you wonder how much was Brad Holmes or how much was the brain trust of the Lions in totality. Notice the drafting's just as good in Chicago. Roma Dunze, Luther Burden, Colston Loveland, Manungai. Like, it is a literal carbon copy of what you built here. And he's doing it there. It's like, dude, this guy knows players.
2: Inherited a quarterback and
1: correct.
2: Making that quarterback better.
1: Yeah, I'll say yes. He wasn't kidding when he said it.
3: I will say yes in a couple weeks when I see it again. It's only week one. I don't want to overreact personally, but what a hell of a start to the narrative that he wants this team to have.
4: It's week one. I'll just give the stat line. 8 receptions, 84 yards off of 9 targets. That was Khalif Raymond for the Chicago Bears. So weapon-wise, he clearly knows how to use his weapons as a reason why he went to go get him in free agency. So, yes, he is going to kill. They're going to kill that record.
1: I can't say it after 1 week.
4: I'm saying
1: there's a difference between me saying what his intent is and then you saying prediction.
2: It's the mentality.
4: That's what it is.
2: Just
4: yes.
2: Killer mentality. I don't care that we're up by. We're not running the ball. We're going to run the ball. We're going to run plays for touchdowns, not to eat the clock. We're not milking the clock. We may go hurry up. We're up 31. Don't care. Speed the game up, guys. Can we say Ryan Day screwed up the final

0: minute of the game against Texas.
1: Yeah.
0: Because if Texas scores, you're only down one, and it gives yourself a chance to, instead of trying to go 80 yards, you only need to go 50 yards in 50 seconds.
1: Yeah, 100%. He screwed up there. He screwed up with the clock and with the last 50 seconds and not let them. He screwed up all of it. He screwed up by blowing a huge lead. There's no excuse. You have a $50 million roster. You have two NFL head coaches as your coordinators. My God. The only thing you're missing is Arsenio Hall in a hot tub. There you go. The royal penis is washed. Anything else, Ryan? Do you need anything else? I mean, want some rose petals as you walk back and forth?
0: Couldn't understand why. Jeez. Like, you're trying to do a goal line stance. Ryan, not the time. Not the time. Let him score.
1: I'm telling you, there's something. I think the beard dye has gotten into his bloodstream.
2: So, yeah, long story short, I agree. He did mess up that final minute. What I want to focus on is something that Mike has said on this show numerous times, and I finally saw with my own eyes.
1: What?
2: Ryan Day does have a very punchable face.
1: Oh, it's insane.
2: Watching that game, I was just staring in his eyes, and I'm like, if I was at a bar, I hope he would pick a fight with me because it would give me a reason to punch him.
0: He may be right about that. Noah Eagle, that's his hair.
1: Go ahead, David. That is a sky piece, an elaborate follicle ruse.
0: He paid for it. It's his hair.
3: Yeah, Ryan Day screwed it up. Texas was trying. They were just sitting there, just like, all right, just take your time. Just take our time. We know we're going to score here. Just take our time. And Ryan Day just said, yeah, you know what? Stop them. No, let them walk right through. It needs to be parting the Red Sea. Just let them come right on through and score that touchdown.
0: David, I think Texas actually took a knee at like the 3-inch line. Like, they weren't trying. They realized.
3: They were not trying.
0: Wait, they're going to give us resistance. Oh, I'm dead. Oh, I'm down.
3: Are we going to get the third down?
0: I'm yelling at the TV. I'm not a Buckeye fan, but what are you doing? I can only imagine anybody who traveled all the way to Austin.
1: I will say this, the two benefits of, and it's both kind of the prequel and then the New Testament. The benefits of your team being such ass that none of this is real. And second of all, you hate the sport the way I do. I was watching that game and I just cackled. Like, it was just cackleack. It was so absurd that if I were a Buckeye fan, oh my God, I wouldn't be able to even watch this.
0: Guys, this is a safe space. Mm. Can we just say the Saints got screwed on that scoop and score call?
1: 100%. There's a credibility problem with officiating right now. And the specter of gambling over all of sports plays a role. But don't bleep on my head and tell me it's raining. Mike Pereira getting up there in his Dick Tracy suit. Just shut up, old man. Like, no one's ever heard of this rule. I talked to multiple people this weekend. Guys who played, guys who covered a league. He made that up on live TV, and you get gaslit every weekend.
0: I think we were all Chase Young as he sat there with his mouth open, pointing up to the scoreboard like, but huh? What?
2: The Saints did get screwed over, and if I know that this title position does not exist, but if there were a PR worker for football officiating, especially over the last couple of weeks, just quit your job. It's a dumpster fire.
1: It's awful. You can't trust it.
3: No, you're exactly right, because I was a little confused. I was watching the game in a certain situation where it was muted, and I kind of looked, and I saw the score 7-7, then it changes back to 7. I was just confused by everything. Didn't understand the explanation when I finally went to go see it. It's just dumb. It's just dumb.
1: What situation were you in?
3: I was taking care of some stuff. I have a big one. Not that.
4: Unleashing this.
0: This one's for you, buddy.
1: Yes.
0: Can we say Kamario Taylor is the best quarterback in college that you've never heard of?
1: Oh, sure.
0: He's everything. Quarterback from Mississippi State, people.
1: He's everything that you were told Bryce would be.
0: Second-year quarterback.
1: He's awesome. Obviously, he'll get another big test this week. I think they're on the road at South Carolina, but the athleticism, the arm talent, the difference is he's really able to stretch the field. He's able to make accurate throws. A lot of play action. He's deadly on that. He's a five-star player. Now, I know, but he's a

0: Mississippi State. Guys, I don't know why. Maybe he likes being
1: from Mississippi.
0: Right. Yeah. My point is, yeah, he's awesome. He's really good. But the best guy you've really never heard of is the kid at Cal. Sagapolatalele.
1: Oh.
0: Okalele Badele. Whatever
1: JCP
0: the hell is.
1: JCP or?
0: No, it's it's like JTS. But no, Rico, yeah, he's a fun player to watch. But you're why people cape up for players they don't know, for schools they didn't go to, I can't help you. I just watch the games.
2: Yeah, he's a fun time. Sucks at the school that he's there for, but wow. I don't really care about it at that point. As long as he's good and continues and has a successful career, that's all I care about.
1: Well, here, let me help you out, Mike. I'm just going to give you a softball down the middle of the plate. When I watch this kid play, the only thing I can think of is how much money he's going to make for Miami or Indiana or somebody else next season. Because there's no way he's going to finish his career at Mississippi State. Not unless they give him stock in the college. All right. Can we say the Big Ten is not very good at the top of the league?
0: You're going to do this again?
1: Well, no. I mean, because we said that they were top heavy. At least they were top heavy. The bottom, not so good. But now even the top isn't that good.
0: Look, I want to be careful. I don't think the sport is good. I don't see a lot of quality watching games. But Oregon is a fraud. I think Michigan is not national title good. Ohio State just lost. Sure. Maybe the Big Ten's taking a little step back. Maybe. Indiana, I can't even talk about. They're playing no one. They're 50-point favorites every week. They played Howard.
1: With a running clock at the end of the game.
0: I mean, what are we doing? Now they got Western Kentucky this week.
1: And they did not cover, by the way, by using that running clock. A lot of people were angry about that.
2: The only takeaway I could have, and especially after watching that Oregon game, is I feel like we are seeing certain, I don't know if consequences is the right word to use, but money can't buy you everything because these teams are a little bit fraudulent. We see it with the whole Bryce Underwood thing, giving him the bag. He's not at the hype level that we thought he'd be at.
1: Corbin, I'll say this. Money can't buy you a championship, but money gets you a place at the table.
2: It does, but then at the same time, what I would ask is, are they even rightfully deserving of it? Because Oregon, I don't know. What are you going to do in a playoff? Get bounced again by 50?
1: Last one. Can we say maybe the Chargers were a little overhyped this year?
0: Oh, boy.
3: Oh, this one I love.
0: Oh, dear.
3: This one I love because I was thinking about Mike when I was looking at that game, and I said, oh, man, Justin Herbert. Oh, the Chargers look amazing.
0: What a disaster. I mean, yeah, if you're asking right now, yeah, you can't come out week one and lose to the Cardinals like that. Let's play schedule. You can't lose that game that way. The worst part, the Chargers looked like they had no plan. The Chargers, like Arizona's defense, dictated terms to them. It can't look that way. Football's a strange game and strange things happen. That wasn't that. Arizona was a better team. I'm terrified at what I watch.
1: I'm just having some fun, buddy. The G-Men are legit. I didn't get a chance for that one, but that was my next. Can we say the G-Men are legit? There you go. 97-1. All right, guys. Football is back. 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
5: David, a few texts if you don't mind. We've lost Rico for a brief moment.
6: I'm going to the game on Thursday. Can't wait to see them get smashed. Paid $600 a ticket, Chad and Burton.
5: Stop. God, this fan base acts like such bitches. You don't know that you're going to get smashed. You can't base it off of 1 week. We can live in reality where you could say, look, happy we won. Definitely have concerns, not satisfied. Can we go play the game, please? This isn't Michigan State, Notre Dame, and you're a 30-point dog. You're a 3-point dog. Like, you gotta just...
7: So can we do that show on Friday? More likely to win? I mean, on Wednesday?
5: Yeah, the Lions. That's who. It kills me, man. Like, I'm not a teacher. I want to try to help my audience.
7: Fans
5: a little
7: are
5: bit.
7: Reactionary. They saw what Tyler Shuck just did, and
5: you
7: that's
5: can
7: Josh
5: say you're
7: Allen.
5: Concerned, but okay. But my problem is, if you believe, if it's the same fan base that believes that at 10-7 I'm negative, how can one game take you into a space where what you can't compete with Buffalo? If they go blown out Thursday, that's unacceptable.
7: Here's the dirty little secret. Buffalo was the one game out of the first six that it was acceptable to lose, but it was going to be a shootout.
5: Cool. So was Baltimore last year. And you put your foot so far up Lamar's ass, it came out his eyeballs. Play the games. The same way I don't want to have any of that double-digit disco crap. Play the games. Good grief. Go have a good time. Throw a baby through a table or whatever those maniacs do in Buffalo and enjoy yourself. And maybe you turn the trick.
7: And maybe you got a seat that you could actually see the game.
5: Uh-oh.
7: The field.
5: David?
6: I am starting to get really annoyed at this offense predictably stalling out in key moments instead of keeping their foot on the gas.
5: Again, is it foot on the gas or... Guys, I think... I've made peace. They're never going to be what they were because the brains of the operation are in Chicago. And you can't replicate genius. Like if Kyle Shanahan leaves San Francisco, there is no one they will hire that can do what he does at the level he does it. Andy Reid in Kansas City. You get certain, if you're lucky, you get certain coaches or certain players in your life. They're irreplaceable. I you tried to replace Ben Johnson, Dan body bagged John Morton in 10 seconds. But the numbers, look, you know that offense wasn't what it was. And the offensive line was a big problem. Now this year, I like Drew Petzing. I was okay with the hire. But I've made peace. I can't make the standard Ben Johnson. I've actually just grown. I've gotten to a point where I think Ben Johnson's on that Kyle Shanahan level. He's different. He's on a McVay level. And I can't ask Drew Petzing to be that.

0: Now, yesterday, three and outs in the second half when you got to close the game out. Not acceptable. Not being able to ice the game from the one-yard line. Not acceptable. I thought some of the schematic, it was just bizarre. It's like you have Amon-Ra, who's really, you can't cover him one-on-one. 14 targets to produce like 68 yards receiving. That's woeful efficiency. J-Mo was just drops, let's be clear. Tesla, did he play? Question mark.
1: Mike McDaniel, is he a savant or is the jury still out?
0: Before yesterday, I thought so. I don't know what that was. Brother, let me see week two. Okay. I don't know what happened. I just know Herbert's got to keep the girlfriend at home. She's 0 for 1. Keep her at home. Enough.
1: That's her man. She's going to be there to support him.
0: Buy her a nice TV. Because with her at the game, you were terrible. We're done here now.
1: He does TV endorsements. He can.
0: We'll go to Matt. 97.1. Matt, how you doing, buddy?
2: Hey, guys. Pretty good. It's good to have the Lions back. So I'm going to ask you a question. When you get a chance, I want you to go back to watch the game yesterday and watch the second play. It was the only play where Gibbs did pass pro. Goff was under center. Linebacker came screaming up the middle. Gibbs met him basically at the line of scrimmage, got pushed up and back into the air. Mm-hmm. And it was only because it was the first of those quick passes to St. Brown for 5 yards. Yep. Any other longer developing pass player route, Goff gets sacked. Now, that's not on Gibbs. I don't want Gibbs doing pass pro.
0: Well, he's not capable.
2: I've been asking the beat reporters. Oh, no, I've been asking the beat reporters all offseason, who, you know, late in the game next week, Buffalo, you're down 2 scores. You're going to be in shotgun. Gibbs is taking a breather. Who's coming in? The answer all preseason was Pacheco. Now, he's gone until after, like, week 5, 1 week of Arizona footage you'll see of him before you go into the bye. Right?
1: I don't think you're going to get him then. So let's just act like we're not going to see Pacheco this year.
2: That's my point. Pacheco was also brought in, I think, to be kind of overall Gibbs replacement. They need a pass pro running back now. Mm-hmm. They need Hunt or Eckler or Mostert. Go get it. You know, no running backs got hurt this weekend. Wide receivers, tight ends, quarterbacks went down. Not one running back. Go do the shopping while the cupboard is full. Get the guy that you want, because this game against Buffalo offers one of three opportunities all year for the Lions to do what? Be trailing in a game. It's only 3 times that they're not favored. And if they are trailing in Buffalo after playing 5 quarters on a short turnaround week in a new stadium with an untested surface and rain, if they get down, that team is going to blitz them. And they showed in this game, I watched, they put tight ends back there that took off on routes. Vaki and those guys took off on routes. They do not have a guy where if you need to do comeback mode, can sit back there and pick up blitzes consistently when you're in a lot of shotgun formation. It's not there. And the schedule doesn't do him any favors with Jets, Carolina, Arizona bye. But let me tell you this. When you get to Green Bay and Minnesota, those teams are going to blitz the heck out of you if you still have that deficiency, regardless of what the score is.
0: Agreed.
2: And if you don't have somebody back there that can do it, you're going to be cooked for those two games. No, you're going to go to 4-1.
0: And Matt, what it really leads you to, look, it's not about winning a bunch of regular season games. It's about winning a Super Bowl. And what you're highlighting is a high-level problem. Like, when you get to the playoffs and you face the best of the best, it's, yeah, Matt, you're nailing it. I don't understand how they could go into the season and have this issue. Like, you did bring Kareem Hunt in. What's the opportunity cost there? Nothing. Just bring the guy in.
2: The tricky part with the schedule, though, is that Buffalo game, all the reasons you pointed out, everything that I just stated about all the things that are stacked up, and add in the NFL narrative of, like, are they going to lose that game at Buffalo, right? Like, you got your break here. I wouldn't be surprised if a couple breaks go Buffalo's way at their stadium opening, even with their obstructed views.
0: Maybe.
2: So the point is that practically as fans, I'm not saying I want them to lose. I don't think that they can't compete. But I'm just saying it kind of looks like a programmed loss at this point. There's a guy on my fantasy team that drafted 8 players week 11. He's writing that week off. If you lose, no big deal. This is not a division game. It's not a conference game. You get a big stretch after this. But this is a problem that they have now that I don't see a solution to. And if you rework all those contracts and you've got the extra money, fix it now so the guy can come in and get acclimated to the place. Pacheco didn't even get acclimated. He didn't play with anybody before he got hurt. So even when he does come back, he had no preseason whatsoever.
0: Yeah.
2: They need a guy. Go get him now.
0: No, Matt, there's no argument. And it's the same thing. You know, you need cornerback help. And I'm not doing trade deadline shows in week 1, but it is.

0: it's no secret. And I'll say it. They knew Therrien wasn't going to be here. They know Rakestraw's an idea, not a high-level player. You swapped out Amik Robertson for McCreary. Good signing, but you didn't get better. You can't keep saying we like our guys, and then week one, you give up 400 yards in the air to Tyler Shuck. Those are the issues, and it's not, well, every team has weak, right. Every team has weaknesses, but not ones that they willfully partook in. The idea that you just didn't do anything, that's the part I can't reconcile.
1: Yeah, that was one where I really would like some better explanation.
0: You're never going to get it.
1: I know.
0: Smartest guy in the room, he ain't ever given me.
1: I know.
0: All right, good talk. 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
2: 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You
3: know, maybe two performances in the league that warranted part. Well, yeah, I'll say two. I think if you're a Bills fan and you dummied Houston in Houston and put 36 on that defense, party poppers. That's big time. And I do think what Baltimore did on the road in Indy against a team that was well-regarded, thought of being a factor this year, Baltimore blew their doors off. The Lions, it's a very uneven performance, and it does highlight what I think anyone with a brain, man, our secondary stinks. And Tyler Shuck threw for 400 yards. Yeah, while I said please don't take the Saints lightly, and I don't believe in last place scheduling, like it's the NFL, no, I didn't imagine I need to survive a two-point conversion or I lose. So if you're saying, but a win is a win, would you say the same stuff from a performance level had the Saints gotten that two-point conversion? I'm not even bringing up what the refs did screwing the Saints out of seven. You know what? The Lions have been screwed so many times. I forget it. I'm making a point to you.
4: I'm sorry. Go ahead.
3: No, it's just we can talk about what we watched. And I'm also not doing what these other people are doing, Rico. No. Oh, no, we can't win Thursday. What are you talking about? Go play the effing game.
4: Oh, trust me. Had the Saints won, that would have been full phone lines. Everybody, season's over. We're not making the playoffs. Who do we need to fire? Who do we need to get rid of?
3: Oh, man. Go ahead.
4: Oh, absolutely. That's where it's at right now. Because I think every Lions fan had already accepted the fact you weren't going to beat Buffalo. Grand opening of their brand new stadium. And you just said, okay, we'll beat everybody else. We'll take out the Jets and the Panthers and all of these other teams. We could beat them. But when you struggle coming out the gate against a team that the average fan thought this was a double-digit disco, we'd be at the Apple Orchard by the third quarter because there's no need to stick around, that's where it starts getting concerning.
3: To the people. Go to Tim on a cell, 97.1. Tim, what's good, buddy?
5: Hey, first and foremost, happy James Earl Jones Day to both of you.
3: What the hell is James Earl Jones Day?
5: Yeah, James Earl Jones Day, you know, just today's the day. I heard you mention earlier today that MSU is going to get blown out. I'm telling you, man, they're going to go into South Bend and win 6-3 on James Earl Jones Day.
3: I don't know what we're doing. I just don't have time for it. I don't know if that's a joke that I don't get. Corbin, that's one.
4: Corbin, are you stuck on a plane, a 15-hour flight somewhere?
3: I should have hung up on him alone just for saying State's going to win 6-3.
4: James Earl Jones.
3: I don't know. Maybe, is that some kind of like kids reference I'm unaware of? Is that like the 6-7 thing? What is that?
6: I don't see anything about that. I don't know what that is.
4: I'm like, okay, this ain't like the Star Wars May 4th. Like, James Earl Jones?
3: I don't know.
4: And they're going to win 6-3.
3: I don't know what to say. I'll go to Brian 97.1. Brian, how you doing, buddy? And Brian. All right, we've hit a rough patch. I'll try Greg 97.1. Greg, how you doing, pal?
7: All right, what's going on?
3: What's up, buddy?
4: There we go. Okay.
7: I'm calling for the Lions Sprinkle Show.
3: Yeah, exactly. Everything's great all the time.
7: Why did they get rid of Montgomery? They need Montgomery. Pacheco is in Kirby and Brian Brandt's universe right now. We don't know if he's ever going to come back.
4: Greg, I'll say this. I don't think they got rid of Montgomery. I don't think Montgomery wanted to be here. Montgomery wanted to play a lot more than he was playing. He saw his value and said, you don't see it. Some other team will use me more. He goes out and scores 3 touchdowns yesterday.
7: They should have somehow tried to, you know, get him to stay because, like, they need him.
3: No, all they needed to do, Greg, you had a whole offseason. You could have gone into free agency. You could have gone into the draft. You know, there were ways to fix it. They chose to sign an oft-injured running back who hasn't been the same since he broke his leg and has averaged sub-4 yards a carry the last 2 years. That was their move. Now that guy's hurt. So, yeah, I mean, Greg, you're not wrong on the principle, but you can't force a guy to stay. Demo wanted

0: play. They wanted to turn Gibbs into a bell cow. But was there a way to do it? Yeah, you do what the Niners did. You draft a Keelan Black. You go out and put some draft capital into something. You know, they didn't do it. And Greg, it's no different than the secondary room. We like our guys. Okay. Well, 0-for-1. So we got to see what they do Thursday. They have every right to get better. I would argue they can't get worse in the secondary. He gave up 400 yards passing in a half. Shuck only had like 60 in the first half.
1: You know what? I don't want to speak it into his existence, but it could get worse.
0: No.
1: It's because if he plays the full game.
0: All right. I
2: know what you're saying.
3: Oh, yeah. My life sucks.
0: Jeez, Rico. No, it'll get better because it has to.
1: Okay.
0: Can we just make an agreement? If you give up 400 yards on Thursday night in the air, which I do not believe will happen, then it's just code red on the season. You can't give up 800 yards passing in 2 weeks. There's no way. Set an over-under. I'll bet the under.
1: Okay.
0: I just have to believe they tighten a few things up. That doesn't mean they're going to win or be great. But, dude, giving up 400 yards in an NFL game passing, that's impossible.
1: What if we went a combined, like, 525 and a half? Combined, rushing and passing.
0: Now, I'm not doing this total. You come up with a passing number because that's what the secondary is responsible for. And look, the Lions.
1: You'll take the under? All right. Secondary's only giving up 15 and a half yards.
0: I'll set Josh Allen passing yards at 299 and a half. I'll take the under.
1: Really?
0: Yeah. Okay. They got to be better. Rico, if they do what they did week one.
1: Do you know something? Because clearly,
0: I'm the guy who told you Michigan would do what they did.
1: And that's why I'm saying, you know something.
0: I know something.
1: You said Michigan. You said, hey, watch out for New Orleans. What do you know, Mike?
0: I just know things.
1: What do you know?
0: I don't know.
1: What do you know?
0: I watch sports.
1: You got the playbook?
0: Nah.
1: Connor?
0: I feel like when things are at their absolute worst.
1: Is that a camera? Why is that horse blinking?
0: I quit. I'm just going to try to explain it and everything.
1: Go ahead.
0: You know what?
1: I don't have the time.
2: I'm going to turn his mic off and you explain it, Mike.
1: Explain it, Mike.
0: I just, when you think, oh man, we gave up 400 this week, so it's just going to happen again. It's a short week. You got to give them benefit of the doubt because if it's as bad as it was again, then it's DEFCON 1. You can't give up 800 yards passing in 2 weeks. I'll take the other.
1: I don't like making these deals because I think you know something.
0: Okay. 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
12: Get back to your phone calls momentarily, but you know the drill. It's Monday. One of my favorite segments. It is the Rico Lamar Beard Express. Can we say that?
13: I thought about something over the weekend, so I'm going to play a little game called Can We Say That?
14: I have to put the whole thing in.
12: Okay, all right.
13: Gentlemen, can we say that at the end of the Ohio State-Texas game, Texas head coach Steve Sarkisian channeled his inner Mike Valenti and walked off the field with a hook'em as Holly Rowe was trying to interview
12: him. No, I love it. There's nothing worse than self-important sideline goofball. And she was so mad. I'm sorry that he didn't want to sit there and listen to your banal questions. I didn't like it. I loved it. It was the moment of the weekend.
13: Gentlemen, occasionally you just see one fastball right down the middle of the plate.
12: Hook him.
15: Just give a couple words. He didn't have to give a full lengthy response.
12: You know
15: give
12: what he
15: her something.
12: Done? You know what he should have done? Right there.
15: Because he also, didn't he also miss like the halftime one as well?
12: No,
15: and they were mad about that?
12: No. They were late. He wasn't going to sit there and babysit

0: together.
1: And here was my retreat
0: is like this.
2: I will say what's worse than the Sark stuff is Arch Manning staring down in my soul during his post-game interview. I don't know if you guys saw that.
1: Yeah, it was a little tough.
2: Don't look at the camera, dude.
1: He was really getting inside your mind. It's like a Marvel character.
2: He knows all my secrets.
1: No, I loved it. I've wanted sideline reporters gone for a decade. So, oh, Holly's upset. What?
3: Well, let's stick with TV.
1: Hook 'em.
3: David, I'm sorry for saying this, but can we say that your twin, Mike Tomlin, is just bad for TV? I watched him post-game, and if he were one of my students at Specs, I would just stop him. Okay, you know what? We're going to start this over again. Take a deep breath. Try again. Take two.
1: Did you see the button on his jacket?
3: Wow.
1: His wife let him leave the house that way.
3: I get it. He's a former coach. He won a lot of games, got a Super Bowl. Not everybody's built for TV.
0: He chose poorly. He needs to go back to the coaching.
4: This is
0: slight lengthy.
4: Where the wardrobe is just a hoodie or a T-shirt.
1: David, it takes $20. You go to a tailor shop to let the jacket out a little bit for him. That button was crying for help.
0: I think, but I don't know.
3: The main thing's the main thing. He could be dressed to the nines.
0: He just can't be on TV.
3: He can't
0: You're
3: be
0: right.
3: on TV.
0: You're right. You're right.
1: Well, no, but neither can Jason Garrett. What do you want? The whole broadcast is horrible. You know what you do? You mute it. You do what Sark did to Holly Rowe. Mute.
3: I mean, Maria Taylor's like trying to spoon feed him like, come on.
0: See, and that's why I'm watching, because I'm trying to see what he does.
1: Hook him.
0: Trying to see what my twin does, and he looks, it sounds horrible.
1: That's what happens when you hand jobs to people with no broadcast pedigree. Oops.
2: Hey, he'll get it. He looked excited. He looked like a kid on the first day of kindergarten. He'll learn as the season goes.
1: Oh, we're learning on the job now for national television.
2: The bar
1: gigs.
2: Is low. We got Kendrick Perkins still on ESPN.
1: Yikes. No, that's major yikes.
3: No. That's big perk to you.
2: Okay.
1: That's something.
3: Can we say maybe the Ravens were smart for giving Max Crosby the physical and nullifying the trade, as the Rams seem to have some damaged goods with a certain Myles Garrett?
1: Hold on. You've used two different players here. So right, you're saying they the dodged Ravens, a bullet. But no, Crosby's playing.
3: No. But they went and said, he's not good enough. We don't trust that our doctors say he's not good enough.
0: So the Rams
3: enough.
0: Said it's okay, and they should have said the same thing.
3: Right. No, thank maybe you. The Rams should have did a deeper dive.
1: Okay. The Rams are separate. What the Ravens did. Because you said Ravens.
3: Right.
1: What the Ravens did was, wait a minute. We can just take some of Steve Bisciotti's money and go buy this idiot over here. I don't have to give any draft capital. Hey, Max, your knee looks cloudy. See? They treated him like Holly Rowe. Hook him. So my point is,
3: okay,
1: the Rams, it's different. That one I could agree with. They thought, my understanding, and we can go to Rupert Murdoch over here behind the mic. My understanding is, they thought they were going to be able to work through this and just get to it in the offseason. That is distinctly not the case. Now it costs them four games. Corbin, it's your team. Go ahead.
2: No, I do agree with that sentiment right there. They did think, hey, we can get through the season, so be it, because they knew the injury was nagging. Obviously, didn't expect it after week one for him to go on the injury list. My tinfoil hat, I personally think they asked Aaron Donald to be back knowing that this injury could have gone haywire as an insurance policy.
1: Hey, let's go live to Holly Rowe.
3: Oh, yeah. My life sucks.
1: Hook him. Hook him.
0: They probably shouldn't have put him on a plane there, Australia, either.
1: Also doesn't help. Next.
3: Can we say that the amount of injuries we saw in this week for week one for the NFL is because of the lack of playing in the preseason?
4: Wow.
1: Yes. That's the only rational takeaway I could have. They don't hit enough. They don't play enough. You end up with a 2-week period to start the year where people are dropping like flies. I'll say yes.
2: I 100% agree with it. And I'll even harken back to Mike Tomlin being on TV, because he had said, they asked him about, it's such a high scoring week one. He said, because the defense doesn't really practice in the offseason. You can't hit anybody. So they're trying to, you know, get the kinks out.
0: I would agree with that, minus Zay Flowers. He also always has a soft tissue injury. Doesn't matter if he plays or doesn't play. That's
1: Let's
0: just what he
1: Holly
0: has.
1: With Sark. That was my moment of the year.
3: I saw that and said, oh, let me write that
1: she
3: in there.
1: She was so
3: right
1: angry.
3: Here.
1: I was like, it was fabulous.
3: I don't think she realized the camera was still on her, too. Like, Holly, you're still live. You're still live.

0: Don't throw that. Oh,
1: not going good.
0: David, I got time for one more.
2: I didn't like it. I loved it.
0: Can we say Dan Lanning is turning into the new James Franklin?
2: He's turning into the new Ryan Day, minus a ring. Who does less with more? Dan, Booby, baby. Okie State lost to Tulsa the week prior, and it doesn't matter the affinity I have for Eric Morris and Drew Mestemaker. You can't lose that game. They hadn't beaten a Division I opponent in 12 games. And look, it's not even an offense issue. They scored 31 points. It's the second week in a row. That defense acts more like a brothel. I mean, Oregon's defense, the town bike, everybody gets a ride. I don't know what the hell they're doing up there. Maybe it's losing Tosh Lapoy to Cal. I don't know.
3: The only thing that Dan Lanning does well is speak like Socrates during the pregame speeches that he always gives. I think the gimmick's coming up. And also, enough of the after every bonehead move that he made in that game, the camera cuts and he's smiling. What are you smiling about? There's nothing to be happy here.
4: I'm hearing Jed York is on his way to Eugene, Oregon right now.
2: He definitely could score on that defense.
0: Oh, okay.
2: It wouldn't cost him $140.
0: Now I get it. I'm like, what? Okay. I get a discount here, right?
2: Oregon's defense is the equivalent of Jed York walking around with his junk out.
0: Maybe we get Holly Rowe to interview him.
2: Jed York at safety with his balls hanging out.
0: Holly. Jed, is that you?
4: Hook him.
2: Hook him. Gotta go. I can't stand sideline report. I can't stand it.
0: Look, when I saw that, immediately grab the tablet. Oh, I gotta add this and just come out
2: coach,
0: the game with it.
2: Coach, what do you have to say about such an emotional win? Ah! Hook 'em.
0: Coach, how does it feel to beat number one Ohio State?
2: Good.
0: Well, we really didn't deserve it. That's Can We Woo! Say Part 1, 97.1.
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0: beat Houston, and look, it was one of the best performances of week one. Look, you still believe your team is good, right? But I want to know where you're at. The two biggest takeaways for Rico and I have been the same thing all summer. They have no running back depth. They're going to run Jahmyr Gibbs into the ground. 34 touches. He's on a 578 touch pace. And the other side, the secondary stinks. Stinks. And, you know, Brad Holmes got all up in his feelings being asked about it and got mad at Dave Burkett. Well, here you go. You like your guys. All right, 0 for 1. There's no world to give up 400 yards passing and get a passing grade. So let me see what you do Thursday night. Let's see if you get better.
1: I think some fans have done the thing that you're really never supposed to do in sports, the transitive property. Where we'll look at this team and that team, and because of this happened, and that means that's going to happen. Every week, brand new week, just like every season is a brand new season. So don't fall for that trap. Now, do I feel good if I'm a Lions fan getting ready to go to Buffalo on a short rest with knowing that Mahogany's not going to play and your secondary is not going to add anybody this week? No. So I wouldn't feel great, but you don't write them off. Because, yeah, you could say, well, it happens every now and then. But when you look and see what the Cardinals did on the road at the Chargers, a team that a lot of people were like, hey, this team's going to be a great team.
0: I'm sitting right here.
1: No, I'm not even talking. I'm not trying to make it personal.
0: I don't care. I deserve it. They lost to the Cardinals.
1: No, a lot of people said the Chargers are going to be this surprise team.
0: I believed in Jim Harbaugh. Shame on me.
1: Things happen. So last year, yeah, you weren't supposed to beat Lamar. He was a mobile QB. Lamar, you broke Derrick Henry. It took him a whole season before he finally got to being Derrick Henry. He scored 3 touchdowns yesterday. But you broke him in that game. He goes sliding down the bench because he kept fumbling the ball. Things can happen. So don't go for the transitive property, people. No,
0: my biggest takeaway from week one is just I do think the neighborhood's getting tougher. You know, I understand, you know, you're not allowed to say nice things about the Bears or Vikings or Packers. I think this is the best division in football. You know, the Vikings, their starting QB died. And they rallied. And Brian Flores got in his bag and they beat the Packers. And for the Bears, I mean, I've been saying it since he took the job there. But, like, that's real. You're not faking it. And people can dog Caleb Williams for all the things he is or is not. But he's really coming on. And yesterday's performance, it displayed it again. He made a throw that was in a paint can to Cole Kmet to highlight his day. He had a scramble that was every bit of what you'd get from Lamar or Josh Allen. It's rolled up all into one package. And Ben Johnson is Kyle Shanahan. Ben Johnson is Andy Reid. Ben Johnson's an offensive genius. So I just look at it as you need to raise your level.
1: Yeah.
0: You'd rather win, clearly. But, like,
1: think about this. Ben Johnson scores 59 points. Colston Loveland does nothing in that game. It's like he's using all of the other pieces. So, okay, you want to take that away from me? Look what else I have. Look what else I can do with this. So I'm with you on that. I thought it was a little overhyped. Like, okay, he's good, but is he really that? Yeah, I think he really is that.
0: I just think Ben Johnson's a psychopath. Yeah. And They know who they are. They're going to have to boat race teams. But that's just my whole point is, and it's kind of my message that it's been to Michigan fans, is this is about winning a championship. There is no, I can't change where college football went or I can't change where the NFL is. This isn't a rebuilding thing. This isn't some retooling year. You missed the playoffs last year. You didn't win a playoff game the year before. It's win the Super Bowl or you suck. So the level gets raised. Like for U of M, it's anything but you have to make the playoff. Otherwise, what's any of it for? I wish it was the old days where you could be like, hey, you made a BCS game or you made the Rose Bowl. Or, right. No, that's all gone. So the standard is the standard. Did the Lions play a level of football that is going to be good enough? No. That doesn't mean they can't do it this week, but I'm not going to get up on the air and do Victory Monday. I'm not Johnny Drama. I'm not just going to get on the air and yell victory. They didn't play well enough.
1: No, it's not victory. Well, it is Victory Monday. But when you look at, man, that was the Saints. And let's be real. It was one of the winnable games that everybody thought, okay, part of the last place schedule, we got this one. Along with the Jets, along with, the Panthers, like all of these bad
0: teams.
1: Panthers
0: are a playoff team. I hate to break that.
1: They're a playoff team.

0: but they were the losing record. Like somebody had to win that division.
1: Okay.
0: And it wasn't up to
2: somebody
0: them.
2: Somebody in this town didn't make the playoffs.
1: Yeah,
2: just
1: that's my whole point. Who are you to look down at anybody? You lost to Fred Brosmer.
0: Mike Tomlin from the top rope.
1: No, but it's the truth. Who the hell are you to look down on anybody?
0: I understand.
1: At least Carolina could find the Super Bowl with two hands and a flashlight. They've been to two of them. I get tired of that crap. You want to say you're better than the Titans and the Cardinals? I'll live with it. The problem is the Cardinals just beat the Chargers. Mm-hmm. So it's this idea of...
0: That's
1: of,
0: another easy game, the Cardinal game.
1: All I can do is just try to... It's the NFL. There's no such thing. Remember the Giants were supposed to be an easy game last year? You needed Pete Bates to hit a 70-yard field goal just to get you to OT. Steelers are going to be an easy game. Oops, you lost. The Vikings were going to be an easy game.
0: Christmas
1: Oops,
0: Day.
1: You lost.
0: Yeah. Yeah.
1: That's all I'm saying is, like, just go. You got to go week by week. This is not the NBA. All right? The Hornets with three players on load management are not coming to town. So, whatever. It is what it is. If people haven't learned, they haven't learned. And it's also the regular season thing. That's only a piece of the equation. You have to play a brand of football that is going to win in January, that is going to win substantial games, that's going to get you to a Super Bowl. Giving up 400 yards on your dance recital to Tyler Shuck? No. Blowing a 21-point lead? No. You, right here, right now, you had to survive a two-point conversion or you lose the game. How on earth can I be like, hey, man, it's all good? No, it's not all good.
0: And the two-point conversion, survival, David and I were talking about it in the break, really boiled down to Shuck panicking. And he just released the ball to the back of the end zone. If he actually thought for a second, and I'm going to run towards the end zone, it was him, it was Olave, and it was Abney. He could only cover one.
1: Yeah.
0: Either you come tackle me and leave Olave, or I'm going to run in.
1: That's the problem when you call a play and there's only really one read. And it was covered. Lions did a great job on
0: yeah.
1: it. But, no, I hear you. It just... I didn't walk away with the warm and fuzzies, but they survived. Now they got to be a hell of a lot better, or Thursday will not be fun at all. Let's go to Ryan, 97.1. Ryan, how you doing, buddy?
3: Guys, thanks for taking the call.
1: Yes, sir. What's going on?
3: Guys, I'm looking at other fans' perspective. As to me, 4 years ago, this win would have been all right. But, I mean, we've been to an NFC Championship game. We're supposed to be in the Super Bowl window here. Blowing a 21-point lead to an inferior team. That wasn't Drew Brees we were playing yesterday. That was Tyler Shuck. So it's obviously they have a lot of work to do. But I got to say I'm discouraged, and we'll see. I'd like to see how they –
1: What was the biggest thing? What was the biggest thing that bothered you?
3: I mean, they kept the guy on the wraps for 2.5 quarters. And, again, he did most of that. And just over a little, just under half. So it's I don't know where they go from here. But obviously the secondary still needs help. I mean, they're you're looking at Gibbs. I don't know if he's going to make it through the season. I mean, he's looking at 500 carries, the touches the whole season. And JMO, JMO, you can have because I'm tired of fans making excuses for him when he's got frying pans for hands and he can't catch the ball.
1: So. All right, look, we can find a middle ground. He had a terrible day yesterday, Ryan, but he's also a big part of this team. And give the kid credit. He's not a kid. Give the guy credit. He's come a long way. He's not in the news. He's not in the police blotter. And primarily, he's done his job for this team. He had a terrible day yesterday. I don't think he'll need to be reminded of that. No, we're not just going to throw him out with the bathwater. Come on. What are we doing? You don't want JMO to be about 31 other teams that would line up to go and get him. He's one of the better number twos in the league. He's not T. Higgins, but he ain't chopped liver. He's a good player.
0: No, in the grand scheme of things, JMO probably not in the top five reasons of why that game was so close. I would look at your corner, safety, and yeah, that's your top four to me.
1: Go to Damon, 97.1. Damon, how you doing, buddy?
4: Hey, happy Monday, guys. I'm glad there's some football to watch. It may not be totally enjoyable, but I find myself very happy yesterday.
1: Listen, I enjoyed watching Lions and Saints exponentially more than the 7 hours of garbage that was

0: Michigan and Michigan State Saturday. Offensively.
1: Yeah, I don't watch that stuff anymore. Garbage. I stopped watching after the muff punt, so I went out on top. I'm good at
0: it. I got you. Go ahead. What do you got?
1: My take on the Lions yesterday, the offense, I'm really not worried about. I think with some play calling changes and getting Amon-Ra more involved, we should be fine. If you score 30 points in an NFL game, you should be winning all the time. My problem is with the defense, one thing people haven't talked about, our defensive line has given that guy way too much time. That's why Shuck did what he did. I don't care who you are as a quarterback. If you get 4 to 5 seconds, you're going to pick apart any defense, period. Well, like that last play of the game, Jack Campbell was supposed to hit that guy on the line, and that guy just ran right past him. Like, who are you? You know, and just went right to the end zone. And
0: but see, the Saints altered what they were doing. Damon, I gotta push back a little bit here now. He wasn't holding the ball 4 or 5 seconds. They did a better job of identifying your blitzes, picking them up, and having quick answers to them. Now, you're right in this regard. Did he hang in a couple of times under duress and uncork a few big-time throws? One to Olave, one to Vele, yes. But by and large, it was three steps and out. They identified the pressure. You telegraphed a lot of it, and they had the answers for it. So,
1: with as weak as a secondary we have, we got to get in there. You know what I'm saying? We got to put pressure on them.
0: But that's why Shepard did what he did. I mean, Damon, here, juxtapose this, right? So let's say you watch the Lions game, and the next thing you watch was Cowboys-Giants on Sunday night. You took a little break in the afternoon. You saw two distinctly different game plans. The Giants were afraid to blitz. We're going to use the front four. We can't allow Pickens and CD to get over the top. All right. Your game plan is a hell of a lot different than that. And it's based on who you're playing. Now, the problem is you blitzed a lot. It worked early. They adjusted and you faltered. But if you don't play that way and you just bring your front four, it's not good enough.
2: And I think that's what you may end up seeing because it was Shuck. He was young and they figured maybe he gets confused. And they did confuse him early in the game. You're not going to confuse Josh Allen. But you're right. If you just sit back there and let him pat the ball until somebody gets open, well, they're going to be hitting the over on that 299.
0: And listen, that's where players have to get better. Your rotations, maybe you end up using different people. But ultimately, yeah, I can already tell where this is going, Rico. You have people calling in today about the trade deadline. It's week one. It's going to be a long road. So I'm just going to hope they tighten things up. They clean things up. It looks better in the aggregate. But again, you know what your audience is already saying. They're already doing the Joey Porter stuff.
2: But you know what? Look, you don't have to go gloom and doom, but I'm glad it's not the, well, we won a game and let's celebrate crowd.
0: No, I think they've been very balanced.
2: They have.
0: There's only one problem with one fan base in this town. Everybody else is generally pretty decent. That's because one of them is a death cult and everyone else tends to be decently normal. I mean, it's God's honest truth. Like, you want to win games, but the construct of how you're winning matters. Otherwise, why do you watch sports? Yeah. Well, win is win. Then just check the box score. Why'd you waste 4 hours? You don't want to talk about anything that happened. What the hell did you watch? Just read the paper.
2: Well, especially, you know, like I said, it looks like Mahogany Campbell just spoke. Says Miller's more chance to playing over Mahogany.
0: Well, Mahogany, it sounded like a hip issue. They had a scan. Miller, he wasn't out of the woods yet.
2: Yeah, Miller was a knee. Like, yeah, he didn't practice at all today. I was like, oh.
0: Look, I mean, he played really well for a debut.
2: And that's what I'm saying. Like, and, you know, let's hope that he plays and it's nothing serious because that's where you're like, oh, boy.
0: All right. Again, with the deflator. Handle
2: your business. That's just news.
0: All right, news you can use.
2: I'm sorry. Hey, David, it's the best.
0: Yeah, let's do it. So many people in this town.
2: Everything
0: do.
2: Is awesome. Right?
0: Everything's cool when you're part of a team. Your top 50 favorite things from the game. Next.
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3: David, a couple of the texts. We'll get to the people. It's a reaction Monday. Tomorrow, we'll get to more of the college football stuff. Whittingham with some interesting quotes today. I don't care who you are in Wolverine Nation or how you do or don't feel about your quarterback. You should kiss the proverbial ass of your defense. They were fabulous. We're going to talk about it. And I'm going to explain to you what pandering means, because it's happening to you. And you need to make a willful choice whether you want to be a part of that or you want to be an adult. We'll have some fun tomorrow. At least I will. David, go ahead, buddy.
4: Anthony in Novi texts in and says, weird things happen in week one every year. Biggest improvements are between week one and two. That being said, it will be panic if the secondary looks like that again. Even more concerning was the front seven got consistent pressure all game. Another one texts in and says, are we not going to address that Shepherd did not make any adjustments when clearly the Saints did?
3: Okay.
4: We can blame the secondary themselves, but coach is the biggest problem.
3: Okay, you know what? I'm going to offer something. I don't think he has any other cards to play. Okay? When your cornerback room looks the way it does and your safety room looks the way it does, what would you want him to do? You want to sit back, play soft zone? You don't. You're a man team. All right, don't blitz cover seven. Shuckle, stand back there for 7 seconds and run the vertical routes that you're ill-equipped to handle. So you have to blitz, force the ball out quick, rally, tackle. He doesn't have the tools in the toolbox that Petsing does on offense. This goes all the way back to Aaron Glenn. People wanted to slander AG, and it's like, guys, do you not see the difference in what Brad Holmes has provided? Offensive coordinator versus defensive coordinator.
5: One gets all the draft picks and the other, whatever we have left.
3: I'd much rather go down swinging, being aggressive. Now, you can always critique and say, okay, well, we needed to make adjustment A, B, and C. Well, what are they? What adjustments were you going to make? If you don't blitz, you get no pressure. If you do blitz, you're leaving your guys exposed, but you trust your guys to tackle and you hope the pressure affects the throws. Look, you were pressuring Shuck a lot. You were making him uncomfortable a lot. You took the running game away a lot. It's not the X's and O's, it's the Jimmy and the Joes. You need players. That secondary, if I take your entire secondary room that you put out there yesterday, does a single one of them play for the Houston Texans?
5: None of them start.
3: No, and that's my point is, like, we have to recalibrate. And again, look, I said this before they signed him, so I have a right to say this today. Oh, but he was one of the best corners in free agency. I told you I didn't like DJ Reed, not because he was a Jet, because I watched the games. He's a walking penalty.
5: Wait, you watch the games? Look at that. No, I'm just saying, it's amazing what happens when you do that.
3: That you form your own opinions about players. DJ Reed is not a lead corner on a Super Bowl team. He's just not. But he's by far and away your best corner. That's a huge problem, because here's where I would get scared. The natural erosion of what an NFL season does to you. Right now, I have two spots on this team. All I can do is hope, meaning I hope, God forbid, nothing happens to Gibbs. They have no plan. I don't know where people think Pacheco's coming back in 10 minutes. That's like David telling me about Tank Dell's leg.
4: Well, let me give you an update on that. Dan Campbell just spoke, said he underwent surgery for the back problem he was dealing with. It's going to be a while.
3: Yeah, bye. Bye.
4: He may not ever play. That's just my opinion.
3: Wait. Headline. Holmes signs hurt player. My column. Hated the signing day they made it. He's miniature Davenport. He's like a figurine version.
5: Yeah.
3: The other problem is you got to pray no one gets hurt in that secondary. And if you watched Giants and Cowboys last night, just as an example, because it was national TV, two secondary players for the Cowboys, dead. Both starting corners for the Giants, bing, bong, dead. Like, if that happens here, who are you putting out there?
5: Yeah, you're right.
3: So it's not negativity to go, you have to pray to God. You have no margin for error.
5: Because at that point, you're starting to wonder, do we flip a receiver over there for the rest of the game?
3: Oh, geez. It's like college.
5: Right.
3: We're going to have Tony Lippett out there playing corner.
5: Right. Tom, Kennedy, buddy, come here.
3: I don't want to make a big thing. I still don't understand.

0: what the hell they were doing letting Dortch go so we could have Tom Kennedy. I don't understand. They do some things that are very bizarre to me. Very.
1: Because you can't say it was cost cutting because they keep cutting, restructuring deals. So it wasn't money. I mean, I get David Montgomery.
0: He didn't want to be here.
1: He just didn't want to be. Like, I think they wanted him here. And he's just like, guys, you reduced me down to nothing.
0: But to your point, the cap is not real. They chose to do nothing in the running back room. Now, what were we saying leading up to the draft? You got to use some capital on a back. You have to. They didn't.
1: Right.
0: And the 2024 draft class is killing this team. 32 total snaps yesterday from that class. 8 by Mahogany before he died. And then the other 24 were Vaki. And almost all of those were special teams. That's it. And then you gave up 3 third-round picks for Tesla. And I'll leave that to Rico. Where was he yesterday? I'm not laughing.
1: Great question. I don't know, because I've been waiting, because all I hear, look at this great one-handed catch he did in practice. Okay.
0: The problem is, we were told he had a terrible camp, and now you're a week in and he played no role. We can go week by week. Maybe he has 2 touchdowns Thursday night and all is right with the world. But as we sit here now, he's got to disprove the reporting. Yeah. Year 2, he's got a pop. And yesterday, no offense, they targeted 14 targets to Amon-Ra at an average of like 5 yards a pass.
1: And I got
0: to
1: think,
0: waste.
1: And I got to think he's not getting the number one corner. So you should be getting open and getting a lot of catches.
2: All
1: either
2: the
1: that
2: reports,
1: or Goff just not looking at you.
2: All the reports said in camp is that he was struggling to get open on these routes. I saw the same yesterday. I saw it. He just was not able to get open. And you're right. He doesn't have the number one or the number two corner on you.
1: Right. You may have a nickel corner. You may have a safety on you. But still, I think looks like to me, Goff's already lost faith in you. Yeah, you're out here, but
0: you want a ball breaker?
1: I'd rather run 2 yards.
0: Let me offer you a ball breaker. Not a full kick to the nuts. Just a love tap. Ready? Hey, Khalif Raymond had 8 catches yesterday.
1: I was not going to say anything about that.
0: You know what that would have cost you? A whopping $3 million. So you get, Raymond goes bye-bye. You get rid of Dortch. Just talking football. And just asking the questions.
1: How Ben Johnson was like, you know what, Khalif? You still have value. I can use you.
0: It's just weird to me. A lot of the things they do are strange. Like, you bring in Kareem Hunt, but you don't sign him. Why? What's like the what's the acquisition cost?
1: Yeah.
0: That's like a chocolate vanilla twist soft serve. It's like $7. Here.
1: I think the only thing that would be even funnier if somehow or another the Bears ended up with Tim Patrick.
0: Okay,
1: turn him into something.
0: Josh Reynolds catches 2 balls in the NFC title game. Oh, dear. Let me go to Jim, 97.1. Jimmy, what's good, bud?
3: Hey, guys. You know, the one thing that really irritates me is the GMs of the city. And Holmes is one of them, obviously. And, you know, you saw what your defense did last year, but you don't do nothing. And you're telling me that you're happy with the guys you have. I mean, it's just, to me, it's insane what these GMs in this city do. They don't do anything to help their teams succeed. And I don't understand what... why they do this, from Harris to Holmes to all these guys. I don't understand why they don't take a chance, why they don't go get some players. And I'm going to have to watch these defense. So, the same thing last year and the year before.
0: I'll tell you why, but you have to promise not to get mad at me. Is that fair?
3: Go ahead.
0: All right.
3: Yeah.
0: Because they are under no pressure to win a championship.
3: I agree with you. Yeah.
0: I think they just want to reach in your pocket.
3: Well, I thought Holmes was going to be a lot different, though, Mike.
0: I know.
3: When he first came here, I thought he was going to be a lot different, and then he's just the same as the rest of them.
0: Yeah.
3: You know? And it's just irritating. As a sports fan, these people are spending a lot of money, and you know, it's really irritating that this defense is this bad. You know, and they were bad last year, and you sat there and you told us that you like the players that we have. You like that group. How can you like that group? Did you see what they did last year? I don't understand what these GMs watch and what they like and don't like.
0: Jim, I can't blame Shepard.
3: You can't blame him. He's dealing with, this is what he has. I mean, what are you, why are you upset at a coach when he doesn't have?

0: Because people are looking for someone to blame. That's the bottom line. And if you blame the GM, you blame the team. A lot of fans feel like, well, you're not a good fan. No, it means you got a brain. I mean, Jim, look, here's the other problem, okay? They can win a Super Bowl. It's the way they're going about it is completely opposite of how the teams that actually do it go about it. The problem is, and I want to credit Rico for this, they tell you exactly what they're going to do.
1: Yeah.
0: It's just on us to actually believe it. They want to be good in the long term, just like Scott Harris and just like Trajan. Now, that's a fallacy. The idea of just being, ask a Buffalo Bills fan how pumped they are that they've been good long term. They're frustrated. They're angry. That's why Brandon Bean, their GM, is constantly at war with the fans. Ask a Baltimore fan, how psyched are you that you've been good-ish long-term? No, you won a Super Bowl. It's if you play it safe, you never put your ass in the jackpot. So Brad Holmes knows he never has to worry about a paycheck.
1: Job security.
0: That's the deal. So I don't have to like it. I don't have, like, that's the other thing we do in sports. And it's like, no, I don't have to feel any type of way about a player, a team, a coach. You form your own opinions. It's just, you've never even been to a Super Bowl. How the hell are you not bleeding to get there? That's the disconnect for people like me.
1: Especially when you're that close, that you're two players away from putting yourself over the top.
0: Correct. 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

0: I'm on the line. Nope, we're not letting him do that. Third and seven, need a first down. We can end the game. Nope, we're just going to, don't detonate us.
1: When your punter is, killing the ball at the 1 yard line.
0: I know.
1: That's a real MVP.
0: You can, it's just, it can turn and quick, but look, what I've seen through two games, here's what he's actually produced in regulation. 17 points in 120 minutes of football. Seven against Western. I ain't counting the extra second. He didn't produce nothing. When the ball's given to your offense at the two and you hand it off, he produced 10 points. Rico, it's not good enough if you want to win a national championship. So I don't know what else there is to talk about. They're pros. This is the NIL era. You're not spending all this money to go 8-4 and go to the Citrus Bowl like it's 2003. Yeah. So that's my view of it.
2: Okay. Paying him to play the wrong position. Hate to see it. At least it's not my money.
0: Jeez, Corbin. My God.
3: Wow. I'm not ready to say those words. That he's Denard Robinson. I'm not ready to say that yet. But
0: because he's got a cannon.
3: Well,
0: Denard threw the arm punt.
3: Right.
1: 2 for 4 for 15 yards in the second half.
0: That's the coaching staff saying, no, that's different than Denard. Yes. Denard didn't have the physical ability to throw the ball. He was captain arm punt.
1: That's what I say.
0: This is maybe a coaching staff saying, you are so woeful, we can't have you detonate us.
3: Right. The ability is there. He does have an arm.
0: He's got a nuclear arm.
3: They just got to bring it out and so he can show it. That's all.
1: Guys, can we say Ben Johnson said what he meant and meant what he said?
0: Yes.
1: I'm going to lead the league in points scored. And damn it, we should have went for 2 and made it an even 60.
0: I'm convinced he's a psychopath. Yes. He's on a mission. He has all the tools. Kind of makes you want... I don't want to get in trouble here. Kind of makes you wonder how much was Brad Holmes or how much was the brain trust of the Lions in totality. Notice the drafting's just as good in Chicago. Roma Dunze, Luther Burden, Colston Loveland, Manungai, like... It is a literal carbon copy of what you built here. And he's doing it there. It's like, dude, this guy knows players.
1: Inherited a quarterback and
0: correct
1: that quarterback better.
0: Yeah, I'll say yes. He wasn't kidding when he said it.
2: I will say yes in a couple weeks when I see it again. It's only week one. I don't want to overreact personally, but what a hell of a start to the narrative that he wants this team to have.
1: Guys, this is a safe space. Can we just say the Saints got screwed on that scoop and score call?
0: 100%. There's a credibility problem with officiating right now. And the specter of gambling over all of sports plays a role. But don't bleep on my head and tell me it's raining. Mike Pereira getting up there in his Dick Tracy suit. Just shut up, old man. Like, no one's ever heard of this rule. You talked to multiple people. I talked to multiple people this weekend. Guys who played, guys who covered a league. He made that up on live TV, and you get gaslit every weekend.
1: I think we were all Chase Young as he sat there with his mouth open, pointing up to the scoreboard like, but huh? What?
2: The Saints did get screwed over, and if I know that this title position does not exist, but if there were a PR worker for football officiating, especially over the last couple of weeks, just quit your job. It's a dumpster fire.
0: It's awful. You can't trust it.
3: No, you're exactly right, because I was a little confused. I was watching the game in a certain situation where it was muted, and I kind of looked, and I saw the score 7-7. Then it changes back to 7. I was just confused by everything. Didn't understand the explanation when I finally went to go see it. It's just dumb. It's just dumb.
0: What situation were you in?
3: I was taking care of some stuff. I have a big one. Not that.
4: Unleashing this.
1: This one's for you, buddy.
0: Yes.
1: Can we say Kamario Taylor is the best quarterback in college that you've never heard of?
0: Oh, sure.
1: He's everything. Quarterback for Mississippi State, people.
0: He's everything that you were told Bryce would be.
1: Second-year quarterback.
0: He's awesome. Obviously, he'll get another big test this week. I think they're on the road at South Carolina, but the athleticism, the arm talent, the difference is he's really able to stretch the field. He's able to make accurate throws. a lot of play action. He's deadly on that. He's a five-star player. Now,

0: I know, but he's a Mississippi State. Guys, I don't know why. Maybe he likes being
1: from Mississippi.
0: Right. Yeah. My point is, yeah, he's awesome. He's really good. But the best guy you've really never heard of is the kid at Cal. Sagapolatalele.
1: Oh.
0: Okalele Badele. Whatever
1: ACP
0: the hell is.
1: ACP or? Yeah.
0: No, it's it's like JTS. But no, Rico, yeah, he's a fun player to watch. But you're why people cape up for players they don't know, for schools they didn't go to, I can't help you. I just watch the games.
2: Yeah, he's a fun time. Sucks at the school that he's there for, but
0: wow.
2: I don't really care about it at that point. As long as he's good and continues and has a successful career, that's all I care about.
1: Well, here, let me help you out, Mike. I'm just going to give you a softball down the middle of the plate. When I watch this kid play, the only thing I can think of is how much money he's going to make from Miami or Indiana or somebody else next season. Because there's no way he's going to finish his career at Mississippi State. Not unless they give him stock in the college. All right. Can we say the Big Ten is not very good at the top of the league?
0: You're going to do this again?
1: Well, no. I mean, because we said that they were top heavy. At least they were top heavy. The bottom, not so good. But now even the top isn't that good.
0: Look, I want to be careful. I don't think the sport is good. I don't see a lot of quality watching games. But Oregon is a fraud. I think Michigan is not national title good. Ohio State just lost. Maybe the Big Ten's taking a little step back. Maybe. Indiana, I can't even talk about. They're playing no one. They're 50-point favorites every week. They played Howard.
1: With a running clock at the end of the game.
0: I mean, what are we doing? Now they got Western Kentucky this week.
1: And they did not cover, by the way, by using that running clock. A lot of people were angry about that.
2: The only takeaway I could have, and especially after watching that Oregon game, is I feel like we are seeing certain, I don't know if consequences is the right word to use, but money can't buy you everything because these teams are a little bit fraudulent. We see it with the whole Bryce Underwood thing, giving him the bag. He's not at the hype level that we thought he'd be at.
1: Corbin, I'll say this. Money can't buy you a championship, but money gets you a place at the table.
2: It does, but then at the same time, what I would ask is, are they even rightfully deserving of it? Because Oregon, I don't know. What are you going to do in a playoff? Get bounced again by 50?
1: Last one. Can we say maybe the Chargers were a little overhyped this year?
0: Oh, boy.
3: Oh, this one I love.
0: Oh, dear.
3: This one I love because I was thinking about Mike when I was looking at that game, and I said, oh, man, Justin Herbert. Oh, the Chargers look amazing.
0: What a disaster. I mean, yeah, if you're asking right now, yeah, you can't come out week one and lose to the Cardinals like that. Let's play schedule. You can't lose that game that way. The worst part, the Chargers looked like they had no plan. The Chargers, like Arizona's defense, dictated terms to them. It can't look that way. Football's a strange game and strange things happen. That wasn't that. Arizona was a better team. I'm terrified at what I watched.
1: I'm just having some fun, buddy. The G-Men are legit. I didn't get a chance for that one, but Woo! That was my next, can we say. The G-Men are legit. There you go. 97-1.
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0: right. So if you're just joining, some of the news that broke, I mean, we've intimated it, but until it's official, it's, you know, you wait. But Isaiah Pacheco's done. Dude just had back surgery. So draw your own conclusions there. I mean, at best, I guess what? See you for Christmas? Here, you are right now, just so you understand, you're one injury away from having the worst backfield in the NFL. You have no depth. You have nothing on this roster. You're remotely comfortable playing. You played Vaki for like 3 minutes, and he almost got you killed. Jacob Saylors, yeah, give me some more of that preseason hot bread. Bottom line, Pacheco's gone. You got to sign a back. I'd like it to be Kareem Hunt, not because he's the Kareem Hunt of old, but because at least he held his own in this league last year. I can depend on you to be an adult. I can depend on you. Like, yeah. Rico, there's no option now. Look, you can do what you want with Gibbs. I love Gibbs is a superstar. He's splendid to watch, but 34 touches, 578 pace. And you got play on short rest this week. He's not built for this. He ain't Derrick Henry. He's not Saquon Barkley. Mm-hmm. He is not built this way. So I just go ahead, let Brad cook. What is he cooking? Pot's empty in the backfield. So, yeah, Pacheco, back surgery. Weird. It's almost like you sign hurt players and then they get hurt. I'm sorry. I'm tired of it.
1: I didn't NFL want him the day they signed store. Him. This is what it becomes, NFL secondhand store.
2: Dude, all they had to do was keep that lead. And none of this is going on, but you're so forced to look at how poorly built this thing is now that they blew the 21 lead. And not to mention, they should have lost the game, obviously. But look at the two drafts. Look at Ben Johnson in Chicago. Like, well, we're all having the same thoughts.
0: The key is this. Lion fan does not want to acknowledge this is a really difficult division. And they really don't want to acknowledge that Ben Johnson is him. And that Caleb Williams is going to be better than Jared Goff. Like, Caleb Williams by the end of this year is
2: might
0: a top
2: already
0: five.
2: Be.
0: Well, maybe, but he's a top five QB at the end of the year.
2: For sure. But like, it's funny, and it's not funny at all. It's kind of disgusting. But, like, all the people, like, I'm just going to speak for myself. A couple of weeks ago, I did a show, and I'm like, I don't understand. There's so many uncertainties about this team, and everybody's picking them to win 12, 13, 14 games.
0: I said 10.
2: Where does the confidence come from? And all those uncertainties showed up yesterday. Every one of them.
0: They could still go on to win those games. But of course. There's no team in the league before the season starts I'd ever pick to win 13 games. It's just I'm never doing it. This league is too hard. The injuries can impact you in so many ways. Even after yesterday. Go ahead. Is Baltimore or Buffalo going to win 13 games? I would never say that.
1: You know what? Back in the day when Buffalo was just Buffalo and everybody else in their division was bad, that was six baked-in wins.
0: Yeah, like the Patriots for years.
2: Oh, yeah. Yes. They just wiped the floor with the Jets and the
0: Dolphins. I think
2: when
0: you play in a division as tough as this, that I respect the other teams. Look, Minnesota has a Super Bowl caliber roster. If they get average quarterback play, they're going to be a 10-win team. The Packers, well, they stink. Cool, they beat you twice. Like, you've got to start looking at this and understanding that it's going to suppress your win total unless you're just that good.
2: But here's the problem. I think people look at the last couple of years, not last year, but they look at 23, the end of 22,
0: you're not
2: 24,
0: that team.
2: But you're not. You're not that team anymore
0: and the brains
2: for a litany of reasons.
0: The brains of the operation is in Chicago.
2: Right.
0: I've accepted,
2: watch that offense. Remember how that offense looked compared to how it looks now?
0: Right. And my point is, it's not fair for me to hold Drew Petzing to the standard of being Ben Johnson. That would be like holding anyone to Kyle Shanahan's standard.
2: I just want to say he did stand up in his wedding, though, so they are tight.
0: Look, I like the hire of Petzing, and I'm going to let him be his own guy, and I'm familiar with his work in Arizona. I think he has talent. I'm saying Lion fan comping this out like they have the O-line of 23 or 24. You do not.
2: No.
0: And you have the offense. I think Ben Johnson is neck and neck with McVay and Shanahan as an offensive mind in this league. You don't have that. So you're going to be, it's going to look different.
2: So what are people saying? Are people, because I'm going to ask, discouraged or encouraged? And I'm going to do my best to just stay on the radio through the Tigers game. Can we do that?
0: We that's fine. We haven't had too many people that are overly pumped up. I think is look, and Rieger, you know this. If you get on the air and pander to your audience, you're going to get a certain type of caller. If you get on the air and want to have a real conversation about sports,

0: you'll get a different caller. It's all about your approach. Mm-hmm.
1: Most people, I think, would lean towards the gloom and doom. They have no shot at Buffalo.
0: Which I disagree with.
2: I do, too.
1: It was almost like we had to give the pep talk. Guys, it's the NFL. You always have a shot.
2: Doesn't this remind you kind of of Michigan? The doom and the gloom, the negativity is so high, and then they go to Buffalo. They play well in pre and
1: we're going to Super Bowl, baby.
2: Exactly.
0: Complete nine passes. You're Joe Montana. We'll talk to everybody tomorrow. Rieger's next.
2: What about 10?
0: 97.1.
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5: I'm Nick DeLuca. Kawhi Leonard finally heading back to Toronto. The Raptors and the Clippers completing the trade after a three-month pause. Teams agreed to terms on June 30th before holding off while the NBA investigated Leonard and the Clippers circumventing the salary cap. NBA stripping the Clips of 5 first-round picks, levying a fine of $30 million and suspending owner Steve Ballmer for a year. In the NFL, Steelers head coach Mike McCarthy noncommittal about corner Joey Porter Jr.'s return after opting not to play in week one. ESPN's Adam Schefter on Porter's search for a new contract.
6: Great player. We think there's a certain value for you, but I don't know that you're worth more than Patrick Surtain at a number like $24 million, right? So it leaves the two sides in a difficult spot where they're trying to find a common ground and haven't come close to doing it yet.
5: Schefter on the Pat McAfee Show. Elsewhere, Browns head coach Todd Monken saying Deshaun Watson will remain the team's starting quarterback on Sunday in week two against the Buccaneers.
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2: 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I usually 5 o'clock. 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
0: Mm-hmm.
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1: This is Freddie and Harry.

0: 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Always tell that smart speaker to play the ESPN radio and keep weighing in the Freddie and Harry call-in line. Get a lot of great responses from you at 888-SAY-ESPN, 888-729-3776. What game, what player, what result from NFL Sunday made you say, holy, and whatever you got to say about that holy bleakness, we want to hear from you. What game, what player, what result made you say that at 888-SAY-ESPN, 888-729-3776. And HD, we can really attach that to what we saw Saturday night. Mm. Holy bleep. How did Texas, Ohio State do that on Saturday? I'm watching the game down my mom and dad's house in New York. My aunt Marilyn, my uncle Randy, my cousin Jay, they all come over. We're all watching the game. And Ohio State was just kicking the horns out of those long Texas players. They couldn't do anything in the first half. Then just like that, it's like a switch flipped. And Texas calls it a comeback that a lot of people did not think they were going to do and did not find out and thought was going to happen. Arch Manning, Texas quarterback, how did you do what you do?
1: Yeah, it was a weird start. I don't think any of us played as well as we wanted to. We didn't play great at all. And I think it's a credit to the new guys coming in, like Juice, the freshman,

0: The guys returning, the leadership, it was just all heart. And I'm really proud of the way we responded, because we could have let that thing go. Where were we down? What, 17, 20?
1: 20.
0: 20? I mean, that's just a testament to our coaches and our culture, I think.
2: Freddie, I was in my hotel room in Charlotte, North Carolina, and I almost said, you know what? I'm going to go ahead and go to sleep. The Ohio State Buckeyes, they have this one in the bag. And I'm glad I did not. It was the adversity, the entire game that the Texas Longhorns faced, and the ability to come back and face that adversity, not lay down, not feel sorry for yourself, but just say, if we can chip away at this lead and get some stops on defense, I think we will be okay. That's basically what they said. And I thought the up-tempo offense really panned out and worked out for Texas. Because early in the ball game, I'm not going to say Ohio State stopped them, but it was the mistakes early on. It was the drop pass that ended up being an interception. It was the fumble on the first possession of the ball game. Mm-hmm. But that defense in the second half, they did a great job. They held the Ohio State Buckeyes to a punt, field goal, punt, punt, missed field goal, interception in the second half. And that allowed the Texas Longhorns to come back. But Arch, every time the camera was on Arch Manning's face, at some point I was like, man, he has to have some kind of bad body language. He had the same demeanor, Freddie,
3: yep,
2: the entire time, no matter what. The same exact look on his face, no matter what the circumstances were. And there were a lot of bad things that happened in that ball game from the Texas offensive unit, but Arch never wavered. And I thought Sark did a great job adjusting things, going to a more up-tempo pace. Because you were down big and you had to come back and time was not going to be on your side, so you had to play with a little bit more urgency and a little bit more pace.
3: Yeah.
2: But they found a way to get it done.
3: Mm-hmm.
2: I don't care how you win it.
3: Okay.
2: You have to find a way to get it done. When your back is against the wall, you're going against another upper echelon opponent. You want to start stacking these wins versus quality opponents. With Arch Manning as your quarterback and him being paired up with Steve Sarkisian, you want to be consistent in doing so. You had to win this ball game. So I thought it was a great job by everyone within that program finding a way to get it done. And that's why they came away with the victory.
3: Well, Steve Sarkisian, Texas head coach, he even mentioned that about finally breaking through and getting over the hump against a team that used to be the number one team in the country.
4: Ton of respect for Ohio State. I mean, and I said this going into the game, and I say it after, like, they're a really good program. And Ryan has a very talented roster. He's got really good coaches. They play the game the right way. They're tough. And so beating a team like that is you know, in essence, it's a win for the season, but I also think it serves as a little bit of a barometer of where we're at as a program this season. They're not going anywhere. You know, I told Ryan after the game, you know, I hope we see you again. That's a good sign for both of us, right, if we get a chance to see him again. So they're a heck of a team. It was a good win, and like I said, it's worth a win, but I do think there's some lessons learned for us about fighting back from adversity.
3: Ohio State had no business losing this damn game.
2: None whatsoever.
3: Period. If you are Ohio State and you have 23-3, where you were clearly
2: in the fourth quarter, Freddie.
3: Right. Clearly the better team against Texas. This was more of a colossal collapse more than a comeback win, in my opinion, when it comes to Texas. I'm not trying to slight with the adjustments that they made. With Arch Manning at quarterback, you're right, AJ going more tempo. But man, oh man, there were some throws Julian Sands should have made that would have kept drives alive and kept that defense off the field for Texas. There was a couple of moments the defense blew a couple of assignments and let Arch Manning really get into a rhythm, especially a couple fourth down plays where he made those kind of completions. If you are the Ohio State University with that roster and you lead 23-3 after the first three quarters and you let that get away in three possessions versus Texas, your field goal kicker had to kick the start in Austin and wound up in Houston, that could have put this whole game away. That was a colossal collapse by the Ohio State University. That's why Ryan Day looked sick when that game was over. Just say, how in the hell did that happen? We know we're better than them. And for three quarters, there was no doubt about that. The minute that you let Texas in, you get what you deserve, because they were more physical in that fourth quarter and Ohio State took a step back. And HD, I remember watching that Big Ten championship game. Indiana says, we know you're Ohio State. We're going to punch you in the mouth. How are you going to handle it? You got blood in your mouth. And Ohio State didn't handle it well. When Texas punched in the mouth and put blood in their mouth, once again, Ohio State.

0: they didn't handle it well. That's not a problem, but enough of a problem with that kind of talented roster that you can't have that happen again, collapsing like that, like Ohio State did in the fourth quarter.
1: I would also say for Ohio State and their defense, the amount of times that Texas went for it on fourth down, if you get one of those stops, you probably win that ball game. You can't get one.
0: Not one, yep.
1: You have to get one of those stops on fourth down, and they collapsed and didn't get those stops on a consistent basis. Also, early on in that ball game, when Ohio State was up 10-0, I didn't like them going for it on fourth down.
0: I agree.
1: You have an opportunity in the top five matchup to get points and go up 13-0 versus the Texas Longhorns. You, in my opinion, you have to take those points. You have to take those points. And Freddie, you mentioned the field goal kicker missing a field goal that would have put them up, if I'm not mistaken,
0: 26-17.
1: Yes, it would have put them up 9 points. Would have put them up 9 points. You got to make that kick. You're at the Ohio State University. They didn't recruit you to kick that ball, like you mentioned, Freddie, to Houston from Austin. You got to make the kick, man. Everybody got to be held accountable. Can't let the kick off the hook. Your job is to kick the field goals, man. Kick.
0: Yeah.
1: Put it through that big old uprights. The uprights are wider at the collegiate level. Kick the ball through the uprights.
0: As much as it's bad for Ahio State blowing that lead.
1: I'm sorry, Philip, to cut
0: ahead,
1: you off.
0: Finish off. Go ahead.
1: Texas, they weren't even trying to block the field
0: goal. They weren't.
1: Ready?
0: Yeah, they weren't. Mm-hmm.
1: That's the worst part about it. Texas, they weren't even trying to block the field goal.
0: That's got you so fired up. It really, really
1: does. Because for those who are listening right now, if y'all don't know, like, I'm a former holder. I held kicks in college for a Lou Groza Award winner. That's the best kicker in college football. He's awarded that award. So I know what goes into it and the operation. And and I can honestly tell you, my boy Art Carmody never had no damn kick like I seen from that kicker in that fourth quarter. Never. Because I would have looked at Art like, man, what you got going on, man?
0: His answer would have been, I don't know.
1: Look at Art, all kind of types of ways. Game on the line. It's top five matchup. And you overshanking the field goal. You ain't shanking. You overshanked it.
0: As bad as it was for Ohio State, and that collapse is bad, at least they're not Oregon. I don't know what's going on with Oregon the first two games. They barely survived versus Boise State. And then I know the game was delayed. It was delayed for both Oklahoma State as well.
1: Yeah, that's not no excuse for Oregon.
0: But that defense looks, after the first couple of games, that defense looks awful. Like, they've been reading the All-American credentials and All-American clippings in the beginning of the year that, man, you're on the same line or above that line of Indiana and on that same line of the Ohio State University. Realistically, they could be 0-2 and not in the top 25. Yo, Ohio State will rebound from that. There's no doubt about that. But Oregon? The way that they've looked so far, especially on defense, not trying to slight Boise State, not trying to slight Oklahoma State, but Oregon, a potential top four, top five team in the preseason, Saturday literally lost to North Texas State because all those guys that Coach Morris brought from North Texas had an impact on that football game for Oklahoma State. The same Oklahoma State team that got bounced by Tulsa by 14, 24-10. That's the team that Oregon State looked putrid against defensively. A bunch of guys who measured up from mid-major FBS to play at Oklahoma State from North Texas. I don't know what's going on with Dan Lanning and Oregon football the first couple of games.
1: Well, they're going to have to figure it out quickly because I'm looking at this roster for Oregon, and you're going to have a boatload of guys on defense within the next 2 years who are going to go in the first round. I look offensively and defensively, both sides of the ball, Freddie. And I'm saying to myself, the talent that they have on this roster, but what I'm watching on Saturdays does not match. Does not match. Do you know the Oregon Ducks defense allowed 237 rush yards and 2 rushing touchdowns?
0: Oof.
1: Drew Mestermaker looked like a damn... He basically told Dante Moore, these scouts should not be coming to look at you. They should be coming to look at me. That's basically what he told Dante Moore in that ball game. But you've seen the will, the fight from Oklahoma State. And I just don't understand from an Oregon perspective
0: right. What's
1: going on with their program, the penalties, the starting slow. And look, Fred, if it wasn't for some batted balls that one of them ended up being a pit six and another one, an interception that led to another touchdown. So that's 14 points right there. Basically, Oklahoma State gave to them. This could have been a massacre.

0: If it wasn't for those two plays in this ball game,
1: they gave a 554 yards of total offense, Oregon's defense.
0: And oh, I also need to let me apologize to Oklahoma State.
1: Okay.
0: But you know, when we did Countdown to College Game Day, I said, oh man, this Oregon Ducks team practicing all week, coming off the Boise State game, they didn't stand a chance. I said, they didn't stand a chance. Get ready for the funeral. They gave it to Oregon. They hosted the damn funeral.
1: Yeah, Oregon could have lost this game by 25, to your point.
0: Easily.
1: That's how bad it was. They were lucky they only lost by that.
0: Drop balls, missed throws. It was. I don't know what's going on up there in Eugene, Oregon. But Dan Lanning better figure it out. Because if not, they're going to have more losses on their schedule. And just in case people forgot, they play the USC Trojans coming up soon.
1: Yes, they do in 2 weeks.
0: Mm-hmm. And Southern California look pretty damn good right now.
1: Yeah, Joey Maiva playing pretty well quarterback for USC after their first three games. But Texas comeback / Ohio State's collapse, that is the CFB, meaning College Football Moment of the Week, which is brought to you by the Manscaped Lawnmower. That is the Manscaped Lawnmower.
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1: 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For me, this week, I'm Mr. Gloom, and HD is Mr. Good. So we kick off 3 Up, 3 Down like this.
2: Number one,
0: Freddie, let's go to my Louisville alum brethren. That's going to be Action Jackson, Lamar Jackson, the Baltimore Ravens versus the Indianapolis Colts. Well, Lamar went 17 of 25, 324 yards and a touchdown passing, had 7 carries for 40 yards and a touchdown rushing. Derrick Henry went nuclear. He balled out as well. That Baltimore Ravens offense, people better watch out for it. Zay Flowers had 5 receptions for 150 yards and a touchdown. Now, I know he went out with a hamstring injury. I'm hoping they can get him back soon, but make sure he's 100% healthy when he comes back. But, man, what I seen from Lamar Jackson and the Baltimore Ravens, they're going to be a major player at the party when it comes to the end of the season. He's back. Mm-hmm.
1: You know what's not back on week one in the NFL? Defense. Let me give you some of the scores from NFL Sunday. Bengals 33, Buccaneers 27. Lions 31, Saints 30 in overtime. The aforementioned Ravens 41, Colts 23. The game that Harry Douglas did with Steve Levy yesterday in Charlotte, North Carolina. Bears 59, Panthers 37. The Browns, they give it 31 points. Bills 36, Texans 31. Vikings 39, Packers 22. I think they scored 39 points in the fourth quarter. Then you had the Giants putting with 28 points against the Dallas Cowboys. They kept telling us the defense is going to be ahead of the offense. That scoring is going to be down. Not in week one. Defense wasn't optional a lot of these games. Defense was not even played, which I'm sure Roger Goodell, NFL commissioner, is going, yippee, because everybody loves scoring. They don't worry about defense and having those kind of games that we did not see in the NFL week one on Sunday.
2: Number two,
0: Freddie, let's go to the head coaches, the newly head coaches for the first time in the National Football League. All of these coaches were able to get their first win as a head coach. Mike LaFleur, the Arizona Cardinals, defeating the Los Angeles Chargers. That was an eye-opener for a lot of people. Then you seen Joe Brady for the Buffalo Bills get his first win versus the Houston Texans. That was a massive road win. And then Jesse Minter having his first win versus the Indianapolis Colts. And then last but not least, all the way out west for the Las Vegas Raiders, you had Clint Kubiak and the Raiders beating the Miami Dolphins. So all four of those guys that I mentioned are first-time head coaches. They also got their first wins within week one of the NFL season for 2026. Shout out to all those guys for doing a phenomenal job.
1: You mentioned Mike LaFleur. His brother Matt LaFleur, second LaFleur in the family as of today, because Mike won his game with the Cardinals beating the Chargers. Matt LaFleur had a chance to go up by 9 points against the Minnesota Vikings. 8 points, excuse me, against the Minnesota Vikings up 22-17. And the Vikings had their backup quarterback Carson Wentz in the game after Kyler Murray's knocked out early in this game by a hit by the Green Bay Packers defense. Nope. He decides to take the points off the board. They're more than

0: yard away, and decided to run a quarterback sneak with Jordan Love. When he got the ball, wanted no part of it. Literally turned his back to the defense and did not get the first down. And then it became a Vikings, not snowball, but skull. Skull ball down the road against the Green Bay Packers, where they scored all those points. They scored 22 points in the fourth quarter when the Packers had a chance to take an 8-point lead and really put the onus on them to try to find a way to win a backup quarterback. There are coaching decisions, and then there's that. And that was not good for Matt LaFleur and the Green Bay Packers.
1: Number three, let's go to the college football ranks of things. We talked about the Oklahoma State Cowboys beating the Oregon Ducks. But my number three up is going to go to their quarterback, Drew Mestemaker, and the job that he was able to do. Freddie, 317 passing yards, 2 passing touchdowns. He had 2 interceptions, but 109 rush yards and a touchdown. That one touchdown that he had where he jumped from the 4-yard line and basically got helicoptered into the end zone, that told you everything that you need to know. He put his body on the line. He wanted that victory. He wasn't excited about what happened in week 1, and he wanted to come back and win a football game for his team. He was also, I thought, pretty damn good throughout the entire day of getting the ball to the playmakers, allowing those guys to be able to do their job. So Drew Mestemaker, number 3 on my list. If you didn't know the name, I bet you know the name today.
0: Oh, he's going to be a potential pro pick.
1: He's going to be a first-round draft pick.
0: Coach Morris done a really good job here in North Texas, and so far so good after 2 games with Oklahoma State. I'm going to stay in that state when it comes to Oklahoma, meaning Oklahoma Sooners. Oh, all that noise around Michigan. Was Bryce Underwood going to be able to hold on to his job? The big house is ready to go. Oh, my goodness. Number 11, Oklahoma comes in there ready to run away and hide, and it didn't happen. Brent Venables, Oklahoma head coach. What happened?
2: And I think it goes without saying, Michigan's a really talented football team. We know that. And we're going to see a lot more talented teams as well as the season goes on. And so I know our guys, what they're made of. Don't question that whatsoever. We got to improve, find out the ways that we can do a better job as a staff and help them be better when it matters the most. And, and again, got to do everything we can to, again, put this game behind us, learn from it, grow from it, get better from it, and get ready for, a 10-win New Mexico team that's coming in to Norman next week.
0: His defense was the Dallas Cowboys defense to the New York Giants-Michigan running game. You knew Michigan was going to run the football, and Oklahoma couldn't do anything about it. You knew Bryce Underwood was going to do the RPO, run-pass option, more like run option, get to the outside, and they couldn't stop it. Brent Venables, I guess, has to sound like that. But he literally got out Oklahoma'd by a Michigan team who said, we're running the ball. What are you going to do about it? And there wasn't anything he could do, even though it was a close game. But Michigan's tougher than Oklahoma.
1: Michigan's defense is pretty damn good. But also, John Mateer, that may have been one of his worst games I've seen him play. Missed throws on top of missed throws, that interception late in the game as well, too, inexcusable. I just thought he missed a lot of things that was actually there for Oklahoma in their offense. But you have to recover. You have to come back. You have to be better moving forward.
3: Number 4.
1: Oh, let's go to the bonus world of things. Freddie Coleman. Okay. With all this college football, all this NFL football, ladies and gentlemen, boys and girls, people of the jury, let's not forget Major League Baseball is still in play. A monstrous series in Major League Baseball this weekend was the Atlanta Braves versus the Philadelphia Phillies. Well, on Friday night, the Braves won that one in 11 innings, 6-5. On Saturday, the Braves won that one 12-2. Okay, on Sunday they lost it, but they won the series. That was the most important thing. They won the series versus the Philadelphia Phillies. Shout out to my Braves, my number 4 up.
0: Yeah, you better hope they don't see the Phillies in the playoffs. It may be a different matter altogether.
1: Bring it on, just like the Chilling movie.
0: Yeah, you can talk that junk now, hoping that it doesn't happen. He's Harry Douglas. I'm Freddie Coleman. It is Reggae Monday. When it comes to Freddie and Harry on ESPN Radio, the ESPN app, and Sirius XM Channel 80. So we gave you the truth about certain things in college football. But there are other things that are really true and completely not a falsehood.
1: Tell the truth.
0: That we're going to tell about week 2 in college football. We're going to do that after Harry gives you this word, thanks to the Wellness Company.
1: There's nothing worse than waking up sick. And this time of year, with the kids back in school surrounded by hundreds of others, yours may break.

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15: Welcome aboard.
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17: I'm Nick DeLuca. Kawhi Leonard on his way back to Toronto. The Raptors and the Clippers completing the trade after a three-month pause. Teams agreed to the deal on June 30th before holding off due to the NBA's investigation into Leonard and the Clippers circumventing the salary cap. Leonard leading the Raptors to the 2019 NBA title. In the NFL, week one Sunday wrapped up. Cardinals over the Chargers, one of the surprise results of the day. Justin Herbert and the LA offense struggling. ESPN's Dan Orlovsky says they didn't handle pressure well.
18: On the quarterback looks unprepared for pressures. He takes two early down sacks in the fourth quarter in trying to make that comeback that are indefensible for a player not only of his caliber, but of his experience.
17: Orlovsky on First Take yesterday, Herbert's ninth game since the start of last season with an interception and three sacks, most in the NFL. Steelers head coach Mike McCarthy non-committal about corner Joey Porter Jr.'s return after not playing in week one.
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22: 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I'm Freddie Coleman. It is Reggae Monday. 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On ESPN Radio, the ESPN app, SiriusXM Channel 80, as well as TuneIn. And tell that smart speaker to play ESPN Radio. Keep weighing in. We're going to hear from you in about 10 minutes. What game, what player, or what result made you say holy bleep when it came to Sunday week one in the National Football League? On the Freddie and Harry call-in line at 888-SAY-ESPN, 888-729-3776. We'll hear from you in about 10 minutes. But what about, we've had a lot of holy bleep moments so far in the first 2 weeks of college football. Let's bring in FOFH, a friend of Freddie and Harry. He's the other Harry Potter College Game Day on the weekends, Harry Lyles Jr., also an ESPN college football reporter. Hit him on the socials at Harry Lyles Jr. Before we get to bleep moments and truth moments in college football, Harry, saw you at the U.S. Open, had a honey deuces or two in your hands, had a chance to be there over the weekend, bro. What was that like, including the beverage and the action on the court?
23: So, you know, what's funny, bro, is I got there and I was like, because I don't drink alcohol. So I asked them, I was like, hey, like, can I get a virgin honey deuce? And they go, we can make you a pink drink. And I was like, all right, I guess I'll take that. So I don't know what it was that I had, but it worked because I was in the building. Like, it was a good time. So, you know, a tennis grand slam has always been a bucket list item of mine. I still really want to get out to like a Wimbledon or a French Open, but to have that opportunity to go to that, man, be at Arthur Ashe Stadium and just experience that, man, was so cool, bro. Like, I think that's one of those things, like, there's not a lot of just very, HD, you and I were talking about this probably like a few weeks ago, like, there's not a lot of just sports fans left. You got a lot of like football fans that like dabble a little bit of basketball or like vice versa. Like, if you are a sports fan, you got to get out to a U.S. Open sometime.
24: Oh, man. Like, Harry, you're making me feel it right now because I've had opportunities to get to a U.S. Open, but I decided to get some sleep because I had shows the next morning. But eventually I'm going to get to one. I want to go to the Australian Open. That's one of mine that I actually want to get to. But a lot of excitement, not just.

0: just at the U.S. Open, but also down in Austin, Texas, as they erase a 20-point lead by the Ohio State in the fourth quarter and come back and win that ball game. What did you witness from Arch Manning in that matchup, that top five primetime matchup where the world was watching?
1: He just stuck in it, man. You know, I feel like I know a lot of people like to nitpick Arch because of a lot of the hype that he got last season specifically. And it certainly wasn't a perfect first half for him. Though I do think, though, this game was an example, at least in the first half, of, you know, he perhaps didn't get all the help that he could have. There was the Cam Coleman, you know, the ball that bounced off his chest, which honestly, like, felt like a freak interception. Like, that certainly wasn't Arch's fault. And I really don't even blame Cam Coleman for that. I mean, I know I'm talking to a receiver here, HD. I know you're saying he probably needs to catch that football, and I don't even necessarily disagree with you. But between that, like, the Ryan Wingo drop, like, Sark mentioned after the game that he felt like that sort of got in his head a little bit. I thought it was cool to see him get the train back on the tracks there in the second half. He completed 16 of 23 passes, had the touchdown. You know, we saw how effective those running backs were for Texas. But just the effort in that second half, man. I mean, you finish the game with three touchdown drives of 12 or more plays. It's the first time any team has done that in the last 15 years of college football. And look, I understand a lot of things that perhaps Ohio State could have done differently in the last 5 minutes of that game. But, you know, they left the window open and they jumped through the window. You still got to jump through the window. And so I still give a lot of credit to Texas for what they were able to do in that football game against a really damn good football team, man. I mean, I got at the end of that first half and I was like, I am watching the best team in the country in Ohio State. And by the time we got to the end of that football game, I was like, I still think they're really good, but dang, Texas is right there with them.
2: Great stuff by Harry Lyles Jr., ESPN college football reporter, and also Virgin Deuce lover when it comes to drinks, joining us on Reggae Monday, Freddie and Harry. He's Harry Douglas. I'm Freddie Coleman on ESPN Radio and the ESPN app. We love because we know you're going to tell the truth about what's going on in college football. What is the truth about Oregon so far through the first 2 weeks, Harry?
1: Man, they haven't played up to their potential. I mean, we look at the talent on that defensive line, and that is a defensive line that they didn't have a sack this past Saturday against Oklahoma State. They gave up 554 yards of offense. Now, I will say this. I do think Oklahoma State is closer to what we saw this past Saturday than what we saw against Tulsa. We're talking about a team that, yes, they have nine. First off, boys, you know they have 91 new players on that team. 18 of them are from North Texas, who had the number one offense in all of college football last year, led by, you know, Drew Mestemaker, the quarterback. So I do think that that team is closer to what we saw Saturday than what we saw 2 weeks ago. But if you're Oregon, Dante Moore got off to another slow start. They were not able to run the football. They only had, I believe, 90 yards and averaged 3 yards per carry. This team just, there's talent on this team, and this is not unproven talent. A lot of these guys we watched play last season. So I kind of don't know what the deal is. I still am holding out hope that this team is going to get it together and show us the talent that we know that they possess, because we saw it last year. But man, you watch these first couple of games. I think Boise is better than what people thought. I think Oklahoma State, again, is closer to what we saw on Saturday than what they were in week one. But I mean, you've got next week, I want to say, against Portland State. And then the week after that, you got USC. You've got a couple of weeks to get this thing right. And we will know come week four whether or not Oregon's going to get this thing right or not.
0: The big matchup this weekend down there at the Grove in Oxford, Mississippi.
2: I know.
0: The return of Lane Kiffin, LSU versus Ole Miss. What do you think would be the number one factor in LSU winning that ball game if they're able to do so this weekend?
1: You said an LSU winning the ball game?
0: Yeah, from an LSU perspective, the number one thing.
1: To me, the easy grab is going to be an HD. You will know exactly what I'm talking about here because you saw it up close and in person. Can they take advantage of that Ole Miss defensive backfield? I mean, if Sam Leavitt stays within himself, stays focused,

0: plays his best football, takes advantage of that defensive backfield, to me, I think that is how you not just win the game, but you could win it big. Because it felt like, man, that really was a weak spot for them against Louisville in watching that game. And obviously credit to them for what they're able to do. But when I watched that, that is really what stood out to me. But I mean, hey, given the performance that, and I still need to go back and watch the tape, but just looking at the box score, you know, it's got to be better than what it was this past week for LSU. But I think when you look at what they're going up against, and we're talking personnel versus personnel, I still like LSU in this game. But to me, that's the key matchup. Can Ole Miss's defensive backfield step up in a way that I think that they're going to need to if they want to keep this thing close and win the football game?
1: Always great catching with you, my friend Harry, man. Talk to you soon. I can't wait to talk to you next week about another weekend in college football, especially the Ole Miss-LSU aftermath involving both of those teams, my man. Take care.
0: Yes, sir. Enjoy Butterscotch Monday.
1: Yes. My fellow Butterscotch brother, when it comes to Harry Lyles Jr., ESPN college football reporter, him on the socials at Harry Lyles Jr. He is the other Harry, Harry Douglas, and Freddie Coleman. It is Reggae Monday, Freddie and Harry, presented by Progressive Insurance. We got the truth about what we've seen so far in the first 2 weeks of college football. What is the real truth about what we're calling Holy Bleep Sunday when it comes to week one in the National Football League? It's time for a little happy hour that comes your way. And that's courtesy of Herm Edwards on ESPN Radio and the ESPN app.
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0: 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You know what makes Reggae Monday even better? A little happy hour like this.
1: You play to win the game.
2: The doors are open.
1: Don't press in.
2: It's happy hour with Herm.
0: A.K.A. Herm Edwards, who played in the NFL, coach in the NFL, now is the ESPN football analyst. Nobody does it better than him.

0: get it. You can say, well, they make a lot of money. They might get hurt. Guys got hurt in the regular season, too. I always say this. You know what I used to tell players? You worry about getting hurt? Yeah, coach, don't get hurt. So that's my comment on that one. Just don't get hurt. The last time I checked, I don't know, it says you are a professional football player. And you know what I tell players too? You know what you do? You play football.
1: Right.
0: There's a football game. It's preseason, but it's a football game. Football players play football. And when you don't play football and you wear a baseball hat in the preseason, and you think, well, now I'm going to try it out here in the regular season. I'm ready to play. You're not ready to play. You are not ready to play. And I know this being a former player. You have to prepare yourself to play. And football is one of those sports you actually have to go on the grass and go play. Not point your finger, say, I got him, coach. No. You got to play. You got to fall on the ground. You got to get up. All that stuff that you say, I don't want to do anymore because they're making all this money. Well, you know what? You keep playing that way. You ain't got to worry about no money because you could be watching it on the sideline like everybody else. Right. You're going to get a job doing TV because you ain't going to be a football player no more. It's unbelievable. You watch what? Now on, and I told myself this year, you shouldn't watch the first game of the season. Any football. But I work for this company, so I gotta watch it. Right. It hurts me. It's painful to watch it. And when I watched that Chicago thing yesterday,
1: oh my God.
0: I've watched a lot of football in my lifetime. Professional football. There was 1,000 yards of offense. 1,000. Not in one game or two games. In one game, 1,000 yards. I'm sitting there watching this. I go, this is unbelievable. They need to stop this right now. If you're the coach of either one of those teams, right? Chicago, if you're their coach, I mean, I get it. You tell the Bears defense, the coaches aren't watching the tape anymore. They suffered through it yesterday before when you guys were at home. I'm not going to let them watch it again. You go watch it yourself as a team.
1: Right.
0: And then we'll run after practice. Wow. Coach, that's bad football, man.
2: Coach, a team that I thought – was ready to play yesterday and actually last night was the New York Football Giants. Ooh. What do you think this season could be for them if they continue on this path?
0: Well, first of all, the quarterback all of a sudden figured it out. And you're by the sideline, run out of bounds.
1: Mm-hmm.
0: I wonder if Coach Harbaugh told him.
1: I wonder if he had a
0: take. Another interesting observation I made. As they were playing, this tight end kept showing up. He used to be in Baltimore. He goes to the Giants, likely. He was pretty good yesterday. Coach Harbaugh has put his imprint on this team. They're a physical football team. They're going to run the ball. They got the one guy, Scatterboo. You know, he runs into everybody. He don't know fair dodging. I'm going to run you over. And if you're an old Blue Giant fan right now, you're going, wow. They got a good football coach now. And his imprint is already on this team. He tackled neighbors in the pregame warm-up to get him ready to play.
1: That was funny when we heard that story.
0: Right?
1: Yeah.
0: So, I mean, now, how many games they win? I don't know. It's opening day, you know, like I say, the first month of football, you look at it, you go, okay. Like the Rams were the best team in captivity, and they lost already.
1: Right.
0: But they're not out of it. They're going to be okay.
1: Exactly.
0: But you got to wait for two or three games, what I call it, for teams to get their sea legs underneath them. Nobody knows how bad they are yet. Because, be quite honest, everybody's kind of playing bad on defense. When you truly watch it. They don't tackle. They're out of breath. I wonder why they're out of breath. Because they haven't played in a preseason game, in their regular season game. Your anxiety. Look, and Harry knows this, former player. You're a former football. There's a difference between practicing and playing in a game. When
2: yes,
0: you play
2: is.
0: In a game, you have anxiety. There's a different feeling. Right. You got to get in shape for that. But when you wear a baseball hat in the preseason, you act like you're coaching. You go, regular season, I'm going to go play now. And then you got to play 50 or 60 plays. They're out of shape. They're out of shape to play football. But what do I know? I do TV. I don't know nothing. I just watch it like everybody else. And after a while, I get tired of watching it. I'm done, man. I can't watch this no more.
1: Herm Edwards, ESPN NFL Answers. Always a good happy hour when Herm joins us here on Reggae Monday, Freddie and Harry on ESPN Radio and the ESPN app. What was one game? Well, let me take the defense out of this. What was one game or player or result that made you say, wow, other than like the Bears and the defense, give me a player that you said, or give me a game you said, wow, that was a holy bleep moment that I did not think I was going to say.
0: No, I mean, it was an individual I needed to watch because basically it was a decision to make in Baltimore.

0: Is it the coach or is it the player? They let the coach go. So now, this is truly, truly Lamar Jackson's team. He did not disappoint.
1: No, he did not.
0: They scored 41 points. I get it against the Colts. But Lamar Jackson was special yesterday. And I wanted to see that. I said, okay, new offensive coordinator, whatever. Everything new. He's good. He's good. He was good. He showed out. Now, I watched him. I said, I'm going to watch him. I'm going to see how he's going to do this. He was really good.
2: 324 yards, coach. Yeah, and also had a rushing touchdown.
0: Yeah.
1: No doubt about it.
0: He was really good. Good for him.
1: Yeah.
0: Guys, we got a wonderful job. We get to watch football.
1: Yes,
0: and
1: we
0: get to talk about football. And, you know, and look, I'm fortunate to come on you guys' show every week. But before I leave, Harry, I got to tell you one thing, Harry.
2: Oh, Lord.
0: Uh-huh. Hook 'em. They went from 4 to number 1, and I get on that airplane tomorrow. You know where I'm going? I'll be at practice Wednesday with the Hookums. I'll be at practice. I'm gonna hug me a Manning. They know I'm coming. They can't wait to see me on Wednesday. I'm going to practice, Harry.
1: Always great to see you, Herm. We'll talk to you next week.
0: Yes, sir.
1: Oh man, Herm Hookum Edwards joining us, ESPN NFL analyst. He gave you the game, player, or result that made him say, "Holy bleep." What was that for you? What made you say holy bleep from NFL Sunday? 888-SAY-ESPN. Call now.
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11: I'm Nick DeLuca. Week one of the NFL season wrapping up on Monday Night Football tonight in Kansas City. Pair of quarterbacks coming off injuries. Patrick Mahomes making his return from a torn ACL that he suffered in December, while Bo Nix is back for the Broncos after offseason ankle surgery. Chiefs snapping a streak of 10 straight seasons with playoff appearances last year. Broncos tied their team record with 14 wins in 2025. Kickoff coming at 8:15 Eastern on ESPN. Elsewhere, the Titans falling in week one to the Jets in a swing game to open the season. ESPN Radio's Matt Jones thinking Tennessee might be the NFL's worst team.
12: If you're the Titans, poor Robert Saleh going against his old team, yeah, with a ton of Jets fans taking over the stadium and taunting him for his performance. The Titans, that was embarrassing. I mean, I think if you had the Titans play the Browns tomorrow, the Browns would be the favorite. To me, the Titans are the worst team in the league.
11: Jones on Matt and Myron. Elsewhere, Eagles three-time Pro Bowl guard Landon Dickerson is being placed on IR with a knee injury. Will now miss a minimum of the next four games. Major League Baseball, start of a big series in Cleveland. White Sox and Guardians, Chicago entering with a half-game lead in the AL Central. Guardians have a one-game lead for the final wild card spot in the AL, scoreless in the top of the second inning.
13: Hey, it's Evan Cohen. Coming up Tuesday, we'll continue to react to everything we saw in week one of the NFL season and help you make sense of all of it. 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

0: Freddie Coleman, when you put us together, you know what you have? 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One of my inconvenient truths involves a game that Harry Dulles was a part of yesterday involving the Bears and Panthers. We'll get to that other inconvenient truths coming your way in about 10 minutes. But it's always good to hear from you. You can be truthful because we know you will. What game, what player, or what result made you say holy bleep when it came to week one Sunday in the NFL?
1: Your opinion matters.
2: 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Please call me.
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4: How's it going?
5: Oh, hey.
1: That's 1-888-729-3776.
0: Before we get to you, how about us? HD, what was a game, what was a play, what was a result that made you say holy bleep when it came to week one Sunday in the NFL?
6: I'm going to go to the Houston Texans and the Buffalo Bills game. Josh Allen and his performance. Freddie, I watched that game this morning, and man, every way possible, he found a way to get it done. This is a guy who has struggled against this opponent over the years, 0-4, playing in Houston. But he was able to will his team to a victory and threw a 34-yard touchdown pass to Josh Palmer, which ended up being the game-winning touchdown. Rushing the football, buying time, just being pinpoint accurate and on point, giving his guys an opportunity. Josh Allen was outstanding yesterday.
0: For me, the holy bleep moment was not that the Cardinals upset the Chargers. It's the way they did it. They out Jim Harbaugh, the fighting Jim Harbaughs. They had 3 sacks. They had 5 tackles for loss. They were able to have 6 passes knocked down. They were the more physical team. They let Ladd McConkey out of this game. He may be gone for 3 to 4 weeks with a chest injury. Just the way they ran the football with toughness. Jacoby Brissett didn't make any mistakes, going 27-37 for 277 yards. But it was that defense that just knocked around a very physical team. It was that offensive line that knocked around a very physical team in which they only allowed 1 sack. That was a holy bleep moment. Now that the Cardinals upset the Chargers, but the way they did it, they were better at the Chargers being the Chargers than the Chargers were being against the Arizona Cardinals. David in Orlando at 888-729-3776. David, what game, what player, what result made you say holy bleep about week one Sunday in the NFL?
7: Gentlemen, hey, I want you guys to know first and foremost, I got nothing but love for Coach Edwards. And he made a comment here recently, just right now. He says that at this point in the season, the teams don't know how bad they are. I got to tell you, I disagree with that because this week's segment is brought to you by the Upper Room, and that's the Miami Dolphins season because they're just done, boys. They're done. Matter of fact, they're so bad, my son says Malik's cleats wanted to leave the game yesterday. Okay? So, With all that said, gentlemen, I just want to tell you the Saints, I was really impressed with the Saints yesterday. I'm not a Saints fan by any stretch, but they definitely have the right coach, and I believe that the division is going to go through New Orleans this season. They're going to be pretty strong. I really think so.
6: Yeah, let's ask them, do they want to trade their quarterback to the Atlanta Falcons?
0: No, they don't want to do that.
6: Because Tyler Shug, man, like he being down in that ball game and coming back and willing his team to tie a 2-point conversion in overtime and try to win it, I have nothing but respect for the way he plays the game and his mindset coming into this season in his second year.
0: Yeah, and Kellen Moore's got the right guy that can, when he puts those schemes together, that's a dude that can make it work that we saw at the end of last year, 4-1 in his last 5 starts with the New Orleans Saints. And they gave the Detroit Lions only you know what before losing that game 31-30 in overtime. Alex in Washington, D.C., what game, what play, what result made you say holy when it comes to the NFL week one Sunday?
8: Speaking of 2-point conversions, how about my Commanders? You got Stephon Diggs and you got Scary Terry, and you throw a shuttle pass to a tight end on the 2-yard line.
6: All right, so can I say this?
0: Go ahead.
6: I don't have an issue with the play call. I do have an issue with the direction that they had the play call going.
0: Okay.
6: Freddie, that play, that shovel pass, we ran that play in Atlanta a million times, and we had Roddy White, Julio Jones, Tony Gonzalez. You want to know who we gave that shovel pass to the majority of the time?

0: a guy named Jason Snelling.
1: Okay.
0: Our third string running back.
1: Okay.
0: And he damn near scored every single time he ran it. But we never ran it to Matt's non-dominant arm. We never ran it to the left side of the formation. We always ran it to the right side of the formation. So Matt is looking towards his dominant side. And then he can just look back left and just flip it to whoever he's doing. Eric Weems, a guy who plays special teams a lot, over 10 years in the NFL. I remember two times that we gave it to Weems, and he scored two touchdowns off of it.
1: Right.
0: So I agree with Dominique Foxworth said this morning. Let's give some credit to the defensive lineman who just made a damn good play.
1: Oh, Joe, with that spin move, able to make sure he wasn't going to be blocked, completely fouled out that whole play. I hate to break this news to people, but those guys on the other side, they get paid too.
0: Yes.
1: They're not there to be a part of your TikTok mixtape. They're not there to be a part of that.
0: Isn't that crazy though, Freddie? Like, I played with all those guys I just mentioned, and none of them, when we ran that shovel pass, ever got the damn shovel pass.
1: That's amazing. Certain guys can't run certain plays or certain routes or certain formations. You put the guys in place that can do that and make sure that's going to happen. One of our new favorites is Debo in Albany. Debo at 888-729-3776. Debo, we want to know from you, what game, what play, or what result made you say holy when it came to NFL Week 1 Sunday?
2: Well, holy bleep, my brothers. Today is all about my New York Football Giants, baby. I'm sorry, Freddie.
1: No, don't be sorry. I appreciate it.
2: I really do. But this is all about sports right here, brother. We rivals on season, baby. I'm going to keep giving it to you week after week. Just like, and I want to shout out my man, Harry Douglas, because you, sir, you gave my loving father hope when you told me when I called before, what am I worried about my Giants? What are they going to do? I said, well, they blow a lead. Harbaugh leads the league. You blow leads. But what happened? They didn't blow the lead. Harry, I love you, baby. You was holding it down the whole time. And I've seen it. The offensive line was beating them up. I haven't seen the offensive line for the Giants perform like that since I was in college. And that was like 20 years ago. And I haven't seen the defensive line getting at them like that. They started doing it a couple years ago. We started getting some players. But, oh, I tell you right now, boy, every Cowboy fan in my life is running for their life. They haven't answered a phone call. They haven't. I've been left on red all day long, and I absolutely love it. Power through the silence. Oh, I love every single bit of it. And lastly, Chris Candy said it best. David Block is so good that Isaiah Likely couldn't even find anybody to block. He was out there calling his mom, saying, hey, Ma, I'm in the game right now. I don't know what to do. We scoring so easily right now. We held the Cowboys to 20 points. I can't think of a single person on Friday that said the Giants was going to win. Everybody said they said some nice things about him. But you boys, Harry Douglas, you, sir, you made my Christmas. You made a Christmas car for me, boy.
1: I love it. Even though that happened to my football team, I didn't think the Giants were going to beat the Cowboys. I said, no, I can't see that. People saying they could be a playoff team potentially. We'll see after week one. But when you can make an opposing coach in Brian Schottenheimer and the Cowboys feel like this.
3: As a football team, we were pretty poor. Just give Coach Harbaugh and his team a bunch of credit. They were the more physical team tonight. That's certainly not our standard. That's certainly not how we see our identity playing. They shoved us around in the running game. We couldn't get the running game going on offense. Situationally, they were outstanding. Did a really good job of you know, keeping the ball away from us in the second half. You know, I think they had the ball for 36 minutes, 40 seconds. So, you know, this is a humbling business. You know, we got humbled tonight, and that's what I told the guys. We lost mile one of a 17-mile marathon, and we have to be better, and we will be better. The only way to do that is get back to work.
1: Well, if it's going to be a 17-game marathon, 17-mile marathon, boy, did they need a lot of water after that first mile involving that 17-mile marathon with the New York Giants. 888-SAY-ESPN, 888-729-3776. It's Reggae Monday. When it comes to Freddie and Harry, he is Harry Douglas. I'm Freddie Coleman on ESPN Radio, the ESPN app and series XM Channel 80. Keep weighing in at 888-SAY-ESPN, 888-729-3776. 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

0: Freddie Coleman. He's Harry Douglas. 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Don't forget to tell that smart speaker to play ESPN Radio. Boy, oh boy, you want to continue weighing the 888-SAY-ESPN, 888-729-3776. And we are going to let you because that's what we do here. What game, what player, what result made you say holy when it comes to week one Sunday in the National Football League? Before we get to you, 888-729-3776, Josh Kafke, one of our horsemen, what game, what player, what result made you say holy bleep, NFL week one Sunday?
1: Well, Freddie, I was watching that Carolina Panthers-Chicago Bears game, and the fact that the Carolina Panthers scored 37 points and lost by three touchdowns and 1 point is just insane to me. So if you had told me that, like, I don't even remember the line, but if Carolina was minus or plus, and you told me they were scoring 37, I would have taken that all day.
0: There's no way the offensive coordinator looks at the coach and goes, I did my job. At that point, we didn't do our job together, coach. I should have scored more points involving what happened against the Chicago Bears. 888-729-3776. One of our favorites is the Real Sean in Big Sky Country in Montana. Real Sean, what game, what play, what result made you say holy when it comes to NFL Week 1 Sunday?
2: First off, I don't know if y'all got enough beep buttons for the language I want to use when I describe my football team, but this is not the call I wanted to make today. First off, congrats to you, Freddie.
0: Thank
2: the
0: you.
2: Jets bullied the Titans up and down the field.
0: Thank you.
2: I've never seen a team decide to suck and commit to it quite like the Titans have, and that started with the A.J. Brown trade. I had a cart full of new gear with the new logo on it, and I emptied it yesterday without buying a thing. Wow. I ain't buying nothing until they start winning. Week one's not even over yet, and I already got my side piece picked. Fast and violent, that looked like the New York Giants to me. The Titans look soft and silent, so go New York, go New York, go. And we got the Eagles, Giants, Ravens, and Texans coming up. I didn't see anything that makes me think that we even have a chance against those teams. Titans are cooked. We're in a race for first pick with a team that's obviously tanking in the Browns, and I don't like agreeing with Matt Jones and his Kentucky hat, but it hurts my heart. But he's absolutely right, man. Titans are down. Titan down. Titan down.
0: The poor Real Sean of Montana hanging there, number one. Number two, those uniforms did look sweet. The old Houston Oilers.
1: Oh, beautiful.
0: Light blue.
1: Oh, they were beautiful.
0: Goodness, my. That is automatically top three uniform right now in the National Football League, even though the Tennessee Titans are playing like a bottom three team in the National Football League. One of our other favorites is Eazy-E, Eric in New York. E. Dizzle, what game, what player, what result made you say holy when it comes to NFL Week 1 Sunday?
3: What's up, fellas? How y'all doing?
0: We're good, brother. E, how are you doing, my man?
3: I'm doing great. AC, what's up, man?
4: Nothing much, E. Dizzle. Hanging in there, baby.
3: That's good, man. Hey, Freddie, just like I said last week, I said I want the Giants to play physical, and I want them to be aggressive at the end of the games. And I got those two things. The running game was on point. They won the line of scrimmage, okay? The running game and Derek Lively, oh, man, what having Lively there. And you know what? Dot, that last drive. You know, other than that, that penalty that Holland had that gave them that extra, gave you guys the extra 15 yards, you know, but we overcame it because with 5 minutes left, we had to hang on to the ball or give you Dallas one more chance. And the plays that Dart made, he played smart, he played aggressive, but under control. The throws he made, the Lively, and some of the other plays he made. And, you know, that's how you close out a game. Last year, we would have lost that game.
0: No doubt. No doubt. They would not have won that game last year. But they look like a team coached by football people. We have not been able to say that about the New York Giants in a very long time. Reggae Monday, Freddie and Harry with me, Freddie Cohen, Harry Douglas on ESPN Radio, the ESPN app presented by Progressive Insurance. 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
5: Inconvenient!
0: That you may need to hear about your team, whether you want to hear it or not. Or not. Or not.
6: This is...
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6: Freddie and Harry's Inconvenient Truth.
0: The only inconvenient if you allow that to be so. Which means that you and Harry Douglas will be in the same boat, courtesy of my Inconvenient Truths. No lies will be detected by you, but there could be a lie or two, according

0: According to me,
1: number one,
0: Packers quarterback Jordan Love is not quarterback enough to overcome no Josh Jacobs on the offensive side and waiting Micah Parsons gets back on the defensive side in October. I'm not saying he can't play. That'd be ridiculous to say that. But there's something that seems to be off a little bit that when they really need it, that either guys can't make plays for him or guys try to make plays for him and can't or they have the kind of capability to do so. They're really going to need Jordan Love through this stretch of the beginning of the season. And he may not be quarterback enough, HD, to overcome no Josh Jacobs and no Micah Parsons on both sides of the ball.
2: Well, it's hard to overcome bad offensive line play in which they had in that game versus the Minnesota Vikings. Your defense can't get stops in which it didn't happen in that ball game versus the Minnesota Vikings. And then your running back is not there, Josh Jacobs. So, three things I just mentioned that he has to overcome at the quarterback position and damn near be perfect throughout ball games to even give the Green Bay Packers an opportunity. Now, I want to see how they rebound, Freddie, versus the New York Jets. And yeah, they play on the road in New Jersey, but let's just say New York because it's the Jets.
0: Tri-state area.
2: And this is a sneaky game, in my opinion, for Green Bay because I like everything that I've seen from the Jets organization this week as they got a win versus the Tennessee Titans.
1: Number two.
0: The New Orleans Saints will be the most entertaining non-500 team in the NFC because of Kellen Moore is the call in the plays as a quarterback coach slash head coach. And Tyler Shuck has all the makings of a guy that's going to be a really, really good quarterback. As the Detroit Lions, they tried everything on defense and nothing seemed to work. They were lucky in that two-point conversion that they ran out of real estate when it comes to the Saints offense. They did all this on Alvin Kamara. Chris Olave, he was terrific. Tyler Shuck seemed to be no joke, and he's only getting started with a Saints offense that will really have to carry the defense. But that offense is no joke down in the Big Easy, HD.
2: I would say yes for now, because Chris Olave, they have some pieces down there, right? And let's remember, Alvin Kamara didn't even play. At some point, he's going to be coming back as well, too. So, yeah, I'll go with that right now. A team who has an opportunity to replace them, though, is the Arizona Cardinals.
0: Okay.
2: I want to see what Arizona looks like week two versus the San Francisco 49ers. And if that team builds off what they were able to do in week one, beating the Los Angeles Chargers, then I will substitute the Saints for the Arizona Cardinals.
1: Number three.
0: The Baltimore Ravens have the potential to be the best offense in the AFC. Lamar Jackson, 324 yards passing, 7 carries, 40 yards. Derrick Henry is never going to get old. 24 carries, 144 yards, including a long touchdown run of 32 with 3 touchdowns. Zay Flowers played at the hamstring situation, 6 carries, 150 yards. Lamar Jackson completed passes to 9 different receivers with big plays being made all over the place. If week one could be any indication, this may wind up being the best offense in the AFC when it comes to Baltimore.
2: I agree with that. Lamar Jackson is just dynamic and it's outright, and he's something like we've never seen in NFL history when you look amongst all the years of the game. But Buffalo's going to be right there too. So I think when it's all said and done, it's going to come down to Lamar Jackson and the Baltimore Ravens and also the Buffalo Bills and Josh Allen, the two teams I picked to play in the AFC Championship game.
1: Number four.
0: If T.J. Watt can stay healthy, the Pittsburgh Steelers will be in the playoffs in the AFC. They could possibly finish second in the AFC North ahead of the Bengals, I think, behind the Baltimore Ravens. He is the heart and soul of that team. There's nobody else that does for their team on the defensive side of the ball what T.J. Watt does. Yesterday, he was all over the place, and he finally got his first interception return for a touchdown, sorry, Harry, against your Atlanta Falcons. When he's there, everybody feels better about being there. When he's not there, plenty of guys don't want to be there. He's the heart and soul. And if he stays relatively healthy, this Steelers team could be a team making the playoffs out of the AFC North.
2: I disagree with this one. And here's why, Freddie. They struggled with the Atlanta Falcons with a third-string quarterback. And if it wasn't for that T.J. Watt interception return for a touchdown, Atlanta has an opportunity to win that ballgame. So that's why I disagree.
0: No love for our man, T.J. Watt. Shame on you, Harry Douglas.
2: Oh, no, I love T.J. Watt.
0: Yeah, apparently, maybe you do, maybe you don't. I think that's an inconvenient truth. We'll try to get to the bottom of involving Harry Douglas. I'm Freddie Coleman.
3: There's no rush.
0: Yeah, there's no rush at all. It is Reggae Monday when it comes to Freddie and Harry, and there's no rushing. Patrick Mahomes back. He's back tonight for the camp.

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20: I'm Nick DeLuca, closing in on Monday Night Football in Kansas City. Patrick Mahomes making his return from a torn ACL that he suffered in December tonight, while Bo Nix is back for the Broncos after offseason ankle surgery. Kickoff coming at 8:15 Eastern on ESPN. Elsewhere, Eagles three-time Pro Bowl guard Landon Dickerson is being placed on injured reserve with a knee injury, will now miss a minimum of the next four games. Lions running back Isaiah Pacheco will miss a significant amount of time after recently having surgery to remove a loose body that was pressing on a nerve in his back. Pacheco could return in early December, with the recovery process expected to take about 12 months. Major League Baseball, the Blue Jays entering the day a game out of the AL's final wild card spot, taking on the Tigers in Toronto. They're out to a 2-0 lead, top of the second inning. RBI singles by Alejandro Kirk and George Springer. NBA Kawhi Leonard on his way back to Toronto. The Raptors and

0: Clippers completing the trade after a three-month pause, teams agreeing to the deal on June 30th before holding off due to the NBA's investigation into Leonard and the Clippers circumventing the salary cap, Leonard leading the Raptors to the 2019 NBA title, while the NBA stripped the Clippers of five first-round picks, levying a fine of $30 million and suspended owner Steve Ballmer for a year.
1: Hey, it's Michelle Smallman, and coming up Tuesday, Cowboys, Packers, and Chargers all lost games we thought they'd win. I'll tell you which 0-1 team I'm most worried about. It's on Sportsmanlike, 6 a.m. Eastern, right here on ESPN Radio, ESPN 2, and ESPN U.
2: Amon. It's Reggae Monday with Freddie and Harry.

0: He's Harry Douglas. I'm Freddie Coleman. It is Reggae Monday. Thank you very much. Presented by Progressive Insurance on ESPN Radio, the ESPN app, SiriusXM Channel 80. Don't forget about us and tune in and tell that smart speaker to play ESPN Radio. What's going to be a Mahomes ting? He's back on the field doing his ting for the Kansas City Chiefs, part of Monday Night Football, 8:15 Eastern Time, as his Chiefs will host the Denver Broncos, who have their own quarterback coming back from injuries when it comes to Bo Nix. And Patrick Mahomes attacked that rehab like a madman to get him ready to play for opening night tonight.
1: You got to go out there and be yourself. Like, I've built up the strength. I've built up all the days of rehab so that I can be myself. You know, I'm gonna keep myself out of harm's way like I always will. Not try to take big hits and stuff like that. But I'm a competitor. I signed up for this, and I'm going to go out there and play football. And I think that's how I've always rolled, no matter what it is, and that's how I'll probably roll the rest of my career.
0: I can't wait to see exactly not only what he looks like when we don't know because we did not see him in any preseason action, but what is Andy Reid going to do as a play caller, Eric Bieniemy, to make sure that Patrick Mahomes is protected to the best of their abilities.
2: So, Freddie, what they have to be mindful of is that Josh Simmons, their left tackle, is out. So that means a young player is going to have to fill into that spot. You better be careful from the pass game perspective. Everything probably from a quick game, screen game, moving the launch point for Patrick Mahomes is probably on the table. But most importantly, you better run the football. There's a reason why you went out there in free agency and you got Kenneth Walker III. You didn't go get the Super Bowl MVP to say, hey, go pass protect and pass block for Patrick Mahomes the entire game. No, this is a team that was one-dimensional a season ago. They passed the football. They didn't run it effectively. You have to make that a point of emphasis early on in this ballgame, especially going against a Denver Broncos team in which the strength of their defense is those top-notch pass rushers that they have amongst their defensive line that can make life a living hell for opposing team quarterbacks. This Denver Broncos defense had 68 sacks last year.
0: Mm-hmm.
2: They're trying to break the NFL record. And they made it known in the offseason that's what they want to do. Don't put Patrick Mahomes in a compromisable situation to where life is basically hell for him tonight.
0: Yeah, well, based on what we've seen from week one that led to a lot of holy moments that we saw on defense, a lack thereof, there may be a lot of those holy bleep moments tonight, because if you're Bo Nix and Patrick Mahomes, the way you guys attacked your rehab, you believe that you can get back to where you were and go further. Bo Nix has improved both his first two seasons in the National Football League. This is just my purview. But he's out there on the field in the AFC Championship game. I believe the Denver Broncos would beat New England Patriots, and they more than likely would have given a better game to the Seattle Seahawks with that defense, that running game, Sean Payton calling plays, and Bo Nix making plays inside and outside of the pocket. So he has something to come back to say, I know we can be a Super Bowl team. Patrick Mahomes knows exactly what that's been like. But it's going to have to be a different way that the Chiefs are going to have to go about it. Because you made the point. You got to be able to run the football. Why would you go get Kenneth Walker to be a glorified pass blocker and catch swing passes out of the backfield? You brought him in to make sure your quarterback does not have to be your best running back on the field, or have to be the only playmaker that's not a wide receiver or tight end in the backfield for the Kansas City Chiefs. So you got both of these quarterbacks with something not so much to prove, but something to get back to. Patrick Mahomes being a superstar quarterback and Chiefs being an AFC championship contender and getting their division back. And if you're Bo Nix, you're thinking, man, I hope that's not the only opportunity I may get to get this team in the AFC championship game into a Super Bowl, and I was not there in the AFC championship game.
2: For Kansas City, I love the additions, or I would say the return of Eric Bieniemy as the offensive

0: play caller because what he can do amongst this football team is have those hard conversations with players that a lot of coaches would shy away from. He's going to tell these players the truth, and if you don't like it, it's not his damn problem. Mm-hmm. He's going to tell you to go get over it and get ready for the next snap or get ready for the next ball game. But he's going to be there and tell you the truth, which you probably need to hear 9 times out of 10. Now, looking at the Denver Broncos side of things, Bo Nix has struggled versus zone coverage. Mm-hmm. He's been excellent versus man coverage. Yep. So, if you're the defensive coordinator for the Kansas City Chiefs, you say to yourself, what do I do? Do I stick to my guns because Mansoor Delane, who they moved up to go get in the draft from LSU, L'Jarius Sneed is back. Those guys can play man coverage very, very well. So do you play man coverage with a Jalen Waddle added to this wide receiver group, in which I like this wide receiver group that they have. You have different type of guys in that room. Or do you make life difficult for Bo Nix and show him one thing and give him another thing post-snap to make him have to think about what he's doing and where he's going to go with the football?
1: Harry Douglas, Freddie Coleman together. He'll give you that Monday Night Football preview. Patrick Mahomes back in the uniform of the Kansas City Chiefs. Same thing goes for Bo Nix. Part of Monday Night Football in Kansas City. Game begins at 8:15 Eastern Time on ESPN and ABC. It is Reggae Monday, Freddie and Harry on ESPN Radio, the ESPN app, and Sirius XM Channel 80. I don't think I've been this in too much of an anticipating kind of mood regarding a guy, especially when the guy has been Patrick Mahomes. We've seen what that has looked like at a superstar championship level. For the first time, he has to come back from that kind of adversity. It won't derail his career, but it'll slow it down just a little bit. Any semblance that he gets back to the real Patrick Mahomes HD, this is just me, we may not see until 2027, because it's always the year after the year when you come back from a disastrous injury, whether it's a torn ACL, an Achilles, anything like that, especially a guy who is so underrated as a guy who can maneuver in the pocket and make those plays outside the pocket and make those runs. That's going to be a constriction against him, at least early on this season. We won't see the full until next season of Patrick Mahomes. It's going to be interesting how he has to play maybe a different style of football and still try to be successful and try to bring the Kansas City Chiefs back to a division that they owned for a long time since he became a starting quarterback.
0: See, I think the injury to Patrick Mahomes puts pressure on the run game, the offensive lineman, and also put pressure on the wide receivers and the tight ends. You guys got to be that much better. Because we don't want Mahomes doing all those things that we're so accustomed to seeing him doing, but at the same time, you know, being healthy is the number one goal. Because if you're not on the football field, if you're not healthy, how can you even know if you're going to be Patrick Mahomes of old or not? You have to be able to be out there. So those guys being able to get separation and man coverage and going against the Denver Broncos, they're going to play man coverage, man.
1: Right.
0: Can you win your one-on-one matchup if you're their skill position players for Kansas City? Can you win them, and can you win them consistently? Freddie, I've done 2 Kansas City-Denver Bronco games the last 2 years. And what I witnessed from the Denver Broncos is that they do not believe that the Kansas City Chiefs have the skill position players to beat their man coverage. Guess what? Those 2 games that I call, you want to know who won those 2 games? The Denver Broncos in both of them. So I'm looking forward to that chess match. Mm-hmm. If you're Steve Spagnuolo, do you play man coverage? Do you play zone coverage? But it's going to be a lot of back and forth tonight. But kudos and a major shout out to both of these quarterbacks having those catastrophic injuries and being able to return week 1 and not being absent from their teams.
1: I'll throw this at the group. Real quick, Shannon Penn, I know you got something to say.
2: Yeah,
1: about
2: no, I was just thinking about this with these 2 teams, right?
1: Yeah.
2: And the Broncos, the favorite to win the division, won the division last year. But this is Patrick Mahomes, and these are still the Chiefs, right?
1: Right.
2: So with that being said, should the Broncos still be considered the team to beat in that division?
1: Absolutely, because they won the championship last year. The Chiefs want their division back. And based on the Chargers, who know the Chiefs may elevate the second over the Chargers after what we saw over the weekend. Yes, against the Arizona Cardinals. But yeah, the Broncos should be considered the team to beat because right now they're the younger, healthier team at just about every position. And they got the AFC Championship game last year. And they believe that was a lost opportunity because their quarterback got injured.
0: No, I still think it's the Denver Broncos as well. Like it bothers my spirit when people say, oh, the Chiefs are the team to beat. Why? Like, show me where the Denver Broncos got worse from last season.
1: They did not.
0: Because they're returning just about everybody. Mm-hmm. And they added Jalen Waddle to their football team. So why would people tell me that the Kansas City Chiefs are the favorites or the team to beat in this division when the Denver Broncos, in actual reality, if they have their quarterback, they have an argument, they would probably have played in the Super Bowl. And they have just about the exact same team that they had a season.

0: go.
1: Yeah, two reasons. Number one, Las Vegas wants to try to find suckers. You know how that goes. And number two, the specter of Patrick Mahomes is still going to override and be an overarching entity in this division because what we were able to see from as a starting quarterback where they ran through the AFC West like nobody was there. Broncos, Raiders, and Chargers, oh my. But I'll throw this at the group. Who's this game more important for tonight? The Chiefs want their division back or AC the Broncos own this division right now?
0: I'm going to go the Kansas City Chiefs, and here's why, Freddie. Next week, they play the Indianapolis Colts. And if they can start the season off 2-0, they have Miami and the Raiders their next two games.
1: Oh, they'll be 4-0 then.
0: So that's why I think it's very, very important for them.
1: Okay. Josh Kapke, who's the more important for tonight? Chiefs who want the division back or the Broncos who own the AFC West?
2: I think it's more important for the Broncos tonight. I think you have to kind of re-emphasize and re-establish yourself in a new season that you're still the top team in the AFC West. I understand in the past they won it last year. They made it to the AFC Championship game. But you look at Kansas City, they still got number 15. As long as they got number 15, they're going to be the team to beat, in my opinion, which is why this game is more important for the Denver Broncos.
0: Can I say this to Cap's point?
1: Yeah.
0: Ooh, Cap, I just looked at the Denver Broncos schedule, and my gosh.
1: Playing the first-place schedule on paper.
0: They have Jacksonville next week, the Rams after that, 49ers after that, the Chargers after that, the Seahawks after that. Ooh.
1: All teams that made the playoffs last year.
0: Yeah.
1: I said, on paper, Shannon Penn, who's the more important for it? The team that wants the division back in Kansas City in the AFC West or the Broncos on the AFC West right now?
3: It's Kansas City. Y'all must have forgot. I'm telling you, I'm not going to say it's a revenge tour.
0: Mm-hmm. 15.
3: But you mentioned 15 is coming back for something that we haven't seen him come back from before. Plus, you have all the talk about whether or not this is the end of the Chiefs dynasty, so on and so forth, the questions about Travis Kelce's future, this, that, and the third. I think for Kansas City, it's a chance for them. I know Cap used the term reestablish, but I think it's an opportunity for the Chiefs to reestablish themselves as well.
1: To me, it's the Denver Broncos. Kapke, I'm with you. I hear what both HD and Shannon are saying, but you're the Broncos about to play. Patrick Mahomes coming back in his building. You win in that building, you set them back a little bit to say, well, maybe, just maybe, it's going to be a little bit tougher getting our division back or thinking we can overcome these teams and that team to get our division. If you're the Broncos, you're going to win that game, you look at Kansas City and say, hey, we're still ahead of you guys as of right now. You have even more of a road to try to catch us after we put a little distance between you and us involving the AFC West. That game at 8:15 Eastern Time. Catch it. Part of Monday Night Football on ABC and ESPN. With my man Harry Douglas, I'm Freddie Coleman. It is Reggae Monday when it comes to Freddie and Harry. In other news features, the return of the non-prodigal son. Lane Kiffin is public enemy number one, returning to quote-unquote home as LSU plays Ole Miss this Saturday. What he had to say about that? Find out next on ESPN Radio and the ESPN app.
4: Hey, this is Rich Eisen. 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

0: At any given moment, somewhere in America, a baby is taking a first step, a developmental milestone. 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

0: He's Harry Douglas. I'm Freddie Coleman. 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AC, Kansas City, 2.5-point favorite versus Denver tonight. Who you got?
1: Give me the Denver Broncos. Yeah. I don't think you want to disrespect the AFC West champs like that. Give me Denver.
0: Okay, Shannon Penn. You taking Kansas City at 2.5, or you taking the Broncos to win and cover?
2: Yeah, I'm taking Kansas City, man. I just saw Patrick Mahomes giving a fiery speech to get his guys up. It's our turn. It's our time. Oh, these guys took out the division last year, but we're here now. I'm back. I'm here.
3: Hardy ho, ho, ho.
0: You guys have no chill. Hardy
2: ho, welcome back to Kansas City.
3: Hi.

0: drives in the fourth quarter overtime last season, most of the NFL, and they're going to be the first one this season. I'm with you guys. I think Kansas City playing at home with Patrick Mahomes in his return, that team will rally around him. The wind is blowing really, really strong right now. That's going to affect the passing game. I'm with you guys. I think the Chiefs wind up winning this ball game and taking care of business against the team that won the division last year.
1: They may not be the top stories of the day.
2: In other news.
1: But you need to be in the know. This is In Other News.
0: By the way, if Texas, Ohio State was anticipated, then what about Ole Miss and LSU and the return of Lane Kiffin? 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Well, the riddle known as Lane Kiffin makes his return as a non-prodigal son to the Grove down in Oxford, Mississippi, as LSU is going to take on Ole Miss. College game day is going to be there. There are going to be all the bells and whistles. I wonder if Lane Kiffin is going to do a pregame interview on set. We'll wait and see. But that game is a night game, 7:30 East time ABC. Number 7 LSU versus number 8 Ole Miss. LSU, Lane Kiffin, returning to the Grove. Go.
3: I know, obviously, lots can be made about me, but this is about the players being prepared really well and playing really well. You know, Pete's not going to tackle anybody. I'm not going to throw any touchdowns. But this is about our guys, like I talked to them today. You know, this is the first SEC game. You know, both teams are 2-0, and we've got to prepare really well. And it won't be about all the other stuff and all the noise and everything. It'll be about how well did we practice, how well did we prepare, so how well do we play on game day, going into a place that, you know, has had a lot of success there. You know, you're going to play to a team that has the second longest win streak in the country, second long home streak in the country. We're going to have to prepare really well and play really well in all areas.
0: That sounds wonderful. That sounds so politically correct. That ain't how Lane Kiffin is feeling. If he gets a chance to hang at least half a 100, he's going to want to do so. Because I still believe, HD, he is still hurt by two things. Number one, he was not allowed to coach Ole Miss in the playoff. And number two, people sharing their true feelings. How they felt about him saying that, I got a better chance to win a national championship at LSU than here down at the Grove in Oxford, Mississippi.
4: I can assure you, if LSU has an opportunity, Freddie Coleman, to hang 70 points up on Ole Miss, I don't care what's going on in the ball game. If LSU was already up big, I can assure you that Lane Kiffin is going to do it. And he's going to let everyone know in Oxford, Mississippi, I know you miss me, don't you?
0: No, no, they don't. He can try to perpetrate that nonsense all he wants to. Mm-mm. There are bitter divorces, and then there's that involving Lane Kiffin going the way out of Ole Miss to LSU. But what about the guy that has replaced him when it comes to Pete Golding? He let it be known, oh, yeah, this is what this all means involving Lane Kiffin and LSU playing us this week at Ole Miss.
5: We're going to prepare the right way this week and get locked in and get focused. A lot going on. You got Ella Langley. You got game day. You got so much other stuff. But to me, it's like high school homecoming for these dudes. Like, if you focus on the wrong right, that homecoming dance ain't very fun after you get your butt beat on a Friday night. So we got to make sure we're doing everything right throughout the week to get the outcome that we want.
0: Do they still have homecoming dances on college campuses?
4: I don't know. I know they got them homecoming parties.
0: I know they have homecoming parties and homecoming concerts. That I know. But I'm wondering, do they still have homecoming court or homecoming
4: got them
0: dances
4: homecoming
0: and concerts?
4: Homecoming parties. I know that, Freddie.
0: Now, I know they still have the HBCUs. I know they still have that. I'm just talking about the non-HBCUs.
6: Yeah, PWI still got it. They all got it. Yeah.
0: I'm just asking for a friend.
6: It's a little different, but they still got it.
0: Because remember when they used to show like the homecoming king and queen at halftime?
4: It's not the same, but they still have it.
0: Yeah, I just want to know if it's still a thing.
4: Right, Cap?
0: On college campuses, Cap.
6: Oh,
0: you're our most recent college graduate.
6: Not that I know of at UF, no. We just have the two bits chant.
0: What's that?
4: Two bits, four bits, six bits, a dollar.
0: Okay.
4: All for the Gators. Stand up and holler.
0: Okay.
6: See, so Harry gets it. I mean, we got to have Harry do it next week.
4: Might as well. Two bits.
0: So that's what plays homecoming? A chant?
6: No, we've been doing that. We've been doing that as long as homecoming exists.
4: Actually, Mr. Two Bits used to do it at the game.
0: Okay.
4: And in one of the stands in the corner in... Everyone in the stands for the Florida Gators used to chant it too.
6: Shout out the Lord, the late

0: George Edmondson.
1: Okay, yep. I just wanted to know if
2: homecoming, aka Mr. Two Bits.
1: I just wanted to know if homecoming was still a thing on college campuses. We know how this generation is. They don't want too much of the old. It's about the here and now and being fresh and
2: they
1: all
2: that
1: stuff.
2: They do it at the HBCUs.
1: That's what I said. I know they still do it at HBCUs. I just want to know the non-HBCUs if they were doing that sort of thing. Just asking for a friend. Just putting it out there. Last but not least, Landon Dickerson headed to the IR, the offensive lineman of the Philadelphia Eagles. He admitted, HD, he was a complete liability in week one. Now, Lane Johnson's already said that this is going to be his last year in the NFL. You wonder if Landon Dickerson could be right behind him by saying he's a complete liability in game one going to the IR.
2: Yeah, there's the potential there for Landon Dickerson. And these guys know when you play for a very, very long time and you're facing that contact every single play because you're on the offensive line, you also want to enjoy other things in life besides smashing people's head every single play.
1: I don't doubt that at all. Amber and Ian coming your way next. Maybe they can get to the bottom of the riddle. Non-HBCU schools, are they having homecoming like HBCU schools? And also week one in the National Football League. For Harry Douglas, I'm Freddie Coleman. This has been Freddie and Harry on the mighty ESPN Radio. Take care. God bless as always. Keep cool. And who's going to be the next homecoming king?
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9: I'm Nick DeLuca. Monday Night Football in Kansas City fast approaching. Patrick Mahomes making his return from a torn ACL tonight that he suffered back in December. Bo Nix back for the Broncos after ankle surgery in the offseason. Kickoff coming around 15 minutes from now on ESPN-TV. The Giants taking down the Cowboys in the final game of Week 1 Sunday. New York defense holding Dallas to 20 points. ESPN Radio's Mike Golic Jr. says quarterback Dak Prescott was off his game.
10: The interception before halftime by Dak Prescott was the play that changed the game. Didn't help the defense that was still struggling with Christian Parker getting his first chance to be a play caller. Didn't look any different from what we saw last year. And that interception in a situation where you just can't have it leads to a touchdown before the half. The Giants get the ball coming out of the halftime locker room. And the rest is sort of history.
9: Golic Jr. on the Golics. Elsewhere, Eagles three-time Pro Bowl guard Landon Dickerson is being placed on injured reserve with a knee injury. Will now be out a minimum of 4 weeks. Dickerson has dealt with various lower body injuries in recent years, had surgery to repair an injured meniscus in August of 2025, played in 15 games last season. Baseball started a big series in Cleveland. White Sox up a game on the Guardians in the AL Central, still scoreless in the bottom of the fifth inning. Chicago entering losers of 5 of their last 6. Gavin Williams, 5 shutouts, 7 strikeouts so far tonight.
0: Coming up on Tuesday's show, we'll review Monday Night Football between the Broncos and the Chiefs. Josh Pate on college football. Cam Hayward of the Pittsburgh Steelers. In studio, comedian Joe Coy. That's the Tuesday Rich Eisen Show on Disney+, the ESPN app, and ESPN Radio.

0: This is Amber and Ian on ESPN Radio. Fireball.
1: 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Ian's here. You're listening to Amber and Ian. We're presented to you by Progressive Insurance. 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